0: Well, one of the biggest stories of the week in the world of sports happened when Alyssa Thomas in the WNBA put her basically fist in the throat of Indiana Fever star guard Caitlin Clark, and there was no foul call. Now, 2 days later, there was a flagrant assessed and a suspension and a $1,000 fine. Didn't feel like enough. And as a matter of fact, we've got one of the great sports writers in America with us who has a book out about Caitlin Clark. And also in a story about USA Today, doesn't feel like that suspension was really enough. The great Christine Brennan is with us here on Westwood One Sports. Christine, thank you so much for the time.
1: Mike, it's my pleasure. It's great to talk with you. Thanks for having me.
0: I love the story you wrote for USA Today. The flagrant and suspension 48 hours later, after we all saw a fist in the throat of the golden ticket in the WNBA, your initial reaction when that play went down and that happened and there was no foul assessed?
1: Oh, exactly. It was. I had an event that night. I mean, here in Washington D.C., and I was driving home. I DVR'd the game, and you know, was kind of looking at red lights. You know, at what was going on. And Caitlin Clark was stuck on 20 minutes of playing time, and I was like, and then still 20 minutes. So okay, something was up. So obviously, when I got home, caught up very quickly. Started seeing all over social media, as I'm sure you did, and many mm-hmm. of your listeners. You know, this picture, this still, you know, from the video of the game broadcast, where Alyssa Thomas has her, as you said, her fist is right to the throat of Caitlin Clark. And then I watched other, you know, also Thomas kneed Caitlin Clark's groin, her left groin, which was injured last year. And there also was the closeout of where Caitlin couldn't land on one of her threes and then came up holding her back. And of course, back injury precaution at least, and she was out the rest of the game and did not play last night in a blowout against Los Angeles. So that's where we stand. And as far as the reaction, you know, the next, I think actually it was a day later, the league went pretty quickly and gave a $1,000 fine to a woman who makes $1.2 million, which is that's a paltry one game, you know, fine, and then a one-game suspension. My column, what I believe, and from all my reporting for the book on her game, which shows so much of the hatred and animosity towards Caitlin Clark, I would have said, you know, 10 games and a fine well into five figures. And why would I say that, Mike? Because the woman putting the fist to Caitlin Clark's throat, Caitlin, the most marketable, famous, important women's professional team sport athlete in history, one of the most famous and important women in all of sports. I'm not saying the best. I'm just saying in terms of impact, we can go into it if you'd like. She's being punched by Alyssa Thomas, whose earnings, whose fame, whose way of life have all been greatly enhanced over the last couple of years by the woman she is hitting. I mean, you cannot make up how ridiculous that is, how awful, and frankly, how important that conversation is.
0: I want to go back to a tweet you had out 7 hours ago when you wrote in my reporting for On Her Game. And if you want to check out the book, it's a New York Times bestseller. Christine Brennan, the author, with us. It's called On Her Game, Caitlin Clark and the Revolution in Women's Sports. And you wrote, I was surprised to find out how unprepared, how reluctant, and in some cases, even how angry the WNBA was about Caitlin Clark's arrival. When you say angry, what did you mean? What do you mean by that?
1: We saw it even, interestingly, when Caitlin Clark turned from college to the pros. I was actually covering the Masters and keeping an eye on the women's Final Four, as most people were. 4 million more people watched Caitlin Clark in her final game in March Madness as a senior than watched the men's game the next night, which I would love to say we'll hear that again, Mike, but we're not going to. 4 million more watching the women than the men in March Madness final, NCAA final. Extraordinary. And but in that Final Four, just watching on TV and catching up, as again, a lot of people did, as I'm gearing up for the cover of the Masters, you've got Diana Taurasi, who is basically kicking Caitlin in the shins verbally, you know, saying reality is coming and kind of laughing and joking about how hard it's going to be for Caitlin Clark. I mean, you know, this is a 22-year-old woman who reveres Diana Taurasi. And Taurasi just, now that's who Taurasi is, but that's how most of the nation really was, you know, introduced to Diana Taurasi, because she's certainly not the huge star that Caitlin Clark is, you know, household name the way Clark is, right? You had Cheryl Swoops making up lies that Caitlin was 25 or 26 years old, that she was in her sixth COVID year, you know, and it, over and over, you saw that. Then, of course, the Olympic decision, which, as you know, I've been very lucky to cover the Olympics for all the way back to 84 in L.A., and it's the worst Olympic team selection decision I have ever covered in all my 22 Olympic games that I've, as I said, been so fortunate to cover. You have, when I'm trying to talk to people about that, it's like, well, they don't like her. They don't want her on the team. They're worried about her fan base. Like, when is that part of an Olympic decision?
0: Her fan base.
1: Whether you're worried about what people tweet, right? So all of this, again, over-reporting and just starting to, even before I had a book, it was just me as a journalist reporting, but not a kind word, not a friendly handout, nothing. I would say, most people might say, well, that's the way that the NBA treats players, right? That's the rough them up, right? Welcome to the NBA. Well, guess what? The NBA was already established before Jordan and Magic and Bird, let's say, right? To pick some names that come to mind. The WNBA has always been basically seen as a minor league and getting no attention from the male-dominated mainstream sports media. And I know that because I was covering the WNBA in the 90s when no one cared, and I get laughed at on radio shows. Well, now you've got Caitlin Clark coming in, giving it instant legitimacy, charter flights only because of Caitlin Clark. I reported that and broke that story. And instead of having a sense of at least a thank you or kindness, again, player tough, of course, guarder, you know, play defense, of course, Caitlin Clark can take that and dish it right back out. Again, there was this undercurrent, and it was just unmistakable, Mike, and it really surprised me as a journalist.
0: I just can't understand why the anger. Is it the jealousy thing, do you think, Christine? The fact that she was getting all the money from Nike and the logo threes and everything like that? Is it just jealousy?
1: Certainly there's an element of that. The sense, especially from the older players, that we never got this, right? And now, okay, here comes the person. And you know what? I'll say this, and I'm sure, again, people listening, you're in the workplace, right? You're in your cubicle. You're in your office. And you've been doing this job for years, whatever you do, right? Not sports, just any job that you do. And all of a sudden, the new person comes in, and everyone's fawning over him or her, right? And that can be unsettling in a workplace. And I get that. And you can kind of be, even if this person's supposed to be excellent and great and the best ever, you know. Now, that's where the analogy breaks down a little, because sports, obviously, we already knew how great Caitlin Clark was coming in. Obviously, has the most points in NCAA, you know, major college D1 basketball, male or female, you know, obviously when she passed Pete Maravich. So, you know, we know that it was better than that. But I do think there was this sense that, like, you know, we've been doing this a long time. How dare you come in and immediately get all the attention, even though it's patently ridiculous. And I say that over and over and in the book, and I've said it over and over, as you know, for a couple of years, that this is the woman who's getting you the charter flights. This is the woman who is going to help you get more money in the collective bargaining agreement. Caitlin Clark and the Fever, her rookie year, Mike, their average home attendance was higher than the average home attendance of five NBA teams. Again, it's extraordinary. And they could all see it coming from the Big Ten, you know, January, February, all those, you know, Maryland and Ohio State and Purdue and Michigan and even my alma mater, Northwestern, smaller arena. People lined up for hours like it's a Springsteen or Beyonce or Taylor Swift concert in the cold for like 10, 12 hours to watch a woman play basketball, Caitlin Clark. So all of that, and yet it seemed to be, instead of welcoming her and or at least saying, this is great, this is what we've been waiting for. It shocked me because, as I said, I've covered the women's basketball since the 90s, and this is what you've been waiting for. Now, I also would say it would be remiss of me not to mention it is a 74% black league, black or mixed race, and also estimates are about a third gay. Caitlin Clark is a white, straight woman, and in the book, I deal with all of that as well. I've, you know, never shied away from that in speeches or what have you. It's understandable that there would be some concern. But I have the great Dr. Harry Edwards civil rights leader, the man behind the 1968 Mexico City Black Power salute by the two U.S. sprinters, and he's loved

0: Hall joins Anthony Edwards in Minnesota to form one of the most exciting 1-2 punches in the league. Will it be enough to get past the Spurs and Thunder? Westwood One Sports.
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14: Now this update from the Canadian press. Canada is through to the next stage of the FIFA World Cup after beating South Africa 1-0 in Los Angeles. Canada coach Jesse Marsh gathered his players in a huddle after the final whistle and told them that they are Canadian heroes, with the men's national team scoring in the second minute of injury time to vault the Canadians through to the round of 16. Conservative leader Pierre Poilievre says the government condo plan may benefit developers who built units that didn't match market demand. He wants Parliament to examine possible inconsistencies between Prime Minister Mark Carney's and BC Premier David Eby's explanations over how the proposal itself had emerged. Meanwhile, the Prime Minister and Toronto Mayor Olivia Chow attended the annual

0: Pride parade in Toronto today. The leaders were seen shaking hands with crowds of partygoers as Toronto Pride bills itself as the largest festival in Canada and the second largest pride in the world. From the Canadian Press, I'm John Kennedy.
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3: Happy Sunday Fun Day to you. Thanks again to the great Christine Brennan for joining us in the last segment. Last night, we talked about the Giannis trade from the Bucks perspective. Frank Madden joined us from Locked On Bucks. You can listen to that interview on the Westwood One Sports app or Spotify, wherever you get your podcasts. You can check that interview out. So let's get the Miami Heat side. This time we go from Locked On Bucks to Locked On Heat podcast host. Wes Goldberg is with us. Wes, thank you so much for the time, man. How excited is South Beach right now to get the Greek Freak?
4: Very excited, Mike. I mean, it's been a lot of star hunts, a lot of whale chasing from Pat Riley over the years with not a whole lot to show for it. This market has been starved for a superstar like Giannis basically since Jimmy Butler's peak ended. And look, they got him, and now it feels like, look, there's a lot of questions around the Heat, certainly, but it does feel like this team has a real direction now for the first time in a few years.
3: Before we figure out what else they have to put around Giannis and Bam, giving up Hero, Hawkes, Khalil Ware, the 20-year-old guy whose name I can't pronounce, the 13th pick, some future picks, do you feel like they gave up too much to get Giannis?
4: No, I mean, you got to give up something to get something, and in this case, you're getting a guy who was playing at an MVP level in January, right? Like, this is not a guy who's a washed-up MVP. This guy's still very much one of the best four players in the NBA. And you know, it's funny, I hear this a lot now, like, wow, the Heat really gave up a lot. And I'm like, all I heard going into the trade was how little the Heat had to offer the Bucks, for Giannis, and how this package was just total trash and just garbage, and the Bucks could never accept it. And then afterwards, everybody's like, wow, the Heat really gave up a lot. Which one was it, people? I really don't know, but look, you give up certainly a guy in Tyler Hero who has been, one of the cornerstone guys in Miami for a long time, and you give up some nice young players, but we have seen this playbook from Pat Riley before. I think about when they traded for Shaquille O'Neal. You know, you're getting rid of an all-star in Lamar Odom at the time who went on to win championships with the Lakers. You had to give up a young Caron Butler who was entering his third season. You had to give up first-round draft picks in that trade also. It was a lot, but you ended up getting Shaq, and you ended up opening up a championship window. And for the Heat, it's been the play-in tournament for four straight years with a lot of the same pieces that they traded out. They were going nowhere very quickly, and you kind of had to shake things up. And does Giannis make them a championship contender overnight? No, I don't think that was really the point. You know, I think the point was, hey, let's put ourselves on a path to get to championship contention. We were not on that path before, and now we have one of those players who, if you have him on your roster, you can always make the case that you have a chance. And just like those trades previous, when the Heat did give up a lot to get a lot, they ended up finding ways to fill out the rest of the roster. And I do think that this front office, over the last few years, has shown every single time that they've gotten a star, over the last few decades, really, that they are capable of putting a championship core around that star player. Think about the stars who have come through Miami, whether it was starting in the 2000s with Dwayne Wade, Shaquille O'Neal, LeBron James, Chris Bosh, Jimmy Butler. Every single one of those guys has at the very least played in an NBA Finals. All of them have won a championship with the exception of Jimmy Butler, who played in two NBA Finals. And so this front office has a track record of putting teams around their superstar players. And I think that's, at the end of the day, why Giannis had Miami so high on his list, because he had a trust that this organization could figure it out.
3: Talking with Locked On Heat podcast host Wes Goldberg on Westwood One Sports, I'm Mike Wickett. Are the Heat better now than they were a week ago?
4: Yes.
3: What piece will they miss the most?
4: Which of the players will they miss the most?
3: Yeah, especially in the long term. Because I understand Hero's the guy that averaged 20 a night, and he was a staple. But at 27 years old, I know there wasn't a real big belief around the NBA that this guy's he's an alpha. Maybe they flip him to Detroit. That's all going to be down the road. But are they going to miss Khalil Ware? Are they going to miss the Kasperis kid, whose name I'm going to butcher? Like, or are these just pieces? Or are these just pieces where it's like, good luck, they're lottery tickets, Milwaukee?
4: So it's funny. I think they're going to miss Hero in the short term. Because, man, I know, like, obviously you had to give up Tyler Hero to get Giannis. But could you imagine a better player to pair next to Giannis than Tyler Hero, who's one of the best shooters in the league? If you're trying to space the floor around Giannis and Bam, Hero would have been really great in that role. So I think in the short term, they're going to miss players like Hero, who so effortlessly made threes, attracted defenses, forced defenses to pay attention to them 30 feet away from the basket. There's not that guy on that roster right now. No, they have a few months of this offseason to go. Maybe they acquire that player somehow. But right now, I do think that looking at the roster the way it is, Hero is the short-term answer. The long-term answer is Khalil Ware. I mean, Khalil Ware is a guy whose ceiling is, I don't think I'm exaggerating when I say all NBA level ceiling, right? And that doesn't mean he's necessarily going to hit that. But when you talk about a guy who's 7 feet tall, and I think he's slightly taller than 7 foot, having stood next to him several times, he's a real 3-point shooter, right? Like, he's got a real track record for making threes over several years, including in college and obviously in the NBA. He's an awesome lob threat who makes himself available. Great hands. The rebounding numbers speak for themselves. Yeah, there's things he needs to clean up defensively. There's things that he needs to clean up even on the boards, right? When he's not getting the rebound, is he better at can he be better at boxing out so his teammates can get rebounds? Things like that. But the talent level is unquestionable for that guy, right? So I think there's a real chance that Khalil Ware ends up being like a really good player down the road and is hitting his prime when Giannis is kind of coming out of his. And we could look at that trade 6, 7, 8 years from now and be like, boy, I can't believe the Heat had this Khalil Ware guy on their roster once, and they traded him from Giannis, who might not even be in the league anymore at that point. But, you know, that's what it takes to open up a window in the short term, and that's why the Heat did it.
3: Wes, I'm going to book you for an interview in 2032, so put it in your calendar, and then we'll revisit the Khalil Ware entering his prime, Giannis exiting his prime conversation. What does the future hold for Norman Powell and Andrew Wiggins? Those seem like important pieces, but are the Heat going to be able to keep both of those guys?
4: Does not look like it. The way to keep both of them would be to, you know, you need Wiggins and Powell to play ball and probably leave some money on the table. Now, Wiggins has a player option for $30 million. Most people expect them to pick that up, but the Heat could also say, hey, look, why don't you decline that option? We're going to re-sign you at a lower annual figure, but you're going to get the long-term security. That's up to Andrew Wiggins. Now, I remind people about this all the time. Given the chance to take the short-term, you know, pay the high, the, you know, a big payday in the short term, or opt out and sign a longer extension at a lower annual figure. Wiggins already did this with this last extension that he signed coming off of the championship with Golden State. So Wiggins has a track record of favoring long-term security over the short-term pay grade, but it doesn't necessarily mean he's going to do it this time, and it doesn't necessarily mean he's going to leave enough on the table for Miami to go back to Powell and say, look, we still can't really offer you a ton of money, but now we can offer you this because Wiggins left, you know, X amount on the table. That's the way you could do it, is basically Wiggins and Powell working together and basically deciding, hey, I want to compete for a championship with Giannis and Bam. So I'm not going to rule it out, but it seems like the most unlikely outcome. The more likely outcome is that Powell walks away, finds a lucrative offer somewhere else, probably via sign and trade. Miami gets something back for him, second round pick, something like that. And because that's just the nature of sign and trades, that's kind of what you get. And then Wiggins just returns, and he's your wing next to Giannis and Bam. And then they're trying to find a Powell replacement somewhere in free agency. And the Heat, if Powell walks away, will probably have, you know, a portion of the mid-level exception, which is upwards of $15 million. They could probably use a part of that, $10, $12 million, let's say, depending on how other things go, and try to find a free agent who can at least give you a little bit of the shooting that you're losing if Powell walks away.
3: What's the expectation right now for Miami? They, like you said, they've been in the play-in a lot lately. They were fourth in their division last year, 43 wins. Is the expectation top four seed? Is the expectation Eastern Conference Finals? What are Heat fans feeling right now?
4: This is a really great question because a lot of the conversation around Giannis was, hey, if you want to trade for Giannis, you better be a championship contender. Giannis wants to win for compete for championships. I don't think that's the expectation internally in Miami. I think they have a realistic sense of what this team is and how long it's going to take to get there, which is probably another calendar year to really put the team that you need around. You think about when LeBron signed in 2010, they made it to the finals, obviously. They were in the 2011 finals, but they lost. And then that summer, they went out and got Shane Battier, and he was really the next final piece, plus Chris Anderson a little bit after that, coming off the bench at center. And those are really the pieces that they needed to ultimately win the championship in 2012. So it takes about a year. to get the things that you need to get. That said, expectations are a lot higher than what they were prior to the Giannis acquisition. No more play-in tournament. Enough with it, dude. Like, that's it. Like, that is a failure if you end up in the play-in tournament. I don't care if you win the play-in tournament. I don't care if you make it to the finals out of the play-in tournament again. It's a failure to be in the play-in tournament. You got Giannis because he's a regular season juggernaut, man. Like, this guy is, I know he didn't play a lot of games last year, but he's routinely playing 65-plus games in years previous, and he has no major surgeries or major injuries in his past. Just, you know, obviously there's been injuries, but nothing major here. The expectation is that he's going to be available, playing at an MVP level, and then that, and him and Bam and whatever you have around them are going to be good enough to at least be one of the best six teams in the Eastern Conference. After that, we can talk about, hey, can you get home court in the first round, all these other things. But right now, the expectation is we're going to be a much more serious regular season team that nobody's going to want to play in the playoffs. We'll talk about maybe adjusting expectations depending on how the rest of the offseason goes. But, yeah, I mean, the absolute floor right now is top six seed in the Eastern Conference.
3: I'll tell you what, I'm excited to see Giannis play for the best coach that he's ever played for. Jason Kidd, Mike Budenholzer, Adrian Griffin, Doc. Spo is better than all those guys, man. Should be fun, Wes. Thank you for coming on, man. Appreciate the time. And enjoy the Greek Freak.
4: I will. And you know what? Eric Spoelstra is going to enjoy him, too. This is also a great chance for Spo to use a guy. Like, think about the rosters that Spo's had in the past. No, all due respect to Jimmy Butler, Giannis is just a different kind of physical specimen, right? And so watching this version of Spo get maybe the most impressive physical player he's had since LeBron left in 2014, it's going to be really fun to watch.
3: Wes, you're great, man. Hopefully we can get you on again before we get to the start of the NBA season.
4: Let's do it. Thanks for having me.
3: All right. Wes Goldberg, he hosts Locked On Heat, the podcast, also Locked On NBA. You hear him on Real GM Radio as well on Twitter, X at WC Goldberg. It is an interesting time down there in Miami, and I'm telling you, like, I spent so many years watching the Bucks with decent coaches. Like, Mike Budenholzer was a championship-level coach one time until he wasn't. Adrian Griffin was a joke. Doc was a joke. This level of Doc was a joke. Jason Kidd was a joke. I have to think, are there other coaches that Giannis may have had when he got drafted 13 years ago yesterday? Spo's better than all of them. Eric Spoelstra, one of the best coaches in the NBA. And what a pairing. Putting Giannis still in his prime, back end of his prime, whatever, with Spoelstra. Should be fun to watch the Heat play this year and for the next couple of seasons. Straight ahead, we go back to the National Football League. You know, we opened the show an hour and a half ago talking about the Terrion Arnold situation. The Detroit Lions cornerback is in jail right now and could face life. There's another NFL player. Maybe not from a legal crazy standpoint, but just as nuts. And he's doing the stupidest thing ever. We'll get to Brandon Ayuk and the latest stuff on social media. That's next on Westwood One Sports.
1: U.S. men's national team has wrapped up group play. Up next, the round of 32 on Wednesday. How far can they go? Let's find out. Westwood One Sports.
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3: Thanks again to Locked On Heat podcast host Wes Goldberg for joining us in that last segment. Christine Brennan was on before that. We talked some soccer with Lucas Panzeca in the first hour. 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Just search Westwood One Sports Night, all right? Again, I'm Mike Wickett. You can follow me at Mike Wickett on Twitter, on TikTok, on Instagram, Facebook, Mike Wickett, two T's in my last name. Thank you so much for listening wherever you are. Maybe listen on Sirius XM, Channel 375, one of the hundreds of radio stations carrying this program, the Westwood One app. You could also tell your smart speaker, hey, Alexa, play Westwood One Sports. We're going to talk some NBA with David Shepard, one of the best in the business from Sirius XM. That's coming up in about 15 minutes from right now. He's going to lead off the next hour. But is there a crazier saga? And maybe this is one of those crazy long sagas. I guess saga is a longer event than the Brandon Ayuk situation going on in San Francisco. Wide receiver Brandon Ayuk signed a four-year, $120 million contract extension in August of 2024. So we're coming up on 2 years now since he got the big deal. He busted his ACL, MCL, and meniscus in his right knee of that season. Remember, he held out for a while, he got paid, and then he got hurt. I don't think the two are related, but just to keep you aware of the timeline. They voided the remaining money that was owed to Ayuk in his contract, the guaranteed money, when he did not participate in the rehab sessions for the ACL, MCL, and meniscus in the right knee that he injured. The Niners put him on the reserve left team list in December after he stopped showing up at the team facility. Now, veterans are supposed to report to training camp on July 25th. We're all counting down the days till we get to NFL training camps. And the Niners is on the 25th. And maybe that's when they're going to decide on Brandon Ayuk's future. We have no idea. We all know, everybody and their brother knows, he wants to go to the Washington Commanders. That's where he wants to play. He's boys with Jaden Daniels. He's literally telling the world that he wants to go to the Commanders. In fact, Brandon Ayuk has gone crazy. He's posting anything and everything on social media.
0: Man, what's up, everybody? I had a great Father's Day. And before I lay down and go to bed tonight, I just wanted to say, go Commanders. Go Commander, man. Go Commanders. Raise hell, man. Take command. You talking about?
3: I am a kind of person, I don't like to, like, I'll make the occasional video on Instagram or TikTok or whatever. It's part of the job, right? It would seem to me that Brandon Ayuk would be best to not be in the spotlight, would help his situation out more by not being in the spotlight. But that's not it. He's not that guy. He is out there. He had this message on social media about Kyle Shanahan and general manager John Lynch.
0: And if I'm crazy or if I'm capping, some boys cut me today. And I'll sign with the Commanders tomorrow. And we'll see who's capping.
3: I don't even know what that means. I'm capping is lying, right, Stuart? Mondo, yes, am I right on that? Capping is lying?
2: Yeah, capping is a lie. Okay. I got that.
3: Guys, I'm 45. I live in the suburbs of Des Moines, Iowa. All right, I am not cool by any stretch of the imagination. I think it's pretty safe to say Brandon Ayuk has no love for Kyle Shanahan or John Lynch.
0: These is all weird. Weirdos. Creepy predators. I would never, ever, ever with these. I would never, ever, ever with these. I don't care how long I gotta wait to get to you, my baby. But if it involves f***ing with them first, I'm waiting.
3: By the way, when he said my baby, he held up a football with a Commander's logo on it, okay? Apparently, allegedly, John Lynch showed up at Brandon Ayuk's house because there's obviously a fallout between Ayuk and Kyle Shanahan, and John Lynch went to try to go smooth things over, allegedly. Brandon Ayuk did not like that whatsoever.
0: General manager going to pull it to my house. Oh, weirdo. Like, bro, don't pull up to my house uninvited, boy. Ain't safe. But I knew his ass was going to do it. So I'm looking at my camera, my front door camera. I see a big old white boy, white man, former NFL safety. And I'm like, oh, hell no. And I know my wife is about to be back home soon. So I had to call my wife and say, it's a big ass white man at the house. I don't know what he doing over there. He was not invited. Creepy. So if you on your way home, just probably just spin the block a few times because I don't know what bro on. Like, weird.
3: Did you really think John Lynch was going to come over and start a fight with you? Did you really think the general manager of the San Francisco 49ers, someone who invested in you, was coming over to start a fight, an incident, a brouhaha? Did you, like, what crazy pills is Brandon Ayuk taking? He called his wife to tell him that because John Lynch was walking to the door or on his camera, that he felt unsafe. Really? You think John Lynch came over to start a fight? John Lynch came over, and again, I understand maybe the younger generation doesn't understand how we used to do things when we were kids. If I wanted to go see if you were home to play, you know what I did? I didn't call, I didn't text, I didn't tweet, I didn't message, I didn't get on the headset on the video game. I walked up to your door to talk to you. If I have something I want to say to you, I walked up to your door and I talked to you. Maybe this generation that's completely lost on. Uninvited and unsafe. Do you really feel unsafe around John Lynch? Does he? That is one of the most ridiculous things I have ever heard. And it's obvious Brandon Ayuk ain't right. And he wants nothing to do with his current head coach and GM.
0: The same general manager that tried to run me down and come apologize for his head coach. Because the head coach got a temperament of a f-ing toddler and was speaking out the side of his f-ing mouth to me, knowing that you got it, bro. You got it, bro. What am I going to do in here? Beat you up? Come on, bro. Like, ain't no, come on, bro. You just talking crazy because you know you can talk crazy. But you feel me? He's going to respect me or I'm going to get on, bro. I'm going to get on, bro.
3: It's hilarious to me that Brandon Ayuk is putting all these videos up on social media. This is all, by the way, this is all, you can find it on Twitter. It's all on X. That he is questioning the temperament of anyone. Okay? Anyone. Mike Wickett here on Westwood One Sports talking about Brandon Ayuk. If you haven't seen the videos he's been putting up online, these are just some of them. These are just some.
0: The story is, I don't f*** with them and I never will. But I forgive, you feel me? You feel me? I'm trying to get better. I'm trying to grow. I'm trying to heal. So I ain't finna hold it against, but we is not cool. And we won't be cool. And I will never be stepping in that building except for on October 19th when I come through with that motherfucking belt.
3: Do the Commanders play the Niners on October 19th? Is that right?
4: That's what it would seem like. Yeah, I guess so.
3: What is happening here? This is one of the stupidest things I've ever heard. Like, Brant, you're not helping yourself. You know, my kids are 6 years old, 6 years old, and 7 years old. I have three kids. They're about the same age. And they're starting to get to the point where they're saying real mean things to each other like kids do. And it just, I have to say things like, if you don't have anything nice to say, don't say anything at all. I feel like I got to say that to Brandon Ayuk. Brandon. If you don't have anything nice to say, don't say anything at all. The guys at Barstool were talking to George Kittle about what it would be like, because they got a DC fan, one of the guys, a Commanders fan, and what it's going to be like for Ayuk to get to Washington, D.C.
5: The last time I saw Ayuk was, call it week 6, 7, or 8. I don't really know. I used to make it a habit of mine to go out early in the morning before meetings to watch him train because he'd always be out there early. And I watched him run over 22 miles an hour and stop on a dime. He's still got it, or at least, you know, that was 8 months ago, so I don't really know. Yeah, you guys have fun with that, I guess.
3: You guys, even Kittle knows how bat-ass crazy Brandon Ayuk is, that last line. You guys have fun with that. Oh, you don't see people sabotage themselves this much. The self-sabotage level is at an extreme high, a Hall of Fame high, for Brandon Ayuk. Unreal. Absolutely unreal. Maybe just keep, I mean, it's too late now. You can't put the toothpaste back in the tube. Because they just keep a low profile, man. Straight ahead, David Shepard from Sirius XM, NBA Insider. A lot of stuff's gone down this week. We'll recap it all.
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8: From the National Newsroom of the Canadian Press, I'm John Kennedy. Canadians erupted in celebration after the men's national soccer team advanced to the World Cup round of 16 with a dramatic 1-0 win over South Africa. Stephen Eustachio scored the winner in stoppage time, sending fans at watch parties in Toronto, Vancouver, and Montreal into celebration. Captain Alfonso Davies also made his tournament debut, coming off the bench in the 75th minute after recovering from an injury. Canada now heads to Houston for a July 4th matchup against either the Netherlands or Morocco. A sea of blue Alberta flags were on display in Tabor, Alberta, as a pro-separatist rally attracted 150 people in front of the controversial pro-separatist billboard. The town of Tabor ordered it to be removed because of complaints from the public. It has instead remained in place and is expected to be gone by Wednesday. Teresa Gregus says she was there simply because she wants to support Alberta's independence.
9: I've actually believed in this since the 80s, since the first Trudeau. And right now, you know, my grandchildren can't get a job. There are kids that can't get buy a home. They'll never own a home. This is not the Canada we signed up for.
8: The man behind the billboard, Corey Morgan, says the publicity around the sign has given his campaign a huge boost. Newfoundland and Labrador's offshore energy regulator says a May oil spill aboard the Hibernia platform had the potential to trigger a deadly fire or explosion. About 1,600 liters of crude leaked after equipment failed, but workers quickly shut off the flow and none of the oil reached the ocean. The regulator has classified the incident as a major hydrocarbon release and is seeking more information from the platform's operator. The company is conducting its own investigation into what caused the equipment failure. Hibernia has been fined several times since 2017 over offshore oil spills, including a major release in 2019. Meanwhile, Supergirl wasn't super enough to leap to the top of the box office this weekend, with ABC's Mike Dobusky giving us the scoop.
10: Let's play!
11: Toy Story 5 picked up another $70 million in its second weekend, topping the box office after making the strongest debut of the year last weekend.
12: This does not look like this is gonna end well.
11: Supergirl was this weekend's big new release, but only managed to collect $38 million, below what Warner Brothers had been projecting.
23: I wish Nikki Freeman loved me more than anyone in the entire world.
11: And the low-budget horror hit Obsession took in just under $10 million 7 weeks into its run.
8: This is the Canadian Press. In sports, Luis García Jr. homered twice and drove in five runs, leading the Washington Nationals to a 6-4 victory over the Baltimore Orioles. Pete Alonso and Jackson Holliday each hit a two-run homer for the Orioles, but Zach Littell allowed two runs and three hits in five innings. A maligned Washington bullpen also held on. Brian Torres hit a two-run homer back to Kyle Lee's stingy start as the St. Louis Cardinals cooled off the Miami Marlins 2-1 with a victory that snapped a four-game skid. Miami is 18-6 in June. It's the best in the majors and has won seven of its last eight series. Meanwhile, Canada's men's national team is through to the round of 16 at the World Cup after beating South Africa 1-0 today in the first knockout game of the tournament. Stephen Eustachio scored in the second minute of second half stoppage time to give Canada the victory. From the Canadian Press, I'm John Kennedy.
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3: Very busy Sunday so far. Thanks for hanging out. If you're just getting here, well, you missed a lot, but we got more coming up, including our next guest. It's been a very busy week in the NBA. Joining us from Sirius XM NBA Radio, David Shepherd is with us. David, how are you, my friend? It's been a pretty busy week.
10: Hey, Mike, pleasure to be with you. I'm sorry for the confusion. Stu Kovacs told me I was coming on to talk about Serena Williams.
3: Oh, okay. All right. She's plus 150 to win her first match, but 11-1 to win her quarter. How do we feel about that, David?
10: Well, it's fitting we're talking about Serena, because who would have thought a 44-year-old is making a comeback at Wimbledon? And then who would have thought in year 24, LeBron James would be the most sought-after free agent in 2026?
3: You know, here I am. I'm 45 years old, David. I feel seen. I think this is good. This makes me feel good. Hey, what NBA team had the best week this week, and what NBA team had the worst week?
10: Ooh, good question. I would say the best week, if they play their cards right, are the Boston Celtics, because you're not going to be getting a better draft pick in 2026 and a better free agent than Jaylen Brown. And Jaylen Brown is pissed off right now, because not once, but twice, he has been dangled in trade talks. So because of that, if the Celtics can find a way to make that work and bring him back, the Celtics are going to have maybe the most motivated player coming into this season. And that's saying something, considering he was sixth in MVP voting last year. Now, who had the worst week, in my humble opinion? I would say the Miami Heat, because apparently they think they're getting Giannis Antetokounmpo in 2021. So you trade away an all-star in Tyler Herro. You trade away the second-best sixth man of the year in Jaime Jaquez Jr. You trade away Khalil Weir, who I think has a huge upside in his early 20s at 7 feet that can make it from the outside. And you basically give up the farm to get somebody that's won one playoff game in the last 4 years. So obviously, I would be speculating if I said guys like A.J. DeBonsa and Darren Peterson are going to be all-time greats. I think that's where they're headed, but we don't know that. What we do know is Jaylen Brown is a top 10 player in the sport, and the Celtics were smart not to jump the gun on that trade with Giannis Antetokounmpo.
3: Do you still think Jaylen Brown gets moved?
10: Yes, I do. Because athletes are very temperamental and they have egos. And once you cross that line, it's very hard to get them back in your good graces. I hope that is the case, because I think Boston can be really dangerous with Jaylen Brown and Jason Tatum. We just saw them win a championship 2 years ago together. But the way that Jaylen Brown operates, he's not one to get rid of a grudge. So I'm hoping, you know, cooler heads prevail. I'll tell you what, Mike, if there's anybody that can talk some sense into Jaylen Brown, it is Brad Stevens.
3: If he does get moved, where do you think it would be the most fun to watch Jaylen Brown play?
10: Well, the Lakers. Because, I mean, you really want to stick it to the Celtics. Go play for the franchise that's one NBA title shy of reaching the 18 that you have as a franchise, right? Go play with LeBron James and help him win title number 5. Do what Marcus Smart has done recently. Be a great Celtic and then become a Laker. Do what Rajon Rondo has done in the last 10 years, which is go from a Celtic to a Laker. Really stick it to them. And he gives the Lakers something that, quite frankly, they don't have in any other player, and that includes Marcus Smart, and that's being an elite two-way player. So that would be a huge shift for the L.A. Lakers, and I believe that could be the one move that actually makes them title contenders in 2026, 2027.
3: Do the Lakers have enough to get him? Would they be able to keep? I don't know what you would have to send back. I mean, maybe it's Austin Reeves. You would know better than I would, David. But what would L.A. have to give up to get Brown?
10: Well, they would have to give up some version of DeAndre Ayton, like a sign-in trade. Obviously, they just signed Austin Reeves for $185 million. I think that move was as much about keeping LeBron as anything else. Obviously, you're meeting the market where it is. You're basing it on Austin Reeves staying healthy this year as opposed to this past year. But you get rid of an individual like a DeAndre Ayton. Maybe you do give away, you know, Marcus Smart. Maybe you sign Luke Kennard and make him as part of a trade package. Lakers have some pieces. You know, you saw what Luke Kennard was able to do in that first round series against the Houston Rockets. But the Lakers, the reason why they're not able to contend with the elites in the Western Conference is because they got so much experience, but they just don't have legs. So they don't have youth that can really go deep in series with teams. You saw them get swept by the Oklahoma City Thunder for a damn good reason. It's not because the Lakers don't have the mental capacity and the competitive edge. Of course they do. But they can't keep up with the young guns of the Oklahoma City Thunder, the San Antonio Spurs, potentially the Minnesota Timberwolves with a backcourt of LaMelo Ball and Anthony Edwards. So those would be the individuals to keep in mind. But I'll tell you what, it'd be really fun to see Jaylen Brown play on the opposite side of the coast.
3: Talk with SiriusXM NBA Radio's David Shepard here on Westwood One Sports. I'm Mike Wickett. You mentioned LaMelo. Never a healthy guy. He doesn't play in fourth quarters or overtime. Sometimes he didn't start games for the Hornets. Why would Ant want him in the backcourt?
10: I don't get it. I don't understand this move. The reason the Minnesota Timberwolves lost in that second round series is because they didn't have their starting backcourt in Anthony Edwards and Dante DiVincenzo. Now, listen, Ant-Man was out there, but Ant-Man was not anything close to 100%. And obviously Dante DiVincenzo was out for the rest of the postseason when he got injured in the first round versus the Denver Nuggets. But the thing that the Minnesota Timberwolves had was chemistry. Naz Reid, Jaden McDaniels, Rudy Gobert, they all were on one wavelength. They all got the best of each other and enjoyed playing with one another. I think it would have been a much different series against San Antonio Spurs had they had a fully healthy roster. And then you have the addition of Ayo Dosunmu, Mr. 43-point, you know, off-the-bench man himself, the most points put up by a reserve in the playoffs in the last half century. You had a good thing going. Now, Julius Randle, okay, there's question marks when it comes to Julius Randle in the postseason. I get that. I don't get this move. Because LaMelo Ball was the face of the franchise for the Hornets. Mike, he was entering his prime. And the Charlotte Hornets said, no thanks. We're going to go in a different direction. So Minnesota thinks he's the answer? I mean, Anthony Edwards, he's a competitor. But he doesn't exactly hold the title for the most mature superstar in the NBA. LaMelo Ball is supposed to be the solution? Not to mention you got to deal with the headache that is his father. So I don't know what Minnesota is thinking with this particular move. The furthest LaMelo Ball has been, I understand it's Charlotte, but LaMelo Ball, he hasn't even played in the playoffs. I do not count the play-in tournament as the playoffs, Mike. In 6 years, he has not been to the playoffs. This is not the answer that's going to keep Anthony Ant-Man Edwards in Minnesota. Now, if we're talking 5 years ago, I get this move on potential, but we know how immature LaMelo Ball is. And whatever you do, and this is specifically designated, Mike, to the people in the state of Minnesota, stay out of the lane when LaMelo Ball is behind the wheel. That is a PSA, Mike, to your listening audience in Minnesota. And I kind of kid when I say that, but I'm also being really serious, too.
3: That we are on in the Twin Cities, so everybody get over to the right. All right, everybody get over to the right now. The Hornets also made another move. They traded away Miles Bridges today, and they traded for Grayson Allen, Royce O'Neal, and a 2033 first round pick. The Hornets obviously getting younger. It feels like that is the strategy here because you don't think what Bridges was 28, 29 years old. Brandon Miller and Khan going forward. Do you like that in Charlotte?
10: Well, Mike, again, I do, but it's not necessarily them getting younger. Correct me if I'm wrong. Carl Anthony Towns, is he younger than 30 years old?
3: Yes. I'd have to go. I say that with hesitation.
10: No, I asked that question facetiously. Jalen Brunson, he's 28 years old. OG Anunoby, he's late 20s. Mikal Bridges, he's late 20s. Josh Hart, so on and so forth. The Hornets weren't looking to get younger. They were looking to get rid of the bad culture that they thought existed with Miles Bridges and LaMelo Ball. Those guys are entering their prime. Like, there's no reason to get rid of Miles Bridges and LaMelo Ball other than you think that's not a winning direction. Like, I look at the San Antonio Spurs. They lost the NBA Finals because they had too much youth, too much inexperience, right? So Grayson Allen's not going to solve any problems. Royce O'Neal's not going to solve any problems. They looked at the two longest tenured Charlotte Hornets, and they said, we're not winning with these guys. Miles Bridges, while we know he can play, he has too many off-the-court issues, and LaMelo Ball also happens to be a headache. Now, I will say this about LaMelo Ball. People like him, but he doesn't have the most amount of maturity. So I agree with you. They are clearly going in the direction of Brandon Miller, Con Knipple, Musa Diabate, But they also are sending a loud message to the rest of the NBA that they do not believe Miles Bridges and LaMelo Ball can be part of any kind of nucleus in terms of winning a championship.
3: David Shepard joining us, Sirius XM NBA Radio. I'm Mike Wickett here, Westwood One Sports. Back to the Giannis move, but on the other side. Do you like what the Bucks got for Giannis?
10: Yes, I do. They got a ton of, you know, future first-round picks and swaps. I think Tyler Hero going back to his home state is going to be meaningful for him. Obviously, he was not fully healthy last season, but we know he's an all-star caliber player. Jaime Jaquez Jr. is beloved in Miami because of how hard he plays, how smart he plays. He's going to be such a welcomed addition to Miami. And then Khalil Weir, I mean, somebody who is a big, that's a seven-footer. You know the upside with him is going to be tremendous. And this is the right move, Mike, because Giannis Antetokounmpo has one playoff win again in the last four seasons. He was the best player in the NBA, but that was 4 or 5 years ago. We're looking at somebody right now that cannot stay healthy and cannot stay available. And the Milwaukee Bucks botched this from Adrian Griffin's firing for so many other reasons, trading away Chris Middleton for Kyle Kuzma, gift-wrapping Drew Holiday essentially to the Boston Celtics, which helped them win their first championship since 2008. Yeah, there's no question to me that the Milwaukee Bucks won that particular trade. And if you're Miami, I mean, Bam Adebayo and Giannis Antetokounmpo, they're very comparable in the way they play. There's not going to be a lot of spacing for guys like Norman Powell and Andrew Wiggins and Davion Mitchell. So Pat Riley, he loves himself some superstars, but I think Pat Riley's getting the wrong superstar in terms of a fit with Bam Adebayo.
3: What's the next big move to drop in the NBA? Because this week, I mean, we had the draft and we're barely even talking about it. What is the next
10: one? I know. And, Mike, what's crazy is, like, this may go down as the greatest draft of all time. Like, this wasn't just any other draft. You had Darius Acuff Jr., the best point guard in the country, averaged 29 points per game in the NCAA tournament. He gets drafted seventh overall. Cam Boozer, National Player of the Year as a freshman, he's not even one of the top two picks in the NBA draft. So, which just goes to show you, there is no, you know, shut eye when it comes to NBA free agency, whether it's before or after the moratorium. The next big move is going to be the guy in year 24. It's going to be what LeBron James does. And Mike, I tell you, man, it's there are so many options. I know Stuart Kovacs is absolutely beaming from ear to ear, just thinking about LeBron returning for season number 9 with the LA Lakers. But he may not go back to LA. You know, he may go to Miami, you know, in stint number 2. He may go to Cleveland in stint number 3. Probably it's not James Harden is there. But he may go to Cleveland if the beard is out. He may find himself, you know, obviously going to a Golden State Warriors team and teaming up with his former Olympic teammate and Steph Curry. So there are so many options for what LeBron James could potentially do. He may say, heck it, you know, I want to go to, you know, play in Houston and go win a championship with Kevin Durant. Steph Curry had the good fortune of doing it. Why can't I do it? He's an unrestricted free agent, so there's nothing the Lakers can do to match any kind of offer. That, to me, is going to be the next big move, because I do think Boston is not going to pull the trigger on Jaylen Brown unless they know they are getting something that is going to make them better, because you can't easily replace a top 10 player, no matter how many sour grapes he may be eating right now with the failed botched trade for Giannis Antetokounmpo.
3: Scale of 1 to 10, how excited are you to actually watch Summer League this year with that draft class?
10: At 9. But is this going to be like a situation where Zion Williamson like plays like a game and a half, or Wemby plays a game and a half? I mean, Darren Peterson, I mean, the guy missed 11 games in college. So what makes us think he's going to play anything in the summer league, right? I'm very excited for summer league. I'm with the second apron, I'm fascinated to see what the New York Knicks do, because I don't think they want to make their fan base wait another 53 years for a championship. You got silly James Dolan on any platform that will have him talking about why already you can put the kibosh on repeating because he's not willing to go into the second apron. But I'm fascinated with Summer League. I'm obviously fascinated with what transpires in 2026, 2027. And it's going to be a really fun NBA season. And I'll tell you, Mike, for your listening audience in the state of, you know, Indiana, you talk about point guard central. You get Braden Smith. the best point guard in the draft. You get him in the second round. You got everybody's favorite point guard, unless you're an opposing team, and TJ McConnell. And then Tyrese Halliburton, the return of Halley. So what's the one team that's given the Knicks problems the last 2 years when they've been healthy? It's the Indiana Pacers. The Indiana Pacers clearly were not healthy in 2025, 2026, when they were missing their best player all season. So there's so many storylines going into the NBA next season. There's so many storylines for Summer League. And I'll tell you one thing I'd like to see happen, Mike. There's a lot of conversation about Caitlin Clark. Call me crazy. I'm going to throw this out there on your show, okay? You ready for this?
3: I'm ready.
10: Let's see Caitlin Clark in the NBA. Let's actually see her part of a league that actually appreciates superstars and looks to protect their coveted assets, even if it's for one game. Look, and this goes way back, and some of your listening audience is going to know that because I know how devoted they are to the sport. Remember when Nancy Lieberman suited up for a semi-professional game 30, 40 years ago and could actually hold her own? I'm not saying Caitlin Clark is going to go out there and dominate, but you know what? It's going to be an absolute great spectacle, and it's going to be legit because Caitlin Clark, if she can't do anything else, she can knock down outside shots. Maybe that will wake up the WNBA and actually understand how to embrace their superstars and protect their assets. And it'd also be a heck of an introduction for a female in the NBA, something we haven't seen maybe in league history. And maybe that's the introduction we need to finally feel Becky Hammon deserves to be an NBA head coach, something I thought she should have had 5-6 years ago. So that's a storyline that I would like to put out there, even if it's just for one game. You know that would stop the sporting world and absolutely spin everything upside down, but everybody would be tuning in.
3: Shep, you're the man. Thank you so much for coming on, my friend. You always bring what we have you on, and we will be listening on SiriusXM NBA. Thank you for the time, my friend.
10: Mike, always a pleasure, man. Have a great rest of your show, and tell Stu Kovacs, bet the over on LeBron James going back to L.A.
3: Thank you very much, brother. Talk to you soon.
10: Likewise, Mike. Take care, man.
3: Follow David Shepard on Twitter and X, Shep on Air. You can hear him on SiriusXM NBA. He's a guest all over. Guy can fill it up, man. Stu, you feel good about what Shep had to say about your boy LeBron?
4: It does feel like it is trending towards him coming back. I think it's still up in the air, but I do feel better than I felt at the end of the season.
3: Let's check in with our board operator, Mondo Hernandez, also a Laker fan in L.A. Mondo, you excited about what Shep had to say? LeBron back to the Lakers?
13: No, I was never a LeBron fan. And, I don't think I ever will be a LeBron fan.
3: Coming up next, this or that. We choose between two things. I'm Mike Wickett. This is Westwood One Sports.
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3: Now this update from the Canadian Press. Canadians across the country erupted into celebration after the men's national soccer team advanced to the World Cup round of 16 with a dramatic 1-0 win over South Africa. Captain Alphonso Davies made his tournament debut in the match, coming off the bench in the 75th minute after recovering from an injury, with Canada now heading to Houston for a July 4th matchup against Netherlands or Morocco. A sea of blue Alberta flags was on display in Tabor, Alberta, as a pro-separatist rally attracted roughly 150 people in front of a controversial pro-separatist billboard. The town of Tabor ordered it removed because of complaints from the public, but the billboard remained in place and is expected to be gone by Wednesday instead. Newfoundland and Labrador's offshore energy regulator says a May oil spill aboard the Hibernia platform had the potential to trigger a deadly fire or explosion. The regulator has classified the incident as a major hydrocarbon release and is seeking more information from the platform's operator. From the Canadian Press, I'm John Kennedy.
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6: All right, time for this or that. Our producer, Stu Kovacs, is going to throw some stuff my way. I do not know what we're picking between, so let's do a little this or that, Stu.
7: All right, Mike. So we've obviously talked a lot about Giannis and his trade to the Miami Heat. So what do you think is more likely for this Miami Heat team, which obviously gave up a lot to get Giannis? Do you think it's reaching the Eastern Conference Finals or being one of those four play-in teams in the East?
6: That's really funny because when we talked to David Shepard from SiriusXM NBA Radio just now, he didn't seem too high on the Heat after the trade. Meanwhile, we talked to Locked On Heat podcast host Wes Goldberg, who said they're better than they were last year, and the sixth seed is the bare minimum goal for this squad. I happen to think that the Knicks, right now the Celtics, the Pistons, maybe the Cavs, I think the Pacers are going to be better, obviously, when they get Halliburton back. I think you're looking at a team that was a play-in team last year that now is a seven. So I'm more likely seeing the Heat in the play-in tournament than the Eastern Conference Finals, for sure. I think they gave up so much. I don't know how long Hero's going to be in Milwaukee. I like Hawkes. I like what the Bucks got in return. I think you flip 27-year-old Tyler Hero for some other young piece or a pick or whatever. So I'm going to say that the Heat are more likely in the play-in than the Eastern Conference Finals, if those are my only two options.
7: Yes. All right. Obviously, we had some head coach and managerial moves in baseball and the NBA this week. The Mets fired Carlos Mendoza. Dusty May left Michigan to become the new coach of the Dallas Mavericks. So which sport do you believe? Obviously, we know the NFL, college football, that probably is where the head coach is the most important. But between Major League Baseball and the NBA, where is the head coach slash manager more important?

0: That's really hard, especially in the age of the DH. It's really difficult in the age of the DH.
1: A lot of the strategy is gone, yeah.
0: Because it was harder to manage in the National League when you were dealing with double switches and, you know, how long do you keep your pitcher in there? And then when do you, you know, like that was the harder league. Now everybody just, it's like you set up your best hitters. And the only thing, and it's an important thing, but the only thing your manager really has to keep an eye on is when to yank the pitcher, when to go to the next reliever, for the most part. Like, I'm oversimplifying that. But on the other hand, the NBA is a star-driven league. But I got to give a lot of credit to Mike Brown, who made the move to put Cat in the point guard spot. He gave Jose Alvarado more minutes later in the playoffs than he was getting in the beginning of the playoffs. That's a coaching move. Like, you got to adjust your rotations on the fly. Who was the American League Manager of the Year last year? Pat Murphy of the Brewers was the National League Manager of the Year. Didn't get to the World Series. Dodgers won the World Series. Who's the manager of the Blue Jays? Cito Gaston? No, who was the Manager of the Year in the American League last year?
1: Stephen Vogt of the Cleveland Guardians was last year's AL Manager of the Year.
0: So neither Coach of the Year candidate or neither Coach of the Year winner got to the World Series. I mean, with baseball, too, you just the Yankees or you're the Dodgers and you just buy a lineup and you put the best nine hitters up. I think the coach is more important in the NBA. I do. Because you're not making a lot of changes in the playoffs. Like, the Dodgers lineup and rotation, as long as everyone's healthy. Stu, you could put the Dodgers into the NLCS.
1: I'm sure
0: with Ohtani and Mookie Betts and Yamamoto. Like, you could do that. I don't think you could coach the Knicks to the finals. So I'm going to say it's more important in the NBA.
1: Yeah, definitely. Looking at the Rams quarterback situation, obviously a lot has been made of that this offseason. They drafted Ty Simpson with their first-round pick. A lot of speculation that Matthew Stafford may be hanging it up maybe as soon as after this upcoming season. He did reveal this week that he talked to Tom Brady and Drew Brees about playing into his 40s. So what do you think is more likely for Matthew Stafford in terms of how many more seasons he will play? Will he play either one or two more seasons? Or is there a way that you could see him playing three or more seasons?
0: I think, listen, they're supposed to win the Super Bowl this year. I mean, the fact, all the defensive acquisitions they made, they still have arguably the best coach in the National Football League. You got Puka, you got Devontae, their backfield with Kyren and Blake. Blake Corum, their offensive line isn't great. It's good. It's not great. But when you add Myles Garrett and you add the corner from Kansas City and then you add the other corner from Kansas City, I think Matt Stafford's done after one more year because I think the Rams are going to win the Super Bowl. Now, the favorite doesn't necessarily always win. An injury here, you know, Matt Stafford at this point last year. Does everybody remember at this point last year as we were going into camp how awful Matt Stafford's back was? And Matt Stafford didn't participate. He was getting treatment every day. And I think people were worried if Matt Stafford was going to be able to play football at a high level because of his back and his age. And then he has the best season of his career, wins the MVP. So anything is possible. I'm going to say if my options are two or less or, you know, over under 2.5, I'm going to go under. But that's because I think the Rams are going to win the Super Bowl this year or next year based on what they've done here in the offseason.
1: All right. The Timberwolves, they made some interesting moves over the past few days. They traded Julius Randle to the Nets. And then they acquired LaMelo Ball from the Hornets to play with Anthony Edwards. So Anthony Edwards, in terms of winning an NBA championship with the Timberwolves, will he win at least one or will he win zero?
0: Zero. Zero. That trade didn't make them better. Getting rid of Julius Randle made them better. But trading away Naz Reid, who was a good 3-and-D guy, part of that locker room, part of the guy that's been there for the last couple of years. Now, they haven't gotten there, so it's like, okay, how many times do you want to keep going back into the Western Conference Finals with this roster? I understand there had to be shakeup. Randle was atrocious in the playoffs for the last couple of seasons. But there's no scenario where Ant and LaMelo are even going to get to a finals. because of the Thunder and the San Antonio Spurs. And if the Nuggets retool around Jokic and they move Jamal out of there, like, I think the Timberwolves got worse. And you had an injury-prone LaMelo Ball behind Dante DiVincenzo, or along with Dante DiVincenzo, who's coming off an Achilles. I don't think the Minnesota Timberwolves, I hope they're not done, but I don't think the T-Wolves got any better than when their season ended this year. So I'm going to say zero, mostly because they're not any better, and also because the Thunder and the Spurs are going to be better.
1: Yeah, no, I understand that, that's for sure. Looking in college football, two of the teams that battled it out for the last spot in the playoffs last year were Notre Dame and Miami. Miami ultimately got the nod over Notre Dame, and they reached the national championship game. Meanwhile, both teams come in likely as top 10 teams, maybe even top 5 teams coming into this year. Which of the two college football programs do you see more likely to win a championship before 2030, Notre Dame or Miami?
0: Notre Dame. I think it's Notre Dame. They have top 5 recruiting classes all the time. Not that Miami's looking at, like, class 75, but Notre Dame, because they refuse to join a conference, their schedule is easier. Miami plays in a tough conference. It's not the toughest conference. It's not the SEC. It's not the Big Ten. But Notre Dame plays like 2 tough teams a year. And all they got to do is be one of the top. I mean, how many teams get in the college football playoff now? All they got to do is be like one of the top 15 teams or whatever, and they're in the college football playoff because there's a clause there. I think their path is easier. They have a fantastic recruiting class every single year. They're right there with schools like USC and Alabama, Oregon, Ohio State. I love Marcus Freeman. I think he's a really good coach. You know, a couple of years ago when they got to the title game, they just had their Riley Leonard's not a quarterback you can win a lot of football games with against quality opponents. But again, Notre Dame doesn't play anybody. So Notre Dame's more likely to get to the playoff, and which means you got a better bite at the apple. So go Notre Dame in this one.
1: All right, two of the more interesting teams going into the season with some expectations are the Bengals and the Cowboys. Obviously, the Cowboys with Jerry Jones at the helm always, you know, has the pressure there. And, of course, Joe Burrow, no playoffs the last few years for the Bengals after the Super Bowl run, getting to the Super Bowl, and then the AFC Championship in back-to-back years. So which NFL coach has more pressure on him going into the season? Zach Taylor with the Bengals or Brian Schottenheimer with the Cowboys?
0: Zach Taylor. Normally I would say the Cowboys just because of, like you mentioned, Jerry Jones. But it's year two. It's year number two. I don't think, unless they're 4-13, I don't think Brian Schottenheimer's getting fired. I think, what, they win 7 games last year? 7 or 8? They made some additions on the defensive side of the ball. Year two for Schottie's offense with Dak, you know that with Pickens and Lamb. Don't sleep on Flournoy. It's a good wide receiver trio they have over there. But Zach Taylor's seat's been hot for a couple of years. Some people thought he should have been gone last year despite the injuries. They did everything on defense this year. They had Sexy Dexy. They had a safety. They added Mwafa, the kid from the edge rusher from Seattle. Healthy Burrow and that defense should get to the divisional round bare minimum in Cincinnati. Will Burrow be healthy? I don't know. But I feel like if they don't get to an AFC championship game, assuming no injuries derail things, I think Zach Taylor's gone. I think the pressure on Zach Taylor is there. And a lot of Bengals fans were talking about canning him last year. But they gave the reprieve, the injury to Burrow. Let's fix the defense. This is a hot seat, I think, in Cincinnati. I don't think it's hot from a performance side of it in Dallas. It's always hot with Jerry. But I'm going to go with Zach Taylor right now. More pressure on Zach Taylor than Brian Schottenheimer.
1: All right, let's finish up with two NBA ones here. First, obviously, LeBron, where he is going, he will probably be the next domino to fall in the NBA offseason. We know our guy Shep is high on him going back to the Lakers, but if he were to leave the Lakers, what is the better destination for LeBron James, the Warriors or the Cavaliers?
0: It'll be way more fun to see the YMCA group get it together, the old man ball in Golden State. Who doesn't want to watch 38-year-old Steph, 37-year-old Draymond, 41-year-old LeBron and 38-year-old Jimmy Butler try to run it up and down the court every night against young teams like the Spurs or the Oklahoma City Thunder. I can't see him leaving L.A., but if my choices are the Warriors or Cavs and a better destination for LeBron, for my entertainment, give me LeBron and Golden State. Give me the Unk Bowl, all right? Give me the old man, the oldest roster in the history of the NBA. Send him north. I don't think there's a shot in hell he goes to Cleveland. I think there's a better chance he goes to Golden State. Ultimately, I think he stays in Hollywood. But of those two, send him to the Warriors, man. That'll be more fun.
1: All right, last one here. Pat Riley has carved out a nice post-playing career for himself. Obviously, he won the 5 championships as the head coach of the Lakers and Heat. And then, of course, he went to the Heat after his coaching career and, you know, ran the Heat, built the LeBron, Wade, Bosch teams, has traded for multiple superstars, including Shaq, Jimmy Butler, and now Giannis. So when it is all said and done, how will Pat Riley ultimately be remembered, the coach or the president version?
0: It literally just depends how old you are, all right? I'm 45. Mm-hmm. Pat Riley is always the head coach of the Showtime Lakers, okay? If you were to ask a 25-year-old or somebody who's 30, they may not know he was the head coach of the Los Angeles Lakers.
1: It's like John Madden.
0: I was listening to an interview with Charles Barkley. Young people don't know that Barkley's one of the greatest NBA players ever. They only know him as a guy who played basketball, but he's been on Inside the NBA for 20 years. Like, that is crazy to me. And I think there are young people now that have no idea how good the Lakers were in the 80s because Pat Riley and the talent with Magic and Kareem and Big Game James and everybody. Like, those, Pat Riley's one of the great basketball coaches ever, but young people know him as the guy who's running the Heat. So, for me, he's the oil slick that ran the Showtime Lakers.
1: That's my answer. That's hard to argue.
0: Mondo's not young, right? Mondo, you're not like 25. You're close to, you're 40, aren't you, Mondo?
2: Yes, I am.
0: Yeah, Mondo. See, Mondo, what do you know, Pat? You're an L.A. guy, too. You're in Los Angeles and a Laker fan. You don't look at Pat Riley as a Heat GM.
2: Oh, God, no. He's a Lakers legend.
0: I mean, he's the greatest coach in Los Angeles history, right?
2: Yes.
0: Yeah. Okay. Hmm. I mean, how many titles did he win in L.A.? I mean, more than Phil. Come on.
1: Four.
0: Yeah, four with the Lakers.
1: And one with the Heat. Phil won five with the Lakers.
0: Yeah, more than any rate. More than John. More. He's a bigger name in L.A. than John Madden. All right? And I know Madden was in Oakland. I understand that. But, like, Raiders. So, yeah. Pat Riley, Lakers coach. Coming up next, I don't say this very often, but I'm excited to talk about two former Cleveland Brown quarterbacks. That's next. You're on Westwood One Sports.
3: A shocking NBA trade sends LaMelo Ball to the Timberwolves for Naz Reid and a heap of draft picks.
4: Westwood One!
3: Ball joins Anthony Edwards in Minnesota to form one of the most exciting 1-2 punches in the league. Will it be enough to get past the Spurs and Thunder? Westwood One Sports.
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1: Is this fastball? Is this fastball the way from the 90s? Yeah, there you go. They just played. I'm in Des Moines, Iowa, and the Des Moines Art Fair is going on downtown. Big event here. Whatever city you're in America right now, you probably have an art fair, you know, that comes to your city every spring or summer or whatever. Maybe in the winter if you're in a warmer climate. Fastball just played here last night. That's really random, Mondo, that's what you would come back from break with. They literally were here yesterday playing at the Des Moines Art Fair downtown here in Iowa.
2: I've always wanted to see them play live.
1: You should have come to Des Moines, Mondo. You should have come here last night. It was a free show downtown. Missed that opportunity. We don't often talk about Cleveland Browns quarterbacks, at least two former Cleveland Browns quarterbacks, but you know what? A couple of guys in the news this week. Let's start with Baker Mayfield. The former Cleveland Brown quarterback, now the quarterback of the Tampa Bay Buccaneers, is seeking a new contract. And he's actually at a function in Norman, Oklahoma, because that's what he does. He goes back for a camp or whatever. And he said that he really likes Tampa, kind of the way he liked his college town there in Norman. And he's trying to get the deal done before we get to training camp.
3: I would love to be there. I think both sides want to get it done. Now it's a matter of finding that middle ground and what makes both sides happy. You know, like I fell in love with Norman, our family. We fell in love with Tampa, and it's a great place to raise kids and be around. So regardless of what happens, I think we'll spend our off seasons there. Obviously, it's a little brutally hot, but it's good for training. Yeah, I want to be there long term. They've treated me right, and it's the first place I've gotten to that feels like Oklahoma. When it comes down to football is football, how can they put you in the best position to have success on the field, and how can they give their resources to help you out? And so it's a great place.
1: $39 million, his cap hit this year with the Tampa Bay Buccaneers, and he wants somewhere between $45 and $55 million. Would you give that to Baker Mayfield? He's 31 years old. He just turned 31 in April, been in the league 8 years, which is hard to believe, but yeah. Little bit injury prone, little bit turnover prone. You know, there's the whole backwards hat guy thing. But when Baker's at his best, he's a damn good quarterback. Last year, he was 10th in the league in passing, 3,700 yards. He had 26 touchdowns to 11 picks. Not a great ratio there. A couple of years ago, he was just flat out outstanding. He had 4,500 yards, 41 touchdowns, 16 picks, and a quarterback rating of 106.8. One of the best quarterbacks in the league in 2024. Again, last year, banged up, things changed. You know, he started the year with injured Chris Godwin. Mike Evans is always in and out of the lineup. Got the ball to Emeka Egbuka. So we'll see if Baker may. Eventually, you have to assume that they're going to give Baker that extension. Maybe he gets the Geno Smith deal, the Sam Darnold deal, 3 years, $100 million. I don't feel like that's what he's looking for. Maybe he gets the 2 year, $100 million or something along those lines. I don't know. But it always comes down to this when you're talking about quarterbacks who want new contracts. Who are you going to get that's better? Who are you going to get that's better than Baker Mayfield and the success he has had ever since he got to Tampa Bay? Of course, started with Cleveland, went to Carolina. That crazy story about he got to L.A. with the Rams, was there for less than a week, came in the game late, I should say, for the L.A. Rams and won that game and then played in a couple others. I mean, it's been a tale for Baker Mayfield, man. So I hope he does get paid. He probably will get paid. I don't think he's going to be. We're not resetting the quarterback market down there in Tampa with Baker Mayfield. But he'll get his deal done. The other former, and much more exciting, the other former Cleveland Brown quarterback is Johnny Manziel. Oh, Johnny Football. Johnny was in the news this week. He was on Shannon Sharp's podcast. What is that? Club Shay Shay with Shannon Sharp and Chad Ochocinco. And no love lost from Johnny Football and his former team, the Cleveland Browns.
4: I sit here today and I go back and forth. Man, am I going to let Cleveland off the hook and just like let it go? Or am I going to sit here with hate and animosity in my heart for the rest of my life? And I finally sit here today. I'm like, F- and I think I'm going to be pissed at him and hate him forever. So it is what it is, man. No love for the Browns. I'm rooting for 0-16 seasons every season.
1: Johnny Manziel rooting for 0-16 seasons with Cleveland. I got kind of an issue with this. Like, if you watched the documentary on Netflix about Johnny Manziel, have you watched that yet? If you haven't, I recommend it. If you don't have Netflix, go to your friend's house or log in from your kid's login or whatever and watch it. Now, is Cleveland a well-run organization? No. We all know that. Good luck to them, whatever they're doing this year. Give the ball to Shadur. That's my answer. Give the ball to Shadur. You're not benefiting the Cleveland Browns by giving the ball to Deshaun Watson. Are the Browns a well-run organization? No, they're not. But the Browns didn't make Johnny Manziel watch zero film. Like, did you know that there was a tablet that they gave to Johnny Manziel? This is not uncommon for guys to get tablets to watch film when they leave the facility or even in the facility. In the tablet the Browns gave Manziel, they didn't tell him, there was a logger of how many minutes and hours that Manziel spent watching film. That way they could know. Here's his agent, all right? Johnny Manziel's agent.
5: Their GM's calling me going, he doesn't watch tape. I'm like, well, he's got to watch some tape. It's like, EB, his iPad hours is 0.00.
6: Zero.
1: None. The guy didn't watch a single bit of film. Johnny Manziel, and I don't have time to play it, but I'm gonna do it after the break, about his trip to Vegas, his famous trip to Las Vegas. In week 15, he went to Vegas, missed a flight back, eventually led to his release from the Cleveland Browns. Johnny Football, in the NIL era that we are in right now, would have become a bazillionaire. He already made tens of thousands of dollars. I mean, there are stories in that documentary I'm telling you about on Netflix. There are stories about how he would walk into a hotel room, there'd be a bag of cash, he'd sign 100 or 500 things or whatever, leave the signatures, leave the signed pictures or whatever, take the cash and leave. And there was 30 grand in the bag or 100 grand in the bag or whatever. Like, Johnny Football would have really thrived in the NIL era, because Johnny Football was bigger than college football that year. When he was a freshman and he was winning, Johnny Football for a reason. The problem was, Johnny Football was not a great student of the game. Tremendous college football quarterback when you can get by on just straight up ability. You know, you don't have to study when you're as gifted as he was. And then you get to the NFL. And that's where Johnny Manziel really failed, because Johnny Manziel didn't watch film. Johnny Manziel loved partying, loved drinking, loved a lot of other things, putting those in his body, loved gambling. I mean, he did the money sign when he would score. And that doesn't bode well in the NFL. And the fact that they literally said, here's a tablet, where they didn't tell him, we're going to monitor the amount of film you actually watch, and it was a 0.0. That's unbelievable. You want to hear about the trip to Las Vegas? I'll play it first thing coming up on the other side, okay? The infamous trip to Vegas for Johnny Manziel. Mike Wickett with you. Stick around. Hour number 4 coming up. You're on Westwood One Sports.
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6: From the National Newsroom of the Canadian Press, I'm John Kennedy. Conservative leader Pierre Poilievre wants the House Ethics Committee to review Ottawa's plan to help convert vacant BC condos into affordable homes. He says the proposal would act as a bailout for developers by preventing condo prices from dropping naturally. Carney says the plan was meant to help people who are struggling to afford housing, though he admits it was not clearly explained. The proposal could involve 2,200 units, about $1.45 billion in spending, and a rent-to-own option for buyers. Toronto's annual Pride Parade drew throngs of partygoers. Festival goer Chris Collins says it's been exciting to see the growth of queer acceptance over the decades that he's attended Pride.
11: Pride is kind of a protest for equality. People would lose their jobs because they were gay, lesbian. I'm like, I'm here with my company. I'm here, like, not just for myself, but with my company, all celebrating each other, all celebrating others, and I mean, that was what the dream was back in the day, so I love it. It's fantastic.
6: Organizers say this year's theme was We Won't Stop, to remind participants of the fights and victories behind rights and visibility for the LGBTQ plus community. Amy Neville and Kristen Bride bonded after both lost their teenage sons on June 23, 2020, in deaths linked to social media harms. Neville's son died after a drug dealer contacted him on Snapchat, while Bride's son died by suicide after severe cyberbullying. The mothers have become advocates for stronger online child safety precautions and helped push for Social Media Victims Remembrance Day. They say momentum is growing with recent jury verdicts against tech companies and renewed efforts in Congress to regulate social media for children. Americans starting to hit the road and skies for the 4th of July holiday. ABC's Andrew Dimbert at Newark International Airport has the number of travelers.
12: Flying is up slightly, with nearly 5.9 million people expected to take domestic flights, but some of the biggest growth is actually coming from other modes of transportation, like cruises, trains, and buses, which AAA says are seeing the strongest year-over-year increase. Still, the road trip remains the holiday travel king. About 85% of holiday travelers, or more than 61 million people, are expected to drive to their destinations.
6: Meanwhile, Canada's telecom regulator has sought to empower consumers through recent changes, like eliminating certain junk fees, but some question whether the moves will actually lead to meaningful savings. The CRTC's Scott Hutton says Canadians are tired of being nickel and dimed by providers.
13: What we're trying to do is make it easier and facilitate the consumers shopping around for their telecom services. You know, we, for many years now, Canadians certainly have been paying amongst the highest prices in the world for both cell phone and home internet services.
6: Other new rules give consumers self-serve options to adjust their plans and mandate providers to notify customers when discounts on their bill are about to expire. This is the Canadian Press. In sports, FIFA World Cup action saw Canada take a 1-0 victory over South Africa in Los Angeles today, moving on to the round of 16. Canada will play the winner of tomorrow's round of 32 matchup between Netherlands and Morocco on July 4th in Houston. Pinch runner Jared Kelnick scored from second base on a Louis Varland wild pitch in the ninth inning, giving the Texas Rangers a 3-2 win and a four-game sweep of the Toronto Blue Jays. The Jays matched their season-long losing streak at six games before 40,898 fans at Rogers Centre. Toronto has allowed a run in the first inning in each of its seven games during its lengthy homestand. Brian Torres hit a two-run homer to back Kyle Lee's stingy start as the St. Louis Cardinals cooled off the Miami Marlins with a 2-1 victory that snapped a four-game skid. Miami is 18-6 in June, the best in the majors, and has won seven of its last eight series. From the Canadian Press, I'm John Kennedy.
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1: All right, final hour of the show. John Mallory coming your way an hour from now. If you missed any part of the first 3 hours, you missed a heck of a show so far. We talked to SiriusXM NBA radio host David Shepard about a very busy week in the NBA, a draft and some huge trades. Wes Goldberg joined us from Locked On Heat. We talked to the great Christine Brennan. She's got a story out in USA Today about the ridiculous way the WNBA is treating Caitlin Clark. She's got a book out about Caitlin. And we talked some USA Soccer with Lucas Panzeca from 104.5 The Zone in Nashville, and a guy who's called some U.S. men's national team games for us here on Westwood One Sports. If you missed any of it, you can always check out the podcast on the Westwood One Sports app. Stu's going to get today's up later tonight because he is going to be here for the next 17 hours. He never leaves the studio. Stu, we appreciate you.
15: Appreciate you, Mike.
1: Yeah, going to be here. You're doing Johnny Ballgame's show, right?
15: Yes, yes.
1: Okay, yes. Gotcha. So you can get that also on Spotify, wherever you get your podcasts, all that kind of stuff. Coming up, Tom Brady speaks the truth. But I did promise you this. We're talking about two former Cleveland Browns quarterbacks in the end of last hour. One, Baker Mayfield, now with the Buccaneers, wants to get paid. He's the best quarterback in the NFC South. Right? Who are you going to take ahead of him? You're not going to take Bryce Young. You're not going to take either guy in Atlanta, Tua or Penix. Shuck's not there yet. Best quarterback in the division. Making $39 million this year, wants a big, big contract, 31 years old. I think he gets it done. The other former Cleveland Brown quarterback that we're talking about is Johnny Manziel, Johnny Football. And Johnny Football is rooting against the Cleveland Browns. He wants them to go 0-16 every year.
4: I sit here today and I go back and forth with, man, am I going to let Cleveland off the hook and just, like, let it go? Or am I going to sit here with hate and animosity in my heart for the rest of my life? And I finally sit here today, and I'm like, F*** it. I think I'm going to be pissed at them and hate them forever. So it is what it is, man. No love for the Browns. I'm rooting for 0-16 seasons every season.
1: That's Johnny Football and Club Shay Shay. That's Shannon Sharpe's podcast along with Chad Ochocinco. And it got me to thinking about football, Johnny Football, and the documentary on Netflix. And like, yeah, the Browns aren't a great organization, but you didn't exactly do anything to help your cause. You know, like his agent during the documentary.
5: Their GM's calling me going, he doesn't watch tape. I'm like, well, he's got to watch some tape. It's like, Edie, his iPad hours is 0.00.
16: Zero.
1: Zero. Like zero film. We know he loved to party. When you're in college and you are the elite of the elite of the elite, you can get away with that. Obviously, he won the Heisman as a freshman. Tons of success. We know about all the backdoor stuff, the behind-the-scenes stuff. Johnny Football made a lot of money when NIL wasn't a thing. And now it is. I can't even imagine. Like, I think of the two athletes that would have made the most money if NIL was a thing during their time in collegiate sports would have been Chris Webber and Johnny Manziel. Those two guys would have made millions if they were allowed to. Now, they made tens of thousands, maybe a little bit more than that. But Chris Webber in the Fab Five, Johnny Football 15 years ago, that those two guys would have cashed in if NIL was really a thing. But Johnny Football, you can't get by with just your ability in the National Football League. He didn't watch film. And there was a very famous trip he made to Las Vegas. And he was on a podcast talking about that trip to Las Vegas, which, by the way, it was week 15 of the NFL season. He left on a Saturday to go to Vegas, and the Browns had a game the next day.
17: Hey, do you still have the wig from Vegas?
18: That's the best story ever, dude. I mean, it's probably the end of what ended my, you know, real chance of ever having an NFL career again. But, you know, at the time it was like, you know, I'm injured, I'm dying in the snow and 4 degrees in Cleveland. And, you know, I was kind of like Rodman. I need a break, but it's week 15. I need a break. Like, I need to go. I'm exhausted from getting hit from every angle. Just, you know, the life, especially being a quarterback in Cleveland, a little bit exhausting just trying to live normal life a little bit. You go to the grocery store, you wake up the next day, you're on TMZ for buying a bottle of wine or whatever it is. So it's, you know, it's definitely nitpicky there. So I was just kind of like, you know, Let me get away. Well, knowing what I know now, it's really easy to get like a private plane when you need to be back somewhere and not just flying, you know, coach. So I had this whole thing planned out, go out there in the morning, fly back at like 11 o'clock at night. I'd already spent 7 hours in Vegas. There was a 0% chance I was getting on that flight to go back. At that point in time, the thing I could think about the most was just turn your phone off and throw it in a drawer and wear a wig and go to Hakkasan and have a great time.
17: When during
16: did
17: that
16: you?
17: Trip...
16: Did you have a great time?
17: Yeah, I bet it did.
18: In the moment, yes.
16: Sleaze, refill
18: 10:30 on Sunday, game day, NFL the next morning, I did it.
16: So what was
17: at
16: that
17: what
16: like?
17: Point in that... No, hold on. At what point during that trip where you're in the disguise, like, yo, I'm going to pop to Vegas real quick here, did you know, like, this might not work? Like, this is really good
18: until Hard Rock blackjack table, $500 minimum. I'll never forget it. I sit down, this guy just next to me sees me throw my ID out to get ID'd and like scoped it on the way going into the dealer's hands. From there, it was like he doesn't even say anything to me. He gets up and walks to all of his buddies over at like a roulette table. And then from there, it was like I knew it too. I can feel it. By this point in time, like years in, like I can feel when something's like going awry. And it was just like, uh-oh. And it was, happened to be like a baseball reporter for MLB that sent this tweet out that was credible enough. And I remember, you know, your first instinct is like, I'm not there. What are you talking about? Like,
17: you sent the dog picture out.
18: The dog picture on the carpet, Cleveland, Ohio, geotag.
17: Yes.
18: This is back in the early when Instagram geotag days, but... Needless to say, it was like it didn't work. Then I go to dinner, promoter puts this whole thing on like Las Vegas blast, and it's just, it's all downhill from there. It's funny in retrospect. At the time, it's like, what are you doing?
1: I mean, that's a ridiculous, like the fact that he was hurt, it was week 15, he went to Vegas and didn't get back in time. And there are stories of Johnny Manziel doing walkthroughs at Texas A&M. Where they would be there Friday morning doing the walkthrough and he was still drunk or still boozed up and he was going to sweat it out. And if you've ever drank and then gone and worked out, you know, the next day, especially when you're young, you're going to get up, you're going to get to the gym and you're going to sweat the booze out. Now when you get older, it's a little different. But if you ever get a chance to watch that documentary about Johnny Manziel on Netflix, I 1,000,000% recommend it. Like there were high school players. They talked to high school players. He never looked at a playbook. Johnny Football never looked at a playbook in high school. Didn't watch film in college. And again, when you're an elite athlete, and Johnny Manziel was an elite athlete, not the biggest guy, obviously, but when you have incredible talent like Johnny Manziel had, you can get away with that at those levels. You cannot get away with that at the NFL level. It does not work that way because everybody else is great. Everyone else is fantastic. And it's a shame because if he just would have studied a bit, Johnny could still be playing in the NFL right now. Instead, when's the last time we saw Johnny Manziel? In a cage fight. We just saw Johnny Manziel in a cage fight where he beat up some influencer. That's where we're at right now. We could have had one of the great stories of the football, you know, of football world, and instead we get Johnny Manziel smoking cigarettes and fighting influencers in a cage. It happens, man. It absolutely happens. But speaking of other quarterbacks, Mike Wickett with you here, Westwood One Sports. There was a podcast, there's an international podcast that Tom Brady was on recently, and he was talking about a lot of different stuff. All right. And I think it is time. Now, if you know me and maybe some of my broadcasting career or maybe you've been listening to me, I'm a Green Bay Packers fan. I have the tattoo on my arm. I've got the flag up in my studio right now. I've got way too many Packers hoodies. I got the Jordan Love jersey. I've got the Micah Parsons jersey. I have a Charles Woodson jersey. Like, other than owning stock, I'm a Green Bay Packers diehard, all right? Been around for a while. And the debate you get into with a lot of people is who's the greatest quarterback of all time. Now, I've said for the last 5 or 6 years, Tom Brady has the resume. Tom Brady's got 7 Super Bowls. He won 6 in New England. He's got the 1 in Tampa. Tom Brady is the GOAT. Like the resume says this is the greatest quarterback of all time. But I will argue to my death that the greatest thrower of the football, not the resume, because Super Bowls are not a quarterback stat. I know we wins and losses and Super Bowls, that's how we measure these QBs. Super Bowls are not a quarterback stat. The greatest thrower of the football, the single greatest thrower of the football, is Aaron Rodgers. All right? I don't even know if Tom Brady would be in my top 3 of the greatest throwers of the football. All right? To me, it's hard to pick 3. But it would be Rodgers, it would be Peyton Manning, and then that third one is either Mahomes or Montana, so I'll just make it 4. Those are my 4 right there, okay? Now, I'm a diehard Packers fan. You don't take my word for it. Take the GOAT's word for it. Here's the Tom Brady when he was talking about the greatest quarterback of all time to throw a football.
19: Aaron Rodgers, where would you put him? Is he in the mix? Yeah,
20: love Aaron. I think there's no greater passer of the football than Aaron Rodgers. It would be like someone kicking the ball. I mean,
19: it was.
20: There's certain people like, you know, Roberto Carlos, the Brazilian, the way that he kicked that ball. Holy. Yeah. I mean, there's certain people you're like, you see everyone do it, and then you see one person throw the ball that much better. I mean, Aaron Rodgers was incredible. He's hard to put into words how incredible he passes the ball.
19: Yeah.
20: The ball, the way it comes out of his hand, the way that it spins and delivers with the pace and with the accuracy, I think
19: it's like a bullet coming out of his hand.
1: There it is. So the debate is now over. When the GOAT tells you the greatest thrower of the football, he didn't say Mahomes. He didn't say Montana. He didn't say Elway. He didn't say Drew Brees. He didn't say himself. He said the greatest thrower of all time is Aaron Rodgers. Thank you, Tom Brady. Thank you, Tom Brady. More from the GOAT coming up on the other side. Why pick Fernando Mendoza? Why would the Raiders do such a thing? More from Tom Brady on that and more next here on Westwood One Sports.
0: U.S. men's national team has wrapped up group play. Up next, the round of 32 on Wednesday. How far can they go? Let's find out. Westwood One Sports.
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13: Now this update from the Canadian Press. Conservative leader Pierre Poilievre wants the House Ethics Committee to review Ottawa's plan to help convert vacant BC condos into affordable homes. He says the proposal would act as a bailout for developers by preventing condo prices from dropping naturally. Toronto's annual Pride Parade drew throngs of partygoers into the city today. Festival goer Chris Collins says he's been excited to see the growth of queer acceptance over the decades that he's attended Pride, with this year's theme of We Won't Stop, reminding participants of the fights and victories behind rights and visibility. And two mothers have bonded over the loss of their teenage sons on June 23, 2020, in deaths linked to social media harms. Amy Neville's son died after a drug dealer contacted him on social media, while Kristen Bride's son died by suicide after severe cyberbullying, with the two becoming strong advocates for online child safety protections. From the Canadian Press, I'm John Kennedy.
22: 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It's Westwood One Sports Night with Mike Wickett.
1: You know, I've not taken a call all night. Got people been hanging on for a while, and I appreciate that. Let's go to the phones, 310-840-4910, talking some NFL, talking quarterbacks. We just heard from Johnny Manziel, his infamous Vegas trip when he was supposed to play a football game the next day when he was in Cleveland. We just heard Tom Brady admit the truth that Aaron Rodgers is the greatest thrower of the football ever. Like, wherever you want to jump in on the NFL, 310-840-4910. Hey, speaking of Johnny Manziel, Sarah is in Cleveland. Sarah, thank you for calling. You're on Westwood One Sports.
14: Hi, yes. I was listening to you guys talk about that Johnny Manziel documentary, and honestly, that was very frustrating to watch, because if Cleveland is so miserable that an athlete can't have success, and it's, you know, and that's the entire reason why he had the failure he had. You know, explain to me LeBron James, Jose Ramirez, Jim Tomey, Omar Vizquel, Carlos Baerga, Myles Garrett. We've had a series of very successful athletes that love their time in Cleveland. So I feel like he blamed Cleveland for, you know, his lack of success, when in reality it was his bad decision making and bad behavior.
1: Oh, I'll take it a step further, Sarah. Thank you for calling. That's a great call. I think it was his immaturity. I don't know if Johnny Football loved football. I think Johnny Football loved being Johnny Football. I think Johnny Football loved rubbing elbows with famous people, celebrities, Los Angeles, Hollywood. I think Johnny Manziel loved the football lifestyle more than he loved football, and unfortunately went to the Cleveland Browns and had no success and didn't have anybody really to hold him accountable when he was at Texas A&M or when he got to the collegiate level. Like in that documentary I mentioned, there were people that, you know, said he didn't look at a single bit of film in high school, in college. He was the biggest thing in if you are young, he was the biggest thing in college football, and it wasn't even close. And I don't know, with the way NIL is now and the transfer portal, I don't know if we have

0: quarterback in the Midwest, bro. He made his way from Cal to Indiana. He wasn't a rock star, just a really good football player. Like, no, we don't get that anymore. We haven't had one since Johnny. And maybe we'll have another one. But Johnny with the swag, Johnny with the flair, Johnny was exciting. But Johnny, I don't think, loved playing football the way that you would want your first-round draft pick quarterback to love playing football. And I think you're 100% right, Sarah. There are plenty of athletes who have had success in L.A. LeBron loves basketball. LeBron, especially early, LeBron loves basketball and was getting better. And Johnny may have had LeBron-level talent. But LeBron was a gym rat. LeBron played. LeBron eat, sleep, drink. Basketball. Meanwhile, Johnny Manziel was eat, sleep, drink, alcohol. It's a little bit different. It's a great call, though, Sarah. 310-840-4910. Troy is in Pittsburgh. Troy, thank you for calling, man. You're on Westwood One Sports.
1: What's up, man? How you doing?
0: I'm well, man. Thank you for calling. I'm having a blast. How's your night?
1: It's good, man. It's finally turning down. Going to lay down for the night. Just
0: good. I'm glad we could put you to bed.
1: it's been a long day, but I was listening to some of the things. And first question I have for you before I have a comment on the thrower of the football,
0: yeah,
1: is obviously you're a Green Bay Packer fan for a long time. You're a really big Aaron Rodgers fan, I would assume.
0: Yeah.
1: How do you feel with him playing for the Steelers? Like, do you find yourself rooting for the Steelers? Do you find yourself rooting for him? I always think, like, if Ben left, how I would have felt if Ben was playing for another team that was, like, in a different conference than mine, you know, not really rivals. Where do you bring yourself down on the Steelers and Aaron Rodgers right now?
0: There are two teams I'm interested in watching play this year. It's the Packers and the Steelers. I think that Aaron Rodgers was an average quarterback last year, maybe slightly above average, in a terrible offensive system. I think I think he'll be better this year. I think Mike McCarthy, I know people are kind of down, like he's just a mid hire. Mike McCarthy wins football games. Not in January, but Mike McCarthy wins 10, 11, 12, 13 football games. And Aaron Rodgers already knows the offense. And I can guarantee you that offense is going to be way better than Arthur Smith's offense. So I still enjoy watching Aaron play. One of my five favorite athletes of all time to watch play professionally, he's one of them. And I want to watch him play. And I hope he has success, man. I think there's an outside shot the Steelers can win the AFC North. I truly do believe that.
1: Well, the crazy part about that is me saying that about McCarthy, he doesn't in January, and he's going to get you this. We've had that for 15 or 20 years. That's no different to us.
0: Yeah, but you're always winning. The difference is you're only winning 9 games a year. I think Mike can win you 10, 12, 13. I think you could win 11 or 12 this year. You could.
1: Well, we were division champs last year with Aaron Rodgers. So even with Mike Tomlin and ending the season, we still did win the division last year, which is, you know, universally known as, you know, one of the best divisions in football always.
0: Sure. No, I'm higher than most. I'm higher than most people I know on Mac and on Rodgers. I'm higher than most. I understand that.
1: I think that we are. It's just weird for us here because we have a baseline of 9-10, no matter what. So when someone gets to 11 or whatever, it may look like that to us, but to us, it's kind of just like one more game that we won, which we normally lose 2 or 3 games within a season that we should never lose. But your comment on Aaron Rodgers and the best thrower of the football, it's like, I feel like it's so hard to start picking apart those parts that a quarterback brings to a game, like the most mobile quarterback of all time. If you broke that down into everything, you're going to have a different guy for every position. And, you know, a scrambling ability. Or Tom Brady isn't those things. But in Pittsburgh, we're not really Tom Brady fans, but you have to respect that. Him throwing all of those touchdowns and him throwing those routes, maybe to you, maybe to some people, and I think Brady was being a little tongue-in-cheek, the way it looks coming out of Aaron Rodgers' hand, I think that's what brings us to the best thrower of the football. But when Tom Brady's throwing for 5,000 yards and he's completing these passes in tight windows, and I don't see how someone can actually throw the ball better than Tom Brady. I see it looking better, but looking is not throwing. When you're throwing the ball for that many yards and that many touchdowns on a consistent basis, and the only thing that I've shied on

0: Aaron Rodgers that has always got to me is he won't throw the interception, but he'll throw it at your feet if you like. Tom Brady would take more shots than Aaron Rodgers when it came to turning the ball over, but he didn't turn the ball over that much. So I just look at it as like, yes, it was pretty, but the amount of yards, the amount of clutch games, the amount of clutch throws, the amount of touchdowns, Tom Brady is still the best thrower of the football of all time.
1: No, we're going to have to disagree on this, brother. And thank you for calling. I think when you listen, I don't think Tom Brady is the GOAT without Belichick and the way that the Patriots ran their organization. The Patriots are a much better run organization than the Green Bay Packers during Brady's time versus Rodgers' time. I know that because Tom Brady always had top 10 defenses. Granted, you had one of the great defensive coaches of all time in Bill Belichick as the head coach. And I know people are like, well, the cheating, everybody's cheating. You ain't cheating, you ain't trying. It's pro sports. Aaron Rodgers had a top 10 defense once in Green Bay. And it was the year they won the Super Bowl in 2010. They had the defensive player of the year in Charles Woodson and Clay Matthews, and B.J. Raji was on that team. Other than that, and they spent so many early draft picks on defensive players, and none of them worked out. They had terrible defensive coordinators. The one time they had a top 10 defense, they won a Super Bowl. How many times did Brady have an above-average defense to go along with his offense? And I don't think we're talking about 7 Super Bowls if the things were flipped. I don't think Brady's got 7 if he was in Green Bay and Rodgers was in New England. I think Rodgers would have more than just the one that he's got. But again, I don't think that Super Bowls and wins are a quarterback stat. They're a team stat. The Patriots are a better run organization than anybody ever during that Brady era. But I still believe Rodgers was a better thrower of the football than anybody ever. And you don't have to agree with me. That's okay. That's why the NFL is great. That's why people argue in their group chats. That's why we all get into debates at the bar or sitting around the table or in the basement or you're watching or whatever. It's all good, man. It's all good. I just look at seasons like he had in 2011 when he threw 45 touchdowns and 6 interceptions, and his rating, quarterback rating that year was 122.5. You know, when he won his last MVP in 2020, he threw 48 touchdowns and 5 picks. And what you're saying, Brady was going to take more chances than Rodgers. You're right. But there is something to 48-5 that sticks out as a ridiculous number. But appreciate the phone call, man. Have yourself a great rest of your night. Mr. Positive, you're next up on Westwood One Sports. What's up, brother?
2: Oh, Michael, great show. Oh, my God. And especially with David Shepard, Shep Baby, as I call him. Hey, real quick, when you come out of a commercial, you play music. Can I give you an idea of somebody who you should play?
1: Mondo, make sure you're taking notes. Mr. Positive is going to program Westwood One, all right?
2: No, it's just, I got a friend, obviously you know who it is. My buddy Chris Cuomo has a daughter, Bella Cuomo, and she's a new singer, and she's got great voice, and maybe it's something that you could play on the side. But getting to what you're talking about, Aaron, definitely, my friend. He's got an arm, a throw, the snap of a wrist that Aaron does. He can throw it 50 yards, no doubt. You are spot on that Aaron Rodgers has the best arm, and Brady's right. You know, the other one I would think would be Elway. Peyton Manning wasn't too strong. I think he's my greatest quarterback of all time. That's why I refer to him as Peyton Elvis. But you are spot on about Aaron Rodgers. The man could just snap his wrist and it would go 50 yards, and the spiral was unbelievable.
1: Hey, but, hey, listen, hey, look, Peyton's my number. Peyton, yeah. Manning's my number two, Mr. Positive. You don't win individual awards or MVPs, and he won 5. Rodgers won 4.
2: Right.
1: You know, like, that's an individual award, how good you were in the season. And I don't think anybody ever saw The Matrix better than those two. Maybe Brady in that conversation as well. You're at the line. You see where everybody is. You manipulate everything with motion. You move guys over it. You change it. You know, the Omaha, like all of that. Peyton Manning's right there. He's my number two behind Aaron Rodgers.
2: Great mind, buddy. Everybody, go for your dreams. Thank you, Michael.
1: Later, brother. 310-840-4910. Vic is in Virginia. Vic, you're on Westwood One Sports. What's up, brother?
3: What's up, man? How you doing?
1: Doing all right, man. What's on your mind?
3: So I agree with you that as far as I was concerned in my lifetime, Aaron Rodgers is definitely one of the greatest throwers of any ball.
1: Yeah.
3: The way he put that ball in several Hail Mary situations, he was putting it 6 inches above the shoulders or 6 inches in front of the numbers, like Bill Walsh used to say he wanted Joe Montana to do. And spectacular Hail Mary situational football. But there's one other that I have to put right next to Aaron Rodgers.
1: We're going to the 80s, aren't we? Who is it?
3: Dan Marino. Dan Marino threw 5,000 yards and 48 touchdowns when it was not geared towards quarterbacks being able to be as prolific as they are today. Dan Marino was slinging that joint, and he was slinging it more beautiful than anything we had ever saw. And he was able to put the ball in places where only his receivers could catch it with Randy Johnson-type speed. So I got to put Dan next to Aaron. What Joe Montana had, if Dan had played with Joe Gibbs, Dan has 4 Super Bowls at least.
1: Oh, I agree with that. Absolutely. I mean, Roger Craig was better than any running back that Timmy Smith or anybody that Marino ever had. And Marino, just like Rodgers, never had Ronnie Lott and Bill Romanowski and Charles Haley and those great Niners defenses. Millen. Like, those defenses were better than anything Green Bay had with Rodgers or better than anything Marino had with the Dolphins. But that's why, like, the Super Bowls are not a quarterback award. You know what I mean?
3: Yep, I agree. But, yeah, definitely think Aaron Rodgers is – Aaron Rodgers was the Steph Curry of passing the ball in my time. I'm 39.
1: Okay.
3: He was but I could say Dan was the Reggie Miller of it.
1: Vic, you're the man. Don't be a stranger. Have yourself a great rest of your Sunday night. Let's go to the Twin Cities. There will be no love for Aaron Rodgers in this call. Let's go to Minneapolis. Rob, you're on Westwood One Sports.
4: Hey, that's a good way to not bury the lead, because I guess being a sports fan of a certain age, since I was born in 1976, when you talk about the subject, I mean, to me, it's John Elway. But there's other people that, you know, are around me in age that would say Dan Marino, Joe Montana. And I'm going to qualify this in a couple different ways. First, real quick, if you're going to go off the basis of Tom Brady claiming Rodgers is it, well, then you should be going off the basis of Joe Montana claiming Dan Marino was it. Because that was a conversation in the 20 teens or whatever.
1: Mm-hmm.
4: And there's clips of Joe Montana, even though Joe Montana is Joe Montana, saying he thought Dan Marino, he was like, oh man, he was the greatest quarterback. But I'll also contest with you that Super Bowls, you know, there's still a quarterback stat, because look at the 4 Super Bowls that Montana took the Niners or went with the Niners, whatever. 11 touchdowns, no interceptions, no turnovers by him. Do you think they lose maybe that Super Bowl to the Bengals, where they got a touchdown with less than a minute to go, if he makes any mistakes in that game? So I guess I sort of fundamentally disagree with you about discounting Super Bowls and those victories and stuff. Although I do agree with you about the defense, Rodgers not having but the 1 year, a top 10 defense, you know, as opposed to other quarterbacks. I mean, just look at Sam Darnold, right?
1: Yeah.
4: This past season.
1: Yes. Thank you.
4: He leaves Minnesota at 14 wins, goes to Seattle, they get 14 wins. But the defense and the run game were so much better on Seattle than they were on Minnesota the year before. That's pretty much the deciding factor within reason, and even with the running back getting the Super Bowl MVP, right?
1: I mean, Sam Darnold is a top 15 quarterback in this league. They had a good run.
4: He's better than
1: He's
4: better than right. He's better than what most of everybody was considering or giving him credit for, right?
1: Right. Like, I mean, he's not. You're never going to think of Sam Darnold as a top 5 quarterback in the National Football League. But that Seattle defense was historically good. Mike McDonald is a great head coach, and that's the reason they won the Super Bowl. It wasn't Darnold. And as you mentioned, Kenneth Walker was the MVP of the Super Bowl.
4: Right, right. And I just, you know, my first nomination there, or whatever, John Elway. I mean, John Elway, for me, when it just comes down to the eyeball test of playing quarterback, the fact that he went to three Super Bowls and they basically got housed in them until he got Terrell Davis in a defense, yep, as you were, yep, saying. But you know, you watch Elway's career and you see some of the throws he would make leading his teams on, you know, amazing historic comebacks, either in the playoffs against the Cleveland Browns. Ding, ding, there's one for your other caller from Cleveland.
1: Don't bring up the drive. Sarah's going to drive her car into an embankment, man. Right.
4: But also this, though, with Elway, he played the last 2 years of his career and won back-to-back Super Bowls and was out. I mean, yeah, is there a better way to end your career as an NFL quarterback than that?
1: I think that's what Matt Stafford's going to do. I think Stafford, if they win and they're the favorite and they got all those pieces, I think Stafford pulls the Elway. Dude, thank you for the phone call, Rob. Appreciate,
4: sure,
1: you.
4: Yep.
1: Have yourself,
4: thank
1: a
4: you,
1: great rest of your weekend, man. Thank you so much. Whoever would have thought Tom Brady would be getting this hot topic of the greatest quarterback of all time back on the air? Thank you to the GOAT. Thanks for everybody who got in. Coming up next, we rank stuff. Top five. That's next as we wrap it up here on Westwood One Sports.
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1: Oh, I got a good one to rank stuff every Sunday night. We come up with top fives because my friend Alex said to me, hey, Wicket, you're really good at ranking stuff, power ranking anything. And I said, thank you. So let's do it on the air. So we're going to go around the room. Our board operator, Mondo Hernandez, is going to give us a top five list of anything. We rank anything. Could be hot dog toppings. Could be the five greatest throwers of the football in the history of the planet Earth. Stu, our producer, will also be ranking five things. And, man, I got a real controversial top five to get to. So let's get to Mondo Hernandez, the tallest Latino in talk radio. Mondo, what is your top five list today?
27: Okay, my top five. Walking in to the studios today, somebody left some donuts on the free table. So that's nice. My top five. Now, my top five, it sounds silly, but the regular old-fashioned, the glazed donut, I like that, but just not glazed. Just the dough.
1: Oh, right, plain?
27: Out. Plain.
1: Oh, controversial, yeah. Out of the gate.
27: Number four, I have the old-fashioned. And then
1: You're an old soul. If you're if two of your top five are an old-fashioned and an unglazed plain, you're an old soul who likes coffee and donuts at church.
27: Well, that's the old fashioned's great for dunking because you can tear it apart and it's pretty solid. All right, number three is the jelly. Now, I don't normally get these because I get the powdered ones and I make a mess. So I try to stay away from the jellies, but those are my third favorite ones. Yeah. Number two is the mochi donut.
1: The now, what?
27: Mochi. It's made out of a rice flour. So it's more, if you're allergic to gluten, do not have this donut. This is a high gluten donut. So stay away from it if you have gluten allergy.
1: Gotcha.
27: But it's great texture, very chewy. I love it. And then number one is the chocolate twist, because I like to untwist it and then have two donuts to myself.
1: Thank you, Mondo.
28: All right.
1: Stu, what are you ranking today?
28: All right, I am doing the five must-have food items at your 4th of July barbecue.
1: Oh, it's coming up this weekend. That's
28: already this week. Number five, I'm going to go with dessert first. I'm going to go with two different things here. Firecracker pops, the ice pops that are like the rocket chip. I think those are like a a treat on the 4th of July.
1: Are we allowed to call them bomb pops anymore? Because they were bomb pops, like the red, white, and blue ones.
28: Yeah, they are bomb pops, too. I think they're bomb pops, too. Yeah.
1: Okay, yeah. That's what I always called them growing up, was bomb pops, and I wasn't sure if that was too offensive anymore.
28: So I think those, and then you need like a good 4th of July, red, white, and blue, cupcake or cake. That would be number 5 for me, those two dessert items. Number 4, got to have something barbecue. I think you can go barbecue chicken or barbecue ribs or pulled pork. Just something that's a little different from the norm. I think if you kind of diversify your barbecue that way with that, I think that's a good thing to have. Number 3, grilled corn on the cob. Now, I'm not much of a corn by itself, but once you grill it on the grill, you know, kind of have it a little charred, I think that is something that's really enticing. Number 2, potato salad.
27: Save me a piece of that corn for later.
28: Yes.
27: Huh?
1: And by the way, you can air fry corn on the cob
28: if you ever want to.
1: You can air fry corn on the cob.
28: That sounds great, too. Number 2 is another side, potato salad, but make it homemade. I feel like store-bought potato salad sometimes is a little subpar, but if you have a good homemade potato salad or macaroni salad, I think that's, you know, really something you must have. And then, of course, got to have the 2 hot dogs and hamburgers. I think if I'm at a 4th of July barbecue, I want one of each and then, you know, fill up on the sides as well. But that's what I would say. Well, you have to have at your 4th of July barbecue.
1: All right. Not bad. Not bad. All right. We had the NBA draft this week. I am giving you the 5 greatest number 1 overall picks from all sports. 5 greatest number 1 picks from all sports, not just the NBA. And this will be incredibly controversial because somebody's going to be upset. But number 5, the kid, Ken Griffey Jr., drafted number 1 in 1987, 630 home runs, 13 All-Star games, 10 gold gloves, and he was the first number 1 overall pick ever inducted into Cooperstown. Ken Griffey Jr., I was going to pick A-Rod, but I know that with the steroid thing, blah, yada, yada, yada, yada. Number 5, Ken Griffey Jr. on my list. Number 4, the great 8, Ovi. How about Alex Ovechkin? Drafted first overall in 2004 and still getting it done at age 40. Over 900 goals, the greatest goal scorer in the history of hockey. He's got a Stanley Cup, of course, Conn Smythe. He won the Cup in 2018. Alex Ovechkin, number 4 on my list. Going over the 5 greatest number 1 overall picks in the history of sports. Number 3. He was drafted as Lew Alcindor, but you know him as Kareem Abdul-Jabbar. 6 MVPs, 6 championships. He was the all-time leading scorer until someone we're going to hear from in a little bit broke all the records. But Kareem Abdul-Jabbar, number 3 on my list. Number 2. Peyton Manning. 5 MVPs, had all the records till old Tom Brady came around, pick 199. He won a couple of Super Bowls. He went to another one and lost. Peyton Manning, arguably the second greatest thrower of the football ever behind Aaron Rodgers. But he went number 1. Rodgers did not. And he's number 2 on my list. But the greatest number 1 pick of all time. We were told he was the chosen one in high school. We were told he was supposed to be king. And rarely does anybody ever live up to the hype. But LeBron James did live up to the hype. LeBron James, coming out of high school, out of Akron, St. Vincent, St. Mary's, goes number 1 to the hometown Cleveland Cavaliers. Rigged. Wins 4 MVPs, 4 championships in Cleveland and Miami and L.A. He's 41 and still playing at an incredibly high level right now. He's going to go back to Los Angeles as they try to make one more run with he and his son, Bronny. He's the leading scorer. He's one of the great passers in the history of the game. And he absolutely lived up to the hype, the high school hype, and to all the hype of being King James. LeBron James, the greatest number 1 draft pick ever. What was that, 2003? Is that right? 2003. And that was a damn good draft, too. Because that draft had Dwayne Wade and Melo. And was Bosh in that draft, too? Or was he the follow? I can't remember.
28: Bosh, Wade, Melo, LeBron. And, of course, and then, Darko Milicic in the middle of all those guys.
1: And Darko went number. The Pistons won the championship, wound up with the number 2 pick, and took Darko Milicic. And he turned out to be an absolute bust. Darko had a little Johnny football. Darko loved living the NBA life, but Darko didn't have the skills to be there. So there's my list of the five greatest number one overall draft picks in the history of the National Football League, the NBA, Major League Baseball, and the NHL. And I know someone's going to say, well, what about Wayne Gretzky? Wayne was never drafted into the NHL. He was grandfathered in. He was in the WHL, and he got grandfathered in to the NHL. Jordan was not picked number one. We all know it was, what, Sam Bowie and Olajuwon. Olajuwon could have been on that list, by the way. In my opinion, he's the greatest center of all time. But six championships and six MVPs for Kareem, going to put him ahead of Hakeem the Dream, which, you know, in fairness, does make a lot of sense. I didn't get a chance to play this soundbite for you because I got a couple of minutes left here. But Tom Brady was asked about why he went ahead and picked Fernando Mendoza, why the Raiders landed on Fernando Mendoza with the number one overall pick. Why were they so set on him?
0: Aaron Rodgers, where would you put him?
2: We're very fortunate on our team to have that first overall pick this year. I think over the scouting process since the college season ended, he did an incredible job of making it very clear to everyone that he was the best prospect for the next level. And certainly we are at a place on our team where we needed a quarterback. So he was the most developed prospect and the best quarterback this year. It was very natural for us to select him.
1: And now what? Now what? Tom Brady on what's next? Because you can get selected, but that doesn't mean anything when you go number one.
2: But once you're selected, it doesn't matter. Now you're just a member of the team. Yeah. Now you have to develop him. Most people, and probably a lot of fans, they think just because you get a player on the team, well, now he's going to be great. No, there's a lot of development that still needs to happen. Like I said, my first year, I got drafted 199. By my second year, it didn't matter where I was drafted. Yeah. Yeah. Now, I'm going to go kick ass. So, like, to me, I don't give a shit if you're the first round. Guess what? As a 199th pick, I love beating the first round picks. How good was that guy in college? I'm going to kick his ass next.
1: Love that about the GOAT, man. It's good stuff. Hey, thanks to all of our guests. Thanks to SiriusXM NBA host David Shepard. He was fantastic. Locked On Heat podcast host Wes Goldberg was on the show today. The great Christine Brennan was a guest on the show today. And also Lucas Panzeca from Nashville's 104.5 The Zone, talking some soccer as Team USA gets ready for their knockout round match coming up on Wednesday night. That is going to do it. Thanks to our board operator, Mondo Hernandez, the tallest Latino in all of talk radio. Also, thanks to our producer, Stu Kovacs. Next time I talk to you, Thursday, filling in for Bleck and Abdallah here on Westwood One Sports. Have a great rest of your night. Johnny Ballgame, John Mallory, up next.
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5: From the national newsroom of the Canadian Press, I'm John Kennedy. Canada is through to the next stage of the FIFA World Cup after beating South Africa 1-0 in Los Angeles. The men's national team scored in the second minute of injury time to vault the Canadians through to the round of 16. South Africa fan Omar Abdul says he watched the game with his friend at the Busy Fan Festival in Toronto, and he's proud of his home nation.
6: We lost, but we played very good. I think all the South Africans can be proud of our team. And yeah, we'll be back in 4 years.
5: Meanwhile, on the field, Canada coach Jesse Marsh gathered his players in a huddle after the final whistle and told them that they are, quote, Canadian heroes.
7: Conservative leader Pierre Poilievre says a government condo plan may benefit developers who built units that did not match market demand. He wants Parliament to examine possible inconsistencies between Prime Minister Mark Carney and BC Premier David Eby and their explanation of how the proposal emerged. CMHC figures show thousands of unsold apartments in BC, most of them in Metro Vancouver. Eby says the plan could help buy units below new build costs for people priced out of the market, but says it could still be shelved. Meanwhile, the Prime Minister and Toronto Mayor Olivia Chow attended the annual Pride Parade in Toronto today. The leaders were seen shaking hands with crowds of partygoers. Toronto Pride bills itself as the largest festival in Canada and their second largest pride in the world. A Montreal mother says she and her young son are being deported to Mexico on Tuesday, even though her husband is still waiting for his own asylum hearing in Canada.
10: Arminda Casanova came to Canada with her son in 2022 to reunite with her husband. She says the family has built a life in Montreal, learning French, working in the community, and sending her son to school. But Casanova's refugee claim was rejected and the removal order was upheld. She says separating her son from his father would have serious emotional consequences. Immigration lawyers and advocates say her case reflects a growing trend of families being split up as Canada tightens asylum rules and speeds up deportations. The Canada Border Services Agency says it acts only after legal avenues are exhausted and says Casanova can still seek judicial review in federal court. David Augustine, The Canadian Press.
7: Rescue teams in Venezuela continue searching for survivors 4 days after the powerful earthquakes devastated La Guaira. The government reported 1,450 deaths, with thousands of others still listed as missing through the family-run databases. U.S., French, and other international rescuers have joined civilian efforts, including pulling a man and his son alive from the rubble. The government says thousands of security forces are in the area, but many residents have criticized the response as too slow and limited. This is the Canadian Press. In sports, South Korea coach Hong Meung-bo resigned today after the team's quick elimination from the World Cup drew harsh condemnation from the country's president, who called the coach incapable and ordered a complete review of the national team program. South Korea won its opening match against Czech Republic, then lost its next two Group A matches to Mexico and South Africa. Quarterback Davis Alexander threw for 345 yards and two touchdowns. Tyson Philpott made 12 catches for 198 yards. And the Montreal Alouettes improved to 3-1 with a victory over the Ottawa Red Blacks. Pinch runner Jared Kelnick scored from second base on a Louis Varland wild pitch in the ninth inning, giving the Texas Rangers a 3-2 win and a four-game sweep of the Toronto Blue Jays. The Jays matched their season-long losing streak at 6 games. Nathan Lucas hit a 2-run homer for the Jays, who have allowed a run in the first inning of each of the last 7 games. From the Canadian Press, I'm John Kennedy.
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0: Richie. If you're listening, this one's for you. It's Westwood One Sports Night. Your boy, Johnny Ball Game. Waiting all week for late Sunday nights, aren't we? Got the whole crew together, the team, the dream team that Westwood One Sports Radio has put together. Producer, board operator, broadcaster, on air, host. It's the dream team all together tonight, and it's going to be a glorious, what do we have you for, 7 hours, 310-840-4910. Program that into your phone. That way I don't have to keep saying it. We can take your calls, your thoughts. We're getting all over it tonight. So appreciate everybody. Stuart Kovacs, our producer. Peyton Lodge, our board operator in the Westwood One studios. And I knew it was going to be a good show about 6 minutes ago. When I come in, I see Stuart Kovacs. He's wearing a blue Team USA soccer kit, World Cup soccer jersey. And I'm like, oh, haga laga, Stu. Well done. Because I see the smile on his face, because old Johnny Ballgame over here, I'm wearing a white Team USA men's soccer jersey. What are the odds? We don't talk about this, but this will come together in a couple of minutes after I get through my opening story here. We tell a lot of stories on Westwood One Sports Night, and it's going to be a lot of stories around what's going on in the country right now with sports and the World Cup and Team USA's place. Stuart, well done tonight, and I take it, Stuart, you're all into this thing like so many American sports fans are. Wednesday, dude, can't start quick enough.
1: I know. It is a great time. I love the sport. I love the story. I love what, you know, on the home soil, what the U.S. men's national team has done. And yes, you're right. Wednesday cannot come quick enough. I'm so excited.
0: All right, Peyton Lodge, board operator. What type of shirt are you wearing? What is that?
2: Tonight we're going plain black tee.
0: Just a plain black tee is like a muscle tee. I mean, are you popping a little bit?
2: I don't have much muscle. No, I'm a basketball player. I'm pretty thin.
0: Okay. Yeah. Well, sports radio geeks, none of us are like ripped except the ex-athletes who come into the business, right? We're all pretty stinking nerdy. But the reason I say this is because Wednesday, it is, dude. It's the biggest men's soccer match in the history of this country. It's number one. And I got reasons. And I know, soccer guy, you must hate me. Because I'm what? I'm jumping in your party. I'm never here. I show up one time, and now I'm proclaiming, oh, this is the biggest match in the history of this country's men's national soccer program. And you're like, dude, get out of here. No, it really is. And you should be happy that I'm here. I'm wearing a soccer jersey right now. When I was growing up, I would have got my ass kicked for this at my high school. Are you kidding me? I would have got thrown in a locker if I would have shown up in a soccer kit. Got my ass kicked. No, man. Now it's like, it's Coolio. And I mean, just for that sake, just for starters, biggest soccer match we've had as a country, as a nation, for our men's team. The women's team is a whole different deal. Rose Bowl 99. I'm not even touching that. But from the men's team, I mean, I'm wearing a soccer jersey. So is Stuart Kovacs. He probably, Stuart, how many soccer jerseys do you own?
1: Oh my gosh, way too many. I mean, okay. Probably 50.
0: Okay, Stuart's the soccer geek. He has 50 stinking soccer kits at his disposal. I have, I'm going to double check. I have a slippy, sloppy, swami. Yeah, I have one, and I'm wearing it, and I should get some more, but that's why. That's just for starters. The casuals. I'm a big time sports fan. Diehard sports fan, but I don't have room on my plate for soccer. I got too many other sports and teams and whatnot I'm paying attention to. Fantasy, gambling. I really don't have time. I wish, but no, it hasn't done enough. But what it's doing now, and it's the perfect crock pot for soccer right now, dude. It's perfect. And what it's doing at the time of year, everything clashing, all these lightning bolts in the same bottle, if you will. And it's getting a guy like me, a hardcore sports fan, but not into soccer, wearing a soccer jersey to work. And then I see my nerdy producer. He's got the same one on, but a blue color, home white, road blue, whatever it is. Like, yeah. You know, Peyton's actually, I can't believe he's never heard this before either. Peyton is actually the coolest guy in the room right now. He's just wearing the all black t-shirt. Good for him. But the reason it is, and it's not the furthest they've went, I get that. Well, you know, ball games, you're an idiot. In 2002, okay, it was the knockout stage, the Sweet 16, if you will. They didn't have 32 in the knockout then. And they played Mexico, like the biggest rival for U.S. And that's a massive match. Team USA won 2-0 in advance to, let's just call it, the Elite Eight. Furthest they've ever went. So how can you dare say that Wednesday against Bosnia-Herzegovina is bigger than that? This is the round of 32. It's not bigger than that. They're favorites in this game. They were dogs against Mexico. Here's the thing, though. Like, I'm going to guess that less than 5% of the listeners right now remember that 0-2 match in the round of 16, USA-Mexico. I'm going to guess that. I'm not even going to ask my partners here because they were in Pampers then or not even born. I'm going to guess that the board operator, Peyton, just say yes or no. Were you alive in 02?
2: No.
0: Okay, yeah, he wasn't even born. Yeah. Here's the biggest thing for me, because I don't remember that match. I was a huge sports fan then, too. I remember watching the 02 World Cup. I was pretty much still in the phase of my life where soccer sucked, and I would make fun of it every which way but loose. So I watched the World Cup, but I wasn't in. But by the way, that match, it started at 2:30 in the morning Eastern time. Oh, and get this, on a Monday, late Sunday, early Monday morning at 2:30 a.m., the biggest soccer match in men's national team history. I sure as hell wasn't waking up for it. Hell, I'm probably at that age then. I was probably still up. I don't remember watching it either. That's 11:30 kickoff in Pacific time zone, which was the time zone I was living in then. I don't remember even staying up for it. The reason that wasn't the biggest game ever, maybe it was the biggest win ever, sure. But it wasn't the biggest game in men's American soccer history. You have to remember it, one. And two, for it to be the biggest game, guys, you gotta get the casuals. You gotta get the diehard sports fans that don't do soccer. And then you need just the run-of-the-mill sports fan that looks more for an event than a game or a match. Because it's cool. There's a party around it. There's gonna be parties all over this country on Wednesday night. The watch parties, dude. They're everywhere. That's why it's conducive. It's on American soil. Wait, what? So Santa Clara, right, Stu? The house that the house that Frank Gore built? Like that's American soil. And in an American time zone with a reasonable kick on a night not a lot of folks go out on. It's Wednesday. This is going to be the biggest soccer match ever. It is. Win or lose, this will have, in my opinion, more eyeballs, more discussion, like, as crazy as this is, when I wake up on Wednesday, this will be the first game I think about. You know, unless it's, you know what the hell my loser Mariners did the night before, want to slap me sideways. No, I'm going to think about the soccer match. Cool. And 0-2 didn't do that. You know, 1950, they beat England in the World Cup. They call it the miracle on the green. 1950, man. Yeah, that's bringing a butter knife to a machete fight. Get out of here with that cheese. 0-2 win over Portugal. Same 0-2 season. Yeah. Again, that was in South Korea. Not a conducive time zone to the United States to try to get a casual or even a serious sports fan to do soccer. It's too tough an ask, man, especially in 0-2. And then other than that, I mean, what, the 94 win against Colombia, huge, lovely. Didn't end up being that way for Colombia and watch the documentaries and whatnot. But that was, again, 94. The MLS didn't even exist. Soccer didn't have the relationship even close to what it has now, in my opinion, with the mediocre, normal, neutral American sports fan. So, yeah, I think this game is bigger than that. That was group play, too. The win over Colombia, guys. That was in group. This is the biggest soccer match in the history of American men's soccer. And that is pretty cool. In my life, those are the games, those are the events that I'm going to follow. The magnitude means something to me as a sports fan. And it's just an entertainment connoisseur. You know, I want to see if it's a big, big deal. I don't know about you. I try to watch Maxion. I try to watch Conference USA football on a Wednesday. I give it a try. It's always on. But sometimes when you look at the crowd and there's nobody at the stadium, it makes me less likely or less willing to think it matters on my television. Do you guys do that too? I mean, the pageantry alone, that's why I'm watching. I mean, I watched Canada today. Hell yeah, America's hat. Bring it. Keep winning. Love this. Wednesday's the biggest soccer match in American men's soccer history, and that's badass. 310-840-4910. We have this show. We have a Google Doc, and like throughout the week, we'll put ideas in the Google Doc. And I will just say that Stuart is magnificent at finding interesting topics and not just stuff that every single show in America is going to talk about. Like, we don't do that or try not to. Sometimes you have to, though. It's fine. I just always try to give it a Johnny ball game spin. But he had a question. And the question was, is Caitlin Clark the most disrespected athlete in this country? And I've been thinking about this all day. Like, do I even want to talk about it? How are we going to handle it? Wait, is she disrespected? She sells out every arena she walks into. Is that disrespect? No, but where is the disrespect coming from then? If it's not the fans, because it clearly isn't, where is the disrespect? And why is there disrespect? Been thinking about this all day. And I think we got a pretty good handle of it. I'm Johnny Ballgame. It's 310-840-4910. We're on Westwood One Sports Night. 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
15: Now this update from the Canadian press. Canada is through to the next stage of the FIFA World Cup after beating South Africa 1-0 in Los Angeles. Canada coach Jesse Marsh gathered his players in a huddle after the final whistle and told them that they are Canadian heroes, with the men's national team scoring in the second minute of injury time to vault the Canadians through to the round of 16. Conservative leader Pierre Poilievre says the government condo plan may benefit developers who built units that didn't match market demand. He wants Parliament to examine possible inconsistencies between Prime Minister Mark Carney's and BC Premier David Eby's explanations over how the proposal itself had emerged. Meanwhile, the Prime Minister and Toronto Mayor Olivia Chow attended the annual Pride Parade in Toronto today. The leaders were seen shaking hands with crowds of partygoers as Toronto Pride bills itself as the largest festival in Canada and the second largest pride in the world. From the Canadian Press, I'm John Kennedy.
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1: When you have a resource, a valuable resource, a resource you've never had before, you try to max its value. You protect its value. You prevent waste or burnout. You align it with your overall, strategic vision. You do all that stuff when you have a resource. And I'm going to get to why that means something in a second. Johnny Ballgame, thanks again for hanging out with us. It's Sunday nights, what we do, Westwood One. If you're just listening to us, we kick ass every Sunday night. So glad you're with us. Marshall in Milwaukee, you're first up. Marshall, what's going on, man? Welcome.
2: Well, good evening, Johnny, as always. Hope you're doing well. I just

0: Midwest run and the win over Mexico. And I got up in the morning in those days a little bit. There was also Germany and Brazil, the two richest in history, played each other, the only time they played. And Brazil was incredible. Ronaldinho was an incredible talent. And one of the best matches of that tournament was Britain against Brazil, and it was almost unfair. It had to be in the quarters because those were two, maybe the two best along with Germany that year. But the way the brackets went, it was a 2-1 thriller, and Ronaldinho hit a ball from almost half court, almost like Seth Curry shooting threes. That went in the net incredibly. And it was a very hot night, something that we're going to be having here this week in the Midwest. It was incredible, and it was the difference in the game. It was a great game, and it was too bad that those two, in a way, couldn't have played for all the marbles that year.
1: Yeah.
0: That was Britain. That was Beckham's team, of course, at Britain, and they had Owen and Beckham and just tremendous talent. And I don't know if the match Wednesday, I'll just segue to that real quick, is the biggest ever, but it's the biggest, I think, since then. And I think the U.S. is going to win, but I don't know about after the Sweet 16, up to the Sweet 16. It's going to get tougher, but they should beat Bosnia. They've got a good team, and we're at home. And
1: I saw that, Marshall, and thank you for the call. Thank you. Appreciate the call. Great stuff. There's a soccer historian right there. Let's keep it going. Santa Clara. We got Chris in Santa Clara. Love the town. Love the stadium. I'm a West Coast guy, Chris. What you got, man, in soccer town over there in Santa Clara right now, huh?
2: Well, hey, you know, you were just talking about, you know, you got to grab it when you grab it, right? And, you know, it literally is three decades ago, a bunch of us after Santa Clara U had, you know, decided to no longer have football and kind of redirected their energy towards soccer, we all started talking about, hey, there's an opportunity to really leverage what we can. And y'all say that a lot of that ended up eventually in having the stadium come down when the Niners decided to leave Candlestick Park. And the decisions you make, they layer on each other, right? And because, you know, what it lets Santa Clara do as a university is, you know, you end up with two national championships for women's soccer. You have a national championship for men's soccer. You start to build on it. I mean, just the last 3 years even, I mean, we've got three separate young men that came out of the men's basketball program, early draft in the NBA, right? So I think it's about knowing your lane. And in Santa Clara, we are thrilled that this year we had the Super Bowl. We had five group matches. Now we're going to have the biggest, most important soccer match in the history of the country. And Boom. We're thrilled that New York and New Jersey should take the final. That's okay.
1: Agree.
2: We're glad we took what we could take, and I think we've done a good job.
1: Agree. Thanks for the call, Chris. I like that the championship's in New York, too. It's not even that USA will be in it, because they probably won't. But, I mean, it's the, you know, if you're going to have it anywhere, you know, Stuart Kovacs, your neck of the woods, bring it to NYC. He's going to be okay with it. Peyton Lodge in L.A., he gets everything there, too. Maybe I could have seen it in Jerry's World, SoFi, those two. But, no, New York's fine. Let's get to Greensboro, North Carolina. Beth is there from Greensboro. When you wanted to shift the conversation to Caitlin Clark, and I have some stuff I want to say, but Beth, I want you to get the ball rolling on this. Welcome to the show. What do you want to say about Caitlin Clark, Beth?
3: Hi, Johnny Ballgame. It's nice to talk to you. So I feel like she is disrespected. I think that was the question you were asking. And
1: yep.
3: So disrespected, but also abused, because I am a licensed massage therapist. And if you press your fist on your own self on that part of your neck, it hurts. So she was very much disrespected. I can't believe they only gave the girl, I don't care to talk about, a one-game suspension. But anyway, and also I love soccer, and I think soccer is great, and I love World Cup. But back to Caitlin, I think she is classy, and she is brought everything to the WNBA. And if why do they – I get bullied. I'm a white, tall, beautiful girl, and I get bullied, too, by people. So I'm not going to let them break me down. And she is class and just a

0: her basketball playing, the one she threw her, the ball around the back of her the other night and passed it to one of her teammates, and they dunked it. I mean, it was amazing. She is an amazing basketball player. So they're, why can't we all get along, you know?
1: Wait, she dunked it? Caitlin Clark passed to a player and they dunked it? Okay, exactly. I love the exaggeration. It'd be nice, sure, me. She didn't dunk it, though.
0: No, but I'm not. I don't really watch WNBA, but because of Caitlin Clark, I have been watching because of this.
1: Exactly.
0: I don't watch basketball.
1: Thanks for the
0: golf. You're welcome, Johnny Ballgame.
1: Great stuff. Love you. There's Beth. Keep calling every single week, Beth. Love you. Okay, the Caitlin Clark deal, or whatever chapter we're on right now, it just has all these layers. And for whatever the reason, and first off, what she said about the likability, this might not make sense, but if you don't hate Caitlin Clark, she's really likable. She's just a baller. Shows up in a backpack, ready to go. No glitz, no glamour, no super-duper outfit walking into the arena. Nothing. No look at me commercial campaigns. She almost doesn't want it. She just wants to hoop. And that, I think, is part of it. Because she's white? Yes, that's part of it. But she also plays basketball in a way that Wayne Gretzky played hockey, or that Magic and Bird played basketball, or that, let's say, Bill Walton played basketball, or I'll even go Arvydas Sabonis before the injuries in Lithuania when he was like a 7-foot Larry Bird. She sees things happen 2-3 steps before they happen. She has that sixth sense, and so few players, even at that level, have that. And I think that's been a big draw for me. That's why I like watching Caitlin Clark play basketball. She's sick, dude. She's like a Pistol Pete, man. Like Pistol Pete, by the way, put him in that group too. The passing, they saw things develop. It's almost like they have this genius with the game. And for whatever reason, there's been an unprecedented surge, you guys, of public interest, media viewership, hell, economic activity wherever she goes. Certainly women's basketball. She's been the catalyst for that. This wasn't just in the WNBA. Matter of fact, she was bigger in college. The college, Iowa, the Big Ten did a better job of marketing her than the WNBA. And that's embarrassing. When she's on ABC or ESPN, it's 2.5 to 2.7 million viewers. The Indiana Fever, they lead the NBA in road attendance, and they're over 3,000 more people than next best. And those arenas, you know, they're not selling out every night. The number two basketball jersey purchased in this country, it was Caitlin Clark. Number one was Steph. So yeah, she sold more jerseys than Wemby in this country. What? Yes. I don't love the women's basketball either. My first job in this business was a broadcaster for a women's basketball team. I traveled with the team. I broadcasted more women's basketball than probably anybody listening to this show right now. And I like it, but the men put on a better show. They do, and I prefer men's basketball. But she sells more jerseys than every NBA player but Steph. League-wide? How about this? Since Caitlin Clark became a WNBA player, overall, league-wide merchandise has skyrocketed over 500%. The Atlanta Dream, the Chicago Sky, Washington Mystics, Las Vegas Aces, whenever the Fever come to town, they move their games to a bigger arena. If you want to see Caitlin Clark play, well, the game's going to be sold out. So you got to go to the resale market. You know what you're going to pay above the face value of the ticket? 140% for Caitlin Clark. She's put a $1 billion footprint on this league. The new collective bargaining agreement that was just signed in 2026 for the WNBA, call it the Caitlin CBA, the Caitlin bargaining agreement. How about this? Stuart Kovacs, my producer, what's the minimum salary a WNBA player makes right now? Do you know?
2: I feel like it's maybe like 100,000.
1: Yeah, right?
2: Right? Something 100 like
1: grand?
2: That. Yeah.
1: Yeah. Okay. Guys, it's a 44 game regular season. It's half the NBA. The league minimum salary in the WNBA is 275 grand. Lowest player in the league is making 275 grand. That was not the case before the Caitlin bargaining agreement. 11 years, $2.2 billion from a media rights deal. That's where leagues make money. They make it from TV and media rights. And that money gets divvied up all throughout the teams. And that's how they live. Obviously, attendance, popcorn, jersey sales is great too. But that's the main chunk. And Caitlin Clark got them that historic deal. Not only that, but the league's expanding. I mean, I could even attach that to the Caitlin phenomenon. Portland, Toronto, got new teams coming in to the WNBA. So she might be disrespected. Stuart Kovacs, my producer, says, is she the most disrespected athlete in the country? Been thinking about this all day. Well, certainly not by fans. I could argue she's the most respected athlete in the country. She's a woman, and she's doing all this? What the hell? These are facts. Look them up. You can do this, too. I don't have any secret resources or sources. No, I'm looking at the stuff that you can look at. Easy peasy stuff. The WNBA has this resource, man. And they built the cabin right by the river, Yellowstone style, when they migrated to Montana in 1880. They got the perfect log cabin right by the river. The perfect resource. We can live off of this. Everything we do is built off our location being close to this river. And the WNBA is taking a leak in the river. They're peeing in it. Don't pee in the pool, man. We need that. Charter flights? Speaking of my time as a women's basketball broadcaster, we didn't have chartered flights, dude. I flew with the team. Try flying from Spokane, Washington to Ruston, Louisiana. No chartered flights. It took us like 20 hours to make that trip. Well, now the WNBA has all charter flights because of the concern of Caitlin Clark traveling through public airports. So, yeah, even when the Fever aren't playing, two other teams, charter flight. Like, why are they peeing in the river? When you have this resource, WNBA, max its value. You're not. I should know every Caitlin Clark game. Jesus, she's hurt half the time. You're getting her hurt? What? That's the most valuable asset you've ever had. What are you doing? You're trying to, prove a point? I could get to this too. Excuse me. Caitlin Clark could go do banana ball and make way more money. The Caitlin Clark traveling all-stars coming to an arena near you. Well, who would they play? Who cares? I don't care now. You don't care now. You go to see Caitlin Clark play the Serbian national team. You know, play the Russian. I can't say that now. Play the German women's national team. Keep bringing them in. If the WNBA has the guts, play a WNBA team. Caitlin, pick her team. Just barnstorm. Dude, if she'd played a basketball game in Kinnick Stadium in Iowa in the summertime with no bad weather, she'd sell that out. A football stadium. When Caitlin Clark misses a game, it hurts the value of your league. I mean, by the way, WNBA right now, attendance average is about 11 a game, 11,000. 3 years ago, when Caitlin Clark was playing in college, average attendance was 6,000. It's doubled, dude. Other players don't like it. I get it. They don't like, for whatever reason, Caitlin Clark became the queen of women's basketball or the face of women's basketball. And it's okay to hate that system. It's okay to say, I hate how in this country, society, culture, whatever, Caitlin Clark, who, let's say, isn't the best player in the world, can be the most popular. It shouldn't be like that. It should be Asia Wilson. It's not. And she's better than Caitlin Clark. I think she has like 4 or 5 league MVPs. But that's not how it goes. So it's okay to hate that system, that we live in a system where someone like Caitlin Clark is going to be here in the rest of the league. Every other player is below her significantly. And it's not a basketball thing. For whatever reason, it's just a style thing. I mean, the way she plays, not many in the WNBA have that style. I don't know the answer. I wish I did. I don't know. Because she's white. There's a lot of white players in the league. Like, well, I don't know, but she does. She has this effect. And other players, you might not like how she got this effect. She doesn't even like it. But it's dumb to not realize Caitlin Clark's impact and how women's basketball can continue to elevate. Stop poisoning the river of resource that you have. You've never had this. You need that river. Like, for example, Caitlin Clark's not the best. Ooh, I hate that argument. The best player in every sport is never the most popular. Very rarely. For example, Serena Williams is 44 years old. She's playing in Wimbledon on Tuesday. Where's she playing? What court? Center court for a fart knocker wild card entry round game that in any other instance would be out in the Wimbledon boondocks in front of friends and family. No, they're putting it on center court because they're not going to pee in their river because they know that's going to be the biggest, most talked about match. Who cares if she hasn't played in however many years or she's not ranked or she's not deserving? There's no Title IX here. Everything's not even Steven anymore. You got to fight for it. And you have this in Caitlin Clark. And you know what? You're lucky. She's not a jerk. She doesn't, if she knows her power, she isn't corrupt. She doesn't use her power in a poor way. Dude, she just wants to ball. And if you guys are going to keep peeing in the river, then Caitlin Clark should take her ball and find out a better way to monetize her basketball ability. Dude, she'd sell out anywhere she went. So when Stuart Kovac says, is she the most disrespected athlete in the country? Dude, by her league? By her peers? I don't think anybody is even close to doing more for her sport than Caitlin Clark for women's basketball. I'd have to maybe like go back to like Tiger in golf. Tiger was bigger than golf. We'll get to the calls. We'll get to the calls. Johnny Ballgame. Westwood One Sports tonight, guys. Download the Westwood One Sports app.
3: U.S. men's national team has wrapped up group play. Up next, the round of 32 on Wednesday. How far can they go? Let's find out. 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

0: It's Westwood One Sports Night with Johnny Ballgame.
1: 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We'll get to these calls, and we're packed. It feels like every time I do the Caitlin Clark talk, it dominates the show. I'm not trying to do that tonight. And it always feels like it always gets political, too, which I don't love. I'd never talk politics. You'll never hear that on this show. Let's start with Baltimore. Our main man, Bert, in Baltimore. You're first up, Bert. What do you know? What do you say?
2: What's up, Ballgame? Yeah, I feel you on the passion behind Caitlin Clark. I actually picked up the phone to talk about soccer, but Wicked actually had Christine Brennan on the show before yours to talk about her new book and Caitlin Clark. I'm 53 years old. She's the most disrespected athlete in professional sports of my entire lifetime. Not just by the players, but by the league and the commissioner. Yesterday, one of the hosts had on a former Deloitte employee who reported directly to Kathy Engelbert, and he pointed out a couple of really neat things that tied directly into what Christine was saying earlier today about how disassociated with the underlings, with the lower level staff, and really just putting almost the entire blame of how unprepared what the league was to deal with some of the jealousy and issues that might arise by the commissioner doing absolutely nothing, having no conversation with the players, giving no direction, having no communication, blah, blah, blah, blah, blah. I think it's fascinating.
1: Thanks for the call, Bert in Baltimore. And I agree with you. Maybe she should have done more to prepare the rest of the league for the Caitlin Clark effect. But, I mean, they have eyes, they have ears, they have brains. I mean, just realize this resource you have and max its value, protect its value, prevent burnout or waste, align it with your whole strategic vision. I don't see the WNBA doing that in regards to Caitlin Clark at all. Let's get to Detroit. Super Rashide with Johnny Ballgame. What you got, Super? Bring it.
3: What's good, Johnny? I appreciate you. I wanted to talk soccer and then Caitlin Clark and the most disrespected athlete. But I'm going to tell you what they told me. They said, I could be one of the greatest of all time. It's showtime. So let's get to soccer, bro. Soccer, why are we playing this game of it needs help? It doesn't need help. Soccer needs help. We are Americans. We need to reinvent soccer. We need to create a better version of soccer if it's going to be successful for us in this hemisphere of Canada, America, Mexico, South America, over on this side of the Atlantic, or one of those oceans, over on this side. We have to reinvent it and do a different version. Now, if they want to keep doing the regular version, which I have some ideas on how to make soccer better, and hopefully I can sell that to some people in America to make this new version of soccer. Why are we acting like we are not the leaders of athletics and entertainment? We are the leaders. We need to point and show them a better way, because soccer, bro, let's be real, it's boring. Not all the time, but about 85 to 90% of the time, it's boring. Half of it, more than half of the game is played right there in the middle of the freaking field. The field is too big. That's one thing. You have to smallen up the field. And then you probably have to take some of the players out. It's too many players if you smallen up the field. But it's one of the key things, and I got some other good ideas on how to make it better. But it's going to cost. Now, let's get to Caitlin Clark. I think it's... Are you still there?
1: Yeah, I'm still here, brother.
3: Okay. Now, Caitlin Clark, I don't think so much... I think it's a double effect. The one effect would be this. I don't believe that the black players are hating on her because she's white. I believe... I don't care what color she was or is. her getting this much attention is going to get some players pissed off anyway, because they're coddling her no matter what color she is, like Michael Jordan. Michael Jordan took a lot of punishment. So I think just by her getting that special treatment. Now, on the other hand, I do believe that some media, some white people are overly embellishing her, making some black people that are players somewhat envious, because they're giving her too much hype. So it goes both ways. It can go either way. But for the most part, I don't believe all of the players are hating on her because she's white. I just believe that they were going to rough her up anyway, because they're like, hey, you're one of us. We're going to rough you up some more and rough you up a little bit more. So, but then again, the media needs to tone it down too. It's like, bro. Oh, and you, bro, on that. Listen, there's going to be another Caitlin Clark that's going to come through the pipeline. So, no, the players do not need to say, oh, we need to coddle her. Well, they don't need to beat her up. But they don't need to feel like she's the only person that's going to ever, forever save their league. She's not. Because there's going to be others coming through the pipeline. You know what I'm saying?
1: Appreciate
3: you. The most disrespected athlete is Colin Kaepernick, bro.
1: Thank you. Super Reside. By the way, Israel. Oh, Israel. You wrote us a song last week. Yeah, we might have to bust that out. If you're holding, you will have time. We will get to you. I'm Johnny Ballgame, Westwood One Sports Night. Give us another quick one. We'll be right back. Stuart Kovacs producing. Peyton Lodge running the board.
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9: From the National Newsroom of the Canadian Press, I'm John Kennedy. People in Fort Simpson, Northwest Territories, are being told to leave their homes as a wildfire closes in on the community. The out-of-control fire is burning west of the airport, prompting an evacuation order for 1,300 residents. Officials say evacuees can drive or fly to Yellowknife and should bring enough food, water, and fuel for their families. The order comes less than a week after three firefighters died in a plane crash while battling the same blaze. Search crews are looking for six people believed to be in the water off the coast near Vancouver International Airport. The Joint Rescue Coordination Center says it was alerted just before noon after a civilian vessel reported several people in the water without flotation devices. Military helicopters, fixed-wing aircraft, and a lifeboat and hovercraft have been sent to the area about 18 kilometers southwest of the airport. Four people were rescued shortly after 3 p.m. and were taken to a Coast Guard station before being turned over to paramedics. Canada is through to the next stage at the FIFA World Cup after beating South Africa 1-0 in Los Angeles. The men's national team scored in the second minute of injury time to vault the Canadians through to the round of 16. South Africa fan Omar Abdul says he watched the game with his friend at the busy fan festival in Toronto, and he's proud of his home nation.
10: We lost, but we played very good. I think all the South Africans can be proud of our team. And yeah, we'll be back in 4 years.
9: Meanwhile, on the field, Canada coach Jesse Marsh gathered the players in a huddle after the final whistle and told them that they are, quote, Canadian heroes. Toronto's annual Pride Parade got underway today, and while one festival goer says it's exciting to see the growth of queer acceptance over the decades, another attendee says the day is about honoring themselves and the friends that they've lost. T.L. Sutherland is non-binary and says it's been hard to live as their authentic self and spoke recently about losing a friend.
11: Phenomenal pianist, phenomenal composer. He's from Barbados.
9: Sutherland says more needs to be done to support queer and trans youth who, according to Statistics Canada, exhibit thoughts of suicide and suicide-related behaviors more frequently than their non-LGBTQ peers. Conservative leader Pierre Poilievre is calling for a parliamentary investigation into Ottawa's proposed plan to convert vacant BC condominiums into affordable housing. Poilievre argues the proposal amounts to a bailout for developers, and it would keep housing prices artificially high. The federal plan would help finance the purchase of more than 2,200 unsold condo units under a rent-to-own program. Poilievre is also questioning how the proposal was developed and whether developers could receive undue benefits. The Federal Housing Minister's Office has not responded to the request for comment. This is the Canadian Press. In sports, South Korea coach Hong Meung-bo resigned today after the team's quick elimination from the World Cup drew harsh condemnation from the country's president, who called the coach incapable and ordered a complete review of the national team program. South Korea won its opening match against Czech Republic, then lost its next two Group A matches to Mexico and South Africa. Quarterback Davis Alexander threw for 345 yards and two touchdowns. Tyson Philpott made 12 catches for 198 yards. And the Montreal Alouettes improved to 3-1 with a victory over the Ottawa Redblacks. Pinch runner Jared Kelnick scored from second base on a Louis Varland wild pitch in the ninth inning, giving the Texas Rangers a 3-2 win and a four-game sweep of the Toronto Blue Jays. The Jays matched their season-long losing streak at six games. Nathan Lucas hit a two-run homer for the Jays, who have allowed a run in the first inning of each of the last seven games. From the Canadian Press, I'm John Kennedy.
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1: The WNBA didn't make Caitlin Clark. No, she brought her star with her to the league, and she brought a bigger star than any other player has ever brought to the league. And why? Who the hell knows? But who the hell cares? Like, I think that's the reason that the first general you hear, like, players don't like her. I don't think it's her. They don't like the fact that they built that league, which is a great league. Good for them. Blood, sweat, tears. They put everything into the W. And Caitlin Clark comes and it's just, okay, now everything is about her? No. And if that's what they said to me, I'd say, yeah, I know. Yeah, it baffles me too. But look at this resource. Look at just the beginning of what she's given this league. And we're not even nice to her yet. So that's what I would say. And I think that's what bugs them. They have this league, this foundation, and they don't want to just give the whole thing to Caitlin Clark because she's not the best player. But that's not how it is. Tim Tebow wasn't a good NFL quarterback. He was a star, one of the biggest stars in the league. He wasn't even good. You don't have to be great to be a star. That's why you don't know what the star is. It's the it factor. You don't know it. And with Caitlin, it's her style. And I think it's the personality, too. They like the fact that she's not, brash with a personality. She's not showing up in, you know, $5,000 outfits, although there's nothing wrong with that. I like that part of the WNBA. But Caitlin Clark, she shows up in sweats, in a backpack, and she wants to go play ball. We'll get back to these calls. I'm Johnny Ballgame on Westwood One Sports, and I appreciate all you guys. We're going to Los Angeles. Bruce in L.A. Appreciate you, man. Go for it.
13: Hey, Ballgame. How you doing? I just want to comment on Caitlin Clark. I agree with the a lady caller who called in earlier that they're bullying her, they're hating her, they're assaulting her because they're jealous of her. And why are they jealous? Because she's intelligent, she's attractive, she's very popular with the fans, and she's white, man. I'm glad that a few people said, and she's white. She sells out the arenas better than anyone else, the highest television ratings. And sure, it is true that someone like Michael Jordan was bullied as well. But for Caitlin Clark, you can take what Michael Jordan took and add 50%. Because she's attractive and she's white, and they have their roughed up league that they've had for 30 years. They're not going to let a white princess come in and take it over.
1: Thanks for the call in LA from Bruce. And the other thing I'll add to that. Yes, MJ was bullied, but the league didn't need MJ. The league was surviving very, very, very well in the mid-80s, in the Magic and Bird era. Michael was great. They handed it to him, and he took it to a global level that it wasn't before. But the WNBA needs, I would think, this Caitlin Clark effect. Cultivate it. Max its value. Protect it. Really odd in some cases where it doesn't. And I don't want to just say it was because she's white. I don't believe that. There's a lot of white stars in that league. It's the fact that she was, and for them, just given the whole thing. And it's like everybody will diminish everything that happened in the WNBA before Caitlin Clark showed up. She sells more jerseys than every other player in the league combined. Okay, it's different. It's like Tiger in golf. Just roll with it. That's where I am with this thing. I don't know as to exactly why she sells out every arena she goes in. Five WNBA teams can't even play in their normal venue because they want to monetize the Caitlin Clark effect, so they move down the street and play it in the NBA venue and sell it out. She's just good business. I don't know why they're not kissing her ass. If I was in that league and I saw somebody abuse Caitlin Clark, I'd walk up to her and smack her in the face. Then I'd become the most popular player in the league. Could you imagine if Caitlin Clark had like an enforcer, like a tough person, a tough girl, and punched somebody? She'd be the second most popular player in the league because she was defending Caitlin Clark. People would love that. All right, where are we going? Michigan, Mr. Positive. Welcome to the show. Go for it.
14: Good evening, Johnny Ballgame. Hey, you've got an interesting conundrum here. The zeitgeist. She's successful. Yes, to me, there's a Jackie Robinson effect. And just hear me out for a second. It's not because of racial or white or black. She became so successful, and the zeitgeist, people weren't ready for it. So what she has to do is she changed the temperament of the game. She has to be lead by example. Okay, we were not expecting a person, white or black, to have, like you said, the it factor. So because she became so successful, and the dynamics behind her being so successful, we weren't prepared for it. So like a lot of people thinking that's maybe racial, she's white, the blacks are jealous. No. WNBA, arguably before Caitlin Clark came in, was not necessarily a sport that was lauded and many people saw it. So whatever happened, that zeitgeist, that environment where somebody just took advantage of it, being good, and just happened to captivate the world at the right time, the right moment. I mean, this is very philosophical, what is going on. It tells you something about our culture. It tells you something about how we get along with each other. There's so many dynamics to this. And sorry to go so esoteric, philosophical, epistemologically, what it's all about, but I mean, you're creating It's the perfect storm. It's the perfect
1: it
14: storm at how it came about. Yeah.
1: Thanks for the call, Mr. Positive in Michigan. I was talking earlier about, you know, the CBA, and I called it jokingly the Caitlin bargaining agreement. It should have been that. It should have been Caitlin, because she is the reason that the league has this nice stuff. For example, I told Stu last hour that the minimum salary for a WNBA player, they play 44 games in a season. That'll jump to 50 next year. Why? Well, they need Caitlin Clark in more arenas. So it'll be a 50-game schedule, okay? Minimum salary now is $270,000. That feels like a lot of money for a 50-game season in a team, in a league like the WNBA. That's like minor league hockey players don't make anything close to that. And it's that feels like a lot of money. Well, you know what before the last CBA, before Caitlin Clark? You want to know what the minimum salary was in the WNBA? And again, people in the league don't like her. Before this new CBA that they signed this year, minimum salary in the WNBA was $66,000. It's now $270,000. And you're gonna push her on the throat? You're gonna talk bad behind her back? You're not gonna let her with the pretty girls in the cafeteria? No, because she has all this because she's doing all this for you? Again, she's not even a jerk about it. Like, she's a nice, it feels like it. And if she was a jerk behind the scenes, we'd hear about it. She's not. And she is the most responsible reason that the minimum salary in that league went from $66,000 to $270,000. $270,000 from $66,000? Are you kidding me? It's an entirely different life. Ask anybody who's made $66,000 that went on to make $270,000. What? That changed in a year. The CBA. A year. Caitlin Clark got that. The worst player in the league. Caitlin Clark got her a raise of, I'm going to carry the one, $204,000 raise. Don't pee in the pool. Caitlin Clark is your resource. She is your river stream here. Everything you do to build this beautiful log cabin in Montana in 1880 that you just settled in. You built your home by the river. You need it. WNBA, look at this river that showed up. 310-840-4910. Let's get to Arizona. Johnny. I love it when a Johnny can talk to another Johnny in Arizona. What you got, man?
15: You know, every household should have a Johnny. And Caitlin Clark, here, I'm gonna take the dinner plate and go backwards. She is the prime rib, the filet mignon. And then we have people that played in club ball that I would go pay $20 at the pond, the duck pond in Anaheim. And these people are freaking, well, this is my daughter. They played for the love of the game. And then I'm going to redress it even further back. My older sister played before Clippers games. I mean, she didn't get paid nothing. She played for the love of the game. And this is what Caitlin Clark achieved by all of us down the line. There's no reason that anybody should have a knock other than the WNBA. They're dropping the ball. And that's it.
1: Agree. They're dropping the ball almost literally on this. Thanks for the call, Johnny in Arizona. You're right. The WNBA commissioner, league office, administration, I mean, they should be pro or team Caitlin, you'd think. But it doesn't feel that way. It doesn't. Let's go to Chicago. This will be interesting. Raphael is with us. And Raphael, is your brother asleep right now? Are you listening to this hiding under your covers? Welcome, Raphael.
16: Actually, no, I'm just sitting on my bed. But, yeah, Caitlin Clark, I think she's phenomenal. I get this is a push, but I've been thinking about this. If she's that good, does she really deserve to be in a league like this? Like, the WNBA is full of a bunch of not-so-good average players, but Caitlin Clark is something else. And do you really think, and this might sound crazy, just hold your breath, that she could play in the NBA, or would it just be too much? And I think it might be too much, but, like, if she could, that would be phenomenal.
1: Yeah, would never happen, Raphael, ever. Thank you for the call. And it doesn't have to happen. Caitlin Clark has proved she doesn't need men in basketball to sell out arenas. And she's the only woman that's ever been able to prove that. Mad respect. She doesn't need the guys. She can do it herself. It's like Leonardo DiCaprio in The Departed when Jack Nicholson's character and his goon are saying, hey, these dudes are coming to get you and they're going to kill you. And Leonardo DiCaprio looks at him. He's like, eh, this isn't something I can handle myself. That's Caitlin Clark. She doesn't need all that stuff. But what she needs is a league that's going to, I don't know, respect. I don't think she needs anything else, but if not just these stupid controversies. That's where the WNBA has dropped this. It's negative talk. It should be the opposite. Capitalize, maximize this value. Like I said, she could go do banana ball and probably sell out a football stadium playing basketball. The Caitlin Clark traveling all-stars. She picks her team. They'll probably make more money playing on her team than in the WNBA. She picks the opponents. Whoever, it doesn't matter. Nobody goes to see the opponent when they go to a Caitlin Clark game unless it's like Angel Reese. And I don't know what she's making in the W. Caitlin, get Angel Reese in your new league. Bring in the national team from all these other countries. They'll play you. They want the gate receipt. It's not going to be hard for Caitlin Clark traveling all-stars to find opponents to come to a packed United Center, the house that Jordan built, to play a basketball game and collect that revenue. It'll be easy peasy. And she would clean up. The WNBA, you better hope she doesn't want to do that. Because it would kind of be a circus McGurkus. It's a barnstorm. Yeah. It's nobody does that now, kinda. Caitlin Clark could. She'd sell out every arena she goes in, guys. Every single one. Tony in South Carolina, you're next up. Tony, what you got?
17: Tony. You got me fired up, man. I love your passion. I think Caitlin Clark, you mentioned it, the Tiger Woods effect, she moves the needle, but your callers are dancing around it. It's a fact, without a doubt, a shadow of a doubt. Instead of getting punched in the neck, these girls should be helping her off the floor, whispering in her ear, thank you. Thank you for what you do. But I compare her to like Larry Bird, Magic Johnson telling stories about Bird getting in people of other races, getting in their face saying, hey, I'm going to get this ball. I'm going to the corner over there and I'm going to turn around and I'm going to drop three right in your face. That is who she is. She plays like an African-American player. She talks trash like one and she gives it to them like one. And I know they work just as hard, but there is a bit of one of your callers touched on it, Jackie Robinson. Just imagine the abuse he took. Not close to what Caitlin Clark is taking, but he was still Rookie of the Year. He was still an all-star. So the writers were voting on all that, not the players, because he never would have got those awards. But Caitlin Clark is one of those basketball players that plays in your face, loud, and gets it done. And they should be thanking her, like you're saying, over and over about the raises and the salaries. Like you said, I've made $60-something thousand, and I've been fortunate to go not quite that high, But, buddy, life changes when you get into another tax bracket like that. It changes dramatically.
1: Hell yeah.
17: I think you're nailing it. You're nailing it. I just think the callers are dancing around it. There is a touch of race to it, I think. Just a very, who is this white girl? You know, what does she think she's doing? What, you know, but she's benefiting everybody, the whole league. Nobody wants the WNBA. And even in college, Angel Reese at LSU, this battle between her and Caitlin Clark. Caitlin Clark beat South Carolina her junior year, and her senior year, LSU upsets Caitlin Clark. So
1: that was huge. That was huge. And that was a huge stadium. Thank you for the call, Tony, in South Carolina. Caitlin Clark versus Angel Reese was badass. It was extraordinary. It was splendid. I loved it. Yes, I loved that. And it, yeah, I mean, it's not even says essentially like because she's the best player. But it is the style that she plays. Like I said, she sees things happen 3 seconds before they happen. I saw that with Magic. I saw it with Bird. I saw it with Bill Walton. And I'll even throw Arvydas Sabonis before the injuries when he was balling in Lithuania. He looked like a 7-foot Larry Bird. Like, Caitlin Clark sees the floor, the passer, Pistol Pete Maravich, but she's incorporated this, you know, Steph Curry type of style to the women's game, where it's a good shot no matter where she is inside a half court. Let's go to Texas. Shannon in Texas. You're live with Johnny Bowl Game, Shannon. What you got?
18: Appreciate you taking the call. Love the show, first of all. So I wanted to touch on the how people were drawn to MJ, how he was picked on in the league when he first came in. I've been privileged to be able to watch Magic, MJ, Kobe, and now LeBron throughout my lifetime. But I remember when he first came in and the league was roughing him up, and the Bad Boy Pistons used to clothesline him every time. But what changed for MJ and how he started to get respect from the league is whenever they brought in Rodman. And I think with Caitlin Clark, until she has a teammate that's willing to stick up for her and take the technical, because she can't hurt her image. She's the cash cow. And the league is really dumb to not try to protect her. But it's not going to change until one of her teammates actually steps up for her. And that's really what changed when you started to see the dynasty with the Bulls. Is MJ, when the Tungwa came out, it didn't matter. He was going to score regardless of what happened. If the rest were going to call the foul or not, it did not matter. But with Caitlin Clark, she needs one of her teammates to step up to protect her image through the league, but still be able to get the disrespect from the league to stop.
1: Thanks for the call, Shannon in Texas. What should, could the WNBA do to help? I mean, obviously, stop roughing her up the way it is, higher suspensions. I don't know. I mean, does the WNBA, does the league, if almost like if you polled the league, do you want to go back to the way it was before Caitlin Clark? It's like they want their cake and they want to eat it too. Like they want to get all this nice stuff that Caitlin Clark got them. They want to get it on their own, and good for them. I respect that. But people weren't interested in the WNBA before Caitlin Clark showed up. Many, many people. Not everybody. I'm not generalizing this, but you've seen the stats. 2.5 million people watch every Indiana Fever game that's on national television. That's a major get. That's all right. Myron. Let's get to Myron on the line in Dallas. What you got, Myron? Bring it.
19: Johnny Ballgame, how you doing? And let me first say, you're definitely bringing it tonight like you bring it every night, man. You're one of my favorite hosts. I love your energy. I love your vibe.
1: Thanks,
19: your previous
1: brother.
19: Your previous caller. He touched on it. I mean, he really knocked it out the park when he compared Caitlin Clark to Larry Bird, because that's exactly what's happening here with the difference of her being a female and Larry Bird being a male. Now, we got to go back to that era of Bird. You got to remember, the NBA at that time was at a low until Bird and Magic came in, and that rival that, you know, escalated it up. So yeah. I think that this is a similar path. Unfortunately, because it's females instead of males and the money that's involved, I think that plays a big part into it. But I love her. I love her style of play. I love her trash talk. And it's just one of those.

0: Sophie Cunningham coming around to finally protecting her. But Hein Dallin, man, she steps in front of Keeling Park. Any physical contact, she's really doing her best, but they got to do a better job of protecting her. And this goes back to your last caller. Remember, a few years ago, Angel Reese actually said something in an interview. She said, I don't want this game to be remembered over one person. She didn't name Keeling Park specifically, but she goes, I want to be remembered for that too. No one's going to admit that it's Keeling Park's success and why things are going the way they are. Like Angel Reese specific, Angel Wilson's butthurt about her Nike contract deal. Swoops, you know, she can't stand Keeling Park. We didn't bring it up. No one's ever going to admit that all this success is really around Keeling Park. John, you're amazing at what you do. I just want to leave you with that thought.
1: Appreciate the call. We'll get to more. 310-840-4910. Typically, this is like an 80% NFL show, and I knew what I was doing. I thought about it all day when Stuart Kovacs, in this show's Google Doc, our producer, wrote down, is Caitlin Clark the most disrespected athlete in America? And I thought, okay, we will open up this can of worms. I've never shared my Caitlin Clark theories on this show before. I let them all out, and this is what happens. Again, I don't get it either. I could have talked about any American athlete there that's currently playing, you guys, and I don't think I'm getting the call volume I had for Caitlin Clark. I can't explain it either, but it is there. So cultivate it, WNBA. Max its value. Protect it. I'm not saying a totally different set of rules, but when people are being a witch, not that with a B, then deal with it. 310-840-4910. I got Stuart Kovacs producing. I got Peyton Lodge running our Westwood One board. I'm Johnny Ballgame, and maybe, just maybe, we can get to some NFL next on Westwood One Sports Night. Download the Westwood One Sports app.
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8: Now this update from the Canadian Press. The people of Fort Simpson, Northwest Territories, are being told to leave their homes as a wildfire is closing in on the community. The out-of-control fire is burning west of the airport, prompting an evacuation order for roughly 1,300 people. Search crews are looking for six people believed to be in the water off the coast of Vancouver International Airport. The Joint Rescue Coordination Center saying it was alerted just before noon about a civilian vessel reporting several people in the water without a flotation device. Canada is through to the next round of the FIFA World Cup after beating South Africa 1-0 in Los Angeles. And Toronto's annual Pride Parade got underway today, with festival goers saying it's exciting to see the growth of queer acceptance over the decades. Others that were in attendance say more needs to be done to support queer and trans youth, who, according to Statistics Canada, exhibit thoughts of suicide and suicide-related behaviors more frequently than their non-LGBTQ peers. From the Canadian Press, I'm John Kennedy.
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0: was going to get to some Brendan Sorsby stuff because I don't think the NFL is going to be all that eager to let Brendan Sorsby in even in 2027. I don't see a rush for Roger Goodell to let a known gambling addict in recovery join a league which generates a huge part of revenue directly and indirectly with gambling. The NFL is a gambling league. You want gambling addicts being a part of it? That's a big risk, man. Smoke a cigarette when you're pumping gas. There's a reason you can't do that. That's very, very risky. I don't know. So I wanted to add on that, but again, Caitlin Clark took over our radio here. Stuart Kovacs producing. We got Peyton Lodge running our board. Stuart, NFL headlines. I want to kind of jump, bundle a few of these together. And if this strikes your fancy, anybody listening, call 310-840-4910. And you'll have your boy Johnny Ballgame on Westwood One Sports Night. Stuart Kovacs, what you have for us tonight? Stuart Kovacs tonight.
1: Yes.
0: There he is.
1: There we go. All right. We have the Brandon Ayuk saga that continues. It just doesn't seem to be stopping. And the latest is him posting a 3.5-minute video where he continues to ask out of the 49ers. He wants to sign with the Commanders. He said some not nice stuff about it. General Manager John Lynch, what do you make of this whole Brandon Ayuk situation and maybe possibly heading to the Commanders eventually here, we would think?
0: For those fans in Bang Bang Niner Gang that say, look, we don't draft all that well, they definitely point to Brandon Ayuk. That was a reach pick from Arizona State during the COVID draft. It was. And look, you pay him elite level money. Wide receiver one, no question. Big time money. And obviously you don't like him, this, that, everything that got in the way. He did not take a snap for your team last year, and you were still a Super Bowl contender. Not a snap. What a waste that was. And now, dude, he's just making it harder for the Niners who are trying to realistically move him. Like, they don't want to just give him away. And now they're going to have to pay probably some of the salary to even move him out. They don't want to do that. They already have dead money that they're going to have to absorb because of this dude. And I'm sorry, but career year, Brandon Ayuk, 8 touchdowns. 8. If I'm going to pay that money to a wide receiver, what the hell, man? I need you in the end zone. My opinion, the 3 best receivers ever in this order: Jerry Rice, Randy Moss, Terrell Owens. Why? They got to the end zone, man. Those guys had like 150 touchdowns plus each. Brandon Ayuk, 8 touchdowns? I need my receiver one. If you're going to have a great year, you got to give me 14, 15 teeters. I mean, look at like T.O., 150 touchdowns. That's 15 teeters in a 10-year career. I mean, that's crazy. That's good. That's what I need. Brandon Ayuk, even if he does go where he wants to go, Stuart, I'm not in. I don't think he's an elite. I'm not in, man. I don't want him on my team. All pass.
1: All right. Speaking of another wide receiver, DJ Moore, he was kind of the Buffalo Bills impact signing of the offseason. Well, this week, Josh Allen kind of lauded DJ Moore for his leadership and playing at a high level in his 8 years in the league. DJ Moore last year, 6 touchdowns, 682 yards, 50 catches. He did have 1,300 yards in 2023 in his first year with the Bears, and he had 3 straight 1,000-yard seasons with the Panthers. Do you think DJ Moore, combined with the new head coach in Buffalo, Joe Brady, do you think this is enough to put Buffalo over the top?
0: When the wide receiver is the missing piece, because that's kind of what this is. Heck, Washington Commander fans are thinking that too with Ayuk. When a receiver is the missing piece, I have several examples of that in my head, and most of them didn't work out well. When the receiver was the missing piece. Man, if the Buffalo Bills finally get to the Super Bowl, is it because the addition of DJ Moore to that offense? I will be surprised if I'm saying that, but I think all they need, Stu, is what you said there. Give Josh Allen a DJ Moore Carolina Panther season. 85 catches, 1,100 yards, 7, 8, 9 teeters, and I think you're probably good to go. Plus, just the threat of having him out there helps Khalil Shakir, the tight ends that Josh Allen loses, and Jimbo catches a lot of balls out of the backfield there. I don't think it's the missing piece, but Stuart, it's not going to hurt him.
1: All right, with the World Cup being here in the United States, FIFA, of course, has a rule where it mandates that all games be played on grass. So that means all of the NFL stadiums where these games are taking place, they have rolled grass down, and NFL players are noticing, including George Kittle, who says that basically says that if the NFL cared more about the players, that they would go back to natural grass. So do you think we could see natural grass being brought back to the NFL at some point, especially with all the injuries we've seen?
0: I think it's too big of an ask, Stu. This is going to have to be in a CBA, and the players are going to have to be willing to maybe even give up part of their salary, which won't happen. I mean, owners are not going to say, hey, we don't want it. Owners are just going to say it's too hard to maintain. It's too expensive. But George Kittle makes a good point. Well, don't you want to invest in your players' safety? Look, if he could cut the percentage down of nobody likes the ACL injuries, they happen all the time. I would love to see the league do this, but I think they're too cheap to do this, even though it's an industry that, what, $25 billion this thing collects every year now? I don't think they're going to do that, Stu. I'd be cool with it, though, but grass looks cool. Players always usually say it's better to fall on and feel. Go for it, but I don't think the league's going to do that. If it was feasible, Stu, I think the league would have already done it.
1: Yeah, it's hard to argue that. Caleb Williams, he recently filed a trademark for the term Iceman, but it was not allowed as the U.S. Patent and Trademark Office refused his application for Iceman. Obviously, George Gervin, the former NBA player, the legendary NBA player, he is most known as Iceman, but, it just doesn't seem like Caleb Williams is going to get this passed. What do you make of this whole saga with Caleb Williams wanting to be called Iceman?
0: Dude, Iceman nickname is too generic. It's for everybody. You can't put a patent on Iceman. It'd be like me trying to put a patent on Johnny Boy. Right, Johnny Boy, everybody, Johnny Boy, I doubt that has somebody patent. If they did, great job. It's too generic. Everybody says Johnny Boy. Look, George Gervin, Chuck Liddell, what, Maverick and Goose, Val Kilmer, Iceman, what they call Ben Hogan, the Iceman, the Wee Iceman, Red Grange was the Wheaton Iceman. Like, didn't Drake refer to himself as the Iceman? Like, no, dude, there's other Icemans. You can't be the one. You're 23 years old. No way. I'm with the patent office on that. There's certain things you could patent. Great. Not Iceman, man. It's too broad, man. Too many people have already used it, and it's a really cool nickname. So, yeah, no way, Stu. No way.
1: All right, Tom Brady had some high praise for Aaron Rodgers this week, saying, quote, I think there's no greater passer of the football than Aaron Rodgers. The way it comes out of his hand, the way he spins and delivers it with pace and accuracy, there's only probably about three people in NFL history that could do it like him, but he did say that Rodgers was the best in terms of throwing the football. Obviously, not in terms of being the best quarterback of all time, but just pure talent, pure throwing talent. Do you think Brady's right? Do you think Rodgers is the best?
0: Yeah, I mean, God, the flick of the wrist for Rodgers. And if you're a geek about throwing, and I am big time, I've watched everybody throw. I love this conversation. And Aaron Rodgers, Mahomes does it too. It's almost just like with they figure out a way to get all that strength built up from their body to just flick the wrist and have all that strength on a wrist flick, and the ball just looks immaculate. And Aaron Rodgers is as fun a thrower for me to ever watch. He's up there. And I wish I would have seen this, but I don't know if you guys remember this, some of my old school folks, but before the evolution of TV, where they're all wider now and the aspect ratio was what it was, when we were growing up on the square TVs, guys, the one thing that I would notice for the best arms in the league, and maybe you remember this, maybe you don't, but the best or the strongest arm quarterbacks in like the 80s, they would, in the 90s, they would throw the ball ahead of the screen. So the cameraman would have to catch up with the football. If you watch an old game, watch an old Elway game from like 1987, he threw the ball so hard, he beat the cameraman. And Elway did that all the time. Brett Favre did that all the time. And here's a guy who threw the ball sometimes like Aaron Rodgers. He just wasn't the quarterback or whatever. But my God, he had a cannon and a spin. And that was Michael Vick. Michael Vick could throw the ball like a dream. I've heard people talk in the NFL that have told me like they played with Vick and the way he could spin the ball. Rocket arm. Aaron Rodgers, right there. I'm with him. You know, Elway, Vick, Warren Moon. I mean, God, nobody had a prettier spiral than Warren Moon. But Aaron Rodgers is right there, too. I'm not going to disagree with Thomas, Edward, Patrick, Brady Jr. I love watching Aaron Rodgers throw the ball, too, Stuart. And that's a fun topic to talk about because it's not best quarterback. Just threw the best ball, prettiest ball. You know, who could throw it through the tightest windows? And Aaron Rodgers, my gosh, man, crazy. Some of the stuff he could do. Still do.
1: All right, we'll squeeze one more in here. There's a bunch of new head coaches in the NFL this coming season. You have Jesse Minter with the Ravens, Joe Brady with the Bills, Todd Monken with the Browns, Clint Kubiak with the Raiders, Jeff Hafley with the Dolphins, Robert Saleh with the Titans, Mike LaFleur with the Cardinals, Kyle Shanahan with the Falcons, John Harbaugh with the Giants, and Mike McCarthy with the Steelers. So of all these new NFL head coaches this season, which one do you think is under the most pressure to have a really good start, really good season, maybe make the playoffs in year one?
0: It's not even close, guys. It's Joe Brady. Buffalo was a fixture in this league. They were hosting playoff games every year with Sean McDermott, winning division championships, going to an AFC championship, you know, having a lead with 13 seconds left, just everything. It's all Joe Brady. Joe Brady needs to prove that he will be the difference and that the reason they were, you know, handcuffed or, you know, snake bit at a certain part of the playoffs was coaching and management. And Joe Brady needs to prove that that's why. And they're going to be different. And because with Buffalo, if you don't go to a Super Bowl, it's really hard telling a Bills fan that they're going to sit there and say, yeah, it was a great year. It's going to be hard to sell Bills fans on that. They need to get back to a Super Bowl. It's been way too damn long, and Josh Allen needs to be the player to get them there. No more OJ in their stadium. Maybe that will bring them, no pun intended, some good juju. Stuart Kovacs, appreciate you. Some NFL headlines. We got two for two. With Stuart coming up in Israel. Oh, Israel. Stuart, this guy Israel wrote a rap song about this show last week. I haven't even heard it. Only Peyton Lodge, the board operator, has heard it. He's given it the okay. And top of the hour, we're going to hear it for the first time. I'm Johnny Ballgame. It's Westwood One Sports Night. Download the Westwood One Sports app.
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0: game.
1: All right, let's finish strong with 2 for 2 with Stu.
0: What will the sports world be talking about in the morning? It's 2 for 2 with Stu.
2: Giannis getting traded. All right, ball game. We finally had Giannis being traded from the Bucks to the Heat this past week in a deal involving Tyler Hero and a multitude of other players and picks. What do you think about Giannis and the Heat? Are they a team that will immediately be in contention, or is this going to be a bit of a slow rebuild still with him and Bam?
1: Well, I think I'm more interested in Giannis with the Heat than Giannis with the Bucks. Sorry, Milwaukee fans. Maybe that's not fair, but, and I will say, when these trades happen, one player for everything, it never works out for the team that gets everything. Minnesota, when they traded Kevin Garnett, no, not really. Philly, when they traded Charles Barkley, no. Kareem, when Milwaukee traded him, just never seems to work, Stuart.
2: Yeah, it really doesn't. CBS Sports, they recently put out a list of which college football teams will dominate the last half of the decade. They mentioned Ohio State, Georgia, Notre Dame, Texas, Oregon, and Indiana. Of those teams that they mentioned, who do you have the most faith in winning at least one, possibly multiple national championships?
1: Georgia, I've seen it so many times. Kirby Smart has that thing on autopilot, and they have the funds. And that's the number one thing in college football. Who can get the most money to pay to get the best players? Those schools you mentioned, Texas, I just haven't seen them win one for a long time. Oregon has never won one, Stuart, but I'm not saying they're a new blue blood. They absolutely are, and they will at some point, in my opinion, win a national championship. But Stuart, yeah, give me Georgia if I'm picking teams. Georgia's going to win another natty in the Kirby Smart era. I'd be shocked if he doesn't. Is Major League Baseball serious about banning prop bets? Be real easy for a player to say, hey, I can guarantee you I won't get 2 hits tonight. If you think about it, really easy. I think the dirtiest sports scandal ever, I don't know what it is, but I think it's coming. I just do, and it's going to be, my gosh, we're going to go nuts with it. So what's your thought on that? In the NFL, I don't think there's a rush for them to let Brendan Sorsby in their league. Great stuff coming up, including the song by Israel. Johnny Ball Game.
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7: From the National Newsroom of the Canadian Press, I'm John Kennedy. Conservative leader Pierre Poilievre wants the House Ethics Committee to review Ottawa's plan to help convert vacant BC condos into affordable homes. He says the proposal would act as a bailout for developers by preventing condo prices from dropping naturally. Carney says the plan was meant to help people who are struggling to afford housing, though he admits it was not clearly explained. The proposal could involve 2,200 units, about $1.45 billion in spending, and a rent-to-own option for buyers. Toronto's annual Pride Parade drew throngs of partygoers. Festival goer Chris Collins says it's been exciting to see the growth of queer acceptance over the decades that he's attended Pride.
8: Pride's kind of a protest for equality. People would lose their jobs because they were gay, lesbian. I'm like, I'm here with my company. I'm here, like, not just for myself, but with my company, all celebrating each other, all celebrating others. And I mean, that was what the dream was back in the day, so I love it. It's fantastic.
7: Organizers say this year's theme was We Won't Stop, to remind participants of the fights and victories behind rights and visibility for the LGBTQ plus community. Amy Neville and Kristen Bride bonded after both lost their teenage sons on June 23, 2020, in deaths linked to social media harms. Neville's son died after a drug dealer contacted him on Snapchat, while Bride's son died by suicide after severe cyberbullying. The mothers have become advocates for stronger online child safety precautions and helped push for Social Media Victims Remembrance Day. They say momentum is growing with recent jury verdicts against tech companies and renewed efforts in Congress to regulate social media for children. Americans starting to hit the road and skies for the 4th of July holiday. ABC's Andrew Dimbert at Newark International Airport has the number of travelers.
9: Flying is up slightly, with nearly 5.9 million people expected to take domestic flights. But some of the biggest growth is actually coming from other modes of transportation, like cruises, trains, and buses, which AAA says are seeing the strongest year-over-year increase. Still, the road trip remains the holiday travel king. About 85% of holiday travelers, or more than 61 million people, are expected to drive to their destinations.
7: Meanwhile, Canada's telecom regulator has sought to empower consumers through recent changes, like eliminating certain junk fees, but some question whether the moves will actually lead to meaningful savings. The CRTC's Scott Hutton says Canadians are tired of being nickel and dimed by providers.
10: What we're trying to do is make it easier and facilitate consumers shopping around for their telecom services. You know, for many years now, Canadians certainly have been paying amongst the highest prices in the world for both cell phone and home internet services.
7: Other new rules give consumers self-serve options to adjust their plans and mandate providers to notify customers when discounts on their bill are about to expire. This is the Canadian Press. In sports, Luis García Jr. homered twice and drove in five runs, leading the Washington Nationals to a 6-4 victory over the Baltimore Orioles. Pete Alonso and Jackson Holliday each hit a two-run homer for the Orioles, but Zach Littell allowed two runs and three hits in five innings. A maligned Washington bullpen also held on. Brian Torres hit a two-run homer back to Kyle Lee's stingy start as the St. Louis Cardinals cooled off the Miami Marlins 2-1 with a victory that snapped a four-game skid. Miami is 18-6 in June. It's the best in the majors and has won seven of its last eight series. Meanwhile, Canada's men's national team is through to the round of 16 at the World Cup after beating South Africa 1-0 today in the first knockout game of the tournament. Stephen Eustachio scored in the second minute of second half stoppage time to give Canada the victory. From the Canadian Press, I'm John Kennedy.
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1: Want to do the old social media thing, X at Bowl Game underscore KTIK, Instagram at Johnny Bowl Game underscore KTIK, or just type in John Mallory. Should be able to find me there. Appreciate you guys every Sunday till the wee hours of the morning. Myself, Stuart Kovacs, Peyton Lodge, got you guys covered. I told Peyton no more Caitlin Clark calls. Sorry, guys. We had to shut it down. Caitlin Clark was infiltrating the Westwood One caller system, and the calls were coming in so rapidly. Peyton Lodge, he's in his rookie year, and I don't think he was able. Caitlin Clark just nailed him, you know, and he wasn't able to keep up. But yeah, we're moving away from the Caitlin Clark calls. I do want to talk about this, though. Israel. The dude who listens every Sunday And he's a creative guy, I guess. Well, he found me on Facebook, and he made a rap about me or the show or whatever. I haven't heard it. I honestly, I didn't want to listen. I wanted to listen live for the first time, like the listener. So I gave it to Peyton Lodge and said, dude, you listen to this. If it's good enough for the air, we'll air it. If not, let's move on. And Peyton, you said you heard it and you thought it was something that we would want to air on the show, huh?
12: Definitely airworthy, yes.
1: Stuart, are you excited?
2: I am pumped for this, yes. I'm very excited to hear what this is going to be like, yeah.
1: Okay, Israel, without anything further, Peyton Lodge, you can go ahead and get that button ready to press. This is Israel on Westwood One Sports Night.

0: Let me tell ya about Johnny Gold Gang. Compared to him, most of y'all ain't.
1: Yeah. Israel. I mean, that's the first time I've heard that. That was terrific. That was sensational. That was extraordinary. Well done. And Peyton Lodge, yeah, you're damn right. That's definitely airworthy. You just had a song, Israel, blast on national radio, Sirius XM, Channel 375, the Westwood One app, WestwoodOneSports.com, and over 300 radio stations airing right now across the United States. Not too shabby, Stuart Kovacs. Your thoughts, please?
2: Yeah, that was great. That wasn't like one of those AI generated, you know, sometimes they're all right. Sometimes that was actually genuinely good. Like that was talented. That was good. I enjoyed that.
1: Okay. All right. Good stuff. We're going to get to some calls here. We got Costa. Costa's on the line in Massachusetts, and we'll open it up. Like I said, we're not taking Caitlin Clark calls anymore because we do want to have some other stuff to talk about. So, Costa, hopefully you got something new. Welcome from Massachusetts. Costa, what you got?
3: Hey, man. Yeah, I just want to talk real quick about, like, sports analytics and the negatives of it. Yeah, because I'm in Massachusetts, and I've seen sports analytics kind of, like, poop the bed a few times on different teams. But, talking about the Red Sox right now, they finally just got their fourth win in a row. Our pitcher, Sonny Gray, he had a no-hitter going on into the eighth inning, and he kind of messed it up. And I was like, oh, all right, fine. We don't need a no-hitter. Let's just try to get the win. But then they, like, almost squandered the win, and it was really, really just frustrating. But, like, what these computer analytics can't – they can't measure, like, the human spirit and the drive to win. I just wish more people would unplug the computers. So I think tonight, like, some guys on the Red Sox, they realized that their pitcher threw a no-hitter. Guys just stepped up. Like, I don't know what those guys were thinking about, but we just got our runs. It wasn't a home run hitting game. It's just singles and working hard. Like, these computers can't measure the human spirit, and that's all I wanted to talk about tonight. Thank you.
1: Costa, in your Red Sox, it's crazy. You're not even out of it. The third wild card. Boston's 4.5 back, and we're just at the midway point. That's nothing. I'm an analytics guy. I mean, your dynasty in Boston was built on sabermetrics. It's what Theo Epstein, part of his... He was great, but he was also good with people too. And you're right. You absolutely can't, you can't quantify the human spirit. You know, love you. The guy comes on my shows all the time, but Ryan Leaf, you don't know that the human spirit, where it's going to go. And I'm sorry. I still use that an example. There's way more prevalent ones, but yeah, sometimes you can't tell you just don't know. 310-840-4910. We'll take your calls. How about Steph in Santa Cruz? We always go to Santa Cruz. Steph, what you got tonight?
4: Johnny Ball Game, you are official. You got the street cred. I was bopping my head, man. That was sick. Let's do it. You know what? You know what? Today is the day, Johnny Ball Game. It's the takeover. You're taking over, bro.
1: Really? That'd be nice. Yeah. Sunday nights are working. Yeah. I love this Sunday night shift.
4: That rap puts you over the top, bro.
1: Do you think he's listening right now, Steph? Israel? Is he in?
4: Yeah, he should be listening. Yeah. And really quick, before you guys cut me off, leave Caitlin Clark alone. She increased the WNBA. I love her style.
1: Me too. Most people do. Thanks for the call. Most people do. Again, that's why she sells out every building she walks into and has sold more jerseys than every single NBA player except Steph Curry last year. That's just the facts, guys. You can find that information too. And I hate going back in this rabbit hole, but hopefully it doesn't get to the point that she just says, dude, I can I'm just going to create my own league. I'll do banana ball. Or, you know, that works too. It's not just about the wins and the losses and the love of the game, guys. This is entertainment now. And we don't watch TV anymore. We watch it when it's live sports and people watch banana ball. Like, I think ESPN gets as many, if not more, viewers for banana ball as it had for, Padres versus the Rockies. I think it does. So that's a big factor now. And all those people want to see Caitlin Clark play. And the WNBA, like, why are you peeing in the river here? That's your stream of everything. Use it. Protect it. Help it grow. That's what you do when you have that type of talent, that type of resource, which is what it doesn't even matter if she's good or bad at basketball. She's that resource. Whatever the reason is, she got him there. And I get it. The other women are jealous, but they're pissed off because they're mad. They wanted to get him there. Why didn't fans like the league 5 years ago? It was good then. It just took this person coming in, Caitlin Clark from Iowa. What, now people care? That's what bugs them, I think. But it shouldn't. It shouldn't. And I don't know if it bugged Dr. J when Magic and Bird came into the league. I doubt it, because Doc got a pay raise because they took their games off tape delay and got a legit television contract. But you know, I listen to the radio more than I watch TV that's not sports. Like, if I just go home and turn the TV on, I know I'm going to stream this. I'm watching this true crime. I'm big into that history. I'm big into those shows. Ken Burns, docs. That's not TV. That's not live television. I listen to the radio more than I watch live television. So I listen to the radio in my car. People are in their car a lot. So you need live programming, and Caitlin Clark could definitely provide that on her own. Don't think she couldn't, guys. Caitlin Clark doesn't need the WNBA. The WNBA needs Caitlin Clark, and it's like they should, I don't know, realize that a little more. And here I am, dang it, going down the Caitlin Clark rabbit hole, Stuart. Calls are going to light up. Everybody wants to get in on this, but we've told Peyton Lodge, no Caitlin Clark calls, Stuart Kovacs, and... You asked, is she the most disrespected athlete in America? Do you believe that, Stuart?
2: I think so. I do think she is, only because you look at the way she's kind of transformed a game, transformed a league, if you will. And I don't know, it feels like there's a lot of jealousy from players around the league, a lot of hatred. And, you know, we've talked, you know, for almost 2 hours about maybe what some of those reasons are. But I do feel like in terms of her peers, she doesn't get the respect that maybe she deserves.
1: All right, let's get back to the calls here, Peyton. Why don't you bring in Cameron in Louisville? He wants to talk about, yes, the National Football League. Cameron, I'm saying that right, Louisville?
5: Louisville? Huh? It really doesn't matter, man. If you're from here, though, you pretty much drop the I and the S part of it, though, in the Louis. So it's like Louisville.
1: Yeah. Louisville. And, yep, I love it.
5: Titans fan, by the way. So we can go down that rabbit hole if you want to. But, I mean, like, I'm all, like, whatever you want. Like, Caitlin Clark's whatever. I respect the game and everything. But, I'm tired of hearing about it, too, all the time. It's not like, I mean, this might cause something, but it's not like she's Steph Curry, you know? Like, I mean, she's close-ish, maybe, for WNBA, but it's not Steph
1: Curry.
5: You're right.
1: No, she's not. She's not.
5: But anyway,
1: but people
5: still,
1: man.
5: Yeah, but football. Let's see. Like I said, Titans fan. I actually do like Cam Ward. All indications out of camp from reports that I follow, say, Cardinal Tate. I mean, like, I'm a fan, so I'm putting him on a pedestal. I'm thinking maybe the next Justin Jefferson, but again, pedestal, it's all good. But all indications are he's a stud, like a stud. So that's good to hear. Cam needs a weapon like no other, though, man. I tell you what. But yeah, go ahead. Sorry.
1: You guys are getting that new stadium. That's going to be sweet there in Tennessee.
5: Like a PlayStation 2. It looks like straight up like a PlayStation 2. If you get to look up renderings of it, it's like a makeshift kind of smaller square version of that. Yeah, but
1: nice.
5: I haven't been down there in a minute. Like I said, I live closer to the Ohio River. Eventually I'm going to look forward to it for sure. And then, you know, if I'm able to make friends for once, maybe I can get down there for that Super Bowl too one day. That'd be cool.
1: That'd be nice. I'll be your friend. Appreciate the call in Tennessee. Thanks for listening to Johnny Ballgame on Westwood One. I'm scared about Robert Saleh, Titan fan. I have no certainty that that's going to work. Matter of fact, I would bet that it doesn't, and that you're going to be on a new coach, hopefully not a new quarterback, hopefully not a new GM. I'm worried about the Robert Saleh hire with a young, inexperienced quarterback. You talked about the lack of playmakers. Well, guys, the Titans need to hit on they need like Wandell Robinson to play at a Pro Bowl level. Eh? They need Calvin Ridley to like be good again. Eh? And then, okay, Carnell Tate. A wide receiver from the Ohio State first round. When does that not hit? It better? What, Gunnar Helm? He's your tight end of the future? Maybe. I don't like the weapons. I'm worried. And Robert Saleh. Okay, well, he couldn't win with the Jets. He deserves a pass. Why does everybody give the guy who the Jets fire a pass? I never understood that. I can go way back. You know, they fired Bruce Coslett. He got the gig in Cincinnati. Didn't work. The Jets. They fired Herm Edwards. Herm Edwards got hired by the Chiefs. He sucked in Kansas City. The Jets fired Eric Mangini. The man genius goes to Cleveland. Sucked. Oh, Rex Ryan, man. Last coach to take the Jets to the playoffs. Rex Ryan, fired. Rex Ryan, next hire, Buffalo. Nope, didn't happen either. It's pretty evident there. I mean, Adam Gase didn't get another gig. He shouldn't have. And then they hired Saleh after they fired Gase. And when they got rid of Saleh, they brought in Aaron Glenn. Chances are, good for you, Aaron Glenn. It don't matter how much you mess this up. You're getting another gig. Everybody wants to hire the guy that the Jets just fired. I don't get that. I'm scared of the Robert Saleh hire. And that's a good division now, man. Think about this. Robert Saleh, Liam Cohen shaking hands. You guys know about that from last year? That'll be fun. But no, the Texans are good. The Colts were 8-2 at one point last year and finished 8-7. Colts were good. I mean, teams are good in that division. The Colts, they were good. Houston Texans, Jacksonville Jaguars, we're in the playoffs. Robert Saleh is going to have to go down there. And I mean, those are that you got to punch at your weight class in that league. And I don't think he can. That's a very nervous hire. I'm sorry, Titan fan Cameron in Louisville. That hire scares me. I didn't see enough with the Jets to say, oh, yeah. It's just the franchise. I don't know. And, you know, not sure that one's going to work either. 310-840-4910. When the receiver is the missing piece. Stuart Kovacs, producer, said something interesting last hour. Shocking, but he did. And he said that with Brandon Ayuk and with DJ Moore, will they be the missing piece? If Ayuk gets to D.C. and Jalen I'm sorry, Jaden Daniels goes back to being the rookie sensation in the Commanders. I'm not going to put him in the NFC Championship, but I'll say they'll be good. Could Brandon Ayuk be the missing piece? And then DJ Moore, they want him to be. They have not had a receiver get Steph Diggs type of numbers. Stephon Diggs was leading the league in targets, guys, like every year in Buffalo. Like 160 fantasy guys, you remember this? Massive targets. When he left, Josh Allen didn't really have a player to target like that. Is it going to be DJ Moore? By the way, the artist named Israel, who wrote that song, produced that song, I don't know if he sang that song, Peyton Lodge, is he holding?
6: I had to go out and get him, yeah.
1: Okay, you found him.
6: Yeah, I got him.
1: Okay, we're going to bring him on when we come back from the ATL. And maybe we'll even play the song again when we come back. Johnny Ballgame, download the Westwood One Sports app.
7: U.S. men's national team has wrapped up group play. Up next, the round of 32 on Wednesday. How far can they go? 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Westwood One Sports. The beautiful game has officially taken over Canada. 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
0: No matter how you thank your designated driver, it helps show your appreciation for their commitment to your safety. Having a DD is one of the easiest and most effective ways to prevent impaired driving. License suspensions, fines, and even jail time. All of this can be prevented by having a DD. Thank you. 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
3: Now this update from the Canadian Press. Conservative leader Pierre Poilievre wants the House Ethics Committee to review Ottawa's plan to help convert vacant BC condos into affordable homes. He says the proposal would act as a bailout for developers by preventing condo prices from dropping naturally. Toronto's annual Pride Parade drew throngs of partygoers into the city today. Festival goer Chris Collins says he's been excited to see the growth of queer acceptance over the decades that he's attended Pride, with this year's theme of We Won't Stop, reminding participants of the fights and victories behind rights and visibility. And two mothers have bonded over the loss of their teenage sons on June 23, 2020, in deaths linked to social media harms. Amy Neville's son died after a drug dealer contacted him on social media, while Kristen Bride's son died by suicide after severe cyberbullying, with the two becoming strong advocates for online child safety protections. From the Canadian Press, I'm John Kennedy.
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1: Wow.
0: About Johnny Gold Game.
1: Wow. That's perfect. I mean, I couldn't add anything to that. Israel in the ATL. Fan of the show, listens on Sunday nights, and he put that together on his own. I thought that was brilliant, and people are saying, use it as your intro. How do I not? Like, I was moving back and forth. Johnny Ball Game. What? Me? I'm an idiot. I think he's on hold right now. Go ahead and patch Israel in the ATL through Israel. There's the second time we've just played your little ditty on National Westwood One Radio. Welcome to the show, Israel. Wow, thanks, man.
2: Hey, Johnny Ball Game, as always. First of all, I got to thank you, man, for getting me on the show, reaching out. I have to thank you for even inspiring me. Let me explain it to you, man. Good friend of mine, man, Greg, man, from Michigan. You know him as Mr. Positive, right? I'm very loyal, and when they had switched over to Westwood One, you know, I generally only start new things based on referral, right? So I said, well, I'm a little get started. I'm going to go off and do my thing, and I hadn't been listening. I'm not going to lie to you. I hadn't heard of you. I didn't know who you were. And he called me up, and we were just talking one day. He said, listen, I know you haven't been listening to the Johnny Ball Game on the new Westwood One. I said, how do you know that? He said, because you would have called in by now. You have to listen to this guy. You trust me. You know, he knows me. He knows my spirit. Like, my dad was a coach. So Johnny Ball Game, that fits right in with everything that I do. And I was listening, and I write every word, just like I do on all my albums. And you inspired me because it made me want to go look you up and see who you were. And that's why I was so specific about you, because, you know, this is catharsis for me, man. And people like you, I love people that can inspire me. I love people that can do something that I can't do, that can do something better than me, okay? And I have to tell you, man, Idaho, they produced a gem when they made you.
1: Ha! This actually called the Gem State, Idaho. So I will say, no pun intended, I would imagine Wow. They're Israel. I'm actually from Seattle. I live in Boise, Idaho. I'm a part of a show Monday through Friday.

0: on KTIK Sports Radio, The Ticket, Prater in the Bowl Game, shout out. And that's the show I do weekdays. And, you know, thanks for the call. Stay on the line for a second, Israel. But, yeah, when Westwood One was going to this new sports network, they debuted in January of 2026. You know, I caught word from my company that they were looking for weekend hosts. And I always was like, you know what? I would love to take my game national if I had an opportunity. And, you know, I applied for one of the gigs, went through the interview process, got the gig, and I've been on the air here, Westwood One Sports Night, Johnny Ballgame now for 6 months. I can't believe it. Stuart Kovacs, you've been my producer since day one. So you've been great, about a great friendship building with you and our audience. So good stuff, Stuart. Yeah, that was fun.
1: Yeah, absolutely. I can't believe it's been 6 months already. That part is kind of crazy.
0: That is. And, Peyton Lodge just joined the team a couple weeks ago. Yes. Son of Roger Lodge, the former TV host of the show Blind Date and many other programs to his credit. Yes. The great Roger Lodge. So Peyton ready to follow in his father's broadcasting footsteps. Doing a heck of a job right there. When the receiver is the missing piece, because DJ Moore, Bill fan, you need it, right? Commander fan, you're hoping it's Brandon Ayuk if they can get that going. But in this case, I don't love it. When the receiver is the missing piece, like, I'll go back to, like, Alvin Harper going to the Tampa Bay Buccaneers. You guys remember that one? Didn't work. But you could say that he wasn't the missing piece. They had a hell of a lot of pieces missing. Terrell Owens was supposed to be the missing piece in Philly, and he was. And then it just went wacko and haywire. But that was such a beautiful relationship from the beginning. Eagle fan loved T.O. And he was so good at that point in his career. And he was supposed to be the missing piece. But T.O. in Philly didn't exactly work out. Right, Eagle fan? That was bumpy. The press conference in the driveway, I love it. But, yeah, that didn't work. I mean, Giant fan, Plexico? I don't know if that was missing piece. Could I at least say that worked? Randy Moss to New England. Now, Randy Moss never won a championship with the Patriots, but he was a part of the best Patriot team ever, the 16-0. But certainly that was a missing piece Tom Brady had, but Brady didn't get a ring with Moss. I mean, Miami Dolphin fan, where are you at? Where's Tyreek Hill? That was the missing piece. Hey, Raider fan, where's Antonio Brown? Remember that missing piece? I'll even throw this. Seahawk fan, my own blood. Seahawk fan, remember trading a first rounder for Deion Branch? He was the missing piece. They just went to a Super Bowl in 2005. They just needed the Seahawks, Mike Holmgren era, Matt Hasselbeck, Sean Alexander. They needed that receiver. Trade a first, get Deion Branch. It didn't work. It usually doesn't. I mean, remember when Keyshawn Johnson with the Jets said, I'm the missing piece in Tampa. You just lost an NFC championship game. What was the score? Like 6-5? The 99 championship game? Ricky Prohl had the touchdown for the Rams. Bucks almost had it, but no. Keyshawn wasn't the missing piece, even though they did win a ring. It wasn't because of what Keyshawn, in my opinion, brought to that offense, although it helped. So when you have the receiver, that's all we need. We need the missing piece receiver. Sometimes it doesn't work. Receivers come with baggage, especially the ones that you think would be worthy enough to carry the missing piece label. It's hard to find a missing piece receiver. My own personal opinion, I think it's the most overrated position in the league. And yeah, I just saw the Seahawks win a Super Bowl where their best player on offense was a receiver. But I also saw Tom Brady win three Super Bowls, the first three. Remember his receivers? Troy Brown, David Patton, David Givens. His next three Super Bowls, Thomas Edward Patrick Brady Jr., Danny Amendola, Julian Edelman. I remember when Russell Wilson won the Super Bowl with the Seahawks. Jermaine Kearse, Doug Baldwin weren't even drafted. Golden Tate was okay. Like, you've seen great teams, like, build it from the inside out, man. Like, we've seen good teams win Super Bowls with, yeah, not Terrell Owens at receiver. Last time I checked, Terrell Owens doesn't have a ring. Last time I checked, Randy Moss doesn't have a ring. Neither does Megatron. Like, a lot of these guys, like, because it's hard. Julio. Don't care. You probably could say something there. Julio probably wins MVP of that Super Bowl if the Falcons literally could have just taken a knee on every snap and let the play clock go down to zero for the entire game and punt the ball on fourth down. And I saw a report somebody did saying with the mathematics and whatnot, they would have just won the game just doing that, even though you can't. But yeah. So it's not like the receiver is the piece you need to win a Super Bowl. Although, yeah, hey, we just saw the Seahawks, but I think most folks who followed the NFL last year would say, yeah, the Seahawks won the Super Bowl because of the other side of the ball. Yeah. I mean, the Seahawks got better when they traded DK Metcalf. Look at that dude. Pro Bowls, maybe an All-Pro. DK Metcalf, no, they were better without him because of the baggage that a lot of receivers come with. And Brandon Ayuk, what? Yeah, I'm not excited to bring that guy in my building. Like, if I'm the Niners, if I'm John Lynch, I'm like, dude, zip it. I'm trying to trade you, man, and you're making it hard. And now you're making the offer for us worse. Because you're bringing all this baggage there, so they won't give us as much. We don't get your market value because of your mouth and your attitude. So when the receiver is the missing piece, be careful. Because in my experience and my storytelling and my following of the NFL, if you think the receiver is the missing piece, it probably isn't. It's probably somewhere else. I mean, 310-840-4910. Appreciate you, Israel. That song was electric. Yeah, we'll keep playing it. Maybe we'll use it as bumper music the rest of the show if Peyton Lodge can make that happen.
2: Johnny Ball Game.
0: Yeah, he's good, guys. He's good. Look at the A-team. Like I said, this is the Westwood One dream team. Stuart Kovacs producing. The guy's a TV star in New York. Peyton Lodge, the son of Roger Lodge, blind date host. And then me, some little Yahoo in Idaho. Johnny Ballgame. Who is this idiot? It's us. Got 2 for 2 with Stu coming up, too. I'm Johnny Ballgame, Westwood One Sports, and I download the Westwood One Sports app.
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0: Let me tell ya about Johnny Ballgame. Compared to him, most of y'all ain't. To quote Kendrick, you are not the same. Cut from
1: 310. I don't know if we'll do it for moving forward, but for the rest of the night, what the heck? Play around with that song. We'll come back with it. 310-840-4910. We'll get 2 for 2 with Stu going here quick, talking about the big stories that we're going to have this week. I'll get back to some soccer. It is. It's the biggest men's soccer match in our nation's history on Wednesday. It's bigger than any other World Cup game, and I'll tell you why. I mean, I'm wearing a World Cup jersey right now, Team USA. And my producer, Stuart Kovacs, is wearing one as well. And Peyton's wearing some stupid T-shirt or something. But, Stu, that kit, you've never looked prettier, Stu, in that Team USA kit. And it is. Are you agreeing with me? Biggest soccer match ever?
2: Biggest, yes. Especially for us in this country, yes, 100%. It is absolutely massive. And any win they get going forward, that'll continue to bounce, you know, higher up. Each match will probably overtake the previous one. But, you know, we'll see. One game at a time. But I'm very excited, and I think it's massive for the country.
1: Yeah, for this point on, Stu's right. It's the biggest match in men's soccer history in this country. If they win and they keep going, it just gets bigger and it gets bigger. Let's get back to the calls here. We get to Buffalo. Chase on the line in Buffalo. Chase, what are we talking about tonight, dude?
4: What's going on, Johnny Ballgame? Basically, you're just talking about, you know, the receivers and everything like that and certain trades. And you mentioned the Bills a little bit with Stephon Diggs and how they traded to Minnesota, got the 22nd pick. And a lot of us wanted to draft Justin Jefferson. But if we didn't get Diggs, because everyone wanted Diggs no matter what, the proven guy. And basically, both teams won the trade. In the long run, Minnesota may have won it because Jefferson's basically the number one receiver. But Diggs did everything for us while he was here until his last year when he became a diva again. But like the first 3 years he was on the team, I mean, he elevated Josh Allen to, you know, superstar stratosphere. I mean, Josh Allen did it himself, obviously.
1: Agree, but, though. No, agree. He was huge. You're right. You're right.
4: I mean, he was like the top three in every category for 3 or 4 seasons in a row. And if it wasn't for that 13-second game against the Chiefs, which is more, as much as I love Sean McDermott, even though he's gone, it's more in a coaching, you know, time management decisions. And then you had the Cincinnati game, you know, that we lost to when they went to the Super Bowl. That was the year DeMar Hamlin got injured at the end of the season, almost died on the field, and it kind of was an emotional thing, but it shouldn't have made them, you know, screw up in the playoffs or whatever. And then even last year, you know, with the Bills, a lot of people dog Josh Allen for the turnovers and everything, but that was his worst playoff game basically ever, other than the first one in Houston, which the first half he was amazing, second half too much superhero ball as a young kid. But last year with those 5 turnovers, we still had a chance to win and should have won, lost by 3. And that interception at the end was technically a catch that a lot of people complain about. You know, you can go back and forth on it forever. But I think DJ Moore, though, is going to be a huge thing. A lot of people complain about, you know, oh, he's going to get released. Why would you trade a second-round pick and pay all that money for him, this, this, and that? Well, if he got released, you don't know who he would have went to, not necessarily the Bills. You know what I mean? You say a receiver doesn't necessarily put you over the top. You are right, you know, but we had no one. You know, we needed a receiver.
1: Well, and I don't think Buffalo needs the receiver to get him over the top. I think they're right there, man. I don't think it's a receiver away. I mean, Chase, I'll ask you this, Chase, before we get you out of here. What's your confidence level right now that you're going to watch Josh Allen play in a Super Bowl? Has it crept in at all right now that it might not ever happen? And how does that make you feel?
4: To be honest, I still feel it's going to happen. I'm not saying he's going to win one. I definitely, in my opinion, I think he is, and I hope he is, but I think he's going to get there. I mean, he Jim Kelly's, you know, Buffalo's hero, but he pretty much surpassed Kelly in everything, you know, up until this point. He's only 30. He may not be able to run like he does in the next 5 years or whatever, but he does everything. I mean, he is Superman. When he won the MVP, You know, when he won MVP, it was everybody eats. You know, we didn't have a number one or even really a number two receivers, tight ends, running back, everybody. But we have a great offensive line. We had the number one rusher in the league last year. We just didn't have receivers. So he had to spread it around. But in my opinion, DJ Moore is going to help out so much in that fact. I'm not saying he's a great number one. He's probably a fantastic number two and a lower level number one, but it's definitely going to help. The biggest thing is our defense, you know, changing everything. But Jim Leonard, I think, is going to make it so much more aggressive. It's just got to find the right personnel and use the however the playbook how he wants. And when it comes to blitzes and everything, it's going to be so much different than the 4-3 Sean McDermott. You know, it's more of a high
1: Chase
4: defense at this point.
1: Thanks for the call, man. Appreciate you. Good. That's a Bills summary right there. Yeah, Jim Kelly. Wow. Yeah, Josh Allen needs to get to a Super Bowl for me to win that argument for Buffalo quarterback. Stats don't mean it in that town. You have to get to a Super Bowl. And, you know, the problem is the window's not that wide open, guys, in the AFC. Mahomes is trying to get back. So is Burrow. Lamar's trying to get to his first. Drake May is trying to get back. Bo Nix is thinking, dude, I should have been there. I'm going to get there eventually. It's weird. It's like it can close up quick. Until then, how about 2 for 2? With Stu.
3: What will the sports world be talking about in the morning? It's 2 for 2 with Stu.
2: All right. We had a bit of a shocker or almost a week ago already, but Michigan head basketball coach Dusty May left the program to become the new head coach of the Dallas Mavericks. Obviously, May has had a lot of success at Michigan, and he goes to basically coach Cooper Flagg with Dallas. Obviously, it's a big move. Do you think it's the right move for him to leave the program that is Michigan for an NBA job?
1: I'll trust he knows his situation better than I do. This scares the hell out of me for a sport, college basketball, that I love. You have essentially the best coach in the sport, just won a national title, have as much payroll and resources as any other college basketball program, Michigan. And he doesn't want to be there anymore because he doesn't want to deal with the bull crap. He doesn't want to build a new roster every single year, deal with stupid luncheons with boosters, have to flat out ask people for more money. In the NBA, he gets to coach. And it sucks, but it's true. And college basketball needs the best coaches because the coaches are the stars in college basketball. The players are changing every year. Tom Izzo is the star. And for Dusty May to be like, I'd rather go to a bad NBA team. I shouldn't say that, but yeah, not a massive contender. That scares me, Stu. It scares me for college hoops, man. The best coaches are going to bolt for the NBA because there's bull crap everywhere, even at Michigan. Do you think that'd be the one place where the guy'd be like, oh, I'm cool with this system? Even he is trying to get out, Stuart Kovacs.
2: Yeah, it's pretty crazy, and you're right. I don't think we're going to get the Coach K's, Roy Williams's of the world, the Izzo's, the guys that are lifers. I think you're right. I think we're going to see more and more guys jump to the NBA. It does seem like that. They just don't want to pull up with the nonsense. And moving on here to the NFL.
1: Good point.
2: Matthew Stafford, he revealed this week that he has talked to both Tom Brady and Drew Brees about playing into his 40s. He said he talked to both of them and also said, quote, it's a year-to-year thing, because I think it's fair to the team. It's not fair to say, okay, 24 months from now, end of quote. If you had to predict Matthew Stafford's future, do you think this is his final year? Do you think maybe he has 2 years, maybe even more than 2 years? What do you think?
1: No, it's not his final year. Matthew Stafford's not as old as we think he is. You know, he turned 38 in February, so he'll be 38 this entire season. 38 is not what it used to be. Matthew Stafford, if he's healthy, could play several more years. Now, I think the only way he leaves the Rams to retire or whatever, because I think he'd be excellent in television too. He's good looking. He's LA, very popular. And by the way, I should have included him in our conversation last hour about the best dudes who've ever spun that thing. Stafford is absolutely in that neighborhood. But the only way, Stu, I could see him peacing out is if Sean McVay does the same thing. And it's like they're both done. And maybe that happens, maybe it doesn't. Like, I don't think Stafford stays if McVay leaves. And who knows, McVay's almost left before with burnout. I hope he doesn't. I love Sean McVay. I think he's the best coach maybe on this planet for football. But no, I think Stafford, I hope he's got a few more years left. Thank you, Stu. Two for two with Stu. And I'm a Seahawk guy, man. I'm a Northwest dude. I grew up in Seattle. First sporting event I ever went to was in the Kingdome, dude. So, I should want Stafford out. No, man. I love watching Matt Stafford play quarterback. And you want to know how good Stafford is? Look at the Seahawks defense last year. Look what they did to every single quarterback except Matthew Stafford. It's crazy. Like, they were holding teams under 300 yards. They play Stafford. The Rams averaged over 500 yards against that defense. That's tracking down a cephalopoid on foot. Nobody does that. Johnny Ballgame. Westwood One Sports.
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9: From the National Newsroom of the Canadian Press, I'm Karen Rebo. A search continues in waters southwest of Vancouver International Airport for several people still missing after a marine rescue. The Joint Rescue Coordination Center in Victoria says a civilian vessel reported spotting people in the water before noon Sunday who were without flotation devices. Helicopters, fixed-wing aircraft, a lifeboat, and a hovercraft were all sent to the scene 18 kilometers offshore. And four people were found just after 3 p.m. and taken to a nearby Coast Guard station and onto emergency workers. Officials believe six others are still unaccounted for. Residents of a remote village in the Northwest Territories have been ordered out of their homes as a wildfire burns nearby. The out-of-control Decho fire is roughly 7 kilometers west of the Fort Simpson Airport and is about 4.2 square kilometers in size. Officials with the village of Fort Simpson say the community's roughly 1,300 residents should flee to the multiplex arena in Yellowknife. The evacuation comes days after three people were killed when a bird dog plane fighting the same fire went down about 50 kilometers from the village. It's now estimated that nearly 60,000 buildings were damaged or destroyed in Wednesday night's deadly twin earthquakes in Venezuela. Search and rescue efforts continue with more international rescue teams and the U.S. military arriving this weekend to help. Here's ABC's Marcus Moore.
10: They were able to save a man and his son who had been trapped under the rubble for several days. We also saw images of a woman who was rescued with her infant child. And so whenever there's a rescue, obviously, as you can imagine, it's a very emotional moment.
9: The government reported over 1,400 dead from the quakes. Tens of thousands have been reported missing. And roars of joy were shared by soccer fans across this country after Canada beat South Africa 1-0 in a nail-biting World Cup knockout stage match Sunday in Los Angeles. Canadians at FIFA fan festivals in Toronto and Vancouver jumped in the air, danced, and hollered after Stefan Eustachio scored in the second minute of stoppage time. The team held on a few minutes more, and the goal held, leading Canada to its first ever men's knockout stage win to advance to the round of 16. That piece of history wasn't lost on Canada fan Justin Heffernan. He'd been watching in Montreal.
11: Canada definitely just made history going to the round of 16 in the World Cup. I never thought I'd see that in my lifetime, honestly. But yeah, Canadian soccer is like getting a lot better, which is very warms my heart.
9: Canada came into the tournament sitting at 30th place in the FIFA rankings against South Africa's 60 spot. This is the Canadian Press. In sports, Team Canada and its many soccer fans will be watching Monday's World Cup knockout match between Morocco and the Netherlands with special interest. That's because the men's squad will be playing the winner in the round of 16 Saturday in Houston. Stefan Eustachio scored in the second minute of second half stoppage time in LA as Canada edged South Africa 1-0 in Sunday's first knockout stage game of the World Cup. In baseball action, the Toronto Blue Jays have lost six of their last seven games at home now. They're six games below 500 and were swept in a four-game series by the visiting Texas Rangers that included Sunday's 3-2 setback. The Blue Jays will welcome former Blue Jay Bo Bichette and his struggling New York Mets in a three-game series that starts Monday night. The Jays will then head out on a nine-game West Coast road trip. Other games saw the Boston Red Sox edge the New York Yankees 5-4 in 10 innings. From the Canadian Press, I'm Karen Rebo.
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0: 310-804-4910. Get in on this. Johnny Ball Game, appreciate you. Stuart Kovacs producing. Peyton Lodge running our board on Westwood One. We're the Sunday night crew. Sunday night early into Monday morning, depending on where you are listening to this. Happy Monday to you. And 2 days away from the biggest soccer match in United States men's soccer history on Wednesday night. And I don't need the other numbers or wait. They've been further than this. No, those aren't as big as this. And I got proof for it, too. The biggest part is just the fact that, like, okay, I'm wearing a United States soccer kit right now. I'm wearing a soccer jersey. I've never had a United States soccer jersey before. I have 100 jerseys. This is my only soccer jersey, and I bought it today. I would never do this, but I'm in. It's the perfect, perfect storm. It's silver platter, as I called it last week. It's on American soil. It's in our NFL football stadiums. And the kickoff times are in our time zones. And, oh, yeah, we're pretty good. We won the group, this and that. Yeah, and Bosnia Herzegovina coming up. Cool. The biggest match ever. And it's not even about the opponent. It's about, look, the silver platter's right there still. 8 p.m. Eastern time on a Wednesday? That's prime time. That's perfect. That's Chris Berman and Tom Jackson from Louisville. Man, it's a perfect kickoff time on a Wednesday in the summer. People are going to be home. It's going to get a great Wednesday number. People are going to watch. My producer, Stuart Kovacs, he's wearing a Team USA soccer kit, too. Both of us. We showed up. We didn't coordinate. We're wearing soccer gear. Now, he's a big soccer fan. I am not. But that's the whole point. When a sport can get, let's call, diehard sports fans in this country that don't do soccer, and there's so many of us. Look, I got a lot of friends, and you guys do too, that are like us. Nerds, diehard sports fans. I don't have a soccer group chat. No. And I'm a nerd. I have Mariner group chats. Oh, kill me. No. But I do. But I don't have a soccer one. And I'm a diehard American sports fan. Look what I do for a living. I love this. It's all I do. And I don't do soccer, but I am now. And I think there's a lot of me out there. Big time sports fans. You want the sizzle. You want the event. You want the magnitude. You want it to matter. You want it to count. And that's what Team USA in the World Cup is giving, like a diehard sports fan. That's part of the reason Wednesday is the biggest men's soccer match in American history. It's part of the reason. Now, how about the casual sports fan? Maybe play in a fantasy league only because your buddies ask you. You don't gamble on sports. You have an NFL team, but you probably aren't going to know the ins and outs. You don't know who your week one opponent is. Stuart Kovacs, Raiders week one opponent. Who is it?
1: You might have gotten me here.
0: They host the Miami Dolphins. You're going to be You're going to be 2-0, or you're going to be 1-0 for two straight years, Stu.
1: Okay. Yeah. They might be.
0: But I mean, Seattle. This is easy for me. You know, they got that Wednesday Super Bowl game. Yep. Cool. But yeah, the casuals are interested in this World Cup match. You're going to get the casual sports fan to watch this. You know, go USA. There's nothing else on. Everybody at work. Everybody's talking about it. I mean, if you watch Good Morning America tomorrow or the Today Show or whatever the hell they call that CBS thing, They're going to have probably at least one World Cup segment, probably more. And they're not even airing it. Fox is. So, yeah, it's the biggest soccer match in men's American soccer history. I'm not messing with the Rose Bowl 1999 and the 99ers over there. Owned it. And we're not talking that. That's the pinnacle moment for soccer in this country. Rose Bowl 99 wears the shirt. But that's another reason. You're getting the casuals interested and the diehards who don't normally do soccer. You've brought us over here. And I'm wearing a jersey. Slap me sideways, man. So I'm in. And I get, look, they're in the round of 32. If you go back to the 2002 World Cup, and I remember it, not in detail, though, but in the 2002 World Cup, they got through the group, and in the Sweet 16, if you will, they didn't have 32 then, they beat Mexico 2-0, and that's the biggest moment in American men's soccer history, people would say, and they went to, let's call it, the Elite Eight of the World Cup in 02. But, dude, like, I'm going to say less than 10% of our audience right now remembers that game, the 0-2 Mexico win. I'm going to say most of us don't. I don't. And, oh, and yeah, you know why? Part of the reason? Well, that game was in South Korea. The kickoff was at 2:30 in the morning Eastern time on a Monday. Like, find me a worse time to play a soccer match. 2:30 Monday morning. You're not staying up late or getting up early on a Monday. Hell no. That's when that game kicked off. So you only get the diehard soccer fan that's going to wake up or not go to bed to stay up and watch that. American time zones, baby doll. That's what this World Cup has. That's why it's been on a silver platter. That's why they've hit this thing so far out of the park. I don't even know when the ball's going to land, especially if Team USA keeps winning. Because, yeah, every single game, like Stuart Kovac said, becomes the biggest men's soccer match in this country's history. That's why, in my opinion, this, in the round of 32 against Bosnia-Herzegovina, is going to be the biggest match ever because of everything that comes with it. Because of all of you listening right now, and I'm one of you that didn't even think about a soccer ball a month ago. No, not even. And now you're like watching other games. Like you're interested. Like I watched America's Hat. I love you, Canada. I watched Canada win today. That was probably the, Stuart, you're a soccer geek. Was that the greatest moment or one of them in Canadian soccer history today, winning that? What was that, in SoFi?
1: In SoFi against South Africa, yeah. A team that really has, in a nation that really hasn't had a lot of success in the World Cup, especially even less than us. It's definitely probably their moment so far, yeah.
0: Yeah. Well, it's too damn cold, man. I mean, they got their hockey thing, but no. I watched that whole match. I gambled on it. Yeah, I'm betting on the World Cup. So I'm bought in hook, line, sinker. Johnny Ball game, Westwood One. How about Lodgy over there? Peyton Lodge, son of Blind Date, former Blind Date host on television. Roger Lodge, our board op. Peyton, how deep are you into World Cup?
2: Not very deep, but I guess you could consider me a casual soccer fan that's watching it just like everybody else.
0: What's your level, scale of 1 to 10? 10, it's the greatest thing ever. 1, it's totally nothing. Your level of excitement for Wednesday night?
2: I'm going to go 7.
0: Is that the most you'd ever said you'd been for a soccer match?
2: Oh, without question. Yeah, I've never went higher than a 7.
0: Hey, Stuart, where are you? Same scale.
1: I'll say 9.
0: Yeah, Stuart's a 9er. Yeah. Stuart is a 9er. Peyton's in the 7s. You know what? I'll make this all fun. We'll do a little sandwich. I'll say my level's an 8. Yeah. I am not doing anything Wednesday night but this soccer match. It would have to be like, I don't even know what it would be. Even if it was like a date with a girl way too pretty for me, I'd have to be like, eh, I really want to watch this soccer match. So, and that's why, in my opinion, it's the biggest men's American soccer match in history. And bigger than the Landon Donovan goal in 2010. You know, the win against Colombia in group play in 94, also on American soil at the Rose Bowl. That was mega. But, you know, soccer wasn't then what it is now. It's grown, it's better, it's healthier. And you know what? More sports fans, myself included, are being more reasonable with it. I was of the era of soccer sucked, man. You know, the cool kids weren't playing soccer. It was the opposite. You know, soccer's, you know, it's a wuss sport. You know, I was an idiot. I don't think that now. Although the flopping is a whole nother thing. And it's not the flopping. It's the agony of the flop. It's not the flop. It's the agony. The grabbing of the shin like you just tore your Achilles. Every time. And I love how the refs are just like, you know what? No, they don't blow the whistle. And then the dude gets up and starts running again. But the agony of the flop, they really, I mean, no one's winning an Oscar for those acting performances. It's the opposite. So I understand that. Flop all you want, I guess. Be a Manu Ginobili, a Vlade Divac, a LeBron. But even those guys don't cry like the soccer guy. They don't. But it's the biggest soccer match in this country's history, in my opinion. Just because everything's right there. Team USA, it's the knockout round. Win or go home. It's the playoffs, essentially. Our kickoff time. Our stadium. San Francisco, Santa Clara. Beautiful stadium. Been there. Love it. Soccer community, not that it matters. This whole country is turning into a soccer community. Right in the middle of the week there. I mean, Wednesday can't get here quick enough for me. And I'll tell you this, Stuart. When your team is still in the tournament, don't you pay way more attention to the tournament?
1: Always, yes. Because you wonder if your team's going to play this team. How your team would stack up against this, the you know, whatever two teams are playing. Yes, it makes it so much better when your team is in it, 100%.
0: And I'm a wuss. My team will lose. I won't watch the team that beat my team the following week unless I have to for work, which is I usually do. But I'm one of those fans, man. Like in the NFL, dude, when the Seahawks lose, I pretty much just go to bed. Like, I can't handle it. Even talk to a therapist once about it, to be honest. But it's just like, I can't let a stupid Seattle Seahawk loss send me into a week completely depressed about my life. You know? And that's how big a Seahawk fan I was. Whatever. And when they lose, I would honestly go lay in bed and I would put on like a Western or like a Ken Burns history doc, something that has nothing to do with football. Nothing. And I would turn off football and I would watch like Tombstone. And that would get me in a better mood. But now, you know, I got this Westwood One gig on Sunday nights. And hopefully I still have it when football season comes around. So, by the way, Stuart Kovacs, Peyton Lodge, yours truly, this is going to be the place for post-Sunday night football. We're going to recap the whole week, fantasy perspectives. I'm going to do my Chris Berman NFL primetime impersonation. That will suck, but maybe it'll make you laugh. Oh, we're going to just hammer the NFL on Sunday nights. Are you ready for that, Stuski?
1: I cannot wait. It is going to be great to have NFL games to react to just a few hours after they're done. The Sunday night game will be on right after the Sunday night football game. Immediate reaction to that. It's going to be amazing.
0: Right?
1: I love it.
0: I mean, almost Westwood there. One airs Sunday night football. This station you're listening to right now, this is where you'll go for Sunday night football, or right after Sunday night football ends, you go to Westwood One, and then we're recapping. It's going to be a beautiful. Hey, Peyton Lodge, who's your favorite team again?
2: I'm a Ravens guy.
0: Okay, Baltimore Ravens. That's Ooh. Stu, he's from L.A., like born in L.A. He's never left Southern California except when he went to college at TCU. Why? How the hell is he a Ravens fan? And how the hell are you a Raiders fan? You're in New Jersey. What the hell is this? Opposite ends. Like, he should be the Raider fan. You should be the Ravens fans. You guys are hilarious. How'd you become a Ravens fan?
2: My mom's from Baltimore. Grew up going to M&T Bank. Love Ravens games. And that's why I grew up going to Ravens games. I mean, I didn't go to Rams games when I was little. And the Chargers weren't even here when I was little, too.
0: Dude, that's a really good point.
1: It's a great
0: point. Peyton grew up in L.A. without an NFL team. Rams were in St. Louis. You're right. And then the Chargers, L.A. people don't even like the Chargers now, and they're in L.A. That's the only team in the NFL, I think, if they won a Super Bowl, they wouldn't have a parade. I don't think L.A. would have a parade for the Chargers. I don't think they're big enough. They'd have a rally in a park. Tell me I'm wrong, Charger fan. Peyton Lodge, you're from L.A. How many Charger hats, bumper stickers, keychains, jerseys do you see walking around?
2: Not many. A lot of people mistake lightning bolts for the Charger logo, but that's not it.
0: Seriously. Sometimes I even look at the Ram logo, and I get confused that it's a bolt,
1: yes,
0: but it's the Ram
1: the
0: horn.
1: Almost. Yes.
0: You do that too, Stu?
1: I do that
0: all the time. In my research and whatnot, like, who is that again? Immaculate Grid. Do you play Immaculate Grid, Stu?
1: Yes. Love Immaculate Grid.
0: Okay, yeah. I'm the biggest Immaculate Grid nerd out there. But, I get the logos even confused with the Rams and the Chargers. L.A. just has so much on its plate. The biggest mistake the Chargers made, in my opinion, and I don't know the particulars, but they should have found a way to beat the Raiders to Vegas. Vegas would have taken anyone. The fact that they got the Raiders was just wonderful happenstance because they brought that brand and fans with them. But they would have taken any team, and the Chargers should have been, you know, proactive and said, we'll get to Vegas, and then they end up backing in to L.A. where Peyton Lodge even knows they weren't even wanted there. L.A. fans don't like the Chargers. They don't like San Diego. So didn't make a lot of sense. We digress a little bit. 310-840-4910. Want to get to some calls here. Let's get to Jeff in Vancouver. Are you still with us, Jeff in Vancouver?
3: Yeah, I am.
0: Hell yeah. Jeff, go
3: Can you
0: for
3: hear
0: it,
3: me?
0: Bro. Loud and clear, brother.
3: No, I was going to talk soccer. I agree with everything you said about the biggest game ever. We just had our biggest game ever. And everything that's happening in this city is incredible. I was lucky enough to go to the game we won 6-0. But today, watching us win, and then watching the love in the U.S. for Canadians was incredible for me.
0: Oh, man, I love you saying that.
3: Yeah.
0: I mean, we got to be cool with Canada. We do, especially in soccer. We got to pull for them. You guys got to pull for us. Like, I love that. And I would imagine most Americans that were at that game yesterday now, we're pulling for Canada. And, Jeff, that was the biggest moment in Canadian soccer history yesterday, right?
3: 100%. 100%.
0: That's awesome.
3: And,
0: awesome.
3: I mean, the biggest moment before that was our first win, our first point, all that. So, like, I mean, for you guys, on Wednesday, I'm rooting for the U.S. I want to say that. But today was incredible for Canadians. And seeing, sorry, I'm getting emotional right now, but seeing the U.S. cheer for us the way they did was incredible.
0: Appreciate the call. That's a good one. Jeff in Vancouver. I would imagine they're selling out jerseys too. Canada's all over this, and they should be. And, you know, like I was saying, when your team's still in it, you pay attention to the tournament more. We all do. Think about Canadian fans right now. They just won. Like, they're the first knockout stage winner. So there's 15 more games coming in the first round of the knockout stage. The Canadian fan, you get to watch all 15 of those, just relaxing, not a care in the world, just wondering who you're going to play. It's kind of like having a bye week in the fantasy football playoffs. Oh, it's the best. You watch everybody else sweat their ace off, and you're just like, haga, haga, bye week. Yes, especially in my home league, which is the craziest fantasy football league. Anyway, but yeah, getting a bye week is everything, dude. Montreal, let's keep this on a Canadian tip. Let's get to the other side of America's hat. Love you, Canada. Tony, you're next up in Montreal. What's up, brother? What's up, Tony? Hey, guys, Tony's sleeping. He's freaking sleeping. Keep him on. Keep him on, Peyton Lodge. He's sleeping. Tony. Oh, Tony, Montreal, Tony, Tony, Tony, Tony, he's snoring. Stuart, we passed him out. Is that bad for me? I'm putting people to sleep? That sucks. He's out, guys. He is lights out. 310-840-4910. Tony! Okay.
1: It is 2 a.m., to be fair to him. It is 2 a.m. in Montreal.
0: Peyton, turn him... Hey, Peyton, don't hang up on him. Just turn him down, okay? Let's keep checking back in. Is that Peyton? Does that work?
2: Yeah, that's great. That's great. Well, you can't make that up, by the way. That's fantastic.
0: No, I was like, what is he doing? And then I listened to Laura. I'm like, dude, that mother sucker's asleep. Like, and then he just goes, he's full snore mode. That's a dude who's got to wake up and he's got to listen to this show on what, Westwood One app. He's gonna want to come back and listen to that. That was flat out terrific. 310-84

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12: Now this update from the Canadian Press. Conservative leader Pierre Poilievre wants the House Ethics Committee to review Ottawa's plan to help convert vacant BC condos into affordable homes. He says the proposal would act as a bailout for developers by preventing condo prices from dropping naturally. Toronto's annual Pride Parade drew throngs of partygoers into the city today. Festival goer Chris Collins says he's been excited to see the growth of queer acceptance over the decades that he's attended Pride, with this year's theme of We Won't Stop, reminding participants of the fights and victories behind rights and visibility. And two mothers have bonded over the loss of their teenage sons on June 23, 2020, in deaths linked to social media harms. Amy Neville's son died after a drug dealer contacted him on social media, while Kristen Bride's son died by suicide after severe cyberbullying, with the two becoming strong advocates for online child safety protections. From the Canadian Press,

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1: That was fun, man. You know, I've had this gig for 6 months, late night, Westwood One. You know, my full-time radio gig, KTIK Sports Radio in Boise. Shout out to my partners there, Greg and Prater. But yeah, we're afternoon, we're PM drive. And in my career in radio, I've been in Oregon. I've been in Boise. I've never had anybody fall asleep waiting to talk. That was great. Let's bring Peyton Lodge, board operator. Is Tony in Montreal still holding and sleeping?
2: I have horrible news for the listeners. Tony from Montreal has left the chat. He is not on hold anymore. He must have sat on his phone or something there.
1: I don't know. He probably woke up and was like, what? And it was a commercial and he probably just hung up. That's hilarious. He probably has no idea. I hope he goes back. Or Tony, if you're listening to this, dude, you're on live national radio snoring, and it was terrific. I think our listeners, truck driver, I don't know where you're going. I don't know what you're hauling, but you chuckled at that. That was funny stuff. Let's get to Vancouver, Washington, which is basically Portland, Oregon. But shout out to Vancouver, Washington. Charlie, you're up. What you got, pal?
3: Chuckled. I almost drove off the road. I was laughing so hard at the guy. I could not believe that. First, I thought you were wrong, and then I was like, oh, my God, he's actually snoring. Okay, so different perspective on the U.S. as far as why I'm enjoying it more. I coached high school soccer for 40 years, and 40 years ago I would have said, you know, we just don't get very many of the best athletes, at least when I was coaching. We don't get the top guys who would be maybe the defensive back or running back in football, or the point guard or shooting guard on the basketball court, you know, the super athletic guys. Dude, we have that now. If these guys had played different sports when they were growing up, for the most part, from the back line up to the top, you got guys who are world-class athletes. And I'm just absolutely loving it. I think that gives us a chance, not favorites, but for the first time, a chance.
1: So you're saying athletically, because, I mean, these athletes on Team USA World Cup, they're not even, I mean, gosh, none of those guys could just go into the NFL or the NBA and be able to hang in those leagues because of their athleticism. I wouldn't think, but they're still at a level athletically, you're saying, that no other American soccer team at this level has been able to produce? Best we've ever had?
3: Absolutely. Absolutely, but I'd have to disagree with you. I mean, I played Division I basketball, and I know quicks, and I know guys who aren't as quick. And these guys would all scare me. They are all tremendous athletically. Serginho Dest, dude, I'm not saying they could step in there and play in those leagues right now because they weren't trained in those leagues. I coach basketball and soccer, and if a guy didn't grow up playing basketball, he's not going to be a great basketball player. You got to have handles, all that kind of stuff, shooting skills, all that. But if you can't run with them, first thing a basketball college coach would ask me are they going to be able to guard anybody? Can they stop somebody? Are they athletically good enough? And for the first time now on the soccer field, I think we can run with the Mbappes and guys like that. Chris Richards, unbelievable athlete. Tillman, dad played in the NFL. Most of these guys, Weston
1: Freeman,
3: McKinney, Tyler Adams, Chris
1: You're
3: Richards,
1: right.
3: great,
1: You're
3: great
1: right.
3: athletes.
1: No question. You're
3: time.
1: Right. And maybe they could. You're right on that level. They'd have to put weight on, too. I saw the average player in the World Cup is 6 feet, 170 pounds. And I think that's advantageous in soccer, I would imagine, too. But that's good to know. And I would, okay, this is the most athletically gifted soccer team, according to Jeff in Vancouver there, and that's a huge soccer area in Portland where that guy is. I would imagine in high schools, because that's the thing, us listening, the best athlete in your high school, Stuart, was the best athlete in your high school on the soccer team?
4: No, he was on the football team, yeah.
1: Yeah, Peyton Lodge was the best athlete at your high school on the soccer team?
2: Football.
1: Thank you. Yeah, me too. You know, best athlete in my high school got a full ride to the University of Washington. Like, yeah, I'm sure you guys went to school with those badasses too. They weren't playing soccer. And the other countries, they do. They funnel their best athletes to soccer. We absolutely do not. But it's better than it's ever been. And that's encouraging. And he, you know, we have, dude, this is America, man. If one thing we do produce is athletes, man. We got specimen athletes in this country, and there's a lot to go around. Soccer's now getting a little bite. Good for them, because I love this thing. I would love for the rest of my life, every 4 years, knowing that Team USA is in the mix to win a World Cup. I would like to know, moving forward in my life, that every 4 years, maybe at some point, I'm going to get to celebrate a World Cup championship. And not for that to be some crazy, you know, like the Jets are going to go to the Super Bowl type of dream. Womp womp, kidding. But yeah, like I would love to know that. Like, okay, we're getting there. And, you know, maybe it's 10, 12 years, 16, another 24, whatever it is. But, you know, hopefully we're around a while. And we love World Cup leading up to it because we think we got a shot. That's where I want to be with soccer. Now, has this World Cup gravitated me more to the MLS? No. And I grew up with soccer in Seattle. That's like the biggest soccer big city in this country is Seattle. And I didn't know. I wanted to play football and basketball like my other friends. Let's get to El Segundo. Oliver, you're on hold right now. What you got, bud? Bring it.
5: I want to say, go Team USA. And I'm with you, what you said earlier. I'm from Columbus, Ohio originally. I'm a Buckeye fan. And whenever we lose, I just cannot watch any, especially in the play. I cannot watch. Same as the Bengals. I can't watch other teams play. It drives me insane. But one thing I do want to say, I played soccer. I played, played my whole life. I played overseas. I was fortunate enough to do that. But, and I was a fairly good athlete. But one thing we do get wrong is it's not about the athletes, it's about how the game, it's the coaching, the development of the players. We're so worried about how athletic our guys are, when in reality, is like, you got players like Messi, like when Spain was winning it, those guys were like 5'5", 5'6", 5'7". Those guys weren't the fastest, they weren't the strongest. They had quick bursts, but they were technically that good, just very skilled.
1: Great call. Appreciate you, Oliver and El Segundo. 310-840-4910. I'm Johnny Ballgame. You know, you make a great point, Oliver, that especially in this country, we, I don't know if we're worried, but we put way too much into athleticism. We think just give us the mega athlete and we'll be able to coach him or her up and we'll get it all out of them. We're way too worried about athleticism. Like, who's the best player in the NBA right now? He just won a title. It's Jalen Brunson. He's the best basketball player in the league. He's not the league's best athlete, and he was drafted according to the ladder. Because in the NBA especially, it's athleticism. It's not who's the best at basketball. Because that's Jalen Brunson. And he's always been good. So even going back to Dallas, it was just a miss because, you know, he didn't check the athletic boxes that drive that draft. It's all about the athleticism. And that league is way too preoccupied with that, in my opinion. That's why, to be honest, here I go again, but that's why I loved the NBA in the 80s and 90s. And it was right there with the NFL for me. Because the basketball was better. They were not better athletes, and it's not even close, dude. Not even close. But I think I could say they were better at basketball. More technical. Anyway, I just enjoyed that brand of basketball. In the NBA, I get it, though. You want the specimen. That's who gets drafted. It's not Jalen Brunson. And Jalen Brunson, pretty easy case to be made that he's the best hooper in the league right now. But you're not going to draft him because he wasn't the athlete. 310-840-4910. And, you know, the last thing, the World Cup, great stuff. It's not necessarily the flopping, but it's the agony. I was talking about that earlier too. That's what frustrates me. Like, I could not imagine, like, in the NBA, you know, a great flopper. Let me just say Vlade Divac. Wonderful flopper, Vlade. You could guarantee in those Laker-Kings games that Vlade was going to get one Shaq offensive foul a game. I guarantee it. But even Vlade Divac didn't show agony and pain and crisis the way that the soccer flopper does. Even Vlade wouldn't go to that length. So that was one thing I wanted to throw in there too. Tony in Montreal, you fell asleep on us and you were snoring on national radio. Speak now, Tony, or forever hold it. Stuart, what do you want to bet Tony's sleeping right now?
6: I would believe he is still sleeping.
1: 100%.
6: Yeah, he's out cold for tonight, I believe.
1: 100%, Stuart. Kirk Cousins, week one starter for your Raiders?
6: Yeah, I think so. I think he'll get at least the first month, maybe six
1: feels weeks. Like it.
6: Yeah, I feels think that's like about it. The right amount of time.
1: Yep. 310-840-4910. Westwood One Sports. I'm Johnny Ballgame. 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
0: U.S. men's national team has wrapped up group play. Up next, the round of 32 on Wednesday. How far can they go? Let's find out. Westwood One Sports.
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0: It's Westwood One Sports Night with Johnny Ballgame.
1: Been with us all through the night, into the morning. That's your Drake Tolt, Nick Costos coming up. Your boy Johnny Ballgame here on Westwood One. Stuart Kovacs producing, and Peyton Lodge running our board. 310-840-4910. Got a lot to get to this week on a Monday. First off, the soccer match is just sensational. And everything else kind of, I don't know. We'll see what your baseball team is doing. I can't believe we're at the midway point or past it now. They moved the season up a little bit. The Caitlin Clark drama. We'll see what happens there. In the meantime, though, 2 for 2 with Stu.
0: What will the sports world be talking about in the morning? It's 2 for 2 with Stu.
6: All right, ball game. Obviously, earlier in the show, we mentioned the Giannis trade to the Miami Heat this week. And the architect of that, if you will, is Pat Riley. Of course, after his playing career, won the 4 championships as the head coach of the Lakers, and then later won a 5th championship as the head coach with the Heat in 2006. And then since then, as being the executive of the Heat, he's brought in many superstars. They've won multiple championships. You had Shaq, LeBron, Chris Bosh, Dwayne Wade, and now Giannis is the latest of those stars to appear in Miami. So how do you think Pat Riley will ultimately be remembered? This is kind of like the John Madden question, if you will. How will he be remembered? Lakers head coach or president of the Heat?
1: So, one of my favorite people in sports ever is Pat Riley. I don't think there's a cooler coach ever with the suits, and he was just perfect for Showtime. He was a star, too, and that team was all stars. And he owned L.A. You're like, what he did in Miami, too? I mean, he was the one when everybody in the league needed LeBron. Pat Riley got him. When everybody in the league wanted to get Shaq away from L.A., Pat Riley got him. But I'll say this. My favorite part of Pat Riley's career, and I love him, was with the Knicks. Because, and I know they didn't get it done, but they gave Michael and Scottie, with that Knicks team, probably a tougher situation than anybody. No disrespect to Reggie Miller, but Pat Riley had a plan to beat Michael and Scotty. And it was, we have one superstar, and then we're going to get seven goons, seven tough guys, and we're going to beat the crap out of them and see if it works. And we're going to be really physical. And you know what? We're going to bad boys Pistons them. And it almost worked. You know, when Pat Riley went from the sexiest, hottest, Armani suit, cool Mr. L.A., to completely flip that and go to New York and assemble one of the great tough guy teams I've ever seen. That was the antithesis of Showtime. It was slow down, and it was the greatest tough guy trio I've ever seen. Charles Oakley, Anthony Mason, and the X-Man. Like, you didn't want to mess with those guys. Even their point guards were tough. Doc Rivers and Derek Harper and Greg Anthony and Chris Childs would, you know, hit Kobe in the face. Like, that era, Stuart. Like, I wish they would have had the ring. They lost Game 7 to Dream. But, man, one of my favorites ever, Pat Riley and 81. Man, I hope he can keep it going. But, yeah, Giannis, now all of a sudden I'm interested in the Heat again. And Eric Spoelstra, you know, night in, night out, might be the best coach in the NBA, one of them.
6: Absolutely. And to the next point, talking about some NBA guys that are looking for titles, you have Anthony Edwards with the Timberwolves and Luka with the Lakers. Now the Timberwolves, they traded Julius Randle to the Nets, and they acquired LaMelo Ball in an interesting trade this week. And then the Lakers, obviously the question mark will be, will LeBron return? His status is up in the air. They did bring back Austin Reeves on a long-term deal. So between Anthony Edwards and Luka, who do you have more confidence in winning a championship with their current team?
1: That's a good one. Anthony Edwards, I'm just not convinced yet that Luka and Austin Reeves are going to be these mega powers with J.J. Redick, and the Lakers are going to, like, beat Wemby in a playoff series, or hang with OKC in a playoff series. No. That's bringing a butter knife to an atomic bomb fight. Like, no chance they have there. At least with Ant, I can maybe say I have the best player in the series. Because if Ant takes over a series, and he hasn't yet, but maybe he's going to get there, and he can take over a series, maybe Minnesota has a shot there. I don't know what we're going to see in Ball. Because I've never seen him play in a big game, like, ever. Not in high school. Remember, he didn't go to college. He played in some league I've never seen. And then in his NBA career so far, they've done a whole lot of nothing. Like, I've never seen him in a big game. I don't know how he's going to be. Is he a guy who's going to drop his 20 a night but never win a playoff series? Or is he going to be the kind of guy that you're going to win playoff series with? Stu, that's where I am. You need to win me a playoff series. I don't care about the stats and the style. And LaMelo and Ant, the only concern I have is the ball domination. Is one of them going to be able to hold the ball a hell of a lot less? Because they both are. Ant's not going to get the ball as much, and neither is LaMelo. We'll see.
6: Yeah, absolutely. It's one of those intriguing moves where you're kind of like, okay, how's this going to work? Because you remove Randle from that aspect too, they're kind of a little unbalanced, you would think, but it is going to be fun to watch. I will say, those two guys playing on the court together, I'm not saying it's going to be good, but I am very intrigued and excited to see what it is.
1: You know, almost outside of the playoffs and maybe the draft, on a good draft, I mean, NBA offseason is the sports radio season, almost. Like, I talk more NBA offseason on this show on sports radio than I talk NBA regular season. Think about that. I don't talk more offseason than I do playoffs, but I talk more NBA offseason, which starts, what, July 1st, essentially? And then that whole melee goes, and here we go, and then I completely forget everything about the NBA and where all these guys went, because I'm all football, college and pro. 310-840-4910. Had some great calls tonight. He's Peyton Lodge. He's Stuart Kovacs. I'm Johnny Ballgame. Oh, turn it up, Peyton. From
3: STAA. Hell yeah. Just reach for your dreams. Hey, right there. Johnny Ballgame.
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26: From the National Newsroom of the Canadian Press, I'm Karen Rebo. A search continues in waters off Vancouver International Airport for several people still missing after a marine rescue on Sunday afternoon. The Joint Rescue Coordination Center says before noon Sunday, a civilian boat reported spotting people in the water who were without flotation devices. Helicopters, fixed-wing aircraft, a lifeboat were all sent to the scene about 18 kilometers southwest of shore, and four people were found just after 3 p.m. and taken to a nearby Coast Guard station and on to paramedics. Officials believe six other people are still unaccounted for. Residents of a remote village in the Northwest Territories have been ordered out of their homes as a wildfire burns nearby. The out-of-control Decho fire is 7 kilometers west of the Fort Simpson Airport. It's about 4 square kilometers in size. Officials with the village of Fort Simpson say its 1,300 residents should flee to Yellowknife, to the multiplex arena for lodging. Residents who wish to evacuate by plane should go to the local Fort Simpson Rec Center. Officials say the last plane out was scheduled for early Monday. A pro-separatist billboard in the southern Alberta town of Tabor on Sunday was the focal point for a rally calling for Alberta independence. About 150 people braved winds and a deluge of rain to take part in the protest organized by the group Cruise to Alberta Independence. The guest of honor, Corey Morgan, who purchased the ad and refused to take it down despite an order from the town that it was a public nuisance.
27: Well, I guess I kind of sparked this inadvertently with a billboard, just trying to make a mark and get the campaign going, and it turned into a symbol, I think, for people to push back against those who are trying to cancel the messaging throughout this campaign.
26: Morgan says the sign is paid for up until Tuesday and will likely come down. Local and international rescue teams raced against the clock to pull survivors from the rubble in Venezuela 4 days after two powerful earthquakes shook the northern state of La Guaira. The government reported over 1,450 dead from the quakes Sunday afternoon. Thousands have been reported missing. Thousands packed downtown Toronto for the city's annual Pride Parade on Sunday, with Prime Minister Mark Carney joining part of the march. And roars of joy were shared by soccer fans across the country after Canada beat South Africa 1-0 in a nail-biting World Cup knockout stage match Sunday in Los Angeles. Stefan Astakio scored in the second minute of stoppage time. The team held on a few minutes more and the goal held, leading Canada to its first ever men's knockout stage win to advance to the round of 16. Canada fan Aaron Payne watched in Toronto and was thrilled with the result.
28: Unreal, unreal. I mean, nerves all game, but the result we deserve, we want it. Woo!
26: This is the Canadian Press. In sports, Team Canada and its many soccer fans will be watching Monday's World Cup knockout match between Morocco and the Netherlands with special interest. That's because the men's squad will be playing the winner in the round of 16 Saturday in Houston. Stephen Eustachio scored in the second minute of second half stoppage time in LA as Canada edged South Africa 1-0 in Sunday's first knockout stage game of the World Cup. In baseball action, the Toronto Blue Jays have lost six of their last seven games at home now. They're six games below 500 and were swept in a four-game series by the visiting Texas Rangers that included Sunday's 3-2 setback. The Blue Jays will welcome former Blue Jay Bo Bichette and his struggling New York Mets in a three-game series that starts Monday night. The Jays will then head out on a nine-game West Coast road trip. Other games saw the Boston Red Sox edge the New York Yankees 5-4 in 10 innings. From the Canadian Press, I'm Karen Rebo.
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1: The WNBA didn't make Caitlin Clark. No, she brought her star with her to the league, and she brought a bigger star than any other player has ever brought to the league. And why? Who the hell knows? But who the hell cares? Like, I think that's the reason that the first general you hear, like, players don't like her. I don't think it's her. They don't like the fact that they built that league, which is a great league. Good for them. Blood, sweat, tears. They put everything into the W. And Caitlin Clark comes and it's just, okay, now everything is about her? No. And if that's what they said to me, I'd say, yeah, I know. Yeah, it baffles me too. But look at this resource. Look at just the beginning of what she's given this league. And we're not even nice to her yet. So that's what I would say. And I think that's what bugs them. They have this league, this foundation, and they don't want to just give the whole thing to Caitlin Clark because she's not the best player. But that's not how it is. Tim Tebow wasn't a good NFL quarterback. He was a star, one of the biggest stars in the league. He wasn't even good. You don't have to be great to be a star. That's why you don't know what the star is. It's the it factor. You don't know it. And with Caitlin, it's her style. And I think it's the personality, too. They like the fact that she's not, brash with a personality. She's not showing up in, you know, $5,000 outfits, although there's nothing wrong with that. I like that part of the WNBA. But Caitlin Clark, she shows up in sweats, in a backpack, and she wants to go play ball. We'll get back to these calls. I'm Johnny Ballgame on Westwood One Sports, and I appreciate all you guys. We're going to Los Angeles. Bruce in L.A. Appreciate you, man. Go for it.
7: Hey, Ballgame, how you doing? I just want to comment on Caitlin Clark. I agree with the lady caller who called in earlier that they're bullying her, they're hating her, they're assaulting her because they're jealous of her. And why are they jealous? Because she's intelligent, she's attractive, she's very popular with the fans, and she's white, man. I'm glad that a few people said it. And she's white. She sells out the arenas better than anyone else, the highest television ratings. And sure, it is true that someone like Michael Jordan was bullied as well. But for Caitlin Clark, you can take what Michael Jordan took and add 50%. Because she's attractive and she's white and they have their rough, tough league that they've had for 30 years. And they're not going to let a white princess come in and take it over.
1: Thanks for the call in L.A. from Bruce. And the other thing I'll add to that, yes, MJ was bullied, but the league didn't need MJ. The league was surviving very, very, very well in the mid-80s, in the Magic and Bird era. Michael was great. They handed it to him, and he took it to a global level that it wasn't before. But the WNBA needs, I would think, this Caitlin Clark effect. Cultivate it. Max its value. Protect it. Really odd in some cases where it doesn't. And I don't want to just say it was because she's white. I don't believe that. There's a lot of white stars in that league. It's the fact that she was, and for them, just given the whole thing. And it's like everybody will diminish everything that happened in the WNBA before Caitlin Clark showed up. She sells more jerseys than every other player in the league combined. Okay, it's different. It's like Tiger in golf. Just roll with it. That's where I am with this thing. I don't know as to exactly why she sells out every arena she goes in. Five WNBA teams can't even play in their normal venue because they want to monetize the Caitlin Clark effect, so they move down the street and play it in the NBA venue and sell it out. She's just good business. I don't know why they're not kissing her ass. If I was in that league and I saw somebody abuse Caitlin Clark, I'd walk up to her and smack her in the face. Then I'd become the most popular player in the league. Could you imagine if Caitlin Clark had like an enforcer, like a tough person, a tough girl, and punched somebody? She'd be the second most popular player in the league because she was defending Caitlin Clark. People would love that. All right. Where are we going? Michigan, Mr. Positive. Welcome to the show. Go for it.
8: Good evening, Johnny Ballgame. Hey, you've got an interesting conundrum here. The zeitgeist. She's successful. Yes. To me, there's a Jackie Robinson effect. And just hear me out for a second. It's not because of racial or white or black. She became so successful, and the zeitgeist, people weren't ready for it. So what she has to do is she changed the temperament of the game. She has to be lead by example. Okay, we were not expecting a person, white or black, to have, like you said, the it factor. So because she became so successful, and the dynamics behind her being so successful, we weren't prepared for it. So like a lot of people thinking it's maybe racial, she's white, the blacks are jealous. No. WNBA, arguably before Caitlin Clark came in, was not necessarily a sport that was lauded and many people saw it. So whatever happened, that zeitgeist, that environment where somebody just took advantage of it, being good, and just happened to captivate the world at the right time, the right moment. I mean, this is very philosophical, what is going on. It tells you something about our culture. It tells you something about how we get along with each other. There's so many dynamics to this. And sorry to go so esoteric, philosophical, epistemologically, what it's all about, but I mean, you're creating it. It's the perfect storm. It's the perfect storm. It came about. Yeah.
1: Thanks for the call, Mr. Positive in Michigan. I was talking earlier about, you know, the CBA, and I called it jokingly the Caitlin bargaining agreement. It should have been that. It should have been Caitlin, because she is the reason that the league has this nice stuff. For example, I told Stu last hour that the minimum salary for a WNBA player, they play 44 games in a season, that'll jump to 50 next year. Why? Well, they need Caitlin Clark in more arenas. So it'll be a 50-game schedule, okay? Minimum salary now is $270,000. That feels like a lot of money for a 50-game season in a league like the WNBA. Minor league hockey players don't make anything close to that. And that feels like a lot of money. Well, you know what the last CBA, before Caitlin Clark, you want to know what the minimum salary was in the WNBA? And again, people in the league don't like her. Before this new CBA that they signed this year, minimum salary in the WNBA was $66,000. It's now $270,000. And you're gonna push her on the throat? You're gonna talk bad behind her back? You're not gonna let her with the pretty girls in the cafeteria? No, because she has all this because she's doing all this for you? Again, she's not even a jerk about it. Like, she's a nice, it feels like it. And if she was a jerk behind the scenes, we'd hear about it. She's not. And she is the most responsible reason that the minimum salary in that league went from $66,000 to $270,000. $270,000 from $66,000? Are you kidding me? It's an entirely different life. Ask anybody who's made $66,000 that went on to make $270,000. What? That changed in a year. The CBA, a year. Caitlin Clark got that, the worst player in the league. Caitlin Clark got her a raise of, I'm going to carry the one, $204,000 raise. Don't pee in the pool. Caitlin Clark is your resource. She is your river stream here. Everything you do to build this beautiful log cabin in Montana in 1880 that you just settled in. You build your home by the river. You need it. WNBA, look at this river that showed up. 310-840-4910. Let's get to Arizona. Johnny. I love it when a Johnny can talk to another Johnny in Arizona. What you got, man?
9: You know, every household should have a Johnny. And Caitlin Clark, here, I want to take the dinner plate and go backwards. She is the prime rib, the filet mignon. And then we have people that played in club ball that I would go pay $20 at the pond, the duck pond in Anaheim. And these people were freaking, well, this is my daughter. They played for the love of the game. And then I'm going to redress it even further back. My older sister played before Clippers games. I mean, she didn't get paid nothing. She played for the love of the game. And this is what Caitlin Clark achieved by all of us down the line. There's no reason that anybody should have a knock other than the WNBA. They're dropping the ball. And that's it.
1: Agree. They're dropping the ball almost literally on this. Thanks for the call, Johnny in Arizona. You're right. The WNBA commissioner, league office, administration, I mean, they should be pro or team Caitlin, you'd think. But it doesn't feel that way. It doesn't. Let's go to Chicago. This will be interesting. Raphael is with us. And Raphael, is your brother asleep right now? Are you listening to this hiding under your covers? Welcome, Raphael.
10: Actually, no. I'm just sitting on my bed. But, yeah, Caitlin Clark, I think she's phenomenal. I get this is a push, but I've been thinking about this. If she's that good, does she really deserve to be in a league like this? Like, the WNBA is full of a bunch of not-so-good average players, but Caitlin Clark is something else. And do you really think, and this might sound crazy, just hold your breath, that she could play in the NBA, or would it just be too much? And I think it might be too much, but like, if she could, that would be phenomenal.
1: Yeah, would never happen, Raphael, ever. Thank you for the call. And it doesn't have to happen. Caitlin Clark has proved she doesn't need men in basketball to sell out arenas. And she's the only woman that's ever been able to prove that. Mad respect. She doesn't need the guys. She can do it herself. It's like Leonardo DiCaprio in The Departed when Jack Nicholson's character and his goon are saying, hey, these dudes are coming to get you and they're going to kill you. And Leonardo DiCaprio looks at him. He's like, eh, this isn't something I can handle myself. That's Caitlin Clark. She doesn't need all that stuff. But what she needs is a league that's going to, I don't know, respect. I don't think she needs anything else, but not just these stupid controversies. That's where the WNBA has dropped this. It's negative talk. It should be the opposite. Capitalize, maximize this value. Like I said, she could go do banana ball and probably sell out a football stadium playing basketball. The Caitlin Clark traveling all-stars. She picks her team. They'll probably make more money playing on her team than in the WNBA. She picks the opponents. Whoever, it doesn't matter. Nobody goes to see the opponent when they go to a Caitlin Clark game unless it's like Angel Reese. And I don't know what she's making in the W. Caitlin, get Angel Reese in your new league. Bring in the national team from all these other countries. They'll play you. They want the gate receipt. It's not going to be hard for Caitlin Clark traveling all-stars to find opponents to come to a packed United Center, the house that Jordan built, to play a basketball game and collect that revenue. It'll be easy peasy. And she would clean up. The WNBA, you better hope she doesn't want to do that. Because it would kind of be a circus McGurkus. It's a barnstorm. Yeah. Nobody does that now, kinda. Caitlin Clark could. She'd sell out every arena she goes in, guys. Every single one. Tony in South Carolina, you're next up. Tony, what you got?
11: Tony. You got me fired up, man. I love your passion. I think Caitlin Clark, you mentioned it, the Tiger Woods effect, she moves the needle, but your callers are dancing around it. It's a fact, without a doubt, a shadow of a doubt. Instead of getting punched in the neck, these girls should be helping her off the floor, whispering in her ear, thank you. Thank you for what you do. But I compare her to like Larry Bird, Magic Johnson telling stories about Bird getting in people of other races, getting in their face saying, hey, I'm going to get this ball. I'm going to the corner over there and I'm going to turn around and I'm going to drop three right in your face. That is who she is. She plays like an African-American player. She talks trash like one and she gives it to them like one. And I know they work just as hard, but there is a bit of one of your callers touched on it, Jackie Robinson. Just imagine the abuse he took. Not close to what Caitlin Clark is taking, but
1: no.
11: He was still Rookie of the Year. He was still an all-star. So the writers were voting on all that, not the players, because he never would have got those awards. But Caitlin Clark is one of those basketball players that plays in your face, loud, and gets it done. And they should be thanking her, like you're saying, over and over about the raises and the salaries. Like you said, I've made $60,000+, and I've been fortunate to go not quite that high, but, buddy, life changes when you get into another tax bracket like that. It changes dramatically.
1: Hell yeah.
11: I think you're nailing it. You're nailing it. I just think the callers are dancing around it. There is a touch of race to it, I think. Just a very, who is this white girl? You know, what does she think she's doing? What, you know, but she's benefiting everybody, the whole league. Nobody wants the WNBA. And even in college, Angel Reese at LSU, this battle between her and Caitlin Clark. Caitlin Clark beats South Carolina her junior year and her senior year. LSU upsets Caitlin Clark. So
1: that was huge. That was huge. And that was a huge stadium. Thank you for the call, Tony, in South Carolina. Caitlin Clark versus Angel Reese was badass. It was extraordinary. It was splendid. I loved it. Yes, I loved that. And it's not even says essentially like because she's the best player. But it is the style that she plays. Like I said, she sees things happen 3 seconds before they happen. I saw that with Magic. I saw it with Bird. I saw it with Bill Walton. And I'll even throw Arvydas Sabonis before the injuries when he was balling in Lithuania. He looked like a 7-foot Larry Bird. Like, Caitlin Clark sees the floor. The passer, Pistol Pete Maravich. But she's incorporated this, you know, Steph Curry type of style to the women's game, where it's a good shot no matter where she is inside a half court. Let's go to Texas. Shannon in Texas. You're live with Johnny Ball Game. Shannon, what you got?
12: Appreciate you taking the call. Love the show, first of all. So I wanted to touch on the how people were drawn to MJ, how he was picked on in the league when he first came in. I've been privileged to be able to watch Magic, MJ, Kobe, and now LeBron throughout my lifetime. But I remember when he first came in and the league was roughing him up, and the Bad Boy Pistons used to clothesline him every time. But what changed for MJ and how he started to get respect from the league is whenever they brought in Rodman. And I think with Caitlin Clark, until she has a teammate that's willing to stick up for her and take the technical, because she can't hurt her image. She's the cash cow. And the league is really dumb to not try to protect her. But it's not going to change until one of her teammates actually steps up for her. And that's really what changed when you started to see the dynasty with the Bulls. Is MJ, when the Tungwa came out, it didn't matter. He was going to score regardless of what happened. If the rest were going to call the foul or not, it did not matter. But with Caitlin Clark, she needs one of her teammates to step up to protect her image through the league, but still be able to get the disrespect from the league to stop.
1: Thanks for the call, Shannon in Texas. What should, could the WNBA do to help? I mean, obviously, stop roughing her up the way it is, higher suspensions. I don't know. I mean, does the WNBA, does the league, if almost like if you pulled the league, do you want to go back to the way it was before Caitlin Clark? It's like they want their cake and they want to eat it too. Like, they want to get all this nice stuff that Caitlin Clark got them. They want to get it on their own, and good for them. I respect that. But people weren't interested in the WNBA before Caitlin Clark showed up. Many, many people. Not everybody. I'm not generalizing this, but you've seen the stats. 2.5 million people watch every Indiana Fever game that's on national television. That's a major get. That's all right. Myron. Let's get to Myron on the line in Dallas. What you got, Myron? Bring it.
13: Johnny Ball Game, how you doing? And let me first say, you're definitely bringing it tonight like you bring it every night, man. You're one of my favorite hosts. I love your energy. I love your vibe.
1: Thanks,
13: your previous
1: brother.
13: Your previous caller, he touched on it. I mean, he really knocked it out the park when he compared Caitlin Clark to Larry Bird, because that's exactly what's happening here with the difference of her being a female and Larry Bird being a male. Now, we got to go back to that era of Bird. You got to remember, the NBA at that time was at a low until Bird and Magic came in, and that rival that, you know, escalated it up. So yeah. I think that this is a similar path. Unfortunately, because it's females instead of males and the money that's involved, I think that plays a big part into it. But I love her. I love her style of play. I love her trash talk. And it's just one of those things where you're always going to have haters when you have a great player. And that's all I wanted to mention.
1: I appreciate you calling and listening. Myron in Big D. Let's get to Mark in San Pedro. Mark, San Pedro, you're up.
14: Hey, how you doing, Johnny? Hey, one name you guys are going to remember is Misha Hines-Allen. She is the Dennis Rodman of the WNBA, and they signed her specifically to protect Caitlin Clark. That was probably the biggest and smartest move the Fever have done all offseason. Sophie Cunningham coming around to finally protecting her, but Hines-Allen, man, she steps in front of Caitlin Clark. Any physical contact, she's really doing her best, but they got to do a better job of protecting her. And this goes back to your last caller. Remember, a few years ago, Angel Reese actually said something in an interview. She said, I don't want this game to be remembered over one person. She didn't name Caitlin Clark specifically, but she goes, I want to be remembered for that too. No one's going to admit that it's Caitlin Clark's success and why things are going the way they are. like Angel Reese specific, Angel Wilson's butthurt about her Nike contract deal. Swoops, you know, she can't stand Caitlin Clark. We didn't bring it up. No one's ever going to admit that all this success is really around Caitlin Clark. John, you're amazing what you do. I just want to leave you with that thought.
1: Appreciate the call. We'll get to more.

0: did. I'm not saying a totally different set of rules, but when people are being a witch, not that with a B, then deal with it. 310-840-4910. I got Stuart Kovacs producing. I got Peyton Lodge running our Westwood One board. I'm Johnny Ballgame, and maybe, just maybe, we can get to some NFL next on Westwood One Sports Night. 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
2: All going through it together. 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
22: 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Conservative leader Pierre Poilievre wants the House Ethics Committee to review Ottawa's plan to help convert vacant BC condos into affordable homes. He says the proposal would act as a bailout for developers by preventing

0: condo prices from dropping naturally. Toronto's annual Pride Parade drew throngs of partygoers into the city today. Festival goer Chris Collins says he's been excited to see the growth of queer acceptance over the decades that he's attended Pride, with this year's theme of We Won't Stop, reminding participants of the fights and victories behind rights and visibility. And two mothers have bonded over the loss of their teenage sons on June 23, 2020, in deaths linked to social media harms. Amy Neville's son died after a drug dealer contacted him on social media, while Kristen Bride's son died by suicide after severe cyberbullying, with the two becoming strong advocates for online child safety protections. From the Canadian Press, I'm John Kennedy.
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0: going to get to some Brendan Sorsby stuff, because I don't think the NFL is going to be all that eager to let Brendan Sorsby in, even in 2027. I don't see a rush for Roger Goodell to let a known gambling addict in recovery join a league which generates a huge part of revenue, directly and indirectly, with gambling. The NFL is a gambling league. You want gambling addicts being a part of it? That's a big risk, man. Smoke a cigarette when you're pumping gas. There's a reason you can't do that. That's very, very risky. I don't know. So I wanted to add on that, but again, Caitlin Clark took over our radio here. Stuart Kovacs producing. We got Peyton Lodge running our board. Stuart, NFL headlines. I want to kind of bundle a few of these together. And if this strikes your fancy, anybody listening, call 310-840-4910. And you'll have your boy Johnny Ballgame on Westwood One Sports Night. Stuart Kovacs, what you have for us tonight? Stuart Kovacs tonight.
1: Yes.
0: There he is.
1: There we go. All right. We have the Brandon Ayuk saga that continues. It just doesn't seem to be stopping. And the latest is him posting a 3.5-minute video where he continues to ask out of the 49ers. He wants to sign with the Commanders. He said some not nice stuff about it. General Manager John Lynch, what do you make of this whole Brandon Ayuk situation and maybe possibly heading to the Commanders eventually here, we would think?
0: For those fans in Bang Bang Niner Gang that say, look, we don't draft all that well, they definitely point to Brandon Ayuk. That was a reach pick from Arizona State during the COVID draft. It was. And look, you pay him elite level money. Wide receiver one, no question. Big time money. And obviously you don't like him, this, that, everything that got in the way. He did not take a snap for your team last year, and you were still a Super Bowl contender. Not a snap. What a waste that was. And now, dude, he's just making it harder for the Niners, who are trying to realistically move him. Like, they don't want to just give him away. And now they're going to have to pay probably some of the salary to even move him out. They don't want to do that. They already have dead money that they're going to have to absorb because of this dude. And I'm sorry, but career year, Brandon Ayuk, 8 touchdowns. 8. If I'm going to pay that money to a wide receiver, what the hell, man? I need you in the end zone. My opinion, the 3 best receivers ever in this order: Jerry Rice, Randy Moss, Terrell Owens. Why? They got to the end zone, man. Those guys had like 150 touchdowns plus each. Brandon Ayuk, 8 touchdowns? I need my receiver one. If you're going to have a great year, you got to give me 14, 15 teeters. I mean, look at like T.O. 150 touchdowns. That's 15 teeters in a 10-year career. I mean, that's crazy. That's good. That's what I need. Brandon Ayuk, even if he does go where he wants to go, Stuart, I'm not in. I don't think he's an elite. I'm not in, man. I don't want him on my team. All pass.
1: All right, moving. Speaking of another wide receiver, DJ Moore, he was kind of the Buffalo Bills impact signing of the offseason. Well, this week Josh Allen kind of lauded DJ Moore for his leadership and playing at a high level in his 8 years in the league. DJ Moore last year, 6 touchdowns, 682 yards, 50 catches. He did have 1,300 yards in 2023 in his first year with the Bears, and he had 3 straight 1,000-yard seasons with the Panthers. Do you think DJ Moore, combined with the new head coach in Buffalo, Joe Brady, do you think this is enough to put Buffalo over the top?
0: When the wide receiver is the missing piece because that's kind of what this is. Heck, Washington Commander fans are thinking that too with Ayuk. When a receiver is the missing piece, I have several examples of that in my head, and most of them didn't work out well. When the receiver was the missing piece, man, if the Buffalo Bills finally get to the Super Bowl, is it because the addition of DJ Moore to that offense? I will be surprised if I'm saying that, but I think all they need, Stu, is what you said there. Give Josh Allen a DJ Moore Carolina Panther season. 85 catches, 1,100 yards, 7, 8, 9 teeters, and I think you're probably good to go. Plus, just the threat of having him out there helps Khalil Shakir, the tight ends that Josh Allen loses, and Jimbo catches a lot of balls out of the backfield there. I don't think it's the missing piece, but Stuart, it's not going to hurt him.
1: All right, with the World Cup being here in the United States, FIFA, of course, has a rule where it mandates that all games be played on grass. So that means all of the NFL stadiums where these games are taking place, they have rolled grass down, and NFL players are noticing, including George Kittle, who says that basically says that if the NFL cared more about the players, that they would go back to natural grass. So do you think we could see natural grass being brought back to the NFL at some point, especially with all the injuries we've seen?
0: I think it's too big of an ask, Stu. This is going to have to be in a CBA, and the players are going to have to be willing to maybe even give up part of their salary, which won't happen. I mean, owners are not going to say, hey, we don't want it. Owners are just going to say it's too hard to maintain. It's too expensive. But George Kittle makes a good point. Well, don't you want to invest in your players' safety? Look, if he could cut the percentage down of nobody likes the ACL injuries, they happen all the time. I would love to see the league do this, but I think they're too cheap to do this, even though it's an industry that, what, $25 billion this thing collects every year now? I don't think they're going to do that, Stu. I'd be cool with it, though, but grass looks cool. Players always usually say it's better to fall on and feel. Go for it, but I don't think the league's going to do that. If it was feasible, Stu, I think the league would have already done it.
1: Yeah, it's hard to argue that. Caleb Williams, he recently filed a trademark for the term Iceman, but it was not allowed as the U.S. Patent and Trademark Office refused his application for Iceman. Obviously, George Gervin, the former NBA player, the legendary NBA player, he is most known as Iceman, but it just doesn't seem like Caleb Williams is going to get this passed. What do you make of this whole saga with Caleb Williams wanting to be called Iceman?
0: Dude, Iceman nickname is too generic. It's for everybody. You can't put a patent on Iceman. It'd be like me trying to put a patent on Johnny Boy. Right, Johnny Boy, everybody, Johnny Boy, I doubt that has somebody patent. If they did, great job. It's too generic. Everybody says Johnny Boy. Look, George Gervin, Chuck Liddell, what, Maverick and Goose, Val Kilmer, Iceman, what they call Ben Hogan, the Iceman, the Wee Iceman, Red Grange was the Wheaton Iceman. Like, didn't Drake refer to himself as the Iceman? Like, no, dude, there's other Icemans. You can't be the one. You're 23 years old. No way. I'm with the patent office on that. There's certain things you could patent. Great. Not Iceman, man. It's too broad, man. Too many people have already used it, and it's a really cool nickname. So, yeah. No way, Stu. No way.
1: All right, Tom Brady had some high praise for Aaron Rodgers this week, saying, quote, "I think there's no greater passer of the football than Aaron Rodgers. The way it comes out of his hand, the way he spins and delivers it with pace and accuracy, there's only probably about three people in NFL history that could do it like him." But he did say that Rodgers was the best in terms of throwing the football. Obviously, not in terms of being the best quarterback of all time, but just pure talent, pure throwing talent. Do you think Brady's right? Do you think Rodgers is the best?
0: Yeah, I mean, God, the flick of the wrist for Rodgers. And if you're a geek about throwing, and I am big time, I've watched everybody throw. I love this conversation. And Aaron Rodgers, Mahomes does it too. It's almost just like with they figure out a way to get all that strength built up from their body to just flick the wrist and have all that strength on a wrist flick, and the ball just looks immaculate. And Aaron Rodgers is as fun a thrower for me to ever watch. He's up there. And I wish I would have seen this, but I don't know if you guys remember this, some of my old school folks, but before the evolution of TV, where they're all wider now and the aspect ratio was what it was, when we were growing up on the square TVs, guys, the one thing that I would notice for the best arms in the league, and maybe you remember this, maybe you don't, but the best or the strongest arm quarterbacks in like the 80s, they would, in the 90s, they would throw the ball ahead of the screen. So the cameraman would have to catch up with the football. If you watch an old game, watch an old Elway game from like 1987, he threw the ball so hard, he beat the cameraman. And Elway did that all the time. Brett Favre did that all the time. And here's a guy who threw the ball sometimes like Aaron Rodgers. He just wasn't the quarterback or whatever. But my God, he had a cannon and a spin. And that was Michael Vick. Michael Vick could throw the ball like a dream. I've heard people talk in the NFL that have told me like they played with Vick and the way he could spin the ball, rocket arm. Aaron Rodgers, right there. I'm with him. You know, Elway, Vic, Warren Moon. I mean, God, nobody had a prettier spiral than Warren Moon. But Aaron Rodgers is right there, too. I'm not going to disagree with Thomas, Edward, Patrick, Brady Jr. I love watching Aaron Rodgers throw the ball, too, Stuart. And that's a fun topic to talk about because it's not best quarterback. Just who threw the best ball, prettiest ball. You know, who could throw it through the tightest windows. And Aaron Rodgers, my gosh, man, crazy. Some of the stuff he could do. Still do.
1: All right, we'll squeeze one more in here. There's a bunch of new head coaches in the NFL this coming season. You have Jesse Minter with the Ravens, Joe Brady with the Bills, Todd Monken with the Browns, Clint Kubiak with the Raiders, Jeff Hafley with the Dolphins, Robert Saleh with the Titans, Mike LaFleur with the Cardinals, Kyle Shanahan with the Falcons, John Harbaugh with the Giants, and Mike McCarthy with the Steelers. So of all these new NFL head coaches this season, which one do you think is under the most pressure to have a really good start, really good season, maybe make the playoffs in year one?
0: It's not even close, guys. It's Joe Brady. Buffalo was a fixture in this league. They were hosting playoff games every year with Sean McDermott, winning division championships, going to an AFC championship, you know, having a lead with 13 seconds left, just everything. It's all Joe Brady. Joe Brady needs to prove that he will be the difference and that the reason they were, you know, handcuffed or, you know, snake bit at a certain part of the playoffs was coaching and management. And Joe Brady needs to prove that that's why. And they're going to be different. And because with Buffalo, if you don't go to a Super Bowl, it's really hard telling a Bills fan that they're going to sit there and say, yeah, it was a great year. It's going to be hard to sell Bills fans on that. They need to get back to a Super Bowl. It's been way too damn long, and Josh Allen needs to be the player to get them there. No more OJ in their stadium. Maybe that will bring them, no pun intended, some good juju. Stuart Kovacs, appreciate you. Some NFL headlines. We got two for two. With Stuart coming up in Israel. Oh, Israel. Stuart, this guy Israel wrote a rap song about this show last week. I haven't even heard it. Only Peyton Lodge, the board operator, has heard it. He's given it the okay. And top of the hour, we're going to hear it for the first time. I'm Johnny Ballgame. It's Westwood One Sports Night. Download the Westwood One Sports app.
2: A shocking NBA trade sends LaMelo Ball to the Timberwolves for Naz Reid and a heap of draft picks.
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2: 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Will it be enough to get past the Spurs and Thunder? Westwood 1 Sports.
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0: game.
1: All right, let's finish strong with 2 for 2 with Stu.
0: What will the sports world be talking about in the morning? It's 2 for 2 with Stu.
2: Giannis getting traded. All right, ball game. We finally had Giannis being traded from the Bucks to the Heat this past week in a deal involving Tyler Hero and a multitude of other players and picks. What do you think about Giannis and the Heat? Are they a team that will immediately be in contention, or is this going to be a bit of a slow rebuild still with him and Bam?
1: Well, I think I'm more interested in Giannis with the Heat than Giannis with the Bucks. Sorry, Milwaukee fans. Maybe that's not fair, but, and I will say, when these trades happen, one player for everything, it never works out for the team that gets everything. Minnesota, when they got, when they traded Kevin Garnett, no, not really. Philly, when they traded Charles Barkley, no. Kareem, when they traded, when Milwaukee traded him, just never seems to work, Stuart.
2: Yeah, it really doesn't. CBS Sports, they recently put out a list of which college football teams will dominate the last half of the decade. They mentioned Ohio State, Georgia, Notre Dame, Texas, Oregon, and Indiana. Of those teams that they mentioned, who do you have the most faith in winning at least one, possibly multiple national championships?
1: Georgia, I've seen it so many times. Kirby Smart has that thing on autopilot, and they have the funds. And that's the number one thing in college football. Who can get the most money to pay to get the best players? Those schools you mentioned, Texas, I just haven't seen them win one for a long time. Oregon has never won one, Stuart, but I'm not saying they're a new blue blood. They absolutely are, and they will at some point, in my opinion, win a national championship. But, Stuart, yeah, give me Georgia if I'm picking teams. Georgia's going to win another natty in the Kirby Smart era. I'd be shocked if he doesn't. Is Major League Baseball serious about banning prop bets? Be real easy for a player to say, hey, I can guarantee you I won't get two hits tonight. If you think about it, really easy. I think the dirtiest sports scandal ever, I don't know what it is, but I think it's coming. I just do, and it's going to be, my gosh, we're going to go nuts with it. So what's your thought on that? In the NFL, I don't think there's a rush for them to let Brendan Sorsby in their league. Great stuff. Great stuff coming up, including the song by Israel. Johnny Ball Game.
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5: From the National Newsroom of the Canadian Press, I'm Karen Rebo. Residents of a remote village in the Northwest Territories have been ordered out of their homes as a wildfire burns nearby. The out-of-control Decho fire is 7 kilometers west of the Fort Simpson Airport and about 4.2 square kilometers in size. The village of Fort Simpson says its 1,300 residents should flee to Yellowknife, to the multiplex arena. A search continues in waters off Vancouver International Airport. report for several people still missing after a marine rescue on Sunday. The Joint Rescue Coordination Center in Victoria says before noon, a civilian boat reported spotting people in the water who were without flotation devices. Helicopters, fixed-wing aircraft, and a lifeboat were all sent to the scene about 18 kilometers southwest of the shore. Four people were found and taken to a nearby Coast Guard station and on to paramedics, but officials believe six other people are still unaccounted for. Local and international rescue teams are racing against the clock to pull survivors from the rubble in Venezuela more than 4 days after two powerful earthquakes. Rescuers freed several survivors from mountains of debris over the weekend in La Guaira State. Here's ABC's Marcus Moore.
6: Some 60,000 buildings have either been damaged or destroyed because of these earthquakes. It does give you a sense of the enormity of all of this. We don't know exactly how many people may be underneath the rubble.
5: The government has reported over 1,400 deaths from Wednesday's quakes. Thousands of people have been reported missing. In central Kentucky, emergency crews have been going door to door, pulling residents from homes surrounded by rising floodwaters. Some counties hit with record amounts of rain. Pastor Jesse Lanehart says floodwater Saturday washed away his church in Richmond, Kentucky.
7: A guy called me and said that, said your church is gone, you know, and it was just kind of devastating. But, you know, I thank the Lord that nobody was here.
5: Governor Andy Beshear declared a state of emergency after at least four people were killed. Doctors are urging people to seek medical attention if they have any contact with bats to prevent potential rabies infection. In today's Canadian Medical Association Journal, infectious disease physicians describe the case of an 11-year-old boy who died of rabies after waking up with a bat on his face at a Northern Ontario cottage 2 years ago. The boy's parents didn't see any scratch marks, so didn't take him to a doctor. He didn't show any symptoms at all until almost 3 weeks later when he developed numbness and swelling on the right side of his face. His neurological condition worsened in hospital and he died. Dr. Brian Hummel from McMaster Children's Hospital in Hamilton says there is no cure for rabies once symptoms develop, but he says the virus can be stopped by a series of vaccinations and an antibody injection in the days after exposure. This is the Canadian Press. In sports, Team Canada and its many soccer fans will be watching Monday's World Cup knockout match between Morocco and the Netherlands with special interest. That's because the men's squad will be playing the winner in the round of 16 Saturday in Houston. Stefan Eustachio scored in the second minute of second half stoppage time in LA as Canada edged South Africa 1-0 in Sunday's first knockout stage game of the World Cup. In baseball action, the Toronto Blue Jays have lost six of their last seven games at home now. They're six games below 500 and were swept in a four-game series by the visiting Texas Rangers. That included Sunday's 3-2 setback. The Blue Jays will welcome former Blue Jay Bo Bichette and his struggling New York Mets in a three-game series that starts Monday night. The Jays will then head out on a nine-game West Coast road trip. Other games saw the Boston Red Sox edge the New York Yankees 5-4 in 10 innings. From the Canadian Press, I'm Karen Rebo.
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1: Guys, want to do the old social media thing, X at Ballgame underscore KTIK, Instagram at Johnny Ballgame underscore KTIK, or just type in John Mallory. Should be able to find me there. Appreciate you guys every Sunday till the wee hours of the morning. Myself, Stuart Kovacs, Peyton Lodge, got you guys covered. I told Peyton, no more Caitlin Clark calls. Sorry, guys. We had to shut it down. Caitlin Clark was infiltrating the Westwood One caller system, and the calls were coming in so rapidly. Peyton Lodge, he's in his rookie year, and I don't think he was able. Caitlin Clark just nailed him. You know, he wasn't able to keep up. but yeah, we're moving away from the Caitlin Clark calls. I do want to talk about this, though. Israel, the dude who listens every Sunday, and he's a creative guy, I guess. Well, he found me on Facebook, and he made a rap about me or the show or whatever. I haven't heard it. I honestly, I didn't want to listen. I wanted to listen live for the first time, like the listener. So I gave it to Peyton Lodge and said, dude, you listen to this. If it's good enough for the air, we'll air it. If not, let's move on. And Peyton, you said you heard it and you thought it was something that we would want to air on the show, huh?
2: Definitely airworthy, yes.
1: Stuart, are you excited?
3: I am pumped for this, yes. I'm very excited to hear what this is going to be like, yeah.
1: Okay, Israel, without anything further, Peyton Lodge, you can go ahead and get that button ready to press. This is Israel on Westwood One Sports Night.

0: Let me tell ya about Johnny Gold Game. Compared to him, most of y'all lame.
1: Israel. I mean, that's the first time I've heard that. That was terrific. That was sensational. That was extraordinary. Well done. And Peyton Lodge, yeah, you're damn right. That's definitely airworthy. You just had a song, Israel, blast on national radio, Sirius XM Channel 375, the Westwood One app, westwoodonesports.com, and over 300 radio stations airing right now across the United States. Not too shabby, Stuart Kovacs. Your thoughts, please?
2: Yeah, that was great. That wasn't like one of those AI-generated, you know, sometimes they're all right. Sometimes that was actually genuinely good. Like, that was talented. That was good. I enjoyed that.
1: Okay. All right. Good stuff. We're going to get to some calls here. We got Costa. Costa's on the line in Massachusetts, and we'll open it up. Like I said, we're not taking Caitlin Clark calls anymore because we do want to have some other stuff to talk about. So, Costa, hopefully you got something new. Welcome from Massachusetts. Costa, what you got?
3: Hey, man. Yeah, I just want to talk real quick about, like, sports analytics and the negatives of it. Yeah, because I'm in Massachusetts, and I've seen sports analytics kind of, like, poop the bed a few times on different teams. But talking about the Red Sox right now, they finally just got their fourth win in a row. Our pitcher, Sonny Gray, he had a no-hitter going on into the eighth inning, and he kind of messed it up. And I was like, oh, all right, fine. We don't need a no-hitter. Let's just try to get the win. But then they, like, almost squandered the win, and it was really, really just frustrating. But, like, what these computer analytics can't measure, like, the human spirit and the drive to win. I just wish more people would unplug the computers. So I think tonight, like, some guys on the Red Sox, they realized that their pitcher threw a no-hitter. Guys just stepped up. Like, I don't know what those guys were thinking about, but we just got our runs. It wasn't a home run hitting game. It's just singles and working hard. Like, these computers can't measure the human spirit, and that's all I wanted to talk about tonight. Thank you.
1: Costa, in your Red Sox, it's crazy. You're not even out of it. The third wild card. Boston's 4.5 back, and we're just at the midway point. That's nothing. I'm an analytics guy. I mean, your dynasty in Boston was built on sabermetrics, is what Theo Epstein, part of his... He was great, but he was also good with people, too. And you're right, you absolutely can't, you can't quantify the human spirit. You know, love you. The guy comes on my shows all the time, but Ryan Leaf. You're just some guys, you don't know that the human spirit, where it's going to go. And I'm sorry I still use that as an example. There's way more prevalent ones. But, yeah, sometimes you can't tell you just don't know. 310-840-4910. We'll take your calls. How about Steph in Santa Cruz? We always go to Santa Cruz. Steph, what you got tonight?
4: Johnny Ball Game, you are official. You got the street cred. I was bopping my head, man. That was sick. Let's do it. You know what? Today is the day, Johnny Ball Game. It's the takeover. You're taking over, bro.
1: Really? That'd be nice. Yeah. Sunday nights are working. Yeah. I love this Sunday night shift.
4: That rap puts you over the top, bro.
1: Do you think he's listening right now, Steph? Israel? Is he in?
4: He should be listening. Yeah. And really quick, before you guys cut me off, leave Caitlin Clark alone. She increased the WNBA. I love her style.
1: Me too. Most people do. Thanks for the call. Most people do. Again, that's why she sells out every building she walks into and has sold more jerseys than every single NBA player except Steph Curry last year. That's just the facts, guys. You can find that information too. And I hate going back in this rabbit hole, but hopefully it doesn't get to the point that she just says, dude, I'm just going to create my own league. I'll do banana ball. Or, you know, that works too. It's not just about the wins and the losses and the love of the game, guys. This is entertainment now. And we don't watch TV anymore. We watch it when it's live sports and people watch banana ball. Like, I think ESPN gets as many, if not more, viewers for banana ball as it had for, Padres versus the Rockies. I think it does. So that's a big factor now. And all those people want to see Caitlin Clark play in the WNBA. Like, why are you peeing in the river here? That's your stream of everything. Use it, protect it, help it grow. That's what you do when you have that type of talent, that type of resource, which is what it doesn't even matter if she's good or bad at basketball. She's that resource. Whatever the reason is, she got him there. And I get it. The other women are jealous, but they're pissed off because they're mad. They wanted to get him there. Why didn't fans like the league 5 years ago? It was good then. It just took this person coming in, Caitlin Clark from Iowa. What, now people care? That's what bugs them, I think. But it shouldn't. It shouldn't. And I don't know if it bugged Dr. J when Magic and Bird came into the league. I doubt it, because Doc got a pay raise because they took their games off tape delay and got a legit television contract. But you know, we don't watch. I listen to the radio more than I watch TV that's not sports. Like, if I just go home and turn the TV on, I know I'm going to stream this. I'm watching this true crime. I'm big into that history. I'm big into those shows. Ken Burns, docs. That's not TV. That's not live television. I listen to the radio more than I watch live television. So I listen to the radio in my car. People are in their car a lot. So you need live programming, and Caitlin Clark could definitely provide that on her own. Don't think she couldn't, guys. Caitlin Clark doesn't need the WNBA. The WNBA needs Caitlin Clark, and it's like they should, I don't know, realize that a little more. And here I am, dang it, going down the Caitlin Clark rabbit hole, Stuart. Calls are going to light up. Everybody wants to get in on this, but we've told Peyton Lodge, no Caitlin Clark calls, Stuart Kovacs, and you asked, is she the most disrespected athlete in America? Do you believe that, Stuart?
2: I think so. I do think she is, only because you look at the way she's kind of transformed a game, transformed a league, if you will. And I don't know, it feels like there's a lot of jealousy from players around the league, a lot of hatred. And, you know, we've talked, you know, for almost 2 hours about maybe what some of those reasons are. But I do feel like in terms of her peers, she doesn't get the respect that maybe she deserves.
1: All right, let's get back to the calls here, Peyton. Why don't you bring in Cameron in Louisville? He wants to talk about, yes, the National Football League. Cameron, I'm saying that right, Louisville?
5: Louisville? Huh. It really doesn't matter, man. If you're from here, though, you pretty much drop the I and the S part of it, though, in the Louis. So it's like Louisville.
1: Yeah. Louisville. Yeah, yep, I love it.
5: Titans fan, by the way, so we can go down that rabbit hole if you want to, but I mean, like, I'm all like whatever you want. Like Caitlin Clark's whatever. I respect the game and everything, but like, I'm tired of hearing about it too all the time. It's not like, I mean, this might cause something, but it's not like she's Steph Curry, you know? Like, I mean, she's close-ish maybe for WNBA, but it's not
1: You're
5: Steph
1: right.
5: Curry.
1: No, she's so. Not. She's not.
5: But anyway,
1: but
5: yeah,
1: still,
5: man. But football. Let's see. Like I said, Titans fan. I actually do like Cam Ward. All indications out of camp from reports that I follow say Cardinal Tate. I mean, like, I'm a fan, so I'm putting him on a pedestal. I'm thinking maybe the next Justin Jefferson, but again, pedestal. It's all good. But all indications are he's a stud, like a stud. So that's good to hear. Cam needs a weapon like no other, though, man. I tell you what. But yeah, go ahead. Sorry.
1: You guys are getting that new stadium. That's going to be sweet there in Tennessee.
5: Like a PlayStation 2. Like it looks like straight up like a PlayStation 2. If you get to look up renderings of it, it's like a makeshift kind of smaller square version of that. Yeah, but
1: nice.
5: I haven't been down there in a minute. Like I said, I live closer to the Ohio River. Eventually I'm going to look forward to it for sure. And then, you know, if I'm able to make friends for once, maybe I can get down there for that Super Bowl too one day. That'd be cool.
1: That'd be nice. I'll be your friend. Appreciate the call in Tennessee. Thanks for listening to Johnny Ballgame on Westwood One. I'm scared about Robert Saleh, Titan fan. I have no certainty that that's going to work. Matter of fact, I would bet that it doesn't, and that you're going to be on a new coach, hopefully not a new quarterback, hopefully not a new GM. I'm worried about the Robert Saleh hire with a young, inexperienced quarterback. You talked about the lack of playmakers. Well, guys, the Titans need to hit on they need like Wandell Robinson to play at a Pro Bowl level. Eh? They need Calvin Ridley to like be good again. Eh? And then, okay, Carnell Tate, a wide receiver from The Ohio State, first round. When does that not hit? It better? What, Gunnar Helm? He's your tight end of the future? Maybe. I don't like the weapons. I'm worried. And Robert Saleh. Okay, well, he couldn't win with the Jets. He deserves a pass. Why does everybody give the guy who the Jets fire a pass? I never understood that. I can go way back. You know, they fired Bruce Coslett. He got the gig in Cincinnati. Didn't work. The Jets. They fired Herm Edwards. Herm Edwards got hired by the Chiefs. He sucked in Kansas City. The Jets fired Eric Mangini. The man genius goes to Cleveland. Sucked. Oh, Rex Ryan, man. Last coach to take the Jets to the playoffs. Rex Ryan, fired. Rex Ryan, next hire, Buffalo. Nope, didn't happen either. It's pretty evident there. I mean, Adam Gase didn't get another gig. He shouldn't have. And then they hired Saleh after they fired Gase. And when they got rid of Saleh, they brought in Aaron Glenn. Chances are, good for you, Aaron Glenn. It don't matter how much you mess this up. You're getting another gig. Everybody wants to hire the guy that the Jets just fired. I don't get that. I'm scared of the Robert Saleh hire. And that's a good division now, man. Think about this. Robert Saleh, Liam Cohen shaking hands. You guys know about that from last year? That'll be fun. But no, the Texans are good. The Colts were 8-2 at one point last year and finished 8-7. Colts were good. I mean, teams are good in that division. The Colts, they were good. Houston Texans, Jacksonville Jaguars, we're in the playoffs. Robert Saleh is going to have to go down there, and I mean, those are that you got to punch at your weight class in that league, and I don't think he can. That's a very nervous hire. I'm sorry, Titan fan Cameron in Louisville. That hire scares me. I didn't see enough with the Jets to say, oh yeah, yeah, yeah. It's just the franchise. I don't know. And, you know, not sure that one's going to work either. 310-840-4910. When the receiver is the missing piece. Stuart Kovacs, producer, said something interesting last hour. Shocking, but he did. And he said that with Brandon Ayuk and with DJ Moore, will they be the missing piece? If Ayuk gets to DC and Jalen, I'm sorry, Jaden Daniels goes back to being the rookie sensation in the Commanders. I'm not going to put him in the NFC Championship, but I'll say they'll be good. Could Brandon Ayuk be the missing piece? And then DJ Moore, they want him to be. They have not had a receiver get Steph Diggs type of numbers. Stephon Diggs was leading the league in targets, guys, like every year in Buffalo. Like 160 fantasy guys, you remember this? Massive targets. When he left, Josh Allen didn't really have a player to target like that. Is it going to be DJ Moore? By the way, the artist named Israel, who wrote that song, produced that song. I don't know if he sang that song. Peyton Lodge, is he holding?
6: I had to go out and get him, yeah.
1: Okay, you found him.
6: Yeah, I got him.
1: Okay, we're going to bring him on when we come back from the ATL, and maybe we'll even play the song again when we come back. Johnny Ballgame, download the Westwood One Sports app.
7: U.S. men's national team has wrapped up group play. Up next, the round of 32 on Wednesday. How far can they go? Let's find out. Westwood One Sports.
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8: Now this update from the Canadian Press. Conservative leader Pierre Poilievre wants the House Ethics Committee to review Ottawa's plan to help convert vacant BC condos into affordable homes. He says the proposal would act as a bailout for developers by preventing condo prices from dropping naturally. Toronto's annual Pride Parade drew throngs of partygoers into the city today. Festival goer Chris Collins says he's been excited to see the growth of queer acceptance over the decades that he's attended Pride, with this year's theme of We Won't Stop, reminding participants of the fights and victories behind rights and visibility. And two mothers have bonded over the loss of their teenage sons on June 23, 2020, in deaths linked to social media harms. Amy Neville's son died after a drug dealer contacted him on social media, while Kristen Bride's son died by suicide after severe cyberbullying.

0: Let me tell you.
1: Wow.
0: About Johnny Gold Game.
1: Wow. That's perfect. I mean, I couldn't add anything to that. Israel in the ATL. Fan of the show, listens on Sunday nights, and he put that together on his own. I thought that was brilliant, and people are saying, use it as your intro. How do I not? Like, I was moving back and forth. Johnny Ball Game. What? Me? I'm an idiot. I think he's on hold right now. Go ahead and patch Israel in the ATL through. Israel, there's the second time we've just played your little ditty on National Westwood One Radio. Welcome to the show, Israel. Wow, thanks, man.
2: Hey, Johnny Ballgame, as always. First of all, I got to thank you, man, for getting me on the show, reaching out. I have to thank you for even inspiring me. Let me explain it to you, man. Good friend of mine, man. Greg, man, from Michigan, you know him as Mr. Positive, right? I'm very loyal, and when they had switched over to Westwood One, you know, I generally only start new things based on referral, right? So I said, well, I'm a little get started. I'm going to go off and do my thing, and I hadn't been listening. I'm not going to lie to you. I hadn't heard of you. I didn't know who you were. And he called me up, and we were just talking one day. He said, listen, I know you haven't been listening the Johnny Ball Game on the new Westwood One. I said, how do you know that? He said, because you was called in by now. You have to listen to this guy. You trust me. You know, he knows me. He knows my spirit. Like, my dad was a coach. So Johnny Ball Game, that fits right in with everything that I do. And I was listening, and I write every word, just like I do on all my albums. And you inspired me because it made me want to go look you up and see who you were. And that's why I was so specific about you, because, you know, this is catharsis for me, man. And people like you, I love people that can inspire me. I love people that can do something that I can't do, that can do something better than me, okay? And I have to tell you, man, Idaho, they produced a gem when they made you.
1: Ha! This actually called the Gem State, Idaho. So I will say, no pun intended, I would imagine they're... Israel. I'm actually from Seattle. I live in Boise, Idaho. I'm a part of a show Monday through Friday on KTIK Sports Radio, The Ticket, Prater and the Ball Game shout out. And that's the show I do weekdays. And, you know, thanks for the call. Stay on the line for a second, Israel. But yeah, when Westwood One was going to this new sports network, they debuted in January of 2026. You know, I caught word from my company that they were looking for weekend hosts. And I always was like, you know what? I would love to take my game national if I had an opportunity. And, you know, I applied for one of the gigs, went through the interview process, got the gig, and I've been on the air here, Westwood One Sports Night, Johnny Ballgame now for 6 months. I can't believe it. Stuart Kovacs, you've been my producer since day one. So you've been great, about a great friendship building with you and our audience. So good stuff, Stuart. Yeah, that was fun.
3: Yeah, absolutely. I can't believe it's been 6 months already. That part is kind of crazy.
1: That is. And, Peyton Lodge just joined the team a couple weeks ago. Yes. Son of Roger Lodge, the former TV host of the show Blind Date and many other programs to his credit. Yes, the great Roger Lodge. So Peyton ready to follow in his father's broadcasting footsteps, doing a heck of a job right there. When the receiver is the missing piece, because DJ Moore, Bill fan, you need it, right? Commander fan, you're hoping it's Brandon Ayuk if they can get that going. But in this case, I don't love it. When the receiver is the missing piece,

0: Like, I'll go back to, like, Alvin Harper going to the Tampa Bay Buccaneers. You guys remember that one? Didn't work. But you could say that he wasn't the missing piece. They had a hell of a lot of pieces missing. Terrell Owens was supposed to be the missing piece in Philly, and he was. And then it just went wacko and haywire. But that was such a beautiful relationship from the beginning. Eagle fan loved T.O. And he was so good at that point in his career. And he was supposed to be the missing piece. But T.O. in Philly didn't exactly work out. Right, Eagle fan? That was bumpy. The press conference in the driveway, I love it. But yeah, that didn't work. I mean, Giant fan, Plexico? I don't know if that was missing piece. Could I at least say that worked? Randy Moss to New England? Now, Randy Moss never won a championship with the Patriots, but he was a part of the best Patriot team ever, the 16-0. But certainly that was a missing piece Tom Brady had, but Brady didn't get a ring with Moss. I mean, Miami Dolphin fan, where are you at? Where's Tyreek Hill? That was the missing piece. Hey, Raider fan, where's Antonio Brown? Remember that missing piece? I'll even throw this, Seahawk fan, my own blood. Seahawk fan, remember trading a first rounder for Deion Branch? He was the missing piece. They just went to a Super Bowl in 2005. They just needed the Seahawks, Mike Holmgren era, Matt Hasselbeck, Sean Alexander. They needed that receiver. Trade a first, get Deion Branch. It didn't work. It usually doesn't. I mean, remember when Keyshawn Johnson with the Jets said, I'm the missing piece in Tampa. You just lost an NFC championship game. What was the score? Like 6-5? The 99 championship game? Ricky Prohl had the touchdown for the Rams. Bucks almost had it, but no. Keyshawn wasn't the missing piece, even though they did win a ring. It wasn't because of what Keyshawn, in my opinion, brought to that offense, although it helped. So when you have the receiver, that's all we need. We need the missing piece receiver. Sometimes it doesn't work. Receivers come with baggage, especially the ones that you think would be worthy enough to carry the missing piece label. It's hard to find a missing piece receiver. My own personal opinion, I think it's the most overrated position in the league. And yeah, I just saw the Seahawks win a Super Bowl where their best player on offense was a receiver. But I also saw Tom Brady win 3 Super Bowls, the first 3. Remember his receivers? Troy Brown, David Patton, David Givens. His next 3 Super Bowls, Thomas Edward Patrick Brady Jr., Danny Amendola, Julian Edelman. I remember when Russell Wilson won the Super Bowl with the Seahawks. Jermaine Kearse, Doug Baldwin weren't even drafted. And Golden Tate was okay. Like, you've seen great teams, like, build it from the inside out, man. Like, we've seen good teams win Super Bowls with him, not Terrell Owens at receiver. Last time I checked, Terrell Owens doesn't have a ring. Last time I checked, Randy Moss doesn't have a ring. Neither does Megatron. Like a lot of these guys, like because it's hard. Julio, don't get it. You probably could say something there. Julio probably wins MVP of that Super Bowl if the Falcons literally could have just taken a knee on every snap and let the play clock go down to 0 for the entire game and punt the ball on fourth down. And I saw a report somebody did saying that with the mathematics and whatnot, they would have just won the game just doing that, even though you can't. But yeah. So it's not like the receiver is the piece you need to win a Super Bowl. Although, yeah, hey, we just saw the Seahawks, but I think most folks who followed the NFL last year would say, yeah, the Seahawks won the Super Bowl because of the other side of the ball. Yeah. I mean, the Seahawks got better when they traded DK Metcalf. Look at that dude. Pro Bowls, maybe an All-Pro. DK Metcalf, no, they're better without him because of the baggage that a lot of receivers come with. And Brandon Ayuk, what? Yeah, I'm not excited to bring that guy in my building. Like, if I'm the Niners, if I'm John Lynch, I'm like, dude, zip it. I'm trying to trade you, man, and you're making it hard. And now you're making the offer for us worse because you're bringing all this baggage there so they won't give us as much. We don't get your market value because of your mouth and your attitude. So when the receiver is the missing piece, be careful. Because in my experience, in my storytelling, in my following of the NFL, if you think the receiver is the missing piece, it probably isn't. It's probably somewhere else. I mean, 310-840-4910. Appreciate you, Israel. That song was electric. Yeah, we'll keep playing it. Maybe we'll use it as bumper music the rest of the show if Peyton Lodge can make that happen.
1: Johnny Ball Game.
0: Yeah, he's good, guys. He's good. Look at the A team. Like I said, this is the Westwood One dream team. Stuart Kovacs producing. The guy's a TV star in New York. Peyton Lodge, the son of Roger Lodge, blind date host. And then me, some little yahoo in Idaho. Johnny Ball Game. Who is this idiot? It's us. Got 2 for 2 with Stu coming up, too. I'm Johnny Ballgame, Westwood One Sports, and I download the Westwood One Sports app.
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0: 310-804-4910. I don't know if we'll do it for moving forward, but for the rest of the night, what the heck? Play around with that song. We'll come back with it. 310-804-4910. We'll get two for two with Stu going here quick, talking about the big stories that we're going to have this week. I'll get back to some soccer. It is. It's the biggest men's soccer match in our nation's history on Wednesday. It's bigger than any other World Cup game, and I'll tell you why. I mean, I'm wearing a World Cup jersey right now, Team USA. And my producer, Stuart Kovacs, is wearing one as well. And Peyton's wearing some stupid T-shirt or something. But, Stu, that kit, you've never looked prettier, Stu, in that Team USA kit. And it is. Are you agreeing with me? Biggest soccer match ever?
1: Biggest, yes. Especially for us in this country, yes, 100%. It is absolutely massive. And any win they get going forward, that'll continue to bounce, you know, higher up. Each match will probably overtake the previous one. But, you know, we'll see. One game at a time. But I'm very excited, and I think it's massive for the country.
0: Yeah, for this point on, Stu's right. It's the biggest match in men's soccer history in this country. If they win and they keep going, it just gets bigger and it gets bigger. Let's get back to the calls here. We get to Buffalo. Chase on the line in Buffalo. Chase, what are we talking about tonight, dude?
2: What's going on, Johnny Ballgame? Basically, you're just talking about, you know, the receivers and everything like that, and certain trades, and you mentioned the Bills a little bit with Stephon Diggs and how they traded to Minnesota, got the 22nd pick, and a lot of us wanted to draft Justin Jefferson, but if we didn't get Diggs, because everyone wanted Diggs no matter what, the proven guy. And basically, both teams won the trade. In the long run, Minnesota may have won it because Jefferson's basically the number one receiver. But Diggs did everything for us while he was here until his last year when he became a diva again. It was like the first 3 years he was on the team. I mean, he elevated Josh Allen to, you know, superstar stratosphere. I mean, Josh Allen did it himself, obviously.
0: Agree. He was huge. You're right.
2: I mean, he was like the top three in every category for three or four seasons in a row. And if it wasn't for that 13-second game against the Chiefs, which is more, as much as I love Sean McDermott, even though he's gone, it's more in a coaching, you know, time management decisions. And then you had the Cincinnati game, you know, that we lost to when they went to the Super Bowl. That was the year DeMar Hamlin got injured at the end of the season, almost died on the field, and it kind of was an emotional thing, but it shouldn't have made them, you know, screw up in the playoffs or whatever. And then even last year, you know, with the Bills, a lot of people dogged Josh Allen for the turnovers and everything, but that was his worst playoff game basically ever, other than the first one in Houston, which the first half he was amazing, second half too much superhero ball as a young kid. But last year with those five turnovers, we still had a chance to win and should have won, lost by three. And that interception at the end was technically a catch that a lot of people complain about. You know, you can go back and forth on it forever. But I think DJ Moore, though, is going to be a huge thing. A lot of people complain about, you know, oh, he's going to get released. Why would you trade a second-round pick and pay all that money for him, this and that? Well, if he got released, you don't know who he would have went to, not necessarily the Bills. You know what I mean? You say a receiver doesn't necessarily put you over the top. You are right, you know, but we had no one. You know, we needed a receiver.
0: Well, and I don't think Buffalo needs the receiver to get him over the top. I think they're right there, man. I don't think it's a receiver away. I mean, Chase, I'll ask you this, Chase, before we get you out of here. What's your confidence level right now that you're going to watch Josh Allen play in a Super Bowl? Has it crept in at all right now that it might not ever happen? And how does that make you feel?
2: To be honest, I still feel it's going to happen. I'm not saying he's going to win one. I definitely, in my opinion, I think he is, and I hope he is, but I think he's going to get there. I mean, he Jim Kelly's, you know, Buffalo's hero, but he pretty much surpassed Kelly in everything, you know, up until this point. He's only 30. He may not be able to run like he does in the next 5 years or whatever, but he does everything. I mean, he is Superman. When he won the MVP, you know, when he won MVP, it was everybody eats. You know, we didn't have a number one or even really a number two receivers, tight ends, running back, everybody. But we have a great offensive line. We had the number one rusher in the league last year. We just didn't have receivers. So he had to spread it around. But in my opinion, DJ Moore is going to help out so much in that fact. I'm not saying he's a great number one. He's probably a fantastic number two and a lower level number one, but it's definitely going to help. The biggest thing is our defense, you know, changing everything. But Jim Leonard, I think, is going to make it so much more aggressive. He's just got to find the right personnel and use the playbook how he wants. And when it comes to blitzes and everything, it's going to be so much different than the 4-3 Sean McDermott. You know, it's more of a high
0: Chase
2: defense at this point.
0: Thanks for the call, man. Appreciate you. Good. That's a Bills summary right there. Yeah, Jim Kelly. Wow. Yeah, Josh Allen needs to get to a Super Bowl for me to win that argument for Buffalo quarterback. Stats don't mean it in that town. You have to get to a Super Bowl. And, you know, the problem is the window's not that wide open, guys, in the AFC. Mahomes is trying to get back. So is Burrow. Lamar's trying to get to his first. Drake May is trying to get back. Bo Nix is thinking, dude, I should have been there. I'm going to get there eventually. It's weird. It's like it can close up quick. Until then, how about 2 for 2 with Stu?
3: What will the sports world be talking about in the morning? It's 2 for 2 with Stu.
1: All right. We had a bit of a shocker almost a week ago already, but Michigan head basketball coach Dusty May left the program to become the new head coach of the Dallas Mavericks. Obviously, May has had a lot of success at Michigan, and he goes to basically coach Cooper Flagg with Dallas. Obviously, it's a big move. Do you think it's the right move for him to leave the program that is Michigan for an NBA job?
0: I'll trust he knows his situation better than I do. This scares the hell out of me for a sport, college basketball, that I love. You have essentially the best coach in the sport, just won a national title, have as much payroll and resources as any other college basketball program, Michigan, and he doesn't want to be there anymore because he doesn't want to deal with the bull crap. He doesn't want to build a new roster every single year, deal with stupid luncheons with boosters, have to flat out ask people for more money. In the NBA, he just gets to coach. And it sucks, but it's true. And college basketball needs the best coaches because the coaches are the stars in college basketball. The players are changing every year. Tom Izzo is the star. And for Dusty May to be like, I'd rather go to a bad NBA team. I shouldn't say that, but yeah. Not a massive contender. That scares me, Stu. It scares me for college hoops, man. The best coaches are going to bolt for the NBA because there's bull crap everywhere, even at Michigan. Do you think that'd be the one place where the guy would be like, oh, I'm cool with his system? Even he is trying to get out, Stuart Kovacs.
1: Yeah, it's pretty crazy, and you're right. I don't think we're going to get the Coach K's, Roy Williams's of the world, the Izzos, the guys that are lifers. I think you're right. I think we're going to see more and more guys jump to the NBA. It does seem like that. They just don't want to pull up with the nonsense. And moving on here to the NFL.
0: Good point.
1: Matthew Stafford, he revealed this week that he has talked to both Tom Brady and Drew Brees about playing into his 40s. He said he talked to both of them and also said, quote, it's a year-to-year thing because I think it's fair to the team. It's not fair to say, okay, 24 months from now, end of quote. If you had to predict Matthew Stafford's future, do you think this is his final year? Do you think maybe he has 2 years, maybe even more than 2 years? What do you think?
0: No, it's not his final year. Matthew Stafford's not as old as we think he is. You know, he turned 38 in February, so he'll be 38 this entire season. 38 is not what it used to be. Matthew Stafford, if he's healthy, could play several more years. Now, I think the only way he leaves the Rams to retire or whatever, because I think he'd be excellent in television too. He's good looking. He's LA, very popular. And by the way, I should have included him in our conversation last hour about the best dudes who've ever spun that thing. Stafford is absolutely in that neighborhood. But the only way, Stu, I could see him peacing out is if Sean McVay does the same thing. And it's like they're both done. And maybe that happens, maybe it doesn't. Like, I don't think Stafford stays if McVay leaves. And who knows, McVay's almost left before with burnout. I hope he doesn't. I love Sean McVay. I think he's the best coach maybe on this planet for football. But no, I think Stafford, I hope he's got a few more years left. Thank you, Stu. Two for two with Stu. And I'm a Seahawk guy, man. I'm a Northwest dude. I grew up in Seattle. First sporting event I ever went to was in the Kingdome, dude. So, I should want Stafford out. No, man. I love watching Matt Stafford play quarterback. And you want to know how good Stafford is? Look at the Seahawks defense last year. Look what they did to every single quarterback except Matthew Stafford. It's crazy. Like, they were holding teams under 300 yards. They play Stafford. The Rams averaged over 500 yards against that defense. That's tracking down a cephalopoid on foot. Nobody does that. Johnny Ballgame. Westwood One Sports.
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12: From the National Newsroom of the Canadian Press, I'm Karen Rebo. Residents of a remote village in the Northwest Territories are headed to Yellowknife today after being forced to flee a wildfire.
13: The roughly 1,300 residents of Fort Simpson were ordered out last night. Wildfire officials have said the fire is roughly 4 square kilometers in size and is burning just west of the village's airport. They say the fire hasn't grown toward the community, but dry conditions have made suppression a challenge. Village officials urge residents to flee to the multiplex arena in Yellowknife. Weather forecasters say daytime temperatures for the community will be around 29 degrees today. The evacuation comes days after a plane involved in fighting the fire went down, killing all three people aboard. Aaron Sousa, The Canadian Press.
12: A search continues in waters off Vancouver International Airport for 6 people still missing after a marine rescue. The Joint Rescue Coordination Center in Victoria says before noon yesterday, a civilian boat reported spotting people in the water who were without flotation devices. Helicopters, lifeboat, and more were all sent to the scene about 18 kilometers southwest of the shore. 4 people were found and taken to a nearby Coast Guard station and onto paramedics, but officials believe 6 other people are still unaccounted for. A record-breaking heat wave has overwhelmed mortuaries in Paris, leaving funeral directors struggling to find space for bodies. France is counting the human cost of the heat wave, which began in mid-June. Public Health France reports a surge in deaths, particularly among older people. Last week, deaths exceeded 1,200 on Wednesday and rose to over 1,400 on Thursday and Friday. Temperature records were broken across several countries. There are some dangerous weather conditions across the U.S. ABC's Lionel Moise has more on deadly flooding in Kentucky.
14: Governor Andy Beshear declaring a state of emergency.
15: We have been hit really hard, wiping out roads and bridges, and sadly, even taking a handful of lives.
14: In the West, dry conditions and gusty winds are helping to fuel multiple wildfires. And now a dangerous heat wave is forecast to unfold this week. Heat alerts have been issued for more than 100 million Americans from Kansas to Massachusetts.
12: And Canada is pushing for safe, equitable adoption of artificial intelligence at the United Nations. Ottawa's ambassador at the UN, David Lametti, says AI is a significant priority for his team.
16: I think I've got a particular experience there that will be useful to Canada and to the world. So I'm certainly making that a personal priority. It aligns with the government's priorities about AI safety and AI development. And so working closely with the government on that as well.
12: Lametti says he spends 10 to 15% of his time working on AI governance because the UN is the only place where dozens of countries can interact with tech giants like Microsoft and Google. This is the Canadian Press. In sports, Team Canada will be watching tonight's round of 32 World Cup knockout match between Morocco and the Netherlands with special interest. Canada will play the winner Saturday in Houston in the round of 16. Stefan Estacio scored in the second minute of second half stoppage time yesterday in Los Angeles as Canada got a historic win over South Africa 1-0 in the first knockout game of the World Cup. The Toronto Blue Jays hope to snap a six-game losing streak tonight when they open a three-game series against former Blue Jay Bo Bichette and his visiting New York Mets. Scotty Scheffler and Victor Hovland will return to TPC River Highlands in Connecticut today for a playoff to decide the winner of this year's Travelers Championship. Scheffler made an 8-foot par putt on the 18th hole last night to force a playoff, but the final round was stopped for 90 minutes because of storms. And the Wimbledon Tennis Championships get underway today in England. From the Canadian Press, I'm Karen Rebo.
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17: This is the First at 5. Good morning, I'm Mark Douglas.
0: And good morning, I'm Josh Piercy, filling in for Christine Clark. Here's what's making news this hour.
17: Are you ready to feel the heat and the humidity? At some points this week, it is going to feel like a very sticky 40. It will affect your outdoor choices for celebrating Canada Day.
0: Team Canada has done it. A huge win at the World Cup. Full details coming right up.
17: Regional police need to find a man they say sexually assaulted a woman near the Grand River in Kitchener.
0: It took about 2 years, but demolition is finally underway in Cambridge, tearing down an old Kinsman building to put up a new ambulance station.
18: Well, after that postage stamp win, what next? Canada to find out their opponents tonight. It's either the Dutch or Morocco, plus the Jays lost again. Bo's back in Toronto tonight. Sports at 15.
17: 570 News Time, 501.
0: Time for Rogers Xfinity Internet Traffic and Weather, together on the ones with Luke Schultz. Good morning, Luke.
19: Hello, good morning. 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Looks like we're starting off on the right note here for your 401 drive. The eastbound lanes of traffic are clear right now on the drive through Cambridge, the 6s. Right to Milton and on to Mississauga. We do have some collector lane delays for westbound traffic around Huron, Ontario, but some early morning volume. Looks like there may be a bit of road work going on through there. You continue westward. You're clear through Milton, the 6s, right to Cambridge and Woodstock. Nothing to watch out for right now on the area highways. In-town routes are collision-free. But if you spot traffic problems, you can call us hands-free at Star 401. 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
20: Warm today with sun and cloud as the heat begins to build into southern Ontario. Our high near 28, a humidex of 35, and then it gets really hot and sticky the rest of the week. Dangerously high temperatures and humidity take over Tuesday through Friday. Our high today, 28.
17: Right now, clear sky and enjoy it while you can, 13 degrees.
0: Another check of traffic and weather together in less than 10 minutes time, 570 News Time, 502.
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17: Waterloo Region is about to be hit by a heat wave that will send temperatures into the feels-like 40 range this week. It is the first significant heat wave of this summer, and it comes as a welcome start to the month of July.
1: Temperatures expected to climb up to 29 today with some sunshine, though with the humidity, it could feel like 36. Thunderstorms can also be expected throughout this week, starting with a chance for one tonight. Now, 570's weather specialist Denise Andreacci explains that the heat could bring warnings along with it.
20: This is intense heat. It's a prolonged period of high heat, and it can be quite dangerous as well. Warnings will be widespread through southern Ontario for several days. This is not the type of heat event or weather event that is just going to be brief.
1: Andreacci explains that spending too long outdoors in the heat can be dangerous, especially for older folks and those living with underlying conditions. And of course, this could put a wrench into any outdoor plans you had for the Canada Day holiday coming up on Wednesday.
17: For the first time ever, Canada's men's soccer team has advanced to the round of 16 at the FIFA World Cup following a narrow victory over South Africa. 570's Asher Roth recaps the action from L.A.
2: The Canadians had their chances here and there for the first half and change, but South Africa mostly controlled the play, and goalkeeper Maxime Crépeau had to make a couple of diving stops to keep the game even. The game's momentum would shift in the 75th minute when head coach Jesse Marsh would go to his bench and sub in captain Alphonso Davies for his first appearance of the tournament after missing the group stage with a hamstring injury. He'd immediately set up Promise David for a break that would come up just short, but the Canadian side had more jump after that, and they were finally rewarded 2 minutes into stoppage time when Stephen Eustachio would fire it past Ronwin Williams for the game's only goal. 1-0 your final. The red and white will face the winner between Morocco and the Netherlands in Houston on Saturday. From the Sports Center, I'm Asher Roth.
1: And no surprise, but Canadian footy fans went nuts at watch parties in Waterloo region and all around the country. 570's Richard Southern joined in on the frenzy.
22: Kendra was jumping for joy here at the bar.
23: I love it. I believe in that. It was amazing.
22: Cole appreciated the finesse on that late winning goal.
24: Very professional finish. Bottom corner on target is the way to go.
22: Also among the hundreds packing the St. Louis Bar and Grill on Yonge Street, Mike in his Canada jersey.
25: Spectacular game. I like to see the turnout with red and white.
22: Can you believe we're going on to the round of 16?
25: I know. We've never been there before. Who knows what could happen?
22: Did we win the World Cup?
25: No, but we're playing with house money now.
22: Others like Vic, though, aren't so sure.
26: I think in my eyes, of course we're going
22: to
26: win.
22: Ian says in many ways he thinks Canada's already won.
27: This is a World Cup for us, getting to this level and being this competitive.
28: Go Canada! Go!
22: Richard Southern.
17: 570 News Time, 5:05. Nearly 2 years after the plan was approved, an old Kinsman site in Cambridge is being torn down and a new ambulance station will be taking its place. Heavy machinery has been working for the past week or so to bring down the structure at 651 Concession Road, south of Eagle, to make way for a new $12.6 million paramedic station. The plan was given final approval at Region of Waterloo Council back in August of 2024. The original plan included the ambulance station plus a few stories of affordable housing. After some disagreements, council voted to go with a more cost-efficient design of only having the ambulance facility. So the new facility will just be a one-story station with crew space, paramedicine offices, vehicle bays, and a training room. You'll find photos from the demolition on our website, kitchener.citynews.ca.
1: And a long-serving funeral home in Waterloo will soon be moving to its new location in Kitchener. But first, that city's council has to say yes to the plans for its new home, including a crematorium. 570's Marshall Crocker has more on the proposal.
29: The Urban Good Family Funeral Home has operated for 79 years on King Street South in Waterloo. Now, though, after being purchased by a developer to be replaced with residential towers, the home is moving to a new site at Victoria Street North in Kitchener. The property, formerly a Kitchener Home Hardware, will now house the relocated funeral home, which is proposed to include a crematorium. Crematoriums are facilities where deceased individuals are reduced to ashes using a pair of large furnaces known as retorts. The process sees temperatures of 1400 to 1600 degrees Fahrenheit, creating vast amounts of mercury emissions. Crematoriums require specific bylaws due to their emitted toxins, and the Urban Good Homes planner has submitted those permission requests to Kitchener City Council. The meeting to discuss the new facility will take place this afternoon at 2 p.m. If you want to participate or watch that council meeting, you can find all the details on our article at kitchener.citynews.ca. I'm Marshall Crocker.
17: 570 News Time, 5:07. Regional police are searching for a man in Kitchener who allegedly sexually assaulted a woman walking on a trail near the Grand River. According to police, this happened yesterday morning around 9:30 on a boat launch trail in the area of Otterbein Road and Misty Street. The woman reported she was sexually assaulted by a man whom she described as being about 60 years old. Suspect described as South Asian, slim build, thin gray hair. He was wearing red pants at the time. Anybody with information is asked to contact regional police.
1: You're listening to All News Mornings on 570 News Radio. It's been nearly 150 years of the RCMP's musical ride, as Chief Instructor Sergeant Derek Quilly says the tradition dates back all the way to the 1870s.
4: It actually formed when the original members that did the march west from Ottawa out west, and in their forts when they had some downtime, they practiced some cavalry moves as a troop. Over the years, that morphed where they invited the public to watch them.
1: Quilly says the show is an important symbol of the country and that the special sunset ceremony set to be performed in Ottawa ahead of Canada Day are a sweet slice of pure, quote, Canadiana. Now, thousands of people gather to watch the musical ride in the nation's capital every single year.
17: We're back in 60 seconds with a check on the price of gas in the region this morning. 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
17: 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Roger McKnight of M-Pro predicted gas prices would hold steady overnight. 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Traffic and weather together on the ones coming up next. 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
19: 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We're starting off with a 401 eastbound traffic clear through Cambridge to Milton into Mississauga. You do have some express lane delays once you get there, though. Just around the area of Huron, Ontario, pretty light to start the morning here. The westbound lanes of the 401 dealing with collector delays also through the area of Huron, Ontario. It looks like it's road work related. But you continue westward, you're clear through Milton, the 6s to Cambridge, right to Woodstock. Not much on the go for the area highways, though. Highway 7 looks good to Guelph, 85, still clear through St. Jacobs and Elmira. We get a clear drive on 78 to New Hamburg, and the in-town drive is collision-free. 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
20: 28 is our high today with sun and cloud. We could see some thunderstorm activity tonight. The humidity is starting to build into the region. It will feel like 35 later today. Very high UV index. And then Tuesday, it is just uncomfortably hot. 33 feeling like 43 with the risk of severe storms. Today's high, 28.
1: Right now, clear skies, 13 degrees.
17: Canada's ambassador to the UN is pushing for safe, equitable adoption of artificial intelligence at the world body.
0: David Lametti says he spends 10 to 15% of his time working on AI governance.
2: I think the UN has to play a role there. It's the only place in the world where 194 countries can speak with five or six massive companies that have a great deal of compute power and a great deal of resources to push AI development forward.
0: Lametti says countries generally agree on the need for safety in AI, but he says emerging countries are particularly concerned they might be left behind if they're not part of crafting how AI is used. John Kennedy, The Canadian Press.
17: We're back in 60 seconds with a recap of our top stories of the morning, and then Simon Bennett on sports on 570 News Radio.
3: Hey, did you hear? Watermelon is back at Booster Juice all summer long.
12: Nice! I love the watermelon explosion. And the watermelon wave!
3: Yep, they even got a new watermelon acai bowl this year. The one in a melon bowl.
12: And what does that sound like?
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17: It's a clear sky and 13 degrees from the boardwalk in Kitchener. Good morning, I'm Mark Douglas.
1: And good morning, I'm Josh Piercy, filling in for Christine Clark. Here's what's making news right now. Well, the Humidex is expected to climb into the 40s this week as a heat wave settles in over the region. The sweltering weather will include Canada Day. Your next forecast coming up at 521.
17: Canada has advanced to the next stage of the World Cup thanks to a win over South Africa yesterday. Simon has full details in sports in just a moment. And the demolition has finally begun in Cambridge, tearing down the old Kinsmen building on Concession Road to put up a new ambulance station. Coming up after sports, is it war or is it peace in Iran? Military strikes were back over the weekend, but peace talks are expected to continue. Five 570 News Time, 5:15. Time for sports. And from Sportsnet Radio, it's Simon Bennett.
18: Oh, it was indeed a where were you moment. The significance of that Stefan Eustachio goal not lost in the players themselves and coach Jesse Marsh. You've seen it by now. The winning goal for Canada deep in the stoppage time as the Canadians beat South Africa 1-0. Their first ever knockout stage win of the Men's World Cup. So plan your Saturday. They're headed to Houston against either the Netherlands or Morocco, ranked 8th and 7th in the world respectively. That match is tonight. They get 6 straight losses for the Jays. Their 3-2 defeat to the Rangers yesterday. The go-ahead run in the 9th inning on a Louis Varland wild pitch. Many had this week circled on the calendar because the Mets are in Toronto, which means the Rogers Center return of Bo Bichette. The Mets are really bad and just fired their manager a few days ago. 7 o'clock first pitch on 570 News Radio and Sportsnet. Nice win for the Panthers yesterday. 5-1 at Welland. The rematch tonight at Jack Couch Park. It is day one of Wimbledon. A handful of Canadians in action today, including Bianca Andreescu, that gets going at the top of the clock. Sportsnet's Michael Grange confirms there is meat behind a possible Kawhi Leonard Raptors reunion. Sources telling him it would be at this point involving Brandon Ingram, Grady Dick, and picks. Leonard has a year left in his deal, with the Clippers reportedly not planning on extending him. The third major in the women's golf calendar to Heron Ryu, her first major win at the KPMG Women's PGA Championship. Solid weekend for Brooke Henderson to finish tied for third. There's Monday morning action for the men. Scottie Scheffler forcing a playoff at the end of the Travelers. His playoff with Victor Hovland will be this morning. For the Sports Center, I'm Simon Bennett.
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17: 570 News Time, 518. Prime Minister Mark Carney joined in with the rainbow-clad partygoers celebrating Pride on Toronto streets yesterday. The PM was sprayed with water guns and stopped for a lot of selfies when he marched in the parade. From City News, David Zura was there speaking with organizers.
24: It's an event that typically draws a spectating crowd measured in the hundreds of thousands. This year, over 200 groups participated in the actual parade itself, marching the roughly 2-kilometer route starting at Rosedale Valley Road and Park Road before heading south along Yonge through the heart of the city, before turning onto Dundas and finally heading along Bay to its finale at Nathan Phillips Square.
25: I'm really excited. You know, it's Pride. It's our 45th anniversary. You can see the world is ready, waiting for us. It's just really exciting.
24: As we see every year, the area was surrounded by both major security measures and street closures through the entire day. David Zura, City News, Toronto.
17: 570 News Time, 519. Both the U.S. and Iran have once again agreed to stop attacking each other and allow vessels to move freely through the Strait of Hormuz. This is according to a U.S. official speaking with ABC News. Weekend attacks raised new questions about the memorandum of understanding between the U.S. and Iran. From ABC News, senior White House correspondent Selena Wang spoke on ABC's Start Here podcast with host Brad Milkey, detailing the latest messaging from President Donald Trump.
26: Trump issuing a warning saying there may come a point when we are no longer able to be reasonable and will be forced to militarily complete the job that we very successfully started. Both sides signing that memorandum of understanding just over a week ago, but new questions tonight about how long it could last. Under that deal, Iran promised to reopen the strait. Instead, it's trying to control it. Iran's foreign minister now claiming Iran alone manages the strait, warning against any interference.
17: Talks with Tehran are expected to continue. In 60 seconds, we're back with traffic and weather together on the ones on 570 News Radio.
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19: Let's take a look, Mark. 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They were looking to the 401 to start eastbound lanes of traffic, looking clear all the way from Woodstock into Mississauga, but you're going to find some express lane delays when you get there, just from Mavis to East Huron, Ontario. Westbound lanes of the 401 dealing with some road work related slowdowns. So you get delays from about the 410 all the way over to approaching Mavis. That's for the collector lanes of traffic. From there, you're clear through Milton to Cambridge to Woodstock. Not much on the go right now for the area highways. I'll let you know when that changes. In-town routes are collision free. 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Well, it's time for the latest from 570 weather specialist Denise Andriecci.
26: 28's the high today, feeling like 35, so warmer than this weekend. A very high UV index, the heat and humidity taking over. Tuesday through Friday, we will be dealing with dangerously high temperatures and really uncomfortable humidex as well. Our high today, 28.
17: And right now, we're looking at a nice clear sky and 13 degrees. Coming up in several minutes, coming up at 5:30, back to our top stories. An oppressive heat wave is moving into Waterloo region beginning today, lasting all week right through Canada Day. And what a win over South Africa. The Canadian team advances at the World Cup. Full details of how that game played out and how the fans were feeling about it afterwards. That's coming up at 5:30, 570 News Time, 5:23.
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17: 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Toy Story 5 was Supergirl's kryptonite at the box office. Mike Dubusky has your entertainment update.
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8: Let's play!
9: Toy Story 5 picked up another $70 million in its second weekend, topping the box office after making the strongest debut of the year last weekend.
10: This does not look like this is going to end well.
9: Supergirl was this weekend's big new release, but only managed to collect $38 million, below what Warner Brothers had been hoping for.
11: I wish Nikki Freeman loved me more than anyone in the entire world.
9: And the low-budget horror hit Obsession took in just under $10 million 7 weeks into its run. In other box office news, Michael, the Michael Jackson biopic, has now surpassed 2023's Oppenheimer as the highest-grossing biopic of all time. The film has raked in $977 million since its debut in April. And happy birthday to actress Camila Mendes. Best known for her 7-season run on Riverdale, she also appeared in this year's Masters of the Universe movie. Mendes is 32. Mike Dubusky, ABC News.
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1: 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Over to Mike Apple now at the Business Desk for the Market Minute. Good morning, Mike.
2: Well, good morning. Seeing the markets move up, coming into what is going to be a holiday interrupted work week for Bay Street and Wall Street. We have stock futures on the rise, international markets all higher. After a weekend of military skirmishes between the U.S. and Iran, which all of a sudden they were back at ceasefire late Sunday, and that turned the mood of the market higher. The Dow futures right now up 210 points, 0.4%. NASDAQ futures starting the Monday trade up 340 points or 1.1%. Seeing gains in international trade, the Tokyo Nikkei 107 points today, 0.5%. The Frankfurt DAX index up by just a point. On Wednesday of this week, it'll be a holiday here for Canada Day. Friday will be the July 4th holiday in the United States. It's actually on Saturday, but they'll mark it on Friday. So in between now and then, we'll also get some key economic statistics. Canadian GDP update for the month of April. That'll be in tomorrow from StatsCan. Remember, the first quarter threw us into a technical recession, according to the negative data for the month of March. And on Thursday, we'll get the U.S. jobs report for the month of May. The Canadian data will be in next week on that. And the price for oil this morning up 93 cents, starting things off at $70.16. Gold is down $20 at $40.78 the ounce. And the cryptocurrency market, Bitcoin starting at $59,800. That's up $200 in the early trade. Our Canadian dollar is holding at 70.45 cents U.S. in the exchange, $1.42. At the Business Center, I'm Mike Apple.
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9: It's Monday, June 29th. Good morning. I'm Josh Piercy, filling in for Christine Clark.
1: And I'm Mark Douglas. Good morning. Here's what's making news this hour.
9: Well, buckle in for the first significant heat wave of the summer.
10: This is intense heat. It's a prolonged period of high heat, and it can be quite dangerous.
9: How that heat could impact your plans to celebrate Canada Day.
1: An historic day for Canadian soccer. A late winner against South Africa sends Team Canada into the round of 16 to face either the Netherlands or Morocco.
9: Regional police searching for a suspect in a sexual assault that happened in Kitchener on a boat launch trail near the Grand River.
1: Demolition is finally underway in Cambridge to turn an old Kinsman building into a new ambulance station.
2: Of course, lots more coming up on that massive Canada win and what's

0: Next for them, we'll find out their opponents tonight. The Jays lost again, and it's day one of Wimbledon. Sports at 45.
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2: Time for Rogers Xfinity Internet traffic and weather together on the ones. Luke Schultz, what's going on out there right now?
3: Well, this update is brought to you by Fowler Tire. Our issues really are around the Mississauga area right now. Eastbound lanes of traffic are doing okay. We'd have some road work in the express lanes. Traffic slowing things down around Mavis, but looks like that's cleared out for now. Westbound lanes, though, are quite slow. The collector lanes of traffic are dealing with road work that's creating issues. And the approach to the 410 all the way through to here, Ontario. So you're going to see quite the squeeze through there. Once you're clear of that, though, you're clear through Milton, the 6s to Cambridge, right to Woodstock. Not a whole lot on the go for the area highways right now. It looks like you're clear pretty much across the board. The in-town routes are collision-free as well. But if you spot any traffic problems on your drive, you're welcome to call us hands-free at *401. 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Time for the latest from 570 weather specialist Denise Andriecci.
4: 28 is the high today, feeling like 35, hot and sticky. It was a pretty perfect weekend, but now we're starting to see this heat and humidity that we're known for in the summer build into the region. An overnight low near 20 and then up to 33 tomorrow, feeling like 43. Today's high, 28.
5: Right now, the calm before the heat, 13 degrees in a clear sky.
2: Another check of traffic and weather together on the ones is coming up in less than 10 minutes. 570 News Time, 532.
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5: It's set to be a hot and sweaty Canada Day here in Waterloo Region as the first significant heat wave of the summer season brings temperatures that feel like 40 degrees. The warm weather starts today with sunny skies and a high of 29, Humidex reaching up into the feels like 36 range.
2: By Canada Day, weather experts claim that temperatures will peak at 33, but it could feel more like 40 in the humidity. And with the heat comes the chance for some thundershowers as well, starting with a chance for thunderstorms overnight tonight. 570's weather specialist Denise Andriecci says that thunder will not be cutting through the extreme heat.
4: The heat and the humidity, it really helps to fuel that thunderstorm risk when active weather is rolling through. Now, any type of wet weather we see will do nothing to cool things down. This week, it is just going to be incredibly hot and again, very sticky, Humidex in the 40s.
2: Of course, with the extreme heat comes a risk to your health, especially for older folks and people living with underlying medical conditions. Be sure to limit periods of exposure to the heat where possible.
5: Well, it may not have happened on their home soil as they'd hoped, but Canada is off to the round of 16 at the FIFA World Cup after slipping past South Africa for their first ever win in a knockout match at that tournament. 570's Asher Roth with more.
8: It was looking too much like their last game against the Swiss. South Africa had most of the possession early on, and Canada failed to convert on its chances as the two teams played a scoreless first half. But that changed in the 75th minute when Alphonso Davies checked in for the first time in the tournament.
9: The first 10 minutes or so especially, he looked fresh. Those little runs, little jinks, those little slip passes, superb. South Africa had no answer for it.
8: Analyst James Sharman says Davies did start to show fatigue and may have been subbed out if the game went to extra time, but it didn't thanks to Stefan Eustachio scoring 2 minutes into stoppage time, giving Canada the 1-0 victory.
9: A brilliant goal, a huge goal. What a day.
8: Canada will face either Morocco or the Netherlands on Saturday in Houston. From the Sports Center, I'm Asher Roth.
2: And the cheering was so loud at World Cup watch parties in Waterloo Region and all across Canada. 570's Richard Southern was at one such party with a pub full of fans.
10: Fans at this watch party went absolutely bonkers when Canada scored the late winner. Yeah! Natty, decked out in her Canada gear, was jumping for joy.
11: It was just such a moment of pride for our country. It was amazing. I can't believe it actually happened. I'm so proud of us.
10: Like Benny, Vic is still wiping his jaw off the floor.
12: Oh my God.
10: We're doing it.
12: We've done it. Top 16? Come on.
10: It's the best Canada's ever done in the World Cup. Advancing to the round of 16, Ian says it puts our country on the footy map.
13: I never would have thought Canada would be at this level that we are right now, and that's just wild to me. And like, we are a football playing nation.
10: But would you believe some Canada fans left this watch party at St. Louis Bar and Grill upset?
14: I'm very disappointed. It should have been at least 3-0.
10: You wanted more.
14: We wanted more. We expect more.
10: The question is, boys, Can we win the World Cup?
15: Yes, we can.
16: Go Canada!
2: And you'll hear more details from that great World Cup game in sports with Simon Bennett coming up at 5:45.
1: 570 News Time, 5:36. Well, it's taken about 2 years since the plan was approved, but demolition is finally underway in Cambridge to bring a new ambulance station. Crews and heavy machinery tearing apart the old Kinsman building on Concession Road just south of Eagle Street. Now, when the plan was approved by Regional Council back in August of 24, the chief of paramedic services in that area of Preston was dealing with a long response time, and the new station would be a game changer. It was originally going to be an ambulance station plus a few stories of affordable housing above, but staff told council that part of the plan would be too expensive. After some disagreement between councillors, the affordable housing part was cancelled, but the ambulance station alone will cost more than $12 million. You can see some photos of the demolition up on our website. That's kitchener.citynews.ca.
2: The Urban Good Funeral Home has called Waterloo home for almost 80 years, but now it's relocating to Kitchener with some new additions that 570's Marshall Crocker says may need some approval at regional council, at city council, though, before the construction gets underway.
17: Urban Good is a Waterloo staple, serving as the longest serving independently owned funeral provider in the region since 1946. However, after years of residential high-rises being built alongside it, it itself will now become one after the owners sold the land to a developer last year. The home won't be gone for good, though, as its ownership purchased a new property on Victoria Street North in Kitchener. The owners say renovations were needed for the home to meet the, quote, evolving needs of our community and profession. One of the proposed innovations is a crematorium, a facility where the deceased are cremated to ashes as part of their funeral service using massive furnaces known as retorts. This new development would fit evolving needs, as a record high 77.4% of Canadians are now cremated, according to the Cremation Association of North America. Crematoriums produce a high rate of emissions, particularly of mercury, meaning the new site must be somewhat remote and must receive specific bylaw permissions. I'm Marshall Crocker.
1: 570 News Time, 5:38. Well, police are investigating after a woman in Kitchener was sexually assaulted while on a trail near the Grand River. The incident happened on a boat launch trail near the area of Otterbein Road and Misty Street at around 9:30 yesterday morning. The woman alleged that a slim 60-year-old man sexually assaulted her on that trail. There were no injuries reported, but the man is being described as South Asian with a slim build, thin gray hair, and was wearing red pants at the time of the assault. Anyone with information is asked to contact regional police.
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0: Now the 570 News Radio Enpro gas price update. Roger McKnight of Enpro predicted gas prices to hold steady at midnight. That's as high as $1.59.9 per liter. Still to come in 60 seconds time, we'll have a look at that morning drive. Traffic and weather together on the ones. 570 News Time, 540.
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5: Time for Rogers Xfinity Internet, traffic and weather together on the ones. Let's find out what's happening out there with Luke Schultz.
6: Hey, good morning. This update is brought to you by Mr. Lube. We're looking over to the 401 eastbound traffic. Still clear for your drive through Cambridge. The 6 is to Milton, right on to Mississauga. Westbound 401 traffic not looking so good, though. You do get some pretty notable delays right now going from just west to Dixie all the way through to the approach to Huron, Ontario. It's in the collector lanes of traffic. It looks like there's some road work just slowing things down around the area of the 410, so be ready for that. But once you get past here, Ontario, you're clear through Milton, the 6s to Cambridge, on to Woodstock. Area highways are looking good pretty much across the board, and we don't have any collisions you need to watch out for on the in-town drive. If you spot traffic problems, though, you can call us hands-free at *401. 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Time for the latest from 570 meteorologist, or rather 570 weather specialist, Denise Andriecci.
7: Sun and cloud today as heat begins to move into the region. Winds out of the southeast, 28's the high. It will feel like 35. Very high UV index of 9, so sun protection really important this afternoon. Partly cloudy this evening, but the risk of thunderstorms overnight. And as the heat and humidity really begin to build tomorrow, there is the risk of severe storms here in Kitchener. 33 degrees is the high for tomorrow. Our high today, 28.
5: And right now, a clear sky and a pleasant 13 degrees.
0: Well, a new study is showing the earlier an ADHD diagnosis can be made, the better a child can perform. ABC's Michelle Franzen reports.
8: A JAMA study out of Finland shows that students diagnosed with attention deficit hyperactivity disorder at a younger age had higher GPAs, obtained higher level degrees, and experienced lower dropout rates. The earlier kids were diagnosed with ADHD, the more likely they were to obtain college degrees. The students with ADHD who had the highest academic achievements were diagnosed around middle school age. The authors recommend having children screened before age 12, as this age often brings big social changes and high academic demands. Parents are advised to talk to their child's pediatrician about earlier screening for ADHD. I'm Michelle Franzen.
0: Coming up in 60 seconds, we'll have a look at your top stories and sports. 570 News Time, 543.
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0: It is 13 degrees, clear skies here at the Boardwalk in Kitchener. Good morning. I'm Josh Piercy, filling in for Christine Clark.
5: And I'm Mark Douglas. Good morning. Here's what's making news right now. Get out the sunscreen, a fan, and that air conditioner. The first big heat wave of the summer is set to hit Waterloo Region this week, with temperatures reaching up into the feels-like 40 range by Canada Day. Your next forecast is coming up at 5:51.
0: I'll wear your red proudly today. Team Canada finding themselves in a place they've never been before, having advanced to the round of 16 in the World Cup. A historic win over South Africa in L.A. And coming up after sports, the latest in the push for safe use of artificial intelligence. Canada in talks with the U.N. Now time for sports from Sportsnet Radio. Here's Simon Bennett.
12: Well, you heard Coach Jesse Marshall in the field calling his men Canadian heroes. Canada's first ever knockout stage win happened yesterday in Los Angeles. Stefan Oustachio's injury time winner for the 1-0 victory over South Africa. So another in the list of firsts for the red and white. It doesn't matter who they face next. They're big underdogs against either the Dutch or Morocco. That's the battle tonight. The winner faces Canada July 4th in Houston. The last time we saw Bo Bichette at Rogers Centre, it was Game 7 of the World Series last year. He's back in Toronto for the first time since starting with the Mets. They catch the Jays on a six-game losing streak. Vlad Guerrero Jr., another 0-for-4 day. Manager John Schneider says he's not benching him. Bo's Mets last in the National League East. 570 News Radio and Sportsnet have the opener at 7. The Panthers got some much-needed pitching. 5-1 winners at Welland. They face the Catfish again at home tonight. We are moments away from the start of Wimbledon at the All England Club. Amongst those at the top of the clock, Bianca Andreescu gets her match in the first round. A handful of Canadians play today. It appears the Toronto Raptors are indeed kicking the tires and bringing back Kawhi Leonard. Sportsnet's Michael Grange confirms reports Toronto is talking with the Clippers. The package would at this point most likely involve Brandon Ingram, Grady Dick, and picks. It's believed LA doesn't plan on extending Leonard beyond this season. Heron Ryu capturing her first major, winning the KPMG Women's PGA Championship. Brooke Henderson finished tied for third. The PGA Travelers dealt with weather and will now finish this morning. Scottie Scheffler forcing a playoff on the last hole against Victor Hovland. For the Sports Center, I'm Simon Bennett.
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0: Canada is pushing for safe, equitable adoption of artificial intelligence at United Nations, where Ottawa's ambassador says AI is a significant priority for his team. David Lametti says he spends 10 to 15% of his time working on AI governance.
17: The idea of AI governance and AI security are critically important moving forward. I think the UN has to play a role there. It's the only place in the world where 194 countries can speak with five or six massive companies that have, you know, a great deal of compute power and a great deal of resources to push AI development forward.
0: Lametti says countries generally agree on the need for safety in AI, but he says emerging countries are particularly concerned that they might be left behind if they're not part of crafting how AI is used. While search and rescue efforts continue following last week's deadly twin earthquakes in Venezuela, more U.S. military help arriving. ABC News foreign correspondent Marcus Moore on ABC's Start Here podcast with host Brad Meekley.
18: Several major urban areas have been impacted by this, and we know that potentially some 60,000 buildings have either been damaged or destroyed because of these earthquakes. That's according to satellite data that was collected by researchers at Oregon State University, and it does give you a sense of the enormity of all of this.
0: And both the U.S. and Iran have once again agreed to stop attacks and allow vessels to move freely through the Strait of Hormuz. That's according to a U.S. official who spoke to ABC News. Weekend attacks raise new questions about the memorandum of understanding with Iran, but talks with Tehran are expected to continue. ABC News senior White House correspondent Selena Wang.
19: For a few days, what we were seeing was Iran hitting a tanker in the Strait of Hormuz, which then would lead the U.S. to retaliate with their strikes. But then over the weekend, Iran launched not just drones, but also missiles towards Bahrain and Kuwait, which, of course, are home to U.S. military bases.
0: Still to come in 60 seconds time, we'll have a check of your morning drive. 570 News Time, 550.
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0: 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Good morning, Luke.
6: Good morning. This update is brought to you by Kitchener Utilities. Still a slow drive for westbound 401. Traffic heading through Mississauga right now. We do have collector lane delays that go from just west of Dixie Road right through to about Huron, Ontario. It looks like road work is squeezing down collector lanes of traffic through that stretch. Once you get west of Huron, Ontario, though, it looks like you're fine through Milton, the Sixes, to Cambridge, on to Woodstock. Yeah, meanwhile, the eastbound lanes of traffic looking great for your drive. No problems right from Woodstock to Milton into Mississauga. We're seeing a clear drive as well for the area highways. The in-town routes still looking like they're collision-free. But if you spot any traffic problems, you're welcome to call us hands-free at Star 401. 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Time for the latest from 570 weather specialist Denise Andriecci.
7: Heat and humidity en route for Kitchener. Today is day one, and it's not too far off of seasonal, 28 feeling like 35. So it's kind of the beginning of what is going to be an extreme heat event here for southern Ontario. Highs near 33 tomorrow, feeling like 43, and there is a good chance of severe storms through the region tomorrow as well. Our high today, 28.
0: Right now, 13 degrees and clear skies. Well, coming up at 6 o'clock, we'll have more from that extreme heat wave set to hit Waterloo region this week, peaking at feels like 40 for your Canada Day celebrations and the latest from Canada Day or Canada celebrations, that is, after that historic World Cup win yesterday. 570 News Time, 553.
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0: A Supergirl wasn't super enough to leap to the top of the box office this weekend. ABC's Mike Dubosky has more.
27: Let's play!
28: Toy Story 5 picked up another $70 million in its second weekend, topping the box office after making the strongest debut of the year last weekend.
29: This does not look like this is going to end well.
28: Supergirl was this weekend's big new release, but only managed to collect $38 million, below what Warner Brothers had been projecting.
1: I wish Nikki Freeman loved me more than anyone in the entire world.
28: And the low-budget horror hit Obsession took in just under $10 million 7 weeks into its run. Mike Dubusky, ABC News.
0: And the Prince of Wales has scaled the three highest peaks in the UK all in one day. Here's ABC's Wayne Cabot.
2: Kate Middleton climbed these three high peaks in 24 hours, 10,000 vertical feet total, raising money for holistic cancer treatment.
3: Lots of people have asked me why I'm doing this challenge, and partly it's personal. I'm so grateful to be here, to be strong enough to walk these hills. But more importantly, it's to give something back.
2: The princess says she knows personally how difficult the challenge is for those living with cancer and for those who have survived it. Wayne Cabot, ABC News.
0: In 60 seconds, we'll check in with 570's Mike Apple from the Business Center.
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0: 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Here's Mike Appleton, the 570 News Radio Business Center. Good morning, Mike.
30: Well, good morning. This is going to be an abbreviated trading week for both the Canadian and U.S. markets. Wednesday, a holiday here. Friday, a holiday in the United States. Markets are coming in a pretty good mood. The Dow futures up 220 points. NASDAQ futures up 336 points. This followed a weekend of, well, caution and concern about what was going on in the Middle East. Military skirmishes between the U.S. and Iran. But then they agreed to stop fighting again over the Strait of Hormuz late Sunday. And that turned the mood to the positive. The price for oil holding at $70 per barrel U.S. to start the trading week. The Tokyo Nikkei up 100 points in its trading session. The Frankfurt DAX index up just a couple of points. Some of the early advancers include shares of Micron up 1.6%. NVIDIA up 1.25%, Intel's up 1.25%, and SpaceX up 1.1% in the pre-market trade. Price for gold this morning down $20 at $40.76. Oil at $70.06 a barrel is up 83 cents. Our Canadian dollar is steady at 70.44 cents and Bitcoin up 200 at 59,800. Now, as mentioned, this week will be affected somewhat by holidays. The Canada Day holiday will shut things down on Wednesday, and then they'll recognize July 4th on Friday, July 3rd, with a market holiday for Wall Street. Before then, we'll have some key economic statistics. The Canadian GDP update for April will be in tomorrow from StatsCan. The U.S. labor market stats for the month of June will be in on Thursday morning. At the Business Center, I'm Mike Appel.
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6: This is Monday, June 29th. Good morning. I'm Mark Douglas.
0: Good morning. I'm Josh Piercy, filling in for Christine Clark. Here's what's making news this hour.
6: Sticky, muggy, dangerous. Those are the best three words to describe the heat wave moving in over Waterloo Region this week. A humidex around 40 is expected for Canada Day.
7: Canada continues chasing history at the World Cup.
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0: Regional police say a woman was sexually assaulted on a trail near the Grand River, and they need to find the man who did it.
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13: Lots more to come in that Canadian Heritage Moment. Bob returns to Rogers Centre tonight. It's day one at Wimbledon. And, oh, those Raptors-Kawhi rumors. Sports in 15.
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0: Time for Rogers Xfinity Internet Traffic and Weather, together on the ones with Luke Schultz. Good morning, Luke.
14: Good morning. This update is brought to you by Premier Equipment. Still pretty rough on the drive through Mississauga. We look to the eastbound lanes of the 401. They're clear through Cambridge and Milton. Once you actually get into Mississauga, you have some express lane delays waiting for you around Mavis, and the collector lane's starting to get a little slower on Dixie Road as well. Right now, it looks like that's just due to volume. Meanwhile, the westbound lanes of the 401 dealing with road work, seeing collector lane delays from Dixie Road right through to Huron, Ontario. That's followed by a clear drive through Milton, the 6s to Cambridge on to Woodstock. We're doing okay for the area highways as well. You may find some minor eastbound delays on Highway 7 through the area of Shawnee Station Road, but it looks like the rest of them are up to speed. In-town routes are collision-free as well. But if you spot any traffic problems on the drive, you're welcome to call us hands-free at Star 401. 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Time for the latest from 570 meteorologist, or rather 570 weather specialist, Denise Andriecci.
15: Warm today with sun and cloud as the heat begins to build into southern Ontario. Our high near 28, a humidex of 35, and then it gets really hot and sticky the rest of the week. Dangerously high temperatures and humidity take over Tuesday through Friday. Our high today, 28.
0: Right now, sunny skies, 14 degrees.
6: Another check of traffic and weather together on the ones is coming up in less than 10 minutes. 570 News Time, 6:02. July is set to come in like a lion this week for the first extreme heat wave of the summer. Temperatures are on the rise as of this morning. They're set to peak at 29 later today. It will feel closer to 36, though, with all that humidity.
0: But it's during Canada Day celebrations where things really get hot. Temperatures for Canada Day will peak near 33, feel more like 40 with the humidity. 570's Denise Andriecci explains how the heat may make you want to change your plans.
15: Have Canada Day plans? Well, prepare accordingly because it is going to be incredibly hot. And really, this heat can be dangerous for quite a few people, the elderly, pregnant women, your pets, and of course, young kids that are outside trying to enjoy summer.
0: This heat wave also brings along with it risks for thunderstorms, starting with a chance for such a storm tonight. Temperatures finally begin to cool down slightly by Sunday.
6: 570 News Time, 6:03. Footy fans in Waterloo Region and all across Canada still pinching themselves this morning after Team Canada did something no other men's national soccer squad has done before. They won a match in the knockout round at the World Cup. Now we wait to find out who Canada plays in the round of 16. 570's Jamie Pulfer has the highlights from the historic match and what's next for Team Canada.
7: The eyes of the world were on this match, given that it was the only one on the FIFA schedule yesterday. And Canada wowed again, beating South Africa in stoppage time. Soccer analyst Jordan Wilson on Sportsnet.
1: I was like, is this really happening? Like that one goal to go and separate us and get Canada to the round of 16. Monumental, biggest, massive, whatever you want to say. This is that moment for Canada and I'm elated right now.
7: Leamington, Ontario's Stephen Eustachio scoring one of the biggest goals in Canadian soccer history, winning a first ever knockout round match and getting this country to the round of 16. Also becoming the first host nation ever forced to play an away game in its own World Cup, happening in Los Angeles. Fans speaking to City News from Canada Soccer House.
2: I'm glad I didn't go to extra time, I can tell you that. That's awesome. Awesome match. Great to finally see Davies in, and he changed the energy completely.
7: Yeah, we finally got to see Captain Alphonso Davies on the pitch, majorly upping the confidence of this team. And now we wait to find out who Canada plays next. The winner of today's match between Morocco and the Netherlands, and then the round of 16 match is set for this Saturday on July 4th in Houston. Reporting live, I'm Jamie Pulfer.
0: And our coverage of all the World Cup action continues with 570's Simon Bennett, who joins us counting down to the round of 16.
13: Let's be honest here. No matter who they play this weekend, they'll be huge underdogs. The Netherlands currently 8th in FIFA rankings, Morocco 7th. The latter beat Canada in the group stage of the last World Cup in Qatar. While historically this nation hasn't fared well against the Dutch, in a sense of a rival in the world scene, facing them would be cool. James Sharman on Sportsnet Central.
3: It doesn't matter who they play, quite honestly, but it'd be pretty special, I think, for Canadian soccer and all the fans out there to see the Netherlands play. And don't forget, they started off Jesse Marsh's reign against the Dutch. Lost 4-0, but regardless, it's somewhat poetic.
13: Yeah, that was 2 years ago. Marsh says he will be in Mexico to watch this Netherlands-Morocco. Canada's next opponent to be decided at 9. Reporting live, I'm Simon Bennett.
6: This is All News Mornings on 570 News Radio. Out with the old, in with the new $12.6 million ambulance station in Cambridge. About 2 years after the plan was approved by Regional Council, work crews and heavy machinery have now begun pulling apart the old Kinsman building on Concession Road, just south of Eagle. The original plan was to replace the building with an ambulance station plus a few stories of affordable housing above. But in the end, that was deemed to be cost prohibitive. The residential portion of the project was canceled. The new paramedic station has been described by officials as a game changer for that part of Cambridge. You'll find photos from the demolition site on our website, kitchener.citynews.ca.
0: You're listening to All News Mornings on 570 News Radio. All regional police are looking to find the perpetrator of an alleged sexual assault that took place on a trail near the Grand River yesterday morning. According to police, the incident took place on a boat launch trail in the area of Otterbein Road and Misty Street at around 9:30 a.m. The victim said she was sexually assaulted by a 60-year-old man while on the trail. There were no injuries reported, but the man is described as South Asian with a slim build, thin gray hair, and was wearing red pants at the time of the assault. The investigation's ongoing. Police are asking anyone with information to contact them.
6: Kitchener City Council needs to say yes to a new crematorium before a long-standing funeral home business can move into its new home. With more on their pitch to City Council today, here's 570's Marshall Crocker.
4: The Urban Good Family Funeral Home has been a staple of the community for almost 80 years. A growing local population in the community, though, has resulted in the home's land being bought by residential developers. The historic building will be demolished to make way for high rises, but the home and its services will relocate to Victoria Street North in Kitchener. Included within the proposed funeral home is a crematorium, a facility where two massive furnaces called retorts cremate bodies to ash in temperatures that near 2,000 degrees Fahrenheit. Crematoriums need to discard these temperatures somehow, and the smoke they output is responsible for over 6% of Canada's annual mercury emissions. High emissions require specific consideration to the health of the homes and businesses in the vicinity of that area. Thus, Kitchener City Council will meet with the planner of the project later this afternoon at 2 p.m. to table the bylaw exemptions necessary for the home's construction. While it addresses the growing national need for cremation spaces, time will tell if the proposal itself will flame out. I'm Marshall Crocker.
0: Coming up in 60 seconds, we'll have a check of gas prices. 570 News Time, 608.
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6: 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Roger McKnight of M-Pro predicted gas prices would not change overnight. You're still looking at $1.59.9 on most of the signs around Waterloo Region this morning. It's traffic and weather together on the ones coming up next on 570 News Radio.
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0: Time for Rogers Xfinity Internet Traffic and Weather, together on the ones with Luke Schultz. Good morning, Luke.
14: Good morning. This update is brought to you by Gemini Motors. We're taking a look to the 401 drive. It's where our attention's been for most of this morning. It's where we're seeing the slowdowns. Eastbound lanes of traffic clear from Woodstock all the way through to Milton. We do find some express lane delays around the area of Mavis. The collector lanes of traffic also quite heavy on the approach to Dixie Road. Continuing eastward into your Toronto drive. Westbound lanes of the 401 is showing collector slowdowns. Meanwhile, it's just west of Dixie, heading through to about here, Ontario. You're clear through Milton, the 6s to Cambridge, on to Woodstock. Not much on the go for the area highways right now. In-town routes are collision-free, but if you spot traffic problems, you can call us hands-free at Star 401. 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
15: 28 is our high today with sun and cloud. We could see some thunderstorm activity tonight. The humidity is starting to build into the region. It will feel like 35 later today. Very high UV index. And then Tuesday, it is just uncomfortably hot. 33 feeling like 43 with the risk of severe storms. Today's high, 28.
0: Right now, sunny skies and 14 degrees.
6: 570 News Time, 6:12. Prime Minister Mark Carney got us soaking during his first short appearance in yesterday's annual Pride Parade in Toronto. As he marched along, Carney was met with revelers wielding water guns, giving him a good drenching. The Prime Minister took it all in good humor. He pretended to stumble back as he was sprayed with the water, feigning injury. And he continued the rest of the march with wet hair, and his pink shirt was soaked right through. This was the first time Carney walked in Toronto's Pride Parade since he took office last year. We're back in 60 seconds with a recap of our top stories of the morning, and then Simon Bennett's sports and the World Cup. This is 570 News Radio.
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6: Sunshine and 13 degrees from the Boardwalk in Kitchener. Good morning, I'm Mark Douglas.
0: And good morning, I'm Josh Piercy, filling in for Christine Clark. Here's what's making news right now. Canada Day this week could greet parade goers with a humidex into the 40 range as a heat wave moves into Waterloo region beginning today, and there's a chance for thunder and lightning as well. Your next forecast coming up at 6:21.
6: Canadians are feeling extra proud this morning after our World Cup win yesterday. We're also feeling extra anxious because we still have to wait to find out who we play next in the round of 16. Simon has it all in sports in just a moment. Coming up after sports, rescue teams are still finding survivors after last Wednesday's double earthquake disaster in Venezuela. News time, 6:15, time for sports, and from Sportsnet Radio, Simon Bennett.
13: Well, you heard Coach Jesse Marsh on the field calling his men Canadian heroes. Canada's first ever knockout stage win happened yesterday in Los Angeles. Stefan Oustachio's injury time winner for the 1-0 victory over South Africa. So another in the list of firsts for the red and white. It doesn't matter who they face next, they're big underdogs against either the Dutch or Morocco. That's the battle tonight. The winner faces Canada July 4th in Houston. The last time we saw Bo Bichette and Rogers Centre. It was Game 7 of the World Series last year. He's back in Toronto for the first time since starting with the Mets. They catch the Jays on a six-game losing streak. Vlad Guerrero Jr., another 0-for-4 day. Manager John Schneider says he's not benching him. Bo's Mets last in the National League East. 570 News Radio and Sportsnet have the opener at 7. The Panthers got some much-needed pitching. 5-1 winners at Welland. They face the Catfish again at home tonight. We are moments away from the start of Wimbledon at the All England Club. Amongst those at the top of the clock, Bianca Andreescu gets her match in the first round. A handful of Canadians played today. It appears the Toronto Raptors are indeed kicking the tires and bringing back Kawhi Leonard. Sportsnet's Michael Grange confirms reports Toronto is talking with the Clippers. The package would at this point most likely involve Brandon Ingram, Grady Dick, and picks. It's believed LA doesn't plan on extending Leonard beyond this season. Heron Ryu capturing a first major, winning the KPMG Women's PGA Championship. Brooke Henderson finished tied for third. The PGA Travelers dealt with weather and will now finish this morning. Scottie Scheffler forcing a playoff on the last hole against Victor Hovland. For the Sports Center, I'm Simon Bennett.
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6: 570 News Time, 6:14, rather 6:17, pardon me. After last week's deadly twin earthquakes in Venezuela, the official death toll is above 1,400 now, but survivors are still being saved. ABC's Marcus Moore has the latest good news from the search and rescue efforts.
23: They were able to save a man and his son who had been trapped under the rubble for several days. We also saw images of a woman who was rescued with her infant child. And so whenever there's a rescue, obviously, as you can imagine, it's a very emotional moment.
6: Moore spoke on ABC's Start Here podcast with host Brad Milkey. It's now estimated nearly 60,000 buildings were damaged or destroyed in those quakes. A U.S. official now says both Iran and the United States have agreed to stop their latest attacks against each other in the Middle East and that peace negotiations can resume as early as tomorrow.
25: Just yesterday, Iran launched a series of missiles and drones at American military sites in the Middle East, from Bahrain to Kuwait. This after the U.S. struck multiple targets inside Iran. And those U.S. attacks were in response to Iran hitting an oil tanker in the Strait of Hormuz. All this risking the ongoing ceasefire.
6: Thanks to Karen Hua from ABC News for that report. Canada is pushing for safe, equitable adoption of artificial intelligence at the United Nations. Ottawa's ambassador at the UN, David Lametti, says AI is a significant priority for his team.
1: I think I've got a particular experience there that will be useful to Canada and to the world. So I'm certainly making that a personal priority. It aligns with the government's priorities about AI safety and AI development. The two together. And so working closely with the government on that as well.
6: Lametti says he spends 10 to 15% of his time working on AI governance because the UN is the only place where dozens of countries can interact with tech giants like Microsoft and Google. Well, you've been hearing in our newscast this morning about the heat wave that's moving in over Waterloo region starting today and tonight, but it's nothing compared to what's been happening in Europe. A record-breaking heat wave has overwhelmed the mortuaries in Paris, leaving funeral directors struggling to find space for the deceased. Public Health France has reported a surge in deaths, particularly among older people. Deaths topped 1,200 on Wednesday, 1,400 Thursday and Friday. More than 1,000 more deaths were more than 1,000 deaths more than per usual over a three-day period in that country. We're back in 60 seconds with traffic and weather together on the ones on 570 News Radio.
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6: 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And let's check in with Luke Schultz.
14: Yeah, this update is brought to you by Channers Men's Apparel. We're looking to the 401, a little spotty for eastbound traffic leaving Cambridge now. You have brief delays on the way over to the en route. Some slowdowns through 6 South. You're clear to Milton on to Mississauga. That's where you're going to find express lane delays around Mavis and collector slowdowns that begin around Dixie Road and continue eastward into that Toronto drive. Westbound 401 still showing some notable collector delays. Meanwhile, just west of Dixie, all the way over to the 410. It clears out now before you hit here Ontario. You're clear through Milton, on to Cambridge, over to Woodstock. Still nothing major on the go for the area highways. In-town routes are collision-free. But if you spot traffic problems today, you can call us hands-free at Star 401. 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Time for the latest from 570 weather specialist Denise Andriecci.
15: 28's the high today, feeling like 35, so warmer than this weekend. A very high UV index, the heat and humidity taking over. Tuesday through Friday, we will be dealing with dangerously high temperatures and really uncomfortable humidex as well. Our high today, 28.
6: And right now, beautiful blue sky and sunshine, still pleasant at 14 degrees. Enjoy it while it lasts. Coming up at 6:30, here comes that first major heat event of the summer in Waterloo Region. A heat wave descends over us starting today, lasting all week, including Canada Day, when the humidex could hit 40. Canadian soccer fans cheering like never before when Canada won our World Cup match yesterday. Now we wait to find out our next opponent in the round of 16. That's coming up at 6:30, 570 News Time, 6:23.
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6: 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Well, Team Canada may have got us all cheering, the Blue Jays fans crying a little bit and looking for answers after dropping their sixth game in a row, a 3-2 loss to the Rangers. 570's Asher Roth has the recap.
9: That's a very rare way to lose the game today.
10: Even in a season that's seen them find new ways to lose on a regular basis, Shane Bieber makes a solid point.
17: That wild pitch from Varland went sky high, and Kelenic goes from second to third, third to home.
10: That would be the go-ahead run just minutes after Nathan Lucas hit a game-tying two-run homer, and the Rangers would win it 3-2 to finish the four-game sweep. Bieber would settle down after allowing a leadoff home run, allowing just two runs in five and a third innings.
9: Was able to go out there and do what I set out to do.
10: Vladdy Guerrero Jr. has just three singles in 26 at-bats over the course of this six-game losing streak. Manager John Schneider knows they need more from their leader.
24: He understands that he's a big part of it, and he wants to be a big part of it.
10: Next up, a date with Bo Bichette and the New York Mets. From the Sports Center, I'm Asher Roth.
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0: Morning, Mike.
1: Well, good morning. This is going to be an abbreviated trading week for both the Canadian and U.S. markets. Wednesday, a holiday here. Friday, a holiday in the United States. Markets are coming in a pretty good mood. The Dow futures up 220 points. NASDAQ futures up 336 points. This followed a weekend of, well, caution and concern about what was going on in the Middle East. Military skirmishes between the U.S. and Iran, but then they agreed to stop fighting again over the Strait of Hormuz late Sunday, and that turned the mood to the positive. The price for oil holding at $70 per barrel U.S. to start the trading week. The Tokyo Nikkei up 100 points in its trading session. The Frankfurt DAX index up just a couple of points. Some of the early advancers include shares of Micron up 1.6%, Nvidia up 1.25%, Intel's up 1.25%, and SpaceX up 1.1% in the pre-market trade. Price for gold this morning down $20 at $40.76. Oil at $70.06 a barrel is up 83 cents. Our Canadian dollar is steady at 70.44 cents and Bitcoin up 200 at 59,800. Now, as mentioned, this week will be affected somewhat by holidays. The Canada Day holiday will shut things down on Wednesday, and then they'll recognize July 4th on Friday, July 3rd, with a market holiday for Wall Street. Before then, we'll have some key economic statistics. The Canadian GDP update for April will be in tomorrow from StatsCan. The U.S. labor market stats for the month of June will be in on Thursday morning. At the Business Center, I'm Mike Uppel.
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8: It's Monday, June 29th. Good morning. I'm Josh Piercy, filling in for Christine Clark.
6: And I'm Mark Douglas. Good morning. Here's what's making news this hour.
8: An extreme heat wave is about to hit Waterloo Region, with temperatures reaching up into the feels-like 40 range by the Canada Day holiday.
9: Round of 16 bound for the first time ever.
10: Yeah!
9: One of the greatest moments in Canadian sports history as this team continues to wow at the World Cup.
6: Regional police are searching for the suspect in the sexual assault that took place on a trail in Kitchener yesterday morning.
8: Demolition finally underway in Cambridge to turn an old Kingsman building into a new ambulance station.
11: Canada's round of 16 opponent to be decided tonight. It's either the Netherlands or Morocco. Bo Bichette's back at Rogers Centre tonight. Plus, it's day one of Wimbledon. Sports at 45.
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6: Time for Rogers Xfinity Internet Traffic and Weather. Together on the ones. Luke Schultz, what's happening out there right now?
0: Well, this update is brought to you by Hefner Lexus Toyota. We're still seeing some eastbound 401 delays as you go to leave Cambridge right now. It's just around the area of Town Line Road. Looks like there may be a stalled vehicle through there as well. It clears out by the time you hit the en route. You're clear through the sixes to Milton, on to Mississauga, where you're going to find Express.

0: lane delays through Mavis, and then it all kind of slows down around Dixie Route, mainly the collector lanes of traffic. Westbound 401 collectors very heavy right now from Dixie over to the 410. Looks like some road work squeezing down traffic. You're clear around here, Ontario. No problems through Milton, the 6s to Cambridge on to Woodstock. Area highway still up to speed. The in-town routes are collision-free. But if you spot traffic problems, you can call us hands-free at Star 401. 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Time for the latest from 570 weather specialist Denise Andriacci.
1: 28 is the high today, feeling like 35, hot and sticky. It was a pretty perfect weekend, but now we're starting to see this heat and humidity that we're known for in the summer build into the region. An overnight low near 20 and then up to 33 tomorrow, feeling like 43. Today's high, 28.
2: Right now, 14 degrees and sunny skies.
3: Another check of traffic and weather together on the ones is coming up for you in less than 10 minutes. 570 News Time, 6:32.
2: Well, enjoy this cooler air while you can this morning, as water the region is about to be hit by a heat wave that will send temperatures into the feels like 40 range for this week. It's the first significant heat wave of the summer as it comes to welcome in the month of July.
3: Today alone, temperatures expected to climb up to 29, but with the humidity, it's going to feel more like 36. Thunderstorms can be expected throughout the week, starting with a chance of storms tonight. 570's weather specialist Denise Andriacci explains that the heat could bring some warnings with it.
1: This is intense heat. It's a prolonged period of high heat, and it can be quite dangerous as well. Warnings will be widespread through southern Ontario for several days. This is not the type of heat event or weather event that is just going to be brief.
3: Andriacci explains that spending too long outdoors in the heat can be dangerous, especially for older folks or people with underlying medical conditions. This, of course, could put a wrench into any outdoor plans for the Canada Day holiday, which is coming up on Wednesday.
2: Well, speaking of Canada, Canada has added a historic chapter to its World Cup journey with the biggest win in Canadian men's soccer history. They're on to the round of 16 after topping South Africa 1-0. 570's Jamie Pulfer joins us with the latest as we wait to find out who Canada will play next.
4: Instantly, one of the great moments in Canadian sports history with Ontario's very own Stephen Eustachio finding the back of the net in added time, elating an entire country with Canada now round of 16 bound for the first time ever at a World Cup.
5: Yeah!
4: Woo! Actor Ryan Reynolds, just one of the many reacting to this massive win. Eustachio needs to revel in this magical moment, according to soccer analyst Jordan Wilson on Sportsnet.
5: But it couldn't have happened to a better guy, a better person on and off the field. And Stefan needs to just enjoy this moment, but enjoy what's to come. The fact that now him and those brothers are heroes in Canadian football.
4: Canadian heroes, that's what coach Jesse Marsh called the players during a huddle moments after that final whistle. That round of 16 game happens this Saturday, which happens to be the 4th of July. Destination, Houston. Canada set to play the winner of today's match between Morocco and the Netherlands. Two juggernaut teams. Reporting live, I'm Jamie Pulfer.
3: And we continue our World Cup coverage with 570's Simon Bennett joining us now with a closer look at Canada's possible round of 16 opponent, with a game between two, as mentioned, juggernauts.
6: Juggernaut is right. Canada has recent history against both of them. Morocco beat the Canadian men last World Cup in Qatar and got to the semis. They have arrived as a football power and are co-hosting in 2030. The Dutch perennially a contender here. On Sportsnet Central, James Sharman says this is for certain.
7: Canada will be the huge underdog, whoever they play, and they're fine in that role.
6: Now, the Canadian men have faced the Netherlands twice. A 4-0 loss 2 years ago, the first with Jesse Marsh coaching the squad, the other 3-0 here at Varsity Stadium in 1994. Dutch legend Dennis Bergkamp scored in that game. The Netherlands and Morocco tonight in Mexico, with a winner to face the Canadians this weekend. Reporting live, I'm Simon Bennett.
2: 570 News Time, 6:36. Well, nearly 2 years after the plan was approved, an old Kinsman site in Cambridge is being torn down and a new ambulance station will be taking its place. Heavy machinery has been working for the past week or so to bring down the structure at 651 Concession Road, that's just south of Eagle, to make way for a new $12.6 million paramedic station. The plan was given final approval at Region of Waterloo Council in August of 2024. The original plan included the ambulance station plus a few stories of affordable housing. housing. After some disagreement, council voted to go with a more cost-efficient design of only having the ambulance facility. The new facility will be a one-story station with crew space, paramedicine offices, vehicle bays, and a training room. You'll find a photo of the demolition up on our website. That's kitchener.citynews.ca.
3: Regional police are searching for a man in Kitchener who allegedly sexually assaulted a woman walking on a trail near the Grand River. According to police, the incident happened yesterday morning around 9:30 on a boat launch trail in the area of Otterbein Road and Misty Street. The woman reported she was sexually assaulted by a man. She described him as about 60 years old, South Asian, slim build, thin gray hair. He was wearing red pants at the time. Anybody who knows anything about that is urged to contact regional police.
2: You're listening to All News Mornings on 570 News Radio. A long-serving funeral home in Waterloo Region will soon be moving to its new location in Kitchener. But first, that city's council has to say yes to the plans for its new home, including a crematorium. 570's Marshall Crocker has more on this proposal.
8: The Urban Good Family Funeral Home has operated for 79 years on King Street South in Waterloo. Now, though, after being purchased by a developer to be replaced with residential towers, the home is moving to a new site at Victoria Street North in Kitchener. The property, formerly a Kitchener Home Hardware, will now house the relocated funeral home, which is proposed to include a crematorium. Crematoriums are facilities where deceased individuals are reduced to ashes using a pair of large furnaces known as retorts. The process sees temperatures of 1400 to 1600 degrees Fahrenheit, creating vast amounts of mercury emissions. Crematoriums require specific bylaws due to their emitted toxins, and the Urban Good Homes planner has submitted those permission requests to Kitchener City Council. The meeting to discuss the new facility will take place this afternoon at 2 p.m. If you want to participate or watch that council meeting, you can find all the details on our article at kitchener.citynews.ca. I'm Marshall Crocker.
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2: Now the 570 News Radio Enpro gas price update. Roger McKnight of Enpro predicted gas prices to hold steady at midnight. That's as high as $1.59.9 per liter. Coming up in 60 seconds time, we'll have a look at that morning drive. Plenty of sunshine, set to be a hot one as well. Traffic and weather together on the ones. 570 News time is 640.
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4: Time for Rogers Xfinity Internet, traffic and weather together on the ones. And Luke Schultz, how's it looking right now?
5: Well, thanks, Mark. Taking a look to the drive through Cambridge, you might find some issues heading along Blair Road. This update is brought to you by Kitchener Utilities. We're hearing from traffic spotters of what looks like a closure on Blair Road between George Street North and Langdon Drive. If you got eyes on that, you can give us a call with some more details. But for now, you might want to avoid that area. That's the main issue we've got for the in-town routes. The area highways look like they're doing okay. Right now, it's just some minor eastbound delays on Highway 7 heading through Shawn Station Road. Highway 85 is clear up to St. Jacobs over to Elmira, and the 78 drive's cleared in New Hamburg. Meanwhile, on the 401 eastbound traffic, just a little slow around Town Line. You're also going to get brief delays between the 6s. You're clear through Milton onto Mississauga. That's where we have some express lane delays around Mavis, and the heavier stuff on the approach to Dixie heading into Toronto. Westbound lanes of the 401 clear, though, Mississauga to Cambridge to Woodstock. But if you spot any traffic problems, like I said, you can call us hands-free at *401. 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Time for the latest from 570 weather specialist Denise Andriecci.
6: Sun and cloud today as heat begins to move into the region. Winds out of the southeast, 28's the high. It will feel like 35. Very high UV index of 9, so sun protection really important this afternoon. Partly cloudy this evening, but the risk of thunderstorms overnight. And as the heat and humidity really begin to build tomorrow, there is the risk of severe storms here in Kitchener. 33 degrees is the high for tomorrow. Our high today, 28.
3: Right now, we're looking at 14 degrees and sunny skies. Well, Canada's ambassador to the UN is pushing for the safe, equitable adoption of artificial intelligence.
7: David Lametti says he spends 10 to 15% of his time working on AI governance.
8: I think the UN has to play a role there. It's the only place in the world where 194 countries can speak with five or six massive companies that have a great deal of compute power and a great deal of resources to push AI development forward.
7: Lametti says countries generally agree on the need for safety in AI, but he says emerging countries are particularly concerned they might be left behind if they're not part of crafting how AI is used. John Kennedy, The Canadian Press.
3: In 60 seconds, we'll check in with your top stories and sports. 570 News Time, 643.
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3: It is 14 degrees and sunny skies here at the Boardwalk in Kitchener. Good morning, I'm Josh Piercy, filling in for Christine Clark.
4: And I'm Mark Douglas. Good morning. Here's what's making news right now. Get ready to feel the heat. It's the first big heat wave of the summer set to hit Waterloo Region this week, with temperatures reaching up into the feels-like 40 range by Canada Day. Your next forecast is coming up at 6:51.
3: All Canadian soccer fans waking up with smiles on their faces this morning. Team Canada finding themselves in a place they've never been before, having advanced to the round of 16 in the World Cup. Will they face Morocco or will they face the Netherlands? That's the next question. And coming up after sports, the latest from Pride celebrations that left Prime Minister Mark Carney a little soaked. Now time for sports from Sportsnet Radio. Here's Simon Bennett.
14: Oh, it was indeed a where-were-you moment. The significance of that Stefan Eustachio goal not lost in the players themselves and Coach Jesse Marsh. You've seen it by now. The winning goal for Canada deep in the stoppage time as the Canadians beat South Africa 1-0. Their first ever knockout stage win of the Men's World Cup. So plan your Saturday. They're headed to Houston against either the Netherlands or Morocco, ranked 8th and 7th in the world, respectively. That match is tonight. They get 6 straight losses for the Jays. Their 3-2 defeat to the Rangers yesterday. The go-ahead run in the 9th inning on a Louis Varland wild pitch. Many had this week circled on the calendar because the Mets are in Toronto, which means the Rogers Center return of Bo Bichette. The Mets are really bad and just fired their manager a few days ago. 7 o'clock first pitch on 570 News Radio and Sportsnet. Happening now, day one of Wimbledon. Denis Shapovalov having a rough first set against Pablo Carreño Busta. He's already arguing with the umpire a few games. And Bianca Andreescu, Leila Fernandez, and men's third seed Felix Auger-Aliassime also on the sked. Sportsnet's Michael Grange confirms there is meat behind a possible Kawhi Leonard Raptors reunion. Sources telling him it would be at this point involving Brandon Ingram, Grady Dick, and picks. Leonard has a year left in his deal, with the Clippers reportedly not planning on extending him. The third major in the women's golf calendar to Heron Ryu, her first major win at the KPMG Women's PGA Championship. Solid weekend for Brooke Henderson to finish tied for third. There's Monday morning action for the men. Scottie Scheffler forcing a playoff at the end of the Travelers. His playoff with Victor Hovland will be this morning. For the Sports Center, of Simon Bennett.
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19: Well, Prime Minister Mark Carney joined the rainbow-clad partygoers celebrating Pride on Toronto streets this weekend. The Prime Minister got sprayed with water guns and stopped for selfies when he briefly marched in yesterday's parade. City's David Zero was there and spoke with the organizers.
20: It's an event that typically draws a spectating crowd measured in the hundreds of thousands. This year, over 200 groups participated in the actual parade itself.
21: I'm really excited. You know, it's Pride. It's our 45th anniversary. You can see the world is ready, waiting for us. It's just really exciting.
20: As we see every year, the area was surrounded by both major security measures and street closures through the entire day. David Zura, City News, Toronto.
19: And Israel continues to launch attacks in Lebanon, threatening a ceasefire between the U.S. and Iran. ABC's Karen Hua reports.
22: Officials say Israel attacked a tunnel used by Iranian-backed Hezbollah fighters. Just hours earlier, Israel and Lebanon had agreed to the framework of a new agreement.
19: Iran has demanded that a peace agreement with the U.S. must include a cessation of Israeli attacks in Lebanon. It comes after an American official said the U.S. and Iran agreed to stop any new attacks after escalated fighting over the weekend. And search and rescue efforts continue following last week's deadly twin earthquakes in Venezuela. ABC News foreign correspondent Marcus Moore.
23: Some 60,000 buildings have either been damaged or destroyed because of these earthquakes. That's according to satellite data that was collected by researchers at Oregon State University. And it does give you a sense of the enormity of all of this. We don't know exactly how many people may be underneath the rubble.
19: The official death toll as of this morning is 1,450 people. You're listening to All News Mornings on 570 News Radio. Thank you so much for joining on your Monday. Coming up in 60 seconds time, we'll have a look at traffic and weather together. The latest in weather is that a heat wave is on the way towards Waterloo region starting today, peaking on Canada Day, where temperatures are up into the feels like 40 range. Again, you'll hear more from 570's Denise Andreacci in just a moment. 570 News time, 6:50.

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2: Waterloo Regional Police are investigating a break and enter in Cambridge. On June 17th at approximately 1:45 a.m., police responded to an alarm in a business in the area of Coronation Boulevard. Police learned that the suspects forced entry by smashing the front door and stole merchandise valued in the thousands of dollars. The investigation remains ongoing.
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4: 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Good morning, Luke.
5: Hey, good morning. This update is brought to you by Robinson Buick GMC. We're looking at the drive-through Cambridge. Looks like there's still some issues for traffic flow on Blair Road between Langdon Drive and George Street North. Drivers not able to get through that stretch. If you've got eyes on that, you can give us a call. It looks like it could be roadwork related, but we're still looking for some more information here. The area highways, meanwhile, showing some slowdowns in the eastbound lanes of Highway 7 from Greenhouse to Shontz Station Road. Eastbound 401, meanwhile, slow around the area of Town Line. You're clear through the 6s to Milton onto Mississauga before it all slows down around Dixie Road. Westbound lanes of traffic are now clear, Mississauga to Cambridge to Woodstock. But if you spot any traffic problems, like I said, give us a call, hands free at Star 401. 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Time for the latest from 570 weather specialist Denise Andriacci.
6: Heat and humidity en route for Kitchener. Today is day one, and it's not too far off of seasonal, 28 feeling like 35. So it's kind of the beginning of what is going to be an extreme heat event here for southern Ontario. Highs near 33 tomorrow, feeling like 43, and there is a good chance of severe storms through the region tomorrow as well. Our high today, 28.
4: Right now, 14 degrees with sunny skies. Well, coming up at 7, we'll have more on that heat wave that's set to bring sweltering temperatures and multiple thunderstorms through Waterloo region this week. 570 News Time, 6:52.
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12: Good morning. We've got a calm tone on the markets this morning as we're coming into a trading week that will be highlighted actually by a couple of holidays. The Canada Day holiday on July 1st coming up Wednesday, holiday for the Canadian markets. And then on Friday, they'll commemorate July 4th on July 3rd with a holiday going into a long weekend for Americans. And some big questions whether or not the summertime trade will be focused again here on the artificial intelligence sector. Last week, not a good one for the NASDAQ. It was down over 5 days, 4.6%, but this morning seeing a buyback in, a buy the dip mentality by the looks of things. NASDAQ futures up by close to 300 points, and some of those heavyweights, Micron, Nvidia, Supermicro, Intel, SpaceX, all up in the pre-market trade. SpaceX is up 2%, Palantir's up 2.2%. On Bay Street last Friday, the TSX was up 129 points, and that capped the week where the Bay Street benchmark actually outperformed a little bit, up by a third of 1% overall. Overseas, Tokyo had a positive showing, up 100 points, and the Frankfurt DAX index up by 10 points right now. The price for oil is up 87 cents at 70.10. We saw some weekend skirmishes, military activity between the U.S. and Iran in the Strait of Hormuz again, but then everything calmed down. The country's putting out a statement about 5 o'clock Sunday afternoon, which set the tone for a positive showing so far this morning on the major markets. Gold is down $45 at $4,051. Canadian dollar starts at $70.47. Coming up tomorrow, we've got the Canadian GDP update for the month of April, and that, of course, followed that technical recession reading that we saw in the first quarter of the year. At the Business Center, I'm Mike Apple.
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0: This is Monday, June 29th. Good morning. I'm Mark Douglas.
4: And good morning. I'm Josh Piercy, filling in for Christine Clark. Here's what's making news this hour.
0: Are you ready to feel that heat and the humidity? At some points this week, it will feel like a very sticky 40. It's going to affect your outdoor choices for celebrating Canada Day.
1: Just how big of a moment is this for Canadian soccer?
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4: Regional police need to find a man they say sexually assaulted a woman near the Grand River in Kitchener.
0: Have you bought your tickets yet? Time is running out for the Farwell for Hire 50-50 campaign. The big draw is tomorrow.
3: Well, after that postage stamp win, what next? Canada to find out their opponents tonight. It's either the Dutch and Morocco, plus the Jays lost again. Bo's back in Toronto tonight. Sports at 15.
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4: Time for Rogers Xfinity Internet Traffic and Weather, together on the ones with Luke Schultz. Good morning, Luke.
5: Good morning. This update is brought to you by Premier Equipment. Yeah, we're looking to the 401 here. You're going to find some delays as you go to leave Cambridge. We have slowdowns through the area of Town Line. You're clear through the sixes to Milton, on to Mississauga, but it slows down once again once you're east of Dixie for mainly collector traffic, but express lanes are looking a little slow too. Westbound lanes of the 401 are clear though. Mississauga to Cambridge to Woodstock, you don't have much to worry about if you're headed westward instead. Area highways look like they're up to speed, but on the in-town drive, I've heard from traffic spotters what looks like a closure on Blair Road between Langdon Drive and George Street North. Still looking for some more details on that one. If you spot traffic problems, maybe you have more information about that particular issue in Cambridge, you can call us hands-free at *401. 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Time for the latest from 570 weather specialist Denise Andriacci.
6: Warm today with sun and cloud as the heat begins to build into southern Ontario. Our high near 28, a humidex of 35, and then it gets really hot and sticky the rest of the week. Dangerously high temperatures and humidity take over Tuesday through Friday. Our high today, 28.
0: And right now, it's a beautiful sunny sky, still holding on to a pleasant 16 degrees.
4: We'll have another check of traffic and weather together in less than 10 minutes. 570 News Time, 702.
0: Pleasant now, but yes, it is set to be a hot and sweaty Canada Day and Canada Day week here in the region. The first significant heat wave of the summer season brings temperatures that feel like about 40. The warm weather really rolls in today with sunny skies and a high of 29. The humidex today alone will get up to 36.
4: Well, by Canada Day, weather experts claim that temperatures will peak at 33 degrees, though they could feel more like 40 with that humidity. And with the heat comes a chance for some thunderstorms as well, starting with a risk of thunderstorms overnight tonight. 570's weather specialist Denise Andriacci says that thunder won't cut through the extreme heat.
6: The heat and the humidity, it really helps to fuel that thunderstorm risk when active weather is rolling through. Now, any type of wet weather we see will do nothing to cool things down. This week, it is just going to be incredibly hot and, again, very sticky, humidex in the 40s.
4: Of course, with the extreme heat comes a risk to your health, especially for older folks and people living with underlying conditions. Be sure to limit periods of exposure to the heat where possible.
0: Canada's unprecedented journey at this World Cup continues. Our men's national team is now just days away from playing their first ever match in the round of 16. After an historic 1-0 victory over South Africa in the Reds' first ever knockout stage game, 570's Jamie Pulford joins us with all the excitement as footy fans wait to find out who Canada faces next.
1: Canada winning a first ever knockout round match at the World Cup, 1-0 against South Africa in Los Angeles. And fans reveled in the pure joy of that moment. So this was history made again by this country at this World Cup. Coach Jesse Marsh telling his team, "You're Canadian heroes." Analyst Marcelo Balboa saying this on CBS.
25: To say Canadian heroes, yes, they are going to be the most recognizable faces in Canada, which is fantastic. This is what they want for their sport. I'm not a fan of speeches like that only because the job's not done.
1: But fans are thrilled.
2: Canada definitely just made history going to the round of 16 in the World Cup. I never thought I'd see that in my lifetime, honestly. But yeah, Canadian soccer is like getting a lot better.
1: Leamington, Ontario's Stefan Eustachio scoring against South Africa in stoppage time. It was that epic moment that now translates into Canada moving on to the round of 16 for the first time. The match this Saturday, July 4th in Houston, facing either Morocco or the Netherlands. Reporting live, I'm Jamie Pulfer.
4: And no matter what happens tonight, Canada will face a soccer superpower this weekend. 570's Simon Bennett's here with more on the potential opponents to be decided tonight.
3: Both the Netherlands and Morocco ranked in FIFA's top 10. The Dutch, you've seen their fans who like to have fun. Yeah, the left-right dance going viral wherever they've played. Canada does have World Cup history against Morocco, though a loss in the group stage 4 years ago. James Sharman on Sportsnet Central.
7: At that point, Morocco was seen as an up-and-coming team. They've now arrived. They're a legitimate powerhouse. They are a giant of the modern game. The Dutch are still the Dutch. Man for man, they're just so talented.
3: Now, the Canadian side has faced the Netherlands under Jesse Marsh. A 4-0 loss 2 years ago, his first match in charge. Marsh will be at Estadio Monterrey tonight to watch this. It's a 9 o'clock kickoff. Well, of course, the winner to face Canada Saturday in hot Houston. Reporting live, I'm Simon Bennett.
0: Well, it's taken about 2 years since the plan was approved, but demolition is finally underway in Cambridge to bring in a new ambulance station. Crews and heavy machinery are now tearing apart the old Kinsman building on Concession Road just south of Eagle Street. When the plan was approved by Regional Council in August of 24, the Chief of Paramedic Services at the time said this was going to be a game changer to get this new station into that neighborhood. It was originally going to be an ambulance station plus a few stories of affordable housing above, but council voted against that part of the plan for cost reasons. The ambulance station alone is going to cost more than $12 million. You can see some photos from the demolition on our website, kitchener.citynews.ca.
4: 570 News Time, 7:07. Well, the Herb and Good Funeral Home has called Waterloo its home for almost 80 years. Now it relocates to Kitchener with some new additions that 570's Marshall Crocker says may cause some headaches in its construction.
8: Urban Good is a Waterloo staple, serving as the longest-serving independently owned funeral provider in the region since 1946. However, after years of residential high-rises being built alongside it, it itself will now become one after the owners sold the land to a developer last year. The home won't be gone for good, though, as its ownership purchased a new property on Victoria Street North in Kitchener. The owners say renovations were needed for the home to meet the, quote, evolving needs of our community and profession. One of the proposed innovations is a crematorium, a facility where the deceased are cremated to ashes as part of their funeral service using massive furnaces known as retorts. This new development would fit evolving needs, as a record high 77.4% of Canadians are now cremated, according to the Cremation Association of North America. Crematoriums produce a high rate of emissions, particularly of mercury, meaning the new site must be somewhat remote and must receive specific bylaw permissions. I'm Marshall Crocker.
0: 570 News Time, 7:08. The clock is ticking down to the big grand prize draw in this year's Farwell for Hire campaign. It happens tomorrow, so get your tickets now. The take-home prize is closing in on $69,000. If it hits $75,000, Mike Farwell, a dyed-in-the-wool Maple Leafs fan, will wear a Montreal Canadiens jersey on his show. If the prize gets to $100,000, he'll officially cheer on the Habs all next season, and he's even willing to march in a Habs jersey in the Oktoberfest parade this fall if the take-home prize hits $125,000. You can buy your tickets now at cf5050.ca.
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0: 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Raj McKnight of M-Pro predicted gas prices would hold steady overnight. We're still looking at $1.59.9 as a typical high price for regular gas this morning here in the region. It's traffic and weather together on the ones coming up next on 570 News Radio.
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4: Time for Rogers Xfinity Internet traffic and weather together on the ones with Luke Schultz. Good morning, Luke.
5: Good morning. This update is brought to you by Channers Men's Apparel. We're keeping an eye on the in-town drive here. Still seeing what looks like a closure on Blair Road heading through Cambridge. That stretches from Langdon Drive right through to George Street North. If you've got eyes on that, you can give us a call for maybe some more information. We're still trying to figure out a little more detail on that one. The area highways, meanwhile, showing some eastbound delays on Highway 7 through Shawn Station Road. Highway 85 is clear through St. Jacobs and Elmira. Your 7-8 drive looks good to New Hamburg. Meanwhile, on the 401, we do have some brief eastbound delays heading through the area of Town Line, but you're clear through the 6s to Milton onto Mississauga before it all slows down once you're east of Dixie. Westbound lanes of the 401 are clear. But like I said, you spot traffic problems today, you can call us hands-free at Star 401. 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Time for the latest from 570 weather specialist Denise Andriecci.
6: 28 is our high today with sun and cloud. We could see some thunderstorm activity tonight. The humidity is starting to build into the region. It will feel like 35 later today. Very high UV index. And then Tuesday, it is just uncomfortably hot. 33 feeling like 43 with the risk of severe storms. Today's high, 28.
4: Right now, a gorgeous Monday morning. Sunny skies, 16 degrees.
0: Cancer cannot keep her down. The Princess of Wales has scaled the three highest peaks in the UK all in one day. Here's ABC's Wayne Cabot.
18: Kate Middleton climbed these three high peaks in 24 hours, 10,000 vertical feet total, raising money for holistic cancer treatment.
19: Lots of people have asked me why I'm doing this challenge, and partly it's personal. I'm so grateful to be here, to be strong enough to walk these hills. But more importantly, it's to give something back.
18: The princess says she knows personally how difficult the challenge is for those living with cancer and for those who have survived it. Wayne Cabot, ABC News.
0: We're back in 60 seconds to recap our top stories this morning. And then we've got Simon Bennett on sports with everything you need to know about the World Cup. This is 570 News Radio.
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0: Sunshine around the region. We are warming up. It's 16 degrees for the time being from the Boardwalk in Kitchener. Good morning. I'm Mark Douglas.
4: And good morning. I'm Josh Piercy, filling in for Christine Clark. Here's what's making news right now. The humidex is expected to climb into the 40s this week as a heat wave settles in over the region. The sweltering weather will include Canada Day. Your next forecast coming up at 7:21.
0: Canada has advanced to the next stage of the World Cup thanks to that great win yesterday over South Africa. Simon has the full details in just a moment. And time is running out to buy your tickets in this year's Farwell for Hire 50-50 campaign. That main prize draw is coming up tomorrow. Coming up after sports, there's still finding survivors in the rubble of collapsed buildings after the double earthquakes in Venezuela last week. Five-seventy News Time, 7:15. 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
1: Well, you heard Coach Jesse Marshall in the field calling his men Canadian heroes. Canada's first ever knockout stage win happened yesterday in Los Angeles. Stefan Oustachio's injury time winner for the 1-0 victory over South Africa. So another in the list of firsts for the red and white. It doesn't matter who they face next. They're big underdogs against either the Dutch or Morocco. That's the battle tonight. The winner faces Canada July 4th in Houston. The last time we saw Bo Bichette at Rogers Center, it was Game 7 of the World Series last year. He's back in Toronto for the first time since signing with the Mets. They catch the Jays on a six-game losing streak. Vlad Guerrero Jr., another 0-for-4 day. Manager John Schneider says he's not benching him. Bo's Mets last in the National League East. 570 News Radio and Sportsnet have the opener at 7. It's the second matchup in 3 days between the Panthers and Welland. That's at 7 at Jack Couch Park. It's day one of Wimbledon happening now. Denis Shapovalov is down a set to Pablo Carreño Busta. Felix Auger-Aliassime is the men. Third seed plays today along with Bianca Andreescu and Leila Fernandez. It appears the Toronto Raptors are indeed kicking the tires and bringing back Kawhi Leonard. Sportsnet's Michael Grange confirms reports Toronto is talking with the Clippers. The package would at this point most likely involve Brandon Ingram, Grady Dick, and picks. It's believed LA doesn't plan on extending Leonard beyond the season. Heron Ryu capturing her first major, winning the KPMG Women's PGA Championship. Brooke Henderson finished tied for third. The PGA Travelers dealt with weather and will now finish this morning. Scotty Scheffler forcing a playoff on the last hole against Victor Hovland. For the Sports Center, I'm Simon Bennett.
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0: 570 News Time, 7:18. Police are investigating after a woman in Kitchener was sexually assaulted on a trail near the Grand River. This happened on a boat launch trail near Arterbine Road and Misty Street at about 9:30 yesterday morning. The woman alleged that a slim 60-year-old man sexually assaulted her on that trail. No physical injuries. The man is described as being South Asian, slim build, thin gray hair. He was wearing red pants at the time. Anybody with information about what happened out there is urged to contact regional police or Crime Stoppers. Search teams are still trying to find survivors days after the deadly twin earthquakes that hit Venezuela. ABC's Rena Roy, has the latest.
3: This morning, time is running out for any survivors buried underneath rubble in Venezuela. 140 search dogs from 21 countries working night and day to find those trapped. New video shows a mother and her 18-day-old newborn pulled from underneath what remained of their apartment building in La Guaira after being trapped for 32 hours.
0: The official death toll from the earthquakes is now at least 1,450 people. Thousands more are hurt. A new study shows the earlier an ADHD diagnosis is made, the better a child can perform. ABC's Michelle Franzen takes a closer look.
7: A JAMA study out of Finland shows that students diagnosed with attention deficit hyperactivity disorder at a younger age had higher GPAs, obtained higher level degrees, and experienced lower dropout rates. The earlier kids were diagnosed with ADHD, the more likely they were to obtain college degrees. The students with ADHD who had the highest academic achievements were diagnosed around middle school age. The authors recommend having children screened before age 12, as this age often brings big social changes and high academic demands. Parents are advised to talk to their child's pediatrician about earlier screening for ADHD. I'm Michelle Franzen.
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0: 570 News Time, 7:21, time for Rogers Xfinity Internet traffic and weather together on the ones. Look at that sunshine, Luke Schultz. Is it creating any problems for the eastbound commute?
5: Yeah, I'd say so, Mark. This update brought to you by Hefner Lexus Toyota. We do have delays as you go to leave Cambridge, just around the area of Town Line. It clears out pretty quick, but you might want to have the shades ready. You're clear through the sixes, a little spotty around the Kelso Conservation area. No problems through Milton or Mississauga, but once you get east to Dixie, it does slow down for your drive into Toronto. Westbound lanes of the 401, meanwhile, looking great from Mississauga to Milton, maybe a little slower on Highway 25. You're clear through Cambridge over to Woodstock. We see a clear drive right now on the go for the area highways. Just some brief westbound delays on Highway 7 through Shawnee Station Road. But the in-town drive still showing this problem heading through Cambridge. Looks like Blair Road closed between Langdon Drive and George Street North. So you'll need to avoid that area if you can. If you spot any traffic problems, you're also welcome to call us hands-free at *401. 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Here's to many more years of driving excellence together. 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Time for the latest from 570 weather specialist Denise Andriacci.
6: 28's the high today, feeling like 35, so warmer than this weekend. A very high UV index, the heat and humidity taking over. Tuesday through Friday, we will be dealing with dangerously high temperatures and really uncomfortable humidex as well. Our high today, 28.
0: Right now, sunshine, blue sky, 16 degrees. Coming up at 7:30, an oppressive heat wave is moving into Waterloo region beginning today, lasting all week, including Canada Day. And what a win that was. The Canadian team advances at the World Cup. You'll hear all the highlights from yesterday's win over South Africa and all the worries about which team will we be facing next. 570 News Time, 7:23.
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0: 570 News Time, 7:24. Supergirl was not super enough to leap to the top of the box office this weekend. ABC's Mike Dubusky has more.
25: Let's play!
12: Toy Story 5 picked up another $70 million in its second weekend, topping the box office after making the strongest debut of the year last weekend.
16: This does not look like this is going to end well.
12: Supergirl was this weekend's big new release, but only managed to collect $38 million, below what Warner Brothers had been projecting.
17: I wish Nikki Freeman loved me more than anyone in the entire world.
12: And the low-budget horror hit Obsession took in just under $10 million 7 weeks into its run. Mike Dubusky, ABC News.
0: Bill Maher has accepted the prestigious Mark Twain Prize for American Humor. That ceremony, featuring celebrities like Woody Harrelson and Jay Leno. Jay Leno was held last night in Washington, D.C. It airs on Netflix on July 21st. Now, the ceremony was held at the Kennedy Center in Washington, D.C. President Donald Trump, of course, tried to put his own name on the front of the building before a court ordered him to take it down. Trump did not attend the ceremony last night. The Commerce Secretary was the most prominent White House administration member present. Mike Appel and the Market Minute coming up next on 570 News Radio.
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0: hostile trade. The Tokyo Nikkei up by 107 points today, a fifth of a percent. The Frankfurt DAX index up by just a point. On Wednesday of this week, it'll be a holiday here for Canada Day. Friday will be the July 4th holiday in the United States. It's actually on Saturday, but they'll mark it on Friday. So in between now and then, we'll also get some key economic statistics. Canadian GDP update for the month of April. That'll be in tomorrow from StatsCan. Remember, the first quarter threw us into a technical recession, according to the negative data for the month of March. And on Thursday, we'll get the U.S. jobs report for the month of May. The Canadian data will be in next week on that. Now, the price for oil this morning up 93 cents, starting things off at $70.16. Gold is down $20 at $40.78 the ounce. And the cryptocurrency market, Bitcoin starting at $59,800. That's up $200 in the early trade. Our Canadian dollar is holding at 70.45 cents U.S. in the exchange, $1.42. At the Business Center, I'm Mike Eppold.
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3: It's Monday, June 29th. Good morning. I'm Josh Piercy, filling in for Christine Clark.
1: And I'm Mark Douglas. Good morning. Here's what's making news this hour.
3: A heat wave set to hit Waterloo Region.
4: This is intense heat. It's a prolonged period of high heat, and it can be quite dangerous.
3: How it could impact your Canada Day celebrations and lead to plenty of thunderstorms.
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1: In Cambridge, demolition has started at last to turn an old Kinsman building into a new ambulance station.
7: The Urban Good Funeral Home is one of Waterloo's oldest operating buildings, and after 79 years of operation, it will be replaced by condos and relocated to Kitchener, though its proposed crematorium may be a roadblock with City Council.
8: Of course, lots more coming up on that massive Canada win, and what's next for them, we'll find out their opponents tonight. The Jays lost again, and it's day one of Wimbledon. Sports at 45.
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1: Time for Rogers Xfinity Internet traffic and weather together on the ones. Good morning, Luke Schultz, and how's the drive looking right now?
9: Hey, good morning. This update brought to you by Mr. Lou, but we're not doing too bad. The eastbound lanes of the 401, just a bit spotty near the 6s. The rest of your delays are east of Dixie for the drive into Toronto. Westbound 401 traffic a little slow through Milton. Meanwhile, just around Highway 25, you're clear on to Cambridge over to Woodstock. We do see some eastbound delays on Highway 7 through Shawnee Station as well. And this closure in Cambridge looks like Blair Road's closed between Langdon Drive and George Street North. If you spot any other traffic problems, though, you're welcome to call us hands-free at Star 401. 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Time for the latest from 570 weather specialist Denise Andriecci.
4: 28 is the high today, feeling like 35, hot and sticky. It was a pretty perfect weekend.

0: But now we're starting to see this heat and humidity that we're known for in the summer build into the region. An overnight low near 20 and then up to 33 tomorrow, feeling like 43. Today's high, 28.
1: Right now, 16 degrees and beautiful sunny skies.
2: Another check of traffic and weather together on the ones is coming up in less than 10 minutes. 570 News Time, 7:32.
1: Well, July is set to come in like a lion this week with the first extreme heat wave of the summer. Temperatures are on the rise as of this morning and are set to peak at 29 degrees today, but it'll feel more like 36 with the humidity.
2: But it's during Canada Day celebrations this week where things will start to get really, really hot. Temperatures for that day will peak near 33. In the humidity, it'll feel more like 40. 570's Denise Andriacci explains how the heat may make you want to change your plans.
0: Have Canada Day plans? Well, prepare accordingly because it is going to be incredibly hot. And really, this heat can be dangerous for quite a few people. The elderly, pregnant women, your pets, and of course, young kids that are outside trying to enjoy summer.
2: Now, this heat wave also brings along with it risks for thunderstorms, starting with a chance for such a storm tonight. Temperatures will finally begin to cool down slightly by Sunday.
1: 570 News Time, 7:33. Well, soccer fans here in Waterloo Region and all across Canada still pinching themselves this morning, a day after Team Canada achieved something no other men's national soccer squad has done before, won a match in the knockout round at the World Cup. We're now waiting to hear who Canada will play in the round of 16. 570's Jamie Pulfer joins us with the highlights.
3: The eyes of the world were on this match, given that it was the only one on the FIFA schedule yesterday, and Canada wowed again, beating South Africa in stoppage time, soccer analyst Jordan Wilson on Sportsnet.
4: I was like, is this really happening? Like that one goal to go and separate us and get Canada to the round of 16, monumental, biggest, massive, whatever you want to say, this is that moment for Canada and I'm elated right now.
3: Leamington, Ontario's Stephen Eustachio scoring one of the biggest goals in Canadian soccer history, winning a first ever knockout round match and getting this country to the round of 16. Also becoming the first host nation ever forced to play an away game in its own World Cup, happening in Los Angeles. Fans speaking to City News from Canada Soccer House.
5: I'm glad I didn't go to extra time, I can tell you that. That's awesome. Awesome match. Great to finally see Davies in, and he changed the energy completely.
3: Yeah, we finally got to see Captain Alphonso Davies on the pitch, majorly upping the confidence of this team. And now we wait to find out who Canada plays next. The winner of today's match between Morocco and the Netherlands. And then the round of 16 match is set for this Saturday on July 4th in Houston. Reporting live, I'm Jamie Pulfer.
2: And our coverage of all the World Cup action continues with 570's Simon Bennett, who joins us counting down to that round of 16.
6: Let's be honest here. No matter who they play this weekend, they'll be huge underdogs. The Netherlands currently 8th in FIFA rankings, Morocco 7th. The latter beat Canada in the group stage of the last World Cup in Qatar. While historically this nation hasn't fared well against the Dutch, in a sense of a rival in the world scene, facing them would be cool. James Sharman in Sportsnet Central.
7: It doesn't matter who they play, quite honestly, but it'd be pretty special, I think, for Canadian soccer and all the fans out there to see the Netherlands play. And don't forget, they started off Jesse Marsh's reign against the Dutch. Lost 4-0, but regardless, it's somewhat poetic.
6: Yeah, that was 2 years ago. Marsh says he will be in Mexico to watch this Netherlands-Morocco. Canada's next opponent to be decided at 9. Reporting live, I'm Simon Bennett.
1: 570 News Time, 7:36. Well, out with the old, in with the new $12.6 million ambulance station in Cambridge. After 2 years, the plan was approved by Regional Council. Work crews and heavy machinery have begun pulling apart the old Kinsman building on Concession Road, just south of Eagle. The original plan was to replace the building with an ambulance station plus a few stories of affordable housing above, but in the end, that was deemed to be cost prohibitive, and the residential portion of the project was canceled. The new paramedic station has been described by officials as a game changer for that part of Cambridge. You'll find photos of the demolition on our website. That's kitchener.citynews.ca.
2: Kitchener City Council needs to say yes to a new crematorium before a long-standing funeral home business can move from Waterloo into its new home. With more on their pitch to City Council today, here's 570's Marshall Crocker.
8: The Urban Good Family Funeral Home has been a staple of the community for almost 80 years. A growing local population in the community, though, has resulted in the home's land being bought by residential developers. The historic building will be demolished to make way for high rises, but the home and its services will relocate to Victoria Street North in Kitchener. Included within the proposed funeral home is a crematorium, a facility where two massive furnaces called retorts cremate bodies to ash in temperatures that near 2,000 degrees Fahrenheit. Crematoriums need to discard these temperatures somehow, and the smoke they output is responsible for over 6% of Canada's annual mercury emissions. High emissions require specific consideration to the health of the homes and businesses in the vicinity of that area. Thus, Kitchener City Council will meet with the planner of the project later this afternoon at 2 p.m. to table the bylaw exemptions necessary for the home's construction. While it addresses the growing national need for cremation spaces, time will tell if the proposal itself will flame out. I'm Marshall Crocker.
1: 570 News Time, 7:37. Well, some advice on this Monday morning. Get in now before it's too late. The Farwell for Hire campaign comes to a head tomorrow with the grand prize set to be drawn. 570's Mike Farwell has been working hard at odd jobs all around Waterloo region all month long, and his efforts have brought that take-home prize all the way up to $68,000 as of this morning. But the push is not yet over. If that take-home prize hits $75,000, Mike Farwell, a Toronto Maple Leafs fan, will wear a Montreal Canadiens jersey on his show. If it gets to $100,000, he'll officially cheer on the Habs all next season. I know how much he's going to love that. And he's even willing to march in a Habs jersey in the Oktoberfest parade this fall if that take-home prize hits $125,000. You can help make that happen by buying your ticket at cf5050.ca.
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1: 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Roger McKnight of Enpro predicted gas prices to hold steady at midnight to as high as $1.59.9 per liter. Well, still to come in 60 seconds, time will have traffic and weather together on the ones. Of course, we will give you a preview of what promises to be a very, very hot week ahead. 570 News Time, 7:40.
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2: Time for Rogers Xfinity Internet, traffic and weather together on the ones. Luke Schultz, get us up to speed, please.
16: Yeah, this update is brought to you by Kitchener Utilities. We're looking over to the 401, still seeing some minor delays between the sixes. Brief slowdowns as well around the area of Guelph Line. You're clear through Milton into Mississauga, where you're just going to get collector lane delays from Mavis over to here, Ontario. It all slows down once you're east of Dixie. Westbound lanes of the 401 slow through Highway 25 in Milton. You're clear through the sixes to Cambridge over to Woodstock. There's not much on the go for the area highways, but you are going to find some eastbound slowdowns on Highway 7 through Greenhouse to Shot Station Road. In-town routes are collision-free, but we do have a closure heading through Cambridge, Blair Road, closed between Langdon Drive and George Street North. Now, if you spot any traffic problems on your drive, you're welcome to call us hands-free at *401. 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Time now for the latest from 570 weather specialist Denise Andriecci.
0: Sun and cloud today as heat begins to move into the region. Winds out of the southeast, 28's the high. It will feel like 35. Very high UV index of 9, so sun protection really important this afternoon. Partly cloudy this evening, but the risk of thunderstorms overnight. And as the heat and humidity really begin to build tomorrow, there is the risk of severe storms here in Kitchener. 33 degrees is the high for tomorrow. Our high today, 28.
2: Right now, sunshine holding steady for the moment at 16.
1: 570 News Time, 7:42. Well, regional police are looking to find the perpetrator of an alleged sexual assault that took place on a trail near the Grand River yesterday morning. According to police, the incident took place on a boat launch trail in the area of Otterbein Road and Misty Street at around 9:30 in the morning. The victim said she was sexually assaulted by someone who looked to be about 60 years old, a man, while walking on the trail. There were no injuries reported, but the man is described as South Asian with a slim build, thin gray hair, and was wearing red pants at the time of the assault. The investigation's ongoing. Police asking anyone with information to contact them. In 60 seconds, time will return with a check of top stories in sports. 570 News Time, 7:43.
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1: A sunny morning, 16 degrees. From the Boardwalk in Kitchener, I'm Josh Piercy, filling in for Christine Clark.
2: And I'm Mark Douglas. Good morning. Here's what's making news right now. Get out the sunscreen, the fan, and of course that air conditioner that you stick in the window. The first big heat wave of the summer is set to hit Waterloo Region this week, with temperatures reaching up into the feels like 40 range by Canada Day. Your next forecast is coming up at 7:51.
1: A wear your red proudly today. Team Canada finding themselves in a place they've never been before, having advanced to the round of 16 in the World Cup. A historic win over South Africa in LA, and we now await to see who their opponents on Saturday will be. But coming up after sports, the latest from Venezuela, where the official death toll has climbed up to more than 1,400 people. Time for sports from Sportsnet Radio. Here's Simon Bennett.
6: Well, say what you want about hockey's influence in this country. Yesterday, we were a soccer nation. Stefan Oustachio's game winner and stoppage time will be watched over and over forever. Canada's 1-0 win over South Africa, giving them their first knockout stage win in the Men's World Cup. We know it'll be the round of 16 in Houston July 4th. The who to be answered at 9 tonight. The Netherlands and Morocco to decide who Canada faces. When baseball fans looked ahead, the Bo Bichette's Toronto return. Not sure they had both teams struggling on the checklist. The Jays just swept by Texas over the weekend, have equaled their season high with 6 straight losses. The Mets are way out of the playoffs. Bo's back at Rogers Center, 7 o'clock on 570 News Radio and Sportsnet. A win for the Panthers at Welland, 5-1 yesterday. The rematch at Jack Couch Park this evening. Happening now, day one at Wimbledon. Denis Shapovalov is down to set the Pablo Carreño Busta. It's back-to-back Canadians in court 6. Bianca Andreescu to follow. Felix Auger-Aliassime, the third seed of the All-England Club. And Leila Fernandez also played today. Looks like there is a possibility Kawhi Kawhi Leonard could be a Raptor again. Sportsnet's Michael Grange confirming reports Toronto and the Clippers are talking deal. The package apparently Brandon Ingram, Grady Dick, and picks. Leonard has a year left in his contract with LA, reportedly not planning on extending him. Solid weekend for Brooke Henderson in the KPMG Women's PGA Championship, tied for third, her best finish at a major in 2 years. For the Sports Center, I'm Simon Bennett.
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1: Well, after last week's deadly twin earthquakes in Venezuela, the official death toll is above 1,400 now, but survivors are still being saved. ABC's Marcus Moore has the latest good news from the search and rescue efforts.
21: They were able to save a man and his son, who had been trapped under the rubble for several days. We also saw images of a woman who was rescued with her infant child. And so whenever there's a rescue, obviously, as you can imagine, it's a very emotional moment.
1: It's now estimated nearly 60,000 buildings were damaged or destroyed in those quakes. A U.S. official now says both Iran and the United States have agreed to stop the latest attacks in the Middle East, and that the peace negotiations could resume as soon as tomorrow.
22: Just yesterday, Iran launched a series of missiles and drones at American military sites in the Middle East, from Bahrain to Kuwait. This after the U.S. struck multiple targets inside Iran. And those U.S. attacks were in response to Iran hitting an oil tanker in the Strait of Hormuz. All this risking the ongoing ceasefire.
1: Thanks to ABC's Karen Hua for that report. And Canada is pushing for safe, equitable adoption of artificial intelligence at the United Nations. Ottawa's ambassador to the UN, David Lametti, says AI is a significant priority for this team.
23: I think I've got a particular experience there that will be useful to Canada and to the world. So I'm certainly making that a personal priority. It aligns with the government's priorities about AI safety and AI development, the two together. And so working closely with the government on that as well.
1: Lametti says he spends 10 to 15% of his time working on AI governance because the UN is the only place where dozens of countries can interact with tech giants such as Microsoft or Google. Well, still to come in 60 seconds time, we'll have a check of that morning drive and have a look at how this week's weather could pan out. An extreme heat wave on the way towards Waterloo region. 570 News time is 7:50.
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1: 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Good morning, Luke.
16: Hello, good morning. This update is brought to you by Gemini Motors. We're taking a look to the in-town drive. Still seeing this issue in Cambridge on Blair Road. Looks like traffic's not getting through between Langdon Drive and George Street North. If you have any details on that, you can give us a call. But for now, you'll just want to avoid the area. We've also heard from the region in Waterloo, the intersection of Behringer Road and Westmount Road North, closing today for restart. resurfacing work. It's all part of an ongoing road improvement project, but you can expect this particular closure to be lifted by tomorrow. Over on the area highways, you do have some eastbound slowdowns on 78 heading through Cortland, minor eastbound and westbound delays on Highway 7 around the area of Shawnee Station Road. Eastbound 401, a little slow between the sixes, while the westbound lanes of traffic are just showing delays around Highway 25 in Milton. If you spot traffic problems at any point today, you're welcome to call us hands-free at *401. 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
0: Heat and humidity en route for Kitchener. Today is day one, and it's not too far off of seasonal, 28 feeling like 35. So it's kind of the beginning of what is going to be an extreme heat event here for southern Ontario. Highs near 33 tomorrow, feeling like 43, and there is a good chance of severe storms through the region tomorrow as well. Our high today, 28.
1: Right now, 16 degrees, and again, beautiful sunny skies at the moment. Coming up at 8 o'clock, we'll have the latest from celebrations following Canada's historic win over South Africa to send them into the round of 16, and details on a heat wave that's set to hit water the region starting today. 570 News Time, 752.
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1: Well, hundreds of Janices lined up outside a Toronto restaurant in hopes of getting into rapper Drake's exclusive apology party. Eva Fragiscados reports.
11: Call my phone and say you need me.
27: People named Janice were waiting patiently outside of Cactus Club Cafe on Adelaide Street to get into Drake's party. Drake threw the apology party to make amends to all the Janices in the city for using the name on his song called Janice STFU. One fan tells the Toronto Star she wasn't aware that they had to RSVP and her mom Janice couldn't get in because she didn't RSVP. Another Janice says she was not let in despite signing up and commuting an hour to get to the restaurant. Another Janice shared her lovely experience on TikTok.
28: Hi, Janice.
29: It was a family style dinner where we got a little bit of everything and a little bit of money.
27: A Janice in Toronto reportedly won $5,000. While Drake wasn't spotted at the event, some Janices say his mother was there taking photos with the crowd. I'm Eva Fragiscados.
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1: Now we'll check in with 570's Mike Apple at the Business Center. Good morning, Mike.
2: Well, good morning. It what will be a holiday shortened work week for both Bay and Wall Streets. We've got a lot of moving parts coming into the Monday trade. The NASDAQ futures up almost 400 points, a bounce for the tech sector. The Mag 7 stocks all higher this morning. Last week, it was not a good day or good week for the tech sector overall. It was down 4.6%, but seeing a bounce this morning. Shares of Comcast Corporation up 15% after announcing it's going to spin off NBC Universal and Sky and separate into two independent publicly traded companies at following Comcast ownership of NBC Universal for the past 15 years. And the stock price now actually up by better than 20% in pre-market trade. Last week, it was a record breaker for e-commerce sales activity with Amazon's three-day Prime Day event. Details from Bloomberg in New York.
3: Bargain hunters were clicking on buy in a big way. Online spending across all retailers hit $26.4 billion during Amazon's Prime Day sale, according to Adobe, topping expectations. The four-day event ended Friday with Walmart and Target hosting overlapping promotions. 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
2: Price for oil starting the trading day this morning at $70 a barrel. That's up 80 cents. The weekend military skirmishes between the U.S. and Iran initially had the price for oil higher, quite a bit higher, in fact, but they kind of calmed things down with a ceasefire again extension announced late Sunday. The Canadian dollar is down a tenth of a cent, 70.39. Tomorrow we get the Canadian GDP update for the month of April. We'll see if it turns higher after the negative performance for March, which had Canada into a technical recession. At the Business Center, I'm Mike Uppel.
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1: This is Monday, June 29th. Good morning. I'm Mark Douglas.
20: Hey, good morning. I'm Josh Piercy, filling in for Christine Clark. Here's what's making news this hour.
1: Sticky, muggy, dangerous. Those are the best three words to describe the heat wave moving in over Waterloo Region this week. A humidex into the mid-40s is expected for Canada Day.
0: Round of 16 bound for the first time ever.
17: Yeah!
0: One of the greatest moments in Canadian sports history as this team continues to wow at the World Cup.
1: Heavy machinery finally tearing down an old building to make way for a brand new ambulance station in Cambridge. And just one more day to get in on the big prize draw for this year's Farwell for Hire 50-50 campaign. It's getting close to $70,000 up for grabs.
2: Lots more to come in that Canadian Heritage Moment. Bob returns to Rogers Centre tonight. It's day one at Wimbledon. And, oh, those Raptors Kawhi rumors. Sports at 15.
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6: 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We're looking to the in-town drive to start things off, hearing from traffic spotters of a bit of frustration around this closure in Waterloo at the intersection of Westmount and Behringer. There's a road improvement project that has closed that intersection. The closure should only be in place for today, but traffic spotters letting me know that if you're taking Fisher Hallman or Westmount north of Columbia, it gets messy real quick. It looks like traffic's not getting any further than Laurelwood Drive. So the closure may be at the intersection of Westmount and Behringer, but it looks like traffic's not really getting further than Laurelwood. We also do have a closure in place in Cambridge, this one on Blair Road between George Street North and Langdon Drive. Still looking for some details in terms of what's caused that closure, but right now you're going to want to just avoid the area if you can. On the area highways, we have some spotty eastbound delays on 78 through Cortland. Highway 7 also showing minor eastbound and westbound delays through Shawn Station Road. The 85 drives okay though through St. Jacobs and Elmira. Eastbound 401 meanwhile clear through Milton onto Mississauga, but it does slow down quite a bit once you're east of Dixie. Westbound lanes of the 401 just slow through Highway 25. Now if you spot any traffic problems, you're welcome to call us hands-free at Star 401. 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Time for the latest from 570 weather specialist Denise Andriacci.
0: Warm today with sun and cloud as the heat begins to build into southern Ontario. Our high near 28, a humidex of 35, and then it gets really hot and sticky the rest of the week. Dangerously high temperatures and humidity take over Tuesday through Friday. Our high today, 28.
4: Right now, it's blue sky and sunshine. Now we're really starting to see that heat take off. We're up to 20 degrees now.
20: Another check of traffic and weather together in less than 10 minutes. 570 News Time, 8:03.
4: Hope you enjoyed that cool air while it was lasting this morning. As just mentioned, we're up to 20 degrees at 8 o'clock in the morning. Waterloo region is about to be hit by a heat wave that will send temperatures into the feels like 40 range this week.
20: It's the first significant heat wave of the summer, and it comes as we welcome the month of July. Temperatures expected to climb up to 29 at some point today with sunshine, though with the humidity, it'll feel more like 36. Thunderstorms can also be expected throughout this week, starting with a chance tonight. 570's weather special Denise Andriacci explains that the heat could bring warnings along with it.
0: This is intense heat. It's a prolonged period of high heat, and it can be quite dangerous as well. Warnings will be widespread through southern Ontario for several days. This is not the type of heat event or weather event that is just going to be brief.
20: Andriacci explains that spending too long outdoors in the heat can be dangerous, especially for older folks or those with underlying medical conditions. This, of course, could put a wrench into any outdoor plans for Canada Day. Coming up on Wednesday, the humidex on that day expected to reach up to 40.
4: Canada has added another historic chapter to its World Cup journey with the biggest win in Canadian men's soccer history. They're into the round of 16 now after topping South Africa 1-0. 570's Jamie Pulford joins us with the latest as we wait to find out who Canada will play next.
7: Instantly one of the great moments in Canadian sports history with Ontario's very own Stephen Eustachio finding the back of the net in added time, elating an entire country with Canada now round of 16 bound for the first time ever at a World Cup.
8: Yeah! Woo!
7: Actor Ryan Reynolds, just one of the many, reacting to this massive win. Eustachio needs to revel in this magical moment, according to soccer analyst Jordan Wilson on Sportsnet.
8: But it couldn't have happened to a better guy, a better person on and off the field. And Stephen needs to just enjoy this moment, but enjoy what's to come. The fact that now him and those brothers are heroes in Canadian football.
7: Canadian heroes, that's what coach Jesse Marsh called the players during a huddle moments after that final whistle. That round of 16 game happens this Saturday, which happens to be the 4th of July. Destination, Houston. Canada set to play the winner of today's match between Morocco and the Netherlands, two juggernaut teams. Reporting live, I'm Jamie Pulfer.
20: And we continue our World Cup coverage with 570's Simon Bennett, who joins us with a closer look at Canada's possible round of 16 opponents with a game between, as you heard, two juggernauts happening tonight.
10: Juggernaut is right. Canada has recent history against both of them. Morocco beat the Canadian men last World Cup in Qatar and got to the semis. They have arrived as a football power and are co-hosting in 2030. The Dutch perennially a contender here. On Sportsnet Central, James Sharman says this is for certain.
11: Canada will be the huge underdog whoever they play, and they're fine in that role.
10: Now, the Canadian men have faced the Netherlands twice. A 4-0 loss 2 years ago. The first with Jesse Marsh coaching the squad. The other 3-0 here at Varsity Stadium in 1994. Dutch legend Dennis Bergkamp scored in that game. The Netherlands and Morocco tonight in Mexico with the winner to face the Canadians this weekend. Reporting live, I'm Simon Bennett.
4: 570 News Time, 8:06. Nearly 2 years after the plan was approved, an old Kinsman site in Cambridge is being torn down and a new ambulance station will be taking its place. Heavy machinery has been working for the past week or so to bring down the structure on Concession Road south of Eagle to make way for a new $12.6 million paramedic station. The plan was given final approval at Region of Waterloo Council back in August of 24. The original plan included the ambulance station plus a few stories of affordable housing, but after some disagreement, council did vote to go with a more cost-efficient design of only having the ambulance facility. So the new facility will be one story tall with crew space, paramedicine offices, vehicle bays, and a training room. You'll find photos from the demolition on our website, kitchener.citynews.ca.
1: 570 News Time, 8:07. A long-serving funeral home in Waterloo will soon be moving to its new location in Kitchener, but first, that city's council has to say yes to the plans for its new home, including a crematorium. 570's Marshall Crocker has more on the proposal.
16: The Urban Good Family Funeral Home has operated for 79 years on King Street South in Waterloo. Now, though, after being purchased by a developer to be replaced with residential towers, the home is moving to a new site at Victoria Street North in Kitchener. The property, formerly a Kitchener Home Hardware, will now house the relocated funeral home, which is proposed to include a crematorium. Crematoriums are facilities where deceased individuals are reduced to ashes using a pair of large furnaces known as retorts. The process sees temperatures of 1400 to 1600 degrees Fahrenheit, creating vast amounts of mercury emissions. Crematoriums require specific bylaws due to their emitted toxins, and the Urban Good Homes planner has submitted those permission requests to Kitchener City Council. The meeting to discuss the new facility will take place this afternoon at 2 p.m. If you want to participate or watch that council meeting, you can find all the details on our article at kitchener.citynews.ca. I'm Marshall Crocker.
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21: 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When the cap simply cannot clash with her manicure. From graduations to prom parties. When it's got to be right. 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
1: 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Good morning, Luke.
6: Good morning. This update brought to you by Premier Equipment. Yeah, our focus is still on the in-town drive here. We do have this closure in Cambridge on Blair Road. Between Langdon Drive and George Street North, you won't be able to get through that stretch. I have heard from traffic spotters that it may be collision-related. But for now, just do your best to stay away from there. You're not going to get far if you head that way. We also do have a closure in place at the intersection of Westmount and Behringer. That's in place for a road improvement project. The closure should be wrapped up by tomorrow. But I've heard from traffic spotters that there's some limited signage through there. So a lot of frustration for drivers trying to get through that stretch. I'm not seeing much traffic on Behringer or Westmount between that impacted intersection and Laurelwood Drive. So again, just avoid that area if you can. The intersection of Behringer and Westmount closed for a road improvement project. Area highways are looking pretty good. We do have some delays, though, on Highway 7 eastbound and westbound traffic. Just a bit slow through Shont Station Road. Eastbound 401 traffic clear all the way through to Mississauga. We're just going to have collector lane delays from Mavis to here, Ontario, before the usual slowdowns east of Dixie. Westbound lanes of the 401 slow through Highway 25 in Milton. But if you spot any traffic problems today, you can call us hands-free at *401. 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
0: 28 is our high today with sun and cloud. We could see some thunderstorm activity tonight. The humidity is starting to build into the region. It will feel like 35 later today. Very high UV index. And then Tuesday, it is just uncomfortably hot. 33 feeling like 43 with the risk of severe storms. Today's high, 28.
1: Right now, 20 degrees and sunny skies.
4: Tomorrow is the big day for the big prize in this year's Farwell for Hire 50-50 campaign. 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Right now, the take-home prize is over $68,000, closing in on $69,000 and even the $70,000 range. Mike Farwell, of course, wants that higher. If it hits $75,000, he will put on a Montreal Canadiens jersey live on his own show. Get your tickets now at cf5050.ca. Mike hates the Montreal Canadiens so much, but to sell those tickets and raise that money, he'll wear that jersey if he has to. Today on the Mike Farwell Show, Mike is speaking with a dad about his son's journey with cystic fibrosis. That's coming up at 10:30. Stay tuned. We'll be right back with a recap of our top stories this morning, and then Simon Bennett, sports and the World Cup and Canada. This is All News Mornings on 570 News Radio.
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4: Sunshine and 20 degrees already at 8 o'clock in the morning. From the Boardwalk in Kitchener, good morning. I'm Mark Douglas.
1: And good morning. I'm Josh Piercy, filling in for Christine Clark. Here's what's making news right now. Canada Day this week could greet parade goers with a humidex into the 40s as a heat wave moves into Waterloo region. It's already started this morning. There's a chance for thunder and lightning as well. Your next forecast coming up at 8:21.
4: Canadians are feeling extra proud this morning after that great World Cup win yesterday. We're also feeling a little extra anxious because we're waiting to find out who we play next in the round of 16. Simon has it all in sports in just a moment. And coming up after sports, regional police say a woman was sexually assaulted on a trail near the Grand River, and they need to find the man who did it. Right now, it's time for sports at 8:15 from Sportsnet Radio, Simon Bennett.
10: Oh, it was indeed a where-were-you moment. The significance of that Stefan Eustachio goal not lost in the players themselves and Coach Jesse Marsh. You've seen it by now. The winning goal for Canada deep in the stoppage time as the Canadians beat South Africa 1-0, their first ever knockout stage win of the Men's World Cup. So plan your Saturday. They're headed to Houston against either the Netherlands or Morocco, ranked 8th and 7th in the world, respectively. That match is tonight. Making 6 straight losses for the Jays. Their 3-2 defeat to the Rangers yesterday. The go-ahead run in the 9th inning on a Louis Varland wild pitch. Many had this week circled on the calendar because the Mets are in Toronto, which means the Rogers Center return of Bo Bichette. The Mets are really bad and just fired their manager a few days ago. 7 o'clock first pitch on 570 News Radio and Sportsnet. Day 1 at Wimbledon and a quick exit for Denis Shapovalov. Looks like he felt his shoulder pop while falling 2 sets down to Pablo Carreño Busta and retired. Bianca Andreescu's first match in a major in almost 2 years is next in court 6. Leila Fernandez and men's third seed Felix Auger-Aliassime also on the sked. Sportsnet's Michael Grange confirms there is meat behind a possible Kawhi Leonard Raptors reunion. Sources telling him it would be at this point involving Brandon Ingram, Grady Dick, and picks. Leonard has a year left in his deal, with the Clippers reportedly not planning on extending him. The third major in the women's golf calendar to Heron Ryu, her first major win at the KPMG Women's PGA Championship. Solid weekend for Brooke Henderson to finish tied for third. There's Monday morning action for the men. Scottie Scheffler forcing a playoff at the end of the Travelers. His playoff with Victor Hovland will be this morning. For the Sports Center, I'm Simon Bennett.
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4: 570 News Time, 8:18. Regional police are searching for a man in Kitchener who allegedly sexually assaulted a woman while she was out walking on a trail near the Grand River. According to police, this happened yesterday morning around 9:30 at a boat launch trail around Artabine Road and Misty Street in Kitchener. The woman reported she was sexually assaulted by a man she describes as about 60 years old, South Asian, slim build, gray hair, and was wearing red pants at the time. Anybody who knows anything about that is asked to contact regional police or reach out anonymously to Crime Stoppers. Search and rescue efforts continue following last week's deadly twin earthquakes in Venezuela. ABC News foreign correspondent Marcus Moore.
14: Some 60,000 buildings have either been damaged or destroyed because of these earthquakes. That's according to satellite data that was collected by researchers at Oregon State University. And it does give you a sense of the enormity of all of this. We don't know exactly how many people may be underneath the rubble.
4: The official death toll is holding steady for now at 1,450. Israel continues to launch attacks in Lebanon, threatening the ceasefire deal between the U.S. and Iran. ABC's Karen Hua has the latest.
15: Officials say Israel attacked a tunnel used by Iranian-backed Hezbollah fighters. Just hours earlier, Israel and Lebanon had agreed to the framework of a new agreement.
4: Now, Iran has demanded that a peace agreement with the U.S. must include a cessation of Israeli attacks in Lebanon. This comes after an American official said the U.S. and Iran have agreed to stop any new attacks after escalated fighting over the weekend. Traffic and weather together on the ones coming up next on 570 News Radio.
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4: 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Time for Rogers Xfinity Internet traffic and weather together on the ones. Problems out in the Blair neighborhood. Luke Schultz, what's the latest out there?
6: Yeah, thanks, Mark. This update is brought to you by Fowler Tire. Yeah, the Blair Road closure still in place between Langdon Drive and George Street North. You won't be able to get through that stretch. We've heard from at least one traffic spotter saying it may be collision related, but for now, just do avoid that area. We also have a closure for a different reason over in Waterloo, the intersection of Beringer Road and Westmount Road North. Closed for a road improvement project. Now, that closure is only expected to be in place for today, but it's a bit of a mess just with the usual volume that goes to head through there. I've heard from at least one traffic spotter as well saying that the signage is pretty limited through that stretch, so we're seeing a little bit of frustration on the drive. I'm not seeing much traffic on Fisher-Hallman or Westmount getting farther than Laurelwood Drive. Over on the area highways, we have some minor eastbound and westbound delays on Highway 7 through Shawn Station Road. Eastbound 401 looking good through Cambridge right to Milton on to Mississauga before your drive slows down into Toronto. Westbound lanes of the 401 just slower on Highway 25. But if you spot any traffic problems, you can call us hands-free at Star 401. 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Time for the latest from 570 weather specialist Denise Andriecci.
0: 28's the high today, feeling like 35, so warmer than this weekend. A very high UV index, the heat and humidity taking over. Tuesday through Friday, we will be dealing with dangerously high temperatures and really uncomfortable humidex as well. Our high today, 28.
4: And right now, it's blue sky and sunshine. We're now warming up pretty quickly, up to 20 degrees already. Coming up at 8:30, here comes that first major heat event of the summer in Waterloo region. A heat wave descends over us. It's actually begun already. It's going to last all week, including Canada Day, when the humidex could reach into the mid-40s. Canadian soccer fans cheering like never before when we won that World Cup match yesterday. Now we wait to find out who our next opponent is in the round of 16. All that and more coming up at 8:30. 570 News Time, 8:23.
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4: 570 News Time, 8:24. Toy Story was Supergirl's kryptonite at the box office. Mike Dubusky has your entertainment update.
29: ABC Entertainment News.
30: Toy Story 5 picked up another $70 million in its second weekend, topping the box office after making the strongest debut of the year last weekend.
31: This does not look like this is going to end well.
30: Supergirl was this weekend's big new release, but only managed to collect $38 million, below what Warner Brothers had been hoping for.
32: I wish Nikki Freeman loved me more than anyone in the entire world.
30: And the low-budget horror hit Obsession took in just under $10 million 7 weeks into its run.
33: Woo!
30: In other box office news, Michael, the Michael Jackson biopic, has now surpassed 2023's Oppenheimer as the highest-grossing biopic of all time. The film has raked in $977 million since its debut in April. And happy birthday to actress Camila Mendes. Best known for her seven-season run on Riverdale, she also appeared in this year's Masters of the Universe movie. Mendes is 32. Mike Dubusky, ABC News.
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8: With the surging demand globally for microchips, memory chips, microprocessors, two of the world's biggest players in that industry, Samsung and SK Hynix of South Korea, are both planning major manufacturing expansions. With the company saying they're

0: Days. This morning, futures up 350 or 1.2%. The Mag 7 stocks are on the rise, led by Google parent company Alphabet. That stock set to join the Dow 30 today, with Verizon coming out of the Dow. Price for oil starting things off this morning below $70 a barrel at the New York trade, $69.88, up to 65 cents. It looked over the weekend like it was going to spike for oil with the U.S. and Iran launching military skirmishes over the Strait of Hormuz, but things calmed down late Sunday, and we're looking at a steady start for the energy trade. Price for gold this morning down $30 at $40.66. Our Canadian dollar starting at $70.40. The exchange, $1.42. Looking at the highest exchange rate in about 14 months. Tomorrow we get the GDP update for April. We'll see if the economy shows improvement and it can help better the valuation on the loon. At the Business Center, I'm Mike Eppel.
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7: It's Monday, June 29th. Good morning. I'm Josh Piercy, filling in for Christine Clark.
6: And I'm Mark Douglas. Good morning. Here's what's making news this hour.
7: Extreme heat is about to hit Waterloo Region, with temperatures reaching up into the feels like 40 range by the Canada Day holiday.
8: How big of a moment is this for Canadian soccer?
9: I never thought I'd see that in my lifetime.
8: This country makes World Cup history yet again. Now moving on to the round of 16 for the first time ever.
6: Demolition is underway in Cambridge to turn the old Kinsman building on Concession Road into a brand new ambulance station.
10: They've been arranging funeral services for those who pass away in the region for almost 80 years. Now the Urban Good Funeral Home relocates to Kitchener with the new addition of a crematorium that requires City Council consideration.
11: Canada's round of 16 opponent to be decided tonight. It's either the Netherlands or Morocco. Bo Bichette's back at Rogers Center tonight. Plus, it's day one of Wimbledon Sports at 45.
7: 570 News Time, 8:31.
6: Time for Rogers Xfinity Internet, traffic and weather together on the ones. What's going on out there right now, Luke Schultz?
12: Well, this update is brought to you by Hefner Lexus Toyota. We're taking a look to the drive in town route. Still dealing with this closure in Cambridge. Blair Road closed between Langdon Drive and George Street North. You've heard from traffic spotters of an overnight collision through that stretch, so you may just want to avoid that area if you can. We'll let you know when we see any sort of improvement. We also do have a closure for road work in Waterloo at the intersection of Beringer Road and Westmount Road North. That's only supposed to be in place for today, but it looks like there's issues for traffic flow pretty much between the Beringer-Westmount intersection and Laurelwood Drive. Traffic spotters letting me know that if you're taking Fisher-Hallman or Westmount north of Columbia, it gets messy real quick. Over on the area highways, we do have a pretty clear drive out there. Just some eastbound delays on Highway 7 through Shawnee Station Road. Meanwhile, the eastbound 401 really just slow east of Dixie heading into Toronto. Westbound lanes of the 401 spottier on Highway 25 in Milton. But if you spot traffic problems on your drive, you're welcome to call us hands-free at star 401. 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Time for the latest from 570 media or 570 weather specialist Denise Andriecci.
13: 28 is the high today, feeling like 35, hot and sticky. It was a pretty perfect weekend, but now we're starting to see this heat and humidity that we're known for in the summer.

0: Into the region. An overnight low near 20 and then up to 33 tomorrow, feeling like 43. Today's high, 28.
1: Right now, it's already 20 degrees with beautiful sunny skies.
2: Another check of traffic and weather together on the ones is coming up for you in less than 10 minutes. 570 News Time, 8:33.
1: Well, it's set to be a hot and sweaty Canada Day here in Waterloo region as the first significant heat wave of the summer season brings temperatures that feel like 40 degrees with the humidity. The warm weather starts today. It's already begun, actually. 20 degrees right now, set to get up to a high of 29, and the Humidex could reach up to feels like 36.
2: Now, by Canada Day on Wednesday, weather experts claim the temperatures will peak at 33, could feel like into the mid-40s with the humidity. And with that heat comes the chance for thunderstorms and thundershowers, a risk of thunderstorms overnight tonight, in fact. 570's weather specialist Denise Andriecci says that thunder, though, is not going to be enough to cut through the extreme heat.
0: The heat and the humidity, it really helps to fuel that thunderstorm risk when active weather is rolling through. Now, any type of wet weather we see will do nothing to cool things down. This week, it is just going to be incredibly hot and, again, very sticky, Humidex in the 40s.
2: And with extreme heat comes a risk to your health, especially for older folks and people living with underlying medical conditions. Be sure to limit your periods of outdoor exposure to the heat whenever possible.
1: 570 News Time, 8:34. Well, Canada's unprecedented journey at this World Cup continues. Our men's national team is now just days away from playing their first ever match in the round of 16 after a historic 1-0 victory over South Africa in the Reds' first ever knockout stage game yesterday. 570's Jamie Pulfer here with all the excitement as footy fans wait to find out who Canada will face next.
3: Canada winning a first ever knockout round match at the World Cup, 1-0 against South Africa in Los Angeles. And fans reveled in the pure joy of that moment. So this was history made again by this country at this World Cup. Coach Jesse Marsh telling his team, "You're Canadian heroes." Analyst Marcelo Balboa saying this on CBS.
4: To say Canadian heroes, yes, they are going to be the most recognizable faces in Canada, which is fantastic. This is what they want for their sport. I'm not a fan of speeches like that only because the job's not done.
3: But fans are thrilled.
5: Canada definitely just made history going to the round of 16 in the World Cup. I never thought I'd see that in my lifetime, honestly. But yeah, Canadian soccer is like getting a lot better.
3: Leamington, Ontario's Stefan Eustachio scoring against South Africa in stoppage time. It was that epic moment that now translates into Canada moving on to the round of 16 for the first time. The match this Saturday, July 4th in Houston, facing either Morocco or the Netherlands. Reporting live, I'm Jamie Pulfer.
2: No matter what happens tonight, Canada will be facing a soccer superpower this weekend on their next game. 570's Simon Bennett joins us with more on the potential opponents that will be decided tonight.
6: Both the Netherlands and Morocco ranked in FIFA's top 10. The Dutch, you've seen their fans who like to have fun. Yeah, the left-right dance going viral wherever they've played. Canada does have World Cup history against Morocco, though a loss in the group stage 4 years ago. James Sharman on Sportsnet Central.
7: At that point, Morocco was seen as an up-and-coming team. They've now arrived. They're a legitimate powerhouse. They are a giant of the modern game. The Dutch are still the Dutch. Man for man, they're just so talented.
6: Now, the Canadian side has faced the Netherlands under Jesse Marsh. A 4-0 loss 2 years ago, his first match in charge. Marsh will be at Estadio Monterrey tonight to watch this. It's a 9 o'clock kickoff. But, of course, the winner to face Canada Saturday in hot Houston. Reporting live, I'm Simon Bennett.
1: 570 News Time, 8:36. Well, it's taken about 2 years since the plan was approved, but demolition is finally underway in Cambridge to bring in a new ambulance station. Crews and heavy machinery are tearing apart the old Kinsman building on Concession Road. It's just south of Eagle Street. When the plan was approved by Regional Council back in August of 2024, the Chief of Paramedic Services said that area of Preston was dealing with a long response time and the new station would be a game changer. It was originally going to be an ambulance station plus a few stories of affordable housing above, but staff told council that part of the plan would be too expensive. After some disagreement between councillors, the affordable housing part was cancelled. The ambulance station alone will cost more than $12 million. You can see some photos of the demolition up on our website, kitchener.citynews.ca.
2: The Urban Good Funeral Home has called Waterloo home for almost 80 years, but now they're ready to move to Kitchener. But as we hear from 570's Marshall Crocker, first, the building, the new building, needs to be approved by Kitchener Council.
8: Urban Good is a Waterloo staple, serving as the longest-serving independently owned funeral provider in the region since 1946. However, after years of residential high-rises being built alongside it, it itself will now become one after the owners sold the land to a developer last year. The home won't be gone for good, though, as its ownership purchased a new property on Victoria Street North in Kitchener. The owners say renovations were needed for the home to meet the, quote, evolving needs of our community and profession. One of the proposed innovations is a crematorium, a facility where the deceased are cremated to ashes as part of their funeral service using massive furnaces known as retorts. This new development would fit evolving needs, as a record high 77.4% of Canadians are now cremated, according to the Cremation Association of North America. Crematoriums produce a high rate of emissions, particularly of mercury, meaning the new site must be somewhat remote and must receive specific bylaw permissions. I'm Marshall Crocker.
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1: 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Roger McKnight of Enpro predicted gas prices to hold steady at midnight. That's as high as $1.59.9 per liter. Coming up in 60 seconds time, we'll have a look at that morning drive. Traffic and weather together. We'll check in on how this heat wave is going to impact your week. 570 News Time is 8:40.
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2: Time for Rogers Xfinity Internet, traffic and weather together on the ones. Good morning, Luke Schultz. How's it looking?
16: Hey, good morning. This update is brought to you by Dial a Tire. We're still seeing a couple of problem spots on the drive, including this closure in Cambridge between George Street North and Langdon Drive. It looks like there may have been a partial reopening through that stretch. You got eyes on that, you can call us. For now, it's still looking like northbound traffic's having some issues there. We also do have road work related closure, road improvement project closing the intersection of Beringer Road and West Mount Road North just for today. But we have heard from traffic spotters that there's some limited signage through there, so it's a little difficult to tell what's going on. You might want to still avoid that stretch if you can. Again, that's a closure at the intersection of Beringer and Westmount. The area highways are doing okay. I don't see much to slow you down. The 401's looking pretty good, too. Eastbound lanes of traffic just start to get spotty once you're east of Huron, Ontario, for the drive into Toronto. Westbound lanes of the 401 slower on Highway 25 in Milton. Now, if you spot any traffic problems on your drive, you can call us hands-free at *401. 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Time for the latest from 570 weather specialist Denise Andriecci.
0: Sun and cloud today as heat begins to move into the region. Winds out of the southeast, 28's the high. It will feel like 35. Very high UV index of 9, so sun protection really important this afternoon. Partly cloudy this evening, but the risk of thunderstorms overnight. And as the heat and humidity really begin to build tomorrow, there is the risk of severe storms here in Kitchener. 33 degrees is the high for tomorrow. Our high today, 28.
2: And right now, sunshine and 20 degrees in the region.
1: Well, the clock is ticking down to the big grand prize draw in this year's Farwell for Hire campaign. It happens tomorrow, so get your tickets right now. The take-home prize is closing in on $69,000. If it hits $75,000, Mike Farwell, a dyed-in-the-wool Maple Leafs fan, will wear a Montreal Canadiens jersey on his show. If it gets to $100,000, he'll officially cheer on the Habs all next season. That's a tough task. And he's even willing to march in a Habs jersey in the Oktoberfest parade this fall if the take-home prize hits $125,000. You can buy your tickets now at cf5050.ca. 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
1: It is 20 degrees and sunny here at the Boardwalk in Kitchener. Good morning. I'm Josh Piercy filling in for Christine Clark.
2: And I'm Mark Douglas. Good morning. And here's what's making news right now. Get ready to feel the heat. The first big heat wave of this summer is set to hit Waterloo Region this week, with temperatures reaching into the feels like 40 range by Canada Day on Wednesday. Your next forecast is coming up at 8:51.
1: Canadian soccer fans waking up with smiles on their faces this morning. Team Canada finding themselves in a place they've never been before, having advanced to the round of 16 in the World Cup. A historic win over South Africa in L.A. Coming up after sports, regional police looking for the public's help in finding a man who allegedly sexually assaulted a woman on a trail in Kitchener. Time for sports from Sportsnet Radio. Here's Simon Bennett.
6: Well, you heard Coach Jesse Marsh on the field calling his men Canadian heroes. Canada's first ever knockout stage win happened yesterday in Los Angeles. Stefan Oustachio's injury time winner for the 1-0 victory over South Africa. So another in the list of firsts for the red and white. It doesn't matter who they face next. They're big underdogs against either the Dutch or Morocco. That's the battle tonight. The winner faces Canada July 4th in Houston. The last time we saw Bo Bichette at Rogers Centre, it was Game 7 of the World Series last year. He's back in Toronto for the first time since signing with the Mets. They catch the Jays on a six-game losing streak. Vlad Guerrero Jr., another 0-for-4 day. Manager John Schneider says he's not benching him. Bo's Mets last in the National League East. 570 News Radio and Sportsnet have the opener at 7. It's the second matchup in 3 days between the Panthers and Welland. That's at 7 at Jack Couch Park. Happening now, day one of Wimbledon. A shoulder injury had Denis Shapovalov retiring two sets into his first round against Pablo Carreño Busta. Bianca Andreescu against Shui Zhang coming up in court 6. It appears the Toronto Raptors are indeed kicking the tires and bringing back Kawhi Leonard. Sportsnet's Michael Grange confirms reports Toronto is talking with the Clippers. The package would at this point most likely involve Brandon Ingram, Grady Dick, and picks. It's believed LA doesn't plan on extending Leonard beyond the season. Heron Ryu capturing her first major, winning the KPMG Women's PGA Championship. Brooke Henderson finished tied for third. The PGA Travelers dealt with weather and will now finish this morning. Scottie Scheffler forcing a playoff on the last hole against Victor Hovland. For the Sports Center, I'm Simon Bennett.
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1: All regional police are investigating after a woman in Kitchener was sexually assaulted while on a trail near the Grand River. The incident happened on a boat launch trail near the area of Otterbein Road and Misty Street at around 9:30 yesterday morning. The woman alleged that a slim 60-year-old man sexually assaulted her on that trail. There were no injuries reported, but the man is described as being South Asian with a slim build, thin gray hair, was wearing red pants at the time of the assault. Anyone with information is asked to contact regional police. All search teams are still trying to find survivors days after the deadly twin earthquakes that slammed Venezuela. ABC's Rena Roy has the latest.
22: This morning, time is running out for any survivors buried underneath rubble in Venezuela. 140 search dogs from 21 countries working night and day to find those trapped. New video shows a mother and her 18-day-old newborn pulled from underneath what remained of their apartment building in La Guaira after being trapped for 32 hours.
1: The official death toll from the earthquakes is now at least 1,450 people. Thousands more are hurt. A new study shows that earlier an ADHD diagnosis can be made, the better a child can perform. ABC's Michelle Franzen reports.
23: A JAMA study out of Finland shows that students diagnosed with attention deficit hyperactivity disorder at a younger age had higher GPAs, obtained higher level degrees, and experienced lower dropout rates. The earlier kids were diagnosed with ADHD, the more likely they were to obtain college degrees. The students with ADHD who had the highest academic achievements were diagnosed around middle school age. The authors recommend having children screened before age 12, as this age often brings big social changes and high academic demands. Parents are advised to talk to their child's pediatrician about earlier screening for ADHD. I'm Michelle Franzen.
1: We're just 60 seconds away from a check of traffic and weather together. 570 News Time, 850.
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1: 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Good morning, Luke.
16: Hey, good morning. 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We're still looking to the in-town drive, still seeing some issues for your traffic flow here. We do have a closure in place at the intersection of Behringer and Westmount. That's for a road improvement project. The closure should only be in place for today. We have heard from traffic spotters looking to take Fisher-Hallman or Westmount north of Columbia, and you're running into some issues. Looks like you can get as far as Laurelwood before you're going to need to turn around. We also do have a closure still in place on Blair Road between Langdon Drive and George Street North. It looks like traffic heading into Cambridge may be getting through that stretch now. If you're looking to head towards the 401, you're still going to find yourself heading into a road closure. Area highways are doing okay. No major slowdowns to watch out for there. Eastbound lanes of the 401, meanwhile, clear through the sixes to Milton, on to Mississauga. You do get collector lane delays through here, Ontario, before it all slows down around Dixie Road. Westbound lanes of the 401 showing collector delays approaching Mississauga Road, and it's a bit spotty around Highway 25 in Milton as well. If you spot traffic problems today, you can call us hands-free at Star 401. 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Now the latest from 570 weather specialist Denise Andriacci.
0: Heat and humidity en route for Kitchener. Today is day one, and it's not too far off of seasonal. 28 feeling like 35. So it's kind of the beginning of what is going to be an extreme heat event here for southern Ontario. Highs near 33 tomorrow, feeling like 43. And there is a good chance of severe storms through the region tomorrow as well. Our high today, 28.
1: Right now, 20 degrees and sunny skies. Coming up at 9 o'clock, the Mike Farwell Show. We'll be joined by Mike in a few moments' time to get a preview of what's on the show today. 570 News Time, 8:53.
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11: But in the north, the Toronto Blue Jays stand tall.
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10: Their homegrown lumber always swings a big stick.
12: A swinger! 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
11: Your home for the Toronto Blue Jays in Waterloo Region. 570 News Radio.
1: 570 News Time, 8:54. We're now joined by Mike Farwell. Mike, said to be a hot week, and you're a busy man, so that's not a great mix.
15: I like the hot, though. I wait. Oh, you hear me complain on those hockey trips, right? I wait for weather like this. But yes, it will be on the extreme size heat-wise, so do take necessary precautions. I'm going to be sitting in a dunk tank on Canada Day. I think I'm in a good spot. On the show today at 9:30, we're going to talk about speeding on Clyde Road. You will hear directly from residents about the concerns they have raised. Then at 10, it is the largest affordable housing project in this country, and it is being started in Waterloo. We'll talk to the local organization that has broken ground on the first phase of that development. Then at 10:30, you and Mark have been talking about it through the morning, the Farwell for Hire 50-50 raffle into its final hours, really, just over 24 hours away to awarding that big prize. But what's this all about anyway? What are we raising money for? We'll meet the father of a young boy in this community who is navigating a life with cystic fibrosis. Then at 11, it's Monday. That means this week in music history. And today we will be in studio and interactive talking about Canadian music ahead of Canada Day Wednesday. 11:30, David Drew is here with Drew's Views. And then noon to one, we open the phone lines for rants and or raves on the show.
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1: 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Here's Mike Eppel from the 570 News Radio Business Center. Good morning, Mike.
2: Well, good morning. We've got a positive tone here on the major markets this morning, coming off what was a money-losing week for the tech sector. The NASDAQ last week lost 4.6%. This morning, a different tone coming into what will be a holiday-shortened work week for both Bay and Wall Street. So Canada Day on Wednesday, the U.S. July 4th holiday on Friday, and the NASDAQ futures up by 300 points, looking pretty good. The top performers, companies in the space exploration component of the market. Rocket Lab Corporation is up 10% after securing a new contract with NASA. SpaceX stock is up 2%, and shares of AST Space Mobile up by 6.5%. Watching shares of Comcast gain 22.5% after announcing the spinoff of NBC Universal and Sky. They're going to separate into two publicly traded companies. Comcast stock is up 23% in reaction to that. Charter Communications up 23%. And looking at Oracle up 3.5% and Microsoft up 1.75% in pre-market trade. Bay Street comes in after what was actually a money-making week for the Canadian markets. We had more strength last week for the gold sector at the end. The bank stocks have been outperformers this year. Air Canada, CN, and CP Kansas City have also been top performers of late. The TSX on Friday closed just shy of 35,000, so we'll see if we breach that once again this morning. Price for oil is up 88 cents at $70.11. Crude futures holding relatively steady, just kind of waiting for headline risk out of the Middle East. The Canadian dollar is down to 70.38 cents, an exchange of $1.42. Gold is down $40 at $40.57, and Bitcoin still below 60 grand at $59,800. At the Business Center, I'm Mike Eppel.
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0: a little bit of a different sound to start our day together on this Monday, the 29th of June. But did you pick up what Colin James was singing there in that song? It's his little big band, of course, hence the sound that you hear. But the song is called Come On With The Come On. And I ran into Bruce at a Farwell for Hire event last weekend at Sweet Caroline's, the ice cream and specialty coffee shop on Ottawa near Lackner in Kitchener. And when Bruce came in to see me at Sweet Caroline's, he said, you know, you should play this song by Colin James on your show, because it reminded him, the song called Come On With The Come On, of one of my favorite sayings here on the show. Come on with your coming on. Here's the question that the song begs, at least as far as I'm concerned. Who owes whom the royalties? Should it be whom owes who? Could my grade 9 grammar teacher please help me out? Anyone? Someone owes someone else the royalties on that, don't they? As near as I can figure, Colin James and his big band with the song Come On With The Come On came out last year in 2025. I started this show in 2017, Mr. James, sir. So I think maybe you owe the Mike Farwell show a wee bit of royalty on Come On With Your Coming On. Maybe Colin James would like to make a donation to the Farwell for Hire fundraising campaign. I don't know. I'm just putting it out there for consideration, kind of like we do on this show, right? We put ideas out there for consideration, and we allow you to share your thoughts on those ideas. The minute we start the show every day, our phone lines are open to you at 519-570-2545, star 570, and 1-800-570-5715. It's also worth noting that Colin James and his little big band is a Canadian artist, because Wednesday is Canada Day, and today on our regular Monday morning feature, This Week in Music History, musicologist Brian Allison is going to feature all Canadian music on the segment. And to make it even more interesting, Brian is going to join us in studio today. So we will be in studio and interactive at 11 this morning with This Week in Music History. Maybe you've got some Canadian music memories you want to share. Maybe you just want to ask some questions about Canadian music. Maybe something we talk about during This Week in Music History at 11 this morning will inspire you and you would like to have something to say about it. That's how the show works. It is an ongoing conversation. Really glad that you're here. Hope you are staying cool. If you've heard me complain before about the weather that is opposite this, you will never hear me complain about what we have right now. A beautiful day today, and I know it's going to get hot. I personally like it hot, so I am more than happy to have this weather here. But if it is a bit of a burden for you, please do take the best care that you can as we get hot, hot, hot through this week. It was a really nice weekend, too, and that made it pretty darn easy to take care of the final weekend of Farwell for Hire fundraising activities. We've still got a couple of days to go, today and tomorrow, before things officially wrap up. More on that in a moment. But over the weekend, on Friday afternoon, I got to meet a loyal listener by the name of Darmesh, who lives in Kitchener. And no, sorry, Cambridge. He was in Cambridge, but just outside, in a nice area just off Speedsville Road. And I got to go visit him in the afternoon, and we did some yard work together. Darmesh had promised tandoori chicken and cold beer. I mean, he had me at that, and he still made a donation on top of it. So it was a nice afternoon to meet Darmesh, his cousin Monish, and we got a chance to chat, do a little bit of yard work together, raise some more money for cystic fibrosis research. And then on Friday night, something that has become something of a tradition here on the show, or during the campaign, that is, and that is somebody saying, you know, you've worked pretty hard for the month, and I don't know that I really have, but hey, I'll take your pity donations anytime you want to hand them out. And some friends had my beloved and I over for a barbecue on Friday night so we could just sit back, relax. There was more cold beer. Now that I think of it, I had myself a few beers on Friday, didn't I? They were very well spaced out, don't worry. And my beloved drove to dinner, so there you go. Anyway, we were able to do that on Friday evening. And then on Saturday morning, I did my shift at Sweet and Savory Pie Company in Waterloo. Now, you know that the Sweet and Savory Pie Company, along with Dana Short Gourmet and Gifts in Waterloo and Block 3 Brewing in St. Jacobs, all have put together products that we can buy throughout the entire month with a portion of the sales, the proceeds from, being donated to our campaign. So at Sweet and Savory Pie Company, it's butter tarts, $2 from every dozen sold being donated to Farwell for Hire. At Dana Short Gourmet and Gifts, it's the Hat Trick shortbread cookies, three kinds of chips, three goals for a hat trick, three kinds of chips in those shortbread cookies. I was enjoying some of those on the weekend as well. They are delicious from Dana Short. And of course, at Block 3 Brewing in St. Jacobs, Face for Radio IPA is available for your drinking pleasure, and a portion of the proceeds from sales of that IPA being donated to our campaign. So you still have a couple of days, today and tomorrow, to take advantage of those opportunities. And I loved being out at Sweet and Savory Pie Company on Saturday morning, working alongside the shift. Carson, young fellow that just graduated from Blue Vale, is headed to Lakehead to study earth sciences. Really interesting young man. And of course, Henry, the co-owner, who is the baker extraordinaire in that kitchen. And I've joked often, I don't think I'm far off the mark, though. This fundraising campaign, yes, raises money for important research into cystic fibrosis, but I'm resume building, baby. Like, I get so many different experiences, and I love meeting folks who are running businesses in this community and learning about how they do it, the care that they take, in the case of Sweet and Savory Pie Company, in creating those pies that you enjoy so much, be they sweet or savory, plus the butter tarts, which are my favorites. But it's just a really cool experience for me. I don't mind getting up early on a Saturday morning and joining the other hardworking folks at Sweet and Savory for a shift. So thanks to Diane and Henry for making that possible. And then Saturday afternoon was fun because an old buddy, we go back, my goodness, well, to high school days, really, where we were in the same school at slightly different times, didn't really cross paths a lot, but were able to reconnect as we have on social media for many years now. But my buddy Spotty, Ralph Spoltor, is running the Hayloft Music Festival on the August long weekend in Listowel. We were through Listowel yesterday, my beloved and I. Beautiful little town, as you know. Love me some Listy. And Ralph has put together a really good lineup for this Hayloft Music Festival on the August long weekend. He had me out on Saturday afternoon helping to do some promotion for it. So we were in the uptown. It was like a little army of volunteers going into these various businesses, asking for permission to leave some postcards behind or some posters in the windows. So hopefully you'll see them. But just wanted to let you know about this upcoming Hayloft Music Festival. It's August the 1st and 2nd. So as I said, that August long weekend in Listowel, the Saturday show, Country, headlined by Kip Moore. Jana LaDuke, a local artist, is part of that lineup as well. And then on Sunday, you're going to get Big Wreck, Kim Mitchell, David Wilcox, and more. And it's reasonable, $75, and you're in the door for this Hayloft Music Festival in Listowel on the August long weekend. So I got a chance to spend some time out there and help out with the promotion, catch up with some old friends, and enjoy a beautiful Saturday afternoon. So a very full but fulfilling weekend, certainly moving along with the Farwell for Hire fundraising campaign. And now, well, this is where we are. I feel like I am Kramer in the sitcom Seinfeld. Do you remember that episode where Kramer bet on a horse? Shocking. He probably did it in more than one episode. I actually got the audio this morning, but it didn't translate as well, audio only, if you didn't see the actions of Kramer. But he bets on a horse. He thinks the horse is losing. He overhears the commentary on the speaker. His horse starts coming back, and there's Kramer just yelling, "Come on, come on, yes, let's go." And he's, you know, making all of the gestures that don't translate well just with the audio. But that's how I feel watching the Farwell for Hire 50-50 jackpot now. Come on, let's go. We're over $140,000. When I got up this morning, we were just over $137,000. So we're up almost $3,000 just this morning, and we've got less than 27 hours to go. We will award the grand prize winner at noon tomorrow. Last year, that winner got $121,000 plus. Right now, the winner, if we made the draw this second, the winner would get $70,000. That is not a bad chunk of change, but we know how these things go. So I've got a couple more jobs to do in and around the community today and tomorrow to add more money to that fundraising total. But really, the next 26 hours and 48 minutes are dedicated to watching this 50-50 jackpot grow. We know they always go a little bit bananas in the final days and final hours. Maybe it's worth noting that last year's winner got his tickets on the morning of the draw. Listen, that doesn't mean you don't have a chance, of course, if you already have your tickets or if you buy them right now. It just means a last-minute Larry, or in this case, Jeff, was the winner last year when he bought his tickets the morning of the draw. That draw happens tomorrow at noon, but you can get tickets anytime. Get in on the excitement. Help us raise a little bit more money for cystic fibrosis research. And you know there are incentives associated with this, which I'll talk more about before 9:30 this morning. Incentives for you to either embarrass me or make me suffer, probably both in the case of, you know, wearing the jersey of the team that shall not be named. But really, it's all about raising as much money as we can for cystic fibrosis research. And you can get tickets at cf5050.ca. The jackpot is humming already today, and we want to see it get as high as it possibly can. Right now, your take-home prize is more than $70,000. About $50,000 less than it was last year at the end of the draw, but we know that number is going to continue to rise in these final hours. It's a lot of money for cystic fibrosis research, and it's a lot of money for you to be in your pocket as well. Just think for half a minute what you could do with $70,000. That's what's in the jackpot right now. And after you've thought of that for about a half a minute, go buy your tickets at cf5050.ca.
1: One, two, three, four. Can I have a little more? Five, six, seven, eight, nine, ten. I love you.
0: All right, let's get to your Farwell Show 5 for this Monday morning, the 29th of June. Number one, we are entering a week-long heat wave here in Waterloo Region with temperatures expected to soar into the 30s and humidity adding to the burden. Meantime, a heat warning remains in place in a remote community in the Northwest Territories whose residents have been ordered to flee their homes due to a nearby wildfire burning out of control. That blaze is roughly 7 kilometers west of the Fort Simpson Airport in the Northwest Territories and is over 4.2 square kilometers in size. Number two, it's estimated that nearly 60,000 buildings were damaged or destroyed in last Wednesday's deadly twin earthquakes in Venezuela. Amid many aftershocks, search and rescue efforts continue in desperation today. With more international help arriving in the hardest hit areas, the government puts the death toll at over 1,400, but there's word some 50,000 people are listed as missing. Number three on your Farwell Show 5 this morning, Canada's United Nations Ambassador David Lametti says artificial intelligence has taken up between 10 to 15% of his time since he took up the role last November. Lametti says there's, quote, definitely alignment on the need for safety in AI, as well as concerns from emerging countries that they may be left behind, particularly those in Asia. Lametti tells the Canadian press, and again I quote, AI governance is something that the UN has to do, has a responsibility to do. Number four on your Farwell Show 5 this morning, it's taken about 2 years since the plan was approved, but demolition is finally underway in Cambridge to bring a new ambulance station to the city. Crews and heavy machinery are tearing apart the old Kinsman building on Concession Road, just south of Eagle Street. The new ambulance station will cost a little more than $12 million. You can see some photos of the demolition on our website, kitchener.citynews.ca. And number five on your Farwell Show 5 this morning. Yes, it's true. Canada is through to the round of 16 at the World Cup after beating South Africa 1-0 in the first knockout game of the tournament. Stefan Eustachio scored in the second minute of second half stoppage time to give Canada the victory. The team got a boost in the 75th minute when captain Alfonso Davies came on, marking the first time the Bayern Munich star has played in the tourney. Canada will next play on July the 4th in Houston, meeting the winner of today's match between the Netherlands and Morocco.
2: You go to the box, you know, you feel shame.
0: And that is your Farwell Show 5 for this Monday morning, the 29th of June. A quick timeout. When we come back, it's time for your morning wake-up call. Either you can make it or I will. This is the Mike Farwell Show on 570 News Radio and Rogers TV.
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0: couple of things on my mind this morning. One of them right here in the region, Kitchener to be exact. The other in Ottawa, but impacts us all for sure. And we all likely have a thought or an opinion on it. Let's start right in the city of Kitchener. And you may have heard during all news mornings today with Mark Douglas and Josh Piercy in for Christine Clark, who's enjoying some vacation time this week. But Mark and Josh were talking about, and our reporter Marshall Crocker was actually reporting on the story, but the Urban Good Funeral Home and its relocation to Victoria Street in Kitchener. If you know Victoria Street, which I'm sure you do, in this particular area, it's where the Home Hardware used to be. That's where the Herb and Good Funeral Home is going to be relocating from its place on King Street. I think we're at King Street South by the time we get to Herb and Good, where it has sat for quite some time near King and William. I always get my where they change east, west, north, south for King and Weber and whatnot, but I'm pretty sure it's King South. Anyway, it is a longstanding local business. Although I'm almost certain, like I'm 99.8% certain at this point that it's Urban Good in name only still. I don't think either family, neither the Herbs nor the Goods are still involved, other than just keeping the name on it for tradition's sake. And I understand that. And reputation's sake, it makes a lot of sense. But nonetheless, the Urban Good relocation to Victoria Street in Kitchener, where a Home Hardware used to be, and the questions being asked and the decision that Kitchener Council will have to make about allowing a crematorium and the associated building and emissions that come with that. I find this really interesting because it wasn't all that long ago that another funeral home, not far from where Urban Good is relocating on Victoria Street, was asking also to have a crematorium permitted on its property. And that would be the Henry Walzer Funeral Home on Frederick Street near Bruce or near Edna, in between anyway, right where the Frederick Street Bridge is currently out of commission. But a couple of years maybe back, Henry Walzer was applying for the same sort of permissions and the neighborhood really reacted negatively and pushed back and there was a lot of concern. And you're what? Three or four, maybe, big city blocks away when you get to where the Urban Good Funeral Home will be, and there's an application for a crematorium there, and then not much further down Victoria Street in and around Forwell Road, right? There is another, I think it's the Kitchener Crematorium. Forgive me if I've got the name wrong, but anyway, that's a whole lot of crematoriums in one relatively small geographic area. My gut tells me the application will be permitted on Victoria Street with Urban Good, but there was so much pushback not that far away at Henry Walzer. I don't know. This seems to be the direction that the industry is moving. But it seems here that what might be good for the goose was not good for the gander earlier when it comes to the previous application from the Henry Walzer Funeral Home. Interesting stuff. The other thing I wanted to touch on this morning was the news that came out while we were in the midst of our conversations on Fridays, and that, or on Friday, pardon me, and that is the news from Prime Minister Mark Carney that 24 Sussex will be redeveloped, renovated, brought back up to a standard that is fitting the political leader of this country. It's worth noting, first of all, that even though it's Mark Carney as Prime Minister making this decision to move forward on this project, he will never benefit from it, so to speak, because he will no longer be Prime Minister by the time the work is done. In other words, he will not live in that house. I don't believe so anyway. But this comes with political risk, of course, because when you're talking about spending tens of millions of Canadian taxpayers' dollars, it's not exactly the most politically palatable thing to do. And that's why previous prime ministers, goes back many, have just continued to ignore this official residence. And it's, quite frankly, it's about damn time somebody had the courage to step up and do this. What I don't love about it, it's so Canadian of us, isn't it? We're going to have a design competition, then we're going to have a fundraiser. Like, why don't we just do it? But for me, again, you know, I've never met two nickels that I didn't want to rub together, right? And I want to save as much money as I can and not be excessive in our spending, particularly when it comes to governments. But this, to me, is more than that. And I understand that, you know, Canada is such an interesting place. But at the age we are now, right, coming up on 160 years, how can we not have a residence like this that is a national symbol of what our government is all about? I understand, again, because Canada is such an interesting place. You've got the whole Quebec separatist idea. You've got some Western separatism now, but definitely Western alienation. And Ottawa itself and Ontario really is seen as this place of so-called Laurentian elites. And of course, if the elites have a fancy mansion for the prime minister to live in, I understand that sentiment. But what I hope we can come to all agree upon here and recognize is that the official residence of the prime minister is a symbol of who we are as a nation, of our maturity, of the importance that we place upon the government of the day. Could you imagine Downing Street in the UK being left in shambles like this? Could you imagine the White House being in shambles like this? Other nations get it. And I don't know why we historically have not gotten it here. But I applaud the Prime Minister for having the courage to step forward and saying, we're going to get this done, even though I don't love the method by which we're going to try to get it done. I mean, design competition to fundraiser. I think we're putting up some obstacles to an efficient some efficient progress right off the hop, but nonetheless, a worthwhile investment. This should be, I would like to think, a symbol of national unity and national pride from one coast to the other to the other. This is the Mike Farwell Show on 570 News Radio and Rogers TV.
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10: It's 9:30, sunny skies and 23 degrees. Good morning, I'm Josh Piercy with the 570 News Radio top story. Well, the weather has turned hot already this morning, and it's only going to get hotter as we progress through this week. It's the first significant heat wave of the summer, and it comes as a welcome to the month of July. We're already at 23 degrees, as I just mentioned, and temperatures expected to climb to 29 today with some sunshine. With the humidity, it'll feel more like 36. By Canada Day, the humidity will make the temperatures feel like 40 degrees. 570's weather specialist Denise Andriecci explains that the heat could bring with it some warnings.
11: This is intense heat. It's a prolonged period of high heat, and it can be quite dangerous as well. Warnings will be widespread through southern Ontario for several days. This is not the type of heat event or weather event that is just going to be brief.
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12: Well, thanks, Josh. We do have a collision in Cambridge to watch out for. The roundabout of Clyde Road and Franklin Boulevard looking a little slow, though it's mainly on the west side of the roundabout. Clyde Road traffic seeing the impacts of that. Looks like the earlier issues on Blair Road have cleared out. Meanwhile, no problems between Langdon Drive and George Street North after a closure earlier this morning. Well, you are going to find a closure at the intersection of Westmount and Behringer. They're working on some road improvement through there. This closure should only be in place for today, but I have heard some frustration from traffic spotters heading through there of a limited signage as to the extent of the closure. Over on the area highways, you don't see much to slow you down. Meanwhile, the eastbound lanes of the 401, just a little slow when you get east to Dixie and start heading into Toronto. Westbound 401 traffic slow through Highway 25 in Milton and around Guelph Line. But if you spot traffic problems on your drive today, you can call us hands-free at Star 401. Time for the latest from 570 weather specialist Denise Andriecci.
11: 28 feeling like 35 this afternoon. Sun and cloud through the day. Thunderstorm risk overnight and through the early part of the day Tuesday. It will be very hot and humid tomorrow with a high of 33, a Humidex near 43. Today's high, 28.
10: Right now, sunny skies and 23 degrees. Well, at least 1,450 people have died, and the death toll is likely to rise in the wake of those devastating earthquakes in Venezuela. CNN's Stefano Pazaban is in Caracas.
13: We're entering now in the fifth day since the doubled earthquake, so the hopes to find someone alive are really running thin. But of course, all of the rescue workers that we've spoken here and across the country have told us that they will still go on until everyone is accounted for. And there are still tens of thousands of Venezuelans and other nationals missing because of that earthquake. Here in Caracas, a lot of people are on the streets, not because today is a Monday and it's working. Of course, the whole nation is still in a

0: Of shock. The reason is that we've experienced yet another aftershock, a 5.1 tremor that was recorded in the northern coast of Venezuela. So a lot of people had to get out during the morning coffee, maybe having breakfast, and are still out on the street.
1: Search efforts have provided some moments of hope. And get in now before it's too late. The Farwell for Hire campaign comes to a head tomorrow with the grand prize set to be drawn. 570's Mike Farwell's been working hard at odd jobs all around Waterloo region all month long, and his efforts have brought home that take-home prize to up to $68,000 as of this morning. The push is not yet over. If the take-home prize hits $75,000, he'll wear a Montreal Canadiens jersey on his show. News next at 10, I'm Josh Piercy.
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0: I probably do not need to remind you of the tragic circumstances around the death of a man from our region just a couple of weeks ago. All he was doing was cutting his neighbor's grass, and a vehicle traveling along the road where he was doing his yard work struck him, killing him and bringing residents back to North Dumfries Township Council, appealing for help, appealing for traffic calming. This fatal collision happened on Clyde Road in the village of Clyde. And sadly, this fatal collision is not the first. The most or the previous goes back many years now. But while this fatal collision has just happened, there have been documented instances of vehicles speeding, people being injured time and again on this same stretch of road. And as I said, it falls into the purview of North Dumfries Township in our community, connecting people really from Cambridge into Flamborough in the Hamilton area. But it's an ongoing concern for residents, and this latest tragedy, sadly, that's what it takes to get us to this point. But here we are once again opening the conversation about how to slow down drivers on what has become a very dangerous stretch of road. Dave Brodhagen is one of those residents along Clyde Road, and he joins us to talk about the issues. And Dave, I wondered if we could just start kind of in a high-level way about the concerns that you have about traffic on your street. What are they?
1: Safety. It all boils down to safety. We've had five serious accidents in the 200-yard stretch that I live in, and of that, there's been two deaths.
0: And the most recent of those
1: was just, Nathan.
0: Was yes. Nathan, right? Just mm-hmm. And I watched the council meeting where your community's presentation was made, and it sounds as though you're pretty convinced that this was another speeding vehicle.
1: Oh, it was. It was 200 kilometers an hour when it went past my place and hit him. You could see where, from my driveway where he got hit, and there's not a skid mark. There's nothing. I mean, she came over that hill, and she was 16 years old, apparently, and she had a brand new Beamer, which is why either daddy's or where she got it, I don't know, because I doubt very much at 16 she's going to be able to afford a Beamer.
0: This has been a long-standing problem mm-hmm. for your village.
1: It has.
0: How far back does this go, and how many times have you made the township aware of your concerns?
1: Well, I'm not the only one. I've been there since 2005, and each year it's getting worse. They have definitely gone to them before. They were going to do a study. We saw nothing. And then the council meeting the other night, there was comment of another study. Well, we don't need another study. We need road bumps. We need road humps or bollards or something that's going to be permanent to slow these idiots down.
0: For those that might not know the road as well, Dave, describe the landscape to us. Like, what is it that maybe incentivizes people to speed like they do?
1: It's the shape of the road. There's constant ups and downs and undulating. And what they do is they race along there, and when they hit the edge of these drops, they become airborne. And I'm sure that's what the kids are getting their high from. But I'm not sure that it's only the road. I think it's more the kids are not being taught safety. They're not being taught road safety because the police can't go into the schools anymore because the police, they're traumatizing my kid. Well, what do you think just happened to this whole family? And the other individuals that were in her car, they all got up and hightailed it away from the scene. The police were out there with a helicopter, tracking them down.
0: I did think about that aspect of this with a 16-year-old driver allegedly at the wheel here. Imagine that young person's life from here forward. What a tragic set of circumstances.
1: Mm-hmm. It's not only hurt the Smith family, she's not going to be the same from now on. The kids that were with her are, I would hope, that they're not going to be the same, that they've learned something from it, because it's not a joyride. You know, you don't go 200 kilometers an hour and expect nothing to happen. Like, there wasn't even a skid mark on the road. She went flying right through the air past my driveway, and she hit Nathan on the side of the road where he was cutting grass.
0: And this is mid-afternoon on a weekday, wasn't it?
1: It was 10 o'clock.
0: 10 o'clock in the morning.
1: Yeah.
0: Yeah. So, speaking of the Smith family, Nathan's daughter, Jasmine, wrote a very powerful letter that one of your community members shared at the council meeting the other night. And so that speaks to, you know, she does not believe her father had to die, and I tend to agree with this.
1: No, she was raised there for probably 8 years, I think, before she went. Her grandparents live in Australia, one set of Nathan's parents. And she was there, and she was going to school there. And so she had to come all the way back here, and she had to arrange her own flights and everything through the Pilots Association. Thank goodness they took care of arranging everything for her. Because she's maybe 20 now. And it's a shame, but they were very close.
0: This is a road that is posted at 50 kilometers per hour.
1: 50. And that's part of the problem with this whole strip of road, because they come from Cambridge, which is a 50. Then they hit an 80. And then as they come into a Clyde, it goes down to 60. And then when they reach the center of Clyde, it goes down to 50 until you're way out in the country. So nobody recognizes it as 50.
0: They might be recognizing it more as that 80.
1: Yeah.
0: Yeah.
1: Mm-hmm.
0: Okay. So what would you as a community like to see happen here to improve the road safety?
1: We want any calming measures we can get. If it's better road painting, which it should be, there should be no passing. There should be signs, no passing at all. Because my wife stood outside yesterday, and they came over the hill from beside our property where Nathan was hit, and a truck passed a vehicle that was going eastbound on a solid line right in front of our property. It doesn't seem that they're taught anything now about driving, about safe driving. And the police used to go into the schools and show what can happen with a vehicle accident and whatever, and the consequences of it. But, they had to stop because the poor kids were getting traumatized. Well, traumatize yourself. The parents need to stop trying to be these kids' friends. They're not their friends. They're the disciplinarians. They're the parent. They're the one setting the example. And they got to learn that, you know, they're not out there to do whatever they want. There's no consequences for their actions. This group of individuals is going to find out there is.
0: Speaking of police, you and I had been talking earlier about a stunt driving charge laid of a vehicle doing 117 in this 50. The challenge here, like, that's great that somebody was caught, but that's the person that got caught. We know how many others are probably flying through your village without getting caught.
1: Exactly. And I used to think, well, it's strictly because the last few accidents have been teenagers, all teenagers. Two young lads, they lost control and the driver died. And then Nathan, they lost control and Nathan died. But this other woman that you're referring to, the 117, it's a 51-year-old woman. She should know better. They just seem to think that it's a Grand Prix of Cambridge going through there. It's a shame.
0: I know that North Dumfries Council was able to get you on the agenda in short order earlier this week so you could make this presentation, but how do you feel about the outcome?
1: Well, my comment to our alderman, which was in our previous meeting of just the residents, was, okay, now we've got all kinds of things that we can do. When are you going to do them? And they got some, they said they had 3 temporary bumps. Well, that's not enough. You got a 4-point intersection, and they're traveling, they're speeding on every part of that 4 coming into Cambridge. So you're going to have to do all four. So three is not going to make it. And you need more than one on those roads because they're, you know, they're just, it's crazy driving. They just go to speed up, slow down, speed up, slow down.
0: What more do you think the township needs to finally take action? How many people have to die here, Dave?
1: Well, I'd hate to think of anybody having to die, but that obviously is a serious issue. And I don't want anybody to die. So,
0: yeah. Hopefully, council gets the message and this something is done quickly, because yeah. I don't think there's any time to waste here, given the concerns that you've documented.
1: And permanent solutions, like four-way stops, bigger signs, but I think it's the training of the individuals, it's the education of the individuals, and that doesn't come just from our schools, that comes from the police, that comes from the parents. Parents can't walk away, you know, their kids aren't, this isn't a little computer game that they're playing, racing around from corner to corner. This is the real lives they're dealing with.
0: Thanks for raising the issue, and thanks for being here for the show.
1: You're quite welcome.
0: Dave Brodhagen is a resident on Clyde Road in North Dumfries Township, where speeding vehicles have been an ongoing problem. If we go back to reference that letter written by Nathan Smith's daughter, Nathan Smith was the man mowing his neighbor's lawn when he was fatally struck by a passing vehicle on Clyde Road. And the daughter from his letter suggested that if she had a dollar for every time she heard a vehicle speeding past her home on Clyde Road, she could buy her own home on the road. Exaggerated to make a point, but that point is it is a common occurrence and has been for many, many years now. I support the school resource officer program. I'm not certain that there's a connection between the cancellation or at least postponement of that program and speeding vehicles. I don't remember school resource officers doing a whole lot in the way of road safety education, but I absolutely support residents of this road and of the township. And quite frankly, I'm bewildered that the response from North Dumfries Council last week when this issue was brought before them and all of the evidence was documented about speeding vehicles, going back to last fall when four teens were injured, this fatal collision involving Nathan Smith, a speeding driver caught by regional police, charged with stunt driving. You know that that is just the person who got caught, right? So others are clearly speeding on that road. And the response from North Dumfries Township Council was, we're going to conduct a road safety analysis. With all due respect, residents have done that analysis for you. They are telling you how unsafe the road is. Surely, surely we can just move forward and move forward as quickly as municipally possible and get some traffic calming here. If the city of Kitchener can add bollards to my residential street in their city virtually overnight, where there's been zero collisions, and that's meant to slow down vehicles and calm traffic, we can get the same things onto these roads in North Dumfries Township. Council, you got to act on this. What would you do to slow down drivers on Clyde Road through Cambridge into North Dumfries? Would love to hear your thoughts. On the Mike Farwell Show, this is 570 News Radio and Rogers TV.
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1: I'm not the only one. I've been there since 2005, and each year it's getting worse. They have definitely gone to them before. They were going to do a study. We saw nothing. And then the council meeting the other night, there was comment of another study. Well, we don't need another study. We need road bumps. We need road humps or bollards or something that's going to be permanent to slow these idiots down.
0: That is Dave Brodhagen, a resident of Clyde Road. And that clip you just heard was the perfect clip from the conversation we just had, pulled by Devin Robertson, who is our guy on the other side of the glass today. We don't need another study. Residents of this road have been clear with North Dumfries Council, and for whatever reason, council said, oh, we're going to conduct a road safety analysis. Again, it's been done. The residents have told you how unsafe it is. Somebody tragically just died on that road, and all signs point towards another speeding vehicle being at the root of this. Enough analysis, because we're suffering from paralysis by analysis. Time for some traffic calming. It is that simple from where I'm sitting, but I'd love to know what it sounds like to you. Let's go to the phones and find out. Tony, good morning.
14: Good morning, Mike. How are you this morning?
0: Good, thank you. And yourself?
14: I'm lovely, thank you.
0: Good.
14: So road safety, what is the penalty for stunt driving?
0: I do believe at stunt driving, your car is immediately impounded. I think it's 7 days.
14: And your license suspended for how long?
0: You might know better. Are you
14: like 30 days?
0: Yeah, that's what I was thinking.
14: It's not a deterrent. Like, they're driving around with a loaded weapon.
0: Yeah, that's a fair point.
14: Like, I think like 15 days jail time, your license suspended for 6 months a year, and your vehicle impounded for 60 days.
0: Like 30-day driver's license suspensions, 14-day roadside vehicle impoundment, and then fines up to $10,000. So, yeah, we're in the right track there. And I hear you, Tony. Loaded weapon's a good way to put it.
14: Big deal, right? I mean, okay, I'm not going to be able to drive for a while. So I eventually might kill somebody. What's the big deal?
0: So you want stiffer penalties for stunt driving?
14: Put them in jail for 15 days, and they'll start to smarten up.
0: Yeah. Tony, really appreciate that call and those sentiments. And I know Tony lives rurally, so perhaps he sees this quite a bit as well. We hear about it often in our townships, don't we? And Tony says, behind bars, scare them straight, so to speak. Let's find out what Kathy thinks. Good morning, Kathy.
15: Good morning. Well, I agree with the previous caller, too. When I moved where I am now, I ran into a problem on my property. I had 8 times in the first year and a half that I lived here. Vehicles missed the stop sign, flew over the ditch, belly flopped on my lawn, and flew every which way, hit trees.
0: And where is that, Kathy? Sorry, which township, what rural area?
15: Well, this would be Oxford County,
0: okay.
15: The roads I was talking about.
0: Yep.
15: But I was talking to East Dora Tavistock as well.
0: Sure, yeah.
15: Anyhow, because it was a county road, I got some changes made. But
0: what changes were made
15: on that too? Now, this is what I was told.
0: What, but Kathy, what changes did you get made? I'm curious, because this is what North Dumfries could do, I think.
15: I'm a T intersection. I'm not a straight through. So that's a little bit different because they were missing a stop sign. I got street lights at the corner. I got the stop ahead sign has an amber light flashing on it all the time. The stop sign has two red lights flashing on it all the time. And I couldn't get rumble strips on the road because they make too much noise and there were too many residents nearby. So instead, I said, well, can't you paint? When I go into the region, they have the white lines painted, you know, stop or whatever. I said, can't you do that? They did do that. And with all those improvements, I haven't had one for the last couple of years. But I had to go through the hoops where the OPP were even telling me, report it. And I was. And I found out that the provincial government, Ministry of Transportation, regulates all signage on the different types of roads. And you've got to go through criteria to qualify to be able to make changes.
0: Yeah, I understand that point for sure, particularly when it comes to road signs, speed limits, etc. In this particular case, we are talking about traffic calming measures. A municipality can undertake that work on its own. And maybe some painting on the road that says slow the bleep down would be one way. But really, again, I will just point to, because this utterly fascinates me, there are bollards on the street where I live. They appeared a few years ago, obviously, to slow down traffic, calm traffic, whatnot. And there's never been a fatal collision, much less a speeding ticket issued on the street where I live. But the city of Kitchener found a way to put those suckers up virtually overnight. And North Dumfries Township Council is telling residents of Clyde Road that they need to do a road safety analysis before they can do anything. Put some bollards down. Create some speed bumps. Whatever it's going to take, this road is dangerous. And the longer you wait, the greater the likelihood of that danger reoccurring. This is the Mike Farwell Show on 570 News Radio and Rogers TV.
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6: It's 10 o'clock. Good morning. Hazy sunshine, 24 degrees already. I'm Mark Douglas with the 570 News Radio top story. Canada's next opponent at the World Cup will be decided tonight. This after one of the biggest moments in Canadian sports history. Yesterday, when we won our way into the round of 16. 570's Jamie Pulfer has the story.
7: The eyes of the world were on this match, the only one on the FIFA schedule yesterday, and Canada wowed again, beating South Africa in Los Angeles in stoppage time. Soccer analyst Jordan Wilson on Sportsnet.
8: Monumental, biggest, massive, whatever you want to say, this is that moment for Canada, and I'm elated right now.
7: Leamington, Ontario's Stephen Eustachio scoring one of the biggest goals in Canadian soccer history, winning a first-ever knockout round match, and getting this country to the round of 16. Fans speaking to City News from Canada House here in Toronto.
9: Awesome match. Great to finally see Davies in, and he changed the energy completely.
7: Yeah, and he wasn't out long, but we did get to see Captain Alphonso Davies on the pitch. Now we wait to find out who Canada plays next. The winner of today's match between Morocco and the Netherlands, the round of 16 match, set for this Saturday, July 4th in Houston. I'm Jamie Pulfer.
6: 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It's time for Rogers Xfinity Internet traffic and weather together on the ones. Here's Luke Schultz.
10: Well, thanks, Mark. We're going to start off with the 401 eastbound lane to traffic showing some minor delays on the approach to the sixes. The rest of your slowdowns are east to Dixie, heading into Toronto. Westbound lanes of the 401, meanwhile, showing minor delays around Highway 25 in Milton and just west to Guelph Lime. They clear out pretty quick, though. Nothing major on the go for the area. Highway still looking like a clear drive out there. In-town routes still showing this road work. You have a road improvement project that's closed the intersection of Beringer and Westmount in Waterloo. But we've heard from traffic spotters that Beringer traffic's not making it between Laurelwood and Westmount, while Westmount traffic's pretty much closed between Laurelwood and Beringer as well. If you spot any further traffic problems, you can call us hands-free at *401. Time for the latest from 570 weather specialist Denise Andriecci.
11: 28, feeling like 35 this afternoon. Sun and cloud through the day. Thunderstorm risk overnight and through the early part of the day Tuesday. It will be very hot and humid tomorrow with a high of 33, a Humidex near 43. Today's high, 28.
6: Right now, a sunny 24 degrees. By the way, we just spoke with Environment Canada, and they do expect heat warnings will be called into effect either today or tomorrow for this heat wave that is going to be blanketing the region for pretty much all of this week. Well, tomorrow is the big day for the big prize in this year's Farwell for Hire 50-50 campaign. The grand prize draw is coming up at noon tomorrow, so get those tickets now. Right now, the take-home prize is closing in on $70,000. Tickets are available at cf5050.ca, and all the money raised will go towards cystic fibrosis research. And in about half an hour on the Mike Farwell Show, Mike will be speaking with a dad about his son's journey with cystic fibrosis. That interview is coming up at 10:30. In Venezuela, search and rescue efforts continue following last week's deadly twin earthquakes. From ABC News, foreign correspondent Marcus Moore takes a look.
12: Some 60,000 buildings have either been damaged or destroyed because of these earthquakes. That's according to satellite data that was collected by researchers at Oregon State University. And it does give you a sense of the enormity of all of this. We don't know exactly how many people may be underneath the rubble.
6: The official death toll set at just over 1,400. Jays against the Mets tonight, live on 570 News Radio. This is CKGL AM Kitchener. I'm Mark Douglas, 570 News Radio.
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0: I hope you heard us talking last week about ground being broken in the city of Waterloo on what is this country's largest affordable housing project. It is a plan for roughly 1,000 new homes on land brought forward by the city of Waterloo near Rim Park on University Avenue, Country Squire Road, in and around that area. It's all part of the larger Build Now initiative, which was launched a couple of years back, almost a few now. I think we were 2023, but the plan was maybe 2024. Yeah. Anyway, plan is 10,000 affordable, attainable homes in this community by 2031. And the first 1,000 or so of those to be built on that land put up by the city of Waterloo so that the construction can happen. Ground was broken on the first phase of that 1,000-unit complex last week, and it will be Union Community Housing leading this first phase. Sean Campbell is the executive director with Union Community Housing and joins us to talk about it. Sean, good morning.
1: Good morning, Mike.
0: So this first phase, 85 homes, is what you intend to build in phase one. What does this project look like from Union Community Housing's perspective?
1: Yeah, and definitely more than intend. Ground has been broken. There are folks on site already starting construction now. So we're so excited. 85 new homes in our community that will be permanently affordable and owned by a not-for-profit. These are homes that will support folks in the general community that are able to live independently, but just can't afford to stay in our community anymore as rents continue to increase. We'll also make sure that their home is available for folks that we know face multiple overlapping barriers to accessing housing, like adults with developmental disabilities, women and their children who have experienced abuse, and refugees as well. So, you know, making sure that these are homes available for everyone who needs them, as well as targeting those who face the most challenges accessing homes.
0: Permanently affordable, Sean. How do we ensure that is the case?
1: This is really intentional right from the start. When the city of Waterloo selected Build Now Waterloo Region, a Habitat for Humanity-led project, making sure that the affordable homes are owned by not-for-profits. So in our case, with this first building, these are 85 homes owned by a not-for-profit, by Union Community Housing, with a specific mandate to keep these homes affordable forever. We also then have an agreement with Habitat for Humanity and Build Now Waterloo Region that makes sure that we meet that commitment. And that's how we ensure that these homes stay affordable forever.
0: How does this fit into the Union Community Housing model that you've started, Sean?
1: Yeah, so Union Community Housing, or folks may remember Union Cooperative, which is our slightly more established housing organization, has the purpose of buying, building, and preserving affordable homes and community spaces. So we're excited that, you know, here we get to do exactly that. We're building 85 new homes for our community, but we're also going to, and this is the first time for us, have affordable community spaces too. And these are ground floor commercial areas that will be purposely affordable and selecting small businesses, social purpose businesses, and worker-owned businesses like worker cooperatives, where, you know, we're not just providing affordable homes for people, but also for those arts organizations, the coffee shops, those really interesting places that, or spaces that will make this a great addition to our community and a great place to live. So in terms of Union Community Housing, Union Cooperative, we're sister organizations working side by side. Union Cooperative has raised money from the community to buy existing apartment buildings and keep those affordable. And a few years back, I was on your show here to talk about two apartment buildings in Kitchener that we purchased with the support of over 250 members of our community. This new construction is owned by Union Community Housing, which is a nonprofit, and building with the support of the city of Waterloo and different government partners as well.
0: I'm glad you emphasized and clarified at the outset, Sean, that this isn't an intention to build, but ground has been broken and construction is, yeah, now underway. These 85 homes, what do they look like? What does this phase one of the Build Now project look like? Stacked towns, detached? What is the model here?
1: this will be a six-story rental apartment building. So at six stories, these are great. These are buildings that you can walk up to, feel really attached to as you're walking on the street, as well as folks that are living in the building as well. This will be part of this overall bigger community that Habitat for Humanity and Build Now are leading. So we're talking about a whole new neighborhood that's being constructed with really fantastic amenities, including new park spaces, more of these ground floor commercial spaces that I mentioned before, and really integrated into the surrounding community, including all of those great trails that follow behind Rim Park and some of the new community infrastructure we know is coming, including a nearby grocery store that should be started within the next few years.
0: You talk about that larger Build Now project, and as I said at the outset, it's roughly 1,000 homes in this area, so this represents close to a tenth of them. But do you enter this first phase, Sean, with an eye to how this will ultimately integrate into that larger housing community?
1: Absolutely, and that's been a really exciting part of this project. This is not just the creation of one building. This is really about creating a new community. And to Habitat and Build Now's credit, they've been really focused on that right from the start. This is about building a world-class space, so bringing in experts from across Canada and around the world, talk about how do we create an active community where folks want to live, where, you know, these are places that really change how people think about affordable homes and community spaces. So we're really excited that, you know, yes, this is a big step with this first building, but it's really about the neighborhood and the community that's being constructed.
0: How does Union Community Housing make this project work? I assume there was some sort of request for tenders, et cetera, and you were the winning applicant of some sort, but how does this all work for Union Community Housing?
1: We're really thankful that the city of Waterloo took a big leadership role here. They decided to allocate this portion of land, over 20 acres of land right next to Rim Park, for affordable housing. And so a few years back, they put out a request for proposal or an RFP, and Build Now responded. We were fortunate that the city of Waterloo selected the Build Now application, and Union Community Housing is part of the Build Now committee. And with that, we were able to start working with the city of Waterloo on creating this plan for this large and active development in Waterloo. So by combining both the land that's contributed by the city of Waterloo, as well as different provincial and federal funding opportunities, we're able to build these 85 new affordable homes that will again be affordable forever.
0: Ground broken last week, construction underway. When do we anticipate these homes to be ready to move in, Sean?
1: We actually had to apologize at the groundbreaking because we had started construction the week before. We were just that excited. So we are pushing hard in order to create a great building, but also to make sure that folks are able to move in soon. We're expecting fall of 2027. So not this fall, but next fall, folks should be moving into these new homes.
0: It's a great story, part of a great project, and I just love all of the collaboration around this larger Build Now initiative. Sean, appreciate your time on the show this morning. Thanks very much for being here.
1: Thanks, Mike.
0: Sean Campbell is the Executive Director of Union Community Housing. Just on the point of Union Community Housing and Union Co-op, which you may have heard about before Sean made reference to it, I've known this young man in this community for many, many years now. He continues to impress. The whole Union Co-op, Union Community Housing model is impressive as all get out because it is about as grassroots as it gets, with members of the community coming together to ensure that existing buildings in some cases remain affordable, and now taking the lead on this first phase of a larger Build Now initiative in the city of Waterloo. Waterloo, the city itself, is obviously an important partner in all of this. Habitat for Humanity Waterloo Region kind of oversees all of it. And then you've got all of the builders that are under that Build Now umbrella. And it's really impressive stuff. And to see it come off the paper and into the ground with construction now beginning is I mean, it's kind of a big deal, right? This is, as we pointed out at the outset, the largest affordable housing project of its kind in the entire country. Now, in fairness, and my mind is telling me, I'm sorry I didn't double check my notes, but I'm pretty sure it was 2024 that we first talked about this, because the pledge was 10,000 affordable homes in 7 years. And as I recall the math we were doing then, that would obviously take us to 2031. If we're getting in the ground 2 years later on the first 85 of 10,000, we're a long way away. And I think that was a stretch goal to begin with. However, it is important progress to see. It is a demonstration of what can be accomplished when there are enough willing partners who come together and work towards that common goal. And again, that common goal being, with the entire Build Now initiative in this first phase of it, is to ensure that the housing remains affordable forever. We are in a point, and you know this as well as I do, that housing in this community and in so many others has become unattainable even to people with full-time professional jobs that they earned after achieving a post-secondary degree or diploma. That old path that we used to follow clearly is not the same path anymore. And you have people working in healthcare, you have people working in education, you have people working in so many different sectors, full-time gainful employment that simply can't get into the housing market. This is one way that they will be able to do so. I know in the context of the greater 10,000 homes that Build Now has pledged to create, 85 is that proverbial drop in the bucket, but I think it's absolutely worth celebrating the success because, again, it demonstrates what can be done when a municipality like Waterloo and a building community, right, all of the builders that are involved in this doing work at cost or pledging to do so, and then you've got organizations like Union Community Housing, Habitat for Humanity, Waterloo Region, all in collaboration to ensure that we have these affordable homes in our community for today and they stay tomorrow. And it's a pretty big deal that construction is underway on phase one. So we'll celebrate that success even as we wait for the next 9,115 homes under that, or 9,915 homes under that 10,000 home pledge. All right, just before we take a break and get to your daily reminder that not everyone is a jackwagon, and this reminder was literally dropped off in my driveway on the weekend. That story to come. But you would have heard Mark Douglas mention during the 10 o'clock update from the 570 News Center that we are into the final hours. We're just over 24 hours. In fact, we are about 25 hours and a half away from awarding somebody a whole heck of a lot of money in the Farwell for Hire 50-50 raffle. The jackpot has been moving very quickly today. We're up almost $5,000 in the jackpot since I first looked at it when I got up this morning, a little before 6 o'clock. That means $2,500 has been added to the take-home prize. That take-home prize now more than $71,000. The jackpot more than $142,000. I want you to win lots of money. I do. It's as simple as that. Selfishly, I want to raise a lot of money for cystic fibrosis research as well. And we're having some fun along the way here. So if you would like to, if this is incentive enough to either embarrass me or make me suffer, maybe both together, here are the opportunities that we are presenting to you. If that jackpot, now at $142,250, makes it to $150,000, I will do a Hot Ones challenge live on the air where I eat increasingly hot chicken wings while trying to continue hosting the show. I don't do well with spicy foods. I have no idea what's going to happen, but I'm going to do that, and I will do that while wearing a jersey of the team that shall not be named. So you can see it on Rogers TV. We'll post it. I won't try to fool you with radio smoke and mirrors here. I will wear the jersey and eat the wings while hosting the show if the jackpot gets as high as $150,000. If it gets to $200,000, I am going to make the team that shall not be named my team for next season. I will cheer for that team, and you will be able to mention that team's name on the show. I don't have many rules on this show, but that's one of them. Thou shalt not name the team that shall not be named. But you could do it next hockey season, NHL season, if the jackpot gets to $200,000. And if it gets to $250,000, I will wear that jersey of the team that shall not be named while walking in the KW Oktoberfest Thanksgiving Day Parade this fall. If the jackpot gets to $250,000. It's all up to you from here. I want you to win lots of money. I want cystic fibrosis research to get lots of money. The jackpot's moving fast today, and you can get tickets at cf5050.ca. 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
0: I have no idea why I am surprised in any way that a simple Facebook post could lead to what ended up in my driveway on the weekend. But I guess it just goes to show that I, too, need to be reminded every once in a while that not everyone is a jackwagon.

0: on the street. Back in December the 23rd of 2025, to be exact, so just over 6 months ago, I made a post on our show's Facebook page. You may remember it. And by the way, if you're not following our show's Facebook page, what's the matter with you? Just go on Facebook, look up The Mike Farwell Show. And the post I shared, I know it was December the 23rd of 2025, because the person at the center of this story shared a screenshot of the Facebook post. And I showed a picture of my favorite outdoor Christmas decoration. The problem being that it's not at my house. My neighbor has it. And I've always thought of, maybe just for fun, because I get along very well with this neighbor, of kidnapping said outdoor decoration and bringing it to my place and holding it ransom and just having a little bit of holiday fun. But I don't know. That would be fun for me. I don't know about the person who actually owns this outdoor Christmas decoration, which is a small plastic Santa. Not an inflatable. He's holding some puppies, and it's just a wonderful thing I've always liked. So on the weekend, I'm out doing my Farwell for Hire duties, and I get home on Saturday afternoon, and my beloved says to me, "There's something in the driveway. I don't know what it is, but it's got an envelope with your name on it." And so I go outside and I see this thing all wrapped up in two big plastic bags. And I open the envelope and this is what it says. "Hi, Mike. Like you say, it should be Christmas every day of the year," which is how I started this segment. Not everyone is a jackwagon, because the holiday season, we're filled with the holiday spirit. We always talk about, why doesn't this last all year? So in our own little way, every day around 10:20, we bring you a segment like this to remind you that the spirit does exist even when it's not Christmas time. And we call it Not Everyone is a Jackwagon. And the letter goes on to read, "I found this cute Santa in all places, Tecumseh, Ontario, and remembered that you liked your neighbor's Santa just like this one. Merry Christmas, 6 months early, and hopefully when Christmas comes this year, you'll find the perfect spot to display him. Thanks for all you do all year long, and I know Farwell for Hire will be another huge hit this year. All my best always, Donna." Farwell's Force, member number 2, and Donna's mom, Mrs. Smiley, too. Donna's mom will always be Mrs. Smiley to me. I'm going to just leave aside for a moment, because I know Donna is well connected, how she found my home address, but nonetheless, the plastic illuminated Santa was left in my driveway on the weekend, all because of a Facebook post I made back at Christmas time talking about how much I liked it. And Farwell's Force, a force for good, right, is our reminder today. Thank you, Donna, Farwell's Force, member number 2, for the gift I will cherish forever, and it will absolutely be proudly displayed at the Farwell home this upcoming holiday season. I promise you that. There's also a picture of the Santa that Donna brought to me on our Facebook page. Just look up The Mike Farwell Show on Facebook. Follow along. And Donna, a Farwell's Force member, force for good, reminds us that not everyone is a jackwagon. This is The Mike Farwell Show, 570 News Radio and Rogers TV.
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6: Good morning. It's 10:30. We're kicking off a stretch of very warm weather, sunny and 24 degrees at the Boardwalk in Kitchener. I'm Matt Hutchison with the 570 News Radio top story. A woman in Guelph is facing charges after getting into a crash while driving with three times the legal amount of alcohol in her system. According to police, it happened just after 8 Friday evening. A man called police after the crash in the Scottsdale Drive and Stone Road West area. The woman was allegedly closely following his vehicle, and when he tried to pull over and let her pass, she crashed into him. When officers arrived, they told the woman, they took the woman to the station after seeing signs of impairment, and after testing, found she was three times over the legal limit. She was charged, her license suspended for 3 months, and her vehicle was impounded. 570 News Time, 10:31, time for Rogers Xfinity Internet traffic and weather together on the ones. Here's Luke Schultz.
7: Well, thanks, Matt. We're starting off with the in-town drive. There's a closure in place at the intersection of Behringer and Westmount. They're doing some road improvement through there. The closure is only supposed to be in place for today, but you'll need to avoid the area if you can. We do see traffic on Westmount can't move towards or between Laurelwood and Behringer. Well, Behringer traffic is blocked between Westmount and Laurelwood as well. Area highways are doing okay, though. Highway 7 looking good between Kitchener and Guelph. 85 is clear to St. Jacobs over to Elmira. 78 traffic cleared New Hamburg out to Stratford. If you're on the 401, there's some minor slow spots. Eastbound lanes of traffic showing delays approaching 6 North. You're clear through Milton onto Mississauga, but it does get quite slow east of Dixie heading into Toronto. Westbound lanes of the 401 showing brief delays through Guelph Line. If you spot any traffic problems on your drive today, you can call us hands-free at Star 401. Time for the latest from 570 weather specialist Denise Andriecci.
8: 28 is our high today with a sun cloud mix. We have the risk of thunderstorms overnight. Incredibly hot and humid Tuesday through Friday of this week, and there is the risk of severe weather also Tuesday, Wednesday. Our high today, 28.
6: Right now, outside the 570 News Radio studio, bright sunshine and 24 degrees. In Venezuela, the death toll is rising in the wake of devastating earthquakes as search and rescue efforts continue. At least 1,450 people have died, and aftershocks are still being felt. CNN's Stefano Pozzabone is in Caracas.
9: Whenever there is an aftershock, and we have experienced several since arriving here in Venezuela, the majority of the population, that everyone comes to the street and start looking up at the window, of course, because there could be debris falling or further tremors. It's a nation that is still, that has been at standstill since double earthquake back on Wednesday. We are now in the fifth day, of course. The search and rescue operation are still going on, even though, unfortunately, for every miracle life saved, there are hundreds that have been lost.
6: A 21-year-old has been rescued from the rubble 5 days after the quake, and an infant and a woman were also saved after they were trapped for over 3 days. You still have time, but not much, to get in on the Farwell for Hire 50-50 grand prize draw happening tomorrow. Mike will pull the winning name at 12:15. The winner taking home over $71,000. All the money raised goes to cystic fibrosis research.

0: 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I'm Matt Hutchison.
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3: Well, you just heard Hutch say it, and listen, let's be honest. I've been saying it all month long. We've been getting great support from the 570 News Radio team. It is Farwell for Hire Month. Farwell for Hire is an annual fundraiser that raises money for cystic fibrosis research. And one of the parts of that fundraising is the Farwell for Hire 50-50 raffle, a take-home jackpot now more than $71,000. The overall jackpot more than $142,000. This is a cause that's very near and dear to my heart, because cystic fibrosis impacted my family. And the pledge from our family after we lost two of my sisters to this disease was to do what we could to ensure that other families had better outcomes and had some support as they navigate this disease. So just to help you understand it better, I've got Dylan Tarnowski in studio with me. And Dylan is a cystic fibrosis father, we shall say. And I really appreciate you making the time to help us drive home this message and let folks understand what this is all about, Dylan. So thank you for being here.
4: You're welcome, Mike. It's my pleasure.
3: Your son, Jackson, right?
4: That's correct.
3: How did you learn that Jackson had cystic fibrosis?
4: We learned that Jackson had cystic fibrosis 7 days after he was born. And the diagnosis came when he had his bilirubin test come back to us. And our midwife gave my partner a call. She was sitting in an armchair nursing him, and you could just see as the call was taken, the look on her face really changed. And I didn't know that I had a cystic fibrosis gene in my family history. She didn't expect that on hers either. And the first questions that came to our mind immediately is, well, what does this mean for us moving forward? And we went to McMaster Children's Hospital. We did our genetic testing, met with the wonderful team over there to understand where we were headed, what his life, the track that he would be on. And at the time, Dr. Petter over there said, it's hard to hear, but if there was ever a time to be born with CF, this is the time that probably would have the better trajectory for that, for your son. And it's cold comfort. Didn't really understand what that meant, but we knew that there were advancements in drug therapy that were right on the horizon, not available yet. And that gave us just kind of a glimmer to kind of hold on to and think about, will he be able to have a life that is as long as I expect to live and my partner expects to live? And we drove home back from Mac on that day. It was a very quiet drive. And we pulled into our driveway and broke down pretty quickly. And after that visit to Mac, we had a real resolve inside of us that we weren't going to outlive our son and do whatever it takes to make sure that he gets the care that he needs and the therapies available. And from that day on, I would been working with CF Canada as an advocate in Ontario to meet with representatives here in Waterloo Region to drive home the point that everyone who has CF should have the chance to live their fullest lives, and nothing should stop that from happening. And we've had very great reception here. Orkambi was the first modulator that he was on at 2.5 years old, and we were fortunate enough to have private insurance from our employers cover that burden. And then when Trikafta was announced as well, we were able to have him qualify for that, thanks to our team at Grand River Hospital making that recommendation, advocating for us. And he's been on that for the last number of years and is doing very well. But there are so many others that aren't qualified yet. There might be financial burdens standing in the way. There might be therapies that don't work for them. Trikafta might not work. The latest, the Leftrec, which is being held up right now from being available to many Ontarians. There are folks that are waiting for their moment of peace in their life and a little bit more certainty that they can be on a track where that burden is eased a little bit and they can see the positive benefits of some of these drugs coming forward to them.
3: I love hearing about the clinical teams that were so supportive, and I'm not surprised about this. We know some great research is being done right here in Canada, some of the very best. We know that these teams exist. McMaster, you talk about the Waterloo Regional Health Network, too, with our local CF clinic, et cetera. As a parent, though, you're learning this. You feel that support for sure. But I'm also pretty sure you kind of go down that bit of a rabbit hole where you're overwhelmed with all this information about this thing, cystic fibrosis, which you had not heard of before.
4: It's interesting that you mentioned that. The first, I had heard of cystic fibrosis when I was younger, and it was of a television ad. They were doing a fundraising campaign when I was in my early 20s, and I hadn't thought about it until the day he was diagnosed, and the ad ran, and it was of a young boy and a young girl, and they deflated, and the ad portrayed the CF as feeling like you're drowning on the inside. And I hadn't thought about those words until 30 seconds after my partner told me about the diagnosis, and just the heaviness and the fear that comes over you as a parent. You want to do everything for your young child that's days old, and you already have a understanding, you have thoughts in your heads of what their life will be like. When you're expecting, you think, I want them to have their mother's eyes and, you know, my sense of humor or whatever, but you never think of something that's hidden within your gene code that you don't know until that moment, and no one asks for that. And you pass on everything, you pass on the good things to your children, and you pass on this as well. And it's within that you have that sense of fight that you don't know was there. And it kind of comes out, and now you think about your own life as being different as well.
3: I'm so glad to hear that Jackson was able to get on those latest medications as they were available, starting with Orkambi, now to Trikafta, which I've heard nothing but glowing reports about. Mm-hmm. What's a day in the life of Jackson Tarnowski like today?
4: He lives a very normal life. So if you would look at him, you would never know. So it's a hidden disability in many ways. The day begins with, waking up and taking these modulators has to be every 12 hours. It should be as close to those 12 hours to have the greatest impact, on his health. And you have to eat food right away, with taking these drugs, and they have to be fat forward. Friends of ours, they'll tell stories about getting their kids up and ready for school or ready for a play date. And, kids, they may eat, they may not. They decide that they don't want this today, or something that is fat heavy or forward. It's not their choice. So you are always kind of being mindful of that and thinking about what should he eat? When can he eat these things? What does he need without being heavy handed or being very prescriptive? You want them to have freedom and choice to choose what they're having. So they have agency, but it means managing that right from the moment he wakes up, pretty much. Everything that he eats moving forward, he needs to take pancreatic enzymes to help digest and really get use of the protein that's in any of those foods, because his pancreas is insufficient. It won't work the way it's supposed to. And so you become also a bit of a dietitian in your life. And he's becoming a little dietitian too. I never really looked at food labels, and growing up, you would just have this understanding of, low fat's good. Well, in this case, actually, it's not. We'd prefer things that had more in it. So you're always kind of hunting and searching, looking for things that will work for him, foods that he'll like to have, and you're managing that on a day to day. When he was younger, he was taking, a nebulizer that had a salbutamol in it so that his airways were always kind of clear. And so that would be twice a day. We would be, giving him chest compression to make sure that the subluminal was working correctly and would loosen up the mucus that was in his lungs. He's grown out of that now. Chest compressions wouldn't be as effective as they were when he was younger. So now it's taking an inhaler twice a day as well, making sure that he's on those schedules, that he feels now at his age empowered to kind of do some of these things on his own, manage these things on his own, because as he grows up, it will be his responsibility. We won't be there forever to keep up with that care. And so giving him the empowerment, giving him the tools that he needs to be successful in managing this on his own so that he can continue to just have a regular kid life is something that we are constantly aware of. If he's sick, a cough will hang on for too long, you're always kind of on that as well. You don't let that go on for too long before you have to call your CF clinic and get him in there, get him checked out. And then quarterly, he's having regular updates with his team where it's the whole gambit. It's blood test. It is a spirometry test where he's blowing into it to check his lung function there. They're always watching those things, his growth, his height, his weight. And so you get a view of his health and where he's at in his growth. You have your eye on it all the time, and it lives in the back of your mind, even when they're doing well, that something, if it's off, you kind of wonder, is this going to be a trip into the hospital? Is this going to be a stay? Is he going to need to continue to be on antibiotics for longer than he really should as a kid? So those kind of daily routines can culminate and put you in a spot where your guard remains always up all the time. And I'm glad to know that he doesn't see that in his mind. He doesn't feel like he's always guard up, always feeling like he has to be on top of it the same way that we're kind of watching him all the time.
3: How old is he now?
4: He's 9. He'll be turning 10.
3: 9 turning 10 this year. And as a family today, Dylan, how do you feel being a part of this community, which has stepped forward and, you know, kind of announced itself as one of the biggest community fundraisers mm-hmm. for cystic fibrosis across this entire country? I know it's a pretty close-knit, tight-knit CF community, but even more broadly, this region has really gotten behind this cause. How does that help you as a family?
4: It means everything. It is one of the best days of the year where we circle on the calendar when the Walk to Make CF History is going to happen at on the last Sunday of every May. We've been participating for many years, and to see the community come out and support one another, you'll have those that are living with CF and you'll recognize them with their blue bandanas, and there's this nod to one another, right? And especially the younger ones that are there, those that are older and living healthy lives today, you get this sense of anything is possible, that we're never going to stop until we find a cure, and we're never going to stop until everyone with CF has the drug therapies that they need, has the support that they need to make sure that their lives have the longest life that they can live, and that they are living their lives to the fullest and to their full potential. We looked up for the first time actually this year, we didn't know that KW led in fundraising efforts right below Hamilton, so we're coming for you. It was great to see that and to be a part of this community where everyone understands where you are at in your life and what your life means. And it is different because it is hidden. It is inside of you. But there is a comfort in knowing that your neighbors have your back and you have a supportive community around you that you can be yourselves with, you can be real with on struggles and hopes and joys, and we're all there for each other through those moments.
3: Don't let Hamilton fool you. They stole one of our big fundraisers a few years ago. She lives in Dundas now. That helps their efforts down that way as well. But 10 years now, just about into this as a family, Dylan, what continues to give you hope today as a CF family?
4: Hope comes from the research that we've seen for some of these modulators, the progression that the research has come for CF has been just exponential from when, in the 1960s, when research really was starting to be dedicated towards cystic fibrosis. And so we feel very confident that there is a bright future ahead of us, that with the support of the community, with the support of CF Canada and of our care teams, and fundraisers like yourself and advocates, that one day we can have a cure, or as close to a cure as possible for everybody. And we, in my personal experience, have had wonderful and receptive conversations with our members of provincial parliament, our federal members of parliament, when we can tell our stories and sit down with these folks and make it very real for them. This is what life is like. This was the moment where you hear that you have cystic fibrosis or your child has CF, that they understand this and that they're here for you and that they're willing to go to bat for you where you can't enter the halls of Queen's Park or Parliament to make that argument for yourself. So we have a strong community around us, and we hope that they continue to listen to our advocacy efforts, that they hear our stories, and that they continue to put themselves on the line in many respects and make asks that can be very hard of their government or within opposition to keep the government's feet to the fire. Don't let up on this, because when we lose momentum, we don't know how backsliding could affect really the health and lives of real people today, of over 4,500 Canadians and a subset of that from Ontario that are still waiting for something for them. And we all have hope, and we all have the drive within us to make sure that those folks have those same moments of getting that call that their son or daughter qualifies for one of these drugs. And when we got that call from my insurer that Jackson would get on Orkambi, we were at Smile Tiger Coffee. Guy came out of the coffee shop with a tray in my hand. The phone rang, and I recognized the number, and I picked it up and just stood in the lot. And when they said that your son is approved and that we can start him on Orkambi in the next month, you sat in the car and you cried again. And those are moments where you think about someone who is waiting should have that moment themselves. No one should be without that moment of hope that it's possible, and we'll continue to move forward. And we've seen it happen once before, and we know with the right voices behind us, with the community behind us, it can happen again for the 2-3% of those whose genes do not respond to a Leftrec, do not respond to Trikafta today, that is possible. If we just keep going forward, and we have to find that inspiration, and we have to remember those that are still waiting and be advocates for them, just as they were advocates for us when Trikafta was on the doorstep, when Orkambi was on the doorstep. They made phone calls too. They showed up as well. And we have to be there for them in that moment, and that their moment is right now.
5: Our moment is right now until noon tomorrow, okay? Because that's when we're going to wrap up another Farwell for Hire fundraising campaign. And your participation, particularly in our 50-50 raffle now, supports everything that Dylan is just talking about. We are so close. And as Dylan says, others in our community deserve that same phone call and that same hope. Can't thank you enough for being here. My very best to Jackson, of course. And you and your entire family extended as well. Thanks for coming in.
4: Thanks so much, Mike.
5: Dylan Tarnowski, father of Jackson, who has cystic fibrosis and is turning 10 great years old this year. It's the Mike Farwell Show on 570 News Radio and Rogers TV.
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3: This car breaks for butter tarts. 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And they challenged me to go 30 days without a butter tart. Let's spin the old wheel of butter tarts, find out how many days I have left to go. Please, don't be a big number. Just be nice to me. How many days till I can have a butter tart? 18 more days until I can have a butter tart. If I can hold out 18 days, Hefner Lexus Toyota brings $6,500. $6,500 in honor of their 65th anniversary goes to cystic fibrosis research. I just have to hold out for 18 days. But I think our next guest is bringing butter tarts into the studio. What am I going to do? This is the Mike Farwell Show, 570 News Radio and Rogers TV.
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10: It's 11 o'clock, hot and sunny today, 24, feeling like 29. I'm Matt Hutchison with the 570 News Radio top story. A Guelph woman had her license suspended and vehicle impounded after she was found to be very intoxicated behind the wheel. It was around 8 Friday evening. Guelph police say a man called about a crash at Scottsdale and Stone Road West. The victim told police he was being tailgated, and when he tried to pull over and let the vehicle pass, he was hit. The driver of the other vehicle showed signs of impairment and was transported to the station for further testing. Police report she had 3 times the legal limit of alcohol in her system. A 45-year-old Guelph woman has been charged with impaired and dangerous driving. 570 News, time 11:01. Time for Rogers Xfinity Internet traffic and weather together on the ones. Here's Luke Schultz.
11: Well, thanks, Matt. On the 401, eastbound lane's looking a little rough right now, leaving Cambridge. We do have some volume heading from the en route right over to Highway 6 North. That's followed by a clear drive, though, through Milton on to Mississauga. It's not until you're east to Dixie. They'll start to see some more slowdowns heading into Toronto. Westbound lanes of the 401, meanwhile, showing brief delays just west of Guelph Line. You're clear through the 6s to Cambridge on to Woodstock. Nothing major on the go for the area highways. Looks like you're doing okay. The in-town routes, still dealing with that bridge work, though, on Northfield Drive East, slowing down northbound and southbound lanes just north of universities, right around the Conestoga River there. We also do have some road work in place that's closed the intersection of Beringer Road and Westmount Road North. You won't be able to get through there, but it looks like traffic also cannot use Westmount travel between Laurelwood and Beringer, while Beringer traffic is blocked between Laurelwood and Westmount. If you spot any further traffic problems on the drive today, well, you can call us hands-free at Star 401. Time for the latest from 570 weather specialist Denise Andriacci.
12: 28 is our high today with a sun cloud mix. We have the risk of thunderstorms overnight. Incredibly hot and humid Tuesday through Friday of this week. And there is the risk of severe weather also Tuesday, Wednesday. Our high today, 28.
10: Right now, outside the 570 News Radio studio, in the sunshine, 26, with the HumanX making it feel like 30. Canada is pushing for safe, equitable adoption of artificial intelligence at the United Nations. Ottawa's ambassador at the UN, David Lametti, says AI is a significant priority for his team.
13: I think I've got a particular experience there that will be useful to Canada and to the world. So I'm certainly making that a personal priority. It aligns with the government's priorities about AI safety and AI development, the two together. And so working closely with the government on that as well.
10: Lametti says he spends 10 to 15% of his time working on AI governance because the UN is the only place where dozens of countries can interact with tech giants such as Microsoft and Google. We're into the final days of the Farwell for Hire 50-50 campaign in support of cystic fibrosis research. Mike makes the grand prize draw tomorrow at 12:15. That grand prize now over $71,000. Get your tickets now at cf5050.ca. The Jays welcome Bo Bichette and the New York Mets to Rogers Center. Catch the action here on 570 News Radio beginning at 7 o'clock. News next at 11:30. I'm Matt Hutchison.
9: Some would say Mike is a wealth of information.
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0: little bit of Gord's Gold to introduce This Week in Music History this week, which is an in-studio and interactive version. And it's going to be all Canadian music all the time. And just to show you that, I mean, you know that I think, and I know, in fact, that the greatest rock and roll band in the history of rock and roll bands, not just Canadian, but the greatest rock and roll band is Rush. I had the option of playing Rush today. I opted instead for some Gord's Gold, and everybody knows that's Sundown. Brian Allison is our musicologist and joins us in studio this morning. Great to see you, pal. Thanks for coming in.
1: Awesome to be here.
0: Last time you were here, it was around the holiday season. You brought Santa hats for us. Today, because Canada Day is Wednesday, you brought Canada ball caps. I love it. And because Brian is in studio, if you would like to talk a little bit of Canadian music, you've got a question you want to ask or just be involved in this conversation, as I said, with Brian in studio, it is interactive as well. Phone lines open at 519-570-2545, star 570, and 1-800-570-5715. Maybe it's a concert you saw, a favorite Canadian artist or band. Maybe you want to try Brian on some trivia. I don't know. He'll probably impress you. But nonetheless, phone lines open as we take a trip down a musical memory lane this week, all Canadian. And you know, I think sometimes, Brian, we get underappreciated for what we have brought to the music scene. No?
1: Well, I haven't had anybody call me yet and say thank you for... You're talking about Canadians as a whole?
0: Yes, Canadians
1: as a whole. Oh, God, yeah. We're grossly underrated. I mean, just on the world stage, we've got so many amazing acts, but so many of them don't make a huge splash outside of Canada. You know, we're sort of trapped within these borders. And even bands that are up and coming that try to break in the United States, for example, you know, promoters will say, yeah, music really doesn't mean much down here, which I don't get. But every once in a while, we get a breakthrough band. You know, we've got our Rush. We've got our Tragically Hip to a certain degree. Certainly some other great artists, like, for sure, who you opened the show with today. I mean, that's just an incredible song by Gord.
0: Absolutely. So, yes, we have it uniquely our own in some ways, but others do break across those borders and make international success. Don't forget Brian's Facebook page. It's the same name as we call this segment, This Week in Music History. And let's go a way back, Brian. Like, let's go back as far as 1915. He's no longer with us, but Lorne Greene was born.
1: What an incredible Canadian. Lorne Greene. I mean, most people remember Lorne Greene as an actor, of course. He was on Bonanza, one of the biggest shows that was happening during that time period. But he also was a musician and a singer. And Lorne Greene had a number one hit with the song Ringo in 1964 that would reach the top spot in the U.S. Billboard Top 100. Only the second time that a Canadian reached the number one spot on the U.S. Top Billboard 100. Who do you think was the first one?
0: So if Lorne Greene did it in 64, it was before 64.
1: Briefly before 64.
0: Oh, wait a minute. Paul Anka.
1: You got it.
0: Aha!
1: Well done.
0: Just came to me.
1: Yep. Paul Anka was the first to do it. Yeah. So there you go. It's an incredible legacy for Lorne Greene. I remember him best from, there was a series of films that we all saw in school in the 70s that were kind of like Canadian Wildlife Federation films, and he narrated them.
0: Yes.
1: And I can still hear his voice saying, you know, this is the Canadian goose, which makes its habitat in, you know, it was just incredible. So, yeah, but yeah, a legit artist, a legit number one hit maker. That's pretty incredible.
0: Okay, this was also a really important week in music history back in 1980, July the 1st. Oh, I wonder then why it's so important.
1: Well, and I was actually surprised to learn this, that July 1st, 1980 was the date that O Canada officially became the national anthem of Canada. Before this, it was sort of the de facto national anthem, and it officially became the national anthem in 1980 when Canada's National Anthem Act received royal assent. Of course, we need that. And became effective on July 1st, which used to be Dominion Day, now officially known as Canada Day. So there you go, O Canada makes its way into music history by becoming the official song and anthem of Canada.
0: 46 years ago this Wednesday. And listen, we've tweaked the lyrics a little bit here and there, but let's keep singing it before hockey games, please. I love it. I know some, not everybody does. I still do.
1: I think it's a great anthem. I think it's distinctly Canadian. It sort of encapsulates everything that we're all about. I don't know that we could do any better unless maybe we mixed in, you know, a Rush song or something. Tom Sawyer could become a national anthem.
0: Not a bad idea. I like where you're going with that. I like where you're going with that. Brian Allison, our good friend and musicologist, is with us in studio today. We wanted to make this Canada Day edition of This Week in Music History interactive. So let's get to the phones. Lisa is with us. Good morning, Lisa.
2: Good morning, Mike. Good morning, Brian.
1: Hi, Lisa.
2: Always listen to your segments. It's always really interesting. I learn something every time you're on. We were talking last week about memories of the Kitchener Memorial Auditorium, and I totally forgot that I saw my very first concert there. I think it was New Year's Eve, and it was Triumph.
1: Awesome.
2: And Gatto and Saga were supposed to open, and one of those two bands did not show up. I think the weather wasn't the greatest because it was New Year's Eve, but Triumph was amazing. That's one of those bands I could see over and over and over again. Unfortunately, did not work to see them when they were in the area and performing again, but that's one of those bands. And also Lighthouse, which
1: yep.
2: was one of those bands that was amazing. So another Canadian band.
1: Awesome. I really wish that The Odd would host more concert events. There was a time when, you know, you could see a lot of great bands there and fairly regularly, but that seems to have dropped off a little bit. It would be nice to see them promote or at least get some more shows in town because it's a great venue. It's a spectacular place to see a concert, I think.
0: Yeah, the challenge, of course, when it first was built, fourth largest in Ontario. Today, not so much. And acoustically, it leaves a little to be desired, particularly compared to the newer buildings. It's as simple as that.
1: It's a little bouncy. It's an old school barn, right? But, I mean, some people like that in a concert. Some people like the old school feel of it. So I know they've recently have some decent bands through, and I think they should continue to do that. But yeah, it's just what a great venue.
0: I'm with you 100%. Would absolutely love to see more. We saw Lee Bryce this past year. We saw Bryan Adams when he was through a couple of years ago. I saw Elton John when he came through on his smaller town tour. So lots of great shows. And the story you were sharing last week, of course, was that you missed that Kiss show in 76.
1: Just had to bring that up.
0: I'm sorry.
1: Right?
0: I know. I'm picking at a scab, aren't I?
1: My mom said no to her 6-year-old going to see Kiss, and I never forgave her for that.
0: Well, you know, that makeup threw a lot of parents off.
1: It was, to her, it was you know, this was the devil's music. You can't take a 6-year-old to that show. So there was no way I was going.
0: Lisa, love you sharing some memories of those concerts from the Kitchener Memorial Auditorium. Let's go back to the phones. Nate is here. Good morning, Nate.
3: Good morning, gentlemen.
1: Hi, Nate.
3: Of course, I'm going to bring up a band that's I'm part of the family, and that'd be Saga, first Canadian band to perform on the Behind the Iron Curtain in 1982. Over 20 albums, 8 million in sales, Juno for Most Promising Group, and for some reason they're popular in Germany, Puerto Rico, and Venezuela, not so much in Canada. In fact, On the Loose, their number one song was 26 on the Billboard charts, but it only made it to 46 in Canada here. So I don't know. They're still not in the Rock and Roll Hall of Fame, which is a shame. They're coming up on their 50th year next year. So
1: Saga is
3: out there playing.
1: Saga is fantastic, and they have sealed their legacy as Canadian artists for sure. Just to get that Juno for Most Promising Band, I think, you know, that's something that few bands will ever even come close to, is a Juno nomination, let alone a win. So I love that band. I have a few of their albums back from the 80s, and incredible, incredible legacy for them as Canadian artists, for sure.
3: Yeah, if anyone is interested, just go on the Canadian Music Hall of Fame, and you can go to the bottom and suggest an inductee, and maybe for their 50th anniversary, we can get them into the Hall of Fame.
0: Now, you said that's in the family, Nate. What's the family connection?
3: My stepdad's lead guitarist. He's been in my life since I was 10 years old. So
0: there you go.
1: Good connection.
0: As a very good connection. Good to hear from you, Nate, one of our regulars, Farwell's Force member number 8, as we celebrate This Week in Music History, all Canadian, in studio and interactive with musicologist Brian Allison. We continue on the Mike Farwell Show, 570 News Radio and Rogers TV.
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0: It is a Monday morning, and on Monday mornings, just after the 11 a.m. news, we do This Week in Music History, and we are guided on the journey by our good friend and musicologist, Brian Allison. Don't forget the Facebook page, okay? It's the same name, This Week in Music History. You'll find all kinds of tidbits there today. Two things. With Canada Day being Wednesday, it's all Canadian music that we're talking about with Brian on This Week in Music History. And he's here in studio, right across the studio table for me. We are interactive today as well, taking your calls. And by the way, you brought a box of something. You know I'm on a butter tart ban, right? Yeah. I have to abstain until July 17th to earn a $6,500 donation from Hefner's.
1: But these are custard tarts. That's not a butter tart by definition.
0: Hefner's, did I find a loophole? Did Brian, our musicologist, find me a loophole? I think he did. A custard tart is not a butter tart.
1: It's not a butter tart.
0: I can eat those tarts.
1: Clearly not. If you went to a store and asked for custard tarts, they're not going to show you butter tarts.
0: Exactly. I found the loophole thanks to musicologist Brian Allison. Let's get back to the phones. Mark is with us. Good morning, Mark.
15: Good morning. Hi, Brian.
1: Hey, Mark. How are you?
15: I'm good. I just want to say this is my favorite segment from the Farwell Show. I listen every time you're on. I learn a lot. And I want to bring up a old Canadian band, Brian. I think they were underrated. And they're a Kitchener band, Copper Penny. They put out some great music. What do you think of that band, Brian?
1: I do remember the name Copper Penny. Not familiar with a lot of their music, but I know that they have a history in Kitchener for sure.
0: Sitting on a Poor Man's Throne automatically comes to mind.
1: Right.
0: And then okay. I thought Mark was going to mention Helix.
1: Yes.
0: Because I got in trouble for that on college radio, Brian. I played Rock You by Helix. And somebody listening somewhere, at the time we were not broadcasting beyond the campus of Conestoga College, just within the halls, the cafeterias, etc. And somebody thought R-O-C-K was a four-letter word.
1: A
0: that
1: different
0: started,
1: word, yeah.
0: And they sent complaints, and I'm like, whoa, that's classic, not only Canadian, but local rock and roll. What's the matter with you people?
1: When we were in high school, true story, we used to go down at lunchtime from St. Jerome's. There was a warehouse somewhere close to Victoria and King Street, and Helix used to rehearse in that warehouse. And we would go down at lunch and lean in the windows, and you could hear them tuning up and playing and running through stuff. And it was really cool to learn. And at that time, that's when they had their biggest hit was Rock You. And that was out around that time. I was like, wow, Helix, they're right here in Kitchener. That's pretty cool. So
16: it was great stuff.
1: I will revisit Copper Penny again, though, Mark. Thanks for that tip.
0: Yeah, Mark's he means it when he says it. He's mentioned it before, and so now you've heard it directly from him, that he loves this weekly segment, This Week in Music History.
1: Thank you.
0: Walter is with us on the phones, too. Hey, Walter.
17: Hello, everybody.
1: Hey, Walter.
17: Your last caller, he just stole part of my thunder. I remember I've been lucky enough to, you know, I go to concerts, you know, since about 1970. So I've seen, you know, quite a few, but I think the most memorable one, because I was the closest, was in the University Center in Guelph, in the basement, and it had, you know, Copper Penny open, then Max Webster, and then Rush, and we were in the front row.
0: Whoa, that's amazing.
17: And it had, you know, the room held about, you know, 200, maybe 300 people at the most. And
0: wow.
17: It was, and like me and my buddies, they like, and I got the tickets because I was working there in the mail room. So because I was staff, I had access at first dibs to the tickets. So I got them and it was awesome. And, you know, like I said, I've seen like many, many, many bands after that. But, that one brings up the memories, and all three are Canadian, right? So
0: absolutely. What a bill
1: awesome.
0: That is.
1: Whoa. I'd right? take a time machine back and see that show any day.
0: You remember when Rush, like they were on the university circuit. The picture has circulated frequently of them, in the quad at Wilfrid Laurier, yep, back in the early 70s.
1: For sure. For yep. sure. And Max Webster. Wow.
0: I know.
1: That's an incredible bill.
0: Speaking of Max Webster, Kim Mitchell playing the Hayloft Music Festival in Listowel. August long weekend.
1: Nice.
0: Along with Big Wreck. There's a country show headlined by Kip Moore that weekend as well. But how about it? August long weekend in Listy, the Hayloft Music Festival, and Kim Mitchell, aka Max Webster, is going
1: to
0: be there.
1: Awesome. Might have to make my way to that one.
0: All right. We'll get back on the phones again. Ian is with us. I have a feeling if this is the Ian I think it is, we're going to talk some Rush.
18: Well, for sure. Actually, my first big show, 1986, was Supertramp at the Odd, right after Roger Hodgson had left the band. And they released the Brother Where You Bound album. Mm-hmm. And I just remember them doing Rudy and the video screen behind them with the going through the train tracks and feeling a bit of nausea because of the speed of it. And the volume was incredible, but it was so clear. It was amazing. But in regards to Saga, I actually worked with Ian Crichton in the 90s with the band. And that was a really interesting experience because Ian's an incredible guitar player, and he doesn't read music. He does everything by ear, but his technique is incredible. And I actually worked with Michael Sadler, the singer, at Rush Fest Canada last August. And what a genuine great gentleman he was. And quickly, just to the Kim Mitchell thing, we're opening for Kim Mitchell Canada Day in Woodstock with my band Always on Friday.
1: Fantastic.
18: Yeah, so looking forward, I actually have met Kim when the Lulu's days, when he played out there and had my bass signed. And Peter Ferdet, the bass player, funny enough, got chatting with him. And then a few days later, went on a plane trip to Mexico. And who's on the plane but Peter Ferdet with a band that was playing at one of the resorts.
1: Amazing.
18: So, you got to love the music industry. It is so well connected. And it's just funny who you run into and everything that way. And you know what? And then one last thing with Canadian bands, saw Triumph in April. Absolutely incredible. And, of course, with Rush's touring now, all these guys in their 70s, good for them that they're doing this. And they still got it. Music is not something you just lose. It's not a job by any means. And it's so much fun to play. So
0: good to hear.
18: Doing the show.
0: Thanks, Ian. Really, really nice to hear from you. You know, you talk about those. Like, the thing about Rush, I always come back to, is the complexity of that music, Brian. In your 30s, it would have been tough. These guys are still giving it, and I've heard rave reviews from the early shows.
1: I just watched an interview on the weekend with Anika talking about how she learned the catalog, and I was just like, whoa. Like, imagine learning that. I mean, they're not doing a standard set list every night. They're doing different stuff. They're pulling stuff from way back. She had to learn all that stuff in a matter of months. I just like, wow, incredible. But it just shows what their body of work is and their history. Just an incredible band.
0: I knew our listeners loved this segment every week. I knew the interactive opportunity would be taken advantage of. But before I let you go, and since we're on the subject of. Rush does make a note this week in music history.
1: They do. June 28th, 2012, they're inducted into the Canadian Songwriters Hall of Fame. So pretty awesome milestone for Rush to head at that point, too. And I said to you before, I was trying to find some trivia about Rush, but I find that even the most rudimentary, basic trivia about Rush, everybody already knows. That's how beloved they are, even by people who don't like their music. People know them as this Canadian band. And when you ask questions like, you know, how did Geddy acquire his first name? How did Alex acquire his last name? What does YYZ stand for? People already know that because they're just so much a part of our Canadian fabric. So it's pretty cool. But yeah, Songwriters Hall of Fame in 2012. Good for Rush.
0: And one more quick note in our final minute. We started today with some Gord's Gold, Sundown by Gordon Lightfoot, who makes this week in music history.
1: 74, that song hit the number one spot on the Canadian RPM singles chart. So Gord's biggest hit probably that he ever did in his catalog, even though he had some other great songs, that's one he was the most remembered for. There's some scary trivia that's attached to this song. It's connected to the death of John Belushi because the gal who the song was written about was the person who was in the room with John Belushi and shot him up with that fatal dose of cocaine and heroin that ended his life. That song was written with her because she was a romantic interest of Gordon before that. So yeah, kind of a little bit of a dark history to it too.
0: Yeah, the connections, as Ian was talking about, run deep in music for sure, and people associated with the industry. This absolutely flew by.
1: Yep.
0: We'll do it again next week because the folks love it, Brian, and we love that you make the time for it every week. Thanks for being here.
1: Thanks. I love doing it, and I'm looking forward to next Monday already.
0: Happy Canada Day.
1: Same to you, my friend.
0: Brian Allison is a musicologist, joins us every Monday morning at 11 for This Week in Music History. Don't forget the Facebook page. Same name, This Week in Music History. Look it up. Follow along. All kinds of tidbits there. Taking you on a musical trip down memory lane each and every week on the show. It's the Mike Farwell Show on 570 News Radio and Rogers TV.
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0: region to clear snow? 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
1: It's complicated. 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
3: It's 11:30, lots of sunshine, 26, feeling like 30. I'm Matt Hutchison with the 570 News Radio top story. Guelph police have laid impaired driving charges after a woman was caught with three times the legal limit of alcohol in her system. It happened early Friday evening. Police were alerted to a crash in the Scottsdale and Stone Road West area. They were told a woman had been following another vehicle very closely, and when that vehicle pulled over to let her pass, the collision occurred. Police arrived and the woman showed signs of impairment. Further testing back at the station showed three times the legal limit. The 45-year-old was charged with impaired and dangerous driving. Her vehicle was impounded and her license suspended. 570 News Time, 11:31. Time for Rogers Xfinity Internet traffic and weather together on the ones. Here's Luke Schultz.
4: Well, thanks, Matt. A heads up, if your drive takes you through Waterloo this morning, we do have a closure in place at the Beringer and Westmount intersection there. It's just in place for today. They're working on a road improvement project. We're not seeing any traffic on Beringer between Westmount and Laurelwood. It looks like Westmount traffic also blocked from Laurelwood up towards Beringer. So do avoid that stretch if you can. Over on the area highways, we have some minor delays for Highway 7 traffic around the area of Greenhouse Road. 85 is clear up to St. Jacobs and Elmira. 78 looking good to New Hamburg. Meanwhile, the eastbound 401 just a bit slow east to town line over to 6 north. You're clear through the 6s to Milton on to Mississauga, but it does get heavy once you're east to Dixie. Westbound lanes of the 401 showing brief slowdowns around Highway 25 in Milton. But if you do spot any further traffic problems, you can call us hands-free at Star 401. Time for the latest from 570 weather specialist Denise Andriecci.
5: 28 is our high today with a sun cloud mix. We have the risk of thunderstorms overnight. Incredibly hot and humid Tuesday through Friday of this week. And there is the risk of severe weather also Tuesday, Wednesday. Our high today, 28.
3: 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With the Humidex, it feels like 30. There's still time to get in on the Farwell for Hire 50-50 campaign in support of cystic fibrosis research. The grand prize draw is happening tomorrow at 12:15. 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Get your tickets now at cf5050.ca. Premier Doug Ford is heading south of the border today. City's Tammy Sutherland reports he'll be talking with American governors and business leaders.
6: Ford will be attending the Western Governors Association conference in Utah. It's a bipartisan group that advances issues of critical importance in the Western U.S. The premier plans to attend various meetings and roundtables and make the case for the renewal of CUSMA. The agreement officially comes up for renewal on July 1st. This is the third trip Ford has taken to the U.S. this month alone.
3: His office says he'll be in Utah today and tomorrow. Canada will find out their competition in the World Cup round of 16 after tonight. It will be either Morocco or Netherlands. They play the late game tonight, kickoff at 9 o'clock. Other action on the go today, Brazil faces Japan this afternoon and Germany gets Paraguay later today. On the diamond, the Blue Jays welcome Bo Bichette and the New York Mets to Rogers Center to start off a series. Game time here on 570 News Radio is 7 o'clock. News next at 12 noon. I'm Matt Hutchison, 570 News Radio.
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9: Has anybody heard from Crazy Dave? Has anybody heard from Crazy Dave? Has anybody heard from Crazy Dave? Now that cat couldn't spell to win a bet, but he carried this battered notebook full of his poetry. More soul per square word than the Lord's Prayer. He was the kind of guy that called a spade a shovel and a violin a fiddle and a lady ma'am.

0: I don't even know why I think of him now. Maybe because he never told me a lie he'd have to apologize for later. Because he'd speak to a guy straight, eyeball to bloodshot eyeball. Like he'd never even had a secret.
1: He has no secrets. He is David Drew, and he joins us every Monday morning just after the 11:30 news to share his views in a segment we appropriately call Drew's Views. David is a former Conservative Party staffer. He worked alongside Harold Albrecht when Harold was the MP for Kitchener-Conestoga. And David now operates Negotiating Change, where you can get your help with government relations and stakeholder engagement strategies. Always nice to see you. Good morning.
2: I have a small quibble with your previous segment.
1: Brian Allison, our musicologist?
2: Yes.
1: Okay.
2: You were talking about Lorne Greene, and you did not mention his best and biggest role as Commander Adama on the original Battlestar Galactica.
1: You are such a geek, and I love you for it. I really do.
2: Like, seriously, it's not just something that I remembered. It's something that genuinely upset me that you missed it. So I am a geek.
1: I just remember him as Pa on Bonanza. That's it.
2: Before my time, you're so much older than I am.
1: I did not pay any attention. I wasn't a big Battlestar Galactica guy, nor a Star Trek guy when I was a kid. Sorry, couldn't get behind it.
2: Yeah, can't all be perfect.
1: We cannot be. You want to talk about condos in British Columbia by chance?
2: We were talking about it last week, and I really thought it was going to be a one-off. I really did not expect that this issue was going to have such legs, but it turns out when the bailout is going to somebody who hosted a fundraiser for the prime minister that was about $1,700 a pop to get into, mainly attended by other developers, the story got a couple bit more legs.
1: That sounds eerily similar to Doug Ford in the Greenbelt.
2: Eerily similar. And, you know, again, just like with the Greenbelt, I'm not coming out and saying the RCMP should be looking at this. But the deal already sort of stunk, just on the initial merits of it. And the fact that they announced it without having any details as to what units are being bought, they don't even know, like, how many of them are going to be one bedroom or two bedrooms yet. Like, they just, this deal is so airy-fairy in the air, and they're saying, don't worry about nothing. Oh, well, how's it going to work then? Well, we haven't decided that yet. And, yeah. The guy raised a whack load of money for Mark Carney in the last election. So this story still has legs, and it doesn't matter whether Pierre Poilievre gets his hearing at the ethics committee or wherever it is he's asking for. This stinks. I'm not saying anything illegal occurred. There's a generous space of stuff that is smelly but legal in politics. This seems to be one of those things. And until the government, and I'm talking about the federal government in this case, the BC government has a whole lot of explaining to do as well here, given this is exactly the program that David Eby was criticizing Christy Clark for while in opposition. But the federal government, because, you know, that's who we're looking at here, until they start answering some serious questions and filling in the blanks on this, this is going to be about a guy who raised lots and lots of money for Mark Carney being bailed out.
1: So if we fill in these blanks or connect these dots,
2: If the government fills in the blanks and this plan actually has some merit to it, okay. But if they are going to ask us for our goodwill to trust them, and the only thing we know about it is it's a billionaire condo developer who raised money for the prime minister, that reeks.
1: Well, and this is where I'm saying, you mentioned that there's a lot of space between smelly and illegal in politics. I don't want this to be part of that space. This should not, this smacks of all kinds of things.
2: Insider play.
1: Yeah.
2: Insider play. No, the only thing I'll say about that is, you know, we're so against it, but we would have lost the war if C.D. Howe had taken that attitude. You know, that was all insider play. We built an ammunition industry and an arms industry from scratch because he just knew the people to go out and ask. So I do not want to overstate, because, you know, a lot of times in politics, you are rubbing shoulders with people. So it's always going to look like insider. But you hosted a fundraiser for the prime minister, and now he's bailing out your bad business decisions. It just looks bad. And I do not blame Pierre Poilievre for demanding answers. I think he's overstating the problem a little bit. And again, this is my problem with so many politicians, is you have a perfectly good issue. Why do you need to torque it into something that even I am sitting there going, well, we don't actually know that part yet.
1: And here I thought we were still talking about condos in British Columbia because it had been so poorly explained and communicated from the get-go. Something else we talked about last week, David, that I guess we're going to talk about again, is the great airy-fairy plan for high-speed rail in this country.
2: And again, we talked about it last week, and it was about the minister. And by the way, since then, he came out and he said he strongly recommends that the route be changed to go through Kingston, as we talked about last week. But that inspired the Globe and Mail. I can't remember which columnist it was off the top of my head, but there was a column, and they were just sort of saying, well, what's the opportunity cost, let's say, of the $90 billion that we're spending on high-speed rail? What if that was to go into commuter transit and local public transit? What would $90 billion do there? Hey, you know what? Our airports and airlines are utterly unsubsidized. What could we do with air travel if we put $90 billion towards that? So if the idea is about getting people around, is this the best use of $90 billion? And it was a very good column. And I'm sure there are a lot of people who are already in favor of high-speed rail who will still be in favor of it with an argument of the sort. I was never really that in favor of it. So this kind of really does appeal to me. But it was all inspired because of a politician saying, hey, engineers, for political reasons, let's change the route without any regard to what the impact on ridership would be. It was just a political thing. And so now we start asking, well, is this really the best use for getting our people around to as we need? Like, is this the best we can do with the $90 billion? And I'm not going to say it isn't. But I really have a whole lot of other ideas that I'd like to fill in the blanks on before we commit $90 billion to this.
1: I've always loved the idea, quite frankly. Loved. Windsor to Quebec. What's not to love, David?
2: Communism works in theory, Mike. Okay. What's not to love?
1: Settle down. But $90 billion. And the fact that now we're talking about a much shorter length of track than Windsor all the way to Quebec, etc. It's just, this is nonsensical considering where we're at, in my opinion.
2: Toronto to Montreal really makes sense. Toronto to Windsor makes a heck of a lot more sense than Montreal to Quebec City does. But we know the politics of it, so.
1: Exactly.
2: Yeah.
1: Okay, let's move west. And I rather enjoyed the cheekiness of the mayor of Calgary and his back and forth with the premier of the province where Calgary is, which is Alberta. And, you know, if Danielle Smith doesn't like it, she can run for mayor or something along those lines. But there's some fighting words between the premier and the mayor of Calgary.
2: And you got to remember that for the mayor to win the fight, the public has to be on the side, because otherwise the premier can just go change the rules from on high, like Doug Ford has done a million times. You know, they could do the same thing there and just by provincial ordinance change the city noise bylaw that was the cause of all this friction. So for anybody who hasn't been following, Calgary Stampede, I'm not going to explain what that is, but there is associated music with it. And one of the music tents last year was going on way too loud, way too late for the neighbors. And the other thing to consider is it wasn't even near the main Stampede site. It was in a residential section of town. So the city said, no, you can't go so late. You're going to have to close earlier. And even before that, you're going to have quiet acoustic hours before you fully shut down. So that loud, loud noise stops at a reasonable time for the residents. And it wasn't just the premier. Like, she's the one we're going to focus on. But let's put this in perspective. Pierre Poilievre was dive-bombing this mayor and the city. Michelle Rempel-Garner had a polite exchange with the mayor. Like, you got to understand, the mayor is a small-C conservative. He knocked out Jody Gondak, who was the darling of the left. So, like, all, especially Michelle Rempel-Garner, she's like, I know we can do better than this, friend. And it was like just this. But everybody was coming down saying, hey, this is about our culture and that. And it's like, it was hip hop music that has nothing to do with Stampede culture. That was the offending music here. So, but anyway, the premier gets involved and starts telling the city what to do. And the mayor starts off just politely saying, stay in your lane. He ends up on social media chirping the premier with words that I'm not allowed to say on your radio show, Mike. I told you I wouldn't say those words, but I did tell you I was going to talk around the fact that there was some very, very strong language used by the mayor at the premier. And then she seemed to have backed down. So there is something weird going on, and it also seemed weird to me that all these local people who were in favor of the music going, it's like, so you're in favor of the tourists, not the residents. Like, how many of these tourists you're catering to are going to vote for you in the next by-election?
1: That's a very good question.
2: And so I just found this very, very weird fight for the premier and Polyev and Michelle Rempel Garner to pick, because, like, what does victory mean? You cheese off a bunch of Calgarians to please tourists who are going to go home and not even know that there was an issue to be sacrificed here. So I didn't understand the play of it. But the most important thing here is the mayor actually got the premier to back down.
1: Well, I don't know how much I love the idea that so publicly, I didn't see the social media posts myself, but that so publicly the mayor is using language like that towards another elected official. This is the kind of decorum we're asking, or civility we're asking
2: to
1: residents.
2: To be fair, the language he used was critical of her behavior. So you know what I mean? It's not like he was name-calling. He was talking about the entire conversation. So the language was strong, but just the way you phrased it, people might have been thinking he was calling the premier nasty names, which was absolutely
1: fair.
2: Not the case.
1: I'm just saying you have an opportunity, especially if you're going to post it on social media, for some sober second thought. Use strong language, but you don't have to use curse words.
2: I'm kind of with you, but I also think this was a late night tweet, which is also a bad idea.
1: It is a bad idea.
2: And it was after days of attack after attack after attack on his integrity for this decision. And that's just it. Like, closing the beer tent early is somehow an issue of integrity now. Like, that's to say, it was so over the top, and I'm just sure he was tired of the whole darn thing and called it out for what it was, and it seems to have worked.
1: David Drew is a good friend of the program. He owns, operates Negotiating Change, government relations and stakeholder engagement strategies, and he brings the perspective of someone who worked within the Conservative Party of Canada. We'll take a break, come back with more, including a conversation about nuclear reactors in Ontario and a better tent city, with a question mark deliberately. This is the Mike Farwell Show, 570 News Radio and Rogers TV.
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6: The negotiator gets it done.
4: The negotiator.
6: Ask David, he gets it done.
3: South of the border, baseball is considered a pastime.
4: But in the north, the Toronto Blue Jays stand tall.
7: A grand slam!
3: Their homegrown lumber always swings a big stick.
7: A springer!
6: Dinger!
4: Every game is a grind in the AL East as the Jays defend home turf.
7: Blockatop! Vladimir Guerrero Jr.
4: Your home for the Toronto Blue Jays in Waterloo Region. 570 News Radio. Yeah.

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6: Monday mornings, 11:30, David Drew, a former staffer with the Conservative Party of Canada, joins us in studio to share his views on Drew's views. It sounds a lot like high-speed rail because we're talking about it again, David. A better tent city.
7: It also seems like high-speed rail because, you know, it's not that anybody sits there and says, I hate the idea of high-speed rail. But again, the question is, are we spending money the best way? And so, you know, Michael Harris, Natasha Salonen voted against. And, you know, I'm sure it's not that they were against ending homelessness. It's a question of, is this the best investment of our finite resources? And I'm not sure it is. I'm not sure it isn't. I don't know how I would have voted if I was on that council. I kind of think I would have voted against. But if the vote were closer, would I still have voted against if I knew that my vote would be a consequential thing rather than a vocalization of concern? I don't know at that point because I don't know what plan B would have been for a better tent city. I don't know, like, you know, you heard Julian Ickham talking about how the region taking over, you know, means no more visitors and bed checks and this and that. We have different categories of rights if we're homeless. But, well, what if the region didn't take it over because the volunteers had said they could no longer manage it themselves? So what would plan B have been? Like, just to let these people squat unfunded in this place with no more funding and maintenance, no wraparound services? I have no idea.
6: That's the problem I have with it, because you really didn't have a choice other than to fund it. But to Natasha Salonen's points, and she has seen the Herbs Road encampment with the rules that are in place, but talked about the outcomes, and one in four residents who have passed through have moved on into stable housing. So the question becomes, how permanent is a site like this? And I think Michael Harris's point is a fair one, too. When you're looking at about $130,000 being spent per resident, there are lots of people in the region of Waterloo struggling right now that would do very well with that kind of money invested in them.
7: Skill and charybdis. And that's just it. Like, and this is where it goes back to the high-speed rail again. What else could we do with the money? Could we be doing something that maybe doesn't impact as many people but has a better impact on those we get through? Is there a better way? Is there a this? Are we chasing the right goals by putting up this transitional housing? Do we have the resources to do anything more to get to the root causes? I don't know that the city does. But I'm glad I wasn't at the Horseshoe.
6: It was tough.
7: Yeah, because honestly, I think no matter how I voted, I would have felt like I voted the wrong way.
6: One of the things I like best about it, we're talking $8 million, $6 million of which is annual funding, but at least I can see it. I can see the tiny cabin community. I can see what it's doing. I want to know about the other $65.5 million, David. That's what I want to know about. Where in HE double hockey sticks is that money?
7: Yeah, just because we don't see money being spent doesn't mean it's not being spent well.
6: I just want to know then.
7: Yeah.
6: I want to know.
7: Yeah.
6: And anyway, I'm very tactile and tangible on this point for sure. But
7: oh, I like feeling my pennies.
6: Yes, exactly. All right, nuclear reactors. There's a new nuclear strategy, and the feds and the province were together in Newmarket last week to announce it.
7: And boy, oh boy, it sounds like I am that guy who's going to come out here and be praising Mark Carney again. He is doing all the things I have wanted our governments to be doing for so long. If you want to deal with climate change, you need more nuclear power. If you want to be using more renewables, believe it or not, you need more nuclear power, because we are not at the point where we have the battery storage to maintain solar for the cloudy days or wind for the non-windy days. We can't bottle that and package it. So we need that base capacity so that we can then use the wind and the solar to supplement when it's available and cheap. But we're not going to be having any more large-scale hydro. We are no longer at the point where we are going to reroute major waterways and create new flood zones, et cetera, for hydropower. Where we have the opportunities to do it without disruption, again, we have the line loss issue. So to get that power from the waterfalls near Moosonee down to southern Ontario where it's needed, the lines are so huge at that point, and look at how much ground you have to cut through, et cetera, et cetera. So where's it going to come from? Well, natural gas? Sure. But that is kind of something we want to be moving away from, because as much as it's cleaner than coal or what have oil, it's still carbon emitting, whereas nuclear is zero. So the idea that we are actually going to not only invest in this for our own sakes, but renew an export charge on this, because the CANDU reactors don't use enriched uranium. So that is a major, major feature for a lot of companies that are countries that want to get into this safely. And then the idea of the small modular reactors that they're looking at as an export opportunity, they're talking about tripling the number of jobs in the nuclear sector. And when you look at Ontario, this could be something we really, really need to replace our auto industry, which seems to be in a bit of threat. So hopefully this strategy turns into more than process and we actually get something out of it. So yeah, nothing yet but words. But they're all the right words, Mike. So I'm happy that the words are where we start. Because if you don't start there, where do you start?
6: I couldn't agree more. I liked those words, too. And let's not forget the city of Cambridge is very well positioned in this regard, mm-hmm. with its sort of in-house in Cambridge nuclear facilities. They just had a summit there last week.
7: Oh, I did not even know this.
6: Lots of capability right in Cambridge. So there mm-hmm. you go.
7: Yes.
6: David Drew joins us Monday mornings, 11:30, to share his views on Drew's views. Thank you, sir. Happy Canada Day.
7: How did we do for time?
6: We're done.
7: Perfect. Happy Canada Day.
6: This is the Mike Farwell Show, 570 News Radio and Rogers TV.
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28: Good afternoon. It's 12 o'clock. Lots of sunshine. 26 degrees with the humidex. It feels like 30. I'm Matt Hutchison with the 570 News Radio top story. 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
29: Thanks, Matt. We'll begin in town in Waterloo. The intersection of Beringer Road and Westmount Road North is closed for resurfacing work today. That's all part of an ongoing road improvement project. The closure there expected to lift, though, by tomorrow. So it's just for today to avoid that for the time being. Again, that's Beringer Road and Westmount Road North. It's closed for resurfacing work today until tomorrow. Area highways, they're looking good. Moving up to speed, not seeing any collisions to mention this hour. And if you're on the 401, bit of volume eastbound, leaving Cambridge, coming up to Highway 6 North. Once you're through that, Milton, Mississauga, not looking bad. And on the westbound side of the drive, the usual delays through Milton between James Snow and Highway 25. The construction work at Highway 25 still squeezing traffic down there, so it's going to be slow in that stretch. Then after Milton, the region, Woodstock, looking good. If you do spot any other traffic problems, call us hands-free at Star 401. Now the latest from 570, weather specialist Denise Andreacci.
30: 28, feeling like 35 this afternoon. Sun and cloud through the day. Thunderstorm risk overnight and through the early part of the day Tuesday. It will be very hot and humid tomorrow with a high of 33, a humidex near 43. Today's high, 28.
28: Right now, outside the 570 News Radio studio, 27, but feeling like 33. Prime Minister Mark Carney walked into Toronto's Pride Parade on Sunday, but one Canadian politician was noticeably absent at any Pride event in Canada this year. City's Glenn McGregor is in Ottawa.
31: Conservative Pierre Poilievre has not attended Pride events in the past, and last week he had a press conference kind of wrapping up the end of the parliamentary session, and a reporter asked him if he would go this year.
32: I'm not planning to.
33: No, why not?
32: It's just not on my my plan.
31: Not really giving any kind of reasoning for that decision to take a miss on Pride events other than saying it's not in his plans. Now, Poilievre, when he was an backbench MP, he did vote against gay marriage when that was kind of a live issue before Parliament. His father, according to many reports, is also gay. But Poilievre really doesn't talk much about LGBTQ plus issues, doesn't seem to want to be involved in any related events. He did not post any message that I've seen about this year's Pride on his social media.
28: One event that Poilievre is planning on attending is the upcoming Calgary Stampede. New licensing system has been created by the province to make it easier for people who fish and hunt to purchase licenses and tags. It will be launched early next year. The Ford government says it will provide residents with more convenient and flexible ways to access licensing services, including a new mobile app. The new system will operate alongside existing service channels. Well, will it be Netherlands or Morocco? Canada will find out who they'll face in the round of 32 at the World Cup tonight. Other action on the go. Japan faces Brazil. Germany faces Paraguay on the diamond. The Jays open a three-game series with the the Mets. Former Jay Beaubichette is in town, making his return to Rogers Center. Game time here on 570 News Radio is 7 o'clock. More news online at kitchener.citynews.ca. 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I'm Matt Hutchison, 570 News Radio.
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1: And on that note, we are off and running for another Monday here on the program. Your final hour of the show every day is reserved for your thoughts, your opinions, your comments. And on Mondays, in keeping with a long-standing tradition on this show, Monday's open line hour is called Rant or Rave. You rant because you're upset about something, you are shaking your fist at the clouds, or you rave because you're feeling pretty darn good about whatever that thing is. Sing someone's or something's praises. And you can do either of those things simply by making a phone call to us. Get it off your chest and onto the air with a rant or a rave at 519-570-2545. Star 570 and 1-800-570-5715. The email address, the inbox is always open, mike@570news.com. But it is always more interesting when you make a phone call and start a conversation. And it can be about whatever it is that's got you ranting and or raving today. As you heard with Matt Hutchison in the noon update, we have less than 24 hours remaining in the Farwell for Hire 50-50 raffle. So if you're tired of hearing about it, take some comfort in the fact that as of tomorrow at this time, we will not be talking about it anymore. We will be, however, making a phone call to the winner. And that winner could be you if you have a ticket. Our take-home prize, now more than $72,000. The overall jackpot, now more than $144,000. That is up about $7,000 from where it started today. So the take-home prize up $3,500 from where it began the day. Last year, we awarded the winner more than $121,000. Even at $72,000, you're doing pretty darn well. But $121,000, add another $50,000 or so to that, and oh boy, like, we are into life-altering kind of money at this point. And remember, there are additional incentives. It seems almost inevitable at this point, given the way the jackpot is moving, that I will be eating increasingly hot chicken wings on the show while I continue to try and host it. So how that sounds and what that ends up being like remains to be seen. But if the jackpot reaches $150,000, I will be doing that. Somebody will be feeding me the wings. I will keep trying to host the show, and I will do it all while wearing a jersey of the team that shall not be named. If the jackpot gets to $200,000 or a $100,000 take home, I take it another step further and I make the team that shall not be named my team for next season. I will cheer for them. And this has generated quite a bit of concern among fans of the team that shall not be named, thinking if I bring my Leafs luck over to that team, then that team's going to have a bad season. And then, of course, my fellow Leafs fans are wondering what on earth I was thinking and why I would turn my back on my team. Well, I'm not really. Just for a season, I guess I am turning my back on them, but this is for a charity that means a whole lot to me and to my family. So I've decided I will do whatever it takes to raise money. And listen, if you're into really embarrassing me, if the jackpot makes it to $250,000 or a take-home prize of $125,000, I will wear that jersey of the team that shall not be named while walking in the annual KW Oktoberfest Thanksgiving Day Parade this fall. So, and then free rein to you if you're attending that parade on the Thanksgiving weekend in October. Have at it, because I'll be the village idiot wearing that jersey in the parade. So there is some extra incentive if you want to embarrass me and or make me suffer in some way. But really, it's about raising as much money as we can for cystic fibrosis research. Tickets can be had at cf5050.ca. And I thought I would share this email with you from Kim. Kim sent this email last week. You know how I feel about AI. I'm not a big fan. I don't use any of those things. that apparently make your life so great. But Kim did run through AI and said, and I think this is AI giving us the Captain Obvious answer, but winning the Farwell for Hire 50-50 is far better. The odds of that are far better than winning either the Lotto Max, 1 in 33 million, the Lotto 649, 1 in almost 14 million. And of course, the number of tickets you have versus the number of tickets sold is where you increase your odds. But either way, if you are buying tickets in a 50-50 raffle, not only are you supporting a charity at the same time, but your odds of winning, and winning a significant amount of money, right now more than $72,000, those odds are far better if you are playing a 50-50 versus playing one of the big lotteries. If you want to listen to the AI and what Kim said, fine by me. Let's get to the phones here on Rant or Rave. We'll start with Harold. Good afternoon, Harold.
0: Good afternoon.
1: What's on your mind?
0: I'm going to complain about our stupid city council people everywhere that do dumb things like not put in speed controls on a road where people die or take out photo radar. So I'm going to tell you how you fix everything. So what you do is you put in freaking stop signs. You put the stop signs in front of the schools, and then on top of the stop sign, you put a photo radar unit. So anybody that's doing 40 kilometers an hour 100 feet after a stop sign definitely deserves a ticket. Otherwise, if they had stopped, they couldn't be going that fast. Same thing for this road where people are dying. Put some stop signs on it, put a photo radar unit on top of each one of them, and people won't be racing down that road anymore. Period. Stop signs fix everything.
1: All right, Harold, I appreciate the call and the sentiment. Stop signs fix everything, says Harold. I want to agree wholeheartedly. I'll agree to a point. I've seen far too many stop signs treated as stoptional signs, and I worry a little bit, absent the enforcement. And look, this is where I will come towards Harold's argument on speed cameras. Clyde Road, which is what we talked about on the show earlier today, is a perfect example of where a speed camera would be a terrific disincentive to speeding, a deterrent to speeding, I would think. Because think of all the people that would get caught. The problem with speed cameras in this community is the way we rolled out the program. And we activated them 24 hours a day, 7 days a week, 365 days a year. And you can say whatever you want. That was a cash grab. Full stop. In fact, excellent reporting using a Freedom of Information request. That's what the Waterloo Region Record had to do to get the numbers from the region. Imagine that. Your local government shields from you the amount of money it collected from speed cameras, hiding behind Freedom of Information. I do not understand how they could have made that argument. The Waterloo Region Record files it and learns that $12.5 million was generated by those cameras in this community. But the fact that they were running them all day, every day, and arbitrarily, I will say again, in my humble opinion, lowering speed limits to 30 or 40 on some roads, forget about it. But you want to put a speed camera on Clyde Road where people have died, including one very recently, I am all for it. Do whatever you need to do to calm the traffic on that road. And North Dumfries Township Council had better figure it out and figure it out quick. The fact that they're conducting a road safety analysis is bonkers to me. Residents have spoken. They know. They've told you what the problems are on that road. Liam is next on Rant or Rave. Good afternoon, Liam.
2: Good afternoon, my friend. It's been a long time since we last spoke, so since I had the day off today, I figured I'd call in.
1: I appreciate you doing that. Thank you.
2: Like, yeah, this is about how I feel because after seeing the Kitchener Rangers win the Memorial Cup, I have to say it's definitely feels amazing and stuff. But I think this year alone, every team, despite other than the Maple Leafs, have been incredible, really, with the Toronto Marlies winning the Calder Cup and then Canada into the round of 16 for the first time in history yesterday. Boy, was that an amazing game to watch, really, and seeing the country come together.
1: Team Canada has made us proud. There's no question about it.
2: For sure. And I really think that the only way we're going to, though I have to say, I think we're only going to be able to beat the Dutch if they decide to go easy on us, really. If maybe we should remind them that what we did with them in World War II, but maybe I'm getting a bit ahead of myself. I mean, I'd probably be more curious about playing the Dutch versus Morocco just because it's the relationship our countries have had in our history, really.
1: Yeah, I hear where you're coming from, and if you want to lean on that history, I can see why you'd lean on the Dutch and hope they go easy on us because of how well we have treated them historically in global relations and support in conflict. But no matter which team we play on Friday, July the 4th, that's the next game for Team Canada, be it Morocco or the Netherlands, we are going to be the underdogs. But hey, what a run so far. We are off to the round of 16. Terry is next on Rant or Rave. Good afternoon, Terry.
3: Hey, good afternoon, Mike. Kyle was funny on Friday when he called in. He's made a good reference. Now you can have like the rivalry, the battle for the toilet seat against the toilet paper.
1: Yes, we could.
3: And one thing here, Mike, you should sweeten the pot a little bit when you wear that jersey of that team that you don't like. You should have it personalized, the number one with the nameplate of the Fars or Farsi. How's
1: easy.
3: That?
1: I don't know about that, Terry. I don't know about that. I think I'm going to borrow my wife's jersey and just go with that.
3: I don't know. I think you'd make yourself a bigger name by doing that. And, Mike, you know the history of that new Leafs general manager, you know his background, right?
1: I do.
3: His family, they operate or own like 60-some-odd Wendy's restaurants. I don't know if you're aware of that.
1: So does scheduling fast food employees make you a better NHL general manager?
3: Well, but take this for something to think about. They could probably put a Wendy's outlet at the Scotiabank Arena. They can charge $29.99 for a single burger combo, and then if the Leafs end up losing that particular game, the fans can take the Wendy's bag, punch a couple holes in it, and put it on their heads.
1: Okay, Terry, I hear where you're coming from.
3: A little bit of everything. Anyway, that's all I have to say. I just have to make a comment on Kyle's remark there, which is I thought it was funny. But anyway, some people might not, but that's my take on it. Anyway, Mike, thanks, and have yourself a good day.
1: Thanks, Terry. Good to hear from you today. Look, the logo of the team that shall not be named will always and forever resemble a toilet seat. There's no two ways around that. And speaking of the jersey and sweetening the pot, I'm not going to personalize it, but as Russell asks via email to Mike at 570news.com, can we throw fruit and vegetables at you in the parade as I walk the parade route wearing that jersey this Thanksgiving Day weekend? That's only if the jackpot, first of all, reaches $250,000. So there's a ways to go. Jackpot now just past $145,000. So it's moving fast today, up almost $8,000 just since this morning. I would be fine, truly, if you threw fruits and vegetables at me. I don't think I should encourage that kind of behavior, though, during our very civilized and celebratory KW Oktoberfest Thanksgiving Day Parade. Maybe you could just throw a few insults my way, okay? And keep them clean, because it's a family event. But listen, I got nothing to hide. I'm going to be out there wearing that jersey, looking like a dope anyway. This is Rant or Rave, a Monday tradition on the Mike Farwell Show. We continue on 570 News Radio and Rogers TV.
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13: 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Police learned that the suspects forced entry by smashing the front door and stole merchandise valued in the thousands of dollars. The investigation remains ongoing.
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1: On Mondays, your talkback hour is for your rants or raves. Rant because you're upset about something. Rave because you've got a smile on your face. You want to sing someone's or something's praises. You do either of those things just by calling us. Back to the phones we go for Jeff. Good afternoon, Jeff.
15: Hi, Mike. I just wanted to call with a rant. I'd like to rant about the Friday 4 panel that you had on last week, where most of them were expressing their opinions on guns and how they should be just, some of them said, you know, even just banned completely. I enjoy shooting, and I am, you know, in my 50s, not actually far off your age. And now I don't have the opportunity as a Canadian citizen to actually go out and get a restricted firearm to have a handgun. I've always been a hunter since I was, you know, very young of age. And now I, you know, I have a little bit more expendable money as a you know, an adult. And that pleasure's been taken away. And I won't have the opportunity now as a Canadian citizen.
1: To shoot a handgun, is that?
15: Correct,
1: yeah.
15: Yes.
1: Yeah.
15: So, yeah, as a, I no longer, so I can, I guess I could shoot one if I went to, like, I think there's the new place in Cambridge.
1: Range 519, yeah.
15: Yeah, yeah. But I belong to a club close to Maryhill, and I don't actually own a handgun now. But now I'm restricted completely of owning one.
1: Listen,
15: and having the opportunity to shoot them.
1: And I hear where you're coming from, and I am, believe you me, fully supportive of firearms owners' rights in this country. I think we have tremendous controls, and the programs that have been put in place that make it more and more onerous on legal registered firearms owners, I think, are frankly unfair and misdirected. That said, you know, that's what the Friday 4 roundtable is for. It allows people to share their opinions, which they did, and you are sharing yours now, and I appreciate that.
15: Right. Okay. Well, thank you very much for the time.
1: Thanks, Jeff. I appreciate you calling in. I have long said the problems that we have with firearms in this country are not problems being caused by legally registered firearms owners. I believe that from the very bottom of my heart. And so I get it. But the policies that have been announced again and again federally when it comes to firearms have all been just feel-good initiatives to make us think that something is being done about those nasty, wasty firearms owners. But I've gotten to know plenty of those firearms owners in my lifetime, and they are the furthest thing from nasty, wasty. They follow the rules. They are extremely well vetted. And the conversation we were having during the show on Friday was around the shootings of police officers and the violence around policing. And a couple of our guests expressed, yes, a distaste with firearms the very existence of firearms, which is their right to say, and their opinion, they're entitled to that. Jeff obviously feels differently and shares that this afternoon, and that's what the show is all about. Let's hear different sides of stories. Preston Paul is next on Rant or Rave. Good afternoon, Farwell's Force, member number 45.
12: Good afternoon, Mike. How you doing, buddy?
1: I'm great, pal. Thanks. How are you?
12: Pretty good. I got a rave and a suggestion.
1: Okay.
12: The rave is, thank God the weather is summer again. Hey. Oh, this is beautiful.
1: I'm with you, Paul. What a nice weekend to keep it coming.
12: Yes, I totally agree. My suggestion is, if you have to eat those wings, hot wings on the air, and I hope you do, should get the shirt or the jersey that shall not be named, use that as your bib, and then we can auction that off later, and maybe you can sign it or put your name on the back or something like that, and it'd be a nice little keepsake for somebody. What do you think of that?
1: You know what, Paul? I think that's a pretty interesting idea. I like the idea of raising some more money, which I presume we would do. Actually, now you got me thinking, because I was teasing my beloved, because I'm going to wear her jersey, and I was saying I'm just going to wipe my sauce off my face and do all the other things with her jersey, which she is adamant that I shall not do. So of course I won't, because, you know, happy wife, happy life and all of that. But I guess if I did get a brand new one, maybe we could personalize it. And well, I'll think on that. Either way, that's coming. And the other thing, because the jackpot will reach $150,000. It might reach it by the end of the day. It might reach it by the end of the show, the way the jackpot's moving. One of the other things I will take is your advice on how to deal with the incredibly hot wings and hot sauces I'm going to be ingesting. Because I'm a big spice baby. I'm not a spice girl. I'm not even a spice boy. I'm a spice baby. Can't stand hot food. So if you've got any help or advice for me, I'll take that. And on the hot weather, it couldn't have come at a better time for yours truly. Not just because I like it better hot than cold, but for another reason, which I'll share with you coming up as we continue Rant or Rave on the Mike Farwell Show, 570 News Radio and Rogers TV.
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3: It's 12:30, sunny and 27 degrees, but with the Humidex, it feels like 33. I'm Matt Hutchison with the 570 News Radio top story. You still have time, but not much, to get on the Farwell for Hire 50-50 grand prize draw happening tomorrow. Mike will pull the winning name at 12:15. The winner takes the take-home has now topped $72,000. That's what the winner will walk home with. And you have to get your tickets before noon tomorrow. Money raised goes to cystic fibrosis research. Get your tickets at cf5050.ca. 570 News Time, 12:31. 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Here's Brent Cater.
4: Thanks, Matt. We'll begin in town in Waterloo. The intersection of Beringer Road and Westmount Road North is closed for resurfacing work today. It's all part of an ongoing road improvement project there. The closure expected to lift, though, by tomorrow. In Kitchener, we have a crash on Manitou Drive at Fairway Road. We're seeing delays building up there. Avoid that if you can. Area highways, they're looking good. Moving up to speed around the region, not seeing any problems. And if you're on the 401, a bit of volume eastbound at Highway 6 South. And the westbound side, heavy delays through Milton between James Snow and Highway 25. That's all due to construction around the Highway 25 exit. Now, if you do spot any other traffic problems, call us hands-free at *401. Now, the latest from 570, weather specialist Denise Santarietti.
5: 28, feeling like 35 this afternoon. Sun and cloud through the day. Thunderstorm risk overnight and through the early part of the day Tuesday. It will be very hot and humid tomorrow with a high of 33, a Humidex near 43. Today's high, 28.
3: Right now, outside the 570 News Radio studio, sunny, 27, feeling like 33. Canada is pushing for safe, equitable adoption of artificial intelligence at the United Nations, where Ottawa's ambassador says AI is a significant priority for his team. David Lametti says he spends 10 to 15% of his time working on AI governance.
6: The idea of AI governance and AI security are critically important moving forward. I think the UN has to play a role there. It's the only place in the world where 194 countries can speak with five or six massive companies that have, you know, a great deal of compute power and a great deal of resources to push AI development forward.
3: Lametti says countries generally agree on the need for safety in AI, but says emerging countries are particularly concerned that they might be left behind if they're not part of crafting how AI is used. New licensing system has been created for the province to make it easier for people who fish and hunt to purchase licenses and tags, and it's going to be available early next year. The Ford government says it will provide residents more convenient and flexible ways to access licensing services, and that includes a brand new mobile app. The system will operate alongside existing service channels. Canada's opponent in the round of 32 will be decided later this evening. It will be either Morocco or Netherlands. The winner will face Canada on July 4th. And former Blue Jay Beau Bichette returns to Rogers Center for the first time after signing with the Mets in the offseason. Game time tonight on 570 News Radio is 7 o'clock. More news online at kitchener.citynews.ca. 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I'm Matt Hutchison, 570 News Radio.
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8: It is a Monday, and that means your talk back hour is set aside for your rants and or raves. Our good buddy Preston Paul, a Farwell's Force member in good standing. We are a force for good, a force for change, a force to be reckoned with. And Paul mentioned before the 12:30 news that it's about time we got some summer weather. I know Paul likes to sit outdoors and enjoy this show on a day like today. I'm with you, buddy. I can picture it now. Love me some hot weather. And this really hot weather could not have come at a better time, because on Wednesday afternoon,

0: at the Wilmot Canada Day celebrations, I have been tricked into. I'm going to put it that way. I was tricked. I was bamboozled. I have been bamboozled into sitting in a dunk tank. So I will be in Wilmot for your Canada Day celebrations, looking forward to Canada Day and celebrating all things about this great nation of ours. But sitting in a dunk tank was not exactly on my list of things to do this Canada Day. I was going to listen to some Canadian music. I was going to sit outside and enjoy the hot weather. I was going to probably drink a wobbly pop or two. I was going to go see Glass Tiger in downtown Kitchener. Now I'm going to spend part of my afternoon in a dunk tank. But if the weather's going to be as hot as it is, doesn't sound so bad. It's still the part, though, I can't stop thinking about that feeling when that bench that you're sitting on goes out from beneath you and you plunge into that water. I don't want any part of that. Maybe you've got bad aim and you're all just going to miss the target. I don't know. But anyway, 1:15 Wednesday afternoon at the Wilmot Canada Day celebrations, I have the first shift for the dunk tank. So if you're around and you feel like you've got good enough aim to hit that target, then feel free to dunk yours truly. At least it's going to be hot outside. All right, back to the phones here on Rant or Rave. Grant, good afternoon.
1: Oh, Mike.
0: I know. I got bamboozled, Grant. What can I tell you?
1: I think if I was going to that parade, I would bring extra rotten tomatoes.
0: Oh, you mean the KW Oktoberfest Thanksgiving Day parade where I might be wearing the jersey of the team that shall not be named.
1: Yeah, and I think you should do another challenge.
0: How many challenges do you want me to do, Grant? Well, you got to get the jackpot going first. Did you buy tickets yet?
1: No, and have Kyle and a couple of your other culprits there and lock you in the room and have them do this repetitively for 2 hours. Name your team that you totally dislike. Yeah, I think that would be just so hilarious. And then also this hot challenge, they should add another element to it that if there's no bathroom breaks.
0: No bathroom breaks? What are you doing to me?
1: Well, you said you want to do this thing, so yeah, you got to make it a little bit more challenging.
0: I don't know how it can get much more challenging than it already is, Grant, but what I do want to do with every fiber of my being, what I do want to do is raise as much money as possible for cystic fibrosis research. That is what I want to do. I don't really want to do any of the challenges, but they are incentives so that you can see me suffer and embarrass me a little bit along the way. And I recognize it comes with the territory. If I'm the one that says he wants to raise as much money as possible and I'm willing to do anything to raise that money, then I get it. I do not do well with spicy food. So heaven help me, but we're going to get to that jackpot. It's just over $146,000 now. Take-home prize, more than $73,000. When, it's no longer if, when the jackpot reaches $150,000. So the Hot Ones challenge is on. Increasingly hot chicken wings while wearing a jersey of the team that shall not be named. If you keep this pace going, because it's been moving fast, this jackpot today, you get it to $200,000, the team that shall not be named becomes the team that gets named next year. And I cheer for them. And then if it gets to 210,000, which it probably will, then the Leafs will become the team that shall not be named for all of next NHL season. I sold way too low on that. And finally, if it's 250,000, I will wear the jersey of the team that shall not be named while walking in the KW Oktoberfest Thanksgiving Day parade. And Grant wants to bring a whole bunch of rotten tomatoes. You got to get the jackpot there first. And remember, it's fun. I'm willing to be embarrassed and suffer, both physically while eating the hot wings and emotionally while cheering for the team that shall not be named and wearing their ugly, pitiful hockey jersey. But the other side of that coin is the take-home prize. Like, it's already $73,000. If we reach the top end of those incentives, The take-home prize will be $125,000. That's how much money you could win. And, of course, that's how much money Cystic Fibrosis Canada would get. So get in on the fun. There are less than 24 hours left. 23 hours and 19 minutes to go. Get tickets right now at cf5050.ca, and we'll see how this jackpot does. Ticket sales close at noon tomorrow. We will call the winner live on the air just after that. Jason is with us on Rant or Rave. Good afternoon, Jason.
2: Hey, Mike. $125,000 would be great for my re-election campaign. I'll throw that out there.
0: I think that would go beyond spending limits, wouldn't it?
2: I think you're right. Yes. Hopefully, nobody from the clerk's office is listening.
0: There you
2: Anyways,
0: go.
2: I got a rant and a rave. I want to rave to the BIA, the downtown BIA, putting up the board at the Kitchener Market for this World Cup. I was down there with a few other friends yesterday, and the atmosphere was fantastic. It was packed, tons of energy, lots of, you know, cheering on, obviously, for Team Canada. You know, a few vendors were open. They had a bar in there. It was a fantastic and perfect venue to host a couple hundred people to watch Canada yesterday. My rant, though, is it's too darn hot. I don't care what you say. I hate the heat. It's too hot. It can cool down a little bit right now. I'm just boiling here. I hate the heat.
0: Jason,
2: that's
0: somebody...
2: all I got.
0: No, hang on. Just one sec before I let you go. I respect it, okay? And everybody's different. That's fine. But I saw somebody post on social media earlier today a picture of a snow-covered Highway 401 and said, this is your city in 5 months. Think about that, pal, before you start talking about it getting cooler. Come on now.
2: You know what, though? If you're cold, I tell my girls, my kids all the time, like, put a sweater on. Like, I can bundle up in the winter. I could be butt naked in the summer, and I'm still dying of heat. The ginger in me hates the heat. See you, Glass Tiger, on Wednesday, Mike.
0: See you, Jay. Good to hear from you. Hey, downtown Kitchener's got its party on, eh? Those watch parties. How about the East Coast Kitchen Party that's happening tomorrow evening? Sounds like an absolute blast. And that's just a warm-up for the big Canada Day celebrations in downtown Kitchener. Glass Tiger will headline. It's a great day of free events. I mentioned I'll be in Wilmot between 1:15 and 1:45, I'm sitting in the dunk tank, and Wilmot always does a great job with the Canada Day celebrations. So lots to look forward there as well. I do miss Columbia Lake. I can't be the only one that misses Columbia Lake. Am I the only one that misses Columbia Lake? I don't think I'm the only one that misses Columbia Lake. And a big, old-fashioned community fireworks display. I know the drones are cool and stuff, and they do fancy things, and maybe you set them to music. Meh. I like a little bit of snap, crackle, pop in my life, and I'm not just talking about Rice Krispies, you know? Anyway, Waterloo, though, on Thursday is having a nice uptown Waterloo vendor market and an evening entertainment from the library up there, and just a great opportunity to be outdoors and see the uptown area. So all kinds of things going on. Hespler Village in Cambridge closes down Fridays now for pedestrian-friendly activities and shopping and whatnot. Lots of great opportunities clear around our community. The Canada Day Parade's a big deal in Preston, too. Let's not forget about that. I could just go on. You don't need the list from me. I know you know what's going on in your community as the holiday on Wednesday approaches, but just sharing some other things. And Jason, don't worry. It'll be plenty cold way too soon. And then I can go back to complaining and you can go bundle up. Put on all your layers. That's fine. You'll need them to drown out the sound of me complaining and kvetching that it's so ding-dang cold out there. I can't stand the cold. I can't stand it. Andre is next on Rant or Rave. Good afternoon, Andre.
3: Good afternoon, Mike. I'll say it simply. I have a big rave. My big rave is, I'm going to spare my words, but if you can replay, well, you can't because it takes too long, that not everybody is a jackwagon. I listen to the show every day, and last week, there's many times when I call and I say to you, what you do for our community and what you do for yourself and even to what you put in, just like today, you said you're not going to wear your wife's jersey if people are going to pitch stuff because, you know, that's your wife. What I want to say is not everybody's jackwagon. I listened to Eric last Friday, and oh my goodness gracious, right? I can feel that you had almost tears to your eyes, Mike. And that's my rave. And I can't wait for you to do your show on the beach at the cottage. Take care, Mike, and have a lovely, lovely beginning summer.
0: Thank you, Andre. I appreciate that. The Eric to whom Andre refers is Eric Cuttis, the president and founder of TLC Pet Food in New Hamburg. TLC Pet Food has been a tremendous supporter of our Farwell for Hire fundraising initiative for many, many years now, to the tune of more than $100,000 donated to our Farwell for Hire fund, which in perpetuity, as in forevermore, continues to generate money for cystic fibrosis research, helping families in our community who are navigating a life with this disease. We had Dylan Tarnowski in studio earlier today. He was talking about his son Jackson and their diagnosis and living with cystic fibrosis. Jackson is turning 10 this year. He's doing really well. Thanks in no small part to people like Eric and the fine folks at TLC Pet Food. And the Not Everyone is a Jackwagon segment is something we do on the show every day around 10:20. I'm rarely perfect at hitting it right on 10:20 in the morning, but you'll be able to hear it. And it's a reminder to you that, hey, there are good people out there, along with the people that we sometimes rant about, which we do every Monday from noon until 1. It's Rant or Rave on the Mike Farwell Show, 570 News Radio and Rogers TV.
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0: It is your Monday talkback hour, which means it is reserved for your rants and or raves. Let's get right back to the phone lines for Paul. Farwell's Force, member number 331. Hello, Paul.
11: Hey, Mikey, how you doing?
0: Real good, thanks. How are you?
11: I'm excellent. I got a rant and a rave, and I think it covers the same topic here. Is my wife and I went to cruise night on last Friday. It was excellent, downtown Kitchener, right? But the people that were there, the Ranger fans that were there wearing our Ranger blue colors, is unbelievable. I was just wondering, is there any possible way downtown Kitchener we can still get this going?
0: What do you mean?
11: Like a flag, a Ranger flag downtown Kitchener. Remember when we had the parade farm, we had the Memorial Cup banner and everything else. We get a flag down in the Kitchener to really tell this team that we're behind them for the whole season.
0: Oh, you mean like a permanent flag being flown somewhere in the downtown?
11: Yeah, I would love to see that. Don't you think that'd be a great idea?
0: You know what? It's not a bad idea, Paul. You know, there must be some street post or something where something permanent could be done. I certainly think that the parade that was held and the big celebration at Carl Zahr Square the day after the team got back from the Memorial Cup in British Columbia, I mean, thousands of people packed the downtown. I think that was a great show of support, letting these young men know exactly how we felt about them. But, yeah, you know, that's not a bad idea. We are a Rangers town, after all. The team's name is the Kitchener Rangers. Maybe we could find a permanent place for something. Maybe an enterprising business would like to display a flag like that, just to let you know that they are Kitchener Rangers fans and or Kitchener Rangers friendly. Not a bad idea. Alex is next on Rant or Rave. Hello, Alex.
12: Hey, how are you?
0: Good.
12: Yeah, I don't know if it's a rant or rave. There's a huge story out of the UK the last week or so. Was a report put out, and I've not seen much of it here at all, and it baffles me. According to this report, there was up to 250,000 young girls raped, murdered, and turned into basically sex slaves in the UK, and the entire government organization turned a blind eye to it. This report just came out. They're going to do another one because there's so much outrage. But I remember the Me Too movement in the States. That was all over the news up here. This is 250,000 young girls that were raped and murdered.
0: Well, I just want to be careful here, Alex, because I have heard some stories along these lines. But as I'm looking at a fact check at this moment, the number that you are citing of $250,000 is not a true figure.
12: Oh, there's some say it was only $50,000. Does that make a difference?
0: No, as I said, I have heard stories along these lines, and so I'm just letting you know that the number that you are citing of $250,000
12: is... Let's say $50,000. The report said $250,000, so I'm just going by that. But okay, say 50,000. 50,000 young girls raped?
0: No, 50 would be too many, Alex. I'm with you on the point.
12: Why is that not huge news, is my point?
0: Well, I mean, you are sharing it because you have read the report. So I guess it is news. The National Post is covering it.
12: But very little. I mean, this should be a massive story everywhere.
0: Well, okay, so Alex, I get it, and I accept the criticisms of us not covering in greater depth the stories that you want to hear covered. It is imperfect even in the 24-hour-a-day news cycle, and the fact that we do hours and hours of news every day. I'll tell you this, from the schools where we learn about this business, the idea is when you start a newscast, you begin with the story that has the greatest impact on the greatest number of people. And I'm not diminishing in any way what is happening in the UK and the frightening statistic around these numbers of young women being raped or sex trafficked. I'm not diminishing that in any way. But when you're a station based in the region of Waterloo, how many miles away from the epicenter of this story, our focus is always on more local issues. What's happening in the region, what's happening in the province, what's happening in this country. And I think you would agree there's plenty of that already too. So again, I hear your criticism. I accept your criticism. We cannot be all things to all people, but we continue to do our damn best. And obviously, if you want greater depth on this particular story, I'm sure there are lots of UK publications that are providing that context for you that you are able to read and or otherwise consume. Walter is next on Rant or Rave. Hello, Walter.
13: Hello there, sir. Yes, as
14: you were just talking about your far-reaching message. I'm just passing Weavers up here, and I'm still getting you loud and clear.
0: Get out!
14: Yeah, I'm just passing Weavers here now.
0: So you're up on Highway 11 right now?
14: Yeah.
0: Huh. Well, yeah, stop for a hamburger. It's lunchtime.
14: I wouldn't stop in there if it was the last place on the highway.
0: What is the matter with you? That's a tradition. You're...
14: Oh, I've been coming up this way all my life, and I've just seen the price get way out of hand, and the quantity for what you get and the quality has gone south. Anyways, Mike, I just wanted to say that maybe things are looking up now, you know, for you and your Leafs there. Either that John Chyka is going to be the smartest man in hockey with these moves that he's making, or he is going to be run out of town. And as a guy that actually can remember the last time they won a cup and used to have all the hockey cards and all the regalia, I hope, you know, to see it again. But I wish them all the luck, buddy.
0: Yeah, we wish them all the luck, too. I think the better outcome, or the most likely outcome, is him being run out of town, because that's what we do to people within the Toronto Maple Leafs organization. Please buy a 50-50 ticket. By the time I get back to work tomorrow morning, there will be about three hours to go. Get your tickets at cf5050.ca. My name is Mike Farwell. You are a force for good. Bye for now.
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20: It is partly cloudy and 27 degrees at 1 o'clock. Humidex is 33. Good afternoon. I'm Paul McPhee with the 570 News Radio top story. Less than 24 hours in counting until the Farwell for Hire 50-50 jackpot draw. The winning ticket will be drawn tomorrow afternoon at 12:15 on the Mike Farwell Show. Now, half the jackpot will go towards cystic fibrosis research. The other half will go to the lucky ticket holder whose number is drawn. Right now, the take-home prize is over $73,000. You can get your tickets at cf5050.ca. Somebody News Time 101, time for Rogers Xfinity Internet. Traffic and weather together on the ones. Here's Brent Cater.
21: Thanks, Paul. This update is brought to you by Dial a Tire. We'll begin in town in Waterloo. The intersection of Beringer Road and Westmount Road North is closed for resurfacing work today. It's all part of an ongoing road improvement project. The closure there, though, will lift by tomorrow. Again, that's the intersection of Beringer Road and Westmount Road North. Closed from today until tomorrow. Area highways, they're looking good. Moving up to speed, not seeing any issues. And then on the 401, bit of volume eastbound at Highway 6 South. We are seeing delays building up there. There are reports of a lane blocked due to some construction work, so do be aware of that. And the westbound side, the usual delays in Milton from James Snow through to Highway 25. If you do spot any other traffic problems, call us hands-free at *401. 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
22: 28, feeling like 35 this afternoon. Sun and cloud through the day. Thunderstorm risk overnight and through the early part of the day Tuesday. It will be very hot and humid tomorrow with a high of 33, a Humidex near 43. Today's high, 28.
20: And right now outside the 570 News Radio studio, variably cloudy. It is 28 and we have a Humidex of 33. Rescue officials have suspended their search for six people who were believed to be missing in the Strait of Georgia in waters near Vancouver after a charter boat sank yesterday. A spokesperson for the Joint Rescue Coordination Center in Victoria says a search operation was suspended at 9:45 p.m. last night, and the response is being transferred to the RCMP. Tens of thousands of people are still missing under the rubble in Venezuela after twin earthquakes hit the country last week. Nearly 1,500 people have died. More than 3,000 are hurt. ABC's James Longman says aftershocks are still happening.
23: When the aftershock hit, everyone just went running down this street to get away. We're being moved away from here because obviously we're still surrounded by tall buildings. Now, over this weekend, 33 people were miraculously found inside the rubble. That is spreading a sense of hope in Venezuela that other people could be found. But right now, there are still 47,000 names on missing lists.
20: Among some of the survivors located by rescuers, an 18-day-old baby and the child's mother. A new survey of Canadian renters says affordability concerns far outweigh all other rental market challenges, even as prices fall. Around 70% of the nearly 1,200 respondents of the rentals.ca poll identified high rent prices as the biggest obstacle in their housing search. In sports, the Jays host the Mets at Rogers Centre tonight, the first of three games in this series. Broadcast time on 570 News Radio is 7 o'clock. And the Kitchener Panthers welcome the Welland Jackfish to Jack Couch Park. That's at 7 o'clock. News next at 1:30. I'm Paul McPhee, 570 News Radio.
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25: A home for the Prime Minister as questions mount about plans to bulk buy condos in Vancouver. This is Now You Know. I'm Rob Snow.
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25: Despite it being the first week of summer holidays for office holders in Ottawa, the politics of housing are dominating the week in the political bubble. After leaking it out to the news media that news would be coming on the future of 24 Sussex Drive, once the official residence of the Prime Minister of Canada, Mark Carney took the wraps off his plan today to restore the home.
26: 24
25: Sussex. The Prime Minister said 24 Sussex is an important symbol for Canada and must be preserved.
26: 24 Sussex Drive is more than a residence.
1: It's greater than a mere backdrop to history. It's a symbol of the public office of the head of our federal government and of the democratic traditions that office represents. And yet, it has not been cared for with the respect that it deserves.
25: The Prime Minister announced there will be a national design competition to restore the home. A panel of experts will pick a winning design, and the winning Canadian firm will both design and build the new residence. The winner is to be announced by Canada Day of next year. To help pay for the costs, the Rideau Hall Foundation will be responsible for running a fundraiser. The Prime Minister said he will never live in the new 24 Sussex Drive, but he said he has a responsibility to leave things better than he found them.
1: Canadians rightly expect their leaders to take decisions where the benefits may only be realized long after they're in office. And this is the type of decision we're taking today, because good stewardship demands it, and because Canadians rightly expect it, and because the future of our institutions, all our institutions, depends on us leaving them better than we found them. We have to apply that principle comprehensively, not selectively.
25: 24 Sussex wasn't always the official residence of the Prime Minister of Canada. It actually didn't get that designation until 1951. Louis Saint-Laurent was the first Prime Minister to live there. Prior to that, Prime Ministers lived in private homes, either rented or owned. One example in Ottawa is Laurier House. Both Wilfrid Laurier and Mackenzie King lived there. It's now a National Historic Site. The leader of the Conservative Party, Pierre Poilievre, isn't all that interested in grand plans for 24 Sussex. At a news conference at the National Press Theatre, Poilievre said Canadians are more interested in affording their own homes rather than thinking about where the Prime Minister lives.
2: I really don't think about it at all. You know, I just think when I go around this country and I meet so many people who can't afford a place to live, when I see the homelessness on our streets and I see the young people who are desperate to start families but can't get a house to do it, I just think the last thing on our mind should be 24 Sussex Drive.
25: It's not just the Prime Minister's residence that's been occupying the press gallery this week. It's also Mr. Carney's plan, along with the Premier of British Columbia, David Eby, to have the government buy thousands of empty condo units across Vancouver and turn those units into affordable housing. It's been under the microscope since the Prime Minister announced it last week and said developers can't sell at a loss.
1: Investment demand, developers are stuck. They don't want to sell at a loss. They can't afford to hold those empty units indefinitely.
25: This condo purchase plan has led to fierce backlash from affordable housing advocates on the West Coast and from the Conservative leader, Pierre Poilievre, who calls it a bailout for developers.
2: And why is he bailing out these condo developers who've made billions over the last several decades? Well, and I quote, the developers don't want to sell at a loss. Who does? But somebody's going to lose money, right? The government inflated the housing market into a bubble, and now the bubble burst. So who's going to pay the price? Mark Carney wants you, the welder, the waitress, the barber, the small business person, to pay through your taxes to bail out his developer friends.
25: Not true. According to Prime Minister Carney, he denies that this is a bailout.
1: We start, as we always do, with Canadians. We don't start with developers. We don't start with why. Yes, it's great that there are developers and they build condos. What we care about is affordable housing, enough affordable housing, in this case, for the people of British Columbia. And the province of British Columbia, which initiated the idea, sees an opportunity, potentially given what's happening in that market, to convert some of these condos that are lying unsold to affordable housing, particularly rent-to-buy affordable housing for, and you can anticipate, so these are people, in many cases, young families, but people who don't have money for a down payment.
25: Expect next week to be dominated by Canada Day festivities across the country. And with the politics of Alberta, as federal politicians descend on Calgary for the Stampede, the greatest outdoor show on earth, opens 1 week from today. I'm Rob Snow. This is Now You Know. This is News Radio.

0: This update is brought to you by Jenner's Men's Apparel. We'll begin in town in Waterloo. The intersection of Beringer Road and Westmount Road North is closed for resurfacing work today. That's all part of an ongoing road improvement project. The closure there expected to lift by tomorrow. Area highways, they're moving up to speed, not seeing any collisions. And if you're on the 401, still heavy delays westbound through Milton between James Snow and Highway 25 due to construction, and a bit of volume eastbound at Highway 6 South. If you do spot any other traffic problems, call us hands-free at *401. 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Now the latest from 570, weather specialist Denise Andriacci.
1: 28 is our high today with a sun cloud mix. We have the risk of thunderstorms overnight. Incredibly hot and humid Tuesday through Friday of this week, and there is the risk of severe weather also Tuesday, Wednesday. Our high today, 28.
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6: Hey, did you hear? 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
10: 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Barry teaches at the University of Ottawa's Professional Development Institute and at Cape Breton University's Shannon School of Business. And that's where he is today, on Cape Breton Island. Lucky boy, Barry. How are you?
11: Absolutely. I'm sitting here looking out over Sydney Harbour, very calm waters. It's a beautiful day, and we're very happy to be here. Actually, we do our one-day course tomorrow at the Shannon School of Business that you mentioned, and that course is called Get Your Message Across in an Age of Uncertainty. We already have something like 70 people signed up, and looking forward to meeting all them. And there's still room for a few more, by the way. So that's the Shannon School, cbu.ca/events. Got to get that last-minute plug in. Anyway, it's great to be here.
10: Very good. And I'm so glad that we could connect today. Now, back in Ottawa, there's news about your hood, Barry. This is your part of town up around this area of Ottawa where 24 Sussex is and where Rideau Hall is, the home of the Governor General and lately the home of the Prime Minister as well with Rideau Cottage. And that's because 24 Sussex has been abandoned for the better part of 10 years. Stephen Harper was the last Prime Minister to live there, of course. Mr. Trudeau never lived there. Mr. Carney says he will never live there, but they have a plan. They're gonna fix it up. So based on what you know about this design competition, fundraising drive to be led by the Rideau Hall Foundation, what do you think of it?
11: Well, I've talked to a number just by sheer whatever over the years. I remember talking with Stephen Harper, Paul Martin, a few others that really they wanted to keep 24 Sussex in public hands. They wanted it to continue to be the Prime Minister's residence. The history of it was the number one reason. It needed a lot of work, some denial of some prime ministers. Oh, no, that's fine. It's fine. Doesn't need anything. You know, even if the rodents apparently were taken nesting in there. But they always knew it was political dynamite to do anything about it. That's why it's, 10 years now, it's just been let to rot. You know, Justin Trudeau wasn't going to touch this with a barge pole. That's what's happened. And at some point, somebody has to make a decision. So here, obviously, Prime Minister Carney, he's doing it in a very interesting way. He's making sure everybody knows, I won't be living there. I'll be long gone after this is done. Well, I don't know. We'll have to see about that. But, you know, he knows that if he made an announcement that my wife and I will be moving in here, look out. They always knew that he's not stupid about that, but he's trying to distance himself from that through this competition, et cetera, et cetera. And, right now I think people are not angry about it. I think they're kind of like, aren't there other priorities? I think that's really where they've kind of settled.
10: Yeah, see, this is one of the questions that I have for you, Barry. Okay, so it's a, this is a bubble story. This is a classic Ottawa bubble story, and I'm guilty of being wrapped up in it because I lived in Ottawa for more than 30 years, and I've seen all of this unfold over the last decade or so. I'm just wondering, like, you're on Cape Breton Island today. Like, if you were to go to New Waterford or go to Glace Bay or Dominion or someplace, I wonder what the reaction would be to this news. What's your sense of things?
11: I mean, really, it's beyond the scope of what the average person is even thinking about in terms of their own family, their own needs, their own community. And they see this as way down the list of, if it's even on a list, of priorities of government. All prime ministers have known this, okay? So that's why they let it go to rot and ruin. It's going to be far more expensive to fix than it would have been 20, 25 years ago. So now they just, I think that he has to be very careful about this. If there was an announcement today of the latest million-dollar donor, look out. It would get worse and worse and worse. So I think you're going to see that list, all of them together, a year from now. That's important. By the way, they don't want to be paying $50 million or whatever it's going to be. They want to know that most of this is going to be taken care of, not by the taxpayer, but by donors. And we have to be careful about donors. The Trump thing, oh my gosh, that's right.
10: Well, if I could just interrupt there, Barry, because the prime minister was asked about this, and this was one of the questions. If I had been in that news conference today, I would have asked this. Like, look at what's going on with the Trump ballroom, okay? Do you want super wealthy people donating to your renovation project? In the U.S., it's the ballroom. Here we have 24 Sussex, and good on Ashley Burke from CBC for asking this. Let's listen to a little bit of this here.
12: Next question. Good morning, Prime Minister. Ashley Burke, CBC News. You're going to be crowdfunding to restore one of the most famous addresses in the country. What conversations did you have about what could go wrong? I'm thinking possible foreign influence, perceptions that wealthy donors could be currying favors to the government. And how specifically do you plan to address that? Will you make the list of donors public? Will you put limits?
13: Yep. Great. Thank you for the question. First, let me go through a few. The list of donors will be public. There will be a limit. The limit will be, well, the Rideau Hall Foundation will make the final. We'll make this public, but the thinking is the limit would be 10% of the overall amount raised, or a specific cap. Individuals and philanthropic organizations, no corporate donations. As I said earlier in French, the way the process is designed is
10: That's good. So no corporate donations, individuals and philanthropic organizations only, and the donors will be public.
11: Yeah.
10: Okay, and no corporate donations. Okay, some of that is good. Some of it I still have questions about. What about you?
11: Mm-hmm. Well, I mean, really, what are you buying when you put, you know, let's say it was 10% of the total. Let's say it's $50 million. I'm pretty confident it's in that area. $50 million. That means you get to have a limit of $5 million. What do you expect for your $5 million? Get invited to on the donors list here? Are you going to get invited to anything? Or maybe that's, you'll never see the light of day at 24 Sussex if you give them that much money.
10: Do I get to go to the ribbon cutting, shake some hands?
11: Yeah, maybe, you know, I don't know, maybe.
10: Network.
11: But I'm just saying, that is a very delicate question, especially now. You mentioned that about Trump, you know. And I hope he doesn't plan for a bunker under there, because that'll just kill the whole thing.
10: Okay. When we come back, the politics of hockey, as the Ottawa Senators lose their captain to Florida. But there are bigger issues at work than just one simple hockey trade. This is News Radio.
14: 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We'll begin in town in Waterloo. The intersection of Beringer Road and Westbound Road North is closed for resurfacing work today. It's all part of an ongoing road improvement project. The closure there, though, is expected to lift by tomorrow. Area highways looking good through the region this hour. Not seeing any collisions to mention. And if you're on the 401, we do have delays westbound through Milton still between James Snow and Highway 25, so watch out for that. And the eastbound side, just a bit of volume at Highway 6 South. If you do spot any other traffic problems, call us hands-free at *401. 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Now the latest from 570, weather specialist Denise Sandriachi.
15: 28 is our high today with a sun cloud mix. We have the risk of thunderstorms overnight. incredibly hot and humid Tuesday through Friday of this week. And there is the risk of severe weather also Tuesday, Wednesday. Our high today, 28.
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10: Back with Barry McLaughlin from TLC Transformational Leadership Consultants. So big news in our town, Barry, involving the National Hockey League. Ottawa Senators trade their captain in Brady Tkachuk. He's an American, of course, brother of Matthew. He's off to play for the Florida Panthers. Now, he was also on Team USA, winning the gold medal in the Olympics over Canada. Everybody remembers that and the post-Olympic stuff with the phone call with Donald Trump and being feted in the Capitol. Look, in Ottawa, you can't go 10 yards without, you know, seeing a Canadian flag. And I think I've heard that it really didn't go over well, as much as Brady Tkachuk tried to explain that he was just proud of playing for his country and winning the gold medal. A lot of Ottawa fans were kind of upset with the conduct. I'm told the phones were ringing at the Ottawa Senators office from unhappy season ticket holders, for example. But this is just not an Ottawa thing. And we talked about this. You have somebody like Connor Hellebuck in Winnipeg. You have Austin Matthews in Toronto. Like, if you're a Canadian NHL team, do you really want these mega associated hockey players on your team? What's the optics of that? What do you think about that, Barry, that angle of it?
11: Yeah, I think the ownership was absolutely peeved off. I know for sure I talked to one of them at the time, extremely tight-lipped, would hardly say a word when I brought it up, how pissed off I was about Brady Tkachuk and about, you know, in effect, you know, rubbing our noses in it. It was really an active, aggressive, nasty, let's rub those Canadian fans, especially Ottawa Senators fans, let's rub their nose in this. He never got it. Imagine not even getting what your team, what your community is that you serve. They pay your paycheck every week. You don't seem to get it, and you don't mind one bit rubbing their nose in it. Sharing drinks with Kash Patel in the dressing room and Trump at the White House. Like, how to alienate and really anger, that should be written up as a how not to. I was very glad to see he got traded. I was not completely shocked that he would. I know the ownership was very not happy. They probably claim other things, but they were not happy campers. And City of Ottawa wasn't. But I love the whole thing now. The Ottawa Titans, which is a professional baseball team here in Ottawa. On July 7th, the Titans are hosting Forget Brady Day. Fans with tickets to the game can bring their Brady Tkachuk number 7 jersey and swap it out for infielder A.J. Wright's number 7 Titan jersey. I mean, oh, that'll be a packed. I'm going to that game. It'll be packed.
10: You're
11: going
10: to go to the game. You're going to go to that game. Definitely. Yes. Yeah. Okay. Well, that's interesting. Yeah, that made national news. I saw that on Sportsnet this morning. Good for the Ottawa Titans. I mean, there's like a little known minor league ball team in Ottawa, but they've scored a pretty good public relations coup there, haven't they, Barry?
11: Absolutely, it's brilliant marketing for sure.
10: Yeah. Well, look, enjoy Cape Breton. I'm very jealous of you. I'll be.
11: Thank you. Well, I understand you might be coming here, so I'll lay the groundwork for your visit.
10: Thank you very much, Barry. And we'll catch up next week. Look forward to it. Best of luck with the conference tomorrow on the course. Thank you again. Barry McLaughlin in Sydney, Nova Scotia today. Tom Korski's in Ottawa, minding Ottawa's business from Blacklock's Reporter, and he's coming up next here on News Radio.
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0: it's a sign of the season.
1: We are really entering in the heart of summer right now, up until mid-August. It's not that it's normal. That, of course, we will be well above average when it comes to temperatures, but still, it's not unheard of.
0: The heat wave is expected to continue through the end of the week, including Canada Day and possibly into the weekend. The system also comes with an increased risk of severe thunderstorms, but you can keep your radio tuned to 570 News Radio for the latest weather updates. 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
2: 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We'll begin in town in Waterloo. A note for drivers, the intersection of Beringer Road and Westmount Road North is closed for resurfacing work today. It's all part of an ongoing road improvement project. The closure there, though, expected to lift by tomorrow. So just for today, avoid that area of Beringer Road and Westmount Road North. In Kitchener, we have reports of a crash at the Bleams Road and Manitou Drive roundabout. Expect delays there if you normally drive through. And on the 401 westbound, some heavy delays through Milton between James Snow and Highway 25. Construction work causing those slowdowns. More delays from Guelph Line through to Highway 6 South. And on the eastbound side, some slowdowns at Highway 6 South. They're fairly brief, but right around that exit, it's going to be a lot slower. If you do spot any other traffic problems, call us hands-free at *401. 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Now the latest from 570, weather specialist Denise Andriacci.
3: 28, feeling like 35 this afternoon. Sun and cloud through the day. Thunderstorm risk overnight and through the early part of the day Tuesday. It will be very hot and humid tomorrow with a high of 33, a Humidex near 43. Today's high, 28.
0: Right now, mostly cloudy, 28 degrees, Humidex of 34. A partial win for Alberta separatists today in court. An Alberta judge says signatures on a separation petition can be counted and verified. The petition is calling for that province to hold a vote on leaving Canada. By this time tomorrow, one lucky winner will have claimed the take-home prize in the Farwell for Hire 50-50. The grand prize draw is happening at 12:15 p.m. tomorrow here on 570 News Radio. Right now, the take-home prize is at $74,170. Get your 50-50 tickets now at cf5050.ca. Canada will learn tonight which country it will take on next at the FIFA World Cup. That's when the Netherlands plays Morocco in the round of 32. Canada beat South Africa 1-0 yesterday in a historic win to send the men's team to the World Cup's round of 16 for the first time. The Canadians will face the winner of tonight's match on Saturday in Houston. In sports, it's the Jays and Mets at 7 o'clock here on 570 News Radio, and the Kitchener Panthers home tonight at Jack Couch Park. That begins at 7. There's more news online at kitchener.citynews.ca. I'm Aaron Anderson, 570 News Radio.
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6: He's been minding Ottawa's business all week long. Tom Korski back with us, managing editor of Black Locks Reporter. Welcome back. Great to hear from you.
7: Thank you, Rob.
6: We have the makings of a plan to renovate 24 Sussex Drive. Tom, what do you think about it?
7: Well, it looks a little fishy. May I begin?
6: You always are.
7: The state of the property, by the way, what they never mention is they always make it sound like there was a house fire. 24 Sussex has been under federal management since 1943. That's the largest landlord in the country. The Department of Public Works managed that building for into the 1980s, and they drove it right into the ground. And I mean, this is federal management. The Joe Clark's wife, about 40 years ago, wrote a very credible book about heritage buildings managed and mismanaged by the Department of Public Works. It would make Jesus weep what they did to these buildings. I digress. Rob, they are going to hustle donations from corporations through the Rideau Hall Foundation. That's an Ottawa charity that is backed by the taxpayer with $10 million in federal grants. Who used to be a director of the Rideau Hall Foundation? Prime Minister Mark Carney. What did the foundation do when he was a director? They hustled donations from federally regulated companies like Power Corporation to install an artificial ice rink at Rideau Hall. This is the when Trump does this, media foam at the mouth.

0: But this has inside dealing written all over it.
1: Okay, so the Prime Minister was asked a question very much along those lines, again by Ashley Burke from CBC, and we have that. Curtis, can you play that again, please?
2: Ashley Burke, CBC News. You're going to be crowdfunding to restore one of the most famous addresses in the country. What conversations did you have about what could go wrong? I'm thinking possible foreign influence, perceptions that wealthy donors could be currying favors to the government. And how specifically do you plan to address that? Will you make the list of donors public? Will you put limits?
3: Yeah, great. Thank you for the question. Let me go through a few. The list of donors will be public. There will be a limit. The limit will be, the Rito Hall Foundation will make the final. We'll make this public, but the thinking is the limit would be 10% of the overall amount raised or a specific cap. Individuals and philanthropic organizations, no corporate donations. As I said earlier
1: That's good. So no corporate donations, individuals and philanthropic organizations, and they're looking at a cap 10% of the cost. Now, we just had Barry McLaughlin on. I mean, the estimated cost to fix 24 Sussex 5 years ago was $36 million. Now it's been stripped down to the studs.
0: That's right.
1: It's going to be more than $36
0: McCarney
1: million
0: did correct himself
1: dollars.
0: Later. They are soliciting corporate donations. He said so. Are they going to take money from Huawei? Are they going to accept money from Chinese electric battery vehicle manufacturers? Are they going to take... this is the problem when you hustle donations. And the taxpayer is still going to pay because those are charitable tax credits. We know what Carney thinks about this. He rubber-stamped a donation from Power Corporation to put an ice rink in Rideau Hall. There were no ethical qualms whatsoever. It's just people helping people. But doggone it, Rob, it's the same kind of people helping the same kind of people.
1: Okay. I've always had this crazy idea that we already have another official residence for the Prime Minister on the Quebec side in the Gatineau Hills, Harrington Lake. And you know, Tom, because you've been keeping tabs on it. I mean, they spared no expense, especially during the Trudeau years, of fixing that place up. I mean, how much did they spend on that? $11 million or something?
0: Absolutely. And 1.4 million. You say, how is that even possible? Maintenance at that residence was $20,000 a month.
1: Right.
0: How is that even possible? The Harrington Lake was used to be Diefenbaker's fishing cabin. He liked to go fishing. He was a very enthusiastic angler, Diefenbaker. And in fact, he once served fish at a state banquet that he caught personally. How many prime ministers can say that? Not too many. Well, my goodness, we've gone from the days of thrift and love of angling to $20,000 a month in maintenance. It's high living.
1: Yeah. Well, I remember you and I discussing the kitchen reno that they did.
0: And
1: it was $730,000 to renovate the kitchen at Harrington Lake. Yeah, I'd love it. I still see that, and I'm like, gosh, that must be some kitchen. I'd love to see that kitchen.
0: It must be awesome.
1: But just bigger picture, because, I mean, this is, you spent so much time down there in the parliamentary precinct. This is the, you know, the tourism season. Now, tourism is so vital to the Ottawa local economy. We love it that people come from all across the country and take in their nation's capital, come and enjoy Canada Day. I do sometimes, when I'm in town, I kind of lament the way things look right now, because if you think about where the Parliament buildings are, I mean, at both sides of the street, it's like the never-ending construction zone, Tom, because there's a multi-decade, multi-billion-dollar renovation happening to the entire parliamentary precinct. Take, for example, the center block of Parliament Hill. I mean, how long is that supposed to last, and how much is that going to cost by the time all is said and done? I think it's like 14 years or something.
0: It was originally 10 years and $3 billion. No one believed that, by the way. This was so notorious. There was a former public works minister, Diane Finley, who said was just started when they came up with 10 years and $3 billion. He said, no, there's zero chance. And so the 10 years has been flexible. The last I heard was now we're heading into exactly 11, 12 years. Who knows? Things happen. And the $3 billion, that's yesterday. That's not even close. No one spends money like these people.
1: Yeah. Once they're done with that, by the way, they're moving on to the Supreme Court down the road. And there's a billion dollars to fix up the Supreme Court of Canada building. Just so you know,
0: it's interesting. I'm going to keep this short, Rob. I once had a contractor tell me when they built the Supreme Court, they did the drainage off the roof on the interior wall. So in other words, not eavesdropping or any spouts outside. They ran it down inside an outer wall, and they say when it rains, the Supreme Court, it smells like the jungle in the Amazon. Ooh. Like you can just, you know, because you can imagine 60 years of leaves and deadfall, rodents. Yeah, it's apparently really, it only looks good from the outside.
1: We're amazing it hasn't sunk into the river yet. Okay, Tom Korski is with us, and we're just getting started. He's with us every Friday, minding Ottawa's business, but we're going to go to BC, talk about the condo bailout, what Tom wants to know. And what the Prime Minister has been saying about it so far. This is News Radio.
4: 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In town in Waterloo, the intersection of Beringer Road and Westmount Road North is closed for resurfacing work today. It's all part of an ongoing road improvement project that will remain in place until tomorrow. In Kitchener, we have a crash at the Bleams Road, Manitou Drive roundabout. Just watch out for delays there. And then on the 401, slowdowns westbound through Milton, James Snow to Highway 25 and just west of Guelph Line. Construction causing those delays. If you do spot any other traffic problems, call us and free at *401. 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Now the latest from 570 weather specialist Denise Sandriachi.
5: 28 is our high today with a sun cloud mix. We have the risk of thunderstorms overnight. Incredibly hot and humid Tuesday through Friday of this week, and there is the risk of severe weather also Tuesday, Wednesday. Our high today, 28.
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1: Back with Tom Korski, the managing editor of BlackLock's Reporter. So the plan is you have 4,700 empty condominiums across the greater Vancouver area just sitting empty. Government wants to buy some of them, say half, around 2,000 or so, and turn them into affordable housing units. What do you want to know about this one, Tom Korski?
0: Does the Prime Minister have shares in Metro Vancouver condos? Because he did in Toronto. And he was not a passerby. He was chair of a company, Brookfield Asset Management, that had extensive and costly investments as a speculator in commercial and high-rise residential development in the Greater Toronto area. And in fact, in the 2025 campaign, the New Democrat Party described him as a bad landlord. There were complaints about rent increases, et cetera. So a very simple question. This is an admittedly contentious proposal that presents an obvious benefit to all condo speculators in the Metro Vancouver area. But does it happen to personally enrich the Prime Minister? This is the problem, Rob, when you want to be leader of a G7 country and hang on to your stock portfolio that runs to 16 pages. And that's where the Prime Minister is.
1: Okay, he says, look, this isn't about helping developers. This is about helping people get affordable homes. What do you think about that?
0: I enjoyed it immensely. It was, and it's that kind of comic relief that's going to get us through the tough times. The benefit to developers is obvious. You just pointed out an immediate bonus for condo developers that may be 10 miles away. You're taking up half the slack in the market of these distressed condos. Well, that's an immediate benefit. And the Premier of BC has tried to explain that somehow developers are going to sell these at below cost, and it's not really going to cost any money because the mortgages, no down payment mortgages, are going to be, an asset for the taxpayer. It's all it's so clever that no private banker sees the benefit, but the Premier of British Columbia and the Prime Minister does. Rob, I have to tell you, I'd be surprised if the feds proceed with this because it just doesn't sound right.
1: Okay. Let's talk about, there's a government worker, a public servant, and they're supposed to be politically neutral. Okay. Civil servants are supposed to at least present as politically neutral. There's clearly someone who is not politically neutral working at Statistics Canada, and yet it seems the government will not tell us who this person is. What is going on here?
0: StatsCan doesn't want to discuss this. This is a Statistics Canada crew leader. The agency will hint that there is an internal investigation underway, but you don't need Hercule Poirot for this case, Rob. This is a crew leader. Her name is Christina D'Eduardo. And in her personal Twitter profile, has some pretty profane and vulgar things to say about Jews and Israel. Some of it you can't even say on the radio. Some of it she described as a genius idea, Hamas terrorists' use of motorized hand gliders when they killed and kidnapped Jews in Israel on October 7, 2023, including eight Canadians. This is interesting because this is such a problem in the public service to one degree or another. The Treasury Board actually issued a directive on this last year. We've cited a couple of federal employees who have been caught up in it. What did the directive say? It said that even if you post under a pseudonym or on a personal account, don't fool yourself. You're exposing yourself to criticism, ridicule, and perhaps a career-shortening move because you work for all the people of Canada. And you ask yourself, does my opinion constitute an opinion of a government policy or program. Why is that important? And Rob, it doesn't matter how many memos they send out. There's still going to be cases like this. It's an outrage.
1: Yeah. Why is the government opening an office in Phoenix?
0: That's an excellent question. We wanted to know, too. They won't say. And they won't say how much.
1: Right.
0: This is a waste of money. The Department of Foreign Affairs admitted so when they closed the office in Phoenix 14 years ago. It's just a waste of money. We have so many offices and consulates and trade offices in the United States. They audited them for the first time just this past February. Even auditors expressed alarm at the scope and expense. In 1 year, spending on these this network of offices went up 13%. Rob, we're over $130 million. Offices in Detroit, Phoenix, Palo Alto, Dallas.
1: Yes.
0: I mean, it goes on.
1: Yeah.
0: This was covered by a part-time volunteer honorary consulate for $27,000 a year. All of a sudden, they need an office with full staff. Yeah, we'd love to see the receipts on that. Everything comes out eventually, Rob.
1: Yeah, okay. We'll be right back a few more minutes with Tom Korski, the managing editor and Black Locks reporter, with us every Friday here on News Radio.

0: This update is brought to you by Kitchener Utilities. We'll begin in town in Waterloo. We're still watching some resurfacing work at the intersection of Beringer Road and Westmount Road North. It's all part of an ongoing road improvement project there. That closure, though, it's only going to last until tomorrow. So just for today, avoid that. Area highways, they're looking good. And the 401 construction still causing delays westbound from James Snow to Highway 25 in Milton and west of Guelph Line. 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
1: 28 is our high today with a sun cloud mix. We have the risk of thunderstorms overnight. Incredibly hot and humid Tuesday through Friday of this week, and there is the risk of severe weather also Tuesday, Wednesday. Our high today, 28.
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13: Tom Korski back with us, managing editor, Black Locks reporter. Well, Canada Day is just around the corner. People will be thinking about their Canadian flags. How do I get one of those flags that has flown atop the Peace Tower, Tom? What's involved with that?
14: This is a piece of cake, Rob. It's delightful. All you have to do is write the Department of Public Works, submit your name and address, and say, I'd like one of those free flags. That's it. Oh, there is a waiting list.
13: What's the waiting list like?
14: It's 100 years.
13: 100 years, okay.
14: It is literally a 100-year waiting list.
13: So I'm going to write them today. Rob Snow requests a flag. The flag that flew today in commemoration of my conversation with Tom Korski about flags atop the Peace Tower. And I'll get that probably around June of 2036.
14: It's going to be great. Now, if you have friends, now you might be able to jump the queue, but that starts to get a bit complicated.
13: Yeah. If you are someone of notoriety or you have accomplished something notable, you're not going to wait 100 years, right?
14: No, absolutely not. Although the list of people who have jumped the queue is very eclectic, and it's sometimes it's not obvious what was at play here. For instance, the former Toronto mayor, Rob Ford's widow, Renata Ford, got a flag. She got a Peace Tower flag. That was before she ran for the People's Party. So I don't know what what was at play there, Rob. But there are Jean Béliveau's widow got a flag. Well, who's going to fault him? Hockey Hall of Famer.
13: Sure.
14: And sometimes it gets a little more controversial. Chris Christie, Harper's office gave the former New Jersey governor one of those flags in a special box. I don't know what Chris Christie ever did for Canada. I guess they had a good meeting.
13: Yeah. Peter McKay wanted to give one to a skating rink in his central Nova riding back about a dozen years ago when he was the MP there. And look, the FIFA, our Team Canada soccer team playing in the World Cup, they got a flag atop the piece. They didn't have to wait 100 years to get their flag.
14: They did not. Okay. And a lot of, we have to be honest, a lot of retirees in the public service have also gotten flags. I once knew a man, a very ordinary person who was a clerk, and when he retired, they gave him a Peace Tower flag for no apparent reason. I couldn't think of anything he did for Canada. I mean, it's...
13: beats a gold watch, maybe. Okay, so cannabis is legal. It's been legal for a long time now. But nevertheless, we do have what I would call a pot patrol. It's not just state law enforcement on the lookout for black market weed. Tell us more.
14: Federal inspectors by the Department of Health, only 67 of them. They are supposed to cover the entire country. 67 inspectors to ensure that legal marijuana is not diverted to the black market, because the legal retailers, distributors, and wholesalers are in very serious trouble, Rob. The rate of bankruptcy and insolvency is very high. And we see now the health department saying that there are only 67 inspectors. Why did this come up? Chair of the Senate National Finance Committee, Claude Carignan is his name, senator from Quebec, said he has been told by friends in Europe that tons, Canadian marijuana by the ton, is being diverted to the black market in the European Union. That's a big deal. The whole point of legalization was to put a stop to it.
13: Yeah, very interesting. Okay. You're filled with content this week. You're a one-man content machine for us this week, Tom Korski.
14: Could be flag greatly material. You never know.
13: Yeah. Your fingers crossed. Maybe not. You won't have to wait 100 years, Korski. We'll talk to you next week. Thank you. Bye-bye.
14: Thank you, Rob.
13: Yeah, Tom Korski, managing editor, Black Locks Reporter, minding Ottawa's business. Talk back Friday, free for all, 1-833-668-2577. You can call me right now and get on the air. This is News Radio.
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15: It is 2 o'clock. Generally cloudy now, 27 degrees. Humidex is 33. Good afternoon. I'm Paul McPhee with the 570 News Radio top story. The first heat wave of the summer is set to start tomorrow. Environment Canada warning of daytime highs in the 30s with the humidex values above 40. It's likely we'll see heat warnings put in place within the next 24 hours. Warning preparedness meteorologist Jean-Philippe Bejean says there's another concern as well.
16: And we'll keep an eye on thunderstorms as well, because with that much energy, it's like that much heat and humidity, it's energy for thunderstorms.
15: Now, the extreme heat will stick around throughout the week, including over Canada Day, and could continue into the weekend. You are being advised to take precautions like limiting time outdoors, staying hydrated, and checking in on vulnerable family, friends, and neighbors. News Time 201. 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Here's Brent Cater.
0: 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We'll begin in town in Waterloo. The intersection of Beringer Road and Westmount Road North is closed today for resurfacing work. It's all part of a road improvement project there. The closure is expected to lift, though, by tomorrow. So it's just for today to avoid that intersection of Beringer Road and Westmount Road North. On the 401, some pretty heavy delays due to construction westbound between James Snow and Milton up to Highway 6 South. So do expect slowdowns, especially around the Guelph Line exit. And if you're on the eastbound side of the drive, a little bit of volume at Highway 6 South. Again, construction causing delays there. Once you're past that, Milton, Mississauga looking good. Now, if you do spot any other traffic issues, call us hands-free at Star 401. 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Now the latest from 570, weather specialist Denise Andriacci.
1: 28, feeling like 35 this afternoon. Sun and cloud through the day. Thunderstorm risk overnight and through the early part of the day Tuesday. It will be very hot and humid tomorrow with a high of 33, a humidex near 43. Today's high, 28.
15: And to Boardwalk in Kitchener, it is partly cloudy, 28, and a humidex of 34. The Farwell for Hire 50-50 jackpot continues to climb with less than 24 hours to go until the big draw. Half the jackpot will support cystic fibrosis research. The other half will go to the person whose ticket was selected. Now, the draw will happen at 12:15 tomorrow afternoon on the Mike Farwell Show. The take-home prize currently stands at over $74,000. You can get your tickets at cf5050.ca. The Ontario Science Centre has reopened at its interim location in Toronto. It's at the city's Harbourfront Centre pop-up with an expanded footprint. The province abruptly closed the Science Centre at its East Toronto location 2 years ago with only a few hours' warning due to urgent roof repairs that have been disputed by workers and critics. Now, construction is now underway on its new permanent home at Ontario Place. It's set to open its doors in 2029. And former late night host David Letterman will headline Just for Laughs Montreal. He's set to host an evening with David Letterman and special guest Will Arnett on July 21st. In sports, the New York Mets are in town tonight visiting the Jays at Rogers Center. That's at 7 o'clock on 570 News Radio. And there's baseball tonight at Jack Couch Park. The Kitchener Panthers entertain the Welland Jackfish at 7 o'clock. News next at 2:30. I'm Paul McPhee, 570 News Radio.
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13: Welcome to Talk Back. It's 2 hours of debate and discussion on the big issues of the day, and today is the Friday free-for-all. We don't come up with the topics on Friday. We have a few ready to go as conversation starters, but we always prefer to know what's on your mind. So what is on your mind on this Friday? What do you want to talk about? If you want to talk about something that's been in the news, there's always news. Certainly lots of news this week, lots of news today. If you want to talk about something that you think should be in the news, you feel free to raise it here. Whatever it happens to be on this Friday, it can be serious or not so serious. Phone lines are open right now, and all of our phone lines are open right now. 1-833-668-2577, 1-833-668-2577. And if you've never called before, just mention that, and we'll make your call a priority. That number again, 1-833-668-2577, 24 Sussex Drive. That's the big story in the news today in Ottawa. Like I said, this is one of the Ottawa bubble evergreen stories. Okay, it's evergreen because it's been in the news off and on for decades. And today, the Prime Minister, Mark Carney, announced the plan to fix up the place. And we'd like to know what you think about the plan to fix up the place and whether you think it should be fixed up at all, whether you think it's a worthwhile project for the government to be doing at this particular time. Because some people are questioning whether the government should be, you know, really dedicating any time to this at all right now. This is going to be a fundraiser handled by something called the Rideau Hall Foundation, which is a charitable foundation, supports whatever the governor general of the day happens to support. And there will be a jury that will pick a winner from bids submitted by Canadian firms and Canadian firms only. And all is to be revealed in about a year from now around Canada Day. Now, as I have mentioned already in this show, one of the questions that I had bouncing around in my head since all of this hit the news a few days ago is about this fundraiser and how this is actually going to work. Because I've been thinking about the Trump ballroom and all the controversy about the Trump ballroom, because part of the controversy with the ballroom is that private donors are helping to finance that project. The U.S. government's going to put some money into that, but also there's going to be money coming from wealthy donors. And I was wondering, well, how is this going to work with 24 Sussex Drive? I mean, are we going to have wealthy donors or big companies making donations to this project to rebuild the prime minister's residence? Obviously, you would think with the expectation, hey, I make a big donation to rebuild 24 Sussex, maybe that pays dividends for me somewhere down the line. So the prime minister was asked about this today, again, by a reporter with CBC News, Ashley Burke. Let's once more listen to this.
18: You're going to be crowdfunding to restore one of the most famous addresses in the country. What conversations did you have about what could go wrong? I'm thinking possible foreign influence, perceptions that wealthy donors could be currying favors to the government. And how specifically do you plan to address that? Will you make the list of donors public? Will you put limits?
19: The list of donors will be public. There will be a limit. The limit will be, well, the Rideau Hall Foundation will make the final. We'll make this public. But the thinking is the limit would be 10% of the overall amount raised or a specific cap. Individuals and philanthropic organizations, no corporate donations. As I said earlier in French, the way the process is designed is we have the Rideau Hall Foundation overseeing the fundraising. No influence at all on the decisions. Decisions made by the experts in terms of what is the right design that balances all those various factors, and obviously ultimately and a transparency. Did I mention publication of all the donors, etc.? So that's the process. I want to thank as well. I'd like to acknowledge this again.
13: That's good. Thank you. So what do you think of this? There's going to be a list of the donors. It will be made public. All the donors. I think that's good. He says no corporate donations. I think that's good. Individuals and philanthropic organizations only. And there's going to be some kind of cap. Now, the prime minister said, doesn't sound like anything's finalized just yet. But the thinking right now is that the cap on a donation, an individual donation, could be as much as 10% of the fundraising goal or whatever happens to be raised or whatever the project cost is. 10% seems rather high to me because the last cost estimate to fix up the place was $36 million. And that was back in 2021. So it's certainly more than that now, you would have to think. Say it's $40 million or $50 million. You know, I would ask you, are you comfortable, say, with a wealthy individual or, a family foundation, a foundation founded by an extremely wealthy family in Canada. Weston Foundation, for example, being able to contribute $4 million or $5 million to the restoration of 24 Sussex Drive. And just how comfortable are you with something like that? Or say some tech bro, some tech multi-gazillionaire, or a mining magnate who wants to donate $5 million to the project. Would you be okay with that? Because that sort of gives it a Trump vibe, I think. You know, I was thinking of a nationwide fundraising campaign, getting all Canadians on board, and maybe there's a donation limit of $2,000 or whatever the limit is these days that you can donate to, say, a political party. I don't know how crazy I am about someone being able to donate millions of dollars to this project, but that's just me. What about you? That's the plan, and the plan is in motion. That's just one story that's been in the news this week. Plenty more we can get into with your help. It's the Friday free-for-all talk back. If you've never called, give us a call today. Love to hear from you. 1-833-668-2577. And you take the lead. You start the conversation today. This is Talk Back. I'm Rob Snow. This is News Radio.
0: 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We'll begin in town in Waterloo. The intersection of Behringer Road and Westbound Road North is closed today for resurfacing work. That closure, though, expected to only last until tomorrow, so just be aware of that today. In Cambridge, we have a crash reported at the intersection of Avenue Road and Chimney Hill Drive. Drive with caution through there, just seeing some slight delays. And if you're on the 401, construction causing heavy delays from James Snow in Milton all the way through to Highway 6 South, so do be prepared for that consistent volume. If you do spot any other traffic problems, call us hands-free at *401. 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Now the latest from 570, weather specialist Denise Andriachi.
1: 28 is our high today with a sun cloud mix. We have the risk of thunderstorms overnight. Incredibly hot and humid Tuesday through Friday of this week, and there is the risk of severe weather also Tuesday, Wednesday. Our high today, 28.
20: Hey, did you hear? 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
21: Nice! 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And the watermelon wave!
20: Yep, they even got a new watermelon acai bowl this year. 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
10: It's not just any talk back. It's a Friday free-for-all talk back. So you take the lead today. We start with Linda in southern Alberta. Hello, Linda.
11: Hello, yes. Thanks for taking my call. Yeah,
10: you're welcome.
11: After listening to your speaker today again about what Carney's up to and everything, I prefer to just talk about something else because that just makes me sick. Anyway, I was just going to clarify on when the teachers strike in Alberta and you would somebody said wondered about their strike pay.
10: Yes, strike pay.
11: Yeah, well,
10: yes.
11: They didn't get strike pay.
10: Reported at the time that they weren't getting strike pay from their union.
11: Yeah, the ATA opted to pay their health benefits so they wouldn't lose them. But now The strike is over, the ATA is having them pay it back. So now they have to pay back. I can't remember whether it's $40 or $80 a month until their funds are replenished, I guess. So that was that.
10: And they're paying money back to the union?
11: The ATA.
10: Yeah.
11: So they have to replenish that fund.
10: I see. Right.
11: So yeah, until that's replenished now, you know, so they, the Alberta government is now saying, well, they think there's enough kids that really do speak enough English in classes, so they're reneging on some of their promises too. So teachers didn't win at all.
10: And how do you feel about this move to claw back some of what little they were given while they were off the job? How do you feel about that?
11: Well, it's just constant, you know. They're still taking away from them. So yeah. I guess you have to ask the young teachers that are struggling to try and make it and make it as a career.
10: Okay. Thank you for that. 1-833-668-2577. 1-833-668-2577. Somebody brought that up a couple of weeks ago, and I suggested we do some follow-up. I don't think we ever did. Maybe we should to get to the bottom of exactly what is going on there. Let's go to, stay in Alberta. James is in Calgary. Hello, James.
12: Hello, sir. Thank you for taking my call.
10: You're welcome, James. What's on your mind?
12: I just want to remind the rest of the country, the last time that the government got involved in buying condominiums in British Columbia, it was called Athletes Village. And that was such a mess. It involved the amount of money that was owed to trades for years. It was in litigation. And no one made any money off of it. A lot of tradesmen ended up paying out of their own pockets to do the work for the government when they said that they were going to do it. So you take it with a grain of salt when these guys say that it's not going to cost anything, that the developer is going to give to them for nothing, it's not going to carry costs for the mortgages, because it's not true. It's absolutely not true. This is political posturing for Eby to stay in power and for Carney to look like he's actually doing something. But at the end of the day, it's going to cost everybody in this country to buy 2,000 condos in Vancouver.
10: Well, I guess what I'm wondering is this an appropriate policy? Is it an appropriate policy?
12: Okay. I don't think for a second that the federal government should be involved in purchasing privately pre-built condominiums in a massively overinflated market for low-income housing.
10: Okay. Because the rationale is, and I'm not saying I buy into this, I'm more inclined to see things your way so far. We have a housing crisis. People need places to live. They need affordable places to live. And the government says it wants to build that kind of housing anyway. So
12: let them build it. Why are they buying pre-built?
10: Well, let them go nuts.
12: Let them go crazy. Excuse me.
10: If I could just finish, I'm sorry. Please. Okay. Why have the government build it when you have 4,700 empty condos sitting there already? Why not convert some of that to affordable housing? The units are built. Well, they're sitting there empty.
12: That's all fine and good, but how are they ever going to balance out the purchase of those affordable units when the market value for each one of those units is three times the regular rate for what affordable housing goes up for in Vancouver? You're talking about $800,000 a condo. You're not talking about $250,000 for an affordable unit in a funded building from the government. You're talking about $800,000 a unit, right? So the developers are already sitting on that. They're already writing off the carry costs for that. They're already built. And so why would the developers in their right mind say, well, we're going to give it to you for exactly what it charged for us?
10: Apparently there are developers who have been lobbying for just this because they can't move the merchandise. So it makes me wonder, well, what price, if there is an agreement to be had for 2,000 condos from the federal government, I'd like to know, what's the price point? Are they paying $800,000 for a condo? Are they paying $500,000?
12: Exactly. I'd like to know too. I'd like to know what they're going to do.
10: Well, they already own
12: condos in the buildings that they're talking about, and how badly they're going to get devalued by this happening in the first place.
10: Yeah, and then there's that as well. I said yesterday, sir, it's good you're paying attention to it. If they plan to buy 2,000 condos at $500,000 each, condos you say are easily $800,000, that's a $1 billion expense to the taxpayer right there. Is that a money well spent, or is it money well spent? Thank you for your call. See, that's how it works on the Friday free-for-all. From teachers in Alberta to condos in Vancouver, what's on your mind? We'll go anywhere in the country. Listen to what you have to say. This is TalkBack on News Radio.
8: This update is brought to you by Dial a Tire in Waterloo. The intersection of Beringer Road and Westmount Road North is closed today for resurfacing work. It's going to last until tomorrow. That's where things will be lifted from that closure. In Kitchener, we have a crash at the Bleams Road Manitou Drive roundabout. Expect delays there. And if you're on the 401 westbound, a long stretch of delays that begin at James Snow and Milton, they'll continue through to Highway 6 South. It's construction work causing those delays. 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
9: 28 is our high today with a sun cloud mix. We have the risk of thunderstorms overnight. Incredibly hot and humid Tuesday through Friday of this week, and there is the risk of severe weather also Tuesday, Wednesday. Our high today, 28.
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10: Talk Back on a Friday. 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Wide open, open line, open topic. Rick in Dartmouth. Hello, Rick.
23: Hey, good afternoon, Rob. Look, there are a few places you can go to get good information like you can get at the Rob Snow Show. And I'd like to pass one of my favorites on. You might be familiar with the journalist slash former Armed Services guy, David Creighton.
10: David Creighton, okay, sure. Yeah, I used to interview David Creighton from time to time, as a matter of
23: fact. That's what I thought so. So anyway, you might remember a couple weeks ago, I sent a list of American military slash CIA retired people that are on basically multiple spots on YouTube and that do an analysis of the American position and the wars in Ukraine and Iran. And one of my favorites is Colonel Douglas McGregor, who was at one point in Trump's first term, he was an advisor to Trump's people, but he didn't last too long. They didn't like what he had to say. So that's what I like about him. And so David Creighton had Colonel McGregor, Douglas McGregor, on his show. So that's what I'd just like to point out to your listeners. If you want to hear Doug McGregor at his finest, there's a Canadian source on YouTube. It's on Creighton's Right News, I think it's called, his podcast. Okay. So
10: right.
23: That's all I wanted to say.
10: And what did you take away from that conversation? Like, what did you take away from it? What was interesting about it for you?
23: It wasn't particularly Canada-related, but it was the big picture of how badly the United States has basically screwed up in attacking Iran. And Colonel McGregor firmly believes that it's the, I don't know if you've been allowed to say it, the Israeli lobby in the United States that, you know, made Trump do it somehow. Nobody knows exactly how, but this is, this is not a secret among, most of the people who do analysis. But his interview was just, it was similar to all the other interviews with McGregor. He doesn't pull any punches. He says what he feels. He's a writer. Yeah. He could, Anyway, I know you probably looked into it. So
10: no, I guess, it's interesting. I guess all of these weeks later, and, I look where the oil price is. I look where gas prices are. I look at the situation in Iran right now and ask myself what has really changed there. And it makes me think in the last, whatever it's been, 120 days or whatever it's been, like, what was all of this about? What was this for? Well, what has this accomplished?
23: It was one thing. Well, yeah. It was one thing. There's no reason for the American. I mean, they're lying through their teeth when they say it was about the nuclear enrichment. I mean, the Iranians have been 2 weeks away from developing a bomb for 40 years. You may remember the first Israeli jets that went in and blew up the first Iranian reactor. You know, it had to be 40 years ago. I remember, you know, when I was younger. So it's always a false reason. See, just one thing, the generational state that Iran is. Iran is Persia. Turkey is the Ottoman Empire. These are two not manufactured states. These are real countries with a real history.
10: I gotta go. We're right out of time here. Thank you. Yep. Bye-bye. 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
9: It's 2:30, mostly cloudy at the boardwalk in Kitchener, 28 degrees, humidex of 34. Good afternoon. I'm Erin Anderson with the 570 News Radio top story. We're already experiencing heat and humidity, but it's about to get a lot worse. Warning preparedness meteorologist with Environment Canada, Jean-Philippe Bégin, says a heat wave begins tomorrow.
0: Heat is building on, just expect generally sunny skies and like it will feel hot, but it will feel hotter in the next days.

0: We'll begin in town in Waterloo. The intersection of Beringer Road and Westmount Road North is closed for resurfacing work today. It's all part of an ongoing road improvement project. The closure, though, expected to be lifted by tomorrow. In Kitchener, we have a crash at the Bleams Road Manitou Drive roundabout. Still seeing delays there, so be extra cautious if you are headed that way. And we're getting reports of an incident in Cambridge at the Avenue Road Franklin Boulevard roundabout. Watch out for delays there as well. 401 westbound, you'll hit heavy delays that begin at James Snow and Milton. They'll continue all the way through to Highway 6 South. There's construction continuous through that stretch, causing significant delays. Once you're past 6 South, though, it does clear up to the region and Woodstock. If you do spot any other traffic problems, call us hands-free at *401. 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Now the latest from 570 weather specialist Denise Sandriacci.
1: 28, feeling like 35 this afternoon. Sun and cloud through the day. Thunderstorm risk overnight and through the early part of the day Tuesday. It will be very hot and humid tomorrow with a high of 33, a humidex near 43. Today's high, 28.
2: Right now it is mostly cloudy, 28 degrees, humidex of 34. Canada's former chief trade negotiator says he does not expect a tariff deal to be reached with the U.S. ahead of midterm elections south of the border. Steve Verhul says he doesn't think anything close to a good deal for Canada has been put on the table yet, while questioning whether the agreements other countries have signed with the U.S. will stand the test of time. He told a virtual event for Bank of Montreal clients today he thinks it is likely that negotiations between Canada and the U.S. will stretch into next year. There's less than 24 hours to go in the Farwell for Hire 50-50. Not only will you be supporting cystic fibrosis research, you'll also have the chance to win the take-home prize, which just keeps growing. Right now, it's at $74,957. The grand prize draw happening at 12:15 p.m. tomorrow. You can get your tickets now at cf5050.ca. In sports, the Jays host the Mets at Rogers Center tonight. Broadcast time on 570 News Radio, 7 o'clock. And the Kitchener Panthers welcome the Welland Jackfish to Jack Couch Park at 7 o'clock. 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All news afternoons begins at 3 o'clock. I'm Erin Anderson, 570 News Radio.
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6: Yeah, it sure is. Lots of lines available. Lots of time to take your call today. I'd love to hear from you. Whatever happens to be on your mind, we can talk about stuff that's in the news, not in the news. It's all up to you. Jerry's in Waterloo. Hello, Jerry.
7: Hey, how you doing, Rob?
6: Yeah, I'm good, Jerry. Thank you. What's on your mind today?
7: I was going to touch a little bit on that conundrum out in Vancouver, but it's not just there. I mean, I'm obviously in southwestern Ontario, and we've got the same mess in Mississauga and Toronto, or a glutton of condos that just can't be moved. But, I mean, I hear the idea that you bring, and I can't disagree with it, to say, hey, they're already there. Why can't we utilize them? And but that's not... And I mean, I'm certainly not an expert in the field, but, you know, if we're going to be bailing out speculators, we'll call them that, then, you know what, if we're bailing them out, they shouldn't profit anything, because we're saving you from severe losses. The other thing is that they get sold for too cheap. My concern is that it will devalue the whole market as a whole, and then the people that currently own... Now, their condos might not be worth as much, and then we run the issue of what a lot of people are already in now in this country of not being able to get mortgages because they owe more than what the house is worth. And unfortunately, whenever there's government involvement in any of this, it never goes well. And it's my understanding a lot of times, maybe not all the case, you can correct me, but, you know, geared to income housing, subsidized housing, they tend to be in little clusters. So I'm not sure where these 2,000 condos are located. Are they all close together? How does that get managed? So the government buys all these. Are they scattered all across the, you know, the city, one here, one there? And how does that get managed and looked after?

0: Yeah, all good questions. I don't have many answers for you. I'm just kind of at the big, you know, I'm trying to come at this at the big picture level. Is this the appropriate thing to do? Okay, well, I can kind of see it both ways. Okay, the government is trying to solve the housing affordability crisis. You know, it's crazy in Vancouver and Toronto, the two priciest markets in the country. You have all these units that are sitting empty. You know, why go build a bunch of housing if you have a bunch of housing sitting empty? Okay, there's that side of it. But then you have reports that liberal donors were lobbying for this. You had the remark from Mr. Carney where he said, well, they can't take a loss. Well, of course, they're speculators, okay? Of course they can take a loss. Like, nobody's bailing out you and me, Jerry, if we take a loss in the market, whether that's the stock market or the real estate market. So why are we putting in a price floor and coming to the aid of property developers? When did we start passing the hat for property developers? Like, that leaves, that kind of leaves a bad taste in my mouth, you know?
1: I agree with that 100%. And it's because how many homeowners now can't even renew the mortgage? Nobody's bailing them out, saying, I guess that's the way it is.
0: Yeah.
1: No, I agree. And these are the people that, I don't know, maybe they can afford it more than you and I. But, yeah, it's not a simple answer. And it's many spokes in that wheel.
0: Yeah. Thank you. Yeah. Thank you, Jerry, for your call. And we talked a little bit about that yesterday, this condo deal in BC that is making more headlines than I think the government hoped it would. I think the government, you know, the Carney government and the BC government out in BC, I think they were really banking on this being a feel-good story and that, you know, everyone's takeaway would be, hey, look at us. We're unlocking thousands of units of affordable housing just for you. And instead, it's a story in a matter of days that has become the condo bailout. And Mr. Carney at his news conference yesterday kind of deflected and said, well, this was the BC government's idea. Like, this was EB's idea. I'm trying to disown it a little bit. Let's go to Karen, who's in Calgary. Hello, Karen.
2: Hey, Rob. How you doing?
0: Hanging in there, Karen. How are you?
2: Good, good. Just listening to you about the condo thing. I've heard recently is EB came on online and said, this is all canceled. It's not going to happen. Carney came to me and it's Chinese developers that have invested in these condos.
0: Well, maybe
2: so
0: some of them are.
2: Who promised
0: maybe
2: the Chinese
0: some of them.
2: People, the speculators, they would get their money back?
0: Well, again, I don't know if they're all Chinese. If some of them are Chinese, if one of them is Chinese, you know, I don't know anything about that.
2: Well, that's what I heard. But anyway, I wanted to call in about the wealth tax yesterday.
0: Oh yes, the wealth tax. Sure. Yeah.
2: Yeah. Is Mr. Carney going to pay on this wealth tax? Are all those elites going to pay on these wealth tax when they have all the Bermuda holdings? Nobody's going to be paying any wealth tax. It's the MD freeloaders. I've got to get real here. When you start charging people to make money and steal their money, they're going to leave Canada. They're the ones that can afford the exit tax.
0: Yeah. The question was, should there be a special wealth tax? The proposal from Canadians for Tax Fairness was 3% on anyone who's worth more than $100 million. Not a lot of people yesterday were in support of an idea like that.
2: Good because I was going to phone yesterday. I just didn't have a chance.
0: Okay, yeah. But not just 3% on $100 billion. It would be 1% if you have a wealth. Again, wealth, okay? Your holdings, your liabilities versus your assets. If it's worth $10 billion, then they would say you have to pay a 1% wealth tax. It's very popular in certain circles, but it certainly wasn't with my callers yesterday.
2: Yeah, the MD freeloader circle. That's all they're about. Don't work and steal somebody else's money. That's what's wrong with socialism. Eventually, you run out of other people's money.
0: Yeah, okay. It's more wealth distribution than theft. Theft is such a dirty word. Okay, thank you, Karen. 1-833-668-2577. I believe we have every single phone line available right now. Is everybody knocked off early? That's it. It's the last day of school. Kids are out of school. Everybody hitting the road, a little road trip off to the lake. What's going on? Let me know what's on your mind today. I'm Rob Snow. It's Talkback. This is News Radio.

0: 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We'll begin in town in Waterloo. The intersection of Beringer Road and Westmount Road North is closed for resurfacing work today, so you'll have to avoid that area until the closure lifts tomorrow. In Kitchener, we have a crash at the Bleams Road Manitou Drive roundabout. Watch out for delays there. And reports of an issue at the Avenue Road Franklin Boulevard roundabout in Cambridge. Area highways westbound slow going from James Snow and Milton all the way through to Highway 6 South due to construction. If you do spot any other traffic problems, call us hands-free at Star 401. 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Now the latest from 570, weather specialist Denise Andriacci.
1: 28 is our high today with a sun cloud mix. We have the risk of thunderstorms overnight. Incredibly hot and humid Tuesday through Friday of this week. And there is the risk of severe weather also Tuesday, Wednesday. Our high today, 28.
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3: Let's go back to Atlantic Canada to Halifax. Barry is on the line on the Friday free-for-all. Hello, Barry.
4: Hi, Rob. How you doing?
3: Yeah, very good, Barry. What do you want to talk about?
4: This is a fairly minor issue, but the metric system requires the date, a particular format for the date, which is the year, month, and day. For example, the day would be 26-06-26. What gets a little confusing is if you got single digits for the month and the day. If it was, for example, July the 3rd, it would be 26-07-03. Mm-hmm. But the way dates are written, different orders like day, month, and year, or month, day, and year, you don't know if it's July the 3rd or March the 7th. Anyway, if we adapt the metric system, let's do it all the way and accept the standard format for the date. I know Sweden for years has been using those six digits, and it seems to work very well. Anyway, that's my minor issue. My major issue is Art Carney spending money like it's going out of style. I just can't believe it.
3: All right.
4: I can't believe it. It's I think it should be front and center of the news a bit more as to the accumulation of the debt and the increase in the deficits. I think our grandkids will be forever getting this paid off.
3: Oh, grandkids. Yeah. And their grandkids.
4: Yeah, exactly.
3: Yeah, yeah. Canada's federal debt, as of right now, I'm on the Canadian Taxpayers Federation. They have a debt clock, and it's always climbing. You know, the debt clock.
4: Yep.
3: $1,304,540,186,87,89, and it goes like that. Okay, your share, Barry, along with anyone else living in your house. My share, along with anyone living in my house, $31,000 each, $31,133 as of today. It will be higher tomorrow, and it grows by $109 million every day, the national debt in Canada. $109 million every day, or $4.5 million every hour.
4: And that's at our current low interest rates. I mean, if the interest rates went up again like they did back in the 70s or whenever it was, they were up around 12% or 14%.
3: You're in a whole heap of trouble then. Sure, with higher interest rates. Yeah. If the government has to sell bonds at a higher rate, right?
4: Yep.
3: Yeah. You know, and that $33,000 is just your share of the federal debt. You're in Nova Scotia, right?
4: Yep.
3: Yeah, you're in debt too. The government of Nova Scotia is in debt, and I, in fact, have it right here. The debt of Nova Scotia is $22 billion. In a province of what, a million people? And your share is $20,000. And everyone in your house owes $20,000. So just think about that, Barry. Just your share of the federal debt and the provincial debt, just one person, is $53,000.
4: Amazing.
3: Right. Yeah.
4: Yep. No forethought for the future.
3: All right. Well, look, good to hear from you. I'm glad you're paying attention, Barry. I'm glad you're paying attention to it. It's good to know that you're interested. 1-833-668-2577. 1-833-668-2577. Lots of lines available there for you, folks. 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

0: This update is brought to you by Kitchener Utilities. In town in Waterloo, the intersection of Beringer Road and Westmount Road North is closed today for resurfacing work. That's a closure that's going to last until tomorrow, so do plan accordingly around that. In Kitchener, we have a crash reported at the Bleams Road Manitou Drive roundabout, just seeing some minor delays there, but do drive with caution. And then if you're on the 401 westbound, we do have reports of a collision at the Highway 25 exit, the center lane blocked there. Delays are building up back to James Snow. 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Now the latest from 570, weather specialist Denise Andriacci.
1: 28 is our high today with a sun cloud mix. We have the risk of thunderstorms overnight. Incredibly hot and humid Tuesday through Friday of this week. And there is the risk of severe weather also Tuesday, Wednesday. Our high today, 28.
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15: 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To talk my ear off here today on the Friday Free For All Talk Back. I think we have every single line available right now, so the wait won't be long at all. Very quiet on the telephone lines today, I must say. We have been talking all week about this condo bailout in BC. Certainly like to know as we close out the week, if you have any closing thoughts on it. I mean, you have 4,700 condos sitting empty. They're built there. They're just sitting there. Nobody's living in them. Nobody wants to buy them. Barely at the price that they're going for. And there is the prospect of property developers going belly up. What you hear from the conservative leader, Pierre Poilievre, is, well, if they go belly up, that's their fault. What about moral hazard? Are we going to bail out every investor who loses money on a bet, whether that's in the stock market or in the real estate market? These people made a bet. Their bet was that the Vancouver housing market would go up forever and demand would be unlimited, and that they built thousands of condos thinking people would gladly buy them, either to live in them or to rent them out or let them sit empty and appreciate and value and then unload them. But instead, what has happened? The market has turned. There's been changes in immigration rules. There have been changes in the interest rate environment. And the condo market in Vancouver, the way it has in Toronto, has basically crashed. And the prospects of these developers making any money, making a return on their investment, is kind of bleak. So in rolls the government with a plan, with your money, to buy about half of these condos, 2,000 or so, cost unknown. I would have to say it's got to be $1 billion, probably more, to turn 2,000 condo units into affordable housing. But is that the right thing to do? Is that proper government policy? Is that the role of the government? I mean, it's a good deal for the property developers. They had no buyers, and now they have a buyer. It's kind of the buyer of last resort. It's the federal government. But again, is that the government's role? To bail out property developers, even if the cause is noble enough, it's in the name of affordable housing. You know, the government is saying, look, I get what the government is saying. We already want to buy and build affordable housing. Here you have housing that's already built, and it's housing that the government doesn't have to build. And eventually could mean thousands of new units of affordable housing in a very expensive housing market. What the critics are saying is the government should have just stayed out of this. If the condo market has crashed and it takes a few developers down with it, then that's the free market. And these units could sell if the market was allowed to continue its price correction, because eventually the price of these condos would fall to a point where someone would find the price point to be attractive enough and buy them. And the government should just let market forces unfold. Instead, what the government is doing is it is essentially putting in a price floor on the condo market in Vancouver and the surrounding area, and that will keep the prices of these housing units, it will keep them artificially high. And the government should not be bailing out rich property developers, because those property developers bet too big and were too bullish on the condo market on the West Coast. And another criticism that's been raised is, imagine if you had bought, heard this from a previous caller, James, imagine if you bought a unit in one of these condo towers for whatever price. He suspected $800,000 because it's BC, right? Now your next door neighbor gets to move in and rent the same unit at a cut rate price because, well, it's affordable housing. It's being subsidized some way by the government. Maybe it's rent geared income. Maybe there's a voucher program, whatever it is. How fair is it to that person who bought one of these condos? I mean, just where do you come down on that? What a mess. What a mess. A mess of their own making, though. I'm Rob Snow. That's hour number one. More calls, fingers crossed, in hour number two, Friday Free For All Talk. The latest breaking news here on News Radio.
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14: It is Monday, June 29th. Good afternoon. I'm Paul McPhee.
16: Good afternoon. I'm Aaron Anderson. Here's what's making news this hour.
14: Well, the harsh winter we just endured is now very much in the rearview mirror, with a heat wave beginning tomorrow and lasting for a few days, including Canada Day.
17: Canada Day is quickly approaching, and local bylaw officers will be out with police ensuring the safe and legal use of fireworks around the region. Make sure to check your local bylaws before lighting the fuse.
18: 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We'll have details on it. 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
16: Just one more sleep until the Farwell for Hire 50-50 grand prize draw, and the jackpot continues to climb.
13: Gabriel Martinelli with a late goal. Brazil leading Japan 2-1 in the World Cup round of 32. And Bo Bichette makes his Rogers Center return with the Jays on a six-game losing streak. Sports at 15.
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14: And time for Rogers Xfinity Internet traffic and weather together on the ones. Here's Brent Cater.
0: Paul, this update is brought to you by Premier Equipment. We'll begin on the 401 westbound through Milton. The MTO reporting a collision at Highway 25. It's impacting two left lanes at the moment, so delays are heavy back to James Snow. It's recommended you get off there if you can, or further back at the Trafalgar Road exit. Then you can rejoin the westbound 401 at Guelph Line to get around at least some of those delays. But again, that's through Milton on the westbound 401. We have a collision at Highway 25. Two left lanes blocked there. Delays are heavy all the way back to just before James Snow. Now, if you are on the eastbound side of the drive, not really seeing any problems out of Woodstock. It's clear through to Cambridge. Six is not looking bad. Little bit of volume past Guelph Line, but then Milton, Mississauga clears up after. And in town, our area highways around the region, they're moving up to speed. Again, we're not seeing any collisions. Couple of issues to mention on our city streets, though. In Waterloo, the intersection of Beringer Road and Westmount Road North is closed for resurfacing work today. It's all part of an ongoing road improvement project there. The closure, though, expected to be lifted by tomorrow. And then in Kitchener, we're still getting reports of an incident at the Bleams Road Manitou Drive roundabout, so watch out for some delays there. If you do spot any other traffic problems, call us hands-free at Star 401. 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Now the latest from 570, meteorologist Jesse Upel.
20: Breezy winds out of the south today. It's a warm one and we're clear through this evening with increasing clouds overnight. Watching for that risk of thunderstorms overnight with a low of 20 and then very hot and humid conditions begin tomorrow. Risk of isolated thunderstorms, especially early in the day Tuesday. Hot and sunny for the afternoon, climbing to a high of 33. Feels more like 44. Tonight's low, 20.
14: At the boardwalk in Kitchener, partly cloudy and 28 with a humidex of 35.
16: We'll have another check of traffic and weather together in less than 10 minutes. Here's what's making news this hour.
14: It's likely we'll see an extreme heat warning put in place for the region in the next 24 hours. That's according to Environment Canada, which is warning residents that a prolonged period of very hot conditions is expected this week.
16: Today's already hot and humid, but it's expected to really ramp up starting tomorrow with a humidex above 40. Warning preparedness meteorologist Jean-Philippe Jean says it's a sign of the season.
21: We are really entering in the heart of summer right now, up until mid-August. It's not that it's normal that, of course, we will be well above average when it comes to temperatures, but still it's not unheard of.
16: The heat wave is expected to continue through the end of the week, including Canada Day and possibly into the weekend. The system also comes with an increased risk of severe thunderstorms, but you can keep your radio tuned to 570 News Radio for the latest weather updates.
14: And the extreme heat comes with a reminder from Humane Societies to never leave your pet in a hot vehicle. The Guelph Humane Society says leaving pets unattended in a parked car in these scorching temperatures can quickly become fatal, even if it's just for a few minutes. Local agencies have already received calls this year about pets left in hot cars, typically outside of grocery stores, restaurants, and other businesses. Not only can it cost the animal their life, but pet owners can be charged under the Provincial Animal Welfare Act. If you see an animal in distress, call 911.
16: If you're planning to set off any fireworks for Canada Day, bylaw officials want you to review the regulations first. 570's Matt Hutchinson has more.
17: Regional police have already said they will have a noticeable presence around the region on Canada Day, particularly Victoria Park. Perhaps not as noticeable, but just as important, local bylaw officers will be out watching to ensure people are using fireworks safely and responsibly. Steve Vrentzos is the director of bylaw enforcement with the city of Kitchener and went over a couple of things residents should know before lighting off fireworks.
22: They must be set off on private property, so they're not permitted to be set off on any city street or parks, trails, schoolyards, or wooded lots. You must be situated at least 10 meters away from any building or structure.
17: He also says you need to ensure spectators watch from a safe distance and keep water nearby just in case. If you have a complaint about fireworks, Call your local bylaw. I'm Matt Hutchison.
14: Well, a trip to the Ontario Science Centre is back on the list of summer day trip options for some families. A new temporary location opened its doors this morning on the Toronto Harbourfront. 570's Richard Southern has more on the opening and the controversy still swirling around the abrupt decision to close the old site.
18: It's much smaller than the old one at Eglinton and Don Mills. There were some interesting space exhibits, though, and on hand for the ribbon cutting, a man who knows a thing or two about space, Canadian astronaut Dave Williams. He liked what he saw.
1: It's fun looking at the Canadarm. It's even more exciting watching kids put on the astronaut uniform and look at a spacesuit glove or the helmet and things.
18: Fun fact, Williams flew to space in 2007 on the space shuttle Endeavour, which cost NASA $1.7 billion to build. The permanent new science center at Ontario Place is costing you, the Ontario taxpayer, not much less than that, $1.04 billion. I asked Tourism Minister Stan Cho, why not pay less to fix up that old site instead?
19: The old building, it had its day. This is about building a destination. And so it's worth the investment to me.
18: Intrep Science Center open daily 10 to 6. I'm Richard Southern.
16: By this time tomorrow, one lucky winner will have claimed the take-home prize in the Farwell for Hire 50-50. The grand prize draw happening at 12:15 p.m. As of right now, we have $75,442 that will be given away through the take-home prize. The other half of the jackpot goes to Cystic Fibrosis Canada, and Mike Farwell is doing everything he can to raise as much money as possible. Since the take-home prize surpassed 70K this morning, he'll be doing a Hot Ones challenge on his show next Monday while wearing a jersey for his most hated hockey team, the Habs. Farwell has also promised to cheer for the Montreal Canadiens for the season if the prize gets up to $100,000. If it hits $120,000, he'll wear the Habs jersey while marching in this fall's Oktoberfest Thanksgiving Day parade. Get your 50-50 tickets now at cf5050.ca.
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14: 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Roger McKnight of Enpro expects gas prices to remain the same at midnight, as high as $1.59.9 per liter. Coming up in 60 seconds, traffic and weather together. 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
3: Thanks, Paul. This update is brought to you by Delta Air Systems. We'll begin on the 401 westbound through Milton. The MTO reporting a crash just before the Highway 25 exit. Two left lanes are impacted there. The other two right lanes that remain are getting through with traffic there. So again, it's four lanes in that stretch. Two left lanes blocked. Two right lanes still remain open. That's as you're coming up to Highway 25 in Milton. As you can imagine, though, causing heavy delays all the way back to the Trafalgar Road exit. You can get off there if you're able to and then rejoin the westbound 401 at Highway 25. As again, that incident's just before the exit, so you should be able to use that joining ramp to get back onto the 401 at Highway 25. Now, past that, bit of volume approaching Highway 6 South. It's just some slight delays due to construction there. Then into the region, Woodstock, not seeing any problems. Eastbound side of the 401 out of Woodstock, clear through to Cambridge, Sixes, Milton, Mississauga, up to speed. Area highways through the region, they're looking good, not seeing any collisions. But our city streets, we do have an issue in Waterloo to mention. The intersection of Beringer Road and Westmount Road North is closed today for resurfacing work. It's all part of an ongoing road improvement project. The closure there, expected to be lifted by tomorrow. So again, that's Beringer Road and Westmount Road North in Waterloo, closed today for resurfacing work. It will reopen tomorrow. If you do spot any other traffic problems, you can call us hands-free at star 401. 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Now the latest from 570, meteorologist Jesse Uppel.
20: Mainly clear skies as we move through this evening and very warm conditions, even through the overnight, a low near 20, with the risk of isolated showers and thunderstorms with increasing clouds. We'll hang on to that storm risk into early Tuesday morning, but our heat wave essentially begins across southern Ontario. Very hot, very sticky conditions for the afternoon, sunny and a high of 33. Feels like 44 for your afternoon. And for Canada Day on Wednesday, we're breezy with winds out of the west, risk of isolated storms at a high near 33. Feels more like 45. Tonight's low, 20.
14: At the Boardwalk in Kitchener, it is cloudy. Some sunny breaks, 28 with a humidex of 35. Coming up in 60 seconds, headlines and sports.

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3: It is 28 degrees, partly cloudy at the boardwalk in Kitchener. Good afternoon. I'm Paul McPhee. Here is what's making news right now. Waterloo Region and much of southern Ontario gearing up for a heat wave this week, with the mercury really beginning to climb starting tomorrow. And bylaw officials now weighing in on the do's and don'ts around fireworks use, with Canada Day fast approaching. Coming up after sports, a victory in the courts today for Alberta separatists. Time for sports, and from Sportsnet Radio, here's Alex Sixero.
4: And we started the FIFA World Cup. Brazil, the second team to qualify for the round of 16, wrapping up a 2-1 win over Japan this afternoon. They left it late, but Gabriel Martinelli scored the winner in the 95th minute as Brazil is moving on in the competition. Still to come at 4:30, Germany plays Paraguay. Then at 9, it's Netherlands against Morocco. Winner of that one gets Canada in the round of 16 on Saturday. Jays and Mets open a 3-game series at Rogers Centre this evening as Bo Bichette is back in Toronto. The Jays have lost 6 straight games, and they haven't had a starting pitcher win a game in 13 days. 570 News Radio and Sportsnet will have the game at 7. Trey Savage will take on Sean Manaea, while the Kitchener Panthers try to make it 2 straight wins as they host the Welland Jackfish at 7. A record 15 players from the Kitchener Rangers will head to NHL Development Camp. Defenseman Alexander Bilecki will head to Maple Leafs camp after the Leafs took him in the second round on Saturday. We got some Maple Leaf news. Sportsnet reporting that defenseman Troy Stetcher is signing a 2-year extension with the Leafs worth about $1.35 million per season, while the Leafs are reportedly not extending a qualifying offer to forward Matias Michelli, meaning he will become an unrestricted free agent. Nick Robertson, Jacob Quillen, and Emil Andre will receive qualifying offers. And at Wimbledon, Canadian Felix Auger-Aliassime is off to the second round after a straight sets win over Alexander Shevchenko. Denis Shapovalov, Leila Fernandez, and Bianca Andreescu are all out. From the Sports Center, I'm Alex Sixero.
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2: And always be the first to know.
3: An appeals court judge in Alberta has ruled signatures on a separatist referendum petition in the province can be counted and verified. This comes after the petition was effectively thrown out by a lower court last month, days after the separatist group handed in their sheets to Election Alberta. Justice Alice Woolley ruled that not verifying the signatures would create more problems should the group or province decide to successfully appeal the May decision. A dietitian isn't quite on board with robust Health Canada food warning labels slapped on all kinds of products at the grocery store. 570's Sonia Aslam has a story.
8: I get the concept. Unfortunately, some of the things, though, are very misleading.
9: Ali Chernoff is a Vancouver-based dietitian. Now, the labels are typically in the top right corner of the package in black and white and tells you if something is high in sugar, fat, or sodium. Chernoff says you have to consider if it's best to buy. Read the label. Consider your caloric intake. And one thing she finds people don't do is read the ingredients.
8: Just saw that, they would just be like, no, I'm not going to buy it. And that is what my concern is. They're not going to do a deep dive to look at the label. They're just going to see that high in sugar and be like, okay, put it back.
9: Adding some foods are naturally high in what you're being warned about. Think dates, some seafood, or dairy. Health Canada says the warnings are also on foods imported into this country. I'm Sonia Aslam.
3: What was life like before the iPhone? It was 1999. 19 years ago today, the first iPhone went on sale in the U.S., a device that ushered in the world of the App Store and rise of social media. 570 News Radio senior business analyst Mike Eppel with more.
1: And we are calling it iPhone. Today, Apple is going to reinvent the phone.
10: It was just months before in 2007 that Steve Jobs unveiled plans for the iPhone, which was met with big lineups this day 19 years ago, but also skepticism from the then smartphone market leader BlackBerry, whose leadership scoffed at Apple's new device, only to soon realize that Apple had effectively changed everything by putting a full-scale computer in a handheld device. The first iPhones were sold at $499 U.S., about $800 in today's money, factoring in inflation. That first device had a 3.5-inch touchscreen, making the physical keyboard obsolete. The modern App Store ecosystem was introduced the following year with the iPhone 3G. At the Business Center, I'm Mike Eppel.
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13: Thanks, Paul. This update is brought to you by Mr. Lube. We'll begin on the 401 westbound through Milton. The MTO still reporting a crash just before the Highway 25 exit. It's impacting two left lanes there. Delays are heavy all the way back to the Trafalgar Road exit, so you can try and get off there if you're able to, and then you can rejoin the westbound 401 at Highway 25, as again, that incident's just before the Highway 25 exit. Again, two left lanes, though, impacted there. The two right lanes still remain open. If you're on the eastbound side of the 401 leaving Woodstock, it's clear all the way through to Cambridge, getting into the sixes, Milton, Mississauga, not seeing any issues there. Area highways, we do have the usual delays starting to build up westbound Highway 8 between the Weber Fairway ramps and the flyover, and southbound Highway 85, just as you're coming past University Avenue to Lancaster, we have delays there. Then looking at our city streets, a note for drivers in Waterloo, the intersection of Beringer Road and Westmount Road North is closed today for resurfacing work. It's all part of an ongoing road improvement project, so the closure there, it's expected to lift by tomorrow. Again, that's Beringer Road, Westmount Road North in Waterloo, closed today until tomorrow. Now, if you do spot any other traffic issues, you can call us hands-free at *401. 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Now, the latest from 570, meteorologist Jesse Upel.
14: Breezy winds out of the south today, mostly clear skies and very warm temperatures through the overnight with a low of 20 degrees. We're watching for that risk of isolated showers and thunderstorms tonight and again tomorrow morning, but it's all about that extreme hot and sticky air mass moving in for tomorrow, and that lasts right through the end of the week. Tomorrow afternoon, sunny, a high of 33, feels like 45, and for Canada Day, a high of 33 degrees feels more like 45. Up to 34 degrees on your Thursday, very hot and humid conditions with the risk of thunderstorms. Tonight's low, 20 degrees.
3: At the Boardwalk in Kitchener, variably cloudy and 28 with a humidex of 35. Coming up at 3:30, the harsh winter we just endured is now very much in the rear view window with a heat wave beginning tomorrow and lasting for a few days, including Canada Day. 570 News Time, 3:23.
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3: And the Blue Jays are looking to snap a six-game slide when they host the Mets tonight in a big-time reunion for Bo Bichette. 570 News Radio has a call starting at 7. 570 for Josh Dave reports.
4: Manager John Schneider says he's looking forward to Bo Bichette's return to Rogers Center, but there's bigger issues to deal with right now.
21: It'll be nice to see him. But for as long as Bo was here and for as good as he was here, I'm diving into the Blue Jays way more than I am saying hi to him. No offense to Bo or Alexis or Dante or Mariana, anyone, but we got a lot of shit going on there that I got to take care of.
4: That's one way to put it. Toronto's on the verge of seven straight losses, a full 2.5 games out of a wild card spot right now. The Mets, though, not much better. In fact, far worse, 9.5 games out of a wild card spot in the National League. You can expect lots of number 11 jerseys today, the standing ovation and the video tribute. Trey Savage is on the mound. It all starts at 7:07 on Sportsnet. I'm Brijesh Dave.
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26: Markets are heading for a mixed start to the week with a lot still to come this week. Now, the U.S. Supreme Court today did rule that Lisa Cook can remain on the Fed at least for now. The U.S. president tried to fire her a few months ago, and the ruling essentially reinforces the central bank's independence from the White House. That has been a concern for many, including the outgoing chair, Jerome Powell. So the Dow is on track to close above 52,000 for the first time. Right now it's up 321. The S&P is higher by 83. And the NASDAQ up by 511. An advance here of about 2%. Now, U.S. markets will be closed on Friday for July 4th, which is actually Saturday. So we get a U.S. jobs report on Thursday. On Bay Street, the TSX is lower by 193, 34,787. Gold futures down $70 right now, 4,025. That's a big factor today. The U.S. and Iran have agreed to stop attacking each other, with peace talks set to resume tomorrow. Nova Gold is still one of the big losers on Bay Street today. That stock down 4.9%. The price for oil bounced off a roughly four-month low, up by $1.52 to $70.75 a barrel. And the Canadian dollar down by 4 100, 70.41 cents U.S. GDP data will be released tomorrow. And remember, the data last month showed Canada was in a technical recession. At the Business Center, I'm Chris McCusker.
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14: It's Monday, June 29th. Good afternoon. I'm Erin Anderson.
3: And good afternoon. I'm Paul McPhee. Here's what's making news this hour.
14: The summer heat is on, with forecasters warning of sweltering conditions starting tomorrow.
28: The sale of fireworks might be banned in Kitchener and Waterloo, but you can still light them off as long as you're doing so according to the bylaws. Failure to abide by the rules could result in hefty fines.
29: The Ford government cuts the ribbon on the Intrum Science Center at Harborfront.
30: Today is the day, so come on down.
29: We asked the government why it's spending $1 billion to construct the new Science Center at Ontario Place.
3: There's still time to get your Farwell for Hire 50-50 tickets before tomorrow's grand prize draw.
4: Gabriel Martinelli is the hero as Brazil is through to the World Cup round of 16, and the Jays host Bo Bichette and the Mets in the series opener. Sports at 45.
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13: Thanks, Aaron. This update is brought to you by Gemini Motors. We'll begin on the 401 westbound through Milton. The MTO still reporting a crash just before the Highway 25 exit. The left lane and shoulder are blocked, so an additional lane has reopened for drivers. In that stretch, there are four lanes there, so that right lane and two center lanes.

0: intersection of Beringer Road and Westmount Road North is closed today for resurfacing work, all part of an ongoing improvement project there. So the closure, it's expected to last until tomorrow. Again, that's Beringer Road and Westmount Road North in Waterloo. Closed today, will reopen tomorrow. 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Now the latest from 570, meteorologist Jesse Uppel.
1: It's a warm and slightly humid start to the week, but things really crank up when we talk about that heat and humidity. By tomorrow, we're watching for our next heat wave move in for tomorrow and last right through the end of the week, if not through part of the weekend. For the overnight hours, we're watching for that risk of a few thunderstorms, low near 20, and tomorrow up to 33 degrees for the afternoon, feels like 44. We'll hang on to daytime highs in the low 30s, feeling more like the 40s right through Friday. Tonight's low 20.
2: Right now at the Boardwalk in Kitchener, it is partly sunny, 28 degrees, humidex of 35.
3: And we'll have another check of traffic and weather together in less than 10 minutes. 570 News Time, 3:33.
2: The first heat wave of the summer is set to start tomorrow. Environment Canada is warning of daytime highs in the 30s with humidex values above 40.
3: And likely we'll see heat warnings put in place within the next 24 hours. Warning preparedness meteorologist Jean-Philippe Bejan says there's another concern, too.
4: And we'll keep an eye on thunderstorms as well, because with that much energy, like that much heat and humidity, it's energy for thunderstorms.
3: Now, the extreme heat will stick around throughout the week, including over Canada Day, and could continue into the weekend. You are being advised to take precautions like limiting time outdoors, staying hydrated, and checking in on vulnerable family, friends, and neighbors.
2: Animal welfare officials have already received calls about pets being left in hot cars this summer. With the forecast getting hotter and hotter in the days ahead, there's an even bigger push to be mindful and not put your pet in danger. The Guelph Humane Society says leaving your pet in a parked vehicle in the extreme heat, even for a few minutes, can quickly become deadly. Temperatures can rise to life-threatening levels within minutes, even if you leave the windows cracked. Not only could you seriously harm or kill your pet, but you could also face charges. So leave your pet at home in the air conditioning where it's safe. If you come across an animal in distress in a hot vehicle, call 911.
3: Well, if your Canada Day plans include setting off fireworks, officials want you to do so responsibly. Police will be out in full force to make sure everyone's celebrating safely. And so will bylaw officers. 570's Matt Hutchison reports.
5: Dangerous behaviors in past years have resulted in the sale of fireworks being prohibited in the cities of Kitchener and Waterloo. However, private or neighborhood fireworks shows are still permitted with a few regulations in place. Steve Vrensos is the director of bylaw enforcement with the city of Kitchener, and he says call them if fireworks are becoming a nuisance.
6: So they should be calling the bylaw enforcement phone number for the Waterloo Regional Police, which is 519-585-8088. That will put them in contact with Waterloo Regional Dispatch, who will then in turn dispatch a bylaw enforcement officer to investigate.
5: Prensos points out fireworks are permitted in Kitchener on Canada Day between the hours of 9 p.m. and 11 p.m. He also notes fines for violating the fireworks bylaw start at $1,500. I'm Matt Hutchison.
2: Things are heating up in the Farwell for Hire 50-50. The take-home prize has now surpassed $70,000, which means one thing. Mike Farwell has to keep his promise and eat the spiciest chicken wings he can get his hands on while wearing a Habs jersey, his most hated hockey team. That will happen on a show next Monday, but tomorrow is the grand prize draw. A lucky winner will be announced at 12:15 p.m. It could be you as long as you get your tickets. The site to visit is cf5050.ca. Right now, the take-home prize is $75,600. $2. Farwell has a couple more tricks up his sleeve to get it even higher. He's vowed to make the Montreal Canadiens his team for the season and cheer them on if it gets up to $100,000. If it reaches $120,000, he'll wear the Habs jersey publicly while walking in the Oktoberfest Thanksgiving Day parade.
3: The interim location of the Ontario Science Centre is now open to the public as construction continues for a new permanent home at Ontario Place that is set to open in 2029. 570's Queen's Park reporter Richard Southern reports.
7: A harborfront center is the spot for the interim science center, which opened today. The government says it's 86,000 square feet, though it appeared smaller than that to me today when I walked through it, featuring just two rooms. There is a big space theme to it, and on hand for the ribbon cutting was Canadian astronaut Dave Williams.
8: I walked through the space exhibit this morning, seeing the Canadarm. I

0: rode on the Canadarm 6.5 hours in space.
1: Dave Williams flew in 2007 on the space shuttle Endeavour, which cost NASA $1.7 billion to build. The new Science Center at Ontario Place is costing you, the taxpayer, not much less than that, $1.04 billion. I asked Tourism Minister Stan Cho, why not just fix up the old place at Don Mills at Eglinton?
2: The old building, it had its day. This is about building a destination on the waterfront that we haven't had before, that will bring, in my opinion, way more than 6 million visitors a year. And so it's worth the investment to me.
1: The minister wouldn't say what the interim site is costing. It'll be open 7 days a week from 10 to 6, free for kids under 17. I'm Richard Southern.
3: Canadian renters are still most concerned about affordability, even as rent prices continue to fall. More on that from Chris McCusker in the Business Center.
4: A survey by rentals.ca asked about 1,200 renters in major markets about their current rental search, housing preferences, household composition, income budget, and attitudes towards the rental market. About 70% of respondents identified high rent prices as the biggest obstacle in their search. The survey highlights a disconnect, with 42% of respondents reporting a monthly rental budget of less than $1,500, while the average asking rent exceeds $2,000. Now, the latest analysis from rentals.ca and Urbanation, based on asking rents across the former's listings network, shows the average price in May was down 4.7% year over year, marking a 20th consecutive decline. I'm Chris McCusker.
3: Still to come, we have gas prices in 60 seconds. This is 570 News Radio.
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3: 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Roger McKnight of Enpro expects gas prices will stay the same at midnight, as high as $1.59.9 per liter. Still to come, Brent Cater standing by. He has traffic and weather next.
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17: Thanks, Aaron. This update is brought to you by Fowler Tire. We'll begin on the 401 westbound through Milton. The MTO still reporting a crash just before the Highway 25 exit. The left lane and shoulder block there. Delays currently heavy all the way back to the Trafalgar Road exit. So you can get off there if you're able to, and then rejoin the westbound 401 at Highway 25. Past that, a bit of volume at Guelph Line. And then it looks good. through to the region, no problems out to Woodstock. Eastbound side of the 401, Woodstock through to Cambridge, sixes looking good. Through Milton, though, we are getting reports of a collision in the express just west of James Snow. Delays are starting to build up there, both express and collectors, I should say, back to around just before James Snow. So it's going to be really slow through that stretch. Do be aware of that. Once you get into Mississauga, though, it does improve. Area highways through the region, we do have delays westbound Highway 8 between the Weber Fairway ramps and the flyover, and southbound Highway 85 from King Street all the way through to University Avenue. Some volume there. City streets, couple of issues to mention. In Waterloo, the intersection of Beringer Road and Westmount Road North is closed for resurfacing work today. It's all part of an ongoing road improvement project. The closure, though, expected to be lifted by tomorrow. And in Kitchener, we're getting reports of an incident on Homer Watson Boulevard southbound, just past Beasley Drive. Watch out for delays there. If you do spot any other traffic problems, call us hands-free at *401. From tires to auto repair, Fowler Tire has you covered from bumper to bumper. Book your appointment today at Fowler Tire at Fairway and Manitou in Kitchener. Now the latest from 570, meteorologist Jesse Uppel.
14: Warm and muggy as we move through this evening with mostly clear skies before the clouds increase overnight with the risk of thunderstorms low near 20 degrees. Still that risk of a bit of wet weather early Tuesday morning before the sunshine returns. And then we're very hot and sticky for the afternoon. A high of 33 feels like 44. Even warmer conditions for Wednesday on Canada Day. Breezy west winds, risk of isolated thunderstorms. A high of 33, feels like 45. Tonight's low, 20 degrees.
3: Right now at the boardwalk in Kitchener, we do have a mostly cloudy sky, 28 degrees, humidex of 35, and we are under an orange warning for heat now for a significant heat event that's expected to begin tomorrow. 570 News Time, 3:43.
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3: It's cloudy at the boardwalk in Kitchener, 28 degrees, humidex of 35. We're now under an orange warning for heat for tomorrow through the rest of the week. Good afternoon, I'm Erin Anderson. Here's what's making news this hour. As mentioned, we do have a weather alert in effect now as we are expecting heat and humidity beginning tomorrow. And the grand prize draw on the Farwell for Hire 50-50 is happening tomorrow afternoon at 12:15. Get your tickets now at cf5050.ca. Coming up after sports.
20: The NASDAQ surges after days of losses. It's up by more than 500 points. The Dow is up by more than 300. And the TSX is in the red. Business at 56.
3: 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It's time for sports from Sportsnet Radio. 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
21: Well, this afternoon we had another stoppage time winner at the FIFA World Cup. Gabriel Martinelli scored in the 95th minute as Brazil is off to the round of 16 with a come-from-behind 2-1 win over Japan. Still to come at 4:30 from Boston Stadium, Paraguay takes on Germany. Then at 9 in Monterey, it's Netherlands against Morocco. Winner of that game will play Canada in the round of 16 on Saturday. Bo Bichette makes his return to Rogers Center this evening for Game 1 between the Mets and the Jays. Toronto on a six-game slide with the Jays starting pitchers holding an ERA near 7 over their last 11 starts. Trey Savage will take on Sean Manaea at 7 on 570 News Radio and Sportsnet. In the Canadian Baseball League, the Kitchener Panthers have a chance to make it back-to-back wins. They will host the Welland Jackfish at 7. To hockey, with the NHL draft in the books, 15 members of the Kitchener Rangers will head to NHL Development Camp, including Alexander Bilecki with the the Leafs and Matthew Andonofsky with the Sens. Maple Leafs are reportedly signing defenseman Troy Stetcher to a two-year extension worth $1.35 million per season, while the Leafs are reportedly extending qualifying offers to Nick Robertson, Emil Andre, and Jacob Quillen. Mattias Michelli will not receive one, meaning he will become an unrestricted free agent. And at Wimbledon today, Felix Auger-Aliassime won his opening match in straight sets over Alexander Shevchenko. While Leila Fernandez, Denis Shapovalov, and Bianca Andreescu are all out, Shapovalov had to retire from his match with a shoulder injury. From the Sports Center, I'm Alex Ixero.
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3: 570 News Time, 3:48. A partial win for Alberta separatists today in court. An Alberta judge says signatures on a separation petition can be counted and verified. The petition calls for that province to hold a vote on leaving Canada. If you're confused about the revamped Health Canada warning on hundreds of products at the grocery store, you're not alone. 570 Sonia Aslam is hearing from a dietitian.
24: They're absolutely not turning the label over.
25: Vancouver dietitian Allie Chernoff explains the warning is a guide, but the onus is on you to figure out if it's good for you. So yes, read the label, figure out if it fits into your diet, and read the ingredients. Remember, they're listed in descending order, meaning what's at the top makes up most of the product. She thinks the labels should be redone and offers this solution.
24: Broken down in more of like the macros and some major micros that are in each product.
25: The labels are in black and white and warn of high fat, sugar, and salt. She worries some good-for-you foods are being labeled, including healthier options, because some natural foods fall under the warning. Health Canada says it's trying to help people make better choices while aiming to reduce the risk of stroke, obesity, heart disease, and diabetes. I'm Sonia Aslam.
3: Canada's former chief trade negotiator thinks tariff talks with the U.S. will stretch into next year. Steve Verhul says he doesn't think anything close to a good deal for Canada has been put on the table.
26: Canada and Mexico have shown flexibility on a number of the bilateral issues, but the U.S. has not shown much movement on their side. So not a lot of incentive for Mexico and Canada to start to move towards closing the agreement.
3: He spoke today at an event for Bank of Montreal clients charting the trade outlook ahead of July 1st when the review of the Canada-U.S.-Mexico Agreement on Trade formally kicks off. Still to come on 570 News Radio, Brent Cater standing by. He is traffic and weather just ahead.
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17: Thanks, Aaron. This update is brought to you by Hefner Lexus Toyota. We'll begin on the 401 eastbound just east of Milton. The MTO is reporting that the eastbound 401 Express is fully closed past James Snow. It's following a serious collision. Drivers are being forced into the collector, so expect heavy delays through Milton this hour, beginning at Highway 25. Again, though, that's the eastbound 401. The MTO reporting all express lanes are closed past James Snow due to a serious collision. Drivers are being forced into the collector lanes to get by. Delays are backing up through Milton. At the moment, it's slow as far back as Highway 25. On the westbound side of the 401 through Milton, also an issue ongoing still there. At the Highway 25 exit, we have a crash blocking the left lane and shoulder. That's causing heavy delays all the way back to the Trafalgar Road exit. You can try and get off there if you're able to, and then rejoin the westbound 401 at Highway 25. Now, if you continue west past that, you will hit some delays approaching Highway 6 South. That's just a bit of construction causing that. And then in towards Cambridge, Woodstock, not seeing any problems there. Area highways through the region, just seeing delays southbound Highway 85 approaching University Avenue through to Lancaster Street. And then if you're on Highway 8 westbound, we are getting reports of a collision approaching the Weber Fairway exit. Delays are building up back to the Grand River Bridge. Try and get off further back if you can around Sports World Drive to help avoid those delays. Again, that's westbound Highway 8. We have a collision approaching the Weber Fairway ramps. Delays are building up back to the Grand River Bridge, pardon me. City streets, a note for drivers in Waterloo. The intersection of Beringer Road and Westmount Road North is closed for resurfacing work today. That's all part of an ongoing road improvement project. The closure there expected to lift by tomorrow. Now, if you do spot any other traffic problems, call us hands-free at Star 401. Hefner Lexus Toyota celebrates 65 years in our community. Here's to many more years of driving excellence together. You're part of the family, Hefner.ca. Now the latest from 570, meteorologist Jesse Upel.
14: Humidity starts to creep into the forecast today with mostly clear skies and very warm, muggy conditions through this evening and overnight. Watching for that risk of a few thunderstorms tonight, a low near 20, and the wet weather tapers off early tomorrow morning. We're very hot and humid for the afternoon. 33 degrees for your Tuesday, feels like 44. And on Canada Day, breezy west winds, risk of a few showers or storms, 33, a humidex of 45. Up to 34 degrees on your Thursday, still quite breezy with a risk of a few showers or storms. Tonight's low 20.
3: Right now at the Boardwalk in Kitchener, we do have a mostly sunny sky, 28 degrees, humidex of 35. Again, we do have an orange warning for heat in effect for tomorrow and the rest of the week. 570 News Time, 3:54.
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3: 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You're listening to All News Afternoons, and thanks for joining us. With Canada Day around the corner, Rogers wants to celebrate with Canadians by giving away hundreds of Blue Jays tickets. 570's for Josh Dave reports.
6: The Canada Day game is always a fan favorite at Rogers Centre, and fans can win tickets to Wednesday's showdown against Bo Bichette and the Mets with surprise giveaways in person and online tomorrow. Rogers customers can win tickets to the July 1st game, with Rogers giving away 500 free tickets at various GTA pop-ups. The first 75 customers at each location will win a pair of tickets and have their photo taken in the vintage seats from Exhibition Stadium. The tickets will be distributed on a first-come, first-served basis tomorrow. An additional 25 pairs of tickets will be given away on Instagram. All the details will be on Rogers' Instagram at 7 in the morning. To qualify, customers must show a wireless device connected to a Rogers network, the Rogers Red MasterCard, the My Rogers app, or a hard copy of a Rogers bill. Rogers is the parent company of this radio station. I'm Brijesh Dave.
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10: StatsCan is set to release updated GDP data tomorrow. Now, last month, the preliminary data did show the Canadian economy was in a technical recession. That is back-to-back contractions in economic growth. Hadiza Jatau is managing director and head of macro with the Mackenzie Fixed Income Team.
11: Canadian data is very volatile. Right. And we know this, and we see this with the labor market data. They kind of tend to flip around and be revised after the fact. But if you look at the overall picture, Canada is in a very weak environment from a growth perspective, and that has been for quite a long time.
10: Now, on Wednesday, CUSMA trade talks with the U.S. and Mexico are expected to pick up online. The Canadian dollar right now is lower by 4.170.41 U.S. Now, the TSX is on track for a loss to start the week, down 160 points, 34,819, pretty much giving back all of the gains we saw on Friday. Gold futures lower by $64 to $4,031. Oil today did bounce off a roughly four-month low, up by $1.52 to $70.75 a barrel. On Wall Street, a bounce back here with the NASDAQ on track to snap a five-day losing streak. It's higher by 490 points, an advance of 1.9%. The S&P is up 81 and the Dow is higher by 302. It's on track to close at a record. And then shares in SpaceX higher by 7.2%. That company is reportedly looking at a mobile phone offering in the U.S. At the Business Center, I'm Chris McCusker.
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32: It is Monday, June 29th. Good afternoon. I'm Paul McPhee.
3: Good afternoon. I'm Aaron Anderson. Here's what's making news this hour.
32: Waterloo Region and much of southern Ontario gearing up for a heat wave this week, with an orange warning for heat now issued starting tomorrow.
33: With Canada Day right around the corner, you may be planning a little fireworks show for your friends and neighbors. 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
34: The Ford government cuts the ribbon on the Intram Science Center at Harbourfront. 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
34: We're quizzing the minister behind it.
3: The Farwell for Hire 50-50 jackpot hits another milestone. The grand prize draw set for tomorrow, meaning last call to get your tickets is fast approaching.
0: Brazil joined Canada in the World Cup round of 16 with a 2-1 win over Japan this afternoon. And the Jays welcome in Bo Bichette and the New York Mets. Sports at 15.
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32: 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Here's Brent Cater.
2: Thanks, Paul. This update is brought to you by Dial-A Tire. We'll begin on the 401 eastbound just east of Milton. The MTO is reporting that the eastbound 401 Express is fully closed past James Snow. It's following a serious collision there. Drivers are being forced into the collectors to get by. So expect heavy delays traveling through Milton this hour. At the moment, those slowdowns will begin around Highway 25. But once again, the eastbound 401 Express is fully closed past James Snow. It's following a serious collision there. Drivers are being forced into the collector lanes to get by. If you're on the westbound side of the drive, still heavy slowdowns from the Trafalgar Road exit all the way up to Highway 25. We did have a crash there blocking a left lane earlier. That crash has cleared, but delays still remain heavy coming up to and through the Milton area westbound. You'll hit more delays after that from Guelph Line through to Highway 6 South. A bit of construction near 6 South adding to those delays. Then into the region, Woodstock, not seeing any problems there. Area highways, we have a collision westbound Highway 8 approaching the Weber Fairway exit. Delays from that are building up all the way back to Sports World Drive, so do be aware of that. It is going to be very slow there. Again, that's westbound Highway 8, a collision approaching the Weber Fairway exit. Delays are building up back to Sports World. Then looking southbound, Highway 85, just the regular volume from University Avenue through to Bridgeport Road. And city streets, a couple of issues to mention. In Kitchener, we're getting reports of a collision southbound on Homer Watson Boulevard, coming up to Beasley Drive. And a note for drivers in Waterloo. The intersection of Beringer Road and Westmount Road North is closed for resurfacing work today through to tomorrow, where it will reopen on that day tomorrow. Now, if you do spot any other traffic problems, you can call us hands-free at *401. 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Now the latest from 570, meteorologist Jesse Upel.
14: Breezy winds out of the south today. It's a warm one and we're clear through this evening with increasing clouds overnight. Watching for that risk of thunderstorms overnight with a low of 20 and then very hot and humid conditions begin tomorrow. Risk of isolated thunderstorms, especially early in the day Tuesday, hot and sunny for the afternoon, climbing to a high of 33, feels more like 44. Tonight's low, 20.
32: At the Boardwalk in Kitchener, it is variably cloudy and 28. Humidex is 34.
3: We'll have another check of traffic and weather together in less than 10 minutes. Here's what's making news this hour.
32: We're already experiencing heat and humidity, but it's about to get a lot worse. An orange heat warning has now been issued for the region and surrounding areas.
3: Warning preparedness meteorologist with Environment Canada, Jean-Philippe Bégin, says a heat wave begins tomorrow.
13: Heat is building on, just expect generally sunny skies, and like it will feel hot, but it will feel hotter in the next days because of the hotter temperatures, but also because increased humidity. So the hottest days are ahead of us.
3: We're expecting daytime highs above 30 with humidex values over 40. Canada Day and Thursday will likely be the hottest days and the extreme heat could stick around until Saturday. There's also the risk of severe thunderstorms because of the conditions and deteriorating air quality.
32: You are being urged to leave your pet at home in the air conditioning when running errands in this heat wave. The Guelph Humane Society says they've already received calls about pets left in hot parked cars. They say temperatures can quickly rise to life-threatening levels within minutes, even if the windows are cranked. And it's not only a deadly issue, but pet owners could face fines and charges. If you see an animal in distress, call 911.
3: If your Canada Day plans include setting off fireworks, make sure you're abiding your municipality's regulations. Officials say violators could face hefty fines even for a first offense. 570's Matt Hutchinson has more.
17: When it comes to fireworks, you are quite literally playing with fire. Each municipality's create their fireworks bylaws in the name of safety, both personal and property. Steve Vrensos is the director of bylaw enforcement with the city of Kitchener. He told 570 News Radio, if you violate the bylaw, don't expect a slap on the wrist.
1: So for fireworks, you know, it's a zero tolerance policy. That is the direction we've used for quite a few years now. So violations, again, could result between $1,000 and $1,500 fines for first-time offenses. And if we encounter people who are violating, that would be the approach that we would take.
33: The region has a new centralized phone number that makes it easier to connect with your local bylaw enforcement. Regional police say complaints about fireworks should be directed to the bylaw number, but if fireworks use is putting people in danger, call 911. I'm Matt Hutchison.
32: Well, less than 24 hours left to get your tickets for the Farwell for Hire 50-50. Not only will you be supporting cystic fibrosis research, but you'll also have a chance to win the take-home prize. It surpassed the 70,000 mark this morning, and it just keeps growing. Currently, it's sitting at more than $75,000. Mike Farwell is a man of his word and will keep his promise of taking part in a Hot Ones challenge while wearing a Habs jersey live on his show next Monday. He's also vowed to make the Montreal Canadiens his official team for the NHL season if the prize hits $100,000. Now, if it gets up to $120,000, he'll wear the Habs jersey while marching in the Oktoberfest Thanksgiving Day parade. The grand prize draw is happening at 12:15 p.m. tomorrow. And if you have a shot at taking home the money by getting your tickets at cf5050.ca.
3: In Toronto, the Ontario Science Centre has a new temporary home that opened its doors today. It comes as work begins on the new permanent spot. But what about the old location? 570's Queen's Park reporter Richard Southern has more.
34: I was on hand this morning as the Ford government cut the ribbon on the interim Science Centre location. It's located at Harbourfront Centre. The government says it'll eventually be 86,000 square feet. Well, I walked through today appeared smaller than that, just two rooms featuring a handful of exhibits. There were some cool space exhibits, though, and on hand for the ribbon cutting, a man who knows a thing or two about space, Canadian astronaut Dave Williams. He liked what he saw.
4: So some of my favorite exhibits are the planetarium, where they're actually able to select the constellations you're looking at.
34: But what about the astronomical price to build the new science center at Ontario Place? It's costing taxpayers $1 billion. I asked Tourism Minister Stan Cho, why not spend less to fix up the old building?
5: The old building, it had its day. This is about building a destination. And so it's worth the investment to me.
34: What is happening with that old Science Center location? We've heard nothing about it. And secondly, what is this interim location costing taxpayers, Minister?
5: So we will have the final numbers on the interim location out as soon as they are finalized, of course. We're not sure what's going to happen quite yet with the old site.
34: I'm Richard Southern.
32: And coming up in 60 seconds, a check of gas prices. This is 570 News Radio.
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32: 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Roger McKnight of Enpro expecting gas prices to remain the same at midnight, as high as $1.59.9 per liter. Coming up in 60 seconds, traffic and weather together, 570 News Time, 410.
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2: Thanks, Paul. This update is brought to you by Mr. Lube. We'll begin on the 401 eastbound just east of Milton. The MTO is still reporting that the eastbound 401 Express is fully closed past James Snow. It's following a serious collision there. Drivers being forced into the collector lanes to get by. So do expect heavy delays through Milton. They'll begin as far back as Highway 25. If you're on the westbound side of the 401, still seeing some heavy delays from the Trafalgar Road exit all the way up to Highway 25. Some pretty slow volume through Milton this hour westbound, and you'll hit more delays once you leave Milton from Guelph Line through to Highway 6 South and towards Cambridge Woodstock, though not seeing issues there. However, if you're on Highway 8 westbound, we have a collision approaching the Weber Fairway exit. That's causing delays all the way back to Sports World Drive, so it is going to be very slow westbound Highway 8 this hour. As you're coming into Kitchener, again, delays will begin as far back as the Sports World Drive exit, all the way up to where that collision is approaching the Weber Fairway exit. Now looking at Highway 85 southbound, a bit of volume from University Avenue to Bridgeport Road, just the usual delays there. And city streets in Waterloo, the intersection of Beringer Road and Westmount Road North is closed today for resurfacing work. That's part of an ongoing road improvement project there. The closure, though, expected to be lifted by tomorrow. If you do spot any other traffic problems, call us hands-free at *401. 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Now the latest from 570, meteorologist Jesse Upel.
14: Mainly clear skies as we move through this evening and very warm conditions, even through the overnight, a low near 20, with the risk of isolated showers and thunderstorms with increasing clouds. We'll hang on to that storm risk into early Tuesday morning, but our heat wave essentially begins across southern Ontario. Very hot, very sticky conditions for the afternoon, sunny and a high of 33. Feels like 44 for your afternoon. And for Canada Day on Wednesday, we're breezy with winds out of the west, risk of isolated storms at a high near 33. Feels more like 45. Tonight's low, 20.
32: And to Boardwalk in Kitchener, partly cloudy, 28 and a humidex of 34. And an orange warning for heat has been issued beginning tomorrow. Coming up in 60 seconds, headlines in sports.
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32: It is 28 degrees, variably cloudy at the Boardwalk in Kitchener. Good afternoon. I'm Paul McPhee. Here's what's making news right now. The harsh winter we just endured is now very much in the rearview mirror, with a heat wave beginning tomorrow and lasting a few days, including Canada Day. In fact, an orange warning for heat has been issued beginning tomorrow. Just one more sleep until the Farwell for Hire 50-50 grand prize draw, and the jackpot continues to climb. Coming up after sports, Canada's former chief trade negotiator weighs in on the status of CUSMA trade talks and where they may be headed. Now time for sports, and from Sportsnet Radio, here's Alex Cicero.
0: Well, the World Cup round of 32 continues with three games on the schedule today. And this afternoon in Houston, Brazil rallied for a 2-1 win over Japan as Gabriel Martinelli scored the winner in second half stoppage time. So Brazil through to the round of 16. At 4:30, Germany plays Paraguay. Then at 9, it's Morocco against Netherlands. Winner of that game gets Canada in the round of 16 on Saturday. Well, the Blue Jays not in a good place right now. They've lost six straight games with Bo Bichette and the Mets in town for game one this evening. The Jays will have a video tribute for Bo, who's back in the city for the first time. Trey Savage will take on Sean Manaea at 7 on 570 News Radio and Sportsnet. While at Jack Couch Park this evening, the Kitchener Panthers take on the Welland Jackfish at 7. With the NHL draft in the books, a total of 15 Kitchener Rangers will head to NHL development camp. Leafs will bring along defenseman Alexander Bilecki, who was taken in the second round on Saturday, while Christian Humphreys will head to Avalanche camp. Maple Leafs making it official. They have signed Troy Stetcher to a two-year contract extension, defenseman getting $1.35 million per season, while the Leafs are reportedly handing out qualifying offers to Nick Robertson, Emile Andre, and Jacob Quillen. Mattias Michelli not getting one, so he'll become a free agent. And Canadian Felix Auger-Aliassime seems off to the second round in Wimbledon following a straight sets win over Alexander Shevchenko, while Leila Fernandez, Bianca Andreescu, and Denis Shapovalov are all out. From the Sports Center, I'm Alex Ixura.
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32: Canada's former chief trade negotiator is not expecting a tariff deal with Washington anytime soon. 570 News Radio business analyst Chris McCusker picks up the story.
18: Steve Verhuell says there could be a window ahead of the midterms when the U.S. administration is looking for a win, but he thinks it's more likely negotiations stretch into next year. He also says he doesn't think anything close to a good deal for Canada has been put on the table so far. And he questions whether the agreements other countries have signed with the U.S. will stand the test of time. Verhuell led the talks for Canada during the renegotiation of the North American Free Trade Pact during Donald Trump's first term. He spoke today at an event for Bank of Montreal clients charting the trade outlook ahead of July 1st when the review of the Canada-U.S.-Mexico Agreement on Trade formally kicks off. I'm Chris McCusker.
32: Well, not everyone is a fan of the expanded Health Canada warnings at the grocery store. We get the story from 570's Sonia Aslam.
19: It makes it very confusing for the public.
25: The labels are black and white and tell you if something is high in salt, fat, or sugar. Vancouver-based dietitian Ali Chernoff thinks instead of that, they should expand the nutritional label to include more information so people can make better decisions for their diets, lifestyles, and caloric intake. She worries some foods that are good for you will get mislabeled because they're naturally high in some of the categories you're being warned about.
19: Just look at the actual ingredient list. It goes from the most to the least. And by the end, if you're reading ingredients that you have no idea what it is, that's when you put it back.
25: Health Canada says this is on most prepackaged foods sold in this country, even on common school snacks like crackers and granola bars. Exemptions include products for babies, meal replacements, and nutritional supplements. I'm Sonia Aslam.
32: And coming up in 60 seconds, traffic and weather together. 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
32: 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Time for Rogers Xfinity Internet traffic and weather together on the ones. 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
2: Thanks, Paul. This update is brought to you by Kitchener Utilities. We'll begin on the 401 eastbound just east of Milton. The MTO still reporting that the eastbound 401 Express is fully closed past James Snow. That's following a serious collision. Also, emergency crews are blocking the left lane of the collector. So that collision's right where the split between the Express and Collectors happens east of James Snow. Again, the entire Express lanes are blocked there, and that left Collector lane. So drivers being forced into that remaining right lane in the Collectors to get by the issue. It's going to be very slow in that area, especially in Milton. Currently, delays are slow all the way back to before Highway 25. So really, really slow in that stretch there. Again, though, it's east of Milton heading towards the Trafalgar Road exit, the Express fully blocked due to a collision there. Now, if you're on the westbound side, we're still seeing some pretty heavy delays out of Mississauga. They'll begin at Winston Churchill. They'll continue all the way through to Highway 25. So still some pretty consistent and heavy volume through the Milton area. After that, more delays at Guelph Line and approaching Highway 6 South through Cambridge, Woodstock. Not seeing any issues there. Area highways, westbound Highway 8. We still have a collision approaching the Weber Fairway exit. Delays are heavy back to Sports World Drive, though. They are starting to ease up a little bit there, so some good news for drivers there, but it is still going to be quite slow, so do watch out for that. If you're traveling southbound Highway 85, we do have delays from University Avenue through to Bridgeport Road, and then our city streets. A couple of issues to mention in Waterloo. The intersection of Beringer Road and Westmount Road North is closed for resurfacing work today. That closure is going to be in place until tomorrow. Now, if you do spot any other traffic issues, you can call us hands-free at *4. 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Now the latest from 570, meteorologist Jesse Upel.
14: Breezy winds out of the south today, mostly clear skies and very warm temperatures through the overnight with a low of 20 degrees. We're watching for that risk of isolated showers and thunderstorms tonight and again tomorrow morning. But it's all about that extreme hot and sticky air mass moving in for tomorrow. And that lasts right through the end of the week. Tomorrow afternoon, sunny, a high of 33, feels like 45. And for Canada Day, a high of 33 degrees feels more like 45. Up to 34 degrees on your Thursday, very hot and humid conditions with the risk of thunderstorms. Tonight, slow 20 degrees.
32: At the boardwalk in Kitchener, partly cloudy, 28. Humidex is 34. Coming up at 4:30, Waterloo region, much of southern Ontario, in fact, gearing up for a heat wave this week. An orange warning for heat has been issued beginning tomorrow. 570 News Time, 4:24.
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32: Well, the Raptors could look very different, but very similar again this fall, with one megastar eyeing a Toronto return. 570's Rajesh Dave with the latest.
21: Who could forget about this?
22: It's off to Leonard, defended by Simmons. Is this the dagger?
0: That clutch Kawhi shot for the Raps in 2019 that knocked out the Sixers in Game 7 en route to the title. And now Leonard could be back here in the six. Sportsnet's Michael Grange confirming reports that the superstar is only willing to sign a long-term extension with the Raptors should he get traded. Grange adding that Leonard's unlikely to receive an extension from the Clippers and the team is open to finding him a new home. Reports say the package from Toronto is looking at Brandon Ingram, Grady Dick, and some picks. As it stands, Leonard's set to become an unrestricted free agent next summer, carrying a $50.3 million salary for that upcoming season, and he's coming off one of his most productive and healthiest campaigns yet, averaging a career-best 27.9 points. I'm Virgesh Dave.
32: And coming up in 60 seconds, we'll have the 570 News Radio Business Report.
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12: A winning start to the week in the U.S. after a sell-off in some of the AI names, and the gains come ahead of a U.S. jobs report on Thursday and then a day off on Friday. Now, there were two headlines on Wall Street. The Nasdaq snapped a five-day losing streak. It was higher by 522 points, an advance of about 2%. So far and away, it was the best performer today. The S&P was higher by 86. And then the other headline, the Dow closed at a record. It was up by 306. Coincidentally, Alphabet made its debut on the Dow today, replacing Verizon. That stock jumped 4.5%. So this means there are now five Magnificent Seven stocks trading on the Dow, Alphabet joining Nvidia, Microsoft, Apple, and Amazon. Now in Canada, the TSX lowered today by 156 points, 34,823, ahead of a day off on Wednesday. We are going to get GDP data tomorrow. Sean Osborne is chief currency strategist at Scotiabank.
15: The data that we got in the early part of late last year and the early part of this year probably overstate just how soft the economy was. So we are looking for, generally speaking, not necessarily with tomorrow's data, but with a general view to the second quarter and into the latter part of this year.
12: The Canadian dollar right now is down 5,170.4.
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34: It's Monday, June 29th. Good afternoon. I'm Aaron Anderson.
32: And good afternoon. I'm Paul McPhee. Here's what's making news this hour.
34: The heat and humidity about to ramp up in an extreme way. Environment Canada warns of a prolonged period of very hot conditions starting tomorrow.
1: Canada Day is quickly approaching, and local bylaw officers will be out with police ensuring the safe and legal use of fireworks around the region. Make sure to check your local bylaws before lighting the fuse.
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5: Thanks, Aaron. This update is brought to you by Gemini Motors. We'll begin on the 401 eastbound east of Milton. The MTO still have the eastbound 401 Express, or are reporting that the eastbound 401 Express is fully closed past James Snow. That's following a serious collision there. Emergency crews are on scene, so drivers are being forced into the collector lanes to get by. Currently, delays are heavy all the way back towards Guelph Line, so it is going to be a slow drive this hour through that stretch. Again, that's the eastbound 401 Express. All lanes are closed just east of James Snow. Drivers are being forced into the collectors to get by. Now, if you're on the westbound side of the drive, you'll hit delays leaving Mississauga. They'll begin at Winston Churchill and continue all the way through to Highway 25 in Milton. Some pretty heavy, consistent

0: Westmount Road North is closed for resurfacing work today. It's all part of an ongoing road improvement project, so the closure there, it's expected to last until tomorrow when it will lift. 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Now the latest from 570, meteorologist Jesse Upel.
1: It's a warm and slightly humid start to the week, but things really crank up when we talk about that heat and humidity. By tomorrow, we're watching for our next heat wave move in for tomorrow and last right through the end of the week, if not through part of the weekend. For the overnight hours, we're watching for that risk of a few thunderstorms, a low near 20, and tomorrow up to 33 degrees for the afternoon, feels like 44. We'll hang on to daytime highs in the low 30s, feeling more like the 40s right through Friday. Tonight's low 20.
2: Right now at the Boardwalk in Kitchener, it is mostly cloudy, 28 degrees, humidex of 34.
3: Another check of traffic and weather together in less than 10 minutes. 570 News Time, 4:33.
2: An orange extreme heat warning has now been issued for the region and beyond. Environment Canada is warning residents that a prolonged period of very hot conditions is expected this week.
3: Now, today's already hot and humid, but it's expected to really ramp up starting tomorrow with a humidex above 40. Warning preparedness meteorologist Jean-Philippe Bejean says it's a sign of the season.
4: We are really entering in the heart of summer right now, up until mid-August. It's not that it's normal that, of course, we will be well above average when it comes to temperatures, but still it's not unheard of.
3: Yeah, the heat wave will continue through the end of the week, possibly into Saturday, with Canada Day and Thursday expected to be the hottest. The system also comes with an increased risk of severe thunderstorms and worsening air quality.
2: The extreme heat, it comes with a reminder from humane societies to never leave your pet in a hot vehicle. The Guelph Humane Society says leaving pets unattended in a parked car in these scorching temperatures can quickly become fatal, even if it's just for a few minutes. Local agencies have already received calls this year about pets left in hot cars, typically outside of grocery stores, restaurants, and other businesses. Not only can it cost the animal their life, but pet owners can be charged under the Provincial Animal Welfare Act. If you see an animal in distress, call 911.
3: Well, if you're planning to set off any fireworks for Canada Day, bylaw officials want you to review the regulations first. 570's Matt Hutchison has more.
5: Regional police have already said they will have a noticeable presence around the region on Canada Day, particularly Victoria Park. Perhaps not as noticeable, but just as important, local bylaw officers will be out watching to ensure people are using fireworks safely and responsibly. Steve Vrentzos is the director of bylaw enforcement with the city of Kitchener and went over a couple of things residents should know before lighting off fireworks.
6: They must be set off on private property, so they're not permitted to be set off on any city street or parks, trails, schoolyards, or wooded lots. You must be situated at least 10 meters away from any building or structure.
5: He also says you need to ensure spectators watch from a safe distance and keep water nearby just in case. If you have a complaint about fireworks, call your local bylaw. I'm Matt Hutchison.
2: By this time tomorrow, one lucky winner will have claimed the take-home prize in the Farwell for Hire 50-50. The grand prize draw is happening at 12:15 p.m. and right now the take-home prize is at $76,130. The other half of the big jackpot goes to Cystic Fibrosis Canada, and Mike Farwell is doing everything he can to raise as much money as possible. Since the take-home prize surpassed $70,000 this morning, he'll be doing a Hot Ones challenge on his show next Monday while wearing a jersey for his most hated hockey team, the Habs. Farwell has also promised to cheer for the Montreal Canadiens for the season if the prize gets up to $100,000. If the take-home prize hits $120,000, he'll wear the Habs jersey while marching in this fall's Oktoberfest Thanksgiving Day parade. Get your 50-50 tickets now at cf5050.ca.
3: A trip to the Ontario Science Centre is back on the list of summer options for many families. A new temporary location opened its doors this morning. 570 Richard Southern with more on the new facility and the controversy still swirling around the abrupt decision to close the old site.
7: It'll be the temporary home for the Science Center for the next 3 years. It opened today at Harbourfront Center. I had a chance to walk through it. It's a small space, though the government says it'll eventually grow to 86,000 square feet. It sports a space-themed offering, and on hand to cut the ribbon was a man who knows a thing or two about space, Canadian astronaut Dave Williams.
8: So some of my favorite exhibits are the planet where they're actually able to select the constellation.

0: Looking at.
1: But building the new permanent science center comes at an astronomical price, just over $1 billion. I asked Tourism Minister Stan Cho, why not just fix up the old one at Don Mills and Eglinton?
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4: Now the 570 News Radio Enpro gas price update. Roger McKnight of Enpro expects gas prices will stay the same at midnight, as high as $1.59.9 per liter. Canada's former chief trade negotiator says he does not expect Ottawa to reach a tariff deal with Washington before the U.S. midterm elections. Stephen Verhul spoke today at an event for Bank of Montreal clients, charting the trade outlook ahead of July 1st, when the review of the Canada-U.S.-Mexico Agreement on Trade formally kicks off.
10: There's a bit of a window around the U.S. midterms where the U.S. administration may be looking for some kind of win. If that happens, there's a possibility for it to come together, but I think it's more likely that the discussions will continue beyond the midterms and possibly even into next year.
4: He says he doesn't think anything close to a good deal for Canada has been put on the table so far. Still to come, Brent Cater standing by. He is traffic and weather in 60 seconds for you.
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13: Thanks, Aaron. This update is brought to you by The Roof Man. We'll begin on the 401 eastbound just east of Milton. The MTO reporting that the eastbound 401 Express is fully closed past James Snow following a serious collision. Drivers are being forced into the collectors to get around that. Currently, delays are heavy all the way back towards Guelph Line. Again, that's the eastbound 401 Express fully closed just east of James Snow. Drivers being forced into the collectors to get by, and delays are heavy back to Guelph Line. If you're on the westbound side of the 401, still a long stretch of delays that begin at Winston Churchill in Mississauga. They continue through towards Highway 25 in Milton, so quite a slow drive out of Mississauga and through Milton this hour westbound. Then you'll hit more delays from Guelph Line through to Highway 6 South. There's a bit of construction near 6 South adding to that that volume there. In towards the region, Woodstock, not seeing any problems. And some good news for drivers on Highway 8 westbound. The collision we had approaching the Weber Fairway exit has almost fully cleared now. Just some slight delays remain there. And it's going to be slow coming up to the flyover as well. But the heavier delays we had backing up to Sports World Drive have cleared up at this point. If you're traveling southbound Highway 85, more delays from University Avenue through to Lancaster Street. That's just the regular volume there. And a note for drivers in town in Waterloo. The intersection of Beringer Road and Westmount Road North is closed for road resurfacing work today. That closure is going to last until tomorrow. If you do spot any other traffic problems, call us hands-free at *401. Most people know the Roofman for roofing, but they also specialize in siding, soffit, fascia, eaves, troughs, and full exterior upgrades. 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Now the latest from 570, meteorologist Jesse Uppel.
0: Warm and muggy as we move through this evening with mostly clear skies before the clouds increase overnight with the risk of thunderstorms low near 20 degrees. Still that risk of a bit of wet weather early Tuesday morning before the sunshine returns. And then we're very hot and sticky for the afternoon. A high of 33 feels like 44. Even warmer conditions for Wednesday on Canada Day. Breezy west winds, risk of isolated thunderstorms. A high of 33 feels like 45. Tonight's low, 20 degrees.
4: Right now at the Boardwalk in Kitchener, it is cloudy, 28 degrees, humidex of 34. We have an orange heat warning in effect for beginning tomorrow. 570 News Time, 4:43. Ontario's education minister is advising parents to not pull their kids out of school for sports tournaments as new attendance rules kick in. Starting the upcoming school year in grades 9 and 10, attendance and participation will be 15% of a final mark. In grades 11 and 12, it will be 10%. Education Minister Paul Calandra says attendance rates in Ontario high schools are among the worst in the country and something has to be done. He says education should be kids' priority and parents should keep them in school as the province will monitor the new rules over the next year and make additional changes if needed. Still to come, we have sports and headlines in 60 seconds.
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4: It's cloudy at the Boardwalk in Kitchener, 28 degrees, humidex of 34. Good afternoon, I'm Erin Anderson. Here's what's making news this hour. An orange heat warning in effect for tomorrow and potentially lasting into Saturday as dangerously hot and humid conditions are expected to move in, which could also affect our air quality and lead to severe thunderstorms. And time is running out to get your Farwell for Hire 50-50 tickets at cf5050.ca before tomorrow's grand prize draw at 12:15 p.m. 570 News Time, 4:45. It's time for sports from Sportsnet Radio. 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
17: We begin with the World Cup round of 32. Three games on the sked today, and right now it's game number two at Boston Stadium. Germany taking on Paraguay, and they are early in the first half. There is no score. Earlier today, second half substitute Gabriel Martinelli scored the winner in the 95th minute as Brazil beats Japan 2-1. So Brazil off to the round of 16. They'll play the winner of Norway, Cote d'Ivoire. And at 9 o'clock in Monterey, it's Netherlands against Morocco. The winner gets Canada in the round of 16 on Saturday. Jays and Mets open a three-game series at Rogers Center this evening. As Bo Bichette is back in Toronto, the Jays have lost six straight games and they haven't had a starting pitcher win a game in 13 days. 570 News Radio and Sportsnet will have the game at 7. Trey Savage will take on Sean Manaea, while the Kitchener Panthers try to make it two straight wins as they host the Welland Jackfish at 7. A record 15 players from the Kitchener Rangers will head to NHL Development Camp. Defenseman Alexander Bilecki will head to Maple Leafs camp after the Leafs took him in the second round on Saturday. We got some Maple Leaf news. Sportsnet reporting that defenseman Troy Stetcher pitcher is signing a two-year extension with the Leafs worth about $1.35 million per season. While the Leafs are reportedly not extending a qualifying offer to forward Matias Michelli, meaning he will become an unrestricted free agent, Nick Robertson, Jacob Quillen, and Emil Andre will receive qualifying offers. And at Wimbledon, Canadian Felix Auger-Aliassime is off to the second round after a straight sets win over Alexander Shevchenko. Denis Shapovalov, Leila Fernandez, and Bianca Andreescu are all out. From the Sports Center, I'm Alex Ixerl.
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4: An appeals court judge in Alberta has ruled signatures on a separatist referendum petition in that province can be counted and verified. It comes after the petition was effectively thrown out by a lower court last month, days after the separatist group handed in their sheets to Elections Alberta. Justice Alice Woolley ruled that not verifying the signatures will create more problems should the group or province decide to successfully appeal the May decision. Woolley's decision also maintains that their preferred binding referendum question can't be added to the October 19th referendum until the appeals process fully plays out. A dietitian isn't quite on board with robust Health Canada food warning labels slapped on all kinds of products at the grocery store. 570 Sonia Asim has a story.
20: I get the concept. Unfortunately, some of the things, though, are very misleading.
21: Allie Chernoff is a Vancouver-based dietitian. Now, the labels are typically in the top right corner of the package in black and white and tells you if something is high in sugar, fat, or sodium. Chernoff says you have to consider if it's best to buy. Read the label, consider your caloric intake, and one thing she finds people don't do is read the ingredients.
20: Just saw that, they would just be like, no, I'm not going to buy it. And that is what my concern is. They're not going to do a deep dive to look at the label. They're just going to see that high in sugar and be like, okay, put it back.
21: Adding some foods are naturally high in what you're being warned about. Think dates, some seafood or dairy. Health Canada says the warnings are also on foods imported into this country. I'm Sonia Aslam.
4: Still to come, Brent Cater is traffic and weather next.
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13: Thanks, Aaron. This update is brought to you by Fowler Tire. We'll begin on the 401 eastbound through Milton. The MTO reporting that the eastbound 401 Express is fully closed past James Snow. It's following a serious collision there, and drivers were being forced to use the collectors there. But now we're getting reports that closure could be as far back as James Snow at the moment. It looks to be like drivers are being diverted off at James Snow. But if you can confirm that for us, give us a call at star 401. Now, we do have delays because of that all the way back to to Guelph line, so it's going to be very slow through that stretch there. If you're on the westbound side as well, heavy delays from Winston Churchill all the way through to Highway 6 South. So a long stretch of westbound delays coming up to Milton and heading west of Milton to the 6s. Into the region of Woodstock, though, not seeing any problems there. Area highways, we do have delays westbound Highway 8 between the Weeper Fairway ramps and the flyover, and southbound 85 King Street through to Lancaster, delays there as well. Now, a note for drivers in town in Waterloo. The intersection of Beringer Road and Westmount Road North is closed for resurfacing work today. It's all part of an ongoing road improvement project. The closure there to be lifted by tomorrow. If you do spot any other traffic problems, call us hands-free at *401. From tires to auto repair, Fowler Tire has you covered from bumper to bumper. Book your appointment today at Fowler Tire at Fairway and Manitou in Kitchener. Now the latest from 570, meteorologist Jesse Upple.
0: Humidity starts to creep into the forecast today with mostly clear skies and very warm, muggy conditions through this evening and overnight. Watching for that risk of a few thunderstorms tonight, a low near 20, and the wet weather tapers off early tomorrow morning. We're very hot and humid for the afternoon. 33 degrees for your Tuesday, feels like 44. And on Canada Day, breezy west winds, risk of a few showers or storms, 33, a humidex of 45. Up to 34 degrees on your Thursday, still quite breezy with a risk of a few showers or storms. Tonight's low 20.
4: Right now at the boardwalk in Kitchener, it is mostly cloudy, 28 degrees, humidex of 34. There's an orange heat warning in effect. 570 News Time, 4:53.
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4: The Blue Jays are looking to snap a six-game slide when they host the Mets tonight in a big-time reunion for Bo Bichette. 570 News Radio is the call at 7. 570's for Judge Dave reports.
6: Manager John Schneider says he's looking forward to Bo Bichette's return to Rogers Center, but there's bigger issues to deal with right now.
18: It'll be nice to see him. But for as long as Bo was here and for as good as he was here, I'm diving into the Blue Jays way more than I am saying hi to him. No offense to Bo or Alexis or Dante or Mariana, anyone, but we got a lot of going on there that I got to take care of.
6: That's one way to put it. Toronto's on the verge of seven straight losses, a full 2.5 games out of a wild card spot right now. The Mets, though, not much better. In fact, far worse, 9.5 games out of a wild card spot in the National League. You can expect lots of number 11 jerseys today, the standing ovation and the video tribute. Trey Savage is on the mound. It all starts at 7:07 on Sportsnet. I'm Brijesh Dave.
4: Still to come, Chris McCusker is business next.
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7: losing start to the week on Bay Street with the TSX today down 156 points, 34,823. Now, the Canadian dollar under pressure again today ahead of that GDP data tomorrow. Right now, our loonie is down 7,170.38 cents U.S. And last month, the preliminary GDP data did suggest Canada was in a technical recession. Oil bouncing off a four-month low today, up by $1.52, $70.75 a barrel. The U.S. and Iran are set to resume talks tomorrow. Hadiza Jatau is managing director and head of macro with the McKenzie Fixed Income Team.
8: The deal that has been rushed between Iran and U.S. doesn't stand. And you can hear that there's been still some attack here and there. And I think Trump had to concede to a deal ahead of the midterms. And I don't think the main argument for Iran to keep control of Hormuz is still well alive. They want to keep the nuclear enrichment program.
7: Gold futures right now down $64 to $4,031. On Wall Street, the Dow closed at a record. It was up 306, above 52,000 for the first time. The S&P was up 86 points, and the NASDAQ snapped a five-day losing streak, higher by 522 points, an advance of about 2%. Shares in Nike today higher by about 2% ahead of earnings tomorrow. And then Bitcoin right now is higher by 1.3%, 60,358. It's down by more than 18% this month. At the Business Center, I'm Chris McCusker.
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4: This is your Drive at 5. I'm Erin Anderson. Let's get an update from the 570 Traffic Center. Here is Brent Cater.
13: Thanks, Erin. This update is brought to you by Mr. Lou. We'll begin on the 401 eastbound in Milton. The MTO is still reporting that the eastbound 401 Express is fully closed past James Snow following a serious collision. We're also getting reports from the MTO of a crash on the eastbound 401 on-ramp from James Snow to the eastbound 401. So that looks to be blocked off as well at the moment. If you do have more details, though, on which lanes are blocked there, you can give us a call at Star 401. As we were hearing before, that the collectors were open further up on the eastbound 401 near that collision. At the moment, though, we are getting some reports that they may be closed off as well. So again, if you have details on that, give us a call at Star 401. On the westbound side of the drive, still some pretty heavy delays out of Mississauga from Winston Churchill all the way through to Guelph Line. It's going to be really slow through that stretch where we have consistent volume. I should say even past Guelph Line up to Highway 6 South, even more delays there. In towards the region of Woodstock, not seeing any problems. And then our area highways through the region, westbound Highway 8 between the Weber Fairway ramps and the flyover, a bit of volume there. Northbound 85, just delays coming up to Lancaster Street, and southbound 85, heavy delays from University Avenue all the way through to Lancaster Street. On our city streets, though, a note for drivers in Waterloo, the intersection of Beringer Road and Westmount Road North is closed for resurfacing work through today until tomorrow. That's when things will reopen. in that area. But once again, if you're on the 401 eastbound, we still have a full closure of the express lanes past James Snow due to a serious collision. MTO also saying the eastbound 401 joining ramp from James Snow is also blocked off due to a separate crash there. If you do spot any other traffic problems, call us hands-free at star 401. 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Now the latest from 570, meteorologist Jesse Upel.
0: Breezy winds out of the south today. It's a warm one and we're clear through this evening with increasing clouds overnight. Watching for that risk of thunderstorms overnight with a low of 20 and then very hot and humid conditions begin tomorrow. Risk of isolated thunderstorms, especially early in the day Tuesday. Hot and sunny for the afternoon, climbing to a high of 33. Feels more like 44. Tonight's low, 20.
4: Right now at the boardwalk in Kitchener, we do have a mostly cloudy sky, 28 degrees, humidex of 34. 570 News Time, 502.
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4: The first heat wave of the summer is set to start tomorrow with an orange extreme heat warning now in effect. Environment Canada is warning of daytime highs in the 30s with humidex values above 40. The conditions are likely going to affect air quality and warning preparedness meteorologist Jean-Philippe Bégin says there's another concern too.
12: And we'll keep an eye on thunderstorms as well, because with that much energy, it's like that much heat and humidity, it's energy for thunderstorms.
4: The extreme heat will stick around throughout the week and could continue into Saturday. Canada Day and Thursday are expected to be the worst. You're being advised to take precautions like limiting time outdoors, staying hydrated, and checking in on vulnerable family, friends, and neighbors.
14: Now, animal welfare officials have already received calls about pets being left in hot cars this summer. With the forecast getting hotter and hotter in the days ahead, there's an even bigger push to be mindful and not put your pet in danger. The Guelph Humane Society says leaving your pet in a parked vehicle in the extreme heat, even for just a few minutes, can quickly become deadly. Temperatures can rise to life-threatening levels within minutes, even if you leave the windows cracked. Not only could you seriously harm or kill your pet, but you could also face charges. So leave your pet at home, in the air conditioning, where it's safe. Now, if you come across an animal in distress in a hot vehicle, call 911.
4: If your Canada Day plans include setting off fireworks, officials want you to do so responsibly. Police will be out in full force to make sure everyone's celebrating safely, and so will bylaw officers. 570's Matt Hutchinson reports.
15: Dangerous behaviors in past years have resulted in the sale of fireworks being prohibited in the cities of Kitchener and Waterloo. However, private or neighborhood fireworks shows are still permitted with a few regulations in place. Steve Vrensos is the director of bylaw enforcement with the city of Kitchener, and he says call them if fireworks are becoming a nuisance.
16: They should be calling the bylaw enforcement phone number for the Waterloo Regional Police, which is 519-585-8088. That will put them in contact with Waterloo Regional Dispatch, who will then in turn dispatch a bylaw enforcement officer to investigate.
15: Brensos points out fireworks are permitted in Kitchener on Canada Day between the hours of 9 p.m. and 11 p.m. He also notes fines for violating the fireworks bylaw start at $1,500. I'm Matt Hutchison.
14: Well, things are heating up in the Farwell for Hire 50-50. The take-home prize has now surpassed $70,000, which means one thing. Mike Farwell has to keep his promise and eat the spiciest chicken wings he can get his hands on while wearing a Habs jersey, his most hated hockey team. That will happen on his show next Monday, but tomorrow, that's the grand prize draw. A lucky winner will be announced at 12:15 p.m., and it could be you, as long as you get your tickets. Now, the site to visit is cf5050.ca. And right now, the take-home prize is $76,392. Farwell has a couple more tricks up his sleeve to get even higher. He's vowed to make the Montreal Canadiens his team for the season and cheer them on if it gets up to $100,000. And if it reaches $120,000, he'll wear the Habs jersey publicly while walking in the Oktoberfest Thanksgiving Day parade.
4: You can take the kids for some educational fun this summer. An interim location for the Ontario Science Center has opened up on Toronto's waterfront. 570's Richard Southern has more on today's fanfare, as well as the still smoldering controversy surrounding the closure of the original location.
17: It's located inside Harbourfront Center. The new interim science center is
1: relatively small, consisting of just two rooms, though the government says it'll grow to 86,000 square feet. There's a lot of space exhibits, including a miniature Canada arm. On hand to cut the ribbon, a man who spent 28 days in space, Canadian astronaut Dave Williams.
6: I walked through the space exhibit this morning, seeing the Canada arm. I rode on the Canada arm 6.5 hours in space.
1: But the question remains, why is the government spending $1 billion taxpayer dollars to build a new science center at Ontario Place when they could have fixed up the old one at Don Mills in Eglinton for a lot less? I asked Tourism Minister Stan Chow.
17: The old building, it had its day. This is about building a destination. And so it's worth the investment.
1: What is happening with that old science center location?
17: We're not sure what's going to happen.
1: He also wouldn't say what the interim location is costing at Harbourfront Center. It's open daily, free to kids under 17. Richard Southern, Queen's Park.
14: Canadian renters are still most concerned about affordability, even as rent prices continue to fall. 570 News Radio business analyst Chris McCusker has more.
7: 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Now, the latest analysis from rentals.ca and Urbanation, based on asking rents across the former's listings network, shows the average price in May was down 4.7% year over year, marking a 20th consecutive decline. I'm Chris McCusker.
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14: 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Roger McKnight of Enpro expects gas prices to remain the same at midnight, as high as $1.59.9 per liter. Coming up in 60 seconds, traffic and weather together, 570 News Time, 510.
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13: Thanks, Paul. 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We'll begin on the 401 eastbound in Milton. The OPP confirming the eastbound 401 is fully closed at James Snow Parkway due to a collision. Drivers are being forced to divert off at James Snow, and delays are currently heavy all the way back to Highway 6 South. You can rejoin the eastbound 401 at the Trafalgar Road exit once you are off the highway. But again, the eastbound side of the 401 fully closed this hour at James Snow due to a collision. Drivers are being diverted off at James Snow. You can rejoin at the Trafalgar Road exit. Then on the 401 westbound, still heavy delays this hour coming into Milton as you're passing the Trafalgar Road exit up towards the, from Trafalgar Road all the way through to Highway 6 South. A super long stretch there of westbound 401 delays as well, both through Milton and past Milton up to the 6s. Once you're through that, though, that's where it does improve in towards Cambridge. It looks good. No problems out towards Woodstock. Area highways in the region, bit of volume. Westbound Highway 8 between the Weber Fairway ramps and the flyover. Southbound 85, King Street through to Lancaster. Delays there. And our city streets, a note for drivers in Waterloo. The intersection of Beringer Road and Westmount Road North is closed for resurfacing work today. It's all part of an ongoing road improvement project there. The closure expected to be lifted by tomorrow. But once again, the eastbound 401, the OPP saying, is fully closed at James Snow Parkway. That's due to a collision. Drivers being diverted off at James Snow and are asked to rejoin at the Trafalgar Road exit. If you do spot any other traffic problems, call us hands-free at *401. 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Now the latest from 570, meteorologist Jesse Uppel.
0: Mainly clear skies as we move through this evening and very warm conditions, even through the overnight, alone near 20, with the risk of isolated showers and thunderstorms with increasing clouds. We'll hang on to that storm risk into early Tuesday morning, but our heat wave essentially begins across southern Ontario. Very hot, very sticky conditions for the afternoon, sunny and a high of 33. Feels like 44 for your afternoon. And for Canada Day on Wednesday, we're breezy with winds out of the west, risk of isolated storms at a high near 33. Feels more like 45. Tonight's low, 20.
14: At the Boardwalk, Ian Kitchener. It is variably cloudy and 28. Humidex 34. An orange warning for heat has been issued beginning tomorrow. Coming up in 60 seconds, headlines and sports.
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14: It is 28 degrees, varying amounts of sun and cloud at the Boardwalk in Kitchener. Good afternoon. I'm Paul McPhee. Here's what's making news right now. Waterloo Region and much of southern Ontario gearing up for a heat wave this week, with the mercury really beginning to climb starting tomorrow. An orange warning for heat has been issued beginning tomorrow. And bylaw officials now weighing in on the do's and don'ts around fireworks use, with Canada Day fast approaching. Coming up after sports, a victory in the courts today for Alberta separatists. 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
24: We begin with a World Cup round of 32, and right now from Boston Stadium, we have Germany playing Paraguay, and we are 0-0 as the first half continues. In Houston this afternoon, Gabriel Martinelli scored in the 95th minute. Brazil off to the round of 16 after a come-from-behind 2-1 win over Japan. Still to come at 9 for Monterrey, Netherlands will play Morocco. The winner gets Canada in the round of 16 on Saturday. Bo Bichette makes his return to Rogers Centre this evening for Game 1 between the Mets and the Jays. Toronto on a six-game slide with with the Jays. Starting pitcher is holding an ERA near 7 over their last 11 starts. Treya Savage will take on Sean Manaea at 7 on 570 News Radio and Sportsnet. In the Canadian Baseball League, the Kitchener Panthers have a chance to make it back-to-back wins. They will host the Welland Jackfish at 7. To hockey, with the NHL draft in the books, 15 members of the Kitchener Rangers will head to NHL Development Camp, including Alexander Bilecki with the Leafs and Matthew Andonofsky with the Sens. Maple Leafs are reportedly signing defenseman Troy Stetcher to a two-year extension worth $1.35 million per season, while the Leafs are reportedly extending qualifying offers to Nick Robertson, Emil Andre, and Jacob Quillen. Mattias Michelli will not receive one, meaning he will become an unrestricted free agent. And at Wimbledon today, Felix Auger-Aliassime won his opening match in straight sets over Alexander Shevchenko. While Leila Fernandez, Denis Shapovalov, and Bianca Andreescu are all out, Shapovalov had to retire from his match with a shoulder injury. From the Sports Center, I'm Alex Ixero.
2: Hey, did you hear? Watermelon is back at Booster Juice all summer long.
4: Nice! I love the watermelon explosion. And the watermelon wave!
2: Yep, they even got a new watermelon acai bowl this year. The one in a melon bowl.
4: And what does that sound like?
2: Like that.
12: Booster Juice. Canadian born. Blending since 1999.
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14: A partial win for Alberta separatists today in court. An Alberta judge says signatures as a separation petition can be counted and verified. The petition calls for the province to hold a vote on leaving Canada. Well, if you're a little confused about the revamped Health Canada warning on hundreds of products at the grocery store, you're not alone. 570 Sonia Aslam is hearing from a dietitian.
25: They're absolutely not turning the label over.
0: Vancouver dietitian Ali Chernoff explains the warning is a guide, but the onus is on you to figure out if it's good for you. So yes, read the label, figure out if it fits into your diet, and read the ingredients. Remember, they're listed in descending order, meaning what's at the top makes up most of the product. She thinks the labels should be redone and offers this solution.
25: Broken down in more of like the macros and some major micros that are in each product.
0: The labels are in black and white and warn of high fat, sugar, and salt. She worries some good-for-you foods are being labeled, including healthier options, because some natural foods fall under the warning. Health Canada says it's trying to help people make better choices while aiming to reduce the risk of stroke, obesity, heart disease, and diabetes. I'm Sonia Aslam.
14: Would you pay more for your telecom plan if it meant no surprise fees? 570's Ridley Wilson hears that's what could come of the CRTC's newest move.
26: The Canadian Radio, Television and Telecommunications Commission making some recent changes, including the elimination of what it calls junk fees, those surprise charges you get after buying a phone, TV or internet plan. The CRTC's Scott Hutton says Canadians are tired of being nickeled and dimed by their providers.
27: What we're trying to do is make it easier and facilitate the consumers shopping around for their telecom services.
26: Critics say that some telecom companies might end up raising their prices because of this. Hutton says it's better to be upfront about charges rather than hiding them until later on. Rogers is the parent company of this radio station. I'm Ridley Wilson.
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0: Hey, thanks again, Ian, for driving. 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
5: Thanks, Paul. This update is brought to you by Dial a Tire. We'll begin on the 401 eastbound. It is a messy drive this hour. If you're traveling towards Highway 25 to get into Milton, we are getting reports of a collision blocking a right lane and shoulder there. Delays are looking very heavy around Highway 25, but of course you'll be stuck in immediate delays after that, as we do have a full closure of the eastbound 401 at James Snow Parkway. That's because of a collision a bit further east from that exit. Drivers are being forced to divert off at James Snow, and delays are currently heavy, as mentioned, all the way back to at least Highway 25, if not even further. Guelph Line, we're seeing delays there as well. So if you're on the eastbound 401, again, we're getting reports of two issues: a collision near Highway 25 blocking a right lane, and then the full closure of the eastbound 401 at James Snow. That's where drivers are being diverted off. You can try and rejoin the eastbound 401 at Trafalgar Road. On the westbound side of the drive, heavy delays coming into Milton as you're approaching James Snow. That's likely due to the visual distraction of that eastbound issue, but then more delays from Highway 25 out of Milton all the way up to Highway 6 South. Some pretty consistent volume there. In towards Cambridge, Woodstock, not seeing any problems. Area highways through the region, a little bit of volume westbound Highway 8 between the Weber Fairway ramps and the flyover. Southbound Highway 85, King Street, all the way through to Lancaster, we have delays there as well. And then our city streets, just a note for drivers in Waterloo, the intersection of Beringer Road and Westmount Road North is fully closed today for resurfacing work and will reopen tomorrow. Once again, eastbound 401, we have a full closure at James Snow Parkway. Drivers are being diverted off there. You can rejoin the eastbound 401 at the Trafalgar Road exit. If you do spot any other traffic problems, call us hands-free at *401. 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Now, the latest from 570, meteorologist Jesse Upel.
6: Breezy winds out of the south today, mostly clear skies and very warm temperatures through the overnight with a low of 20 degrees. We're watching for that risk of isolated showers and thunderstorms tonight and again tomorrow morning, but it's all about that extreme hot and sticky air mass moving in for tomorrow, and that lasts right through the end of the week. Tomorrow afternoon, sunny, a high of 33, feels like 45, and for Canada Day, a high of 33 degrees feels more like 45. Up to 34 degrees on your Thursday, very hot and humid conditions with the risk of thunderstorms. Tonight's low, 20 degrees.
4: At the Boardwalk in Kitchener, it is varying amounts of sun and cloud, 28 degrees, Humidex 34. And coming up at 5:30, the harsh winter we just endured is now very much in the rearview mirror, with a heat wave beginning tomorrow and lasting for a few days. A heat warning has been issued. 570 News Time, 5:24.
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4: Well, David Letterman set to perform in Montreal for the first time.
13: The former late-night host will headline Just for Laughs Montreal with an evening with David Letterman and special guest Will Arnett. Their on-stage conversation is scheduled for July 21st at Place des Arts. Letterman took to the stage in Vancouver this past February, his first Canadian performance since 1978. The Montreal Festival runs from July 15th to 26th. Previously announced headliners include Jerry Seinfeld, Weird Al Yankovic, and Mae Martin, who's recording a Netflix special at the festival. Lisa Laporte, The Canadian Press.
4: Yeah, coming up in 60 seconds, will the 570 News Radio Business Report.
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18: A mixed start to the week on markets with a lot to come this week. Now, today, the U.S. Supreme Court ruled that Lisa Cook can remain on the Fed at least for now. You'll remember the U.S. president tried to fire her a few months ago, and this ruling essentially reinforces the central bank's independence from the White House. The Dow today closed above 52,000 for the first time, so it did finish at a record high, up by 306, the S&P higher by 86 points, and the NASDAQ, the big winner, it was up 522, an advance of 2% on the day. That also snapped a five-day losing streak. Now, U.S. markets will be closed on Friday for July 4th, which is actually Saturday. So we will get that U.S. jobs report on Thursday. On this side of the border, the TSX finishing lower to start the week. It was down 156 points, 34,823, pretty much giving back all of the gains it saw Friday. Gold futures, a big factor today, down 1.6% to 4,029. Nova Gold was one of the big weights on Bay Street today. That stock dropped by 4.5%. Oil today bouncing off a roughly four-month low. It was up by $1.52 to $70.75 a barrel. And our loonie a little lower again today, trading just shy of 70.5 cents U.S., with GDP data set to be released tomorrow. At the Business Center, I'm Chris McCusker.
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1: A major traffic disruption for drivers leaving the region right now. All eastbound 401 lanes are closed at James Snow Parkway because of a multi-vehicle collision.
4: OPP Sergeant Kerry Schmidt explains what happened.
2: My understanding, a vehicle traveling eastbound tried to move towards the express lanes and crashed into the end treatment crash cushion that separates the collector lanes from the express lanes. That sent the vehicle out of control into the path of an eastbound tractor trailer.
4: Schmidt says injuries have been reported, including the driver of the vehicle who was transported to hospital in life-threatening condition. He notes four vehicles in total are involved because of secondary crashes involving debris from the first collision. We're also hearing of further collisions in that stretch where eastbound traffic is currently at a standstill. Schmidt says the closure is expected to last several hours for the ongoing cleanup and investigation. Brent Cater will have the very latest updates in traffic just ahead.
1: Let's get an update from the 570 Traffic Center. Here is Brent Cater.
14: Thanks, Aaron. This update is brought to you by Hefner Lexus Toyota. We'll begin on the 401 eastbound. As Aaron and Paul mentioned, we have a full closure of the eastbound 401 at James Snow Parkway in Milton. Drivers are being forced off the eastbound 401 at James Snow. You can get back onto the eastbound 401 at Trafalgar Road. But again, that's causing heavy delays because of the closure at James Snow, all the way back to Highway 25 and even further back to the Guelph Line exit. Now, at the Guelph Line exit, we are also hearing about reports of a collision there blocking a right lane, so there's going to be further delays coming up to Guelph Line. There'll be a bit of a break after, then you're going to hit more delays through Milton all the way up to James Snow, because again, there is a full closure of the eastbound 401 at James Snow Parkway in Milton. You'll be forced off at that exit. You can rejoin the eastbound 401 at Trafalgar Road. If you're on the westbound side of the 401, still some pretty consistent volume coming up to James Snow and Milton. That's likely due to the visual distraction of the eastbound closure. But westbound, continuing past that, you'll hit more delays leaving Milton from Highway 25 all the way through to Highway 6 South. So a long, consistent stretch of westbound delays as well. Into the region, though, through Cambridge, not seeing any problems there, and it looks good out towards Woodstock. Area highways in Kitchener and Waterloo, just a bit of volume westbound Highway 8 between the Weber Fairway ramps and the flyover. Southbound Highway 85 slowdowns.

0: Now the latest from 570, meteorologist Jesse Uppel.
1: It's a warm and slightly humid start to the week, but things really crank up when we talk about that heat and humidity. By tomorrow, we're watching for our next heat wave move in for tomorrow and last right through the end of the week, if not through part of the weekend. For the overnight hours, we're watching for that risk of a few thunderstorms, low near 20, and tomorrow up to 33 degrees for the afternoon, feels like 44. We'll hang on to daytime highs in the low 30s, feeling more like the 40s. Right through Friday. Tonight's low 20.
2: Right now at the boardwalk in Kitchener, we do have a mostly cloudy sky, 28 degrees, humidex of 34.
3: Another check of traffic and weather together in less than 10 minutes. Here's what you need to know right now.
2: We are already experiencing heat and humidity, but it's about to get a lot worse. An orange heat warning has now been issued for the region and surrounding areas. Warning preparedness meteorologist with Environment Canada, Jean-Philippe Jean, says a heat wave begins tomorrow.
4: Heat is building on. Just expect generally sunny skies and like it will feel hot, but it will feel hotter in the next days because of the hotter temperatures, but also because increased humidity. So the hottest days are ahead of us.
2: We're expecting daytime highs above 30 with humidex values over 40. Canada Day and Thursday will likely be the hottest days, and the extreme heat could stick around until Saturday. There's also the risk of severe thunderstorms because of the conditions and deteriorating air quality.
3: You are being urged to leave your pet at home in the air conditioning when running errands in this heat wave. The Guelph Humane Society says they've already received calls about pets left in hot parked cars. They say temperatures can quickly rise to life-threatening levels within minutes, even if the windows are cracked. It's not only a deadly issue, but pet owners can face fines and charges. If you see an animal in distress, call 911.
2: If your Canada Day plans include setting off fireworks, make sure you're abiding your municipality's regulations. Officials say violators could face hefty fines, even for a first offense. 570's Matt Hutchinson has more.
5: When it comes to fireworks, you are quite literally playing with fire. Each municipality's create their fireworks bylaws in the name of safety, both personal and property. Steve Vrensos is the director of bylaw enforcement with the city of Kitchener. He told 570 News Radio, if you violate the bylaw, don't expect a slap on the wrist.
6: So for fireworks, you know, it's a zero tolerance policy. That is the direction we've used for quite a few years now. So violations, again, could result between $1,000 and $1,500 fines for first-time offenses. And if we encounter people who are violating, that would be the approach that we would take.
5: The region has a new centralized phone number that makes it easier to connect with your local bylaw enforcement. Regional police say complaints about fireworks should be directed to the bylaw number, but if fireworks use is putting people in danger, call 911. I'm Matt Hutchison.
3: The Ontario Science Centre is open again in Toronto. It's not where it used to be or where it will be. 570's Richard Southern is the latest on the drama surrounding the Ford government's relocation plan.
7: There's no ball that makes your hair stand on end, but there is a moon rock brought back by the Apollo missions. The Intrum Science Center, located inside Harbourfront Center, is small, consisting of just two rooms, though the government says it'll eventually grow to 86,000 square feet. There's a big space-themed bent to it, says the CEO of the Science Center.
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7: This will be the Science Center home until 2029, when a new building is constructed at Ontario Place at a cost of $1 billion. I asked Tourism Minister Stan Cho, why not fix up the old site at Don Mills at Eglinton for less?
9: The old building, it had its day. 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
7: What is this interim location costing taxpayers?
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7: It's open daily, free to those under 17. 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
2: There's less than 24 hours left to get your tickets for the Farwell for Hire 50-50. 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It surpassed the 70,000 mark just this morning and just keeps growing. Right now it's at $76,655. Mike Farwell is a man of his word and will keep his promise of taking part in a Hot Ones challenge while wearing a Habs jersey live on his show next Monday. He's also vowed to make the Montreal Canadiens his official team for the NHL season if the prize hits $100,000. If it gets up to $120,000, he'll wear the Habs jersey while marching in the Oktoberfest Thanksgiving Day parade. The grand prize draw happening at 12:15 p.m. tomorrow, and you have a shot at taking home the money by getting your tickets now at CF5050. energy.ca. Still to come, we have gas prices in 60 seconds. This is 570.

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0: Hey, it's Denise Andriecci from 680 News Radio. 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
0: 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Roger McKnight of Enpro expects gas prices will stay the same at midnight, as high as $1.59.9 per liter. Still to come, Brent Cater has traffic and weather next for you.
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10: 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We'll begin on the 401 eastbound, where the OPP is still reporting that there is a full closure of the eastbound 401 at James Snow Parkway in Milton. It's all due to a serious collision and the cleanup from that collision. Drivers are being forced off at James Snow. You can get back onto the eastbound 401 at the Trafalgar Road exit. So again, the eastbound 401 is fully closed at James Snow Parkway in Milton. You'll have to get off at that exit. You can rejoin at Trafalgar Road. Now, because of that closure, we're seeing delays all the way back to just before Guelph Line. So it's going to be a very slow drive into Milton because of that issue there. You can try and get off further back as well at Guelph Line if you're able to. And again, you can rejoin the eastbound 401 at the Trafalgar Road exit to get around at least some of those heavier delays in Milton. If you're on the westbound side of the drive, still seeing volume this hour coming up to the James Snow exit on the westbound side. That's likely due to some visual distraction of the eastbound closure. Then you'll hit more delays at Highway 25 in Milton through to Highway 6 South. Those slowdowns, I should say, those starting to ease up this hour on the westbound side at least. Once you're past the sixes, the region, Woodstock, both looking good. Area highways, bit of volume westbound Highway 8 approaching the flyover. And in town in Waterloo, we do have a crash reported at the Herb Street West, Iron Needles Boulevard roundabout. Drive with caution through the area. It's going to be slower than normal. Again, though, the eastbound 401 fully closed this hour at James Snow Parkway in Milton. You'll be forced off at that exit. You can rejoin at Trafalgar Road. If you do spot any other traffic problems, call us hands-free at *401. 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Fox.ca. Now the latest from 570, meteorologist Jesse Upel.
11: Warm and muggy as we move through this evening with mostly clear skies before the clouds increase overnight with the risk of thunderstorms low near 20 degrees. Still that risk of a bit of wet weather early Tuesday morning before the sunshine returns. And then we're very hot and sticky for the afternoon. A high of 33 feels like 44. Even warmer conditions for Wednesday on Canada Day. Breezy west winds, risk of isolated thunderstorms. A high of 33 feels like 45. Tonight's low 20 degrees.
12: Right now at the Boardwalk in Kitchener, it's mostly cloudy, 28 degrees, humidex of 34. There's an orange heat warning in effect. 570 News Time, 5:43. Still to come, we have sports and headlines in 60 seconds.
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12: It's mostly cloudy at the Boardwalk in Kitchener, 28 degrees, humidex of 34. Good afternoon, I'm Erin Anderson. Here's what's making news this hour. Eastbound 401 traffic at a standstill right now as drivers are being forced off at James Snow Parkway due to a crash that caused a closure. And the heat and humidity about to ramp up in a big way. Environment Canada warning of a prolonged period of very hot conditions starting tomorrow with an orange heat warning in effect. 570 News Time, 5:45. 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Here's Alex Sixero.
19: Happening now in the World Cup round of 32, it's a Germany taking on Paraguay at Boston Stadium. And the second half is on the go. Paraguay leading by a goal to nil on a goal from Julio Enciso in the 42nd minute. Earlier today, Brazil rallied for a 2-1 win over Japan. Gabriel Martinelli scored the winner in second half stoppage time. So Brazil through to the round of 16. And at 9 o'clock in Monterey, Netherlands plays Morocco with the winner taking on Canada in the round of 16 on Saturday. Oh, the Blue Jays not in a good place right now. They've lost six straight games with Bo Bichette and the Mets in town for game one this evening. The Jays will have a video tribute for Bo, who's back in the city for the first time. Trey Savage will take on Sean Manaea at 7 on 570 News Radio and Sportsnet. While at Jack Couch Park this evening, the Kitchener Panthers take on the Welland Jackfish at 7. With the NHL draft in the books, a total of 15 Kitchener Rangers will head to NHL development camp. Leafs will bring along defenseman Alexander Bilecki, who was taken in the second round on Saturday, while Christian Humphreys will head to Avalanche camp. Maple Leafs making it official. They have signed Troy Stecher to a two-year contract extension, defenseman getting $1.35 million per season, while the Leafs are reportedly handing out qualifying offers to Nick Robertson, Emil Andre, and Jacob Quillen. Mattias Michelli not getting one, so he'll become a free agent. And Canadian Felix Auger-Aliassime's off to the second round in Wimbledon following a straight sets win over Alexander Shevchenko, while Leila Fernandez, Bianca Andreescu, and Denis Shapovalov are all out. From the Sports Center, I'm Alex Sixer.
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12: The group pushing for an Alberta separation referendum has won a partial victory in court. An Alberta Court of Appeal judge ruled today the signatures on their binding referendum petition can be counted and verified. But she says the petition for a binding referendum cannot be put to voters this fall until the appeals process plays out. Albertans will still vote October 19th on whether they want to remain in Canada or start the process to hold a second binding vote on leaving Confederation. Canada's former chief trade negotiator says isn't expecting a tariff deal, rather, with Washington anytime soon. We get the latest on that story from 570's Chris McCusker in the Business Center.
3: Steve Verhuell says there could be a window ahead of the midterms when the U.S. administration is looking for a win, but he thinks it's more likely negotiations stretch into next year. He also says he doesn't think anything close to a good deal for Canada has been put on the table so far. And he questions whether the agreements other countries have signed with the U.S. will stand the test of time. Verhuell led the talks for Canada during the renegotiation of the North American Free Trade Pact during Donald Trump's first term. He spoke today at an event for Bank of Montreal clients charting the trade outlook ahead of July 1st when the review of the Canada-U.S.-Mexico Agreement on Trade formally kicks off. I'm Chris McCusker.
12: Not everyone is a fan of the expanded Health Canada warnings at the grocery store. We get the story from 570's Sonia Azam.
4: It makes it very confusing for the public.
17: The labels are black and white and tell you if something is high in salt, fat, or sugar. Vancouver-based dietitian Ali Chernoff thinks instead of that, they should expand the nutritional label to include more information so people can make better decisions for their diets, lifestyles, and caloric intake. She worries some foods that are good for you will get mislabeled because they're naturally high in some of the categories you're being warned about.
4: Just look at the actual ingredient list. It goes from the most to the least. And by the end, if you're reading ingredients that you have no idea what it is, that's when you put it back.
17: Health Canada says this is on most prepackaged foods sold in this country, even on common school snacks like crackers and granola bars. Exemptions include products for babies, meal replacements, and nutritional supplements. I'm Sonia Aslam.
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10: Thanks, Aaron. 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We'll begin on the 401 eastbound through Milton. The OPP still have the eastbound 401 fully closed at James Snow in Milton. Drivers are being forced off at James Snow. You can rejoin the eastbound 401 at Trafalgar Road or further east through Mississauga. Because of that closure, though, delays are heavy all the way back to Guelph Line. So we're seeing some significant delays there through that stretch, both coming up to Milton and through Milton. Again, up to James Snow. That's where you will be diverted off because of a full closure of the eastbound 401. Now, if you're on the westbound side, we're still seeing some pretty heavy delays this hour approaching James Snow. That's likely due to the visual distraction of that eastbound closure for that westbound set of delays. Once you're past James Snow, though, you'll hit more slowdowns between Highway 25 in Milton and Highway 6 South. So do expect some pretty heavy volume out of Milton this hour westbound. Once you're into Cambridge, though, it clears up. Looks good out towards Woodstock. Area high highways in Kitchener and Waterloo, just a bit of volume westbound Highway 8 approaching the flyover. And then our city streets. We do still have reports of a collision at the Herb Street West, Iron Needles Boulevard roundabout. do avoid that if you can. Delays are looking pretty heavy. But once again, on the 401, the eastbound 401 fully closed this hour at James Snow. You'll be forced off there. You can rejoin at Trafalgar Road or further east through Mississauga. If you do spot any other traffic problems, call us hands-free at Star 401. 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Now the latest from 570, meteorologist Jesse Upel.
0: Humidity starts to creep into the forecast today with mostly clear skies and very warm, muggy conditions through this evening and overnight. Watching for that risk of a few thunderstorms tonight, a low near 20. And the wet weather tapers off early tomorrow morning. We're very hot and humid for the afternoon. 33 degrees for your Tuesday, feels like 44. And on Canada Day, breezy west winds, risk of a few showers or storms, 33, a humidex of 45. Up to 34 degrees on your Thursday, still quite breezy with a risk of a few showers or storms. Tonight's low 20.
12: Right now at the Boardwalk in Kitchener, it's partly sunny, 28 degrees. Humidex of 34. We have an orange heat warning in effect for beginning tomorrow. 570 News Time, 5:54.
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12: The Raptors could look very different, but very similar again this fall with one megastar eyeing a Toronto return. 570's for Dutch Dave as the latest.
9: Who could forget about this?
11: It's off to Leonard, defended by Simmons. Is this the dagger?
9: That clutch Kawhi shot for the Raps in 2019 that knocked out the Sixers in Game 7 en route to the title. And now Leonard could be back here in the six. Sportsnet's Michael Grange confirming reports that the superstar is only willing to sign a long-term extension with the Raptors should he get traded. Grange adding that Leonard's unlikely to receive an extension from the Clippers and the team is open to finding him a new home. Reports say the package from Toronto is looking at Brandon Ingram, Grady Dick, and some picks. As it stands, Leonard's set to become an unrestricted free agent next summer, carrying a $50.3 million salary for that upcoming season, and he's coming off one of his most productive and healthiest campaigns yet, averaging a career best 27.9 points. I'm Virgesh Dave.
12: Still to come, we have business next.
27: Be the first to know
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30: 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When the cap simply cannot clash with her manicure. 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When it's gotta be right, Party City.
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3: Now, StatsCan will release updated GDP data tomorrow, and last month, the preliminary data did show the Canadian economy was in a technical recession, that is, back-to-back contractions in economic growth. Hadiza Jatau is managing director and head of macro with the Mackenzie Fixed Income Team.
32: Canadian data is very volatile.
1: right? And we know this, and we see this with the labor market data. They kind of tend to flip around and be revised after the fact. But if you look at the overall picture, Canada is in a very weak environment from a growth perspective, and that has been for quite a long time.
3: The Canadian dollar under pressure again today, trading just a little below 70.5 cents U.S. The TSX started the week in the red. It was down 156 points. 34,823. Gold futures doing a fair bit of damage today, lower by 1.6% to 4,029, while oil bounced off a roughly four-month low up by $1.52 to $70.75 a barrel. On Wall Street, there was a bounce back here, with the NASDAQ snapping a five-day losing streak. It was higher by 522 points. It was the best performer today, up by about 2%. The S&P higher by 86 points, and the Dow closed at a record. It was up 306. Shares in SpaceX higher by 6.5% today. That company reportedly looking at a mobile phone offering in the U.S. At the Business Center, I'm Chris McCusker.
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15: It is Monday, June 29th. Good evening. I'm Paul McPhee.
12: Good evening. I'm Aaron Anderson. Here's what's making news this hour.
15: Significant traffic headaches on a stretch of the 401 as a multi-vehicle collision has resulted in all eastbound lanes being closed in Milton.
12: Waterloo Region and much of southern Ontario gearing up for a heat wave this week with an orange warning for heat now issued for starting tomorrow.
16: Canada Day is quickly approaching and local bylaw officers will be out with police ensuring the safe and legal use of fireworks around the region. Make sure to check your local bylaws before lighting the fuse.
18: The Intrum Science Center officially opened today at Harbourfront Center. We'll have details on it. 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
19: The old building, it had its day.
20: In the World Cup round of 32, it's a 1-1 tie between Germany and Paraguay. Brazil through to the round of 16, and the Jays welcome in Bichette and the Mets. Sports at 15.
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15: And time for Rogers Xfinity Internet traffic and weather together on the ones. Here's Brent Cater.
10: Pardon me. Thanks, Paul. This update is brought to you by Gemini Motors. We'll begin on the 401 eastbound through Milton. The OPP still reporting that the eastbound 401 is fully closed at James Snow in Milton. Drivers are being forced off at James Snow. You can rejoin at the Trafalgar Road exit or further east through Mississauga. Now, because of that closure, we are still seeing heavy delays all the way back to Guelph Line. So it's going to be very slow through there. Also, a note for drivers that we do have reports of a crash on Guelph Line. So not on the 401 there, but on Guelph Line under the 401. So be cautious if you are exiting at Guelph Line from the eastbound or westbound side. It's going to be a bit slower there because of that issue. On the westbound side of the 401 now, we do have some delays approaching James Snow. That's due to the visual distraction of that eastbound closure. And you'll hit more delays approaching Guelph Line through to Highway 6 South. In towards Cambridge, Woodstock, Not seeing any problems there. Area highways, just some slight delays westbound Highway 8 approaching the flyover. And then our city streets in Waterloo. Still have reports of a crash at the Herb Street West Iron Needles Boulevard roundabout. Drive with caution through that area. It's going to be a bit slower than normal. Once again, on the 401 eastbound, the eastbound 401 is still fully closed at James Snow and Milton. You'll be forced off there. You can rejoin the eastbound 401 at Trafalgar Road. If you do spot any other traffic problems, call us hands-free at Star 401. 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Now the latest from 570, meteorologist Jesse Upel.
0: Breezy winds out of the south today. It's a warm one, and we're clear through this evening with increasing clouds overnight. Watching for that risk of thunderstorms overnight with a low of 20, and then very hot and humid conditions begin tomorrow. Risk of isolated thunderstorms, especially early in the day Tuesday. Hot and sunny for the afternoon, climbing to a high of 33. Feels more like 44. Tonight's low, 20.
5: At the Boardwalk in Kitchener, partly sunny, 28, Humidex 33. An orange warning for heat has been issued beginning tomorrow.
12: We'll have another check of traffic and weather together in less than 10 minutes. Here's what's making news this hour.
5: And happening now, drivers on the eastbound side of the 401 are being forced off the highway through Milton. It's because of a collision just east of James Snow Parkway.
12: OPP Sergeant Kerry Schmidt says it started when a vehicle struck the crash cushion that separates the express and collector's lane. That impact then pushed the out-of-control vehicle into the path of a tractor trailer and caused a further chain reaction.
6: Four vehicles all told involved with the collision with debris as a result of this collision. I expect the closure at James Snow will remain for several hours while the cleanup and investigation continues.
12: Schmidt notes that injuries have been reported, including the driver of the initial vehicle who was transported to hospital in life-threatening condition. He is urging travelers to have patience and avoid the area entirely if you can. Brent Cater will bring you the latest updates in 570 News Radio traffic every 10 minutes on the ones.
5: An orange extreme heat warning has now been issued for the region and beyond. Environment Canada warning residents that a prolonged period of very hot conditions is expected this week. Today's already hot and humid, but it's expected to really ramp up starting tomorrow with the Humidex above 40. Warning preparedness meteorologist Jean-Philippe Bejean says it's a sign of the season.
7: We are really entering in the heart of summer right now, up until mid-August. It's not that it's normal that, of course, we will be well above average when it comes to temperatures, but still it's not unheard of.
5: Now, the heat wave will continue through the end of the week, possibly into Saturday, with Canada Day and Thursday expected to be the hottest. The system also comes with an increased risk of severe thunderstorms and worsening air quality.
12: The extreme heat comes with a reminder from Humane Societies to never leave your pet in a hot vehicle. The Guelph Humane Society says leaving pets unattended in a parked car in these scorching temperatures can quickly become fatal, even if it's just for a few minutes. Local agencies have already received calls this year about pets left in hot cars, typically outside of grocery stores, restaurants, and other businesses. Not only can it cost the animal their life, but pet owners can be charged under the Provincial Animal Welfare Act. If you see an animal in distress, call 911.
5: Well, if you're planning to set off any fireworks for Canada Day, bylaw officials want you to review the regulations first. 570's Matt Hutchison has more.
16: Regional police have already said they will have a noticeable presence around the region on Canada Day, particularly Victoria Park. Perhaps not as noticeable, but just as important, local bylaw officers will be out watching to ensure people are using fireworks safely and responsibly. Steve Vrenzos is the director of bylaw enforcement with the city of Kitchener and went over a couple of things residents should know before lighting off fireworks.
8: They must be set off on private property, so they're not permitted to be set off on any city street or parks, trails, schoolyards, or wooded lots. You must be situated at least 10 meters away from any building or structure.
16: He also says you need to ensure spectators watch from a safe distance and keep water nearby just in case. If you have a complaint about fireworks, call your local bylaw. I'm Matt Hutchison.
12: By this time tomorrow, one lucky winner will have claimed the take-home prize in the Farwell for Hire 50-50. The grand prize draw is happening at 12:15 p.m. As of right now, it's at $76,915. The other half of the jackpot will go to Cystic Fibrosis Canada, and Mike Farwell is doing everything he can to raise as much money as possible. Since the take-home prize surpassed 70K this morning, he'll be doing a Hot Ones challenge on his show next Monday while wearing a jersey for his most hated hockey team, the Habs. Farwell has also promised to cheer for the Montreal Canadiens for the season if the prize gets up to $100,000. If it hits $120,000, he'll wear the Habs jersey while marching in this fall's Oktoberfest Thanksgiving Day parade. Get your 50-50 tickets now at cf5050.ca.
5: Well, a trip to the Ontario Science Centre is back on the list of summer options for many families. A new temporary location to open its doors today. 570's Richard Southern with more on the new facility and the controversy still swirling around the abrupt decision to close the old site.
18: It'll be the temporary home for the Science Centre for the next 3 years. It opened today at Harbourfront Centre. I had a chance to walk through it. It's a small space, though the government says it'll eventually grow to 86,000 square feet. It sports a space-themed offer. And on hand to cut the ribbon was a man who knows a thing or two about space, Canadian astronaut Dave Williams.
9: So some of my favorite exhibits are the planetarium, where they're actually able to select the constellations they're looking at.
18: But building the new permanent science center comes at an astronomical price, just over $1 billion. I asked Tourism Minister Stan Cho, why not just fix up the old one at Don Mills and Eglinton?
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18: 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Costing taxpayers.
19: We will have the final numbers on the interim location out as soon as they are finalized.
18: The interim science center open daily, free for those under 17. Richard Southern, Queen's Park.
5: Yeah, coming up in 60 seconds, a check of gas prices.
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5: 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Roger McKnight of Enpro expecting gas prices to remain the same at midnight, as high as $1.59.9 per liter. Coming up in 60 seconds, traffic and weather together, 570 News Time, 610.
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10: Thanks, Paul. This update is brought to you by Mr. Lube. We'll begin on the 401 eastbound. We do have the OPP still reporting that the eastbound 401 is fully closed at James Snow and Milton. Drivers are being forced off at James Snow. You can rejoin at the Trafalgar Road exit or further east through Mississauga. Because of that closure, danger, though. We're still seeing a long stretch of heavy delays all the way back to Guelph Line. So you can try and get off there if you're able to. Or we're hearing from a Star 401 caller, some drivers getting off even further back from that at Highway 6 South, where there's a bit of buildup there as well around that exit. Now, you can again rejoin around the Trafalgar Road exit or further east through Mississauga to get around those heaviest of delays, which are through Milton. But again, the eastbound 401, it's fully closed at James Snow. You will be diverted off there if you get up to that exit. On the westbound side of the drive, a bit of volume approaching James Snow, likely due to the visual distraction of that eastbound collision. And then as you travel through Milton, not looking too bad, some slight delays at Guelph Line and through the sixes around Highway 6 South. Into the region and Woodstock, not seeing any problems there. Area highways clear through the region. And our city streets, we do have a collision at the Herb Street West Irie Needles Boulevard roundabout. Just some slight delays, so be cautious driving through there. If you do spot any other traffic issues, you can call us hands-free at Star 401. With Mr. Lube's no-touch service, you stay in your vehicle while they change your tires, change your oil, fix a flat tire, and more. 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Now the latest from 570, meteorologist Jesse Upel.
0: Mainly clear skies as we move through this evening and very warm conditions, even through the overnight, a low near 20, with the risk of isolated showers and thunderstorms with increasing clouds. We'll hang on to that storm risk into early Tuesday morning, but our heat wave essentially begins across southern Ontario. Very hot, very sticky conditions for the afternoon, sunny and a high of 33. Feels like 44 for your afternoon. And for Canada Day on Wednesday, we're breezy with winds out of the west, risk of isolated storms at a high near 33. Feels more like 45. Tonight's low, 20.
5: At the Boardwalk in Kitchener, partly sunny, 28, and a humidex of 33. And again, an orange warning for heat has been issued beginning tomorrow. Coming up in 60 seconds, headlines and sports.
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5: It is 28 degrees, partly sunny at the Boardwalk in Kitchener. Good evening, I'm Paul McPhee. Here's what's making news right now. Significant traffic headaches on the stretch of the 401 as a multi-vehicle collision has resulted in all eastbound lanes being closed in Milton. And the harsh winter we just endured now very much in the rearview mirror with a heat wave beginning tomorrow. Coming up after sports, a milestone today when it comes to mobile phones. Now time for sports, and from Sportsnet Radio, here's Alex Sixero.
20: We start with the second game of the day at the FIFA World Cup. A spot in the round of 16 on the line at Boston Stadium. Germany just got the equalizing goal from Kai Havertz. It's a 1-1 tie between Germany and Paraguay as the second half continues. Earlier today, Brazil moved on to the next round with a 2-1 win over Japan. Gabriel Martinelli scored the winner in the 95th minute. And at 9 o'clock tonight in Monterey, it's Netherlands against Morocco. The winner gets Canada in the round of 16 on Saturday. Jays and Mets open a three-game series at Rogers Centre this evening as Beau Bichette is back in Toronto. The Jays have lost six straight games, and they haven't had a starting pitcher win a game in 13 days. 570 News Radio and Sportsnet will have the game at 7. Trey Savage will take on Sean Manaea, while the Kitchener Panthers try to make it two straight wins as they host the Welland Jackfish at 7. A record 15 players from the Kitchener Rangers will head to NHL Development Camp. Defenseman Alexander Bilecki will head to Maple Leafs camp after the Leafs took him in the second round on Saturday. We got some Maple Leaf news. Sportsnet reporting that defenseman Troy Stetcher is signing a 2-year extension with the Leafs worth about $1.35 million per season. While the Leafs are reportedly not extending a qualifying offer to forward Matias Michelli, meaning he will become an unrestricted free agent, Nick Robertson, Jacob Quillen, and Emil Andre will receive qualifying offers. And at Wimbledon, Canadian Felix Auger-Aliassime is off to the second round after a straight sets win over Alexander Shevchenko. Denis Shapovalov, Leila Fernandez, and Bianca Andreescu are all out. From the Sports Center, I'm Alex Ixero.
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7: Hey, did you hear? Watermelon is back at Booster Juice all summer long.
8: Nice! I love the watermelon explosion. And the watermelon wave!
7: Yep, they even got a new watermelon acai bowl this year. The one in a melon bowl.
8: And what does that sound like?
7: Mmm, like that.
14: Booster Juice, Canadian born, blending since 1999.
5: Ontario's education minister is advising parents to not pull their kids out of school for sports tournaments as new attendance rules kick in. Starting this upcoming school year, in grades 9 and 10, attendance and participation will be 15% of a final mark, and in grades 11 and 12, it will be 10%. Education Minister Paul Calandra says attendance rates in Ontario high schools are among the worst in the country, and something has to be done. He says education should be kids' priority, and parents should keep them in school, as the province will monitor the new rules over the next year and make additional changes if needed. What was life like before the iPhone? It was 19 years ago today. The first iPhone went on sale in the U.S., a device that ushered in the world of the App Store and the rise of social media. 570 News Radio senior business analyst Mike Apple reports.
15: And we are calling it iPhone. Today, Apple is going to reinvent the phone.
16: It was just months before, in 2007, that Steve Jobs unveiled plans for the iPhone, which was met with big lineups this day 19 years ago, but also skepticism from the then smartphone market leader BlackBerry, whose leadership scoffed at Apple's new device, only to soon realize that Apple had effectively changed everything by putting a full-scale computer in a handheld device. The first iPhones were sold at $499 U.S., about $800 in today's money, factoring in inflation. That first device had a 3.5-inch touchscreen, making the physical keyboard obsolete. The modern App Store ecosystem was introduced the following year with the iPhone 3G. At the Business Center, I'm Mike Apple.
5: And coming up in 60 seconds, traffic and weather together. This is 570 News Radio.
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5: 570 News Time, 6:21, time for Rogers Xfinity Internet traffic and weather together on the ones. 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
10: Thanks, Paul. This update is brought to you by Dial a Tire. We'll begin on the 401 eastbound through Milton. Not much has changed this hour. The eastbound 401 still fully closed at James Snow in Milton. Drivers are being forced off at the James Snow exit. You can rejoin the eastbound 401 at Trafalgar Road or further east through Mississauga. Now, because of that closure, we're still seeing a long stretch of heavy delays all the way back to Guelph Line. It's going to be very slow through that stretch again, though. If you get off at Highway 6 South, Guelph Line, Highway 25, any of those exits coming up to James Snow, you will likely have to rejoin at the Trafalgar Road exit or through Mississauga. Now, on the westbound side of the drive, still seeing some slight delays approaching James Snow. That's likely due to the visual distraction of the eastbound closure. Beyond that, some more delays at Guelph Line and Highway 6 South, but they're fairly brief. Then into the region, Woodstock, not seeing any problems there. Area highways through Kitchener and Waterloo, they're moving up to speed, not seeing any collisions to report. City streets, though, couple of issues. We do still have reports of a collision in Waterloo at the Herb Street West Iron Needles Boulevard roundabout, so drive with caution through there. And a note for drivers in Waterloo that the intersection of Beringer Road and Westmount Road North is closed today for resurfacing work. That's going to last until tomorrow when that closure will be lifted. Once again, though, if you're on the 401 eastbound, it is fully closed eastbound at James Snow. You will be forced off there. You can rejoin at the Trafalgar Road on-ramp. If you do spot any other traffic problems, call us hands-free at *401. 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Now the latest from 570, meteorologist Jesse Uppel.
0: Breezy winds out of the south today, mostly clear skies and very warm temperatures through the overnight with a low of 20 degrees. We're watching for that risk of isolated showers and thunderstorms tonight and again tomorrow morning, but it's all about that extreme hot and sticky air mass moving in for tomorrow, and that lasts right through the end of the week. Tomorrow afternoon, sunny, a high of 33, feels like 45, and for Canada Day, a high of 33 degrees feels more like 45. Up to 34 degrees on your Thursday, very hot and humid conditions with the risk of thunderstorms. Tonight's low, 20 degrees.
5: At the Boardwalk in Kitchener, partly sunny and 28. The humidex is 33, and an orange warning for heat has been issued beginning tomorrow. Coming up at 6:30, a multi-vehicle collision has forced the closure of all 401 eastbound lanes in Milton. 570 News Time, 6:23.
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5: Well, the Blue Jays looking to snap a six-game losing streak when they host the Mets tonight in a big-time reunion for Bo Bichette. 570 News Radio has the call starting at 7. 570's for Jesh Dave reports.
19: Manager John Schneider says he's looking forward to Bo Bichette's return to Rogers Center, but there's bigger issues to deal with right now.
21: It'll be nice to see him. But for as long as Bo was here and for as good as he was here, I'm diving into the Blue Jays way more than I am saying hi to him. No offense to Bo or Alexis or Dante or Mariana, anyone, but we got a lot of shit going on there that I got to take care of.
19: That's one way to put it. Toronto's on the verge of seven straight losses, a full 2.5 games out of a wild card spot right now. The Mets, though, not much better. In fact, far worse, 9.5 games out of a wild card spot in the National League. You can expect lots of number 11 jerseys today, the standing ovation and the video tribute. Trey Savage is on the mound. It all starts at 7:07 on Sportsnet. I'm Prajesh Dave.
5: And coming up in 60 seconds, we'll have the 570 News Radio Business Report. This is 570 News Radio.

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4: A winning start to the week in the U.S. ahead of a U.S. jobs report on Thursday and then a day off on Friday. Now, the NASDAQ did snap a five-day losing streak. It was higher by 522 points, an advance of about 2%. Far and away the best performer today. The S&P was up 86, and then the Dow closed at a record. It was up by 306. Now, coincidentally, or maybe not, Alphabet making its debut on the Dow today, replacing Verizon. And that stock finished higher by about 4.5%. This means there are now five Magnificent Seven stocks trading on the Dow, Alphabet joining NVIDIA, Microsoft, Apple, and Amazon. Now in Canada, the TSX lowered today by 156 points, 34,823. Bay Street will get a day off on Wednesday. We are going to get GDP data tomorrow. Sean Osborne is chief currency strategist at Scotiabank.
5: The data that we got in the early part of late last year and the early part of this year probably overstate just how soft the economy was. So we are looking for, generally speaking, not necessarily with tomorrow's data, but with a general view to the second quarter and into the latter part of this year, some further evidence of stronger growth.
4: The Canadian dollar under pressure again today. It was trading just shy of 70.5 cents U.S. Oil today bounced off a roughly four-month low, up by $1.52 to $70.75 a barrel. And then gold futures down by 1.6% to 4,029. At the Business Center, I'm Chris McCusker.
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12: It's Monday, June 29th. Good evening, I'm Erin Anderson.
3: And good evening, I'm Paul McPhee. Here's what's making news this hour.
12: Eastbound 401 traffic remains at a standstill as drivers are being forced off at James Snow Parkway due to a crash that caused a closure.
13: The sale of fireworks might be banned in Kitchener and Waterloo, but you can still light them off as long as you're doing so according to the bylaws. Failure to abide by the rules could result in hefty fines.
14: The Ford government cuts the ribbon on the Intrum Science Center at Harborfront.
15: Today is the day, so come on down.
14: We asked the government why it's spending $1 billion to construct the new science center at Ontario Place.
3: Well, there's still time to get your Farwell for Hire 50-50 tickets before tomorrow's grand prize draw.
16: Paraguay and Germany are looking for a winner at the World Cup as Brazil is off to the final 16, and it's the return of Bo Bichette as the Blue Jays open a new series. Sports at 45.
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17: Thanks, Aaron. This update is brought to you by Hefner Lexus Toyota. On the 401, as Aaron and Paul mentioned, it's still fully closed eastbound at James Snow in Milton. Drivers are being forced off at James Snow. You can rejoin the eastbound 401 at Trafalgar Road or further east through Mississauga. Because of the eastbound 401 closure at James Snow, we have heavy delays still all the way back to Guelph Line. So it's a very slow drive in that stretch this hour. Again, if you're on the eastbound 401, you get up to James Snow, you will be forced off at that exit. You can rejoin at the Trafalgar Road exit or further east from that through Mississauga. If you're on the westbound side of the 401, we have a bit of volume approaching James Snow, likely due to the visual distraction of that eastbound closure. Then once you pass that, the rest of Milton not looking bad. Just past Guelph Line through to 6 South, there's a bit of volume there, but into Cambridge, Woodstock, not seeing any issues. Area highways through Kitchener and Waterloo, they're moving up to speed, not seeing any collisions. And our city streets, for the most part, looking good. We do still have reports of an issue, though, at the Herb Street West, Ira Needles Boulevard roundabouts. Just watch out for some slight delays there. And a note for drivers in Waterloo that the intersection of Beringer Road and West Mount Road North is fully closed still this evening for resurfacing work. That closure will last until tomorrow. Now, once again, the eastbound 401 still fully closed this hour at James Snow in Milton. You will be forced off there. You can rejoin at the Trafalgar Road on ramp. If you do spot any other traffic problems, call us hands-free at Star 401. Hefner Lexus Toyota celebrates 65 years in our community. Here's to many more years of driving excellence together. You're part of the family, Hefner.ca. Now the latest from 570, meteorologist Jesse Uppel.
4: It's a warm and slightly humid start to the week, but things really crank up when we talk about that heat and humidity. By tomorrow, we're watching for our next heat wave move in for tomorrow and last right through the end of the week, if not through part of the weekend. For the

0: In collision just east of James Snow Parkway.
1: LPP Sergeant Kerry Schmidt says a vehicle struck the crash cushion that separates the express and collector's lane and then collided with a tractor trailer.
2: Two occupants in that vehicle, the driver taken to hospital right now with what I'm told are serious life-threatening injuries. And I'm waiting for updates from the hospital on that driver's condition. The other passenger in the vehicle had very minor injuries or no injuries to report.
1: Schmidt says eastbound drivers are being forced off the 401 at James Snow, and he suggests avoiding the area entirely if you can. He expects the closure will continue for several hours for ongoing cleanup and investigation. Brent Cater will bring you the very latest updates on the closure and delays in 570 News traffic every 10 minutes on the ones.
0: The first heat wave of the summer is set to start tomorrow with an orange extreme heat warning in effect. Environment Canada warning of daytime highs in the 30s with Humidex values above 40. The conditions are likely going to affect air quality, and warning preparedness meteorologist Jean-Philippe Bengin says there's another concern too.
3: And we'll keep an eye on thunderstorms as well, because with that much energy, it's like that much heat and humidity, it's energy for thunderstorms.
0: The extreme heat will stick around through the week and continue into Saturday. Canada Day and Thursday are expected to be the worst. You're being advised to take precautions like limiting time outdoors, staying hydrated, and checking in on vulnerable family, friends, and neighbors.
1: Animal welfare officials have already received calls about pets being left in hot cars this summer. With the forecast getting hotter and hotter in the days ahead, there's an even bigger push to be mindful and not put your pet in danger. The Guelph Humane Society says leaving your pet in a parked vehicle in the extreme heat, even for a few minutes, can quickly become deadly. Temperatures can rise to life-threatening levels within minutes, even if you leave the windows cracked. Not only could you seriously harm or kill your pet, but you could also face charges. So leave your pet at home in the air conditioning where it's safe. If you come across an animal in distress in a hot vehicle, call 911.
0: If your Canada Day plans include setting off fireworks, officials want you to do so responsibly. Police will be out in full force to make sure everyone's celebrating safely, and so will bylaw officers. 570's Matt Hutchinson reports.
4: Dangerous behaviors in past years have resulted in the sale of fireworks being prohibited in the cities of Kitchener and Waterloo. However, private or neighborhood fireworks shows are still permitted with a few regulations in place. Steve Vrensos is the director of bylaw enforcement with the city of Kitchener, and he says call them if fireworks are becoming a nuisance.
5: They should be calling the bylaw enforcement phone number for the Waterloo Regional Police, which is 519-585-8088. And that will put them in contact with Waterloo Regional Dispatch, who will then in turn dispatch a bylaw enforcement officer to investigate.
4: Brensos points out fireworks are permitted in Kitchener on Canada Day between the hours of 9 p.m. and 11 p.m. He also notes fines for violating the fireworks bylaw start at $1,500. I'm Matt Hutchison.
1: You can take the kids for some educational fun this summer as an interim location for the Ontario Science Centre is opened up on Toronto's waterfront. 570's Richard Southern with more on today's fanfare, as well as a still smoldering controversy surrounding the closure of the original location.
6: It's located inside Harbourfront Centre. The new interim Science Centre is relatively small, consisting of just two rooms, though the government says it'll grow to 86,000 square feet. There's a lot of space exhibits, including a miniature Canada arm. On hand to cut the ribbon, a man who spent 28 days in space, Canadian astronaut Dave Williams.
7: I walked through the space exhibit this morning, seeing the Canada arm. I rode on the Canada arm 6.5 hours in space.
6: But the question remains, why is the government spending $1 billion taxpayer dollars to build a new science center at Ontario Place when they could have fixed up the old one at Don Mills in Eglinton for a lot less? I asked Tourism Minister Stan Chow.
8: The old building, it had its day. This is about building a destination, and so it's worth the investment.
6: What is happening with that old Science Center location?
8: We're not sure what's going to happen.
6: He also wouldn't say what the interim location is costing at Harbourfront Center. It's open daily, free to kids under 17. Richard Southern, Queen's Park.
0: Things are heating up in the Farwell for Hire 50-50. The take-home prize surpassed $70,000 this morning, which means one thing. Mike Farwell has to keep his promise and eat the spiciest chicken wings he can get his hands on while wearing a Habs jersey, his most hated hockey team. That will happen on a show next Monday, but tomorrow is the grand prize draw. A lucky winner will be announced at 12:15 p.m. It could be you, as long as you get your tickets. 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Right now, the take-home prize is at 70 $57,457. It just keeps climbing, and Farwell has a couple more tricks up his sleeve to get it even higher. He's vowed to make the Montreal Canadiens his team for the season and cheer them on if it gets

0: up to $100,000. If it reaches $120,000, he'll wear the Habs jersey publicly while walking in the Oktoberfest Thanksgiving Day parade. 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Still to come, we have gas prices in 60 seconds.
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0: 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Roger McKnight of Enpro expects gas prices will stay the same at midnight, as high as $1.59.9 per liter. Still to come, Brent Cater is traffic and weather next.
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0: 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That's time for Rogers Xfinity Internet traffic and weather together. Here's Brent Cater.
9: Thanks, Aaron. This update is brought to you by Premier Equipment. We'll begin on the 401 eastbound through Milton. The OPP still have the eastbound 401 fully closed at James Snow. Drivers are being forced off at that exit, and you can rejoin at the Trafalgar Road exit or further east through Mississauga. Now, that closure is in place because of a collision and the cleanup efforts ongoing from that crash. Because of that closure, we're seeing heavy delays all the way back to Guelph Line. So it's going to be a very slow drive heading into and through Milton this hour. Again, if you get off at Guelph Line, Highway 25, or even at James Snow, where you will be forced off, you can rejoin at the Trafalgar Road exit or further east through Mississauga. If you're on the westbound side of the drive, just some slight delays approaching James Snow. It's likely due to the visual distraction of that eastbound closure. But after that, it clears up into the sixes. The region, no problems out to Woodstock. Area highways and city streets in the region, they're moving well, not seeing any collisions to report. Just one issue in Waterloo. The intersection of Beringer Road and Westmount Road North is closed this evening for resurfacing work. That closure is expected to be lifted tomorrow. If you do spot any other traffic problems, call us hands-free at Star 401. 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Now the latest from 570, meteorologist Jesse Upel.
10: Warm and muggy as we move through this evening with mostly clear skies before the clouds increase overnight with the risk of thunderstorms low near 20 degrees. Still that risk of a bit of wet weather early Tuesday morning before the sunshine returns. And then we're very hot and sticky for the afternoon. A high of 33 feels like 44. Even warmer conditions for Wednesday on Canada Day. Breezy west winds, risk of isolated thunderstorms. A high of 33 feels like 45. Tonight's low, 20 degrees.
0: Right now at the boardwalk in Kitchener, partly sunny, 28 degrees with a humidex of 33. We have an orange heat warning in effect for tomorrow and beyond. Canada's former chief trade negotiator thinks tariff talks with the U.S. will stretch into next year. Steve Verhulst says he doesn't think anything close to a good deal for Canada has been put on the table so far.
11: Canada and Mexico have shown flexibility on a number of the bilateral issues, but the U.S. has not shown much movement on their side. So not a lot of incentive for Mexico and Canada to start to move towards closing the agreement.
0: He spoke today at an event for Bank of Montreal clients, charting the trade outlook ahead of July 1st when the review of the Canada-U.S.-Mexico Agreement on Trade formally kicks off. Still to come, we have sports and headlines in 60 seconds.
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0: It's partly sunny at the boardwalk in Kitchener, 28 degrees, humidex of 33. Good evening, I'm Erin Anderson. Here's what's making news this hour. A major traffic disruption continuing for drivers leaving the region and going through Milton. All eastbound 401 lanes are still closed at James Snow Parkway. It's because of an earlier multi-vehicle collision. OPP say those lanes will not reopen for several hours. And an orange heat warning in effect for tomorrow and potentially lasting right into Saturday. Dangerously hot and humid conditions expected to move in, which could also affect air quality and lead to thunderstorms. 570 News Time, 6:45. It's time for sports from Sportsnet Radio. Here's Alex Sixero.
17: Well, three more matches today in the World Cup round of 32. Right now, it's the second match at Boston Stadium. Late in the second half, it remains a 1-1 tie between Paraguay and Germany. Paraguay opened the scoring late in the first half on a goal from Julio Enciso, and then Kai Havertz tied the game early in the second half. Earlier today, Gabriel Martinelli scored in the 95th minute. Brazil off to the round of 16 with a 2-1 win over Japan. And at 9 o'clock in Monterey, it's Morocco against Netherlands. The winner gets Canada in the round of 16 on Saturday. Bo Bichette makes his return to Rogers Centre this evening for Game 1 between the Mets and the Jays. Toronto on a six-game slide with the Jays starting pitchers holding an ERA near 7 over their last 11 starts. Trey Savage will take on Sean Manaea at 7 on 570 News Radio and Sportsnet. In the Canadian Baseball League, the Kitchener Panthers have a chance to make it back-to-back wins. They will host the Welland Jackfish at 7. To hockey, with the NHL draft in the books, 15 members of the Kitchener Rangers will head to NHL development camp, including Alexander Bilecki with the Leafs and Matthew Andonofsky with the Sens. Maple Leafs are reportedly signing defenseman Troy Stetcher to a two-year extension worth $1.35 million per season, while the Leafs are reportedly extending qualifying offers to Nick Robertson, Emil Andre, and Jacob Quillen. Mattias Michelli will not receive one, meaning he will become an unrestricted free agent. And at Wimbledon today, Felix Auger-Aliassime won his opening match in straight sets over Alexander Shevchenko. While Leila Fernandez, Denis Shapovalov, and Bianca Andreescu are all out, Shapovalov had to retire from his match with a shoulder injury. From the Sports Center, I'm Alex Sixero.
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0: 570 News Time, 648. There's a partial win for Alberta separatists today in court. An Alberta judge says signatures on a separation petition can be counted and verified. The petition is calling for that province to hold a vote on leaving Canada. If you're confused about the revamped Health Canada warning on hundreds of products at the grocery store, you're not alone. 570 Sonia Asim is more.
20: They're absolutely not turning the label over.
21: Vancouver dietitian Ali Chernoff explains the warning is a guide, but the onus is on you to figure out if it's good for you. So yes, read the label, figure out if it fits into your diet, and read the ingredients. Remember, they're listed in descending order, meaning what's at the top makes up most of the product. She thinks the labels should be redone and offers this solution.
20: Broken down in more of like the macros and some major micros that are in each product.
21: The labels are in black and white and warn of high fat, sugar, and salt. She worries some good-for-you foods are being labeled, including healthier options, because some natural foods fall under the warning. Health Canada says it's trying to help people make better choices while aiming to reduce the risk of stroke, obesity, heart disease, and diabetes. I'm Sonia Aslam.
0: Canadian renters are still most concerned about affordability, even as rent prices continue to fall. More from Chris McCusker in the Business Center.
22: 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About 70% of respondents identified high rent prices as the biggest obstacle in their search. The survey highlights a disconnect, with 42% of respondents reporting a monthly rental budget of less than $1,500, while the average asking rent exceeds $2,000. Now, the latest analysis from Rentals.ca and Urbanation, based on asking rents across the former's listings network, shows the average price in May was down 4.7% year over year, marking a 20th consecutive decline. I'm Chris McCusker.
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9: Thanks, Aaron. 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We'll begin on the 401 eastbound through Milton. Unfortunately, we still have a full closure of the eastbound 401 at James Snow. That's because of a serious collision there, and the cleanup efforts are still ongoing. Drivers are being forced off at James Snow, so you can rejoin the eastbound 401 at the Trafalgar Road exit or further east through Mississauga. Because of that closure as well, we're still seeing some pretty heavy delays all the way back to Guelph Line. So if you do get off at Guelph Line, Highway 25, Oregon at James Snow, you can rejoin at the Trafalgar Road exit. Now on the westbound side of the 401, just some slight delays approaching James Snow. It's likely due to the visual distraction of that eastbound closure. Then once you pass that, you will, it's actually looking good westbound through Milton. Not really seeing any issues through the sixes, the region, or out to Woodstock. Area highways and city streets through the region, they're moving well. Not seeing any collisions to report. But once again, eastbound 401 still fully closed at James Snow and Milton. You'll be forced off there. You can rejoin at the Trafalgar Road exit or further east through Mississauga. If you do spot any other traffic problems, call us hands-free at Star 401. 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Now the latest from 570, meteorologist Jesse Uppel.
2: Humidity starts to creep into the forecast today with mostly clear skies and very warm, muggy conditions through this evening and overnight. Watching for that risk of a few thunderstorms tonight, a low near 20. And the wet weather tapers off early tomorrow morning. We're very hot and humid for the afternoon. 33 degrees for your Tuesday, feels like 44. And on Canada Day, breezy west winds, risk of a few showers or storms, 33, a humidex of 45. Up to 34 degrees on your Thursday, still quite breezy with a risk of a few showers or storms. Tonight's low 20.
0: Right now at the Boardwalk in Kitchener, we have a mostly sunny sky, 28 degrees, humidex of 33. There's an orange heat warning in effect for beginning tomorrow. 570 News Time, 6:54.
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0: With Canada Day around the corner, Rogers wants to celebrate with Canadians by giving away hundreds of Blue Jays tickets. 570's Rajesh Dave reports.
17: The Canada Day game is always a fan favorite at Rogers Centre, and fans can win tickets to Wednesday's showdown against Bo Bichette and the Mets with surprise giveaways in person and online tomorrow. Rogers customers can win tickets to the July 1st game, with Rogers giving away 500 free tickets at various GTA pop-ups. The first 75 customers at each location will win a pair of tickets and have their photo taken in the vintage seats from Exhibition Stadium. Tickets will be distributed on a first-come, first-served basis tomorrow. An additional 25 pairs of tickets will be given away on Instagram. All the details will be on Rogers' Instagram at 7 in the morning. To qualify, customers must show a wireless device connected to a Rogers network, the Rogers Red MasterCard, the My Rogers app, or a hard copy of a Rogers bill. Rogers is the parent company of this radio station. I'm Rajesh Dave.
0: Still to come, we have business next.
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22: A losing start to the week on Bay Street with a TSX down 156 points, 34,823. Now, the Canadian dollar under pressure again today ahead of GDP data tomorrow, trading just shy of 70.5 cents U.S. Last month, the preliminary GDP data did suggest Canada was in a technical recession, at least by definition. Oil today bouncing off a roughly four-month low, up by $1.52 to $70.75 a barrel. Hadiza Jatau is managing director and head of macro with the Mackenzie Fixed Income Team.
13: The deal that has been rushed between Iran and U.S. doesn't stand. And you can hear that there's been still some attack here and there. And I think Trump had to concede to a deal ahead of the midterms. And I don't think the main argument for Iran to keep control of Hormuz is still well alive. They want to keep the nuclear enrichment program.
22: Gold futures today down 1.6% to 4,029. On Wall Street, the Dow closed at a record. It was up 306, above 52,000 for the first time. The S&P was up 86 points, and the NASDAQ snapped a five-day losing streak, higher by 522 points, an advance of about 2%. Now, shares in Nike today up by about 2% ahead of earnings from that company tomorrow. The stock is down 34% on Wall Street this year. At the Business Center, I'm Chris
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0: a little bit of a different sound to start our day together on this Monday, the 29th of June. But did you pick up what Colin James was singing there in that song? It's his little big band, of course, hence the sound that you hear. But the song is called Come On With The Come On. And I ran into Bruce at a Farwell for Hire event last weekend at Sweet Caroline's, the ice cream and specialty coffee shop on Ottawa near Lackner in Kitchener. And when Bruce came in to see me at Sweet Caroline's, he said, you know, you should play this song by Colin James on your show, because it reminded him, the song called Come On With The Come On, of one of my favorite sayings here on the show. Come on with your coming on. Here's the question that the song begs, at least as far as I'm concerned. Who owes whom the royalties? Should it be whom owes who? Could my grade 9 grammar teacher please help me out? Anyone. Someone owes someone else the royalties on that, don't they? As near as I can figure, Colin James and his big band with the song Come On With The Come On came out last year in 2025. I started this show in 2017, Mr. James, sir. So I think maybe you owe the Mike Farwell show a wee bit of royalty on Come On With Your Coming On. Maybe Colin James would like to make a donation to the Farwell for Hire fundraising campaign. I don't know. I'm just putting it out there for consideration, kind of like we do on this show, right? We put ideas out there for consideration, and we allow you to share your thoughts on those ideas. The minute we start the show every day, our phone lines are open to you at 519-570-2545, star 570, and 1-800-570-5715. It's also worth noting that Colin James and his little big band is a Canadian artist, because Wednesday is Canada Day, and today on our regular Monday morning feature, This Week in Music History, musicologist Brian Allison is going to feature all Canadian music on the segment. And to make it even more interesting, Brian is going to join us in studio today. So we will be in studio and interactive at 11 this morning with This Week in Music History. Maybe you've got some Canadian music memories you want to share. Maybe you just want to ask some questions about Canadian music. Maybe something we talk about during This Week in Music History at 11 this morning will inspire you and you would like to have something to say about it. That's how the show works. It is an ongoing conversation. Really glad that you're here. Hope you are staying cool. If you've heard me complain before about the weather that is opposite this, you will never hear me complain about what we have right now. A beautiful day today, and I know it's going to get hot. I personally like it hot, so I am more than happy to have this weather here. But if it is a bit of a burden for you, please do take the best care that you can as we get hot, hot, hot through this week. It was a really nice weekend, too, and that made it pretty darn easy to take care of the final weekend of Farwell for Hire fundraising activities. We've still got a couple of days to go, today and tomorrow, before things officially wrap up. More on that in a moment. But over the weekend, on Friday afternoon, I got to meet a loyal listener by the name of Darmesh, who lives in Kitchener. And no, sorry, Cambridge. He was in Cambridge, but just outside, in a nice area just off Speedsville Road. And I got to go visit him in the afternoon, and we did some yard work together. Darmesh had promised tandoori chicken and cold beer. I mean, he had me at that, and he still made a donation on top of it. So it was a nice afternoon to meet Darmesh, his cousin Monish, and we got a chance to chat, do a little bit of yard work together, raise some more money for cystic fibrosis research. And then on Friday night, something that has become something of a tradition here on the show, or during the campaign, that is, and that is somebody saying, you know, you've worked pretty hard for the month, and I don't know that I really have, but hey, I'll take your pity donations anytime you want to hand them out. And some friends had my beloved and I over for a barbecue on Friday night so we could just sit back, relax. There was more cold beer. Now that I think of it, I had myself a few beers on Friday, didn't I? They were very well spaced out, don't worry. And my beloved drove to dinner, so there you go. Anyway, we were able to do that on Friday evening. And then on Saturday morning, I did my shift at Sweet and Savory Pie Company in Waterloo. Now, you know that the Sweet and Savory Pie Company, along with Dana Short Gourmet and Gifts in Waterloo and Block 3 Brewing in St. Jacobs, all have put together products that we can buy throughout the entire month with a portion of the sales, the proceeds from, being donated to our campaign. So at Sweet and Savory Pie Company, it's butter tarts, $2 from every dozen sold being donated to Farwell for Hire. At Dana Short Gourmet and Gifts, it's the Hat Trick shortbread cookies. Three kinds of chips, three goals for a hat trick, three kinds of chips in those shortbread cookies. I was enjoying some of those on the weekend as well. They are delicious from Dana Short. And of course, at Block 3 Brewing in St. Jacobs, Face for Radio IPA is available for your drinking pleasure, and a portion of the proceeds from sales of that IPA being donated to our campaign. So you still have a couple of days, today and tomorrow, to take advantage of those opportunities. And I loved being out at Sweet and Savory Pie Company on Saturday morning, working alongside the shift. Carson, young fellow that just graduated from Blue Vale, is headed to Lakehead to study earth sciences. Really interesting young man. And of course, Henry, the co-owner, who is the baker extraordinaire in that kitchen. And I've joked often, I don't think I'm far off the mark, though. This fundraising campaign, yes, raises money for important research into cystic fibrosis, but I'm resume building, baby. Like, I get so many different experiences, and I love meeting folks who are running businesses in this community and learning about how they do it, the care that they take, in the case of Sweet and Savory Pie Company, in creating those pies that you enjoy so much, be they sweet or savory, plus the butter tarts, which are my favorites. But it's just a really cool experience for me. I don't mind getting up early on a Saturday morning and joining the other hardworking folks at Sweet and Savory for a shift. So thanks to Diane and Henry for making that possible. And then Saturday afternoon was fun because an old buddy, we go back, my goodness, well, to high school days, really, where we were in the same school at slightly different times, didn't really cross paths a lot, but were able to reconnect as we have on social media for many years now. But my buddy Spotty, Ralph Spoltor, is running the Hayloft Music Festival on the August long weekend in Listowel. We were through Listowel yesterday, my beloved and I. Beautiful little town, as you know. Love me some Listy. And Ralph has put together a really good lineup for this Hayloft Music Festival on the August long weekend. He had me out on Saturday afternoon helping to do some promotion for it. So we were in the uptown. It was like a little army of volunteers going into these various businesses, asking for permission to leave some postcards behind or some posters in the windows. So hopefully you'll see them. But just wanted to let you know about this upcoming Hayloft Music Festival. It's August the 1st and 2nd. So as I said, that August long weekend in Listowel. The Saturday show, Country, headlined by Kip Moore. Jana LeDuc, a local artist, is part of that lineup as well. And then on Sunday, you're going to get Big Wreck, Kim Mitchell, David Wilcox, and more. And it's reasonable, $75 and you're in the door for this Hayloft Music Festival in Listowel on the August long weekend. So I got a chance to spend some time out there and help out with the promotion, catch up with some old friends, and enjoy a beautiful Saturday afternoon. So a very full but fulfilling weekend, certainly moving along with the Farwell for Hire fundraising campaign. And now, well, this is where we are. I feel like I am Kramer in the sitcom Seinfeld. Do you remember that episode where Kramer bet on a horse? Shocking. He probably did it in more than one episode. I actually got the audio this morning, but it didn't translate as well, audio only, if you didn't see the actions of Kramer. But he bets on a horse. He thinks the horse is losing. He overhears the commentary on the speaker. His horse starts coming back, and there's Kramer just yelling, "Come on, come, yes, let's go." And he's, you know, making all of the gestures that don't translate well just with the audio. But that's how I feel watching the Farwell for Hire 50-50 jackpot now. Come on, let's go. We're over $140,000. When I got up this morning, we were just over $137,000. So we're up almost $3,000 just this morning, and we've got less than 27 hours to go. We will award the grand prize winner at noon tomorrow. Last year, that winner got $121,000 plus. Right now, the winner, if we made the draw this second, the winner would get $70,000. That is not a bad chunk of change, but we know how these things go. So I've got a couple more jobs to do in and around the community today and tomorrow to add more money to that fundraising total. But really, the next 26 hours and 48 minutes are dedicated to watching this 50-50 jackpot grow. We know they always go a little bit bananas in the final days and final hours. Maybe it's worth noting that last year's winner got his tickets on the morning of the draw. Listen, that doesn't mean you don't have a chance, of course, if you already have your tickets or if you buy them right now. It just means a last-minute Larry, or in this case, Jeff, was the winner last year when he bought his tickets the morning of the draw. That draw happens tomorrow at noon, but you can get tickets anytime. Get in on the excitement. Help us raise a little bit more money for cystic fibrosis research. And you know there are incentives associated with this, which I'll talk more about before 9:30 this morning. Incentives for you to either embarrass me or make me suffer, probably both in the case of, you know, wearing the jersey of the team that shall not be named. But really, it's all about raising as much money as we can for cystic fibrosis research. And you can get tickets at cf5050.ca. The jackpot is humming already today, and we want to see it get as high as it possibly can. Right now, your take-home prize is more than $70,000, about $50,000 less than it was last year at the end of the draw, but we know that number is going to continue to rise in these final hours. It's a lot of money for cystic fibrosis research, and it's a lot of money for you to be in your pocket as well. Just think for half a minute what you could do with $70,000. That's what's in the jackpot right now. And after you've thought of that for about a half a minute, go buy your tickets at cf5050.ca.
1: One, two, three, four. Can I have a little more? Five, six, seven, eight, nine, ten. I love
0: you. All right, let's get to your Farwell Show 5 for this Monday morning, the 29th of June. Number one, we are entering a week-long heat wave here in Waterloo region with temperatures expected to soar into the 30s and humidity adding to the burden. Meantime, a heat warning remains in place in a remote community in the Northwest Territories whose residents have been ordered to flee their homes due to a nearby wildfire burning out of control. That blaze is roughly 7 kilometers west of the Fort Simpson Airport in the Northwest Territories and is over 4.2 square kilometers in size. Number two, it's estimated that nearly 60,000 buildings were damaged or destroyed in last Wednesday's deadly twin earthquakes in Venezuela. Amid many aftershocks, search and rescue efforts continue in desperation today. With more international help arriving in the hardest hit areas, the government puts the death toll at over 1,400, but there's word some 50,000 people are listed as missing. Number three on your Farwell Show 5 this morning, Canada's United Nations Ambassador David Lametti says artificial intelligence has taken up between 10 to 15% of his time since he took up the role last November. Lametti says there's, quote, definitely alignment on the need for safety in AI, as well as concerns from emerging countries that they may be left behind, particularly those in Asia. Lametti tells the Canadian press, and again I quote, AI governance is something that the UN has to do, has a responsibility to do. Number four on your Farwell Show 5 this morning, it's taken about 2 years since the plan was approved, but demolition is finally underway in Cambridge to bring a new ambulance station to the city. Crews and heavy machinery are tearing apart the old Kinsman building on Concession Road, just south of Eagle Street. The new ambulance station will cost a little more than $12 million. You can see some photos of the demolition on our website, kitchener.citynews.ca. And number five on your Farwell Show 5 this morning. Yes, it's true. Canada is through to the round of 16 at the World Cup after beating South Africa 1-0 in the first knockout game of the tournament. Stefan Eustachio scored in the second minute of second half stoppage time to give Canada the victory. The team got a boost in the 75th minute when captain Alfonso Davies came on, marking the first time the Bayern Munich star has played in the tourney. Canada will next play on July the 4th in Houston, meeting the winner of today's match between the Netherlands and Morocco.
2: You go to the box, you know, you feel shame.
0: And that is your Farwell Show 5 for this Monday morning, the 29th of June. A quick timeout. When we come back, it's time for your morning wake-up call. Either you can make it or I will. This is the Mike Farwell Show on 570 News Radio and Rogers TV.
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0: couple of things on my mind this morning. One of them right here in the region, Kitchener to be exact. The other in Ottawa, but impacts us all for sure. And we all likely have a thought or an opinion on it. Let's start right in the city of Kitchener. And you may have heard during all news mornings today with Mark Douglas and Josh Piercy in for Christine Clark, who's enjoying some vacation time this week. But Mark and Josh were talking about, and our reporter Marshall Crocker was actually reporting on the story, but the Urban Good Funeral Home and its relocation to Victoria Street in Kitchener. If you know Victoria Street, which I'm sure you do, in this particular area, it's where the Home Hardware used to be. That's where the Herb and Good Funeral Home is going to be relocating from its place on King Street. I think we're at King Street South by the time we get to Herb and Good, where it has sat for quite some time near King and William. I always get my where they change east, west, north, south for King and Weber and whatnot, but I'm pretty sure it's King South. Anyway, it is a longstanding local business. Although I'm almost certain, like I'm 99.8% certain at this point that it's Urban Good in name only still. I don't think either family, neither the Herbs nor the Goods are still involved, other than just keeping the name on it for tradition's sake. And I understand that, and reputation's sake, it makes a lot of sense. But nonetheless, the Urban Good relocation to Victoria Street in Kitchener, where a Home Hardware used to be, and the questions being asked and the decision that Kitchener Council will have to make about allowing a crematorium and the associated building and emissions that come with that. I find this really interesting because it wasn't all that long ago that another funeral home, not far from where Urban Good is relocating on Victoria Street, was asking also to have a crematorium permitted on its property. And that would be the Henry Walzer Funeral Home on Frederick Street near Bruce or near Edna, in between anyway, right where the Frederick Street Bridge is currently out of commission. But a couple of years maybe back, Henry Walzer was applying for the same sort of permissions and the neighborhood really reacted negatively and pushed back and there was a lot of concern. And you're what? Three or four, maybe, big city blocks away when you get to where the Urban Good Funeral Home will be, and there's an application for a crematorium there, and then not much further down Victoria Street in and around Forwell Road, right? There is another, I think it's the Kitchener Crematorium. Forgive me if I've got the name wrong, but anyway, that's a whole lot of crematoriums in one relatively small geographic area. My gut tells me the application will be permitted on Victoria Street with Urban Good, but there was so much pushback not that far away at Henry Walzer. I don't know. This seems to be the direction that the industry is moving. But it seems here that what might be good for the goose was not good for the gander earlier when it comes to the previous application from the Henry Walzer Funeral Home. Interesting stuff. The other thing I wanted to touch on this morning was the news that came out while we were in the midst of our conversations on Fridays, and that, or on Friday, pardon me, and that is the news from Prime Minister Mark Carney that 24 Sussex will be redeveloped, renovated, brought back up to a standard that is fitting the political leader of this country. It's worth noting, first of all, that even though it's Mark Carney as Prime Minister making this decision to move forward on this project, he will never benefit from it, so to speak, because he will no longer be Prime Minister by the time the work is done. In other words, he will not live in that house. I don't believe so anyway. But this comes with political risk, of course, because when you're talking about spending tens of millions of Canadian taxpayers' dollars, it's not exactly the most politically palatable thing to do. And that's why previous prime ministers, goes back many, have just continued to ignore this official residence. And it's, quite frankly, it's about damn time somebody had the courage to step up and do this. What I don't love about it, it's so Canadian of us, isn't it? We're going to have a design competition, then we're going to have a fundraiser. Like, why don't we just do it? But for me, again, you know, I've never met two nickels that I didn't want to rub together, right? And I want to save as much money as I can and not be excessive in our spending, particularly when it comes to governments. But this, to me, is more than that. And I understand that, you know, Canada is such an interesting place. But at the age we are now, right, coming up on 160 years, how can we not have a residence like this that is a national symbol of what our government is all about? I understand, again, because Canada is such an interesting place. You've got the whole Quebec separatist idea. You've got some Western separatism now, but definitely Western alienation. And Ottawa itself and Ontario really is seen as this place of so-called Laurentian elites. And of course, if the elites have a fancy mansion for the prime minister to live in, I understand that sentiment. But what I hope we can come to all agree upon here and recognize is that the official residence of the prime minister is a symbol of who we are as a nation, of our maturity, of the importance that we place upon the government of the day. Could you imagine Downing Street in the UK being left in shambles like this? Could you imagine the White House being in shambles like this? Other nations get it. And I don't know why we historically have not gotten it here. But I applaud the Prime Minister for having the courage to step forward and saying, we're going to get this done, even though I don't love the method by which we're going to try to get it done. I mean, design competition to fundraiser. I think we're putting up some obstacles to an efficient some efficient progress right off the hop, but nonetheless, a worthwhile investment. This should be, I would like to think, a symbol of national unity and national pride from one coast to the other to the other. This is the Mike Farwell Show on 570 News Radio and Rogers TV.
1: 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The best of Mike Farwell continues next on 570 News Radio.
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9: From the National Newsroom of the Canadian Press, I'm Jason White. Four men and two women are presumed to have drowned in last night's sinking of a fishing charter boat off Richmond, B.C. None of the 10 people on the boat were wearing life jackets, and Major Gregory Clark of the Joint Rescue Coordination Center says the conditions at the time made survivability very short.
16: Our job is to find any survivors, any potential survivors. We had a lot of resources on scene. We had our fixed-wing aircraft with all these sensors, thermal imaging, Cormorant helicopters, RCMP helicopters were out there. We had lots of surface vessels. BC Ferries and Hello Ferries also helped in the search. So we had a very fast, immediate response.
9: Mounties say two survivors remain in critical condition, while another man and woman have been discharged from hospital. Investigators are looking into connections between two fires in eastern Ontario and an Ottawa murder-suicide. Police officers found two boys, aged 7 and 12, dead in a South End Ottawa home this morning. Their father's body was found about 60 kilometers away at a vehicle fire in Kempville, Ontario. The British Columbia Nurses Union has issued a 72-hour strike notice. A union spokesperson says job action could range from an overtime ban to a large-scale withdrawal of services, except for those deemed essential. An Alberta separatist group is pleased with the latest court ruling on its referendum petition. An Alberta Court of Appeal judge says the petition signatures can be counted and verified, but the petition can't go to voters until the appeals process plays out. Albertans will still vote October 19th on whether to start the process of a second binding referendum. The case of an 11-year-old boy who died from rabies after waking up with a bat on his face is in today's issue of the Canadian Medical Association Journal. The boy's parents did not see any bite or scratch marks, but he showed symptoms almost 3 weeks later. Senior author Dr. Brian Hummel says the 2024 case shows why it's important to see a doctor right away.
17: Sometimes the bite or the scratch of the bat is actually not visible. It's so small that we sometimes don't see it.
9: He says there's no cure for rabies once symptoms develop, but the illness can be stopped by a series of vaccinations and an antibody injection right after exposure. This year's Canada Day festivities come with a risk of heat stroke thanks to an extended period of hot and humid weather forecast this week for southern Quebec and Ontario. Environment Canada meteorologist Simon Legault says it's the first major heat event of the summer.
18: Humidex values would reach, I would say, about 40 in the southern part of Quebec, and probably over 45 in the GTA.
9: Environment Canada is asking people to check on older or at-risk neighbors and to watch for early signs of heat exhaustion, like headache, nausea, dizziness, thirst, and intense fatigue. This is the Canadian Press. In sports, the Vancouver Canucks have picked up forward Brendan Gallagher from the Montreal Canadiens for future considerations. Habs retain 50% of the remaining year on Gallagher's contract. The Toronto Blue Jays kick off a three-game series tonight with the visiting New York Mets. Mets infielder Bo Bichette set to play his first game in Toronto after starring for the Jays for 10 seasons. Felix Auger-Aliassime's off to the second round at Wimbledon after beating Kazakhstan's Alexander Shevchenko. Two-time NBA MVP Shea Gilgeous-Alexander will once again pull on a Canada basketball jersey. He's the biggest name added to Canada's roster for the upcoming FIBA Men's Basketball World Cup 2027 America's Qualifiers. Dylan Brooks of the Phoenix Suns also made the squad.
19: You know, all of us are hungry to get back to playing for our country.
9: Canada faces Puerto Rico on Friday and Jamaica next week at Hamilton's TD Coliseum. From the Canadian Press, I'm Jason.

0: around the death of a man from our region just a couple of weeks ago. All he was doing was cutting his neighbor's grass. And a vehicle traveling along the road where he was doing his yard work struck him, killing him, and bringing residents back to North Dumfries Township Council, appealing for help, appealing for traffic calming. This fatal collision happened on Clyde Road in the village of Clyde. And sadly, this fatal collision is not the first. The previous goes back many years now. But while this fatal collision has just happened, there have been documented instances of vehicles speeding, people being injured time and again on this same stretch of road. And as I said, it falls into the purview of North Dumfries Township in our community, connecting people really from Cambridge into Flamborough and the Hamilton area. But it's an ongoing concern for residents, and this latest tragedy, sadly, that's what it takes to get us to this point. But here we are once again opening the conversation about how to slow down drivers on what has become a very dangerous stretch of road. Dave Brodhagen is one of those residents along Clyde Road, and he joins us to talk about the issues. And Dave, I wondered if we could just start kind of in a high-level way about the concerns that you have about traffic on your street. What are they?
1: Safety. It all boils down to safety. We've had five serious accidents in the 200-yard stretch that I live in, and of that, there's been two deaths.
0: And the most recent of those
1: was Nathan.
0: Was yes. Nathan, right? Just mm-hmm. And I watched the council meeting where your community's presentation was made, and it sounds as though you're pretty convinced that this was another speeding vehicle.
1: Oh, it was. It was 200 kilometers an hour when it went past my place and hit him. You could see from my driveway where he got hit, and there's not a skid mark. There's nothing. I mean, she came over that hill, and she was 16 years old, apparently, and she had a brand new Beamer, which is why either daddy's or where she got it, I don't know, because I doubt very much at 16 she's going to be able to afford a Beamer.
0: This has been a long-standing problem mm-hmm. for your village.
1: It has.
0: How far back does this go, and how many times have you made the township aware of your concerns?
1: Well, I'm not the only one. I've been there since 2005. And each year, it's getting worse. They have definitely gone to them before. They were going to do a study. We saw nothing. And then the council meeting the other night, there was comment of another study. Well, we don't need another study. We need road bumps. We need road humps or bollards or something that's going to be permanent to slow these idiots down.
0: For those that might not know the road as well, Dave, describe the landscape to us. Like, what is it that maybe incentivizes people to speed like they do?
1: It's the shape of the road. There's constant ups and downs and undulating. And what they do is they race along there, and when they hit the edge of these drops, they become airborne. And I'm sure that's what the kids are getting their high from. But I'm not sure that it's only the road. I think it's more the kids are not being taught safety. They're not being taught road safety because the police can't go into the schools anymore because the police, they're traumatizing my kid. Well, what do you think just happened to this whole family and the other individuals that were in her car? They all got up and hightailed it away from the scene. The police were out there with a helicopter tracking them down.
0: I did think about that aspect of this with a 16-year-old driver allegedly at the wheel here. Imagine that young person's life from here forward. What a tragic set of circumstances.
1: Mm-hmm. It's not only hurt the Smith family, she's not going to be the same from now on. The kids that were with her are, I would hope that they're not going to be the same, that they've learned something from it. Because it's not a joyride. You know, you don't go 200 kilometers an hour.

0: hour and expect nothing to happen. Like, there wasn't even a skid mark on the road. She went flying right through the air past my driveway, and she hit Nathan on the side of the road where he was cutting grass.
1: And this is mid-afternoon on a weekday, wasn't it?
0: It was 10 o'clock.
1: 10 o'clock in the morning.
0: Yeah.
1: Yeah. So, speaking of the Smith family, Nathan's daughter, Jasmine, wrote a very powerful letter that one of your community members shared at the council meeting the other night. And so that speaks to, you know, she does not believe her father had to die, and I tend to agree with this.
0: No, she was raised there for probably 8 years, I think, before she went. Her grandparents live in Australia. One set of Nathan's parents, and she was there, and she was going to school there. And so she had to come all the way back here. And she had to arrange her own flights and everything through the Pilots Association. Thank goodness they took care of arranging everything for her. Because she's maybe 20 now. And it's a shame, but they were very close.
1: This is a road that is posted at 50 kilometers per
0: 50.
1: Hour. 50.
0: And that's part of the problem with this whole strip of road, because they come from Cambridge, which is a 50, then they hit an 80, and then as they come into a Clyde, it goes down to 60, and then when they reach the center of Clyde, it goes down to 50 until you're way out in the country. So nobody recognizes it as 50.
1: They might be recognizing it more as that 80.
0: Yeah.
1: Yeah.
0: Mm-hmm.
1: Okay, so what would you as a community like to see happen here to improve the road safety?
0: We want any calming measures we can get. If it's better road painting, which it should be, there should be no passing. There should be signs, no passing at all. Because my wife stood outside yesterday, and they came over the hill from beside our property where Nathan was hit, and a truck passed a vehicle that was going eastbound on a solid line right in front of our property. It doesn't seem that they're taught anything now about driving, about safe driving. And the police used to go into the schools and show what can happen with a vehicle accident and whatever, and the consequences of it. But they had to stop because the poor kids were getting traumatized. Well, traumatize yourself. The parents need to stop trying to be these kids' friends. They're not their friends. They're the disciplinarians. They're the parent. They're the one setting the example. And they got to learn that you know, they're not out there to do whatever they want. There's no consequences for their actions. This group of individuals is going to find out there is.
1: Speaking of police, you and I had been talking earlier about a stunt driving charge laid of a vehicle doing 117 in this 50. The challenge here, like, that's great that somebody was caught, but that's the person that got caught. We know how many others are probably flying through your village without getting caught.
0: Exactly. And I used to think, well, it's strictly because the last few accidents have been teenagers, all teenagers. Two young lads, they lost control and the driver died. And then Nathan, they lost control and Nathan died. But this other woman that you're referring to, the 117, is a 51-year-old woman. She should know better. They just seem to think that it's a Grand Prix of Cambridge going through there. It's a shame.
1: I know that North Dumfries Council was able to get you on the agenda in short order earlier this week so you could make this presentation, but how do you feel about the outcome?
0: Well, my comment to our alderman, which was in our previous meeting of just the residents, was, okay, now we've got all kinds of things that we can do. When are you going to do them? And they got some... They said they had three temporary bumps. Well, that's not enough. You got a 4-point intersection, and they're speeding on every part to that 4 coming into Cambridge. So you're going to have to do all 4. So 3 is not going to make it, and you need more than 1 on those roads because they're just. crazy driving. They just go to speed up, slow down, speed up, slow down.
1: What more do you think the township needs to finally take action? How many people have to die here, Dave?
0: Well, I'd hate to think of anybody having to die, but that obviously is a serious issue. And I don't want anybody to die. So,
1: Hopefully, council gets the message and this something is done quickly, because I don't think there's any time to waste here, given the concerns that you've documented.
0: And permanent solutions, like four-way stops, bigger signs. But I think it's the training of the individuals. It's the education of the individuals. And that doesn't come just from our schools. That comes from the police. That comes from the parents. Parents can't walk away. You know, their kids aren't, this isn't a little computer game that they're playing, racing around from corner to corner. This is the real lives they're dealing with.
1: Thanks for raising the issue, and thanks for being here for the show.
0: You're quite welcome.
1: Dave Brodhagen is a resident on Clyde Road in North Dumfries Township, where speeding vehicles have been an ongoing problem. If we go back to reference that letter written by Nathan Smith's daughter, Nathan Smith was the man mowing his neighbor's lawn when he was fatally struck by a passing vehicle on Clyde Road. And the daughter from his letter suggested that if she had a dollar for every time she heard a vehicle speeding past her home on Clyde Road, she could buy her own home on the road. Exaggerated to make a point, but that point is, it is a common occurrence and has been for many, many years now. I support the school resource officer program. I'm not certain that there's a connection between the cancellation or at least postponement of that program and speeding vehicles. I don't remember school resource officers doing a whole lot in the way of road safety education, but I absolutely support residents of this road and of the township. And quite frankly, I'm bewildered that the response from North Dumfries Council last week, when this issue was brought before them and all of the evidence was documented about speeding vehicles, going back to last fall when four teens were injured, this fatal collision involving Nathan Smith, a speeding driver caught by regional police, charged with stunt driving. You know that that is just the person who got caught, right? So others are clearly speeding on that road. And the response from North Dumfries Township Council was, we're going to conduct a road safety analysis. With all due respect, residents have done that analysis for you. They are telling you how unsafe the road is. Surely we can just move forward and move forward as quickly as municipally possible and get some traffic calming here. If the city of Kitchener can add bollards to my residential street in their city virtually overnight, where there's been zero collisions, and that's meant to slow down vehicles and calm traffic, we can get the same things onto these roads in North Dumfries Township. Council, you got to act on this. What would you do to slow down drivers on Clyde Road through Cambridge into North Dumfries? Would love to hear your thoughts. On the Mike Farwell Show, this is 570 News Radio and Rogers TV.
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0: I'm not the only one. I've been there since 2005, and each year it's getting worse. They have definitely gone to them before. They were going to do a study. We saw nothing. And then the council meeting the other night, there was comment of another study. Well, we don't need another study. We need road bumps. We need road humps or bollards or something that's going to be permanent to slow these idiots down.
1: That is Dave Brodhagen, a resident of Clyde Road. And that clip you just heard was the perfect clip from the conversation we just had, pulled by Devin Robertson, who is our guy on the other side of the glass today. We don't need another study. Residents of this road have been clear with North Dumfries Council, and for whatever reason, council said, oh, we're going to conduct a road safety analysis. Again, it's been done. The residents have told you how unsafe it is. Somebody tragically just died on that road, and all signs point towards another speeding vehicle being at the root of this. Enough analysis, because we're suffering from paralysis by analysis. Time for some traffic calming. It is that simple from where I'm sitting, but I love to know what it sounds like to you. Let's go to the phones and find out. Tony, good morning.
15: Good morning, Mike. How are you this morning?
1: Good, thank you. And yourself?
15: I'm lovely, thank you.
1: Good.
15: So road safety, what is the penalty for stunt driving?
1: I do believe at stunt driving, your car is immediately impounded. I think it's 7 days.
15: And your license suspended for how long?
1: You might know better. Are you
15: like 30 days?
1: Yeah, that's what I was thinking.
15: It's not a deterrent. Like they're driving around with a loaded weapon.
1: Yeah, that's a fair point.
15: Like I think like 15 days jail time, your license suspended for 6 months a year, and your vehicle impounded for 60 days.
1: Thirty-day driver's license suspensions, 14-day roadside vehicle impoundment, and then fines up to $10,000. So, yeah, we're in the right track there. And I hear you, Tony. Loaded weapon's a good way to put it.
15: Big deal, right? I mean, okay, I'm not going to be able to drive for a while. So eventually I might kill somebody. What's the big deal?
1: So you want stiffer penalties for stunt driving?
15: Put them in jail for 15 days, and they'll start to smarten up.
1: Yeah. Tony, really appreciate that call and those sentiments. And I know Tony lives rurally, so perhaps he sees this quite a bit as well. We hear about it often in our townships, don't we? And Tony says, behind bars, scare them straight, so to speak. Let's find out what Kathy thinks. Good morning, Kathy.
16: Good morning. Well, I agree with the previous caller, too. When I moved where I am now, I ran into a problem on my property. I had 8 times in the first year and a half that I lived here. Vehicles missed the stop sign, flew over the ditch, belly flopped on my lawn, and flew every which way, hit trees.
1: And where is that, Kathy? Sorry, which township, what rural area?
16: Well, this would be Oxford County,
1: okay.
16: The roads I was talking about.
1: Yep.
16: But I was talking to East Door Tavistock as well.
1: Sure, yeah.
16: Anyhow, because it was a county road, I got some changes made. But
1: what changes were made
16: on that too? Now this is what I was told.
1: But Kathy, what changes did you get made? I'm curious because this is what North Dumfries could do, I think.
16: I'm a T intersection. I'm not a straight through, so that's a little bit different because they were missing a stop sign. I got street lights at the corner. I got the stop ahead sign has an amber light flashing on it all the time. The stop sign has two red lights flashing on it all the time. And I couldn't get rumble strips on the road because they make too much noise and there were too many residents nearby.
17: So instead,
16: I said, well, can't you paint? When I go into the region, they have the white lines painted, you know, stop or whatever. I said, can't you do that? They did do that. And with all those improvements, I haven't had one for the last couple of years. But I had to go through the hoops where the OPP were even telling me, report it. And I was. And I found out that the provincial government, Ministry of Transportation, regulates all signage on the different types of roads. And you've got to go through criteria to qualify to be able to make changes.
1: Yeah, I understand that point for sure, particularly when it comes to road signs, speed limits, etc. In this particular case, we are talking about traffic calming measures. A municipality can undertake that work on its own, and maybe some painting on the road that says slow the bleep down would be one way. But really, again, I will just point to, because this utterly fascinates me, there are bollards on the street where I live. They appeared a few years ago, obviously, to slow down traffic, calm traffic, whatnot. And there's never been a fatal collision, much less a speeding ticket, issued on the street where I live. But the city of Kitchener found a way to put those suckers up virtually overnight. And North Dumfries Township Council is telling residents of Clyde Road that they need to do a road safety analysis before they can do anything. Put some bollards down. Create some speed bumps. Whatever it's going to take, this road is dangerous. And the longer you wait, the greater the likelihood of that danger reoccurring. This is the Mike Farwell Show on 570 News Radio and Rogers TV.
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